0: Weekend Sport with Jason Pye, 12 to 3 Saturday and Sunday. This is News Talk ZB News.
1: It's 12 o'clock. I'm Malcolm Jordan. The government's stepping up its fight against organised crime with a new plan to tackle people trafficking. The newly appointed Organised Crime Minister, Casey Costello, says it will focus on prevention, identifying and supporting victims and stronger enforcement. Rosie Leishman reports.
2: Costello says New Zealanders assume trafficking only happens overseas, but it's happening here and can involve forced labour, sexual exploitation, forced marriage and domestic servitude. She says the goal is to make it harder for traffickers to operate in New Zealand.
1: Chris Luxon says economy, security and climate are top of the agenda as he meets with New Zealand's Pacific neighbours. The Prime Minister's in Palau at the Pacific Islands Forum. He's had his first meeting with Papua New Guinea's Prime Minister and will meet other leaders throughout the day. Luxon says the work done at the forum is vital to the future of the region.
3: This is the place where we want Pacific solutions to Pacific challenges and opportunities without interference from other powers.
1: The finance minister says the government's focusing on what it can control when it comes to inflation. The Reserve Bank's raised the official cash rate 25 basis points to 2.75%. Four of the six Monetary Policy Committee members are worried that the impact of high energy and oil prices could be worse than currently forecast. Nicola Willis says the government is trying to ease inflationary pressure by being fiscally responsible, but Chris Luxon can't tell Donald Trump what to do.
4: There have been events outside our control, whether it's global tariffs or the events in the Middle East, but for that which we can affect, we have taken responsible decisions.
1: Confidence from the construction sector boss that there are signs of slow recovery. Master Builders' annual survey finds 68% of its members report a strong or steady work pipeline, up slightly on last year. Pressures remain, with the majority saying rising construction costs were the biggest pressure point. CEO Ankit Sharma says good housing stocks are available after a few years of constant building, consistent building.
5: Which overall keeps the price down and which makes houses more accessible for new home buyers and people looking to buy.
1: Politicians are coming together with the building sector in Auckland for an election-focused conference about the sector. Constructive 2026 is taking place in the central city. Claudia O'Neill is there.
6: Industry heavyweights have joined politicians and economic experts for 2 days of serious conversations about where the sector is heading. Infrastructure Minister Chris Bishop, Building Minister Simon Watts and Labour leader Chris Hipkins are among those here today. Topics on the agenda include adapting to changing technology, building resilience and improving productivity.
1: A unanimous verdict from Parliament on a bill set to make it illegal for anyone on a small boat not to wear a life jacket. It will require all passengers on boats shorter than 6 metres to wear a life jacket. It'll create one national rule for everyone to follow rather than different bylaws across regions. ACT MP Simon Court says they expect harbour masters to be responsible.
7: Occupants of a small boat using the bathroom, toweling themselves dry or sunbathing, it could be anticipated they're not wearing a life jacket at that time.
8: In News Talk ZB Sport, New Zealand rugby boss Steve Lancaster believes the All Blacks tour of South Africa is living up to the hype. He's been on the ground in the Republic since the win against the Lions a week ago. And Lancaster says the interest is inescapable.
9: The closest thing I could compare it to is a British and Irish Lions tour at home. You know, every 12 years when the Lions men tour in New Zealand, there's a real buzz and you can't help but know that there's something special happening in the country. And that's exactly what it's like over here.
8: The All Black side for the third test in Johannesburg will be named at 10 o'clock tonight. Tyson Fury has labelled rival Anthony Joshua a coward as talks stall over their first heavyweight boxing meeting slated for November. Joshua's camp reportedly want the bout staged in the UK, while Saudi Arabian backers are keen for a United States venue. Fury claims he's keen wherever, whenever.
10: I've been down to fight every location that's been mentioned. England, Ireland, Vegas, New York, back to England, back to Ireland, back to New York. Listen, I've said yep, every single time. Zero stipulations.
8: Basketball's NBA have slam-dunked the Los Angeles Clippers after a probe uncovered salary cap violations involving Kawhi Leonard. The club were trying to negotiate backdoor deals with sponsors, which governing body commissioner Adam Silver described as flagrant actions. They've subsequently been stripped of 5 first-round draft picks from 2029 to 2023 and also fined $51 million. Clippers owner Steve Ballmer has also

0: opted a ban from all league and team activities for a year, and Leonard's been fined $1.2 million for his and a former business manager's involvement. Basketball coverage with BK's Cinnamon Sugared Funnel Fries. It's like having fries for dessert. And women's top seed and two-time defending champion Aryna Sabalenka has blitzed the first set 6-1 against Polina Yatsenko in their second-round women's singles match at the US Tennis Open. Sabalenka currently up 4-1 in the second set. I'm Dean McLaughlin, and that's News Talk ZB News and Sport. It's 5 past 12. Matt Heath and Tyler Adams are next.
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2: 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The Southern Motorway, we've got a moderate patch there from Ellerslie through to Green Lane. We had an earlier break down there. That has been pushed clear. The Northern, Northwestern and the Southwestern motorways are flowing freely, and so is Upper Harbour Motorway too. 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Ivanka Zonich for time saver traffic and travel.
3: News Talk ZB Weather Watch 24/7. The marine for the Manukau and Waitemata harbours, a westerly of 10 knots. That'll turn northwest of 10 this evening. Hauraki Gulf, a westerly 10, rising to northwest 15 this evening. And Bream Head to Cape Colville, a northwest 15 at the moment, easing to 10 for a time this afternoon. The next high tide at Auckland is happening at midnight. One went by at 11:30, so it's now on the way out. And for Onehunga, the next high tide 2:30 this afternoon. Partly cloudy for Auckland. There will be some showers popping up, but mainly this evening. Northwesterlies, we're chasing 18 back to 12 overnight tonight. Tomorrow, mainly fine, but, yeah, you guessed it, a few showers afternoon and evening. Northwesterlies turning southwesterly at night, high 18 tomorrow. Right now, 17 degrees.
1: 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News, sport, business, rural, entertainment, opinion, all in 60 minutes. It starts now. The Hour with Matt Heath and Tyler Adams. News Talk ZB.
4: Very good afternoon to you. Welcome into Thursday's show. Great to have your company today and hope you're doing well. Thanks for giving us a listen, Matt Heath. Hello.
5: G'day, Tyler Adams. G'day, everyone. 0800 80 10 80. Give us a ring about anything. 9292 is the text message.
4: Yeah, big show.
5: No, it's the text number, not the message.
4: Yeah, you send the message to that number.
5: Yeah.
4: We will read it.
5: You can send 9292 to 9292 if you want.
4: Some people do.
5: But it won't add much to the conversation.
4: No, exactly.
5: Some people do, actually. It's true.
4: Yeah, very true.
5: Actually, a lot of people text through, you know, requests from their partners to what to pick up on the way home.
4: I love those texts.
5: A lot of accidental admin comes through the 9292 text machine.
4: Can be very spicy. Yeah. We're here for it. It's good entertainment for us. So keep those coming through as well. Yeah, right. On to today's show. It is a doozy of a show for you. And after 1 o'clock, looking forward to this discussion. So Casey Costello has been appointed New Zealand's first minister solely responsible for tackling organised crime, which an expert advisory group has identified as the country's number one national security threat. So the move comes amid record drug seizures, high methamphetamine use, growing concerns about international crime syndicates and corruption at the border. So in New Zealand, organised crime group includes domestic gangs like the Mongrel Mob and Black Power. The arrival of the Australian 501 deportees helped expand the likes of the Comancheros and the Mongols. At the same time, international syndicates, including Mexican and Latin American cartels, have become involved in supplying methamphetamine to the country, while Vietnamese and other Asian crime groups have also been linked to large-scale drug operations. But Costello's priorities, including pushing through stalled laws, targeting money laundering and company ownership, improving information sharing between agencies, and creating a central data lake that could eventually use AI to identify organised crime trends.
5: A data lake?
4: Mm.
5: Like L-A-K-E?
4: Yeah. I haven't heard that phrase before.
5: Is it like the AI Matrix type situation?
4: Sounds like it, doesn't it? Yeah.
5: Well, we like to imagine New Zealand as a non-corrupt place, don't we? But it isn't so much anymore, is it? I mean, we've always had gangs, but they were the sort of kind of grim meat and veg type organised crime. Mm. Crap if you came across it, but it didn't seem globally organised. Now we have completely evil stuff like human trafficking happening. And obviously we don't want it here. So what should we do about it? Have you experienced organised crime? What can you do when you come across organised crime? Let's talk organised crime as opposed to disorganised crime like, I don't know, drunk shoplifting.
4: It's a bit of that out there.
5: Yeah.
4: Yeah, but organised crime is what we want to talk about.
5: Organised crime is generally worse than disorganised crime.
4: Yeah, yeah, that's fair. 0800 80 1080 is the number to call after 1 o'clock. And if you want to send through your thoughts right now, 9292 is that number. Right now, it is 10 past 12.
1: The Hour. politics.
4: And back with us is our senior political

0: reporter Azaria Howe. G'day, Azaria.
1: G'day, good to be with you.
2: So you are in Palau at the Pacific Islands Forum. What's the latest and what's it like?
1: Yeah, the Prime Minister has this morning met with the Prime Minister of Papua New Guinea in a bilateral meeting. Notably, though, this was initially meant to be a meeting with Fiji's Prime Minister, who's now not present at this year's forum. It's very, very humid here in Palau. A sunny Pacific day greeting world leaders, including PM Christopher Luxon, Australia's Anthony Albanese, and alongside leaders of a number of other Pacific Island nations. They're at the Palau president's home having a free and frank roundtable discussion without officials. It means no camera, no media, also no advisors, just talks and diplomacy all day between some of the Pacific's most powerful people. Luxon's plane touched down last night about 9 p.m. New Zealand time. The PM was treated to a cultural performance as he stepped off the flight in a blue, as I said, National Party blue island style short sleeve button up shirt. He then got in a car in a motorcade, thumbs up and a wave to the performers. On the topic of the plane, though, the famed New Zealand Defence Force 757 fleet is known to have breakdowns. It's been revealed the government took a backup plane to this year's iteration of PIF. An NZDF spokesperson told our newsroom in a statement, quote, "This important meeting is being held in a comparatively remote location where air services and options are limited. Therefore, a backup aircraft has been positioned to assist if required for any reason." Well, this is despite Chris Luxon calling out Labour leader Chris Hipkins for taking a backup plane to China when he was Prime Minister in 2023. One of the most significant aspects of this year's PIF is the geopolitical powerhouses really attempting to assert their dominance on this part of the world. It's really a fight for political power, influence over nations that are rich in natural resources, often as well seeking funding for infrastructure and to combat climate challenges. It's been seen this year with China. The country's envoy to the Pacific has pledged consequences for the fact that Taiwan is represented at this year's forum. It's also unclear whether consensus is possible on a statement on China's ballistic missile test in July. Taiwan also might be interested in visiting us next year in New Zealand when we host PIF. So whether or not we will take up that offer will be a major deal. We're already expected to invite China and the US to the forum next year, so expect some tough diplomatic talks on this, regardless of the decision. Well, Christopher Luxon's just done a media stand-up. He's saying that the China situation has not been the focus of the conversations, admitting, though, it is a piece of the conversation, but not dominating the chat there. A number of countries are not present at the PIF, though Luxon says this and the China situation playing out in the background, as he says, are sideshows. The US is also trying to assert dominance over the Pacific, pledging support for energy, also millions to build a port in the Cook Islands, notably after the US and China have both shown significant interest in critical minerals in the Cooks as well. This could also be seen as a slight dig to China. I mean, they've been eyeing up the Cook Islands resources for some time. As well, climate change, a huge, huge, major focus here. In fact, in order to enter the country, you have to sign what's called the Palau Pledge, which says, "Children of Palau, take this pledge as your guest to preserve and protect your beautiful and unique island home. The only footprints I will leave are those that will wash away." Yeah. So in order to get into the country, you have to sign this basically declaration saying you will respect the climate, you will respect the earth, which is quite significant there. I've just gotten back to the hotel. Everyone's wearing island shirts, sunglasses, quite a decent amount of security out and about, some police on the beat, traffic jams as well, which we're told are quite rare in Palau. Our driver was quite surprised to see some cars on the road. Luxon's just met up with the Prime Minister of PNG, James Modape. The two shared a chat about PNG setting up a rugby league team, both of them giving a firm up the waz, sharing laughs and a handshake. Well, Australian Prime Minister Anthony Albanese, we were stood outside waiting for Luxon to show up for a press conference. Albo then went on the balcony of his hotel. He asked us to ask Luxon about the Rabbitohs, to which Luxon then replied in that presser he wanted the Waratahs to win before having to correct himself and say, "I'm sorry, he was supporting the Warriors," which is, I'm told, a very big difference. I know I'm a football girl, but I know that there is a difference in those two
2: different sports
1: teams. He's Yeah, he's also defending using a backup plane. The PM's currently

0: Nice Island shirts. Also talk about the fact that we're hosting next year. Big questions. Will Taiwan be invited? Will the US be invited? Will China be upset? And what will be on the cards? We'll share updates as they come to hand across the day. More press conferences and meetings expected, more humidity and more political tensions, and probably more coffee from me as well.
1: So they've put you up in a hotel instead of a resort, I'm understanding.
0: Yeah, they put us in a hotel. The resorts, I'm aware, are full of the VIPs, and I think I'm just an IP rather than a very important person. Obviously, the Pacific leaders are staying in a different place. Their setup is quite nice. It's by a beach, which we did a press conference there. It was quite a good background. But no, I'm up in a hotel, but it's amazing to be here and to see this part of the world and just how it operates. I mean, there's been talk as well about fuel. We've seen the fuel prices. They operate in American dollars. The fuel is quite expensive here, which I suppose you'd expect. But I mean, seeing a fuel price with the number 7 starting was quite significant to see.
1: Although seven US dollars. Is that gallons?
0: Yeah, 7 US dollars. But I believe that isn't gallons, yeah, so right. It is a different measurement. But still, that was very, very shocking to see. But a major focus on climate change. I mean, this Palau Pledge thing is everywhere. They stamp your passport with this, and it's a promise to the children of Palau. You have to take care of the planet. And they make you sign that pledge before you come into the country. We've also got our PIF media cards on a lanyard. They're made out of this sort of sustainable material as well. I think a biodegradable sort of thing. And it's got the Palau Pledge on the back. So huge, huge focus on climate change, huge focus on sea level rise, as you'd expect as well. I mean, it comes as well after talks in Fiji in 2022, a promise to take climate change extremely seriously. I mean, this comes as well as back home domestically, there are talks about what should and what will happen with the Paris Agreement. Be interesting to see how Luxon kind of talks about that and how he navigates that conversation, especially for the fact that Winston Peters, obviously our foreign minister, but also New Zealand First Leader, was here earlier in the week. But we are expecting quite a bit more to happen today. Right now, the leaders are, I assume, probably having some food, some kai, and also just chatting about all of the major issues. Interesting that, no officials, no media. It's very, very closed door. I mean, to be a fly on the wall in that meeting would really be something. If they even allow flies on the wall, it seems very, very closed door. It seems very, very secretive, but it's a chance to be free and frank, to be fully open, and to just talk really truthfully and honestly about some of these issues. I mean, these are big ticket items, things like climate change, extreme weather, really serious stuff here, as well as obviously the geopolitical dramas with China and Taiwan playing out.
2: Yeah, a lot of big stuff to discuss. Meanwhile, back home.
1: Let's bring you back home from beautiful, humid Pacific Island to Wellington politics.
2: Chris Hipkins has talked to the Public Service Union. How exciting.
0: Nothing wrong with Wellington. You can't beat it on a good day, I've heard. But Labor leader Chris Hipkins has just talked to the Public Service Association Union about where Labor stands on the public service. It comes after revelations. The Commissioner of the Public Service, Sir Brian Roach, wrote a letter to then-Minister Judith Collins last year saying they could look at having 15 to 20 government agencies, down from what was 42 at the time. Now, this major union is having a conference in Wellington. Worth noting as well, the union's been called out by the commissioner for a Change the Government campaign. It's been running ads that say Change the Government. The commissioner's not happy with this, saying it's clearly election advertising. They're putting up postcards that say Change the Government with a tick on them, as if it was sort of a ballot paper. Well, Hipkins has said Labor's not committed to the government's cuts to the public service. They're forecast to save more than $2 billion overall in terms of the government's cost savings directive. Well, Chris Hipkins reckons there should be a test to see whether the cuts are worth it, because it also leads to job cuts and people losing their jobs, and that's something that has been a focus in Wellington from the opposition. It is, though, definitely a much softer stance than the Greens, who promised to reverse the cuts. That's something that would end up costing a whole lot of coin. But watch this space, because the Greens are also expected to speak to this union. Notably, I think Opportunity is also speaking to them.

0: I doubt that. I don't think ACT or National or New Zealand First will be speaking to them. But it kind of makes sense that they won't, because the union is running this campaign saying to change the government and to vote them out.
1: Yeah, which is, you know, I know they're a union and I know they're very left aligned, but, you know, when you say you've got to tough out the government, then clearly there's some ideology there. So I'm not surprised that the government is not going to meet with them. Azaria, thank you very much for the catch up. Enjoy Palau. Do you want to take a photo, actually, of your Hawaiian shirt and send it to us?
0: Oh, absolutely. I've got the most bold Hawaiian shirt, the most bold Pacific shirt in the whole presser. So I was proud of the shirt that I've got. although Luxon had a good one last night. He had one that was embroidered with the New Zealand sort of silver fern. It was blue and it had like a kiwi on it, like a kiwi bird.
1: Nice.
0: It was great. It was honestly... loved it. I thought if they were selling those,
2: well,
0: they could make, you know, they could reduce the deficit a little bit. I mean, that could help balance the books. I'm just sort of making ideas here on the fly, but it could be a budget initiative.
2: Yeah, well, if you get a chance to nick that off Luxon and bring it back, then we'd be very grateful.
1: Mm, absolutely.
0: I'll see what I can do.
1: Yeah, that's all we ask. Azaria, thank you very much. We will catch up same time tomorrow. That is our senior political reporter, Azaria Howe, live from Palau. Coming up next, we get the regional wrap with Kate Rickard. And Auckland Council's sold off a chicken farm in Pukekohe over unpaid rates. We'll tell you more about that next. It is 21 past 12.
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1: Newstalk ZB, 24 past 12, time for the regional wrap with Kate Rickard. How are you, Kate?
12: Hey, guys.
1: So the Christchurch City Council's attempt to map shopping trolley hotspots has been knocked back.
12: Yes, that's right. In May last year, councillors asked staff to investigate ways to address the issue of abandoned trolleys after more than 6,000 were deserted between 2024 and 2025. One of the suggestions was to create a heat map of frequent dumping locations, but the proposed map has hit a roadblock and can't go ahead because retailers couldn't share the data with the council. Now, Retail NZ members say they already have systems to retrieve abandoned trolleys and aren't keen to develop a formal agreement on best practice trolley recovery. Retailers also objected to the term abandoned because trolleys were stolen rather than left behind.
1: Mm.
12: The report

0: recommends council staff liaise to consider a public awareness campaign to encourage people to report abandoned trolleys and to include them in another upcoming campaign about illegal dumping.
1: Why is it that some people think that they can just buy stuff from a store and then walk home with it in the trolley and then leave the trolley?
2: It's weird, isn't it? It's kind of like the trolley's up for grabs. Anyone can take it.
1: I mean, the trolley's worth $500.
2: Yeah, it's their property.
1: And just to be walking down the street. I saw they look like university age people in their pajamas walking a trolley down the street from the supermarket, miles away from the supermarket.
2: Right, anything in it?
1: Yeah.
2: Yeah.
1: All their groceries.
2: Oh, God.
1: And I thought, what do they think that you're allowed to take the trolley?
2: Yeah, it's their product.
0: I want to know why they're in their pyjamas.
1: Yeah,
2: that's a good point, actually. Yeah, it's a very good question.
1: There was a lot of questions.
2: Yeah.
1: But, like, I had a trolley abandoned on my berm, and I just ran the number on it, and then the supermarket came and picked it up.
2: Well, that's handy.
1: Yeah.
2: Yeah.
1: And most of them have a thing on the back that's saying, if you find this stolen trolley, then ring it, and we'll send someone around in a couple of weeks to get it.
2: That's good. Do the right thing, New Zealanders.
1: Yep.
2: Yeah. Meanwhile, there's a push for a change after a Palmerston North tragedy, Kate.
0: Yes, the mother of an 18-year-old killed in a car crash is calling for stronger accountability. Jade Evans, who was pregnant, was killed on her way to dinner with her parents near Palmerston North last year when a truck driver drove through a stop sign. The driver's pleaded guilty to careless driving causing death and has been sentenced to 2 months community detention, loss of licence and must pay reparations to the family. Her mother, Catherine Stuthers, has now launched a petition dubbed Jade's Law, seeking reform on road safety laws. Now, this would increase penalties for careless driving causing death. Several thousand people have already signed. She says legislation needs to reflect the seriousness of a life lost and says she isn't asking to change her daughter's outcome, but to save another family from having to ask the same questions.
1: And Auckland's council has sold off a chicken farm in Pukekohe over unpaid rates. I wonder what the rates are on a chicken farm.
0: Yeah, the rural Buckland land and agriculture building was sold to a phone bidder for more than $1.4 million yesterday afternoon. That's $765,000 below the property's CV. We understand owner Gerard Vanden Bogart has issued a letter to auction staff before the auction in which he said he didn't consent to the sale proceeding and that there were unresolved issues in terms of authority and payments already made. Now, Auckland Council tells us it was ready to halt the sale right up until the time of the auction if the debt could be satisfactorily resolved and says rating sales are always a last resort. Vanden Bogart is just the third homeowner in the Super City's 16-year history to forcibly lose a property for refusing to pay council rates. Now, the first case was in 2015 when Charlotte Hereta Marsh lost her home after failing to pay rates for 9 years. The second case was a North Shore townhouse which went under the hammer in April this year after the council spent years trying to track down the owner, even hiring a private investigator. And the late activist Penny Bright's 11-year refusal to pay rates nearly cost her her Kingsland home in the months before her death.
1: Well, that's an interesting thing. I'd never thought about not paying my rates.
2: No. And it sounds like they'll give you a couple of years to sort it out before they take you your chicken farm.
1: Is there a penalties for not paying on time?
2: There must be. Yeah, there's interest, right? Because I think they say that on the rates bill, that if you don't pay on a certain date, then the interest starts to come in. Well, how many chickens? Did the chickens come with the sale?
0: I don't know. I hope so.
1: Well, hopefully,
2: think about the chickens.
1: Yeah.
2: I don't know how many chickens are on this chicken farm, but they still need a home.
1: Yeah. Yeah, it's not their fault that their boss didn't pay the rates.
2: Yeah, exactly. Very interesting. Kate, thank you very much for coming in. You have a nice afternoon.
0: Thanks so much.
2: That's the Regional Wrap with Kate Rickard. Coming up next, we'll get to some of your feedback coming through on 9292. It's 29 past 12.
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2: Hello, it's 29 to 1.
1: So we were live from Palau and talking about the expense of gas over there. Hey, Matt and Tyler, interesting, US dollars, US $7 per gallon works out to be about $3.16, which is about what we pay here for petrol anyway. So, you know, we're paying about the same for what it takes to get it all the way out to Palau. Population of 17,000.
2: How does that work?
1: In the middle of nowhere.
2: Yeah. Some questions need to be asked about that. Good on you, Jason.
1: Is this true what this person here is saying? Issue with the stolen trolley is that for it to be stolen, there must be a theft. The definition by law is taking with intention of keeping it. If they take and leave it, it is no longer theft. It is only leaving in the wrong place, so it can't be enforced. Our law is all about the intention to keep in order to be a theft stolen. Hang on a minute.
2: No.
1: So if it belongs, like, so someone came onto into my property and stole my outdoor furniture, but just left it on halfway down the road.
2: Then it's not theft.
1: It's not theft.
2: No.
1: Surely if it's surely if it belongs to somewhere, and then you remove it from that premises, that's theft. But I mean, I'm just trying to get my head around it.
2: But isn't that akin to going into Hallenstein's, grabbing a couple of jerseys, walking out, and then dumping them, you know, somewhere else in the mall, and say, "Hey, it's not theft. I'm just placing them elsewhere." Of course, that's theft. If you remove something from a premises that owns that thing.
1: Okay, so the definition by law, according to this text, is taking with the intention of keeping it. What if I went into a store and grabbed a pair of Speedos and went for a swim? And then dumped them on the beach, and then walked home, and
2: without the Speedos.
1: Yeah, without the Speedos. It was never my intention to keep them. I just wanted them for the duration of my swim.
2: You'd probably be all right on the Speedos, maybe, but walking home butt naked, they might get you for that.
1: No, I put my clothes back on.
2: Oh, okay, right.
1: Yeah, fair enough. Just for the swim.
2: Yeah. Interesting point.
1: I don't know. I'll look into that.
2: Yeah.
1: Before I was talking about a data lake. That came up, right?
2: Yes.
1: And that's around organised crime. And this new minister specialising in organised crime. Hey, Matt and Tyler, when data is combined, it's referred to as a pool of data. When multiple pools of data are combined, it becomes a data lake. Just the same. A flow of data from one source to another is known as a river. Cheers, Sam.
2: That is some good stuff right there.
1: Okay. Yeah. All right. Data pool, data lake, data river. Let's
2: Interesting.
1: Go.
2: Interesting. Right. Headlines are coming up, but keep those texts coming through on 9292. And we are going to be talking about organised crime after 1 o'clock. Have you been affected by it? What do you do if you see it? Tell us. It is 26 to 1.
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4: With Your Ride, New Zealand's number one taxi app, download Your Ride today. Chris Luxon says economy, security and climate are top of the agenda as he meets our closest neighbours in Palau at the Pacific Islands Forum. He says we need local solutions for Pacific challenges without outside interference. Ngā hapū o Te Iwi o Whanganui Claims Settlement Bill has passed its final reading, resolving historical treaty claims. It ends 9 years of negotiations. The government's stepping up its fight against organised crime with a new plan to prevent, identify and support victims of people trafficking. Parliament's unanimously passed a bill requiring everyone on boats shorter than 6 metres to wear a life jacket, replacing local bylaws with one national rule. Taranaki's Awakino Gorge is closer to fully reopening on State Highway 3, with lanes limited by damage from severe weather in April. The Prime Minister's bed tax U-turn is the third rock for councils to swallow. You can see the full analysis at nzherald.co.nz. Now back to Matt Heath and Tyler Adams.
5: Thank you very much, Raylene. It is 23-1. Jess Davidson is standing by for thecountry.co.nz. But before we get to her, a bit more feedback coming through on 9292.
6: That can't be the definition of theft. So, as the text says, so if someone steals your car to drive home out west but then leaves it there and doesn't keep it, that does not amount to a theft.
5: Mm.
6: So I think the word is theft requires the person when taking it and intends to deprive the owner of it. I think that's the law, right?
5: Right. That sounds legitimate.
6: So I'm surely taking a shopping trolley when you know that the shopping trolley belongs to the supermarket and then taking it somewhere else and not telling them where you're taking it is depriving it from the person that owns it.
5: Exactly.
6: Because the person that owns it wants to operate it within their business and car park, not down the street, tipped into a stream.
5: If there's not theft, I don't know what is. But keep those texts coming through on 9292.
6: We'll find out exactly what the definition of it is. Dishonestly and without claim of right, taking property intended to permanently deprive the owner of it or of their interest in it. Okay, we need to get to the bottom of this.
5: Yeah. We're going to do some more investigation on this. If you're in the police or you deal with law, 9292 is the text number. But we'll do some more research on that and find an answer. Right, keep those texts coming through on 9292. Right now it is 21-1.
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5: Jess Davidson for thecountry.co.nz. How you doing?
7: Very well, team. And I must admit, I do at times miss working in the CBD of Christchurch and counting how many shopping trolleys would end up in the Avon each morning. That was always good fun. But surely, like, if you took someone's money and you got caught and then you said, I was just depriving them for a moment and giving it back, then is that still theft? That's weird.
5: Yeah, I mean, do they make you fish it out of the Avon? I don't know.
6: So this person is saying, from a legal perspective, if you take the shopping trolley and use it for its intended purpose and then return it, then it's not theft. That makes sense. But I still think that should be illegal, right? Because what if someone wants to use the shopping trolley while you're walking home with it?
5: Yeah.
6: Just put the stuff.
5: Yeah. Just don't take the trolley, for goodness sake.
6: If you take a shopping trolley intending to keep it, abandon it somewhere, or otherwise permanently deprive the supermarket of it, that can amount to theft.
5: All right. The plot thickens.
6: Okay.
5: Yeah.
7: Right.
5: Right, keep those things coming through on that. We're going to get to the bottom of it. Meanwhile, though, farmers flock to inner city auction, Jess.
7: Yeah, often when

0: You picture farm auctions, guys, you think of big sheds, vast countryside, hot day, utes parked up for miles. Well, the Moleskins and Hiluxes recently ventured to the inner city of Auckland, the Cornwall Park Farm in Epsom. Now, we've spoken about this farm a few times. It's a bit of a hidden gem, but they actually held a bull sale of Simmental beef bulls recently, and the rural folk flocked to be part of it. Now, it's the first annual sale, so they intend to have it every year from now on. And farmers enjoyed the unique nature of buying bulls in the middle of Auckland. Now, apparently the bulls were much calmer than other bulls that you would find around the country because they are living in the inner city, and the atmosphere and the fast-paced life apparently has made them very cool, calm and collected and very easy to handle. So the highest price was $8,000 for one of these bulls. An average was $5,600. There were 30 sold overall, and the money goes back into the Cornwall Park Farm and is reinvested in the facility. So I don't know if you guys have ventured down there, checked out some of the bulls in tow?
1: Not some of the bulls. Seen some of the sheep in action. I don't know if they're for sale, though.
0: Not too sure.
1: Yeah.
0: Not too sure. But those auctions, I love a good auction. And, I'd be very much in danger of just buying something for the thrill of it, especially in the middle of Auckland.
1: But hopefully it goes well, and it's nice to see it right in the middle of Auckland at Cornwall Park. Jess, thank you very much for that. You go well, and we'll see you back here tomorrow.
0: Sounds good. See ya.
1: That is Jess Davison for thecountry.co.nz. Up next, business editor in Wellington, Janae Tibshirani, is in to talk about the OCR rise yesterday. That is coming up next. It's 18 to 1.
2: Meanwhile, I'm deep into Article 219 of the Crimes Act, theft or stealing.
1: Okay, good luck with that, mate.
2: Section 4. For tangible property theft is committed by a taking when the offender moves the property or causes it to be moved.
1: Okay, this is good.
2: So you're moving a trolley.
1: This is good. Right, more to come on that. It is 18 to 1.
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4: 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Now the Southern Motorway city bound, flowing fairly well. No delays on the northern, northwestern or the southwestern. If you are heading out towards the airport, you've got no delays too. 0800 jammed updates us. 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Ivanka Zonich for time saver traffic and travel. We're

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11: It's a quarter to one, and joining us is Wellington Business Editor Janae Tibb-Sharaney. G'day, Janae.
12: G'day, guys.
13: The Reserve Bank raised the OCR yesterday, yet deposit rates don't look like moving. Why's that?
12: Yeah, that's right. Basically, at the moment, not many people are borrowing money for mortgages. That means that the banks aren't so desperate to get money in through bank deposits to then lend out. So because of that dynamic, they don't need to work so hard to attract bank deposits. And that means they are keeping those deposit rates quite suppressed. The other thing that's happening is that because of the sort of uncertainty in the economy, people are kind of hunkering down and saving anyway. So they are getting the money in that they need to then lend out. So, you know, that is keeping term deposit rates suppressed. Not a great situation if you're a saver, but I guess that's the explanation that the Reserve Bank provides.
11: Yeah, very interesting. Janae, thank you very much for the catch-up. That is Wellington Business Editor Janae Tibb-Sharaney. Time to talk entertainment and lifestyle with Varsha Anjali. G'day, Varsha.
14: Hi.
11: So Bruno Mars has added a third Eden Park show.
14: Yeah, he doesn't mess around. It was just yesterday that he announced his second. And now there's going to be three shows at Eden Park next year. So first one is on March 13th. Second one is March 14th. And the third is going to be on March 16th.
15: Oh, so he takes a day off.
14: Yeah.
15: Lazy.
11: Yeah, go hard, Bruno. Come on, mate. Yeah. And this is concerning Lionel Richie is in ICU.
14: Yeah, this happened after his Sunday night show in Missouri. Lionel Richie checked himself into hospital just out of a precaution to get some tests done, but he was treated in an intensive care unit. So he's 77 years old now. He was expected to be discharged from hospital on Wednesday, but he's still being treated as medics are investigating possible cardiac arrest related issues.
11: Jeepers. Okay. Well, hopefully he recovers.
14: Yeah.
11: Or is he 77
14: hopefully.
11: Years old?
14: Yeah.
11: Yeah.
13: Say You, Say Me is a great song, isn't it?
14: Oh, I love it.
13: Say Me. Dancing on the Ceiling, All Night Long, Hello.
11: Yeah.
13: He's an absolute legend, isn't he?
14: All night long. That's the best one, I think.
13: All night long. Easy, back when he was in the Commodores. Now that's a tune.
11: That is a beautiful song. Yeah. Right. Hopefully he recovers. But Varsha, thank you very much for coming in. Nice to see you.
14: Thank you.
11: That is Varsha Anjali, entertainment and lifestyle reporter. Up next, Darcy Watergrave is in. And Liam Lawson retains his Red Bull seat. We'll tell you more about that next. 12 to 1.
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2: Warehouse. News Talk ZB, it is 10 to 1, in studio is Darcy Watergrave. G'day, Darcy.
3: Hello, man.
2: So Liam retains his Red Bull seat.
3: Yes, he does, for this round, Monza Italian Grand Prix. Anyhow, they were testing Hadjar in sim just to see if he could handle the jandle. Apparently he's super keen to carry on, but a hairline fracture, if that expands to something deeper, wider or longer, it suddenly means he's probably out for 8 weeks. So they're going to be very careful. It's like, you know, rugby plus, that's only a small concussion, I want to keep playing. No, we're the bosses, we pay you the money, you sit down. So whether he goes to Madrid the week after, who knows? They'll keep testing, I expect, right up to the last minute. And if that's the case, Liam will...
4: So how many weeks did they say that you'd normally be out?
3: Well, with a broken wrist, with a fractured wrist.
4: Yeah, how many weeks
3: did you say? Well, you could be 6 to 8 weeks out with that, but it's a hairline fracture. He seems to think it's okay, but if you exacerbate that injury by driving a race car, and as you well know, Matt, it's not just a case of sitting on your seat and pointing it in the right direction. It's a ridiculous workout in every part of your body. So
4: yeah, we've got
3: sensible call.
4: We've got consecutive races, Italy, then Spain. So
3: it's the new race in Spain. It's in Madrid, and it's a half street circuit, half permanent circuit, which is going to be good. But so that's big for Formula One. Someone actually texted me last night. The reason people are so keen to get up for the All Blacks at 3 o'clock is because Liam's not racing, so they've got to get up for something, which is interesting. And on the All Blacks, this is the CEO of the NZR talking about this ridiculous greatest rivalry.
5: The closest thing I could compare it to is a British and Irish Lions tour at home. You know, every 12 years when the Lions men tour in New Zealand, there's a real buzz and you can't help but know that there's something special happening in the country. And that's exactly what it's like over here.
3: Yeah, Steve Lancaster joined the program last night to talk about what's good, what they can improve on, what happens next. But it sounds like they're having an absolute whale of a time.
4: Oh, so fantastic.
3: Yeah, so good, so good. And that team is out at 10 o'clock tonight. There's possible changes here. I don't think the backline will be tweaked much, maybe off the bench, possibly, maybe in the pack, maybe the hooker, maybe with the locks. We might have a situation with Josh Lord coming back again. It's maybe, maybe, maybes. And we'll find out at 10 o'clock tonight.
2: Excited for that. Darcy, thank you, mate. Go well tonight. We'll see you back here tomorrow.
3: I shall.
2: That is Darcy Watergrave, Sports Talk host, 7 to 1.
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2: 5 to 1.
4: Police officer, ex-police officer Paul here, says his texter, taking a car or a trolley is unlawful taking if you're not depriving the owner permanently. It's theft if the car is never to be returned. Another confusion, burglary is breaking into a house when nobody's home. Robbery is a person on person theft.
2: Ah.
4: Yeah. And this person said, I'm in the industry. I wonder if they're in the industry of stealing trolleys or the industry of stopping people stealing trolleys or whatever. If you saw someone walking down the street away from a supermarket with one of its trolleys, the fact alone wouldn't conclusively prove theft, but the further they take it, what they subsequently do with it, any supermarket signage, and what they say about their intention could provide evidence from which theft could be inferred.
2: Wow, that is good. That is brilliant. So where do we get to after all that? Is it theft?
4: Well, if the supermarket says don't take it, and you take it, and you take it a long way, and where you leave it, all those kind of things can move it up to theft.
2: Yeah.
4: Yep.
2: That was some good research over 45 minutes.
4: If you take a shopping trolley from a supermarket, you're stealing it.
2: Yeah.
4: Just stop being idiots.
2: Exactly.
4: About it.
2: Just be better. Right, coming up after 1 o'clock, we want to talk about organised crime. Casey Costello has just been appointed New Zealand's first minister responsible for organised crime. So as we know, we've seen record drug seizures, high levels of methamphetamine use, growing concerns about international crime. But the question we've got for you after 1 o'clock, have you experienced organised crime? How prevalent do you think it is in this country and your community? And what do you do when you see it happening? 0800 80 10 80 is the number to call, and 9292 is the text number. What is this beautiful song, Matt Heath?
4: It's Lionel Richie. He's in ICU. Thoughts and prayers, Lionel. Great.
11: Hi,
4: song.
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19: It's 1 o'clock. I'm Raylene Ramsey. Tensions are being laid bare as Taiwan shows interest in attending next year's Pacific Islands Forum in Auckland. Foreign Minister Lin Chow-Lung is representing the territory now in Palau. Political reporter Azaria Howell says the visit has caused anger.
20: It's been seen this year with China. The country's envoy to the Pacific has pledged consequences for the fact that Taiwan is represented at this year's forum.
19: Prime Minister Chris Luxon says the situation is being managed.
0: I know there's been a lot of focus on the China-Taiwan dynamic, but actually we think it has been fairly well managed, that tension here.
19: Leader Chris Hipkins says he won't be tearing up infrastructure projects already begun if Labor forms the next government. He's addressed building industry players in Auckland at Constructive 2026. Claudia O'Neill is there.
21: Hipkins says a strong construction sector is about jobs, skills and productivity, so a Labor government will revive the apprentice boost and create an industry-led pipeline for the skills we need. A lot of questions from the room focused on what would happen if Labor returned to power, including the economic impacts of its spending decisions, its proposed capital gains tax and any potential coalition arrangements.
19: A new confidence for people pushing for the living wage as Labor promises to give it to all 20,000 state workers. More than 500 people gathered in Lower Hutt last night, where the Labor, Greens and Opportunities parties pledged to extend the $29.90 an hour to school and hospital staff. Organiser Finn Caldwell says if the government changes, the wage will be front of the agenda.
22: That's aranga tamariki workers in youth justice centres. It's caretakers and cleaners in schools. These are the workers that are on the front line of our state sector and are not valued for the work they're doing.
19: We're likely to feel the impacts of the fuel crisis all this year. All members of the Reserve Bank's Monetary Policy Committee backed yesterday's call to raise the OCR to 2.75%. But some fear the fuel shock effects will linger. Others, like Chief Economist Paul Conway, expect issues will gradually reduce.
23: Those direct effects, they're likely to diminish, but the indirect effects of oil prices putting up prices for goods and services that use oil intensively, we're likely to see that take a few more quarters.
19: Not wearing a life jacket will soon be illegal on small boats under 6 metres. The bill from National Shane Reti passed its third reading unanimously last night to replace a slew of bylaws in different regions. Associate Transport Minister James Meagher says Maritime NZ will roll out a campaign.
24: They are going to take a positive, proactive, education-first approach so that everyone gets used to these changes. They are going to do their best to be light-handed in terms of those who don't quite get it right.
19: Ngā hapū o te iwi o Whanganui claims settlement bill has passed its final reading today. Dozens of iwi members were in Parliament to mark the occasion. The settlement resolves historical treaty claims and follows 9 years of negotiations with the Crown. It includes $30 million financial redress and the return of 27 significant sites.
25: In News Talk ZB Sport, some of the frontrunners are having to wait longer than they'd hoped to get off the mark at the US Tennis Open. Seventh seed Russian Daniil Medvedev progressed to the third round, while sixth seed Australian Alex de Minaur has had to wait several days to finish his first round match in a positive fashion. The Australian says he had to just stay calm during all the weather disruptions.
26: I thought I handled the situation quite well, started off well, and then after the break I managed to kind of keep at it, and that's something that I'm happy with.
25: Americans Ben Shelton and Jessica Pegula are both into the third round, as is top-seeded woman Aryna Sabalenka. Seven-time Grand Slam winner Carlos Alcaraz and ASB Classic champion Elena Svitolina are on court in second-round clashes now. Tennis coverage with Eye Institute. Discover a world free of glasses and contacts. Coach Corey Sweeney's stoked to add another fixture to the Black Ferns Sevens pre-season calendar. Sweeney says facing Australia as a curtain raiser to the All Blacks' second Bledisloe Cup test in Sydney next month is ideal.
27: You get an 8-week pre-season and you're chomping at the bit to get some game time, and so perfect opportunity to get a hit out with Australia, and then a couple of weeks later we get five other international teams coming for a tournament.
25: Sweeney says the players currently in South Africa with the 15-a-side Black Ferns will miss the match, including Maya Davis, Justine McGregor and Braxton Sorensen-McGee. Inform Warriors forward Aaron Clark's offered his take on Jacob Laban's extravagant new hairdo. There's been much discussion of the 22-year-old second rower after revealing his freshly dyed fluorescent blonde hair in the recent home win over Newcastle. Considering Laban scored 5 tries in his last 5 games, Clark says, play on.
28: I think if you back it up and play the way you did, everyone can do it. I was thinking of doing it if I could play like that. He looks like a guy from NSYNC or Backstreet Boys, eh? He's been killing it, Jakey. But I can do what he wants. Have the key to the city if he wants.
25: I'm Dean McLaughlin. That's News Talk ZB News.

0: and sport. It's 1:05. 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
2: 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On the Southern Motorway City bound, a heavy patch between the Newmarket Flyover and Khyber Pass. That is due to a breakdown. Pass with care and update us if you can. 0800 jam. The rest of the motorway network incident and delay free. And a good run to the airport on George Bolt Memorial Drive. 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And that's time saver traffic.
3: News Talk ZB Weather Watch 24/7. Manukau and Waitemata harbours westerlies of 10 knots. They'll turn nor'west at 10 tonight. Hauraki Gulf westerly 10, up to nor'west 15 this evening. Bream head to Cape Colville nor'west 15, easing back to 10 for a time this afternoon. Next high tide for Auckland is midnight, and for Orihunga 2:30 this afternoon. Partly cloudy for Auckland, a few showers mainly tonight, nor'westerly winds, and a high of 18 degrees. The overnight low, again, 12. And for tomorrow, Friday, mainly fine, a few showers from the afternoon, nor'westerly winds. They'll turn south'westerly tomorrow night, another high of 18, and it's going to be fine on Saturday for the washing. Right now in Auckland, we've got 18.
1: The big stories, the big issues, the big trends, and everything in between. Matt Heath and Tyler Adams Afternoons. 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
4: G'day to you. Welcome into Thursday's show. Thank you very much for giving us a listen. I hope you're having a fantastic day so far. G'day, Matt Heath.
5: G'day, Tyler Adams. G'day, everyone. 0800 80 10 80. Give us a ring. We're here for the next 3 hours. 9292 is the text number. Now listen to this. Listen to this. A bunch of people will be so happy. This thing that brought a whole lot of joy, this flyover that would have made the final of this amazing Greatest Rivalry Tour even more exciting and raise the sense of occasion, has been cancelled.
4: Mm.
5: Because if something looks awesome, there are always people who scream, "Not safe!" and flood social media to get it shut down. Every armchair aviation expert shared their terrified little opinions, mainly out of the United States of America and New Zealand. And the US really laid into it, those social media warriors. And now it's gone.
4: Mm.
5: So all those terrified people will be happy. There will be no flyover.
4: So well done. Mm. Well done, you've cancelled something cool. She's all over. So congrats.
5: You can be happy. These people can be happy until the next thing pops up, its head up for them to whinge about and shut down.
4: Yep.
5: So they'll be happy. They'll be happy very briefly.
4: Yes.
5: But right now they can celebrate that they got something shut down.
4: Yeah, well done to the Wells.
5: No flyover,
4: no fun. It's all over. Yeah, well done to those people. Right, let's get into this particular
5: good news. Lionel Richie has been discharged from hospital, recovering at home now.
4: You beauty. Thank you. So, cancelled flyover, but Lionel Richie has been discharged and he might be all right. You've got to take the good news in this world when it happens.
5: Twice, three times a lady.
4: That is beautiful.
5: It's about his mum, you know.
4: Is it?
5: Yeah. Yep. All right. On with the show.
4: Let's get into this conversation. This is going to be very interesting. So Casey Costello, she has been appointed New Zealand's first minister solely responsible for tackling organised crime after an expert advisory group said it was the country's number one national security threat. So the move comes as we see record drug seizures, high levels of methamphetamine use, growing concerns about international crime syndicates and corruption at the border. So when it comes to organised crime in New Zealand, you've got the groups like the Mongrel Mob and Black Power, of course. Then there's the international motorcycle gangs, such as the Comancheros and the Mongols. And now, well, actually not now, we've seen it for some time, but international syndicates, including Mexican and Latin American cartels, importing methamphetamine into the country, while Vietnamese and other Asian crime groups have been linked to large-scale drug operations and slavery as well. So Costello's job will include pushing through stalled laws, targeting money laundering and company ownership, improving information sharing between agencies and creating a central data system that could use AI to identify organised crime and its trends.
5: Yeah, so there's organised crime, you know, obviously there's always been organised crime in New Zealand, you mentioned the gangs, but it just seems to be more globally organised now, doesn't it? And a lot of reasons for this, you can reach out over social media, over the internet, and make offers for people to be a link in the chat.

0: for what you're up to. So it kind of makes sense. The communication is so much easier now. Dark web and such.
1: Yes.
0: But it's pretty grim, isn't it? It's absolutely pretty grim, especially with evil stuff like human trafficking occurring as well. So obviously we don't want it here. Do you think this is going to help? Do you think having Casey Costello being appointed minister responsible for leading New Zealand's response to organised crime, do you think that's going to help?
1: It's pretty concerning when they call it the country's number one national security threat, and you can see why when we hear about all these drugs being stopped at the border, and that's only a small percentage. So tell us what you think. 0800 80 1080 is the number to call.
0: One of the reasons why we get targeted is because we'll pay a lot. We'll pay a lot for these drugs, New Zealanders. The government's previous organised crime response was spread across 13 ministries, creating problems with consistency and accountability, apparently. So, you know, what should we know about this? Have you experienced organised crime? Is that something that people experience day to day? And what can you do if you come across organised crime? You know, do you call the police when you come across a bit of organised crime? Are you too scared? Has someone reached out to you online to be involved as a link in the chain? Let's talk about organised crime.
1: Yep. Give us a call, 0800 80 1080. Have you been affected by organised crime, whether it's the local gangs or maybe the international syndicates that are coming to New Zealand now? 9292 is the text number as well. And after 1:30, we will be speaking to the new organised crime minister, Casey Costello. But taking your calls, 0800 80 1080. It is 11 past 1.
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1: 14 past one, we now have a minister dedicated to organised crime in Casey Costello. So have you been affected by organised crime in New Zealand, whether it's the mongrel mob, the local gangs, or even the international syndicates, 0800 80 1080? And do you think having a dedicated minister for organised crime is going to make a difference? 9292 is the text number.
0: Yeah, what is the exact definition of organised crime as opposed to disorganised crime? It's when it's planned and systematic criminal activity carried out by a group of three or more people to gain profit, power, or influence.
1: All right. I didn't realise they put a number on it.
0: Systematic or ongoing, conducted by three or more people, aimed at gaining profit, power, or influence.
1: Yeah. Right. Interesting. Three or more.

0: Kiwis really sort of realise the impact that has and how big it is. I know you've touched on sort of, you know, illicit tobacco sales, but as today, I believe it's 1 in 3. I think it's higher than that. Any sort of tobacco that's sold is illicit. Now, think about it. People think, oh, I don't care, I don't smoke. Nothing to do with me. Good on you if you can get a, you know, a pack of ciggies for $20 or $15. Mm. But think about 10 years down the track, when all these people are smoking and they show up at the hospital and there's no excise tax paying that health system, yeah, and you're waiting there. Mate, it's a lot. It's a lot. I deal with all these different sort of businesses that is part of what they sell, legal market of sort of tobacco products. And you're talking about some stores that were, say, 15, 20 grand a week legitimately buying cigarettes. The government gets their tax cut. Now they're $1,000 to $2,000 ordering every 2 to 3 weeks. And when I see these guys, they say, oh, sales are down. So it's not just affecting those ones. And it's a legal product if it's purchased correctly. But what I'm sort of saying here is that now it's so prolific, the amount of illicit tobacco out there and the industry that's pumping in behind it. It's unbelievable. You know, there's the whole country will suffer.
1: Mm. Must be, there's quite a lot of coordination in getting, you know, that many cigarettes, yep, into the country, because they're not tiny, right, little things like, you know, 1 kg of drugs. I mean, those are huge shipments. That's cartons and cartons that are coming into the country, getting through our ports and airports, and then, yeah, being distributed to the places that sell them. That's a lot of organisation in that.
2: Mm.
0: Did you just hit the nail on the head? How's this? We're a tiny little island. What, 5 million plus?
1: Mm.
0: And we're here, and our borders are, you know, with these kinds of facts and stats that have come through, it's just open slather. And where's all, how is that organisation happening? How's it all getting through? And why is it so easy? You know, if that can get through, obviously, you know, drugs and other illegal things are getting through, and it does. You only have to look over what's happened over in Australia. They have daily killings. They have fire bombings.
1: Yeah.
0: All because, not drugs, it's mainly tobacco places and turf wars over, you're selling my product, not that. How's that stuff getting through here? And that's happening here in New Zealand. Not to the extent of what's, you know, the fire bombings and all that, but who knows, it's going to be around the corner. But, you know, friends of mine that smoke, they're in groups, and they can just text, and someone will come and deliver them a carton of cigarettes for $150. You know, where a normal retailer, you're looking at between $300 or $400. No one's buying it because your average packet's between $36 plus for the cheapest pack of 20s legitimately, when you can go to places. Is that blatant now that there's suburbs, there's shops there? There was one, they're all over the place, and they openly sell illicit tobacco. The cops go in there, they might bust them, they pay a fine, and they open the next day, and they're selling cigarettes for $15, $20 a packet. Mm. All the stores around there, they complain, nothing sort of happens. So hopefully, with the minister being involved, and they're going to do something about it. You know, I mean, there's a lot. I know, yeah, I see it on the daily. I see it's a lot of money. It's a lot of money. And where's that going? You know, we, excuse me, I've had, you know, you talk about, oh, everyone's down with the flu and the hospital's overloaded because it's the wintertime bugs. Imagine when people show up and they've got more serious health issues, that they want to see someone that has got smoking related issues, they're actually not breathing, they get a cold, but they've been smoking the whole lot, and they've been smoking illicit tobacco, but they haven't paid, user pays thing. You know what I mean? I mean, I don't care if people think it doesn't affect me. It does.
1: Thank you for your call, Bob. Yeah, I mean, when we've talked about, you know, black market cigarettes, everyone that's called through that smokes them, just says so easy to get hold of.
2: Yeah, yeah.
1: So easy to get hold of black market cigarettes. Yeah.
2: You walk into most dairies, and if you've got the password, and the password wasn't that hard, it was just the brand name of the cigarettes, and say, can I have some of those?
1: Yeah.
2: And they're, yep, absolutely. You just wait here, give me the money, and I'll see you outside.
1: I mean, that is insane that we increased the cost of cigarettes to the point where they became, I mean, talking about Australia, for example, they end up being, you know, fire bombings. around black market cigarettes, but the price has gone so high. Something as lame as cigarettes can now be just a source of mass revenue for organised crime.
2: It's insanity, isn't it? Mm. Thank you very much for your call, Bob. 0800 80 10 80. So how have you been affected by organised crime? Do you think having a dedicated

0: minister will go some way to dealing with that. And when it comes to the likes of cigarettes and other drugs, I mean, is that where the big problem lies? Is that porous border and increasing corruption? If you've been involved in the border operations, really keen to hear from you. 9292 is the text. It is 21 past one.
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7: Finance Minister Nicola Willis back with us. I'm looking at old Chris What's-His-Name out of America said the 70 million barrels came out of the Hormuz on Monday. Pre-war it was 20. So 17 v 20, it's not bad. And yet oil this morning is 94.95.
8: Everyone's looking at the American midterms to some extent because if something significant happened in the States where they in any way restricted their exports of oil, that would be problematic. The data we're looking at continues to tell us we've got good supply into New Zealand. We have seen some stabilisation in the oil price, but I've learned with the Middle East, anything can happen and it probably will.
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0: Afternoon to you. It's 23 past one. So we're talking about organised crime in New Zealand. Our first minister responsible for organised crime has been appointed. That is Casey Costello. But how has it affected your life? 0800 80 1080.
9: This texter says more wastage of money from the Coalition of Chaos. Another ACT MP with no experience in the issues trying to get votes by pretending to be hard on crime just before an election. Do you really think this middle-aged woman can fight organised crime? How stupid do you think we are? Well, she's not from the ACT party.
0: No.
9: She's New Zealand First. Mm. And also no experience. She was a former detective sergeant and was the vice president of the police association at one point.
0: Well, that's some very good experience when dealing with crime, you've got to say.
9: So do you really think this middle-aged woman can fight organised crime? Well, I don't think she's just going to go out and fight it like Batman fights organised crime. I think the idea is that the government, the government's previous organised crime response was spread across 13 ministers, mm, creating problems, right?
0: Yeah.
9: So the idea is that you have an appointed minister responsible for leading New Zealand's response to organised crime.
0: That's right. Yeah. So to get all that information in one place and work very closely with the police commissioner as well.
9: Yeah, so there's a few problems with your text there.
0: Yeah.
9: But thank you for that. 9292.
0: G'day, Mark.
10: Afternoon, gents. The mind boggles. These prats that stop the flyovers, what a lot of tosses they are. I'm going to have to drink 10 beers instead of 8 now. Now, I've got a new name for you guys. I'm going to call you guys the Beagle Boys because you'll be crack burgers. Now, let's get back to the serious note. This lady that are coming into sort up the drugs and all that come in the country, our first and foremost priority is to find out how we're getting into the country for starters, right? Mm. And then the second thing is that Obviously, our border security.

0: some corrupt people there, because these people that work for the security forces and our border security, they must have family that are related to these gangs. So that's probably some of it, how it's getting into the country. Because we have border security, we have sniffer dogs, and yet all these drugs and that come into the country. So I think that's the first and foremost thing she needs to do is find out how it's getting into the country. You're so right.
1: We've got the situation, Mark, where we keep having these record busts. We're busting people at customs, but then the wastewater testing is showing that there's more illegal drug consumption than ever before. So we're busting a lot of people, but even so much more is getting through.
0: But it's not just that, too. It's like they're talking about human trafficking. How the hell is that happening? Like, you know, it's like the mind boggles, man. I'm going to have to drink more beers, I think. Kill the problem, I think.
1: Yeah, well, that'll sort it out, Mark.
2: Good luck, mate. That's the solution to a lot of problems for some people.
1: What did Homer Simpson say? The cause of and solution to all life's problems.
2: What a great line that is.
1: Yeah.
2: But yeah, he's not wrong, is he, when it comes to the poorest borders? I mean, that corruption is starting to increase, and whether it's coercion or whether it's being, you know, promised a very lucrative payday, I think all of the above applies. I mean, when it came to, you know, there was that Vietnamese bust and they were growing a whole bunch of cannabis and using some businesses as fronts, but then there was a bit of a slavery ring going around as well, human trafficking. But that's a difficult one, right? Because human trafficking, in that scenario, it wasn't like they put them in a shipping container and sent them to New Zealand. They coerced them.
1: They bring them here with promises, then often sometimes take their passports off them, and then you have to work here to get your passport back or whatever the situation is.
2: Yeah.
1: Right? So, yeah, it's not like they're bringing them in containers.
2: No.
1: These people are flying in of their own volition, often under false pretenses.
2: Yeah, right? So it starts off legitimate.
1: And I think the other thing is that, you know, in 2026, they had Customs said there was a syndicate that recruited New Zealanders young as 19 through social media to act as drug couriers, right?
2: Yeah.
1: So that's part of it. And 16 people were arrested, and the investigation found 252 grams of methamphetamine in this organisation had come through Auckland Airport, and that's people being approached on social media. So, you know, that's pretty hard to, you know, it's not someone coming up and tapping you on the shoulder and going, hey, could you take this through customs? Could you put this in your baggage? They're approaching people from anywhere in the world. They can just approach someone and go, here's an offer. Will you do it?
2: And how do you combat that? If you've been approached online.
1: Or blackmail.
2: Yeah. If you've been approached, 0800 80 10 80 or 9292. And on the flip side, because I know there'll be people listening that have become mules or been busted for taking drugs across the border. If that's you and you did prison time and you came out the other side, really keen to hear your story and how you see the situation now when it comes to organised crime in New Zealand. 0800 80 1080 is that number to call, and plenty of texts coming through on 9292.
1: Those middle class folks snorting cocaine in bathrooms at parties are supporting organised crime. Erstwhile good citizens dropping their kids off at school in their fancy SUVs, and criminals supporting crime. Yeah, I mean, there's
2: so some truth to that.
1: Yeah. Well, they're you know, virtue signalling up a storm on their social media, you know, and living a healthy diet, you know, and then
2: going hard on the weekend.
1: Then you're going hard on the weekend and not thinking how that stuff got here.
2: Yeah, there's a bit of that. Right, it is 29 past one. Headlines coming up, but we're taking more of your calls on 0800 80 1080.
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4: 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In Mangaree East, it's slow southbound along Massey Road between Tennessee Ave and Buckland Road. That's all due to roadworks. Heavy patches as well both ways at Mascot Ave. That's due to an earlier crash. On the southern citybound, it's heavy LSE to Green Lane, then moderate at Newmarket, following an earlier breakdown at Khyber Pass, now clear. Free WAF check with every vehicle service this month. 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
9: With Your Ride, New Zealand's number one taxi app, download Your Ride today. Chris Luxon says tensions are being managed in Palau as countries gather for the Pacific Islands Forum. It's against a backdrop of concern over China criticising Taiwan attending and dismay over its Pacific missile test in July. Labour leader Chris Hipkins says he won't be tearing up infrastructure projects already begun if Labour forms the next government. Ngā hapū o te iwi o Whanganui claims settlement bill has passed its final reading, resolving historical treaty claims. Advocacy group Free Fares NZ is outlining the social good from making public transport free for students under 25s, community service card holders and total mobility card holders. Wairarapa farmers are being urged to stay alert with the discovery of the toxic Madagascar ragwort weed, which threatens cattle and horses. Environment Southland is using emergency powers to open Waituna Lagoon near Invercargill to the sea as its high level threatens flooding nearby areas. Cartier opens first New Zealand boutique in Auckland. You can find out more at nzherald.co.nz. Back to Matt Heath and Tyler Adams.
10: Thank you very much, Raylene. So as we've been discussing, New Zealand's First Minister, solely responsible for tackling organised crime, has been appointed after an expert advisory group identified it as our country's number one national security threat. That minister is Casey Costello, and she joins us on the line right now. Minister, afternoon.
11: Good afternoon.
12: What are the main areas of organised crime we need to worry about in New Zealand, and why is it getting worse?
11: I think the main area that we have to acknowledge that
12: organised... Oh, no. The minister's been taken down by organised crime. We've lost you. You've cut out. Are you there?
11: Can you hear me now?
12: We can hear you now.
10: There. You're back.
12: All right. You were jammed briefly by organised crime, but you're back.
11: Yeah, I'm back. I was just... The key we have to talk about here is that we have to think of organised crime as the mechanism by which they make money and be a little bit commodity agnostic as to what they're doing to make money. And our approach has always been on a specific type line. So whether it's drugs or whether it's illicit tobacco or whether it's money laundering, we have to be better connected and joined up to target this in a holistic way.
12: So what can you do now that you couldn't do before with this new position?
11: The challenge is that each of these agencies, which are doing amazing work, whether it's immigration, IRD, police, customs, they are doing amazing work, but they're doing it in a siloed approach. And so what we're trying to do is ensure that all of these agencies can cooperate better, share information better, and that we drive legislation that's needed. With competing priorities, each of the individual agencies can't influence everything that needs to be done. So this is about driving accountability and having a single point from a ministerial level to drive that accountability.
12: Is this being organised primarily from overseas or internally?
11: That is the key point here. We're talking about overseas international cartels that are driving us. We've always sort of thought about our own criminal activity within New Zealand. But the reality is it's shifted now to be driven from international cartels that will target the weakest part of any country, and that's why our international relationships become critically important, but also strengthening our borders. And New Zealand, by its geographic location, our single border, our single justice system, we should be the very best in the world at it, because we're much joined up and we have that protection of the distance. So we're never going to get rid of it, but we want to make sure New Zealand is the hardest place for it to take hold.
10: Is there one specific group, Minister, that scares you the most, or are we at the stage now where these international huge players are working together?
11: That's the problem with it. It's like the fingers in the dike. You know, we block one and something else will come through. It is, you know, we saw in the first few weeks of this year, 14 tonnes of cocaine was intercepted in the Pacific that was heading to Australia and New Zealand. You know, that's unprecedented, unheard of levels of drug activity. So we everywhere that you have a legitimate trade link, you will end up with an illicit market coming in behind it. So this is about ensuring that we are as connected up as we can. The MAG report talked about the fact that they move at the speed of money and we move at the speed of law. We just have to be more nimble, more responsive and more proactive.
12: Well, what is the biggest weakness in our system right now? Is it the border? Is it corrupt insiders? Is it the policing? I don't know. Is it the government agencies?
11: It's our ability to share information amongst ourselves. You know, the Ministerial Advisory Group was really specific about, like, our private legislation was more about trying to system could share information and the system stop us sharing information.
12: Hello.
10: Whoa, we're having some terrible problems with that phone line. I think they're really trying to jam things up, Minister. You might be going through the Vic Tunnel as well.
12: A common Chiro just went past with some kind of jamming device. We'll try and we'll keep going. See how we go. Couple of definitions, please, if you can hear us. What is a central data lake? And secondly, what is a Phoenix company?
11: Central data lake is just a terminology. Sorry, can you hear me now?
10: Yeah, gotcha.
12: Nice and clear now.
11: Yeah. Central data lake is effectively a way of pooling information so that each agency can access their part that they're authorised and legally able to access. So we're not duplicating. That is, in a simple term, that's what we're talking about, is a way of pooling information. And it is achievable. A Phoenix company is one of the biggest threats we have in terms of exploited labour is, you know, a company ceases to trade, doesn't pay its taxes, doesn't pay its employees, and then quickly turns into a new company relatively quickly. New Zealand is kind of renowned for the fact that it's pretty easy to set up business in New Zealand, which means criminals can then turn a new company, and that's costing our economy millions and millions of dollars.
12: So what does success look like for you? What is the most important thing? Is it fewer drugs consumed by Kiwis, fewer gangs, fewer international syndicates operating? What are the ideal outcomes?
11: The ideal outcomes is that we have the ability to connect and respond faster and quicker. So, every time you plug a hole, there will be another penetration. You know, if we are really effective at stopping drugs at the airport, it'll come through containers. If we're really effective there, it'll come through shipping lines. You know, we need to be able to be as nimble and responsive and ensure that our agencies have the very best legislation. When we have really good legislation and the agencies doing this work are going, we've got the tools we need, then I can say we've got success. Mm.
10: Minister, thank you very much for your time, and really happy that phone line held out in the end, but really appreciate you coming on.
11: Thanks very much.
10: That is Minister Casey Costello, who is now the Minister solely in charge of dealing with organised crime in New Zealand. So you've heard what she had to say, so we want to hear from you. Have you been affected by organised crime? Do you think this is going to be enough to try and take down some of these syndicates? And have you ever been a drug mule?
12: Don doesn't think it'll help. Border security in this country is so under-resourced, there's no hope of policing our coastline as well as legal border entry points, according to Don. Right.

0: Right, do you agree with that?
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0: 9292 is the text number. It is 20 to 2.
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2: A fresh take on Talkback. 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Have your say on 0800 80 1080. 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
3: 17-2-2, so there's a new minister responsible for organised crime in New Zealand. The aim is to bring it all together under one umbrella to tackle what is called the biggest security threat in New Zealand. But have you ever been affected by organised crime yourself, whether it's the domestic gangs, the mongrel mob, the black power, or maybe one of the international syndicates? 0800 80 1080 is that number to call. G'day, James.
4: G'day, mate. Yeah, Casey's she's a good bugger. I worked under her for a short time, but her hands will be tied. I don't know if there'll be anything come out of it. Just one point referring to your chat that spoke about cigarettes earlier. Just a clarification on cigarettes. The nicotine is actually a good product in cigarettes. It's the poisons that they put in the cigarettes that make them a bad product. So people need to do their homework on nicotine. But as an ex-cop, all they're going to do is target the wrong tier of criminal activity. And your mongrel mob and black power, that sort of thing, that's the wrong tier. You got to go up a few levels. And I'll just give you an example. Would you consider, say, an infrastructure project that's been charged out at $20 million that actually costs the taxpayer $2 million? Would you consider that organised money laundering crime?
5: Yeah, well, I definitely consider it a massive problem, and that people should face consequences for it.
4: Yep, and I'd say to you, that's happening all the time in New Zealand, and we've got elites that are in control of things like infrastructure, and there's all the time there's projects that are being overly costed, and the money's going to these overseas elites. That's the biggest crime in New Zealand. We're not paying too much tax, we're paying far too much tax, and yet they continue to ask us for more tax. What I'm saying to you is our money's been laundered already, and we need to be targeting these elites who are in control of positions rather than your easy targets, which is what I used to target when I was a copper. They're not the cause of the crime. Go for the elite.
5: Yeah, but okay, but that seems like a slightly different thing than trying to, you know, shut down overseas cartels that pump, you know, drugs into our communities, and, you know, we end up with a whole lot of people in terrible positions in their lives, right? So two things can be true, can't they? That you know, what you're saying is a crime, but also what Casey Costello's facing is also a crime. So shouldn't we be trying to shut down all of it?
4: Oh, for sure. But the bigger one is the one that's really causing the poverty in New Zealand. Mm-hmm. And this poverty is what turns those guys into, say, the mongrel mob, etc. So, you know, it's just an easy target. And there's a bigger picture here. And you look.
5: Doesn't seem like that easy a target, because they've been shutting down a whole lot of methamphetamine, and they've got these huge busts. But then wastewater says that more and more is coming into the country.
4: I used to laugh. They'd say, in country areas, they'd say the wastewater, but hey, we've got our own septics in the country, so they wouldn't be checking the wastewater in the country, which is something the media was reporting on. But
5: how would you go after the, you know, being someone that's been a police officer and been involved in trying to stop crime? How would you go after these bigger fish that you're talking about?
4: Well, look at the influence of BlackRock in New Zealand. Do your homework on BlackRock, mate. They are ripping New Zealand off left, right, and centre. The investment they've got over now, infrastructure and company, it's been controlled, and that means they're controlling a lot of contracts, and that means that taxpayers are paying far too much for stuff. All right, so you know, someone needs to target that. I'm sure Casey knows about it. She's a good lady. But as I say, I think her hands will be tied.
3: But you're not saying, James, that these international guys, the Mexican cartels and others, the Asian syndicates who are pumping drugs into this country and others, but this country we're talking about, as well as, you know, setting up front shops, they're running fraud operations, they're bringing in people who effectively then become human slaves to their operations. That's a massive issue that needs to be dealt with.
4: Yeah, but what I'm saying is there's a bigger tear up there. And if you look at Vietnam, you know, there was evidence that the CIA were, you know, drug running from Vietnam back to the US. You know, there's bigger things out there. Okay.
6: Thanks for your call, James. Mm. Well, I mean, that was interesting when you talk about BlackRock. You remember the Labor government partnered with BlackRock to launch that $2 billion climate fund?
3: Yes.
6: So that was all wind and solar and such and hydrogen projects. And then that was dropped, wasn't it? So it started in 2023 and then completely dropped in 2026.
3: Yeah, and that wasn't a good look.
6: No.
3: Certainly not. Yeah. James, interesting thought. I mean, do you agree with James? 0800 80 10 80. But when it comes to these international syndicates and corruption at the border, do you think it can be stopped? And have you ever been affected by it? Tell us. 0800 80 10 80 is that number. It is 11 to 2.
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3: News Talk ZB, it is 9 to 2. So have you been affected by organised crime in New Zealand? The government has changed up the fight by appointing Casey Costello as the minister in charge, sole minister in charge of fighting organised crime. 0800 80 1080 is that number to call, and 9292 is the text.
4: I noticed you cut off the guy talking about BlackRock, says this texter. In the pocket much? You were told to hang up. BlackRock represents a concentration of private financial power that sits uncomfortably close to governmental power in this country. They manage trillions of dollars, voting shares across much of corporate America, supplying personnel to governments, advising public institutions, and at times being hired by central banks to manage emergency programs affecting markets in which its own clients invest.
3: Well, good on you for reading that out, because if they told us to shut up, they wouldn't have liked you reading that out. But I don't know about you, mate. I haven't seen any of this BlackRock money. Where's my BlackRock money?
4: Are you in the pocket of BlackRock?
3: I haven't seen any of this money. Where is this BlackRock money?
4: It must be up the chain.
3: Must be up the chain. We gotta go up the chain and find it. No one's flashed any cash in my face. Say, hey, this is from BlackRock. You do as we say.
4: We are not high enough up the chain to be.
3: I need to find that money.
4: To be stood over by BlackRock.
3: Yeah. Great text. Andrew, your thoughts on this?
5: G'day. Not a bad pocket to be in, fellas. I think whilst it's got great ideals, they're still looking at it all from the wrong angle. The market created the organised crime. The organised crime didn't create the market. So as long as we as the general public and funders buy stolen, cheap, illicit, whatever sort of thing off organised crime, they will continue to exist. And by making things really expensive through excise tax or illegal, like cocaine and cannabis and all of them are, we've effectively made organised crime the gatekeepers for gateway drugs. So as long as that's the case...
4: Well, yeah, I mean, one of the reasons, Andrew, why organised crime, especially in terms of A-class drugs, why they focus on New Zealand so much and Australia, is because we're willing to pay more for these drugs than basically any other country in the world.
5: They've managed to convince us that, like most products, it costs more to get it here. Mm-hmm. And that, like, we're just dumb. Mm. I'm sorry.
4: But some people are dumb, and some people have been, you know, become addicts and have been targeted, and, you know, vulnerable people have been targeted and become, you know, addicts. And so down the chain from organised crime.
5: And I get that they're actually quite good at luring people into their web, but until we face the facts that a large portion of the population is looking to escape reality, they're always going to exist.
4: Mm-hmm.
5: And that problem's getting worse as the world seems to get harder and more feral and more angry, and social media upsets people and all of these things. They're going to look for an escape, and your average gang member or organised crime member doesn't give a flying rat of the consequence of leading you down that path.
3: Mm. But you can't give up, though, can you, Andrew? Look, I agree with you, they're winning, and I don't think there's ever really a realistic scenario where you stop all the drugs coming into the country. But that
5: we have to stop treating it like a fight against organised crime. It's a fight against our own desires. That's the fight we have to win.
3: It's a pretty hard one to win, Andrew.
5: It is, but unless we start it with one step, we ain't ever getting there.
3: Mm. Yeah, interesting take, and thank you very much for that, Andrew. Really appreciate it. Always good to chat with you.
4: I agree with this caller. People are using these drugs to self-medicate. Let's address the mental health needs and trauma that exists in the country to address the core issues here.
3: Mm. I think there is a lot to that, but again, you know, is that just fantasy land to say that you're going to get to a place where everyone does the right thing and nobody takes any drugs and people stay in reality because it's bad for the country and it gives organised crime more cash? I don't know.
4: Well, we'll see if this new position that Casey Costello has now been appointed minister responsible for leading New Zealand's response to organised crime. Let's see how much success she has.
3: Yeah, great discussion. Thank you to everyone who gave us a call and text through on that one. Really enjoyed it. Coming up after 2 o'clock, though, have we reached peak influencer? It's all going down at the US Open. Influencers, there's big talk about banning them completely from the tournament, so we'll tell you more about that next. But keen to hear your thoughts right now. 9292 is that text. And 0800 80 1080 is the number to call. You're listening to Matt and Tyler. Hope you're having a great Thursday afternoon. News, sport and weather is fast approaching. Stay right here. We'll be back in a few minutes.

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9: It's 2 o'clock. I'm Raylene Ramsey. Prime Minister Chris Luxon isn't expressing opinions on Taiwan's hopes of attending next year's Pacific Islands Forum in New Zealand. China regards Taiwan as part of its territory and has threatened consequences for its foreign minister, Lin Chia-lung, attending this week's forum in Palau. He today expressed interest in also coming to the Auckland summit. Luxon says he'll work through that next year.
10: We will just revert back to the long-established norms that we've had around managing that issue, and yeah, that won't be a problem at all.
9: The Treaty Negotiations Minister says settling a Whanganui Iwi's treaty claim can't compensate its losses, but will improve relations with the Crown. Ngā hapū o te iwi Whanganui Settlements Bill passed its final reading today. It allows $30 million financial redress and the return of 27.

0: 7 significant sites. Paul Goldsmith says the Crown contributed to conflict and division.
1: The Hapu o Te Iwi o Whanganui suffered from their loss of tikanga, including diminished ability to pass down their reo and access to their resources.
0: The Crown also settled claims with Ngati Ruapani Mai of Waikaremoana today. Customs says it's constantly adapting to new drug concealment methods after foiling two smuggling attempts using clothes drenched in methamphetamine. A 31-year-old man arrived at Auckland Airport from Malaysia last Wednesday, and officers discovered 7 sealed bags of clothing in his suitcase that tested positive for meth. A second 31-year-old arrived from Malaysia on Sunday, also had packaged up clothing that was heavy, stiff and covered in a white powder, also confirmed to be meth. Customs says the two interceptions point to transnational criminal groups running smuggling rings. Education is the next step as Parliament changes the law to make life jackets compulsory on moving boats under 6 metres long. The bill from National Shane Vanetti passed its third reading unanimously last night to create one national rule replacing different bylaws across regions. Water Safety NZ head Glenn Scanlon says the work doesn't stop here.
2: We'll always be trying to do those things, giving kids lessons early in life about how to stay safe in the water, talking to those most at-risk adults.
0: Environment Southland is using emergency powers to open Waituna Lagoon to the sea as it threatens flooding nearby areas. The body of water southeast of Invercargill is part of an internationally significant wetland. It's been troubled recently with high water levels and algae outbreaks fueled by nutrient runoff from farmland. The Regional Council's Lucy Hicks says its level topped 2.3 metres for 5 days, affecting nearby communities, roads and farms. She says diggers will create a channel to reduce the risk of ecological and flooding harm. Superstar Bruno Mars has added a third Auckland show on top of a second show announced just yesterday to meet overwhelming demand. All three shows, oh my gosh, all three shows will play at Eden Park in March, supported by the one-off government events attraction package, but certainly not supported by Dean McLaughlin.
3: Quickly heading to Newstalk ZB Sport. A statement response from 7-time Grand Slam champion Carlos Alcaraz after dropping the first set in his second round US Open clash against unseeded Jaime Ferreira of Portugal. The Spaniard second seed has cleaned up 6-love in the second set. Most of the top seeds are progressing safely through the opening rounds, including Russian Daniil Medvedev and Australia's Alex de Minaur on the men's side. Marta Kostyuk, Karolina Muskova, Jessica Pegula and top seed Aryna Sabalenka will continue in the women's draw. Sabalenka's happy with the level she's playing at after her first two matches.
4: I feel like I'm kind of like moving away from trying to be perfect on court. I know that, you know, you cannot be perfect, and I'm just trying to work with what I have right now, and I'm pretty happy with the level. I'm happy with my focus.
3: 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Further evidence of rugby league's growing popularity in Christchurch ahead of next month's World Cup. The Kiwis and Kiwi Ferns double header against the Cook Islands and France respectively is on the verge of selling out One New Zealand Stadium. The match is held on October 25 are the only World Cup fixtures to be staged on this side of the Tasman. Two groups are working on bids to set up an NRL team in Christchurch, with a competition eager to expand to 20 teams by 2030. 13-time Formula One race winner David Coulthard's happy Liam Lawson has another chance to impress Red Bull at this weekend's Italian Grand Prix. With Isaac Hadja still recovering from a wrist injury, Lawson will continue in the top team alongside Max Verstappen, backing up a creditable 7th at the Dutch Grand Prix. Speaking to the Up to Speed podcast, Coulthard says Lawson performed brilliantly in his last outing, proving he's capable of racing at the highest level.
5: I think the maturity of the performance was the thing that really stood out and reminded us why he got the opportunity to be in Formula One.
3: I'm Dean McLaughlin, that's Newstalk ZB News and Sport. It's 2:05, Matt Heath and Tyler Adams are next.
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7: 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And on George Pott Memorial Drive, airport bound is moderate to heavy from the main freight building to Verissimo, but no delays getting to the airport on Pihinui Road. On the southwestern, it's moderate to heavy southbound at Cavendish and

0: 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On the Southern City Bound, just moderate through Green Lane and building on the Northern City Bound approaching the bridge. 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
1: News Talk Zigbee Weather Watch 24/7 for Manukau and Waitemata harbours westerly of 10 knots, turning norwest 10 tonight. Hauraki Gulf westerly 10, norwest 15 this evening, and for Bream head to Cape Colville, norwest 15 easing back to 10 for a time this afternoon. The next high tide for Auckland is at midnight, for Onehunga coming up very soon, 2:30. Partly cloudy for Auckland with a few showers, mainly tonight. Norwesterly winds, the high will be 18, the overnight low 12. Tomorrow mainly fine, a few showers from the afternoon, and norwesterly winds will turn sou'westerly tomorrow night, high of 18 tomorrow, and looking good with fine weather all day Saturday, sou'westerly winds. Right now in Auckland, 17 degrees.
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3: Very good afternoon to you. Welcome back into the show. It is 2:07 and great to have your company on this Thursday afternoon.
4: It's Matt Heath and Tyler Adams Afternoons brought to you by BlackRock. No. Sorry, did I say that out loud?
3: You said that out loud, mate.
4: Did I?
3: You said that, yeah.
4: Covertly brought to you by BlackRock behind the scenes.
3: You're going to lose all that BlackRock money now. That was the deal.
4: The true conspiracy of that last hour was when our caller was talking about BlackRock, we just had to go to the ads.
3: Yeah.
4: So that's the conspiracy that this broadcast is paid for by advertising.
3: Yeah, we're pretty clear on that. I think everybody knows that it's not BlackRock, it's the lovely advertisers. Yeah. Right, let's get into this conversation. So we want to change things up for the next hour or so and talk about good behaviour or good etiquette when you are on the road. It's reared its head after a video that's gone viral online from a man who calls himself Fairway Puppy. Have a listen.
5: I like a second wave when I'm in traffic. You know, when somebody lets you in front of them in traffic, you got to wave, obviously. If you're somebody who doesn't wave when someone lets you in front of them in traffic, you're the worst person in the world. So you obviously there's one wave when it comes to a traffic let-in situation. But I like to throw a second wave in there. If I let you in front of me in traffic and you wave at me, I'm throwing a second wave. I'm throwing a wave back at you. I like to acknowledge your wave. I like to say, hey, look, I see your wave. I appreciate the effort you've gone to wave at me letting you in. Here's a little wave back. Take this back. Let's just as a token of my appreciation, just to let them know that I see them. Because when I'm them and I wave and that person doesn't wave back at me, then I'm kind of stressed out. I'm like, Do they see me wave? Do they know that I wave? Because the last thing I want is people thinking that I didn't wave and they think that I'm some type of non-waving scumbag. I like to throw a wave back there, just so everyone knows we're on the same page. Almost, honestly, when this happens, I feel like I've made a friend. I feel like me and this person have made a little quick bond, a little quick friendship, and now we're sort of besties.
4: Yeah, I think this is an important issue that he raises here, because there is a certain amount of people. Look, we're living in a time where people seem to be getting more and more angry.
3: Yes.
4: Just tensions are rising quite a bit, I reckon. It's coming up to an election, but also with the social media algorithm, everyone's being pushed in different directions and they're getting angry.
3: You feel the tension, yeah.
4: And those kind of tensions can explode on the roads.
3: Mm-hmm.
4: So I think we all need to be more friendly on the roads, drive the friendly way even harder than we used to. And so I think we all agree. Actually, I don't know if we all agree on this because I see it not happening all the time. If someone lets you in, say you're going down a road and someone lets you in, does something nice for you, you know, stops what they're doing for you on the roads, you wave.
3: Definitely.
4: And there are people that don't know that.
3: Mm.
4: There are people out there on the roads listening right now, driving around. They'll be the first time that they've ever heard that you wave a thank you to someone who stops for you or inconveniences himself for you, lets you through. Whatever it is,
3: yeah.
4: There's quite a few people that don't know that, which is shocking.
3: Mm.
4: If you don't know that you wave, but another level of making things friendly is to acknowledge that wave. So you let someone in, they wave, thank you. Then you wave, thank you back to them.
3: Mm. The double wave
4: that makes the world just a little bit of a better place. The double wave makes people just a little go on about their day just feeling like the world is just a little bit of a better place. So you might not acknowledge

0: the thank you wave, that person doesn't necessarily know that you saw it, so they're feeling a bit bad, and there's an awkwardity of it because you don't know if that person that is not acknowledging your wave is angry at you or didn't want to let you in. There's a lot of confusion in that area, right?
1: Yeah, because it's a little boost both ways. That if you give the wave, that's a nice boost for them, then you get the wave in return. That's the double boost. Everybody leaves that interaction a little bit happier. But you're right. I mean, this happened the other night where somebody let me through in a very narrow street. I gave him a wave and he didn't give me the wave back. So instantly I felt a little bit guilty, like I've done him a disservice, but he was doing a nice gesture. So I rewarded that nice gesture with a nice wave. Say, thank you very much, mate. Really appreciate that. What I wanted in return, as you say, was just the, hey, no props.
0: So there's a lot of talk these days about not being a dickhead on the roads. But what other ways that we can make everyone feel better on the roads? So when you're driving around, the things like this, like the double wave, that just raise the overall happiness and friendliness of our society. What are those absolutely essential pieces of etiquette on the road, but also the above and beyond pieces of etiquette on the road? Because if we talk about this, it'll get out there and it might dissipate through the driving community and make the world a better place. That's my hope. That's my hope and dream.
1: That is beautiful,
0: for this
1: mate.
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1: That is a beautiful PSA. 0800 80 10 80. Tell us your thoughts. What do you think? What can make the world a better place when we are on the roads? 9292 is the text number as well. It is 12 past 2.
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1: It is a quarter past 2. So what is the good behaviour we should see more when we are on the roads? Whether it's the double wave when someone does something nice for you. 0800 80 10 80 is that number to call. And 9292 is the text number.
0: This text says kill Donald Trump. I'm not sure if that's...
1: Okay. Is that related to...
0: No, I think that's related to the double wave.
1: That won't help the boost of the nation. G'day, Dion.
11: G'day, guys. You couldn't have picked a better subject. Literally 5 minutes ago, I was at an electronics store on the corner of Kyber Pass Road.

0: lights going up Clover Pass Road, she went onto the Southern Motorway. We both gave each other a thumbs up then as well. Nice. So there you go. That's a true story.
1: Mm. Wow, that is... That's six.
0: It was a
1: six interactions.
0: Moment.
1: Yeah. Yeah.
0: It was good. And I thought to myself, I wonder if she's actually going to ever talk to anyone about this ever. And now I'm talking to the nation about it.
1: Yeah.
0: That's pretty cool.
1: So you acknowledged her. She acknowledged you.
0: Yep.
1: You acknowledged her. She acknowledged you. And then you were friends. So when you interacted again, about 50 metres up the road getting onto the motorway.
0: Yep.
1: You had to acknowledge it. You've had so much interaction that you have to acknowledge them again. You're like friends.
2: This is beautiful.
1: Yeah.
0: Mm. Wonderful story. Had to leave it with you guys.
2: Well, hopefully we can find her, Dion. You know, so just give us the time and place again.
1: Mm.
0: So she'd be heading onto the Southern Motorway about 7 minutes ago from Khyber Pass Road.
1: And she's
0: and after Boston Road.
1: And she's let Dion in out of JCAR, which is on Boston Road.
0: Boston Road.
1: The famous road from Mount Eden Prison. And look, I've been in the exact same situation, Dion. It's quite a lot to reverse out of that car park because everyone's lined up for the lights there. So you are reliant on the kindness of strangers, and you got that, and you acknowledged it, and that's a beautiful story.
2: Mm.
1: And I just hope against hope she's listening.
2: Mm.
0: That'd be nice.
1: Yeah, thank you for your call, Dion.
2: All right, we'll try and track you down. 0800 80 1080. Dear driver, if you're listening, please give us a call or text through. Plenty of texts coming through.
1: As a courier driver, it's sort of a habit to do the second wave.
2: Yeah, I think courier drivers are pretty friendly.
1: Do courier drivers drive the friendly way?
2: If you are a courier driver, how many waves do you give? 0800 80 1080. Tell us. 9292 if you want to send a text as well. Plenty coming through.
1: Oh my God, guys, you are preaching to the choir. The thank you wave or thumbs up is standard in a house. Those that acknowledge can on occasion receive a one finger salute. Oh, those that don't acknowledge.
2: Okay, right, so. Yes. Yeah, okay, good.
1: if the people that acknowledge got the finger, got the bird.
2: That is, yeah.
1: So
2: escalating.
1: You let someone through, they wave, and you give them the bird. That's the opposite of making the world a better place. I thank you is such a simple thing, but can make someone's day a little bit better. Boom.
2: Mm, there it is.
1: Boom.
2: Keep that sort of stuff coming through. It is 18 past 2. 0800 80 1080 is the number to call. It is 19 past 2.
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2: 21 past two, so we're talking about good behaviour while on the roads. The double wave, are you someone that gives the double wave? If someone does something nice for you, yeah, they give you the wave and you give them the wave back. And what do you do when you don't get that return wave? 0800 80 1080?
1: Brian says, I think someone who dips their lights at night and doesn't burn my

0: retina with the 47 spotlights hanging off their Ford Ranger is such a nice act of kindness.
1: That is a lovely act of kindness, Brian. Thank you. G'day, Tony.
2: G'day. Mine's nowhere near as complicated as Dion's situation. but I'm a cyclist, and one day I was sitting in a car, and I was with a friend, and he hates cyclists, and he thinks that they're taking up space they shouldn't be, and he's very impatient at intersections. So what I do now, if I'm on my bike, I'm coming up to an intersection. Is the car going to stop? Is the car not going to stop? Am I going to live for the rest of the day? I give them a wave when they stop for me. And I'm always going too fast to notice whether they acknowledge back. But, yeah, that's just what I do. And I'm hopefully changing a few attitudes around for some of the car drivers. Mm.
0: Drive the friendly way.
2: Yeah, just a friendly wave, just an acknowledgement. Thanks, I appreciate you not running me over.
0: Mm, yeah.
2: And, carry on. Yeah.
1: I've seen that a bit, actually, Tony, is that when I'm sort of in the middle of the road and due to turn in and I see a cyclist up the road and wait for them to go past, get the little wave, and that's a really nice thing. Well, thank you, dear cyclist, because they acknowledge that I saw them. They acknowledge that with that was a nice thing to do instead of trying to cut me off.
2: Yeah,
1: what about...
2: That, so obviously the trend is that I'm setting is taking on.
0: Mm. Yeah, yeah, because there is that is that idea of the angry cyclist.
1: Mm.
0: Because I think it's because of the large amount of cortisol of being out there and, you know, out on a bike.
2: Yeah, yeah.
0: But what about this one? What about this one, Tony? And it's kind of similar. If you're crossing on a pedestrian crossing and someone stops for you, as a pedestrian, I always give a wave of thank you to the driver.
2: And yep, 100%.
0: Because even though they have to stop for you, you're still acknowledging that they did stop for you.
1: Yes.
2: And if they're a little bit annoyed about stopping and they get a wave, that just takes the heat out of it.
0: Mm. And then what you've got to do, you don't actually run, but you start moving your hands like you are running, like moving your arms back and forth while you still go at the same speed, just to show I'm getting out of your way as quickly as I can.
1: A polite acknowledgement that I'm hurrying here. Yeah, Tony, thank you very much. 0800 80 1080 if you're a cyclist. Are you with Tony?
0: Grant says, as an ex-cop, we all know our traffic and driving laws are pathetically weak compared to other civilised countries. We need to have our police numbers increased, and we need the penalties for careless and dangerous driving doubled. Deaths per 100 on our roads in this country are appalling. They have to get tougher penalties instead of the pathetic fines we see dished out in New Zealand. We need at least another 100 police officers, of which half would be traffic enforcement officers. As a country, we need to grow up on our roads, highways and motorways. It ain't no picnic ground of idiot fools who end up injuring and killing people. Grant.
1: All right. Okay. Are you with Grant on that? That's pretty full on.
0: Yeah.
1: Is he right?
0: So do we need to legislate for the double wave?
1: I'm down for that.
0: Mm.
1: Yeah. What do you say? 9292 is the text number. And 0800 80 1080 is that number to call. Malcolm, what's your thoughts on this?
3: G'day. How's it going?
1: Very good.
3: Yeah, good afternoon. Hey, definitely a waiver at the pedestrian crossings. That's this polite thing to do.
0: Mm-hmm.
3: The one I've got, and I had it happen to me twice yesterday, once in Petone and I think once in Wellington City, is Tony Forshaw. I don't know if you know that. There's a lot of side streets coming onto there.
0: Yep.
3: And I always, and it's not hard to do this, hey, just hang back and let the people out of the side streets because the traffic's just, you know, full flow along there.
0: Yes.
3: But what happens so many times, I hang back, and it's not hard to do that, like I said, but the guy pulls up to the side street and he's looking down at his cell phone.
0: Oh, that's annoying.
3: And then they look up at you with their mouth half hanging open. And you're driving. That happened again in Wellington down Guzney Street, I think.
0: Yeah, that's annoying.
3: And that's
0: the other one that you're talking about, because I had this on Dominion Road the other day where I was driving along and I stopped to let someone through, and then, you know, I checked that there was no bus coming through up the bus lane, and I signaled them through and said, you're good to go, that side. Guy drives out, no acknowledgement at all.
1: Dirty.
0: So I've done everything for him. I've checked there's no one coming that way, I've checked there's no one coming through this way, and I've made a gap for him, and that isn't good enough for this guy to give me the wave.
1: Mm.
0: So at that point, I'm tempted to undo all the nice stuff I've done and give him the bird at that point. You know,
3: it'd be hard to do.
1: Within your rights to do that. Yeah.
3: And later on in the evening, I was coming back along Batonian, and I'm trying to get out of a side street, and no one was looking at letting me out. Bloody dag. And another politeness thing too, and this happened on the weekend. We're driving from here, Palmerston, up to Taupo, and bumped into these guys at the gas station.

0: fence, and I think they were in a truck, and we were in our camper van. And I got these guys to take a photo of me and my son by our camper van, and it was good. But they left before us, but we've become driving companions. I don't know if you ever had that.
1: Oh, yeah,
0: you know,
1: yeah.
0: You come and have a driving buddy on the road. Same speed.
1: Yes.
0: And they pulled off in Wairu, I think, and you just give them a toot, and a wave, because you were there.
1: We spent some time together. Our lives crossed over briefly. See you and safe
0: good
1: travels.
0: Yeah. Thanks, man.
2: Good on you, Malcolm. Thank you very much.
1: This is another question for you as well around this politeness. So this morning when I was driving to work, I was behind a car that didn't pull out immediately because they missed the light. And because I'm kind of looking at the back of that car, I don't pull out. But then a car about five back gets really loudly on their horn to hurry up the person in the front.
2: Right, yes.
1: And I think that's my job. If anyone's going to hurry up, it's just one car back with a little friendly toot, right? Because if someone's five cars back honking, you think there's an emergency.
2: Yeah.
1: You think something terrible's happened back there because it's too far from the action.
2: I've got some strong thoughts on that. I'll share those soon. But what do you reckon on that one? 0800 80 1080 and 9292 is the text number. But what is some of the good behaviour on our roads, whether it's a friendly wave, the hazard lights that we need to promote more of?
1: I'm a driving instructor, says this texter. Whenever another motorist gives my student a bit of time or space, I open my window and I give them the thank you wave. So that's even opening your window.
2: The passenger wave.
1: The passenger wave. That's another issue, the passenger wave.
2: Mm.
1: My eldest son, he's a very good driver, but whenever we're driving together, if I'm driving, he's giving all kinds of passenger waves. He's handing out friendly waves all over the shop.
2: He loves it.
1: He loves it.
2: He's wave heavy. I'll tell you who's really good at the wave, just before we get to the headlines, bus drivers. Every time that I've let a bus driver in, because you see them indicating, they're at the bus stop, they're indicating they want to get back on the road, and every time I can stop, I'll stop. And 100% success rate on the wave.
1: Well, I've never seen them do the wave, but they do the emergency lights.
2: The hazards, but quite often they'll just stick their hand out the window, give the wee wave. Can't see the face, but I like that.
1: Yeah. Mm. Actually, I start to get a bit annoyed at bus drivers now because, you know, how it says, let the bus go first.
2: Yes.
1: And that's just a suggestion, right? Mm. But I always do.
2: Yep.
1: And now I've come to expect the hazard lights to go on. And when they don't, I go,
2: dirty bus driver.
1: Dirty bus driver.
2: Who employed you, mate?
1: Yeah.
2: Right, keep those calls coming through, 0800 80 1080. What sort of good behaviour on our road should be promoted more? What do you do? What do you love to see? Tell us about it. It is 29 past 2.
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4: 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And on the southern southbound, a heavy patch between Highbrook and East Tamaki. That is due to a breakdown. That is moderate Papakura to Drury and moderate to heavy citybound Ellerslie to Market Road. Southwestern, moderate to heavy patches southbound from Pihanui. Northbound still free flowing. On the northern citybound, moderate approaching the bridge. 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
5: There's an air of arrogance and butt covering to the stench that is Mower Point. Can you smell it? 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Australia got growth yesterday, 2.1 annualised, which is all right. Household spending grew 0.4%. Discretionary was subdued, but what it was EVs. 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
2: With Your Ride, New Zealand's number one taxi app, download Your Ride today. Prime Minister Chris Luxon isn't expressing opinions on Taiwan's hopes of attending next year's Pacific Islands Forum in New Zealand. China regards Taiwan as part of its territory and has threatened consequences for its Foreign Minister Lin Chao-lung attending this week's forum in Palau. Customs says it's intercepted two different smuggling cases of travellers from Malaysia transporting clothes soaked in methamphetamine. Cervical cancer screening rates for Wahine, Māori and Pacific women are growing strongly 3 years after self-testing was introduced. Māori coverage has jumped more than 13 percentage points, Pacifica nearly 23. The government's stepping up its fight against organised crime, appointing Casey Costello organised crime minister with a plan focusing on preventing people trafficking. Environment Southland's digging a trench to open Waituna Lagoon to the sea southeast of Invercargill as it threatens flooding nearby areas. Savers keep waiting as the official cash rate hike unlikely to push fixed interest rates much higher. You can see more at nzherald.co.nz. Now back to Matt Heath and Tyler Adams.
3: Thank you very much, Raylene. It is 27 to 3, and we're talking about good behaviour on the road that should be promoted more, whether that is the hand wave, the hazard lights. And just before you go to the text, so you mentioned before the scenario you're in, Matt. So you're at an intersection. There was someone in front of you. That's the first person in the queue. You're number two. Mm-hmm. Then you got number three, four, five, six down the track.
4: Yep.
3: The first person wasn't responding to the green light.
4: Yep.
3: So things were starting to get a little bit tense. But then the horn tooter ended up being number five.
4: Number five.
3: Yeah, see, that's...
4: I can roughly judging about five.
3: Yeah.
4: And I just don't think it's their responsibility at five back.
3: No, I agree.
4: It's too confusing.
3: I think
4: the tooting at the lights is a... To make the person in front go is a... It's a first or second runner-up job.
3: I'd put third in there, a loose third, that if you didn't do your job, then the third comes in.
4: I don't know. I just think if you're hammering the horn five cars back, you create all kinds of confusion.
3: Yeah.
4: No one knows what you're honking about.
3: Yeah, five down. You got no right to use your horn.
4: Yeah, you're too far from the situation. This text says, piss off.
3: Oh.
4: Are you a freaking baby? Didn't say freaking. I censored that for you, listeners.
3: Good work.
4: You need to play Wave Postman to feel good about yourself. Harden up. Just drive to the rules. It doesn't say wave in the road code, so there's no obligation. I don't wave. I do give the finger, but I don't wave. And I couldn't give less of a crap if someone waves at me because I am not a snowflake baby like you pussies.
3: Wow. Mm. See, some people just want to see the world burn, don't they?
4: So, yeah, is that the Joker? So you don't need to play Wave Postman. So Postman is that game that kids play where they keep popping up when you're on a plane, don't they? And they hand you something and then
3: yes,
4: you hand it back.
3: That's right, yeah. Great game for kids.
4: So is it babyish to wave thank you? I think that's isn't appreciating that someone has done something nice for you a pretty grown-up thing to do?
3: Mm.
4: Is it, don't we reach as we grow up, we become more appreciative and polite? Is it babyish to be polite?
3: Well, so they're pretty quick on the middle finger. So zero waves, but they're okay with flashing the old middle finger whenever they feel like it. What do you reckon?
4: Hi, boys. I'm a motorcycle rider, not just a weekend warrior, but ride the majority of time. If someone gives way to me, even if they are meant to, I'll show my appreciation by giving them a nod or a quick wave. I think it just might save my life one day. Love the show. Cheers, Tim.
3: Yeah, good on you, Tim. Lee, what do you reckon?
5: Right, I was had in mind the alternative to the wave, which I noticed truck drivers use and which I use in my ute, and that is a short burst on your emergency light.
4: Oh yes, yes.
5: In particular, if a truck driver is sitting up high in his cab and you're down in your cab, he may not be able to see you physically. So you are unable to wave to him, but just a couple of flashes on your emergency lights does the job nicely. The other thing, bus drivers, one thing that I

0: we should copy the Germans in doing is making buses have right of way when they pull out from a bus stop. There, if you see a bus at a bus stop and he indicates left that he's going to pull out, the law in Germany says you must give way, like it or not.
1: Yeah, because it's an unwritten, it's not a law here, but it's sort of an unwritten rule, isn't it, that you always let the bus go first?
0: Yeah, I always do so. I always try to be mannerly. And, of course, I don't know who that character was that texted in about never waving and only giving the finger and that. That's not the sort of manners my mother taught me and the Navy taught me after they took over my life.
1: Yeah. So you're not a snowflake for waving, Lee.
0: No, I have seen active service.
1: Yeah, exactly.
2: Manly man.
1: Hey, back to the emergency. It sounds like you're driving right now, Lee. So there's going to be an opportunity for a live wave at some point. But what with the emergency lights, if you're just on a motorway and someone lets you in, is that worthy of the emergency lights? Thank you. So, you know, a lane change.
0: Push the button, yeah. And then push it again, give them two blinks.
1: Yeah, two blinks.
2: Yep.
0: Truckies do it all the time.
1: And that makes people more likely to let other people in. It makes the whole system work if everyone appreciates it, each other. So I think there's probably people out there that don't know that. That don't know the expectations. I certainly see them.
2: Yeah. I'd say it's about 50% I see. Do you do it? Do you do the old hazard when it's a lane change? Yeah. Always? And then maybe a wave out the window if you so choose? Just the hazard's enough.
1: I think the hazards are enough.
2: Yeah.
1: I don't need to roll down the window and wave. I think that's confusing for people if you stick your hand out the window. It might be indicating that you're turning or something. No, I just think just the little hazard, just for something as simple as merging like a zip. It's just like, oh, thank you.
2: Yeah. Just an acknowledgement. What do you say, though? Do you do it? 0800 80 10 80 is the number to call. Brian, your thoughts.
3: Yeah, morning. Oh, afternoon, Matt. Oh, sorry, mate. Couple of things. I was just chuckling to myself. I was just listening away while I was waiting online, and I was driving through Christchurch Central, and you know how someone indicates to pull out of a park, a parallel park, and you know they're sort of half in, half out, and they want them to get out of the lane. I was listening to the show, and so I stopped in the flow of traffic and took my headlights. I was like, yeah, hey, go on then. Well, you go, you're half in, half out, you know, I ain't got much other option. And they literally sat there until I was like, oh, geez. And I was like, oh, you bloody moron, hurry up. And I finally thought, I'm not good at it here.
1: Some people get parallel pikes paralysis, don't they? They're blocking the road, and then they see everyone's watching them, and then they get terrified, and they just sit there, and they start indicating you to come round, and you're like, well, if you just parallel park, like you should be able to do, then I can drive straight through, and I don't have to be on the other side of the road.
2: Just get the job done.
3: Well, they were just wanting to come back out into the flow of traffic.
1: Oh, right, so okay.
3: Anyway, so they finally worked it out, and they headed off, and they didn't hazard light me, they didn't anything.
2: Oh. And that's the last time you do that for that day, though, isn't it, Brian? You get that sort of blowback.
3: Yeah. But what I was ringing about that, I commute every day down through Templeton, and it's a funny thing, I chuckle at it all the time, it's State Highway 1 through Templeton. There's multiple side streets or roads coming out, you know, trucks everywhere and things like that, non-stop traffic queues. And the lights go green and everyone takes off and they're all bumper to bumper. And they're all got to be in line and 70k through there. And all I do is I just take off a bit slower and leave a gap of, you know, sort of 60, 70 metres before the next car. And all the way through Templeton, you just go through and you just see no other traffic coming the other way and just flick the headlight. And multiple cars and trucks come out and finally get across. Because it's a nightmare trying to get across the State Highway 1.
1: Right.
3: And everyone is just wrapped. They're all just waving and, you know, trucks are honking and that. And it's like, it didn't. And by the end of the 70 K-zone, when it turns to 100, you know, I can easily catch back up to the flow of traffic and everyone's happy and moved on. And it's not a hard thing. And I struggle to understand why people have to be, I want to be riding the bumper in front.

0: innovate, yeah. Rather than just leaving a little gap and, you know, some other traffic to use it to sort of move along and get out of the way.
1: Good on you, Brian.
2: Spot on.
1: So that's thinking ahead about how you can make other people's lives better and easier.
2: Yeah. Can I just say, when it comes to that parallel parking that he was talking about, I just don't do that. If I'm going down a street and there's people behind me and I can see a wee park, I'm not going to go for it. I'm just going to keep going. Because I just don't want that stress and that undue nature of holding everybody up. And maybe, you know, because I'm going to cock it up a couple of times before I get into that car park, I just know that's going to start to wind people up. So I just keep driving. I'll find another car park a K away if it has to be. Cowardly, maybe.
1: What about applying pressure? So there's this other thing. Say someone's turning right onto a busy road.
2: Mm-hmm.
1: So you're turning right and it's complicated because you've got to have the cars going on the left. You've got to have cars coming on the left on the other side of the road.
2: Yes.
1: You might have someone that's turning right in, and so it's really hard to get out, right?
2: Yep.
1: The pressure that comes on you as that front person, it just builds and builds and builds.
2: Yes.
1: And, you know, suddenly you've got three or four people behind you.
2: Yes.
1: And they probably understand that you're trying your best to find the gap.
2: Yep.
1: But that pressure is intense.
2: Yeah.
1: And so I don't know how people behind can indicate that, look, I understand you're doing your best trying to get across this intersection, and the fact that I'm behind you is not applying pressure.
2: Yeah.
1: You know?
2: So true. Because then you get in your head and you're like, oh man, these people behind me are so angry with me. And like, then, you know, I can't find a safe gap.
1: And then you abandon ship and then you turn left.
2: Yes. So true. 0800 80 10 80 is the number to call. So what are the good behaviours that need to be promoted more on our roads? It is 17-3.
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12: 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But these words have been hard to find, because they're for Alzheimer's Awareness Month. And for me, Alzheimer's isn't a radio ad. It's a disease my mum is battling. So rather than writing an ad, I thought I'd share a memory. I remember Mum always had jelly beans in her handbag. I went to visit her recently and offered her a jelly bean, just like she had done 1,000 times for me. I watched her hold it in her hand, and I remember hoping that one little jelly bean might bring back one little memory, just for one little moment. Let's remember, September is Alzheimer's Awareness Month.
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2: 2:45, what is the good driving etiquette that needs to be promoted on our roads?
1: This is a good point from this texter. Just as annoying as lack of acknowledgement is the person that dawdles at snail's pace across the pedestrian crossing.
2: God.
1: The dawdlers are basically giving you the fingers. I know they have the right to cross, but they could pick up the pace to be polite. Some people have utterly no manners. That is 100% true. The cars have stopped for you, and you've got this pedestrian crossing, and look, fine, pedestrian crossing. Mm-hmm. You've got the right of way to cross, but get over there as expediently as you can.
2: Yep. They're pretty much spitting in your face.

0: just walking and talking and I don't know if this is a word. Is lollygagging a word?
1: It is a word.
0: What does it mean?
1: I don't know. I'm afraid to admit.
0: I'm going to say it and then I'm going to look it up. Lollygagging in the middle of the...
1: Dirty lollygaggers.
0: Lollygagging on the zebra crossing is... hopefully it's not an offensive term. I'll look into that. speaking of offensive, this person says that they don't acknowledge with their fingers, with their finger. Where is this texture? It's complicated what they're trying to say here, but the upshot is they don't acknowledge with their finger because you're supposed to keep two hands on the wheel, so they'll bear their buttocks out the window at anyone that crosses them on the road.
1: All right, bit of cheek.
0: Oh, here we go. It's better to bear your buttocks than pull the fingers because you should always keep two hands on the wheel. Is that true?
1: Well, it's a safety conscious person.
0: Well, I mean, that would suggest that you're driving around with your pants off.
1: It's a hell of a... you've got to be pretty flexible to do that. 0800 80 1080 is the number to call, and 9292 if you want to text through.
0: Lollygagging means wasting time by moving slowly or falling around.
1: Nailed it. You rolled the dice and it came up a six. Well done, mate.
0: Thank goodness.
1: Philip, you're a bus driver.
2: Yeah, I'm a bus driver. How's it going?
1: Good, mate. So, your thoughts?
2: Yeah, when I during the day, someone lets me up from a bus stop, I'll I'll give them a good wave, and then I'll be doing night shift tonight, and they won't see my hand, so I'll just give them the hazard lights and say thank you. But there are some arrogant drivers out there that just they just don't want to let you out. So,
0: is it true, Philip, that the law has been changed recently? This text says the law has changed this year and it's now a legal requirement to let buses in.
2: A lot of people won't care about that.
0: Yeah, yeah.
2: A lot of people hate buses, they do.
0: Right.
2: They just think they're just one big, huge obstacle they're going to wait for.
0: Right.
2: I just find that... if they're a little bit more patient, just give me a chance to get out, because we are on some busy roads at times.
0: Yep.
2: And very difficult to get out.
0: Yes.
2: But
0: what are the most difficult parts of driving a bus around town in a busy, in rush hour? What are the most difficult things that you face?
2: I don't know. Not necessarily in town. It's more when you get out of town.
0: Right.
2: Where the traffic builds up.
0: Yep.
2: And you just got to be patient and just do what you can.
0: Yeah.
2: And, if someone lets me out, I think, hey, good. But some people you actually got to think for them, because you think they're going to let you in, they slow down, and all of a sudden they go right past the bus as you're trying to get out.
0: Oh, right. Yeah. Mm. I see what you're saying. So they're sort of in two minds.
2: Arrogant ones.
0: Right.
1: Look, to be fair, though, Philip, sometimes, and I've been in this situation where the bus driver's indicating that they want to move out, and so I'll stop, and then they sit there. So my assumption is they put on the indicator a little bit too early, and they're still dealing with passengers. So then I start to move because I think, okay, they're not ready to move, and then they start coming out at the same time. Yeah. So you know what I'm saying?
2: What happens there, sometimes we have to wait till the passengers sit down in the seat.
1: Right.
2: And then we indicate out. Mm-hmm. But then all of a sudden... you're just about to indicate out, and some passenger wants to get on the bus, and then you got to switch the indicator back off again.
1: Ah, okay, all right, that explains it.
2: So
1: that is
2: one
1: my
2: of the
1: fault.
2: Joys of being a bus driver.
1: Yeah.
0: I mean, the thing about it being like, you let a bus out, you're going to get that position back. It's kind of like the F1 if you've, as a penalty, when you have to give the position back because the bus will pull in again.
1: Yeah, they'll jump on the bus lane.
0: Yeah, they're not going to go too far until they have to pull in again and let people off or let people on.
1: Yeah, it's a very good point.
0: And you scoot right past them. So you get the place back.
1: Yeah. 9292, if you want to send a text, there's been plenty coming through, but let's have a chat to Chris. Politeness on the roads, Chris. G'day. What do you think?
3: G'day, g'day.
1: Hey, mate.
3: I'm a big fan of waving people through. I think any small act of kindness can cheer up someone's day, even in the slightest. And with any luck, they pay it forward, right?
0: Yeah.
3: I don't know why, but I've got this habit. At the same time of waving someone through, I also say thank you, even though they can't hear me. But then I also worry that it might have a negative effect and they could possibly think I'm saying something else to them.
0: Oh, right. Yeah, if they're not a great lip reader.
3: um,

0: whatever happened to the two flashes of the lights when you're on those long road trips, you know, warning people of maybe an accident or a speed camera or those sorts of things. I feel like it would always happen. Everybody used to do it, but no one seems to do it anymore.
1: Is it illegal to do, you know, obviously it's not illegal to flash your lights around an accident or something, but is there a law against flashing to say that there's a you know, traffic cop around the corner or a speed camera?
0: I don't believe so. I did actually ask my eldest daughter not that long ago when she went for a license and read the road code and all that sort of stuff, asked her if there was anything in there about that, and there wasn't. So, yeah.
2: Yeah. I'm just looking it up, and you're quite right. So this was an article from 2024 where they asked the police, is it illegal to flash your lights to warn people of police or cameras? And they said, no, it is not illegal, but it is discouraged. So there you go.
1: And well, how do you discourage it?
2: Yeah, exactly. There's no fine that's going to be handed out.
1: Just walk around discouraging it. Yeah. Hey, guys, great conversation today. What drives me crazy is on a quiet day with no traffic, someone will push the pedestrian button light to stop traffic to cross the road when they could easily jaywalk. I will also acknowledge a good deed of giving way or letting me in. It's just appreciated. Cheers. I mean, I feel terrible if I'm in a situation where I've pressed, you know, because there's so many crossings with lights now.
2: Yep.
1: And you press it. You haven't really been thinking. You get up, and then there's like 20 cars stopping just for you to cross. And you're like, this is a lot of inconvenience just to get me across the road, just a little old me.
2: Yeah.
1: And I've got so many cars, and then it takes so long. You're gone. You're down the road, and it's still getting through its
2: cycle.
1: They're
2: still waiting.
1: They're still waiting. You have to walk past them in shame.
2: Yeah.
1: Sorry.
2: Have you ever pressed it and then decided you don't need to cross the road anymore and then you've got to walk away in shame?
1: If you press it, you've got to cross that road. You can't change your mind at that point when a bunch of people have had to stop for you.
2: Yeah, good on you. All right, back very shortly. It is 7 minutes to 39292 is the text.
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2: News Talk ZB, it is 4:23. Quick text here. G'day, Matt and Tyler. I've abandoned ship and gone left off, and I can't stand the pressure of the cars behind me.
3: Oh, yeah, when you...
2: I'm with that person.
3: You just give up on the right turn and take the left one. Apart from a few people who think it's weak and one who prefers to bear their buttocks out the window, I think most people agree on the double wave. Mm-hmm. I think that's what we get from this hour of chat. Someone lets you in, you wave. If someone waves, thank you. You wave back, and the world becomes a perfect place almost immediately.
2: Pretty close to, yeah. Yep. What a beautiful message, and what a great discussion. Thank you to everyone who texted through and gave us a buzz on that. Coming up after 3 o'clock, whitebait season has just started, and Labour is calling for a review on limits on whitebait. So I want to chat to you if you're a whitebaiter.
3: And is whitebait patty even that good?
2: Oh, controversial, mate. 0800 80 1080 is the number to call. News is next.
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12: Hi, I'm August. 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
15: It's 3 o'clock. I'm Raylene Ramsey. The Prime Minister's defending taking a backup Defence Force plane to the 55th Pacific Islands Forum. Two 575s were deployed to take Chris Luxon to Palau. The fleet's been plagued with breakdowns and is being replaced as part of the Defence Capability Plan. Luxon says it's a remote part of the world, with more passengers needing transporting than New Zealand politicians and journalists.
16: We've taken 14 delegations up here. We've got a lot of people to take home on Sunday as well. And we're taking some home when I go out on Friday as well.
15: Foreign Minister Winston Peters is also defending the double deployment.
17: That's a defence matter, but it makes sense. But look, this is soft power, and for the minimum resources, it's been huge for New Zealand's reputation.
15: Tensions with China are expected to be discussed at the forum alongside climate change, sea level rise and the commitment to net zero emissions by 2050, agreed in 2022. Australia's Prime Minister Anthony Albanese says the Pacific family needs to work together on these issues.
18: Climate change is an existential threat to the very existence of some of the countries who are represented here.
15: Chris Hipkins is promising to build for the future without forgetting the past if Labor gets into government this year. He's addressed the election-focused Constructive 2026 conference today. Hipkins says maintenance must be part of any infrastructure.
19: Rather than constantly, you know, focusing on building shiny new

0: things, we know we've got to do a better job of maintaining what we've got, fixing up what we've got, and planning better for the future.
1: An increased focus on maintenance has been previously advocated by groups like the Infrastructure Commission and the Helen Clark Foundation. Cervical cancer screening rates for Wahine, Māori and Pacifica is strongly growing 3 years after self-testing was introduced. It's grown for all population groups, with Māori coverage jumping more than 13 percentage points and Pacifica nearly 23. Health New Zealand's Alani Yusno says offering choice, privacy and convenience is making a difference. The Waitangi Tribunal's laid bare shortcomings in addressing stark inequities for Māori in disability systems. Its new report on lived experiences finds numerous treaty breaches. The Tribunal is accusing the Crown of failing to partner with Māori when setting up services and designing policy and action plans. It says little effort's been made to reduce racism, discrimination and known accessibility gaps, pointing out a lack of funding and support for kaupapa Māori providers. It says a lack of consistent data standards in Crown agencies also limits measurement of outcomes and performance. Our economy remains highly uneven. Latest Kiwi Bank research shows Otago, Canterbury and Southland continue to vastly outstrip the North Island. Queenstown stands out as the best performing area. Kiwi Bank chief economist Jared Kerr says when he talks to businesses in places like Gisborne and Wellington, most aren't hiring or investing.
2: The main feeling I get is one of frustration. This year was supposed to be better than last. Last year was supposed to be better than the year before that. They've been struggling for 3 years.
3: In News Talk ZB Sport, four-time Grand Slam winner Aryna Sabalenka has issued a warning to the women at the US Tennis Open. She's back. After struggling during the middle of the year, Sabalenka says she's finally on course.
4: I'm not going to defend myself or explain why and what happened, but I'm happy with my level. I can definitely say that mentally I'm way stronger than I was in the middle of the season, and physically I'm also feel stronger.
3: Tennis coverage with Eye Institute. Discover a world free of glasses and contacts. Black Ferns Sevens coach Corey Sweeney's wrapped to tune up for the new World Series and next year's World Cup with a one-off curtain raiser clash against Australia. Sweeney expects to have at least 16 of his contracted athletes available for the showdown with their greatest Sevens rival before the All Blacks' second Bledisloe Cup test in Sydney next month.
5: We'll have a strong group of players that have been on the World Series, or some of that have played Opiki recently. Perfect timing as we lead into a new series and 18 months from the Olympics.
3: Sweeney says the players currently in South Africa with the 15-a-side team will miss the match, including Maya Davis, Justine McGregor and Braxton Sorensen-McGee. The Hurricanes have signed departing Highlanders loose forward Oliver Haig for the Super Rugby season next year. Haig's had four seasons in the Deep South and heads to the capital as a utility option at lock. It follows the departure of Devon Flanders from the Hurricanes following this year's championship win. Warriors lock Aaron Clark's delighted the club secured breakthrough prop Tennis Stowers Smith on contract till the end of the 2030 NRL season. Clark says Stowers Smith's tenacity is admirable.
6: He's a nutcase. You should see what on defence, he'll just go fly out of the line. And for me, seeing that, it's kind of something that I've taken on. So he's kind of a younger guy setting an example to us older fellas. That's helped my game so much.
3: The Warriors host Manly with a chance at the minor premiership in their regular season finale on Saturday. I'm Dean McLaughlin. That's News Talk ZB News and Sport. It's 3:05. Matt Heath and Tyler Adams are next.
7: 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Time saver traffic.
8: Score deliciously low prices on groceries at the warehouse. On the southern southbound, it's moderate to heavy at Green Lane and Mount Wellington, then moderate from Princes Street to East Tamaki. Citybound, moderate to heavy, Penrose to Market Road. Southwest and southbound, heavy from Cavendish, northbound building at Rimu, and the northwest and moderate westbound at Te Atatū. 2 litre market kitchen milk, just $3.99 at the warehouse. Conditions apply. And that's traffic.
1: News Talk ZB Weather Watch 24/7 for Manukau and Waitemata harbours, norwesterly of 10 knots. For Hauraki Gulf, westerly 10. They'll rise to norwest 15 tonight. Bream Head to Cape Colville, norwest 10, becoming variable 5 for a time this afternoon. And norwesterlies rise to 15 tonight. Next high tide for Auckland is at midnight, and in Onehunga at 3 tomorrow morning. Partly cloudy for Auckland today. A few showers, mainly tonight. They will have norwesterly winds. High of 18, the low tonight will be 12. Friday, tomorrow.

0: Cloudy at times, nor'westerly winds, then showers from the afternoon, briefly heavy before clearing at night with a southwest change. And Saturday, it'll be fine. Right now in Auckland, 17.
1: The big stories, the big issues, the big trends, and everything in between. Matt Heath and Tyler Adams Afternoons. 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
2: G'day to you. Welcome back into the show. It is 3:06. So as whitebaiters cast their nets on rivers around the country for the start of the season, kicked off on the 1st of September, some are questioning whether the rules governing these species are fit for purpose. So Labor is calling for a review of the fishery, whitebaiting, asking whether limits are needed, unlike most high-value seafood. Whitebaiters don't need a commercial fishing license. There's no quota system, meaning recreational fishers can keep and sell as much as they catch. And its popularity has created tension on the rivers, as it can prove financially lucrative, selling for $80+ a kilo.
3: Wow.
2: That's big money. But Labor's Oceans and Fishery spokesperson Rachel Boyack wants an urgent review, arguing the current rules may not protect the species long term. Conservation Minister Tama Pōtaka, meanwhile, says he wasn't aware of any concerns. He said, I haven't received any advice on that. It's not a priority for me. What is a priority is no more taxes.
3: Right. Well, a couple of texts on this already. White baiting is evil. Labor is right to ban it. Another reason to vote for them. So much death on a single patty. Sick. Ban it and charge people.
2: Wow. So much death on a single patty.
3: I don't think even Labor's asking for it to be completely banned.
2: No.
3: But this text is going one step further. Whereas this text says, stay away from my white bait, you bastards. That would be the last straw.
2: It does become like the Wild West on some of those rivers, though. I mean, if you get your little plot, and I don't know how you determine whether a plot is yours, and if someone tries to swoop in and get amongst your plot, I mean, there's been fisticuffs happen.
3: Yeah, right. So it runs from, 1st of September to the 30th of October.
2: Mm.
3: So this is right in the middle of it. So, what do you think about this? Mm. I mean, people say that, every one of those little white baits, the little worms with eyes,
2: mm-hmm.
3: they could have grown into a fish.
2: Yeah, they are little baby fish.
3: Yeah.
2: But are they the species that you'd pick up an adult form and have a wee bite of? I don't know. So the species include, and I haven't heard of some of these, the inanga, the banded kokopu, the kuaro, the giant kokopu, short jaw kokopu, and the common smelt. So they are ones facing a range of other threats.
3: The common smelt.
2: Yeah, I've never gone to a fish and chip shop and said, can I please have a bit of common smelt? But maybe they're good eating when they're in adult form.
3: Speaking of good eating, I've got a controversial take on whitebait.
2: Okay, here we go.
3: Is it that great?
2: How dare you?
3: Is it that great? $80 a kilogram.
2: Mm.
3: Is it that great? I mean, you got a whitebait patty, you fry it up,
2: mm-hmm.
3: you got egg in there.
2: Yeah, plenty of butter.
3: Plenty of butter.
2: Mm-hmm. Squeeze of lemon.
3: And then what's the whitebait doing in there? Just a little bit fishy and a bit crunchy, right, with some eyes.
2: To me, it adds a bit of sweetness. Just a little bit of fishy sweetness just to elevate it.
3: Yeah.
2: I mean, I'll never turn away a whitebait fritter.
3: Yeah.
2: But whether, would I spend $80 a kilo on those little worms with eyes? Probably not.
3: So why do people call them a patty and some people call them a fritter?
2: It's a great question. 9292. We're going to need some help when we're talking about whitebait here.
3: Yeah, so isn't it just the egg and the salt and pepper and the herbs that you're tasting?
2: Mm. It was when my dad made it. I mean, he was really stingy on the whitebait. I swear I'm not even being hyperbolic here. Some of the fritters he was making had full whitebait in it. I was like, Dad, what's the even point? We'll just have an egg fritter. Just get rid of the whitebait. You've spent $80 on it. You've given us four tiny little baby fish. 0800 80 10 80 is the number to call. If you are into your whitebaiting, how do you feel about Labor wanting to have limits?
3: The common schmelt tastes like a cucumber. Most whitebaiters will throw it back. It's disgusting.
2: Right. Okay. Good to know. Cucumber fish. There's plenty of text coming through on whitebaiting. So if you are someone that does regular whitebaiting, what is it actually like out there on the river? Is it getting pretty territorial for you?
3: And is it true what this texter says, Chris Hipkins thinks you use a rod to catch whitebait?
2: If we can find some audio on that.
3: Stay out of it.
2: That would be amazing. Right, 0800 80 10 80. And what do you think about Matt Heath's controversial statement? Is it any that good?
3: I'm not saying I think it's tasty.

0: Like, I like a whitebait fritter. Yum. But is it the greatest thing in the world? Like, is it, you know, I don't want to restrict people getting whitebait. Go for your life. Cook up whatever fritters you want. But is it that great? I mean, it's not crayfish.
1: Shots fired, mate. Shots fired. What do you say to that? 0800 80 1080. It is 3:11.
0: It's just butter, flour and egg.
1: Keep digging.
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9: Getting the answers you deserve. 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
1: 14 past 3, whitebait season's underway and Labor is calling for a review on whether there should be limits.
0: A patty is shaped. That's its defining feature. So it's shaped before you cook it. Whereas a fritter is just all hoofed and cooked. So a frying a mixture. Ah. So you make the mixture and you put it down. A patty is shaped.
1: Right.
0: And a mixture is just put onto the grill.
1: So okay? With the whitebait, it would be a fritter. Just chuck it all in there.
0: Yeah, so
1: it's not really shaped.
0: So the whitebait is suspended in egg batter mixture and fried. If you compressed it into a disc and fried it, that would be a patty.
1: Okay, this is good. This is good stuff.
0: Okay.
1: And just quickly on the common schmelt, I've done a bit of research. It is actually called the cucumber fish because it tastes like cucumber, as right. That texter said. And it's got a distinctive cucumber smell about it as well.
0: Yeah, this texter says a mock whitebait fritter is grated onion and cheese. It's just as good.
1: Okay. Well, on that, what do you say to Matt Heath's controversial opinion? Is it really that good, whitebait, when you're paying $80 a kilo for it? 0800 80 1080 is the number to call. G'day, Lisa.
11: How you doing, guys?
1: Very well.
11: I am a true blue South Island West Coaster where whitebait all originated. I grew up on this. We always knew them as patties, not fritters. We've never called them fritters in our lives.
0: See, that's probably why I call them patties, because I'm from the South Island as well, Lisa.
11: Yeah, so but I grew up on the stuff. I've fished on our river every year growing up. I hate it. I wouldn't eat it if you paid me. It's tasteless. It's way overrated, but I'll catch it every bloody year if somebody wants to pay me for it.
0: Do you like the eyes? Do you worry about the eyes, Lisa?
11: No, I couldn't care. That's

0: on until after you've cooked it.
1: Mm.
0: Well, yeah. I guess that's the only thing that gives it any bloody taste.
1: So what do you think people like your grandfather and everyone are so obsessed with them?
0: It's a tradition. It's been a way of life. So I'm still obsessed by them. I still go white baiting for at least 1 week every year. It's more of a traditional thing for a lot of people, but then you've got all the commercial idiots that are up and down the major rivers on the east coast of the south, and like the Waimak, there's 50 cuffs and punch-ups every year.
1: Right.
0: So we just choose not to even go down that river. We stick to our home ground.
2: How do you stake a claim, Lisa? I mean, I just don't understand. You can't just rock up to a river and say, this is my patch, can you?
0: No, legally you can't. You must have a registered trench, and some rivers only have a certain amount of registered trenches every year. If you don't re-register your trench, you cannot stake that claim as being my spot. Otherwise, you're what we grew up calling, you're a pot netter.
1: A pot netter?
0: So just you drop your net in wherever you can. So as long as you're not in within certain distance of a registered trench, you're fine.
1: So what is Labor talking about here? Because there seems to be quite a lot of restrictions there. So if you've got a register, I mean, it's already constrained to a very short 2 months season, and there's gear restrictions and closed areas and stuff. It's already pretty enforced, isn't it?
0: Yes, it is. But if you take away, for a lot of people, it's the only, a lot of retired people, that's their main income outside of the, that they can make during the year. That's the only thing that they can do, where they can freely go down, hang out with their mates and sit on a riverbed and pass the days nicely there.
1: Nice. Mm. I love that.
0: So, yeah.
1: That's good. Whether they taste of anything or not, I mean, that's good. Guys, whitebait is tasteless. A friend gave me some and I didn't want to offend by turning it down. Tell you what, the cats wouldn't even eat it.
3: Come on. This is outrageous.
1: The fritters are nice. I just cannot taste the whitebait. If it was tasty, you wouldn't need all the seasoning, egg, etc. to get some taste.
3: I'm never going to accept it. There's a sweetness about it, I tell you. There's a mild sweetness about it.
1: Tadpole fritters are better.
3: Tadpole fritters.
1: Is anyone doing a tadpole fritter?
3: Is there a bit more crunch to that? Gee, a bit slimy. Right, it's 19 past 3. Keep those texts coming through. Back in a mo.
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3: 21 past 3. So we're talking about whitebait. The season is just underway. Started on the 1st of September. And we're getting a lot of texts coming through. Is whitebait overrated, as Matt Heath said? And I am shocked.

0: the amount of people saying that it tastes like nothing. So
1: white bait, egg, nothing else on butter, white bread with a squeeze of lemon, cheers, Brent. The white death bread is important to it, the white bait fritter, right?
0: 100%. You can't have wholemeal or any of that sort of sourdough.
1: There's already a lot of butter in the fritter.
0: Yep.
1: With the egg, and then you need the white bread with a lot of butter on that as well.
0: A good layer of butter, at least half a centimetre of butter on the white death.
1: What's the white bait bringing? It's bringing the eyeballs and the crunch.
0: Yeah, and a little bit of mild sweetness.
1: Here we go, says this texter. Labour Party sitting, dining al fresco on the streets of Ponsonby, drinking $100 bottles of Chardonnay, eating truffles, telling us how to live down here in the South.
0: Very nicely written.
1: Mm.
0: That is very, that's quite the image there.
1: Your coasters. Yeah. Speaking of coasters, g'day, Joel.
2: How's the gum, lads? How are you?
1: Very good, thanks. Thanks for calling on this Thursday afternoon. Joel, your thoughts on white bait?
2: Mate, it's the best thing ever. Yeah, it can be a bit bland, but you definitely agree with other people. Definitely white death, heap of butter, salt and pepper, lemon juice.
1: Mm-hmm.
2: Beautiful, bloody beautiful.
0: Good but on you, Joel. Yeah,
2: I love white baiting so much. I just wish I had more bloody time working a full-time job. Honestly, if I can find any bit of time in my day and the weekends, down in the river, the mighty grey and greymouth, it's just, honestly, 4 to 6 hours on the river, beautiful sunny day, get the net in there. It's just heaven, absolute heaven.
1: Mm. And so what do you think about Labor's suggestions around regulating the industry more?
2: Yeah, I think that's pretty lame because they've recently, I'm not sure which government.
1: Should I take away industry, just regulating it, not the industry, just regulating whitebaiting, you know, like that, yeah, the stuff you're talking about, Joel?
2: Yeah, so they previously actually reduced the season on the coast by 2 weeks. So they've already regulated it. And yeah, I do understand that there is some research out there on some of the species being endangered. But my take is that the Eendunga is still in a healthy population and far out. If you hear about some of the catches down south and around the place, there's plenty going around every year.
0: Mm. Have you got a claim?
2: Nah, mate, it's just, I don't know what that lady was talking about. What'd she say, a potter's trench? I've never heard of that term before, but
0: yeah, so yeah. So registering, you dig a trench and then you register it with who? The white bait police?
2: Yeah, I don't know, that's new to me, but it's just rock up and, you know, first in, first serve. Although, on the grey, there is a pretty hotly contested spot called the Big Rock.
1: Right.
2: And yeah, if you try and muscle your way in there, yeah, good luck. Good luck on that one.
1: Because there's talk of scraps on the east coast. Is there any scraps on the west?
2: Yeah, no, there has been the odd 50 cuffs, definitely. But the worst thing is when you're on the river, right, and then you've got a sweet spot, and then some joker just comes up like right in front of you, and you're like, mate, could you just please move up another 3 meters? That's ridiculous.
1: So for you, Joel, is it the act of white baiting or the actual white bait that is the best pass? It sounds like you like the white baiting more than the white bait.
2: Both, actually, yeah. What that lady was saying before, it is the tradition. Like, I was brought up on it, you know. It was, you gather around the family. If granddad caught a feed, you're all so excited, and you just sort of get absorbed into that tradition. And then I've been brainwashed too. I absolutely love the stuff. And, yeah, if I can just go on the river, catch a feed, go home, cook it for the whānau, it's just the best.
1: You're painting a very pretty picture.
0: Yeah, sounds lovely.
1: Yeah, I mean, and then it's just sort of, the pity, the other way is it's a bunch of sort of fish spawn and some egg shoved in some white bread.
2: But wee babies.
1: All right.
0: Yeah.
1: Hey, thank you, Joel, and you get out there.
0: What a good man. What a good coaster.
1: Yeah.
0: I mean, it does sound like white bait, similar to recreational fishes. It's the old seagulling that, you know, if you're out there on your boat and you don't really know what you're doing or where the fish is going to be, you just go where other fishermen are, whether or not they actually know what they're doing either. So nobody's catching any fish. You see someone, they must be catching something. So everybody just converges.
1: You trail the charter. That's what you do. If you see a charter, you follow the charter. My husband knows multiple locals here in the Waikato whose entire annual income is made over whitebait season, all sold in cash and undeclared. It is sickening how much is pillaged and shocking. There are no limits. They are native New Zealand fish and many species threatened. Keep it, but impose limits.

0: is this texter.
1: Okay, do you agree with that texter? 0800 80 1080 is the number to call, or 9292 is the text number. We'll take a few more calls very shortly.
0: Has to be white pepper. So white has to be white bread and white pepper, a lot of butter. Lemon is a crucial thing as well.
1: What is the perfect white bait patty slash fritter?
0: Bob us. I wonder how many white bait in a kg. If you know that, you can work out how much each. Yeah, I mean, how many?
1: Count them out individually.
0: Yeah. How many white bait would be in one kg that's worth about $80?
1: Someone out there must know. Coasters, text on through or give us a call.
0: If you've got a kg, if you could just lay it out on the kitchen bench and count them, please.
1: Yeah, that's all we ask. Right, headlines with Raylene coming up. It is 27 past 3.
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3: Family law matters, McGowan Keem Law can help you through. And on the southern southbound, it's heavy, St Mark's to Green Lane, then moderate from Ellerslie to East Tamaki. Citybound moderate to heavy from Mount Wellington to Green Lane. Southwestern moderate to heavy southbound from the Airport Link. Northbound still free flowing. The northwestern westbound a heavy patch at St Luke's, then moderate Pātiki to Lincoln Road. Whether it's parenting, violence or property, talk to McGowan Keem Lawyers for the best way forward. And that's traffic.
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15: With Your Ride, New Zealand's number one taxi app, download Your Ride today. The Prime Minister's defending taking a backup Defence Force plane to the 55th Pacific Islands Forum. Luxon says they've taken 14 delegations from other islands to Palau. The Waitangi Tribunal's laid bare shortcomings in addressing stark inequities for Māori in disability systems, finding numerous treaty breaches. The tribunal is accusing the Crown of failing to partner with Māori when setting up services and designing policy and action plans. Cervical cancer screening rates for Wahine, Māori and Pacifica are growing strongly 3 years after self-testing was introduced. Parliament's unanimously passed a bill requiring everyone on small boats to wear a life jacket. The government's promising to develop an action plan as Hospitality New Zealand lays out tourism recommendations, including industry-specific immigration offices to speed visas and creating high school and university pathways into employment. Cow salad bars. How a farm experiment is giving herds a buffet choice of feed, Read more at nzherald.co.nz. Back to Matt Heath and Tyler Adams.
1: Thank you very much, Raylene. It is 29-4, and we're talking about whitebait. The season is among us, but it's led to Labor calling for an urgent review into whether whitebait should be regulated, as in imposing catch limits. And a follow-up or secondary question, is whitebait overrated, as Matt Heath says? 0800 80 1080 is the number to call, and 9292

0: is the text number.
1: This text says, a few years ago when I was doing some renovations at the Tau Tau Hotel, outside the hotel I saw a 20-litre bucket of whitebait. Sold it to a restaurant owner from the city for $10,000.
0: $10,000?
1: Well, you nicked it and sold it for $10,000.
0: Dirty! That was someone's whitebait. 20 litres of it. Good work though, Dave.
1: Hey lads, hilarious chat. Poor man's whitebait. Great. Grate some potato, chuck an egg, put in some black pepper because then it looks like eyeballs. Then fry it up and put on tomato sauce, just as good as whitebait. Good afternoon. Thanks
0: all
1: for
0: right,
1: that.
0: All right. Very good. Keep those texts coming through.
1: Crikey, you muppets. It's freaking delicious. Ditch the yolk and just whip the white till frothy, then fold in 1 pound of white bait per egg white. 1 pound. Fry fritters in butter, no bread, and because the yolk is not there, you don't get the egg flavour. You just taste the white bait. The taste of freshness.
0: That's an expensive fritter, 1 pound. Maverick, you got some this morning?
2: No, a mate of mine did. Was parked at the wharf at, on the Waikato River, just contemplating life as you do.
1: Mm-hmm.
2: And he rocks up in a plastic boat and he'd given me fish before, but I didn't bother him. And he, next thing you know, he beckons me over. I said, oh, how'd you go? He said, do you want some whitebait? I said, oh, mate, I'd love some whitebait. He gave me a zip bag with about 300 grams of fresh white bait he just picked up from his set net. I think he's commercial, but I don't know. Didn't ask. Anyway, I caught the chattel into a tour cow, and I had no money. Being a pensioner, second week of the cycle, you know what it's like. You run out of money real quick with a pension only. So I went to the local butcher and said, look, I've got this bag of white bait. I need a packet of cigarettes. And he said, how much are cigarettes? I said, oh, I'd get them for 25, you know, illegally, but what the hell. He said, okay, well, here's 25 and love you to bits.
1: This is the organised crime that Casey Costello's trying to shut down. You got white bait, it's been handed through the window, it's been taken to a butcher, it's been turned into black market cigarettes.
0: This is a system.
1: That's a headline. White bait to black market cigarettes. The system works.
0: Yeah, yeah. There's some insider knowledge right there.
1: Knock on the car door. Here's some white bait. Take it to the butcher.
0: Yeah.
1: Get some black market cigarettes. Great.
0: Victimless crime. John, how are you?
3: Yeah, I'm good. Thank you very much.
0: So you're a long-standing white baiter.
3: Yeah, I've been doing it for about 50 years.
0: That is long-standing. Purely, yep. And whereabouts?
3: Purely as a recreational white baiter.
0: Mm-hmm. Perfect. And what part of the country?
3: Sorry?
0: What part of the country?
3: I'm in Marlborough.
1: Oh, yeah. Yeah.
3: So I'll ask Rachel Boyack, what proven evidence does she have of declining populations of white bait? The season was cut back by 6 weeks about 3 years ago.
1: Mm-hmm.
3: So there's a huge amount of white bait which is going up the rivers these days, which didn't used to get the chance. So that's been a massive conservation measure, which most white baiters seem to be happy with. So I think Rachel Boyack is just coming on onto people who have recreational activities in mind. There's already rules around white baiting. The hours of day you can white bait are fixed. The size of your net is fixed. You can't extend beyond 3 metres into the river. So those things have all been there for years and they all conserve the fishery. Now, the only thing I would go along with is that those who are selling it for business reasons, why can't they be registered sellers like any other business rather than scooping up hundreds of kilos on the river and selling it? Now, for every seller of white bait, there's a buyer.
1: Mm.
3: And I saw a shop in town today selling white bait, fresh local white bait. They're buying it from local guys off the river here. So why wouldn't that buyer be in the gun rather than trying to shoot down the sellers? All you got to do is deal with the buyers.

0: So are you talking about some sort of registry every time you sell it? You've got to be, you've got to get a license to sell it, and then they'd be able to keep track of how much has been sold.
1: Yeah, exactly.
0: Right.
1: So the fishing is left to recreational white baiters. Put a limit on it, if you like, such as, say, 10 kg per catching session or something of that sort. But those people picking up white bait, they're there all day getting hundreds of kilos. Mm. That's a hell of a lot of money if you go to sell it, which most of it does get sold. So control the actual selling of it,
2: yeah,
1: by making sure that buyers, fish shops or whoever sells it, they have to account for the sale purchases of whitebait.
2: Yeah.
0: Not a bad idea, John.
2: Yeah, I mean, we've got Maverick going down there and selling some white bait that someone's handed him for a pack of six.
0: Yeah, getting close to organised yeah. crime at that point.
2: There was a good point there, is that the Labor haven't proved that recreational harvests is the problem.
0: Yeah.
2: You know, so you're looking at restricting it further without providing any effort that it's actually the recreational white bait is that are causing any of the problems, right?
0: Yeah, yeah. Good point, John. Thank you very much for your call. Jeff, what's your thoughts?
3: Oh, buddy, mate, all these guys that are goofing off saying it doesn't have any taste, mate, that'll be like Captain Carrot says, it'll be the China white bait they're having, eh?
0: Right, is there a difference? Oh, well, yeah, clearly mate, there's a difference, mate, on where you get it from. I mean, that was a stupid question, but in terms of taste.
3: Different eyes in the fish, mate. But, hey, I'll give you the best white bait fritter recipe, eh?
2: Mm-hmm. Yep.
3: Three eggs, mate. Spin them up, mate. Then you put 100 grams of white bait in a saucer, and you put 100 grams of smoked chicken in the eggs, you put in your pan, put three slices of brie over that, fold it in half, man, flip it, put the saucer of white bait on the floor for the cat and enjoy a beautiful omelette.
0: Every time, Jeff, every time.
2: So someone's texted in and said there's roughly 2,000 white bait in a kilogram. Does that sound right?
0: Jeez, I don't even have any frame of reference for thinking 2,000 white bait in a kilo. How big are they?
2: And a kilo's 80, selling for $80.
0: Mm.
2: Does that sound right?
0: So 2,000. What's that per white bait? I mean, that seems a little shy. Surely you'd squeeze more than 2,000 in a kilo.
2: Oh, I thought 2,000 was a lot. More. I thought 2,000 would be a lot.
0: I'm going to do some calculation on what that is per white bait. 9292 is the text. If you know, if you've counted how much is in a kilo, we really want to know.
2: The conservation minister saying he knows of no trouble as crap. Issues with whitebaiters and whitebaiters has been going on for years. It should be illegal to sell unless you have a quota, just like all fish species.
0: Mm. This one says, g'day guys, if we have a limit on crayfish, then yes, whitebaiters should have limits as well. And yes, it is black pepper, white pepper, no thank you, says the texter.
2: If Labor get in, they'll make all the white bait wear masks. Oh, right.
0: Good on you. Okay. Your text.
2: Sort of spun two things together there.
0: Yeah, yeah. Keep those things coming through on 9292. And if you're a white bait, I want to hear from you. 0800 80 10 80. How do you feel about Labor potentially wanting limits on how much white bait you can have? If you ever got into fisticuffs, how did that eventuate? And how is the white bait season going so far? Tell us. It is 20 to 4. Back very shortly.
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2: 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It's Matt Heath and Tyler Adams Afternoons, Newstalk ZB.
3: Okay, the controversy about how many white bait per kg continues.
4: Because
3: I said the person that tested in 2000, I thought that was way too many.
4: Mm.
3: This person says on average 330 white bait per kg. So someone's texting in 2000 and someone's texting in 1/6 of that amount.
4: Yeah, there's a big difference there.
3: Yeah.
4: I don't know. We need to do some more research on that. Keep those texts coming through on 9292.
3: Hi, guys. White bait should be like trout, which cannot be sold commercially, says Jill. This text says the Labour Party hate common people and they hate rural people. Recreational white baiters are both, so no wonder they want to shut us down.
4: This one says, g'day guys, why is Labour even talking about this? This is a no-win situation for them. Just leave the white baiters alone. Who would support this rubbish? Focus on something that actually matters.
3: Stephen.
5: Hi. In 1960, at the Cascade, we used to put white bait in the old pint bottles, the glass bottles.
3: Oh, yes.
5: And there was 5,300 to a pint bottle.
3: 5,300?
5: Yep.
3: Wow.
4: So did you do that individually, Stephen?
5: Yeah, well, what it was, we had a helicopter that used to fly out to Christchurch, and this was before refrigeration, because if you take white bait over a certain altitude, it would go black.
3: Wow.
5: Unless it's chilled.
3: Right.
5: So what we used to do is put it in pint bottles, and then put that into a polystyrene with cold water.
3: And at one point you counted 5,300?
5: Yes.
3: And how much would that have weighed?
5: I'm not too sure. It would have been near enough to about 2.5 pound.
4: 2.5 pound. So what's that in kilos?
5: Half a kilo, is it?
4: One and a bit kilo, maybe?
5: Yeah.
4: Well, this hasn't helped us, I don't think, Stephen. This has just confused the issue more, I think.
3: We've got another number.
4: So we've gone 330. Someone said 2,000, and Stephen's sort of nearing 5,000 white bait per kilo.
3: Yeah, because per pint. Now
4: now which is 2.2 pounds.
3: Yeah, so did he say 2.2 pounds?
4: That's what he calculated, yeah.
3: Right, so that's just over 1 kg.
4: Mm.
3: And he's saying 5,000. We've got to take the bottle out of that.
4: We're no
3: closer to the truth.
4: Someone's weighed a white bait. G'day, guys. I've just weighed a white bait. It's about 3 grams. So calculate it from there. I will do. Thank you very much.
3: Google. Okay, this person says Google says 2,200 per kg. Can you trust Google?
4: Not anymore.
3: You never see Google out by the rivers, do you?
4: Exactly. If it's that dirty AI at the top of Google, no, you cannot trust that.
3: Oh, that dirty lying AI.
4: Meta AI, is it? What the hell is it?
3: The Google AI, Gemini or whatever.
4: Gemini,
3: Whatever it's called. But now you search something up, and a whole lot of absolute bollocks gets piled out.
4: Yeah.
3: And then you sort of scroll past that, and then go back to the old Google. And maybe you can find some truth.
4: Yeah. Very good, Kushla. We've got about a minute. What do you think?
6: Okay. Well, okay. With white bait, well, I'll tell you what you can do with it. You can make like a patty is something different from a fritter. A

0: Whether you'd add baking powder to it and put a bit more fat or oil in the pan, but whereas the patty, you don't have to add baking powder or use self-raising flour. What you do is beat up a couple of eggs and you put the white bait in there. You can add a tablespoon of flour or whatever and blend it in, and then you put it in a sort of a medium heat on the pan, and not much butter or say for instance fat. You just put it in for a few minutes with a reasonable sized spoon, and then you flip it over after 3 minutes, and you can have it that way. But then you can make an omelette, an omelette out of white bait, and you can also have a quiche. But with the fritters, you'd have to add more oil or fat to make it sort of get a more crunchy on the outside, and that helps it that's what you have, that's the fritter. But when it comes to white bait, you can add mint sauce, or you can have tartar sauce and some lemon juice. And also, if you have a little for a main meal, you can have mashed potatoes or chips and perhaps a side salad or something like that, and have that for a main meal. But if not, it is nice just to have it in between bread, and it is... but I do not like that, but I did have a bad experience one time. I bought some from a supplier, and there was... some stones in it when I went to eat it. Oh, what a sort of mice. I ended up...
1: There's stones in it.
0: That was, yeah, there were stones in it.
1: Oh, that's not good.
2: You don't want gritty white bait. No.
1: Yeah.
2: But Kushlet, sounds like you know your white bait, so thank you very much. And thank you very much to everyone who texts through. Just a couple more.
1: It depends on how big the white bait is, how old it is, you muppet.
2: Oh, yeah, that's a good point. Yeah. The average of 3 grams, as someone said through, that was just one white bait.
1: And more importantly, what is the terminal velocity of a fully laden white bait?
2: Now thanks, you're asking so. The right questions.
1: Okay.
2: Yeah, very good. Hey, thank you to everyone who gave us a buzz and text through on that. Really enjoyed that. And the white bait season's underway, so we'll see if Labor gets their way about catch limits. But just as a little bit of a tonic on a Thursday afternoon. Now, we mentioned a little bit earlier, there does feel to be a bit of an angry undercurrent out there at the moment.
1: Shut up.
2: For some people.
1: No, sorry.
2: Yeah, calm down, mate. No. So a lot of whinging, I think, as we know, of what is going wrong in New Zealand. Things are too expensive. Jobs are hard to find. Housing is out of reach. But this guy is getting a lot of traction online at the moment. He goes by Dominic P. Boyd. He's from the UK. He recently moved here. And he's got a message for all of us Kiwis who think we've got it tough.
3: The biggest surprise to me since sharing our move to New Zealand is how many people are telling me not to do it. For many, many reasons. No jobs, unemployment rates, everything is expensive, there's a housing crisis. New Zealand is isolated from the rest of the world, and it really got me thinking. It really got me researching, actually, and after looking into it, what I found wasn't what I expected. The unemployment rates across Belgium, the UK and New Zealand are surprisingly similar. New Zealand and the UK are around 5%, Belgium around 6%. Many people telling me the cost of living is crazy. And I believe New Zealand would be very expensive as well. I remember it being or feeling expensive when I lived there previously, but compared to the UK, housing costs are significantly lower. Childcare costs are significantly lower. Transport costs are lower. Eating out is generally cheaper. Yes, groceries are more expensive and wages are generally lower too. So many people telling me to go to Australia for wages. But wages are lower, but so are taxes. New Zealand absolutely has housing affordability issues, but so does the UK. New Zealand being so far away, being isolated from everywhere else. And yes, that's true as well. Let's not forget, though, it's so close to beaches, mountains, lakes, outdoor living. The Pacific Islands. The thing that surprised me most, New Zealand isn't as expensive as I remembered, nor as far from places that people are telling me. Maybe that's the lesson. Sometimes we hold on to stories long after the facts have changed, or maybe we remember the challenges and forget the benefits. Either way, thank you to everybody telling me not to come, because it's generated this little research project. But it's reminded me that most decisions aren't about finding the perfect solution. They're about finding the solution that aligns most with what matters to you.

0: in the now. And when I look at it through that lens, New Zealand feels like the right fit for us for now, for the now.
1: So there you go. Bit of perspective, Kiwis, that you think you've got it tough here. There's a lot of things happening pretty bad in other parts of the country. And nice to hear from someone from the UK who says we are pretty all right. It is 4:08.
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2: Okay, that brings us to the end of the show. Thank you so much for listening, everyone. Thank you for all your calls and texts. And look, Heather Tupacy Allen is up next. And after 4 p.m, she's joined by the Etu Union Director on Labor's call for all Crown employees to be paid a living wage. But right now, Tyler, my good buddy, why am I playing this 1997 song by British band Alabama 3?
3: Oh, so this was the intro music for The Sopranos. Got myself a... Organised crime, Sopranos. Have I got one?
2: You got one.
3: Oh, you beauty.
2: Because it's best known as the theme song for the organised crime-based TV show The Sopranos. And today we learnt that New Zealand First MP Casey Costello is now the Minister of Organised Crime, tackling New Zealand's top security threat.
4: All right.
3: What a show.
2: Great show. Always worth a rewatch right through.
3: Yes.
2: All right, you seem busy, so we'll let you go. I'm Matt Heath. That's Tyler Adams, and we'll be back live on your radio from tomorrow, Arvo. Until then, give a dose of Kiwi.

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11: It's 4 o'clock. I'm Raylene Ramsey. World leaders are sequestered inside the president of Palau's residence, meeting face to face without followers or observers. Chris Luxon is at the Pacific Islands Forum, where centrepiece talks are underway. The heads of 18 nations will discuss problems faced in the Pacific, including climate change, El Nino and transnational crime. Luxon expects the 10 to 15 topics to include China's ballistic missile test in the Pacific.
12: I'm sure we'll talk about whether there's a communique or a statement that we can make about that as a group. But most importantly for me, it's about making sure it's not normalised and pushing back on it.
11: Some leaders at the forum say climate change and extreme weather are the biggest threat they face. Foreign Minister Winston Peters says New Zealand's committed to resilience.
13: But unlike others, we back it up with money and resources.
11: The Waitangi Tribunal's laid bare shortcomings in addressing stark inequities for Māori in the disability sphere. Its new report on lived experiences finds numerous treaty breaches. Claudia O'Neill has more.
14: The tribunal is accusing the Crown of failing to partner with Māori when setting up services and designing policy and action plans. It says little effort's been made to reduce racism, discrimination and known accessibility gaps, pointing out a lack of funding and support for kaupapa Māori providers. It says a lack of consistent data standards in Crown agencies also limits measurement of outcomes and performance.
11: Chris Bishop's been asked when the government will start listening to the construction industry. The infrastructure minister's been at the Constructive Forum in Auckland. Bishop says his priorities for a potential second term are social housing, the new planning system, and looking into transit-oriented development. He was asked what he'll do about skilled tradespeople leaving the country.
15: Construction's had a rocky time, but it's due to the interest rate cycle we've gone through and the downturn in the economy.
11: The Employment Relations Authority's ordered a restaurant and takeaway business with branches in Auckland and Cromwell to pay $130,000 for exploiting workers. SSM Investments has been penalised $90,000 and owner Shazneen Shariza Khan $40,000 for failing to pay wages, leave and holiday entitlements. They've had to pay five workers a combined $147,000. One owed more than $78,000. 47 jobs could be on the chopping block at the National Library and Archives NZ. Another blow for beleaguered staff. The Public Service Association is warning the proposed restructure puts millions of historic items and their preservation at risk. National Secretary Flo Fitzsimons says it'll also impact important frontline services.
16: Important government agencies like the police and the health system all need accurate records held by Archives New Zealand and the National Library.
11: The PSA says the agency has admitted to staff the cuts are likely to impact services. The Tourism Minister is promising to look at Hospitality NZ's 13 recommendations for improvement. They include industry-specific immigration officers to speed visas and creating high school and university pathways into work. It also recommends spending on showcasing food and beverage.
17: In News Talk ZB Sport, US Tennis Open women's top seed Aryna Sabalenka's hit back at claim she was partying too hard before the tournament. Following her second round victory, a reporter asked about her current mood after lots of parties and fun before the event kicked off in New York.
18: Guys are like a joke. Party is fun. Like, why would you even say that? Why would you even think about that? Like, what kind of question is that? Just because I posted like some activities with brands.
17: Meanwhile, seven-time Grand Slam champion Carlos Alcaraz has fought back from a first-set scare to cruise into the third round. Giant-killing Argentine Mariano Navoni has won his second match, backing up his opening win over Novak Djokovic. Tennis coverage with Eye Institute. Discover a world free of glasses and contacts. New Zealand rugby boss Steve Lancaster is thrilled with the level of engagement surrounding the greatest rivalry tour. The All Blacks and Springboks have won a test each ahead of Sunday morning's third contest in Johannesburg. Sky's revealed 1.275 million viewers have watched the two tests and four franchise matches, while a further 510,000 have streamed the six matches. Lancaster says those numbers from a broadcast perspective are encouraging.
19: More New Zealanders have got up in the middle of the night to watch the All Blacks play live through this series than I would suggest have done so for 10 or 20 years.
17: Only one NRL prize is satisfactory in the eyes of Warriors lock Aaron Clark. The club has a chance to claim its second minor premiership and first since 2002 in Saturday's regular season finale against Manly at home. Clark's been asked his thoughts on finishing in top spot ahead of the finals.
20: Just want to win the GF, bro. However, whatever steps are along the way, but the main goal is to get that premiership and bring it home. First or second, doesn't matter.
17: I'm Dean McLaughlin. That's News Talk ZB News and Sport. It's 4:05. Heather Duplessy-Allen is next.
10: 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Time saver traffic.
21: 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And the Southern Motorway southbound, heavy in patches. Gillies Ave to Penrose, then moderate to Manukau with another heavy patch between Papakura and Drury. Citybound moderate to heavy Mount Wellington to St. Marks. Southwestern moderate to heavy both ways, southbound from the airport link and northbound from Puhunui to Urimu. Great Father's Day gift ideas and deals on selected Still tools at your local Still Shop. That's time saver traffic.
11: News Talk ZB Weather Watch 24/7 for Manukau and Waitemata Harbours, nor'westerlies of 10 knots. Hauraki Gulf westerly 10, then rising to nor'west 15 tonight. Bream head to Cape Colville nor'west 10, but becoming variable 5 for a time this afternoon. And then we'll have nor'westerlies rising to 15 tonight. Next high tide for Auckland midnight and for Onehunga at 3 o'clock tomorrow morning. Partly cloudy for Auckland. There'll be a few showers, mainly tonight. Nor'westerly winds and the overnight low will be 12. Tomorrow cloudy at times with nor'westerly winds. There'll be some showers from the afternoon, briefly heavy before clearing at night. And there'll be a south-west change tomorrow night. And for Saturday, fine, 16 now.
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0: Good afternoon. Welcome to the show. Coming up today, Simeon Brown, Nationals campaign chair, on being busted, maybe telling fibs on social media. Gloria Vale Leavers Trust on the school being closed. And Kiwi Bank's boss, Steve Yurkovich, on why the Aussie banks need to be honest about their bonus saver accounts.
10: Heather Duplessy-Allen.
0: Here's a question for you. Is Nationals' tax strategy working? And what I'm talking about is the blatant strategy they have of swamping social media and traditional media at the moment with warnings about Labor and the Greens and the Opportunity Party's taxes in a bid to freak you out so badly that it drives you back to National. Reason I'm asking is because I am not entirely convinced this is working. At the moment, it just seems desperate and embarrassing from National. Because today what's happened is National's been accused of dishonesty. Because it's running social media videos featuring a number of National MPs warning about Labor's 9 taxes. Now, Labor doesn't have 9 taxes. At best, it has 2 taxes, the capital gains tax and the bed tax. And the others are taxes that Labor has ruled out. Now, you and I might have legitimate doubts about Labor's ability to rule out those taxes, because we all know that coalition negotiations can change everything. But then that is what National should say. They should say that. But pretending that Labor has 9 taxes that it doesn't is embarrassing. And honestly, it is actually no better than what Tamitha Paul of the Greens has been doing, where she's been accusing National MPs of buying houses for rent when that is blatantly not true. Now, National's social media feed at the moment is a lineup of really lame try-hard memes about tax. I don't know who finds these funny. I don't know who the target audience is here is, because I look at it and I think it's cringy. There's one that looks like a trailer for a Pixar movie about a little boy named Chris who gets told off by the teacher for stealing other kids' money. And then there's one with some Star Wars reference to tax with Chris Hipkins' face imposed over the top that, again, lands really poorly and just looks cringe. I'm not convinced that I think largely the problem is I'm not convinced that tax is what people are worried about right now. I think people are more worried about what is actually going on in their lives. The rates bill, the power bill, the grocery bill, and the possibility that each of those might go up again. They are more worried about that than paying capital gains tax on a house that has had no capital gains in years. Now, maybe the strategy will eventually pay off. It is entirely possible that at some point, voters will engage their brains again to vote and the tax thing will click in and it will count for a few points for National. And maybe talking about it ad nauseum like they are at the moment will in fact cause that to happen. But it is coming at a cost at the moment. It looks desperate and it actually looks a bit dishonest. And it's led to a comparison with Tamitha Paul, who is as loose as you like with facts. And frankly, when you start getting compared to the Greens and Tamitha Paul, it's probably time to ask if the strategy's gone a bit far.
10: Heather Duplessy-Allen.
0: 9292 is the text number. I really want to know if it's landing for you, so hit me with it. Standard text fees apply, obviously, and then Simeon Brown is with us after 5 o'clock. Now, school cleaners, hospital caterers, and council office cleaners could all soon be paid a living wage if the left bloc gets re-elected in November. Labor leader Chris Hipkins has signed a pledge to support the policy alongside the Greens and Opportunity. Finn O'Dwyer Cunliffe is the director for E2 Union and with us. Hi, Finn.
1: Hi, Heather. How are you doing?
0: I'm very well, thank you. How many workers are we talking about here?
1: We're talking about between 15 and 20,000 workers who would immediately benefit from this if the commitments are followed through. So it's a big deal.
0: And how much would it cost? Because, I mean, this is not just the government, right? It's councils as well. But how much does it cost in total for these various bodies?
1: Look, it would not cost anything like some of the costs put into other areas. We already have contracted companies in catering, cleaning, and security who employ people in government departments paying the living wage, and there's no reason why that shouldn't be extended out to the wider state sector so that people working in schools and hospitals in particular benefit from that as well. It's a cost in the millions, not billions, and it's something that's very much worth the money.
0: Do you know how much it would cost?
1: I don't have the exact cost on me, but I certainly know we should be looking at the value of this as well as the cost.
0: Okay,
1: and it would be a huge value to people's lives. The minimum wage at the moment is $23.95 an hour. Yeah. The living wage is $29.90. That is the highest gap that we've ever had. And if you're working 40 hours a week on minimum wage, that's less than $50,000 a year. I guess I'd be keen to know from your listeners and from everybody whether they'd put up with that.
0: So are all of these cleaners and these workers necessarily on the minimum wage?
1: They're on close to the minimum wage. For instance, the industry collective bargaining standard document guarantees workers 30 cents above the minimum wage, and has long been like that. That is not a lot.

0: of money, $24.25 an hour it will be this year. There's a huge difference between that and $29.90 an hour. It is the difference between being able to pay your bills and not, and being able to live as a productive member of society and not.
1: I mean, I have sympathy for that position, but I can also see it from a more holistic perspective, which is, let's just look at the council cleaners, right? Councils are about to get slapped with a rates cap. So they're not going to have the kind of, they're not going to have the ability to just keep on funneling in more revenue. So how do they afford it?
0: Well, I think the government should be paying for that. I think the government needs to invest more in local government. I mean, not really the topic of discussion last night, but it's a good question, because I think there's been a real limit of funding and resourcing going into local government over many years. So they shouldn't be left to do that by themselves. The guarantee needs to be made by the central government to ensure that there's a minimum standard of living for all workers.
1: All right. Listen, Finn, thanks very much. We'll leave it there. Appreciate it. Finn O'Dwyer Cunliffe, who is with the Air 2 Union. He's a director there. Influencers are getting a bit of a bad name at the moment, especially. Have you been to a game of tennis? Game of tennis is not a place for an influencer, eh? Like, you realise that quick. I come in sometimes a bit hot to a game of tennis. Like, and I'm talking about live tennis, obviously not tennis on your telly. You very quickly really come in, you're chatting with your girlfriends, having a few Aperol spritz, there's a bit of a chat, and then you quickly realise, oop, tennis is on, shut up. Well, the influencers did not get that message at the US Open. It was Naomi Osaka's match this week. And a couple of things were going on, and the umpire had to turn around and tell them to settle down. So they were getting too rowdy. There are two moments that have gone viral online. One is a video of a woman standing there at the tennis, turned away from the tennis, because obviously you want to take a photo with the tennis in the background. So now you're not watching the tennis, you're looking up at the stands, and she's got a bright ring light on the camera, on the phone, to take a photo. So now she's there's just light, like some sort of like a messianic thing going on there, where light is suddenly spooling out across her to make her look beautiful while the tennis is being played. The second video is a huge group of influencers who are also there, and they're in a private suite, and they all turn away and turn towards the camera to have a video taken, clearly again not watching the tennis. Anyway, they got a telling off from the umpire. Fair enough. But I feel like the problem here is what has gone on is tennis has become cool. And so all of these kids want to go to the tennis in their nice gears and look like a royal there and have their photos taken. But tennis is not the kind of sport that facilitates this kind of carry-on, is it? Because it's a quiet sport. It's like golf. You're supposed to sit there, shut up, and watch it. And if you don't, everybody realises it. And that's why they get busted. Quarter past.
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0: Darcy Watergrave, Sports Talk host, walked in and also started slagging off the influencers.
2: I'm 56, just in case you want to know, and I'm allowed to, because when you get to 56, if you've got to this level in your life, you're allowed to look at the younger generation and figuratively
0: them.
2: Punch them on the nose. This situation with poor old Naomi Osaka, but she won her game, as you covered quite accurately before, I had almost the same situation at the ASB Classic in little old Auckland at the start of the year.
0: Yeah.
2: Sitting there watching a match with the wonderful Katie, really enjoying, she's a big tennis fan, and suddenly the noise started right at the back of the stand. And all of the crowd started turning around and giving him the evil eye, the dirty looks. There would have been 12, 15 of these children, because I'm presuming they're in their 20s. Oh, they looked fantastic. They weren't watching
0: the lovely
2: game.
0: Summer suits on,
2: did they? What? Those summer dresses,
0: got
2: the florals, that's the one.
0: Yes.
2: And they had their spritzes or whatever they're drinking and their beers. No attention to the tennis.
0: No.
2: They were standing there talking to each other like this is the best time they've ever had. It's like eventually the staff had to come up and explain to them what tennis was all about. I don't think they paid much of an attention, but the eyeballs from the proper tennis fans just drilling holes in them right
0: away.
2: Question
0: to you though,
2: depressing.
0: What do you do about that? Or do you just need to send the staff occasionally over to tell them to hush up and that's enough?
2: Summary execution at dawn. Oh, that's a bit too much, isn't it?
0: That was intense, wasn't it?
2: Yeah.
0: Hey, Liam Lawson's getting another go in the car, is he?
2: Yes, he is. It came out last night about 2 a.m. Alex Powell, F1 writer for The Herald, will actually be joining us on Sports Talk tonight to advance the situation. He was all over it and then decided that Mr. Hadjar, he wanted to keep racing. Oh, please, please, please, please. But the team went, you got a hairline fracture, mate. If that gets any bigger, you're out for 6 to 8 weeks. So you sit down. It's like rugby players. Oh, it was only a small concussion. I'll be fine. I can keep playing.
0: Yeah.
2: No, you can't. The stresses on a driver in those cars at those high speeds will make a hairline fracture into the Grand Canyon fairly sharpishly. Liam covered himself in glory last week. He did exactly what was written on the packet. He finished. He didn't stick it in the scenery. He got the points. Now he's been given the job to do it all over again
0: at
2: Monza. And it's only a week out from Madrid, from the Spanish Grand Prix, and a brand new track. And I expect with a new track, Liam Lawson's pretty good at learning things off the bat.
0: What's the best case scenario if he's able to redeem his reputation in this?
2: Well, he's already redeemed his reputation.
0: Yeah, but one race is not redeeming your reputation.
2: No, the entire year.
0: You think he has throughout the year?
2: Absolutely.
0: Okay, so best case scenario for him then?
2: The best case scenario, and I would like to think that Hadjar has been signed for next year. We know Verstappen's back on a long-term contract. Hadjar will probably be signed again. And I would expect they would not give a guy like Liam Lawson an opportunity in a Red Bull if they were going to drop kick him out of Racing Bulls next season. So to me, it says quite a lot about the future for Liam Lawson. We trust you. We like you. We know what you can do. We're putting in that seat. Yuki Tsunoda, you go to the Racing Bull. So,
0: see, they've cancelled the flyover for Soweto.
2: I heard there was going to be three planes. You know, they were really going, and they were going to come. Maybe four planes, one from the north, one from the west.
0: The problem is, don't you think Airlink's got all the publicity it needed? It was like, we don't need to do another flyover. That's just going to cost us money now.
2: Is no publicity good publicity, bad?
0: No, this is great publicity.
2: Okay, I'm not flying Airlink. Where are you going? Not the stadium.
0: No, yeah, that's right. But you know, you jump on an Airlink flight, those guys will outmaneuver anything. It'll be fine.
2: Yeah, fair.
0: They'll be landing in the River Hudson.
2: We'll just hope that they make the approach not that low. Imagine Airlink landing at Wellington.
0: Would that be very good at
2: Probably
0: it?
2: Probably would,
0: they?
2: Yeah, yeah. Get super low.
0: Because I don't know if you've realised this, but you have to get very low to the ground to land.
2: Well, yeah.
0: So it's quite a good skill to have.
2: I love you, Heather. Tonight on the program, John Hart, architect of the 1996 decimation of the Springboks, joins us on the show to look
0: good
2: at the
0: stuff.
2: Team.
0: Yeah, because the team's coming out at 10. Thanks, Darcy. Darcy Watergrave, Sports Talk host, 4:22.
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3: Take meal planning off your plate with my food bag. The Southern Motorway southbound, heavier patches, get east to Highbrook, and a heavy patch between Papakura and Drury. Citybound heavy, Mount Wellington to Green Lane. Southwestern, moderate to heavy both ways. Southbound from the airport link, northbound from Pūhunui to Rimu. Northwestern, westbound moderate patches, Newton to Lincoln Road with a heavier patch at Rosebank. While you're thinking about traffic, leave dinner planning to my food bag. Dinner done better. That's time saver traffic.
4: Check.

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6: Heather, what you just described about the tennis is also happening in many sports. You could see it at the FIFA World Cup and the Formula One. You don't see it at the rugby, lol. I bet you bloody do. Do you know what the difference between the FIFA and the F1 is? It's really noisy, which is why it works there. Like, you can get there with your girlfriends, you have some Aperol spritzers, nobody's going to notice because the cars are really noisy. You just go for your life. But the problem with the tennis is it's really quiet. I feel like somebody should put this notice out on social media to the kids. Don't take your parties to the tennis. Did you guys see that Bruno Mars has done a third concert? He's adding a third concert. Saturday he's doing, Sunday he's doing, Tuesday he's doing at Eden Park, which means Eden Park, if they're doing a show like that, has a capacity of, I think it's about 60,000. So across three nights, it means close to 200,000 people want to see this guy. So Concert Club has already been in communication about this today to make sure that we're sure, just to make sure that we're absolutely sure that we really still don't care about Bruno Mars. And we're still sure we don't care about Bruno Mars, but we are coming to realise very quickly that we are obviously in the minority in this country, and we are shook. We are shook at the attention that he's getting, 426. Now, I don't know if you remember, but out of the National Party and ACT Party coalition negotiations in 2023, the ACT Party extracted from the Nats a promise to do a review of the special admissions program for Māori and Pacifica medical students. You know, the one where they can get into, this is Māori and Pacifica students, can get into Otago and Auckland with slightly lower grades than pretty much everybody else. That review has come back, but bugger me if you can find out what that review says. This is the weird thing about it, is nobody will tell you anything about it. Or they're almost in that kind of like Fight Club thing where they're like, don't mention the review. Don't even acknowledge that it exists. It's been passed. The responsibility for it has been passed about around a bunch of ministers. Matt Ducey, his office only would say the review was being considered, but wouldn't say anything else. The ministry declined to comment, said the review was under active consideration, wouldn't say anything else. Another minister took a similar approach. It's really weird. David Seymour, though, says he's seen it, and he says it's completely... The review proves it's unjustified. There are no good outcomes from doing this, so his party is going to campaign on scrapping these placements. So at least there's some outcome, and we'll presumably find out more later on. Anyway, news is next, and then Barry Soper on politics.
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6: 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Getting the detail behind the headlines on Heather Duplessy Allen Drive with One New Zealand. 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
10: It's 4:30. I'm Raylene Ramsey. A slip of the tongue from Chris Luxon in a rugby faux pas at the Pacific Islands Forum. Australian Prime Minister Anthony Albanese told reporters to ask Luxon about the rugby, saying he was backing the Rabbitohs with leaders at Palau. Luxon got tongue-tied, mixing up the Waratahs with the New Zealand Warriors.
11: It's going to be the Waratahs, I think. It's going to be the Warriors versus... Dolphins. Warriors versus the Dolphins is what I'm thinking.
12: Are you a Waz fan?
11: I am a big Waz fan, yeah.
10: Luxon earlier today told Papua New Guinea's Prime Minister, who's pledged to back the Waz this year, their country's building the best team in the world. The Ministry of Education's again making moves to close Gloria Vale Christian School. It was due to shut after the ministry raised serious safety concerns last December, but its board challenged the decision in the High Court. The ministry's now confirmed its registration will be cancelled after a Special Education Review Office review. It's applied to lift court orders preventing closure. It will work with the community on when it can close, guided by students' best interests. Police have recovered a body from Lake Rotukakahi in Rotorua, believed linked to a homicide in Pahiatua last October. Formal identification is underway, but police had been hunting for Jeremy Robertson, who was sought over the death of his mother, Karen Gilbert Palmer. Officers made the discovery about 8 this morning. Detective Senior Sergeant David Thompson says there is no threat to the public. In sport, New Zealand rugby boss Steve Lancaster's thrilled with the level of engagement surrounding the greatest rivalry tour, saying South Africa has set a high bar as hosts. Top seed Arina Sabalenka has tongue-lashed a reporter who claimed she was partying too much before the US Tennis Open, calling them a joke for misconstruing activities with friends. That is Newstalk ZB News and Sport with One New Zealand, awarded New Zealand's best mobile network. It's 4:32. Heather Duplessy Allen is next.
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13: The best podcasts are on the free iHeart app. And to the southern southbound, heavy in patches, Kuiper Pass to Highbrook, and another between Papakura and Drury, citybound heavy Mount Wellington to Green Lane. Southwestern, moderate to heavy both ways, southbound from Wormsley, northbound Puhinui to Nielsen. Northwestern, westbound heavy from the causeway to Pātiki. The northern northbound, moderate to heavy, Oniwa to Northcote Road, then moderate Tristram to Sunset. 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
7: The Chris Chloe CGT cartoon is hilarious. We were in stitches. Funny and informative. Yes. Is it though? I don't know. I mean, look, maybe it's a generational thing. Anyway, we'll ask Simeon Brown about it. He's going to be with us after 5 o'clock. I don't really know what to say about the fact that you found that funny. It's one of those things where if somebody comes up to you and they tell you like they really love a particular type of music and it's just hideous, you can't really be mean to somebody for that. But your taste in comedy is like right shot, isn't it? It's a shocker. Anyway, listen, there is a development on the Gloria Vale, which is that the Ministry of Education is having another crack at shutting down the school. Now, to be fair, it's starting to get a little bit confusing because they had tried to have a crack at shutting down the school in December, and then it was held up by an appeal, like a judicial review or something from Gloria Vale, which was set down for next month. But now they're having another go at it from the Ministry of Education's position. So Liz Gregory, who is with the Gloria Vale Leavers Trust, will be on after five, and maybe she can kind of just get through all the detail for us and bring us right up to speed with it and whether this is actually the go. This is actually the attempt to shut it down properly. Barry Soper, by the way, with us in 10 minutes on politics. It's 24 away from 5.
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7: Let's get you across the latest from Nepal. Now, the numbers are still climbing. We're now at 1,114 dead, 3,916 missing. 600 of those missing are workers who are trapped in an underground power station. Australian engineer Arnold Dix gave CNN the latest on the rescue efforts.
8: The team have managed to now excavate around that access tunnel portal and also using explosives get into the top, and we're preparing now to tunnel inside a tunnel to try and make our way to the power station.
7: And in an unprecedented move, Donald Trump has given his opinion on a situation that has absolutely nothing to do with him. Harry and Meghan.
9: Look, I had a very good relationship with the Queen. Really good. I got to know her very well. A really good relationship with King Charles. I knew him as Prince Charles and King Charles. I've known him for a long time. He's great, great guy. And I thought they treated the royal family with great disrespect. I didn't like it. I didn't like the way she acted. I thought she was terribly disrespectful to the Queen, to King Charles. And I don't know. Maybe I'm different. I wouldn't have taken him back.
7: And finally... that we're experiencing right now is fuel because of Iran, right? And jet fuel is really the big one. It is expensive. Heaps of it is used every day.

0: So it's the kind of thing that you'd want to protect. Well, a worker in China who was refueling a plane pulled the classic drive off before you disconnect the hose manoeuvre, unfortunately, and jet fuel just flooded out all over the tarmac, went absolutely everywhere. Aside from the whole fuel shortage thing, jet fuel is pretty damn scary. One spark and the whole plane goes up, and this was a lot of fuel.
1: International correspondence with NZI Insurance. Peace of mind for New Zealand business.
0: Oliver Peterson, ABC Perth Radio Drive presenters with us. Hello, Ollie.
2: Hello there, Heather.
0: We got one of the Swans players being cleared, yeah?
2: Yeah, Riley Bice. He's been cleared as a suspect in that alleged sexual assault of those three women at Melbourne's Pullman Hotel last month. Now, Victoria's Police Sexual Crimes Squad interviewed the other four players. Nobody's been charged at this stage, Heather, but Riley Bice, despite being cleared, will not be returning to play for the Swans during the finals campaign that obviously gets underway for them over the next couple of days. Now, the three women obviously reported these sexual assaults, as we know. Police say that seven men who were in the room have now been identified. So Bison, obviously two others who've been cleared of this. No charges, as I said, have been laid. The players have been stood down by the Swans. And the coach, Dean Cox, this morning fronting the camera and saying, despite the fact he's been cleared, the club has made a decision that he will not be returning to the field this season.
0: Yeah, interesting. Okay. Now, tell me what the coalition has unveiled re the excise tax on the fags.
2: So at the moment, if you buy a pack of cigarettes, it's over $30. They say they're going to reduce the excise by 80%. In other words, a packet of cigarettes could cost you just over $6, right? Now, they say this is going to help because we have been overrun now by organised crime, now controlling the illegal cigarette market. And, you know, there's a belief here that most people who buy cigarettes in Australia know that they can just go to a convenience store and buy the ones under the counter, or you can go online. It's really taken off. The coalition's arguing that our very high tobacco taxes have helped create that market, that booming market that we just spoke of. And the policy, they say, would also legalise, regulate and tax vapes and nicotine pouches. They say it's about destroying the economics of the black market rather than encouraging smoking. The public health advocates really don't like this idea, but look where the people are going.
0: Yeah.
2: They're buying the illegal cigarettes, Heather. They've effectively lost that war, if you like, quote unquote, on the illicit tobacco trade. So is this the sort of out of the box thinking you need? I know the government's not going to collect as much excise, but no one's really buying the legal darts.
0: No, fair enough. So if he was to slash it, hey, this is the excise tax, where does the packet of ciggies end up price wise?
2: Well, at the moment it's $30.
0: Yeah.
2: It'd be about $6 a packet. So that'd be cheaper than the black market. $6 for a packet of cigarettes. It's not going to happen, though. Like, the public health advocates aren't going to let that happen. Didn't you in New Zealand say that anybody born after a certain year can't buy cigarettes
0: anymore? Yeah, but then we canned that. Then we canned that idea.
2: Oh, right, okay.
0: And then the UK started that idea, but now one of our parties has pitched that idea again, so that idea is probably going to happen. Here's the problem, though, because I just wonder, I mean, absolutely fine, make a packet of darts $6 if that's what you want to do. But I do worry that it is, because I think the excise tax thing is the problem with the black market.
2: Yep.
0: But if you take a pack of ciggies down to that price again, aren't the kids going to start smoking them again? They think they're
2: correct because they're so cheap, but they're probably buying the ones anyway that are on the black market because they're so cheap.
0: Well, this is a good point from you.
2: You know, I don't think that there's the only way really to fix it, right, is to just say that cigarettes are illegal. Just ban them. Just get rid of them. Now, no one's going to go to that step, right, because it is illegal products. But that's probably the only way out of this now. And the government's obviously addicted as well to the billions of dollars it raises in the excise, so they need the tax.
0: Yeah. Now, listen, tell me, why is there all this business of people shooting the wrong people in your part of the world?
2: Oh, tell me about it. Two in 2 days in Sydney. This is terrible. Two suspected mistaken identity killings in the space of days. It's becoming a genuine gangland crisis at the moment. So the latest is a man in his 40s shot dead outside his home in Marylands West in Sydney. This was at a 3:15 yesterday afternoon. So it's almost 24 hours ago now, Heather, that police say they are investigating whether the intended target may have had links to organised crime. But this just comes a day after another man, a 23-year-old university student, was killed in a suspected mistaken identity attack also in Sydney's southwest. So we've potentially got two innocent people killed in 2 days in attacks to believe connected to organised crime. You've got to think about this, that if we're getting to the point where organised crime is where someone can be murdered simply because they're standing at the wrong house at the wrong time, it's not just a gangland problem, though, is it, Heather? This is a public safety problem.
0: Yeah, too right. When it starts, when people who've done nothing wrong start getting caught up in it, I get really worried. Ollie, as always, mate, it's good to talk to you. Thank you. Oliver Peterson, ABC Perth Radio Drive presenter.
1: Heather Duplessy-Allen.
0: Heather, I'm 50-50 on the whole national tax thing. The ads just feel like boomers trying to do the young person thing. I'm 36, I'm a lifelong Nats voter, but the Nats aren't appealing to me on it this time around. I think that's probably

0: You hit the nail on the head. I was kind of suggesting that earlier, but I didn't want to be that unkind. But it's boomers trying to be funny. So I don't know who's running their social media. Because, I mean, Simeon Brown's not a boomer. Although, having said that, Simeon is a boomer in a millennial's body, isn't he? Like, he's one of those ones that got old before their time. Do you know what I mean? So it's entirely possible that he's behind it. On the subject of politics, though, really interesting article in the Post today about Auckland and Labour and the trouble they're going to have winning Auckland back. This is Labour. For the longest time, Auckland was considered, had a red wall, and it was all those suburban seats where Labour did really well. And then, of course, that changed at the last election and National came through and even Mount Roskill was lost to National. Now, though, National is still doing disproportionately well in Auckland compared to the rest of the country. Because nationally, Auckland is sitting around about 29 to 30%, but in Auckland, it's sitting at 37%. And this is even though Auckland's economy is like suffering at the moment. It's a bit of junk. But anyway, the reason apparently that Auckland is doing, that National is doing disproportionately well in Auckland is the fascinating thing. This is from the Freshwater Strategy pollster, Tim Hurdle. He says the legacy of COVID could be the reason. He says, I think there's a big hangover for Labour from the lockdowns that the rest of the country doesn't feel, and it's still there. There is almost a generational rejection of Labour from the lockdowns. Isn't that interesting? Possibly a generational rejection of Labour because of what they put us through, which means Chippy is definitely getting rejected by Auckland. Quarter two.
1: Kia ora. If you're enrolled to vote and we have your email or mobile number, you'll get a reminder email or text from our team soon.
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0: Simeon Brown, National Party campaign chair on the Business with Tax with us after 5. It's 13 away from 5. Barry Soap is with us. Hi, Barry.
12: Good afternoon, Heather.
0: Okay, so are we going to let the Taiwanese come next year?
12: Well, that's going to be fascinating, isn't it? I think we probably will, but not in such a formal capacity as what Palau did, because Palau actually recognises Taiwan and not China. So they had very much a full-on participation at this year's Pacific Island Forum. Even their foreign minister was there, which is rather unusual. In the past, for countries like New Zealand, we've had them there as observers, but not participants like they have been this year. The Chinese, of course, are flexing their muscles about what happened at this year's forum. But you remember last year, The forum was in the Solomon Islands. They refused Taiwan.

0: the Taiwan delegation visas, a move which threatened to undermine that meeting. The blowback was so severe that the Solomon Islands government decided to block invites from all partners, including China and the United States. So it was only full forum members that got to attend that meeting. Chris Luxon was asked about it today, and he said, oh, we'll go back to the old protocols. But he seemed himself, to me, even unsure as to exactly how we were going to involve Taiwan in some way, but appease the Chinese as well. It's a real problem.
1: Now, what do you make of the Prime Minister taking not one but two Air Force planes to Palau?
0: Well, it's the old story, isn't it? In politics, never say never. Because, you know, he had a go at Chris Luxon in 2023. Chris
1: They're Hipkins. So interchangeable, aren't they?
0: Aren't they?
1: Yeah.
0: Yeah, well, yes, exactly in this issue.
1: In this
0: now.
1: Instance, they really are.
0: In 2023, of course, Hipkins took a plane to China, a delegation up to China, and also a second Air Force plane flew up just in case the first plane broke down, which... really gives weight to the argument that, and we're going to do it now, replace the old 727s. I mean, they were bought in the 90s from an airline that went bankrupt. So, you know, we've been pretty desperate. I think we're getting better ones now. But the Air Force, they've come out and said that, it was essentially their decision to take the plane. Now, at his first press conference in Palau today, the Prime Minister appeared unfazed about the second plane being on standby in Cairns.
2: Well, it's an Air Force decision. I mean, it's an operational decision, as you know. But, I mean, the key thing, just remember, is we've taken 14 delegations up here. And we've got a lot of people to take home on Sunday as well. And we're taking some home when I go out on Friday as well. So, you know, it's a very remote part of the country to get to. It's one of the big challenges in the Pacific and with the PIF. And we talked about it in our Realm Leaders meeting, actually, is connectivity. You know, you need connectivity to build relationships so you can talk about the possibilities, what you can do together so you can get improvement happening. But, look, it's a decision for the Air Force. But we took 88 people up here. We've got a bunch to take home as well.
0: See, and there's a fair argument in that. I know you're raising your eyebrows, Heather, but there is a fair argument in
1: it's
0: that.
1: Just the Botox.
0: Was it? Mm. given the fact that, look, we do have a responsibility in the Pacific, unlike the China situation where the second plane was sent just in case of a breakdown, this one is probably more important in that we have all those delegations as one of the leaders in the Pacific to get back home.
1: Okay, Barry. So you've completely missed the crucial part of the story.
0: Oh, have I?
1: Yes. Which is when Chris Hipkins was busted with two planes in China.
0: Oh, yeah, Luxon had a go at him.
1: We took the merciless out of him, and so did Luxon, and Luxon said, I will never fly with the Air Force planes, I will fly commercially.
0: No, and that's a fair point to bring
1: and
0: up.
1: And now, yep. He is doing exactly the same thing
0: well,
1: as
0: Well, he's been doing it not just now, he's been doing it ever since he's been Prime Minister.
1: Yes, he has, he broke his promise real quick.
0: Well,
1: but
0: it's
1: now,
0: like I said at the beginning here, the never say never in politics.
1: But now... we find out not only that, but he is doing exactly the same thing that he took the mickey out of Chippy for.
0: Well, you know, of course.
1: What's the greatest sin in politics, Barry?
0: I think the problem, well,
1: what's
0: lying
1: the
0: is
1: no,
0: the greatest sin.
1: Hypocrisy is the greatest sin.
0: Hypocrisy. I mean, politics is riddled with hypocrites and hypocrisy. But the fact is, you know, when you go back to that fight he had with Hipkins, I think it's, you know, he was... politically naive.
1: Yep.
0: He'd only been in politics for not quite 3 years and never quite understood, I think, at the time, just how important these Air Force planes were to get people around and to get delegations.
1: But could you not say the same thing of everything the Nats said back then? Everything that they said can be sheeted back to the fact that they were politically naive.
0: Well, you know, you could say that of politics for time immemorial, that, people go back on their word. I mean, we know that.
1: Don't accept it,
0: and that's why we live in a democracy, and you've just got to say, what is the most reliable form to take when it comes to the ballot box?
1: And what is it?
0: Well, you've got to dictate that in your own mind.
1: Thank you, Barry.
0: Not from what you or I tell people.
1: Barry, thank you. Barry Soper, Senior Political Correspondent, 8 away from 5.
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4: Radio, music and podcasts, it's all free on iHeartRadio. Southern southbound heavy, Gillies to Penrose, then moderate to heavy to East Tamaki and heavy at Takanini. Citybound heavy, Mount Wellington to Green Lane. The northern northbound moderate to heavy, Oniwa to Northcote Road and heavy.

0: at Lonely Track, and is heavy on the northwest and westbound from the Waterview Tunnel to Te Atatū. 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That's Time Saver Traffic.
1: Hey, what if going to work felt less like a commute and more like arriving somewhere? That's the idea behind Bledisloe House on Wellesley Street. This is an Auckland icon, but reimagined by Alberts in partnership with MRCB. 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
7: Finance Minister Nicola Willis back with us. I'm looking at old Chris Watts' name out of America said the 17 million barrels came out of the Hormuz on Monday. Pre-war it was 20. So 17 v 20, it's not bad. And yet oil this morning is 94.95.
8: Everyone's looking at the American midterms to some extent because if something significant happened in the States where they in any way restricted their exports of oil, that would be problematic. The data we're looking at continues to tell us we've got good supply into New Zealand. We have seen some stabilisation in the oil price, but I've learned with the Middle East, anything can happen and it probably will.
6: Back tomorrow at 6 a.m, the Mike Hosking Breakfast with Bailey's Real Estate, News Talk ZB.
1: Yeah, a bunch of texts came in saying they're actually 757s, not 727s. But the problem is, as you well know, Barry still likes to live in the days of Muldoon and Longy, and back then they were 727s. This happens to old people. They start going back to their youth. The Dutch Central Bank, I think this is fascinating, has decided to move 86 tonnes of its gold to the UK, to London, from Canada and the US. And they say the reason that they're doing is because of increasing political unrest. And it's easier for them to trade the gold out of London than New York or Ottawa, which means they'd be able to do it faster in a crisis situation. And if you're not worried about what's happening in the rest of the world, I think that that kind of makes you feel a bit worried, doesn't it? Now, I'd mentioned to you that I'm obsessed with the data centres and the opposition to the data centres. And there's this fascinating piece in the Economist at the moment about what's going on there. And it just illustrates how quickly the sentiment has turned on this stuff. And they point to three different states, Illinois and Texas and Pennsylvania. In 2019, the examples they point to, I'll just run you through Illinois as a really good example, but they're all the same. In 2019, the governor of Illinois signed a bipartisan law creating incentives for the construction of the data centers. He said data centers are as critical a part of our infrastructure as our roads, trains and schools. Last month, so only 7 years later, last month, he said data centres risked higher electrical rates, higher water rates or environmentally unsound practices, and he has already paused the incentives that he introduced in 2019. And it's the same in Texas. The sentiment has changed. Same officials, just completely flipping on it. Same in Pennsylvania. Isn't that fascinating? Just in a matter of years, it's become an election issue in the midterms. Simeon Brown, Nationals campaign chair on whether they need to say they're sorry to Labor for accusing Labor of 9 taxes, which Labor doesn't actually have. News Talk ZB.
9: 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He's got six. None of them fixes a thing. Get him something that actually gets him going, like a Mac Pro Mini toolbox, remote control cars, car care kits, or even a

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9: It's 5 o'clock. I'm Raylene Ramsey. A plea for global powerhouses to cough up cash to support Pacific development. The US is promising to co-invest with New Zealand in building a port in the Northern Cook Islands, which has already signed a critical minerals deal with America. China is also interested in the region and making its presence felt at the Pacific Islands Forum in Palau, threatening consequences for Taiwan attending, which it regards as a Chinese territory. Prime Minister Chris Luxon says he wants to look into partnerships.
10: If you want to be a development partner of PIF and the PIF countries here, you got to step up and you've got to be very clear about where your investments are going to go. We want those investments going into the critical infrastructure.
9: A select committee is recommending changes to the government's Move On Order law after more than 7,000 submissions opposing the bill. The Justice Select Committee has released a report on the proposal to let police order rough sleepers, beggars and people being disorderly to leave a public space. Lachlan Rennie has more.
11: Committee MPs are suggesting changes including lifting the minimum expulsion age from 14 to 18 and tightening the definition of begging. They say people should be allowed to return to an area for reasonable purposes and they want the potential fine halved to $1,000.
9: Financial Markets Authority Chief Executive Samantha Barras is stepping down during an investigation into her employment and inquiry into workplace conduct and culture. She went on leave in July after allegations of bullying from senior FMA staff became public. Jacob Jones reports.
12: An organisation-wide conduct and culture review is underway at the regulator. Chair Craig Stobo resigned after a ruling he'd made too many political comments for someone in his apolitical role. Stobo's now standing as an NZ First candidate in botany.
9: Praise for Left Bloc promises to get all 20,000 state workers on the living wage, paying the likes of school and hospital workers $29.90 an hour would cost just over $100 million over 4 years. Labour, the Greens and the Opportunity Party have signed pledges supporting the policy. Etu's Finn O'Dwyer Cunliffe says the minimum wage is not enough.
13: The minimum wage at the moment is $23.95 an hour. Yeah. The living wage is $29.90. That is the highest gap that we've ever had.
9: Customs says it's constantly adapting to new drug concealment methods after foiling two attempts to smuggle clothes drenched in methamphetamine. A 31-year-old man arrived at Auckland Airport from Malaysia last Wednesday with seven sealed bags of clothing in his suitcase that tested positive for meth. A second 31-year-old arrived on Sunday, also with heavy, stiff clothing from Malaysia,

0: covered in a white powder, also confirmed as meth. Almost a decade of negotiations has resolved a historical treaty claim for a Whanganui iwi. The settlement for Ngā Hapū o te iwi o Whanganui includes $30 million financial redress and return of significant sites. Minister Paul Goldsmith says it can never fully compensate for the iwi's losses.
1: However, through the settlement, the Crown, on behalf of all New Zealanders living in this country today, seeks a restored and strengthened relationship with, grounded on mutual trust, cooperation and partnership.
2: The News Talk ZB Sport. Change feels inevitable for the All Blacks when they reveal their side tonight for Sunday's third test against the Springboks. Rugby editor Elliot Smith reports.
3: The back line seems unlikely to cop many tweaks, but it might be the forwards where the All Blacks take on a radically different complexion. Ethan de Groot should return from injury to the front row. Josh Lord is fit again too. And it'll be interesting to see whether the All Blacks decide to go full noise with their running game and reward Peter Luckow with a start as well. The bench also fascinating. Rico Ioane likely pushing hard for a nod. And with Josh Morby not utilised last week, could this be the chance for a 6-2 bench? It's perhaps unlikely, but extra lock cover at altitude could be handy. In Johannesburg with the All Blacks, Elliot Smith.
2: The team will be named at 10 o'clock tonight, with the Black Ferns being named at 8 o'clock. International rugby coverage with Access Solutions, elevating you and your business to a higher level. Taha Kemara is leaving the Crusaders for the Chiefs in Super Rugby Pacific next season. The 23-year-old Waikato First Fives returning to his roots, signing a one-year contract with the Hamilton-based franchise. Kemara had 2 years left to run on his deal at the Crusaders, but wants to be closer to family.
4: Yeah, obviously it's been a different journey to get here, but it always was a dream of mine when I was a little kid to put on the Chiefs jersey.
2: Richie Mo'unga will return to the Crusaders next year, while Rivers Rehana has also signed for the 2027 campaign. The Queensland Rugby League's appointed Darius Boyd to replace Billy Slater as the Maroons' State of Origin head coach. Boyd played 28 Origin matches as well as 23 tests for Australia and has had coaching success with the Queensland under-19 teams. And seven-time Grand Slam winner Carlos Alcaraz says a four-month injury layoff has persuaded him to reduce his playing schedule and have longer breaks between tournaments. I'm Dean McLaughlin. That's News Talk ZB News and Sport. It's 5 past 5. Heather Duplessis-Allen is next.
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6: Family law matters, McGowan Keem Law can help you through. The Southern Motorway southbound heavy, Khyber Pass to Penrose, then moderate to heavy to East Tamaki and heavy at Takanini. Citybound heavy, Mount Wellington to Green Lane. Southwest and southbound, a moderate to heavy run from Warmsea. Northbound is heavy, Massey to Warmsea, and then moderate through to Nielsen. Whether it's parenting, violence or property, talk to McGowan Keem Lawyers for the best way forward. And that's time saver traffic.
0: News Talk ZB. The weather watch 24/7 for Manukau and Waitemata harbours, norwesterly of 10 knots. Hauraki Gulf, westerly 10 up to norwest 15 tonight. Bream Head to Cape Colville, norwesterly of 10 knots, becoming variable 5 for a time this afternoon. And norwesterly winds, they'll rise to 15 this evening. Next high tide for Auckland is at midnight and for Onehunga at 3 o'clock tomorrow morning. It'll be partly cloudy in Auckland tonight, a few showers and norwesterly winds. The overnight low 12 degrees. Tomorrow Friday cloudy at times with norwesterlies. Then showers from the afternoon briefly heavy before clearing tomorrow night. And it'll be fine with mainly southwesterlies on Saturday. Right now in Auckland we're on 16.
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7: Good afternoon. Another day, another tax row. This time it's the National Party being accused of making up stuff about Labor's planned taxes. In a number of social media ads, National MPs accuse Labor of planning 9 taxes, which, if you're being fair, is actually not true. The National Party's campaign chief, Simeon Brown, is with us now. Hi, Simeon.
8: Good evening, Heather.
7: It is not true, is it?
8: Well, if you look at Labor's $18 billion funding gap, they need to fill it. And between all of the parties that Labor wants to form a government with, there are 9 new taxes that they want to lump New Zealanders with. And the reality is they need to find a way to fill that gap. And we are pointing that out as we get closer to the election.
7: Yeah, but the way that you guys are playing it on social media, it's like Labor has planned these 9 taxes. And that is not true, is it?
8: Well, look, there was a great column.

0: in late 2020 from Heather Duplessis-Allen, who talked a little bit about an interview you had with Grant Robertson prior to the 2020 election, where he came on your show and said, the only tax we're going to be bringing in at this year's election is a higher income tax of 39 cents on the dollar. Lo and behold, as soon as the votes were counted, there they were putting in interest deductibility, the renters tax, extending the bright line tax, and also they brought in place the ute tax. And so there's an issue of credibility, absolute credibility, when it comes to the claims that Chris Hipkins is making. They've done it before. They've got a track record of saying one thing and then bringing in more taxes. And that was at a time when they won the election with a Labor majority government. Mm. We know that a Labor, Greens, Te Pāti Māori, Opportunity Party coalition is the only way they can get there. And all four parties are demanding new taxes. And we, as the National Party, are saying no new taxes. We need to stop these taxes. And the way to do that is to party vote National.
1: Yeah, I mean, look, I agree with you that there's a credibility problem with taxes on the left side. But the problem that you've got at the minute is that they have a very good defence against what you're saying, which means that your credibility is also taking a bit of a knock on this one, because it just doesn't look fair.
0: Well, if people go to our website, $18billion.co.nz, they will see very clearly the $18 billion funding gap that Labor has. And they have not told New Zealanders how they're going to pay for it.
1: You are very good.
0: They said they're
1: going to
0: bring in place the capital gains tax.
1: Yeah.
0: But they haven't said how they're going to pay for the rest of their $18 billion funding gap. And ultimately, there are only two ways they can do that. One is to increase taxes.
1: Yeah.
0: And all of their coalition parties and themselves are offering new ideas on how they can take money off working New Zealanders to fill that gap, or they have to increase borrowing. It's up to them to explain where that money is going to come from.
1: Listen, who's responsible for the Pixar ad? We've been discussing the Pixar ad today because I don't think it's funny. Who did that?
0: Oh, we've got a great social media team who helped run our social media team with support from the Topham Gurum team.
1: Oh, is it those guys? They're quite good, so maybe I'm wrong.
0: Well, ultimately, it's about getting the message out there.
1: Simeon, listen, tell me, out of 10, how bad is it that Chris Luxon has taken a second plane to Palau when he had criticised Chris Hipkins for the same thing 3 years ago?
0: Look, I think ultimately people are more focused on the issues back at home, which is around the fact that Labor's got 9 new taxes for them and their mates
1: honestly,
0: that they want to lump on New Zealanders.
1: Listen to
0: and,
1: you.
0: And that's what this election's going to come down to.
1: All right.
0: Media like to have lots of chats about this, but ultimately that's what this election is going to be about.
1: You're very good at what you do. I appreciate your time, mate. Simeon Brown, National Party's campaign chair. What did we just discuss on the show yesterday? Tama Pōtaka asked about white baiting, makes it about the taxes. Ask Simeon about the plane, makes it about the taxes. 5:11.
2: Heather Duplessis-Allen.
1: Now, the Education Ministry has applied again in court today to close down the school at Gloria Vale. You may remember they tried to do this in December, but an injunction allowed the school to stay open. Liz Gregory is the founder of the Gloria Vale Leavers Trust. Hi, Liz.
3: Hello.
1: Liz, I'm slightly confused by this because I thought that there was a hearing set down in court for next month, but is the Ministry of Education trying to shut the school down despite that hearing?
3: That's correct. So towards the end of last year, ERO conducted a review. It showed that Gloria Vale was not meeting the standards for school registration and expressed that they were going to withdraw the registration. And so that was the first private school closed down in New Zealand's history. Gloria Vale contested that, went to court immediately and said, we want an injunction. We want to fight this, please, in court, have a challenge, and asked the judge then and there to make a decision to keep the school open while they waited for a court date. Now, I don't think anyone thought that the court date would be right out in October. So in the interim months, the Ministry of Education said, well, we'll just go back into Gloria Vale. We'll conduct a brand new review. And I suspect it was somewhere around April, May, June, July. And it looks like the outcome of that has clearly been that they have failed again. And on the basis of that failed ERO review, they are taking that, or have taken it apparently this morning, to court to say, please lift the injunction that is currently keeping the school open so we can go ahead with the school closure.
1: Which could happen as quickly as what?
3: Well, I'm not sure what court timeframes are like for urgent injunction hearings. Mm. I know that the one that kept the school open happened within a day or two. It was very quick. And so will this happen as quickly? I don't know, but I suspect that even they'll want to sit down with the Gloria Vale school. They'll want to discuss appropriate timeframes for closing. I think that's right and fair. And

0: there are plans underway. The ministry has been working hard for several months. They have provision in place for another local school that had extra classrooms put on there. I guess there'll be buses made available and hopefully some suitable staff who, you know, understand the particular needs. And look, I think the people in Glorievale will be hurting over this, but I don't imagine it's a big surprise. Like, you know, it was announced at the end of last year that it was closing then. So I guess in a way, there's been a reprieve, some time for them to think about what might happen for their future.
1: Liz, it's good to talk to you. I really appreciate your time. That's Liz Gregory, the founder of the Glorievale Leavers Trust.
2: Heather Duplessy-Allen.
1: I think it feels a little bit today like we are on track for a hold in the official cash rate at the next meeting. And I'm saying this because the Reserve Bank Governor, Anna Bremen, it's tradition that after the OCR, then the Governor pops up at the Parliament's Finance and Expenditure Select Committee, which is what happened this morning. And she was asked about it and she said, after having done two OCR increases, we can probably take some time to assess and see how this has affected the economy. And that sounds very much, it sounds to me and some other people as well, like that means the October rate rise may well most likely be a pause, which I think will be a relief to the Nats, because of course that is the one that happens just before the election. So it tightens the screws just a little bit more. So having a pause there will be a good thing for them. Also a good thing, obviously, for people with mortgages, because I don't know if you've seen, but all the major banks have already lifted their floating rates, as you would expect, post yesterday's hike. So at least it means potentially in October you won't be getting that. Quarter past.
3: Summer begins at the ASB Classic. 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

0: 8% year on year. Chair of Drive Electric, Kirsten Corson, is with us. Hi, Kirsten.
1: Hey, Heather. How are you?
0: I'm well, thank you. Is that about right?
1: Yeah, it is about right. We're seeing a massive uptake in EVs. It's who would have thought Mr. Trump could be such an environmentalist, but all of a sudden, energy resilience and energy security are a very real issue for this country.
0: I mean, I can understand why the EV sales have gone up at the moment when you had the massive spike in the fuel. But what is it that you think keeps that momentum going even when petrol goes down in price again?
1: Because they're still cheaper to run. So you're looking to charge your EV. I plug mine in tonight. It's going to cost me around $3 per 100 kilometres. If you're driving an average petrol car, it's around $25. So it's financially so much more cost effective. And we're seeing that battery price drop. And so we're seeing EVs are getting cheaper and cheaper.
0: How much of this do you reckon has got to do also with people's confidence increasing in what it is that they're buying?
1: Yeah, definitely. But the two big barriers to EV uptake, one is that higher capital cost and the other is confidence in a public charging network. So once your neighbour gets one, yes, everyone's talking about it, gives you more confidence to go and drive one. But what we're seeing is people walking into dealerships wanting to get a new car and thinking maybe they'll go hybrid, but they go in there and they realise the quality of EVs and are driving out in an EV.
0: Mm. What have you got?
1: Oh, I can't say that on air. I love all my EVs, Heather.
0: Oh, but, is that like picking a favourite child?
1: Yeah, it is. You love them all. But I think the big thing that we're seeing is a massive change in the whole automotive landscape. So those, you know, 70% of cars manufactured now are coming out of China. And 10 years ago, you know, had you heard of Geely, Zeekr or Dongfeng Box?
0: Mm.
1: But, you know, there's another 10 of those brands lining up to come into New Zealand, which is super exciting for consumers because they're getting cheaper and cheaper.
0: Yeah, Kirsten, thank you very much. Really appreciate your time, mate. That's Kirsten Corson, Chair of Drive Electric. Heather, Glory of Our Kids integrating into a normal school, good luck. Kids are savage. Now, there's something worth pointing out here. You do realise why the Ministry of Education is going so hard on it. I mean, they're obviously going hard on it because if the school doesn't meet the standards, the school doesn't meet the standards, and that's fair enough. But also, this is the only way that you can shut Gloria Vale down, right? You actually can't go in there. Like, with what jurisdiction do you go in and you go, oh, you're a bunch of weirdos in a cult, let's shut you down? You can't do that. So what you have to do is basically take away the things that a community needs. For example, a school. Once you strip all that stuff away, the community cannot exist anymore and therefore it falls apart. That's the strategy here. You basically squeeze it to death. 5:21.
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3: Reliable boating starts with a Yamaha outboard. On the southern southbound is heavy, Khyber Pass to Penrose, then moderate to heavy to East Tamaki, also heavier Takanini and between Papakura and Drury, citybound heavy Mount Wellington to Green Lane. The southwestern moderate to heavy both ways, southbound from Wormsley and northbound from Pihanui to Neilson. Yamaha performance and reliability. 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That's time saver traffic.
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4: Heather, how many commercial flights a week are there from Palau to... is to New Zealand or Australia, few and far between. You can, though. You can fly from Brisbane, as I thought. 524, let's talk about it, right? Let's be honest about this. Chris Luxon taking two Air Force planes to Palau is embarrassing for Chris Luxon. It's embarrassing because when Chris Hipkins did this in 2023 on his trip to China, we took the merciless out of him. And Chris Luxon said, as a result of that, that he would never do that. He said it was terrible for the climate change challenge, as he called it. And if he was Prime Minister, not only would he not take two planes on a trip, he wouldn't take any Air Force planes on trips. He would fly commercially. Now, of course, we know he's already broken that promise, and he's broken it bit by bit. First, he decided that he wouldn't just go commercial. He would start using the Air Force. And then, lo and behold, here we are 3 years later, and he's doing exactly the same thing and taking two planes for the same reasons as Chris Hipkins. He needed backup. Now, he can give all the reasons in the world for why he's done this. Of course, flying to commercially to Palau was challenging. Of course, he needed to take a delegation. Of course, the Air Force planes needed to be run. But so did Hipkins. He also had reasons for it. A couple of them were exactly the same reasons as Luxon's. The problem that Luxon faces here is that if you are going to take the moral high ground and pledge to be the better man, then you actually have to be the better man. What this exposes, I think, most likely, more above everything else, is his political naivety. He should probably never have said back in 2023 that he would not ever fly on the Air Force and would take commercial planes. And once he'd made that promise and made that and said it, he basically set himself up for it, didn't he? Now, honestly, it's embarrassing. I don't know that it's actually going to hurt Chris Luxon very much. As I said after the last failed coup, which happened last month, he is now a subject of ridicule anyway. He's already lost the room. I don't think this is going to shock anyone to see him do this. I think it's only going to reinforce their perceptions of him. The problem is actually more for the National Party right now, because what this does is it reinforces that they really are no better than Labour. Just like Labour, they spend huge amounts of money every budget. Just like Labour, they cut the fuel tax for years of untargeted political buttering up. And just like Labour, their leader ends up taking not one, but two Air Force planes.
3: Heather Duplessis Allen.
4: What about this? So do you know what Kirsten Corson was doing? This is the lady from Drive Electric that we just spoke to before she came on the phone. We called her up today and we said, Kirsten, can you make yourself available for an interview? Just about 5:15, we want to talk about the EVs. And she said, geez, you know what? I've actually got a hockey game. I mean, to be honest, I don't know many grown people who still play hockey, but Kirsten does. Kirsten said, I've got a hockey game, but I tell you what, I'll get subbed off. So she arranged to be subbed off in the middle of her game just in time for the interview. And once she'd wrapped it up, she was subbed back on and off she went with that little hockey ball and kept on playing. How good is that? Does somebody need to call the Labour Party's press people and go, you know how Chippy never is available for any interviews and Aisha apparently can't do them in the morning with Mike because she has to live her life? How about you just sub her out of her life for 5 minutes so she can do the interview and then sub her back in? Take the approach of Kirsten Corson. Just go hard. This is the difference, isn't it, between basically the public and the private sector? I think right there. Anyway, Steve Yurkovich of Kiwi Bank wants the Aussie banks to be honest about this bonus saver accounts that they run, which sound like a crock, basically, and he's going to run us through it when he's with us next. News Talk ZB.
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6: It's 5:30. I'm Raylene Ramsey. Winston Peters is playing the racism card against climate lobby group Greenpeace for opposing critical minerals talks in the Cook Islands. The US and New Zealand are co-funding a port in Penryn in the Northern Cooks. The nation signed a critical minerals framework with America this year, and China's also showing interest in its resources. Greenpeace is calling the US investment a Trojan horse to allow deep sea mining. Winston Peters says that's up to Cook Islanders.
7: And to have Greenpeace interfering with these people is pure racism. That's the kind of white colonialism which these people hate.
6: The Justice Minister's comfortable with a select committee recommendation to tweak move-on order age minimums from 14 to 18. The proposed bill will let police order people out of public spaces for rough sleeping, begging and disorderly behaviour. It prompted more than 7,000 opposing submissions. Lachlan Rennie has more.
8: Paul Goldsmith says he's not happy with two other recommendations that would make enforcement harder, adding unreasonable to the definition of begging and letting people return for reasonable purposes. He says they intend to pass the bill pre-election.
6: The Ministry of Education's confirmed Gloria Vale Christian School's registration will be cancelled and it must close. Its board challenged a ministry decision to shut it down, but that's now going ahead after a special education review office review. Police have recovered a body near Rotorua's Lake Rotukakahi, believed linked to Karen Gilbert Palmer's homicide in Pahiatua last October. Police had been hunting her son Jeremy Robertson over the death. In sport, tennis superstar Carlos Alcaraz has revealed he'll cut back his playing commitments, with a four-month injury layoff showing him the benefits of freshening up between events. Queensland have looked beyond the NRL coaching pool to appoint former winger Darius Boyd as the Maroon State of Origin head coach, despite only coaching at age grade level since he retired. And that is Newstalk ZB News and Sport, with One New Zealand awarded New Zealand's best mobile network. It's 5:32. Heather Duplessy-Allen is next.
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9: Radio, music and podcasts, it's all free on iHeartRadio. The southern southbound moderate to heavy, Khyber Pass to Highbrook, then a heavy patch between Papakura and Drury, citybound heavy Mount Wellington to Green Lane. Northern northbound moderate to heavy, Curran Street to Smales Farm, then heavy McClymonts to Lonely Track, citybound is a moderate to heavy from Esmond to the bridge. 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And that's traffic.
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3: Every Father's Day, super dads everywhere say the same thing. Nah, don't get me anything, which is a lovely sentiment. 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And if bourbon's his thing, excellent timing, because it just so happens to be bourbon month too. 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Could be. Or maybe just clever marketing. Who knows?
4: Cheers to that.
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6: 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The facts over the noise. It's Heather Duplessy-Allen Drive with One New Zealand. 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
7: It's been revealed that possibly thousands of Kiwis, I think it might have been, I think if I remember off the top of my head, about 3,600 Kiwis who may have a bigger mortgage than their house is now worth. They're obviously the first home buyers. Cotality's done the numbers. We'll have a chat to Cotality after 6 o'clock. And also, I reckon I found the app. And this is not an app for everybody. This is an app for mums. I reckon I found the app, possibly, and I'm going to tell you about the app before 6 o'clock, the Game Changer app. It may, in fact, change your life. Huddle standing by, 24 away from 6. Now, Kiwi Bank is calling out the big Australian banks for their bonus saver accounts. The bank's boss says he suspects most people actually miss out on the advertised interest rates. The chief executive, Steve Yurkovich, is with us now. Hi, Steve.
8: Hi, Heather.
7: How much do you reckon they're missing out on?
8: Well, if you look at the numbers that happened in Australia, it was about 70% of people regularly miss out on their bonus rates. So, you know, when you're thinking about 7 in 10 people not getting what they sort of hoped that they were going to get or they planned to get, that's a pretty big number.
7: Yeah, and what the rate is something like 1.8%, but if you miss out, then it drops down to 0.05. Is that right?
8: Yeah. So the difference is, you know, you get 1.8% if you've made a minimum deposit and you haven't made a withdrawal. Of course, if you do make a withdrawal, yeah, that'll drop from 1.8 to, as you say, 0.05 of a percent. So a very, very big difference.
7: So why do you think people miss out? Like, are they not reading the terms and conditions, or they just cannot meet the obligations?
8: Well, we did some research, which is called State of the Savings, and about half the people that we researched said that they didn't really understand how it works. So there's a bunch of people that the complexity of banking is, you know, has made it tough for them to understand it. I think the real story here, of course, is life happens. And so you think you're going to be able to put that money away. You think you're not going to have to touch it. And then, surprise, surprise, something happens and you do need to touch it. And, you know, that's a very, very big difference from getting 1.8% to getting 0.05%.
7: Mm. Now, why is it that you want to know the numbers?
8: Well, I just think transparency is really good. So you put transparency on it and you'll see people's behaviour change, just like, you know, every person you interview that, you know, is in a tricky situation, once the spotlight goes on, it's amazing how you see people's behaviour change. And that means that rather than the banks being better off, customers will be better off, and that's got to be a good thing.
7: What do you think people would do differently?
8: I think once they understand it, they probably would say to themselves, okay, well, maybe I need to split my money that I'm going to put aside so I can get the bonus interest rate, because, you know, they're not being duplicitous about the way they explain it. If you do the deposit and you don't withdraw, you get the rate. But actually, maybe if you're in a position where you can save, maybe you won't put all of that savings away. Maybe you'll put a decent chunk away for a rainy day, and then you'll put some money aside for, you know, the sort of mishaps that happen from time to time.
7: Fair point. Steve, while I've got you, what are you feeling about the OCR in October? Does it feel like a pause to you?
8: Yeah, it does. I think there was a pretty clear signal there that, you know, it was a move to get away from

0: from it being stimulatory to a bit more of an even setting. And that's probably, like our argument was you didn't need to do it now, but I think you can understand that if there's a pause, and hopefully we can continue to get some momentum going because it feels like finally we are getting some momentum.
1: What are you seeing that makes you feel like that?
0: Oh, customers starting to really, particularly business banking customers come in and say, actually, I've been putting this on hold for a while. I think things are getting better. People starting to see through, that maybe, you're not seeing any policies that feel like they're big, swings from left to right. So I think some people are starting to say, well, actually, probably it's going to be a bit status quo, so let's get on with it.
1: Yeah, I'm pleased to hear that. Hey, thank you very much, Steve. Appreciate it. Steve Yurkovich, Chief Executive of Kiwi Bank. Right now it's 21 away from 6.
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1: On the Huddle with us this evening, Liam here, lawyer and former National Party activist, Jack Tame, host of Saturday Mornings and Q&A. Hello, you two.
3: Hey. Hey.
1: All right, Jack, thoughts on the Prime Minister taking the second plane to Palau?
3: I have no problem with them taking a second plane to Palau. I think using Air Force resources for a meeting of this importance with the delegation we have is totally justified. I think the mistake the Prime Minister made was levelling a pretty juvenile response when he was in opposition. But I think now that he's Prime Minister, if the equation is I can either be a bit of a hypocrite by taking a second plane and ensure that everyone can get in and out of Palau safely, or I just swallow my pride and I just swallow it and take one plane and risk it, I think he's making the right call. I think it's justified.
1: Liam?
4: Yeah, it's the responsible decision, and it's fine, as Jack says, but there is an element of deserved comeuppance for the dumb populism that's so easy just to spout off when you're in opposition, right? Like, looks so easy when your job is just to criticise and to say how virtuous you're going to be and how you're never going to do these things. But as Jack says, when it comes down to it, as the leader, you've got to make the responsible decision. Equally, you've just got to wear the fact that you look a bit silly. He deserves to come in for a bit of Borat poking for that.
1: What do you think you do? I mean, how do you get around that, Liam? Is that just an inexperienced misstep by him? He was a political novice, and so he just said the thing that popped into his head in 2023.
4: No, they all do it. It'd be an easy excuse to make. But I think anyone, any politician's in opposition, they even if they're experienced, right, they will make these kind of claims about how virtuous and how careful they're going to be when they get in. And we will be talking about this next similar things when the next government changes and the government changes after that. Just the noise of politics, really.
1: Yeah, this is what happens, isn't it? Jack, do you think the National Party tax strategy is landing?
3: Isn't the tax criticism, you mean? Look, a bit. But I mean, honestly, I'm so tired of the tax chat from both sides. Like, I think the Tamitha Paul presentation was out of line. I think she should have corrected the record there or apologised. And I think any time National MPs are suggesting that Labor is introducing a land tax, I think that's out of line as well. I think it's perfectly reasonable to be criticising the other side and drawing voters' attention to the fact that their coalition partners or potential partners might want to be introducing pretty extreme taxes in the eyes of many voters. But I think it crosses the line when you suggest that your opposition party is directly responsible for those. And yeah, clearly National thinks this is a winning strategy. They are going on and on and on and on about it at every single opportunity.
1: Lord. Liam, okay, I mean, there are really two things here, right? The first is whether the strategy is working, and the second is whether National has maybe taken it a little bit too far. Do you think they've taken it too far by accusing Labor of nine taxes?
4: Well, look, there's always like a grey area, right? There are things that are absolutely true. There are things that are absolutely false. And then there are things that, if you squint at them, they're kind of true enough, right? And so, close enough for government work, is the saying. Nationals, as long as there's sort of a logical rationalisation for what they're saying and it's not overtly false, I think, they'll continue to say that. They'll continue to count as many things as different taxes as they can. And the reality is that because it is working, right? And it is the best attack that National have. There's a really good reason why Labor has failed to be able to implement how many goes have we had at this in terms of a capital gains tax, right? And, you know, it's got capital gains tax in particular, it has

0: a lot of fans, like in the media and from people who don't understand politics and don't understand how the electorate works. But it's a proven thing that, you know, people don't reward parties that promise to cut taxes, because voters do see those in terms of a trade-off in terms of public sector. But it's an absolute truism that people will vote for the party that promises not to raise their own taxes.
1: Yeah.
0: And there are enough people who have beach houses, there are enough people who own one rental property who are vulnerable enough to this position that they'll turn off Labor. And it could be as much as 20% of the voters, right? It could be really directly.
1: Look, I do think that over time, like, I think the longer they go on about it, eventually it's going to absolutely cut through. Like, you're going to hear it and it'll lift them a little bit in the polls. But Jack, I wonder if the problem is their execution, in that they are being so transparent about what they're doing. Like, I asked Simeon Brown just before about the plane and he goes, oh no, people don't care about that stuff. What they care about is taxes. And you're like, oh, come on, mate. Like, can they, is it maybe just a little ham-fisted?
2: But this is one of the things, like we are all keen political observers, right? You need to always consider, you know, the people in our lives who perhaps don't follow politics quite so closely. And the first rule of political communications is to repeat your message until you are just absolutely blue in the face. You're so sick of spitting out the same words. And it's at that point when the average voter might have heard it once or twice, right? So however many times we've all heard it, the average voter might not have heard it quite so much. That being said, given we are still 19 weeks from the election, I just feel like, already this is such a dispiriting campaign.
1: Mate.
2: And if I were Labor looking at this and going, right, we're just going to face this tax message time and time and time again over the next 2.5 months or next 2 months, I would be saying, right, okay, well, if they're going to accuse us of nine taxes, we're going to say that they're guaranteeing we're going to be buying back the BNZ at $5 billion. They're going to be guaranteeing that we're going to be pulling out of the Paris Climate Accord, right? You can, like, two can play at that game. And I think that we are all poorly served if that's what the debate heading into this election descends into.
1: That is actually a very good point from you. Hold on, we'll take a break. Come back shortly. 14 to 6. 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
8: 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The Huddle with New Zealand Sotheby's International Realty, the only truly global brand.
1: 12 away from 60, back with The Huddle. Jack Tame, Liam here.

0: yourself an EV yet?
1: I've got a hybrid. Remember, I've talked about this before. I drive a Toyota Aqua like a an Uber driver.
0: Yeah.
2: Cool.
0: Yeah. That is cool. Are you surprised by those numbers, and do you believe the numbers that there will be that massive increase in the number of EV sales over the next year?
1: I'm not surprised at all, because the cost of living, I suppose the thing is that the buying an EV might be a big bump that you have to finance, but, as the cost of living goes up and as the Middle East crisis continues to roll on without any end in sight, the logic just, holds up, I think Donald Trump's probably saved the EV market worldwide, and New Zealand's no exception to that.
0: Yeah. What about you, Jack? Have you got one yet?
2: I haven't got an EV because the numbers don't actually stack up for our family. But I would desperately love an EV. So I'm forever going through Reddit and looking at the latest announcements out of China at the various different models that are being released. I think it is just the most remarkable shift that we're in the midst of. To think how the nature of vehicles on our roads are going to change over a relatively short period, 10 or 15 years, is just extraordinary. But I believe those numbers. It's so expensive
0: is expensive, why don't the numbers work for you?
2: Because we only drive about 100 k's a week. And the thing with EVs is that if you're not driving them regularly, it's not great for the battery. The battery actually degrades quite quickly. So if you were to invest in a new EV, you'd want to be driving more than 100 k's a week. If you're only doing 5,000 k's a year like we do in our family with our one car, then it probably makes sense to wait a few more years, and then maybe once they've got the solid-state batteries on the consumer market, it'll be a time to pull the trigger.
0: I didn't know that, Jack. I didn't know that. You've taught me something.
2: You've got to get on the NZ EV Reddit thread. That's how I spend my evenings. Yeah,
0: no, I was actually thinking about that, and you've really tipped me into that thread. I might do it. Liam, thoughts on Labor signing up to that living wage pledge? It strikes me that it's the easy thing to do and a really hard thing to argue against.
1: Yeah, I mean, who could argue against people cleaners and security guards, hospital caterers, people who do quite important work? Being paid more, and not highly paid jobs to begin with, and jobs that don't have a lot of job security, right?
0: Mm.
1: I guess the thing is that where's the money coming from again? Yeah. Are we going to use the capital gains tax again? I feel like we've already spent that four or five times. There's an inexhaustible well of money that's going to come in, and yet, so I guess we're seeing why Labor's has said it might have to lift core crown spending to 33% of GDP. But of course, this is actually not even the core public sector, right? So the cost is going to be very high. It's just a pledge at this point, right? So it hasn't been costed. It certainly hasn't been legislated. It's a political promise. I think that it's the type of thing that, it's easy to promise in an election year. It might be harder for them to actually deliver. It's an easy political win for them.
0: Yeah, what do you think, Jack?
2: Yeah, easy to promise in the kind of heat of a political debate where, the pressure's on and there's kind of all this, peer pressure to sign up. And that's well and good. Obviously, it's pretty consistent with what the Labor Party would say their values are. But Liam's 100% right. Where does the money come from? I just think one of, if not the defining moment in this election is going to be once we've had the pre-foo, when Barbara Edmonds puts forward their spending plans and we can see their revenue versus spending plans and actually analyse Labor's position. I think that's going to be such a critical moment in this election, because at the moment, these pledges aren't worth much until we know exactly where the money's coming from.
0: Yeah, I do. I think you bang on there. Guys, it's been good to talk to you. Thank you so much for both of your time. That's Jack Tame, Liam here. I huddled this evening. Got the app for you and run you through that next. 7 away from 6.
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4: Switch to AMI car insurance. The southern southbound moderate to heavy, Gillies Ave to Highbrook, then a heavy patch between Papakura and Drury, and heavy citybound Mount Wellington to Market Road. Southwestern moderate to heavy both ways, southbound from Wormsley, northbound Massey to Nielsen, then again Hillsborough to Myortle Street, and the northwestern heavy and patches westbound St Luke's to Pātiki. 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
1: Oh, Jack has started a debate. Heather, Jack is talking out of his butt. Heather, Jack is wrong. It is heat cycles that degrade a battery, not time or mileage. Heather, Jack's right about the battery. I have a hybrid. I don't do a lot of driving. I've only done 10,000 Ks over 3 years and I had to replace my battery, and so it goes. By the way, if you're following the Methanex story, and it is quite a significant story for gas in this country, and gas is important to this country, of course it raises the question as to what's going on with the Maui gas field, because Maui gas field is what supplies Methanex, and the fate of the two have always been thought to be tied together. Maui was supposed to close by the end of this year. That's apparently what officials were told in April this year. But at the moment, and of course Methanex is now closing March next year, we don't know what Maui's doing. We've got no update on that, and they are not talking about it at all. So that's the next step in finding out what goes on there, is basically them piping up 4 away from 6. Now, the app. Okay. So there's an article on Business Desk, and I'm excited. I'm good 7 out of 10 excited about this. It's an app called Trepo, and it's a kitchen assistant. And you stick it, it's magnetic, you stick it on your fridge, and it basically helps you keep a track of everything you've got in your kitchen and your pantry. And it's AI powered. It's got a camera, it's got a computer, it's got a calculator. You can scan when you eat something. Let's say you buy something, I'm presuming. You scan it underneath in the camera on the thing, and then you pop it into the fridge, and then it keeps a track of everything that's in the fridge. And if you need to, I don't know, maybe you scan the receipt so it can just download everything that's in there. You scan recipes, and then you can use those recipes. You can press the button and say, I don't know what you call it, I don't know, Trepo, add milk to the shopping list, and then it provides you with shopping list because it's all tied to an app on your phone. I'm into this. Because this, they reckon that this will save you $1,500 a year on wasted food costs. Because it'll pipe up and it'll go, hello Heather, the minced beef in your fridge is about to expire. You probably want to make a bolognese with it today, or you're not going to be able to use it. It does things like that. Probably doesn't talk to you in a sultry voice like that, but it does things like that. How good would that be? How good would it be if it piped up and it said your paprika's about to run out? Can you buy some more paprika? I'm into this. Because if you're a mum, so it's 50% of people now know what I'm talking about. If you're a mum, the mental load of what's going on in the fridge and the pantry and what to cook for dinner, like, that's 50% of the shite in your life. Do you know what I mean? And if Trepo could take that away from you, what are you going to do? You'll have all this time. What are you going to do with your time? I don't know. So anyway, how much is it? It's not that expensive. We'll find out. I'll come back to you on that. News Talk ZB.
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4: 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Here until 7, it's the Business Hour with Heather Duplessis-Allen and Maz Insurance and Investments. 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
5: It's 6 o'clock. I'm Raylene Ramsey. Labor says homelessness will still be unfairly punished, even if recommendations to weaken proposed move-on orders are followed. The bill would let police remove people rough sleeping, begging and being disorderly in public. The Justice Select Committee received more than 7,000 opposing submissions and suggesting changes, including lifting the minimum expulsion age from 14 to 18 and tightening begging definitions. Labour's Carmel Cepeloni says the government's attitude's unchanged.
6: Poverty and homelessness is not a reason to try and move people on with the threat of a penalty or imprisonment.
5: It's unclear whether Taiwan is on the guest list for next year's Pacific Islands Forum in New Zealand. China regards Taiwan as its territory and is threatening consequences for its foreign minister attending this year's forum in Palau, which recognises Taiwan as a country. Foreign Minister Winston Peters says the focus should be on events this week.
7: But next year will be the same rules that is the 1992 protocol. That's how it was handled since 1992, and for 34 years we've been doing that, we won't be changing.
5: The protocol lets Taiwan engage with the Pacific. Reduced parole for a woman who murdered her children and left their bodies in suitcases in a storage unit. Ha Kyung Lee was sentenced to life in prison last year despite her insanity defence for killing 8-year-old Yuna and 6-year-old Minu Joe in 2018. Emily Ansell has more.
8: Open Justice reports her minimum non-parole period has been cut from 17 years to 10. The Court of Appeal noted her sentence would keep her locked up almost three times longer than Lauren Dickerson, who killed her three daughters in Timaru in 2021.
5: Closures on the books again for Gloria Vale Christian School after a review found information was withheld from ERO investigators. The Ministry of Education's cancelled the school's registration for a second time and applied to lift court orders preventing closure. Leavers Trust founder Liz Gregory told Heather Duplessis-Allen when it finally shuts will depend on court hearing availability.
9: The one that kept the school open happened within a day or two. It was very quick, but I suspect they'll want to sit down with the Gloria Vale School. They'll want to discuss appropriate timeframes for closing.
5: Labour, the Greens and the Opportunity Party are pledging to pay all state workers the living wage, now $29.90 an hour. It would go to the likes of school and hospital workers and is expected to cost just over $100 million over 4 years. ETU Director of Living Wage, Finn O'Dwyer Cunliffe, says current wages aren't enough.
10: Our collective bargaining standard document guarantees workers 30 cents above the minimum wage and has long been like that.
5: Electric vehicle sales are entering overdrive. BMI research forecasts sales of EVs, including plug-in hybrids, will rise 219% annually by next year. It expects lower-cost Chinese models will speed adoption. Drive Electric Chair Kirsten Corson told Heather Duplessis-Allen they're cost-effective to run.
11: I plug mine in tonight. It's going to cost me around $3 per 100

0: kilometres. If you're driving an average petrol car, it's around $25.
1: In News Talk ZB Sport, New Zealand rugby boss Steve Lancaster believes South Africa have set a high bar as hosts of the Greatest Rivalry Tour. Lancaster says the all-encompassing match day experience has given him food for thought for when the Springboks tour New Zealand in 2030.
2: Breakfast time on game day, right through and up to the game and beyond. And the South Africans have done a fantastic job of that. There's a real festival atmosphere around the fixtures. Getting to the game is as much a part of the experience as being at the game.
1: The All Blacks named their side for the crucial third test at 10 o'clock tonight. International rugby coverage with Access Solutions, elevating you and your business to a higher level. Explosive winger Kenny Naholo is confident Taranaki will rise further up the NPC ladder with a win at home over Auckland tonight. Currently ninth on the table, Naholo believes the Bulls can build on a statement win over Canterbury.
3: I feel like we're probably in a good space now. Obviously, the last couple of weeks have been rough, but yeah, last week was good and hopefully we can build momentum from it.
1: Kickoffs at 10 past 7. Broncos 5'8 Ezra Mam could bring up an unwanted century in tonight's dead rubber NRL contest against the Bulldogs in Sydney. Mam has missed 96 tackles this season, and if he maintains his season average of 4 missed tackles, he'll crack the 100 mark. But Broncos coach Michael Maguire says he's not holding the misses against Mam.
4: He's one hell of a player, yes. He's going through a bit of a challenge, which, you know, is part of a career. You know, it takes a team to make sure we help him out. So that's the fun part of, you know, working and being a part of the team.
1: Tonight's kickoff is at 10 to 10. And Queensland have called up former winger Darius Boyd to replace Billy Slater as the Maroons' State of Origin coach, despite Boyd having no NRL coaching experience. The two-time NRL winner's only been coaching at under-19 representative level. I'm Dean McLaughlin. That's Newstalk ZB News and Sport. It's 6:05. Heather Duplessy-Allen is next.
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6: The best podcasts are on the free iHeart app. And the southern southbound moderate to heavy, St Mark's to East Tamaki, then light to moderate to Drury, citybound heavy Mount Wellington to Green Lane. Southwestern southbound moderate to heavy from Bayda, northbound heavy Bayda to Coronation, then moderate to Nielsen, and moderate patches Queenstown to Maioro, and heavy on the northwest and westbound from the Waterview Tunnel to Pātaki. Download the free iHeart app to get the best podcasts from here and around the world. And that's traffic.
7: Newstalk ZB Weather Watch 24/7 for Manukau and Waitemata harbours, norwesterly of 15 knots, valleys back to 10 tonight. Hauraki Gulf, norwest of 15, and Bremhead to Cape Colville, norwest of 10, rising to 15 tonight. High tides for Auckland at midnight and for Onehunga 3 o'clock tomorrow morning. For Auckland tonight, mostly cloudy. There'll be a few showers and nor'westerly winds. Overnight low, warm again at 12. Tomorrow, cloudy at times with nor'westerlies, then showers from the afternoon, briefly heavy before clearing at night with a south-west change. And for Saturday, it should be fine with south-westerlies turning nor'westerly at night. And right now in Auckland, we've got 14 degrees.
5: What's up? What's down? What were the major calls? And how will it affect the economy? The big business questions on The Business Hour with Heather Duplessy-Allen and Maz Insurance and Investments. 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Newstalk ZB.
8: Evening. Coming up in the next hour, we have the return of a weed to the country. Hamish Mackay is going to talk us through that. Sam Dickey on the huge levels of government debt around the world, which are causing fresh concerns. And then Enda Brady is with us out of the UK. It's now 6:07. Now, it's been revealed that thousands of Kiwis might have a bigger mortgage than their house is actually worth. Actually, 3,600 of them. These are the probably first home buyers who bought at the peak of the market and lost value in their house as, of course, the market softened. Calvin Davis is Cotality's chief property economist. And with us. Hey, Calvin.
9: G'day.
8: So am I right in thinking you got the number of 3,600 based on the fact that they might have paid a 20% deposit, yeah?
9: Yeah, you have to make some assumptions about the equity put in, but that is a fairly standard deposit for first-time buyers, and then based on how values have performed since then, particularly if you look at, say, Auckland or Wellington, where values are down sort of 25% on average, yeah, you get sort of 3,500 in negative equity. So, yeah, that's kind of the assumptions.
8: Okay, but it's entirely possible that a whole bunch of them actually paid far less in their deposits. So the number could be greater, couldn't it?
9: Yeah, it could well be, yeah. Certainly for people that put in 10 or 15%, if they've had that sort of 25% fall in values, yeah, they'll be more in negative equity. But I guess I'd say a couple of things. I mean, it's it's still reasonably small in the grand scheme of things. It might be 1 or 2% of all mortgage holders.

0: Of course, the bank's not going to come knocking either just because you're in negative equity. Mm. The big thing that matters there is paying the debt, and most people are still doing that.
1: Yeah. How far into negative equity are these people, do you think?
0: Well, I mean, you might be looking at in percentage terms, at least you'd have to, the dollar values will be different depending on obviously what they paid. But, you know, if you put in 20% deposit and you live somewhere like Auckland or Wellington where values are down 25, well, you'll be sort of 5% in negative equity, which... you know, very quick figures off the top of my head, based on average values, I mean, that could be $40,000, something like that. So it's not trivial. If people are paying the debt, it's going to be manageable.
1: I mean, as you say, the impact of it is not that the bank is going to come knocking. It's really, I would imagine, that there's a reasonably stressful experience, would it be?
0: Yeah. I mean, I've been fortunate to not be in that position, but I can imagine it be highly stressful. It slows down, I guess, any future decisions too. You sort of probably feel to some extent stuck where you are, and yes, you might still be paying the debt, and the banks, if you're doing that, the bank will be happy, but it does slow down your future decisions. You might not want to move because you've lost equity on the current place, and so there's definitely some challenges that, and it, based on where house prices are going right now, which is not very far at all, it might take a while for that negative equity to be sort of recouped again too. So yeah, definitely some people in a tough position.
1: I'd heard somebody suggest that it may have scared a generation off property ownership. Would that be going a bit far?
0: I think probably just on the basis of negative equity alone, I think that's probably going a bit far. But that is a mindset that seems to be coming through a bit more for people. If you look at possible tax changes, if you look at the rise in housing supply, you know, some of these big picture things are probably going to slow down the rate of capital growth in the future. And if people start to believe that and start to question the assumption that property values always double in 8 or 10 years, you know, it does sort of feed back into people looking at different options. So, negative equity would be part of it, but I don't think it would be the biggest part.
1: How long do you think before these people are out of the situation they are? Like, how long do they have to sit there and wait for their property growth to catch up?
0: Yeah, well, I mean, to fully recoup your equity, I mean, if you put in a 20% deposit and also values have fallen sort of 5% beyond that, you know, you're 25% kind of down on where you were, and based on current projections, house prices might only grow on average sort of 3%, 4%, 5% over the next little while. Mm. So, you know, it could be a series of years. It might be 4 or 5 years, which is going to be a challenge for people for sure.
1: Yeah, it's a long time to be stressed out. Hey, Calvin, thank you very much, mate. Appreciate your time. That's Calvin Davidson, Cotality Chief Property Economist. Heather, it also includes people like us who bought an investment property, which is an apartment in Wellington at the height of the market, and now it's worth a lot less, and so we won't be able to sell for a long time, so we're stuck with the equity tied up. It's not just first-time buyers. Actually, no, fair point, because we bought the beach house at the height of the market. I wouldn't be surprised if it's worth less now. Not terribly stressed out by it. Jeez, I'll tell you what, beach house, maintenance. Wow. So they don't tell you about that, do they? When that little salty air gets into the timber, starts making you replace the decks, just constant, get a repaint, get a repaint, get a repaint, get a repaint. That's a busy old life, isn't it? That's why you don't worry about the negative equity when you got the beach house, because you're pretty much in negative equity from the day dot. Listen, the government has just come back with the move-on orders. To be fair, actually. So this is the, let me start again. This is the move-on orders bill. This is the get the rough sleepers go out of the doors of the shop fronts. It went to select committee. It has just come back from select committee with recommended changes. The recommended changes include lifting the age of the people who can be moved on. So previously it had been 14 years old. If they're sleeping in a doorway under the age of 14, you've got to leave them there. If they're above the age of 14, they can move on. It has now been lifted to 18, which is actually, I would say, quite high, because you could well get a few people sort of that late teens who can still cause a fair bit of trouble. But they'll be there. Anyway, it's not going to apply to begging, the move-on orders, only to, quote, unreasonable begging, which is, you know, one of those woolly terms. You can decide for yourself what that means. The fines for those who are failing to move on when they are moved on, being halved from $2,000 to $1,000. And it looks like Freedom Campers do not get an exclusion. If they need to be moved on and they don't, they also get into a fair bit of trouble. Numbers, now let me get those for you. The NZX 50 is down 0.6% so far today. ASX 50 is up 0.36%. Percent a barrel of Brent crude is costing you nearly $91. So that sounds slightly from yesterday. One New Zealand dollar is worth 59 US cents, 82 Aussie cents, 50 euro cents, 43 UK pence, and 92 yen. Hamish.

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0: Hey, if you're going SUV shopping, you got to check out BYD, because BYD has just dropped the new SUV. It's the Atto 2 DMI, and this one is really clever because, yeah, it's a hybrid, but it's not the kind of hybrid that you're used to. You can run it purely on electricity for your daily driving, your commute, your school run, the lot. And then when you actually need to go a longer distance, you got the petrol engine as well. So it means no range anxiety, no compromise, a combined range of up to 1,000 Ks, which is a fair way to go, isn't it? Got two options for yourself. The Essential, which kicks off at $94,990 plus on-road costs. That would undercut most petrol hybrids in this class, and it also does more. It is the most affordable plug-in hybrid in the market. Then you've also got the Premium at $42,990, which will get you close to 90Ks on electric alone before you even touch the petrol. These are arriving in dealerships as we speak. Five colours, including a couple of blue ones. Yeah, a couple of new blues. And if you want to have a look before then, you can also register interest now on BYD's website. Compact SUV, electric running costs, no compromise on flexibility. That is the Atto 2 DMI, bydauto.co.nz.
11: Heather Duplessy-Allen.
0: Heather, forget Bruno and Foo. I just discovered Bush are playing in a couple of weeks of Auckland. This is the thing, right, because there are so many gigs on in New Zealand at the moment that you don't even realise that some really outstanding and quite big names are playing. Bush is coming to Auckland a couple of weeks. Oasis is apparently, don't get excited. I made it sound like they're coming here and they're not coming here. But they are going to, maybe, they're going to announce a new tour in a matter of days. And the rumours are they're going to do six shows at Nebworth, which is where they did the two really big concerts in 1996. And then they're going to do a 12-night residency in Manchester. How good's that going to be? And who knows? Maybe because they did the big reunion tour, it's not going to be as big this time, and maybe they come to New Zealand. Good times to be had. 18 past six.
11: The Rural Report on Heather Duplessy-Allen Drive.
0: Hamish Mackay, host of The Countries, with us. Hello, Hamish.
12: Hello, Heather.
0: All right, so what's this about this weed?
12: This weed we've got, well, look, it's called Madagascar ragwort. So it starts off as quite a pretty name and then changes very quickly. It's a what you call a yellow

0: and seeds. So you can see how this damn thing, the Madagascar ragwort, will spread like fire.
1: So had we actually got rid of it out of the country or not had a problem with it beforehand?
0: No, no, we had it contained up north. However, you know, we seem to have some pretty thorough practices at containing things, so that was good, but it's got down to the Wairarapa, so that is concerning.
1: And any idea how?
0: No, no, it'll just be with those 10,000 weeds per, seeds per plant, I guess just picked up on the old, by Mother Nature, right?
1: Yeah, all right. Listen, so what does every farmer dad need for Father's Day, Hamish?
0: Oh, look, I heard this beautiful story today about the Rural Support Trust down, I think in Otago doing this. All they did was they simply put a bag of lollies into the mailbox of each sort of the farmers and the various farms down south. And this is for everybody involved on the farm. But they said, and make sure you eat the whole thing before you get home, whether it's on your four-wheeler or on your ute or whatever. Spoil yourself. But I think the thing that the best thing to do is kids, you know, young and old, in between age, give your mum or dad, whoever, you know, whoever's the key one on the farm, or there might be both of them, give them a voucher for a day off. Don't spend money on presents. Spend money on getting some staff in or somebody or labour to come in and cover them.
1: That's,
0: there you go.
1: That is actually a bloody brilliant idea. I think a lot of people would just like a break, wouldn't they? Are you speaking for yourself?
0: Yeah,
1: is that what you're hoping? Is that what you're hoping is coming your way?
0: Yeah, I don't know. I wouldn't mind a bit of, maybe some eau de parfum instead of some eau de toilette. I don't know, something like that. Yeah.
1: Flash, go check you out, Hamish. Thanks very much, mate. Hamish Mackay, host of the country. Parents are hard to buy for, eh? Parents are really hard to buy for. Did you see that Dyson toothbrush that popped up the other day? It was $850. But it's like ridiculous. It's stupid. It's a toothbrush that brushes your teeth, but then it water flosses you at the same time, but it does it with AI and a camera in there. I mean, like, literally, a camera in your toothbrush. Like, this is just too advanced. Anyway, so you're brushing your teeth, and apparently the bits where you kind of miss, if you don't get your little bristles in there, it'll just shoot a jet of water at that. Anyway, I looked at that, and I thought, that's ridiculous. And then I thought, you know what? I know someone who's obsessed with brushing teeth, like, to the point of, it's an unhealthy obsession, is my mother. My mother is so obsessed with brushing teeth. She forced me to brush my teeth for such a long time as a child that when I finally went to the dentist was like, your teeth are amazing, but you seem to have brushed the enamel off the side. The sides, so thorough is your brushing. Anyway, so I was like, shall I buy this for mum? I know my mum is gonna love it, right? She's gonna love it because she loves brushing her teeth. That's her favorite thing every single day. And I was like, but also I know her, which means if it wasn't her decision, then she's not gonna be into it. Like, she needs to find it herself. This is what this, so then in the end I didn't get it for her. Well, I'm also like, it's $850. Like, what? No, I've got a beach house. I need to replace the deck. I don't know. Anyway, this is the trouble with parents. We know you too well. So in the end, that's why you just get socks and chocolates, because we know that's useful and you'll use it, which is the most important thing, isn't it? 6:22.
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3: Family law matters, McGowan Keem Law can help you through. And the southern southbound moderate to heavy Market Road to Mount Wellington, then light to moderate to Drury. Citybound is heavy Mount Wellington to Kaiba Pass, that is due to a crash after the Gillies Ave on-ramp blocking the left lane, pass with care. Southwest and southbound moderate to heavy from Puhinui. Whether it's parenting, violence or property, talk to McGowan Keem lawyers for the best way forward. Time saver traffic.
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6: 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First four batches of the device sold out, and they have 14,000 customers at last count. We're going to give them a tinkle, see if they want to come on the show and chat about it, because I'm fascinated to know how accurate this is. Because I'll tell you what, the last thing I need is something that requires a lot of admin. Because if it requires a lot of, have I got to scan every single one of those courgettes going into the fridge? And no. That's too much work. I'll just do it myself. Do you know what I mean? You know what I mean, husbands. You know what I mean? Because that's what we say. We go, can you do that thing? And then you go, what? And we go, oh, don't worry. Do it ourselves. That's how I feel about it. Okay, Heather, we need to talk about the move-on orders. Do we need to talk about it? I'm going to talk about it because I'm getting texts about it like this. Move on to where? The next bus shelter. Move on is not the answer. Hang on a tick. You're wrong. I'm going to come back to this at some stage, probably about 20 minutes. 6:26.
5: There's no business like show business.
6: Like a prayer, Madonna. Because what I'm about to talk about is religion. Turns out Gen Z and Alpha kids, Gen Alpha kids, might be more religious than we thought. The latest evidence of this comes from a survey where young people say they want better depictions of religious people in movies. The study was done by the Future of Faith Institute at UCLA. They asked 2,000 young people what they thought of how persons of faith are depicted in media. Only 40% of people thought that religious people were depicted correctly. 70% of those who were religious said that they faced different treatment from their peers because of how religious people are portrayed in movies and TV. And they don't necessarily want an all-round positive depiction. The survey found people were crying out for stories about grappling with and questioning your faith. And apparently, and this is the interesting thing, the studios are listening. Because when the survey was unveiled, executives from Netflix, Amazon, NBC and more were there. Some films that respondents found positive were Wake Up Dead Man and Knives Out Mystery, Avatar The Last Airbender and Bend It Like Beckham. The report also cites recent films like Conclave, Heretic and the upcoming Narnia movie as examples of how Hollywood is really leaning into the spiritual realm. So watch out, there might be more movies and TV shows about God coming your way. Tell you what's coming your way, Sam Dickey on the government debt, the levels they've got to and whether we should be worried about it. News Talk ZB.
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4: It's 6:30. I'm Raylene Ramsey. The Justice Minister's comfortable with the Select Committee recommendation to lift move-on order age minimums from 14 to 18. But Paul Goldsmith says he's not happy with two other recommendations that would make enforcement harder, adding unreasonable to the definition of begging and letting people return for reasonable purposes. The proposed bill will let police order people out of public spaces for rough sleeping, begging and disorderly behaviour. World leaders are inside the president of Palau's residence, meeting face-to-face without followers or observers. Chris Luxon is at the Pacific Islands Forum, where centrepiece talks are underway. The heads of 18 nations will discuss problems faced in the Pacific, including climate change, El Nino and transnational crime. Luxon expects the 10 to 15 topics to include China's ballistic missile test in the Pacific.
5: I'm sure we'll talk about whether there's a communique or a statement that we can make about that as a group. But most importantly for me, it's about making sure it's not normalised and pushing back on it.
4: Financial Markets Authority Chief Executive Samantha Barris is stepping down during an investigation into her employment and inquiry into workplace conduct and culture. She went on leave in July after allegations of bullying from senior FMA staff became public. An organisation-wide conduct and culture review is underway at the regulator. Customs says it's constantly adapting to new drug concealment methods after foiling two smuggling attempts using clothes drenched in methamphetamine. The men, both aged 31, arrived for Malaysia this week on separate flights with clothing that tested positive for meth. In sport, former All Blacks coach John Hart is disappointed the deciding match of the four-test greatest rivalry tour will be played in the United States, not on South African soil. Taranaki's promising to bring peak physicality to tonight's NPC showdown against Auckland and New Plymouth. And the Crusaders are loaning first five Taha Kamara to the Chiefs for 2027. That is Newstalk ZB News and Sport. It is 6:32. Heather Duplessis-Allen is next.
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6: Radio, music and podcasts, it's all free on iHeartRadio. And the southern southbound, moderate to heavy, Khyber Pass to St Mark's. Again, a green lane to Penrose, then light to moderate to Drury. Citybound heavy, Mount Wellington to Khyber Pass, as traffic is now easing after an earlier crash at Gillies that is now clear. Southwestern southbound, moderate to heavy from Puhunui. Listen to all your favourite podcasts for free. Download iHeartRadio now from your app store. And that's traffic.
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3: 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Take my
4: right, Inder Brady's with us out of the UK in 10 minutes' time. A big day for them in London. They had the robo-taxis launched, so we'll find out how that's gone and if anybody's been run over just yet. Now, listen, you think our justice system is bonkers? You should check out what's just happened in Italy. The Prime Minister in Italy is furious over the case of a migrant shopkeeper who sexually assaulted a 13-year-old girl. He was then arrested by the police, and then after 2 days he was released because he said he's sorry. It was the judge who made this decision. 2 days afterwards, the judge ruled that he had cooperated with the police, had showed contrition, had said he was sorry for what he'd done, and so he was free to go. This has made front page news in Italy, and as a result, the government is now intervened, ordering a review of the case. I mean, that is bonkers, isn't it? 24 away from 7. Now, we have talked before about the huge levels of government debt around the world and whether we're headed towards a debt doom loop, with long-term government borrowing costs now hitting the highest level in nearly two decades. It is probably worth checking in on this on the regular. And so we have Sam Dickey from Fisher Funds with us. Hey, Sam.
5: Hey there, how's it going?
4: I'm very well, thank you. Okay, remind me of the scale of the problem that we've got here.
5: Well, you and I checked in on this about 15 months ago, and we were talking $36 trillion of debt. This is for the US government, and it's now closing in on $40 trillion. And this hypothetical doom loop you speak of is you borrow to simply pay the interest on what you've already borrowed, and the debt pile grows on its own. And the market has started charging them for it. So the 30-year US government bond yield, which 90% of mortgages in the US, incidentally, is set off, is pushed above 5.3% recently, which is the highest since 2007. And last time we spoke, I told you that those borrowing rates were at 18-year highs. Now they're at 19-year highs. So the problem hasn't been fixed. It's just 1 year older, and it's not just America. So Japan's government borrowing rates are at 30-year highs. Germany's and Australia's are the highest since 2011, and in France since 2008.
4: What's driving it at the moment?
5: Three things. So firstly, the deficits keep growing. So government's spending way more than they earn in taxes, etc., and no politician wants to fix it. Secondly, and this is probably less important right now, is inflation. Oil's still elevated with Iran unresolved, and nobody's sure what the Fed does next. But the third one is really, really interesting. Artificial intelligence is competing with the US government to borrow money. So big tech has gone from borrowing almost nothing to about $230 billion in bonds this year. So it's just simple demand and supply. So if you think about it, when the AI companies and the government are climbing over each other to borrow money, it pushes up the price of that money.
4: Yeah. But so, okay, what are the implications of this huge AI build?
5: Well, I think that is one of the most underrated risks out there, I think. So the AI build out, and again, we've talked about this before, is it used to be funded out of spare cash, but about a third of it this year is funded with borrowed money, and borrowed money is priced off these government bond yields. So as they rise, building a data center gets more expensive. Now, the US Treasury Secretary describes the AI borrowers as almost interest rate agnostic. They don't really care what they're paying, but we know that when a borrower who doesn't care what they pay eventually meets a lender who does, that's how these things usually end.
4: So what do you think this means for investors?
5: I think that the reassuring bit is we're not in a doom loop yet. So America's total economic growth in dollar terms still outpaces its annual interest bill. So that's the ultimate definition of the doom loop. So the country isn't insolvent. It's just been squeezed by bad

0: spending habits. And it is somewhat self-correcting. So higher rates, slow economic growth, and a slower economy drags rates back down. So there is that aspect. But the discipline has to come from somewhere. Politicians know what they have to do, cut spending or raise taxes. They just don't know how to get re-elected afterwards. So the bond market may force their hand.
1: Isn't it always about the election? Sam, thanks very much, man. Appreciate it. Sam Dickey, Fisher Funds, coming up 20 away from 7.
2: Heather Duplessy-Allen.
1: Just got an email land in my inbox. Taxpayers unions taking out billboards on Whitmore Street in Wellington and Bunny Street in Wellington, which is basically both in view of the Beehive, to pressure Brian Roach over the Nick Blakely thing. What it is I've been kind of keeping an eye on what the taxpayers union are doing here. So they claimed last week that they had heard that Sir Brian Roach had basically stitched up, this is the allegation they're making, had stitched up the resignation thing with Nick Blakely. And what they'd heard is that he'd said to Nick Blakely, if you've missed this, is the guy who lied, the public servant who lied and then didn't have to lose his job over it. And what they said happened is Brian had got in touch with Nick and said, listen, let's just do a stunt. He didn't say that. He said, you offer your resignation to me, so it looks like you're contrite, and I will not accept your resignation. So we'll just go through this performance. And so that's what they have said since last week. But Brian Roach has said to them, assured them that he would reply with some kind of, you know, a clarification of what's happened here. And he has failed to meet the deadline. The deadline was Monday. He said, I'll get back to you by Monday. And he didn't get back by Monday. And he's gone completely silent on them. And so as a result, they have now paid, they started a little bit of a crowdfunding thing to try to get $9,200 from the public to raise these billboards. And the money has come in and they've got the money in. So they're putting the billboards up tomorrow. They say Sir Brian's had every opportunity to front up and answer four very simple questions. Instead, he's gone silent. Tomorrow, we're taking the campaign public. Sir Brian, if he won't answer us, can explain himself to the thousands of New Zealanders now watching. And then they've also taken out a website, blakelymustgo.nz. Wowzers. Okay, so to the move-on orders, to this text, move people on to where the next bus shelter, move on is not the answer. Heather, next text, if the move-on orders are going to work, how do they think the fines are going to work? If these folks could pay, they would. Now, look, I'm not particularly fussed about the fines. I don't really care. But I suspect very strongly that the move-on orders are going to prove to be a very similar thing to the phones being banned in schools. Do you remember that? Remember how when Erica Stanford and Chris Luxon came out and said, we're going to ban phones in schools, we all took the merciless out of them, including me. I mocked them for it. I said, this is not going to work. Here are all the problems with it. This is ridiculous. And then what? They went and did it anyway, and it has proven to be a wild success. And I suspect the same thing is true of the move-on orders. They're facing so much opposition in the lead-up to it, but once this kicks in and the police can move these people on out of the door fronts, out of the shop fronts, out of the shop doors, it will actually prove to be a success, and everybody's going to wonder what the hell the problem was. Because remember, I mean, it's like the reaction to it is completely disproportionate. It's as if we're suggesting we're going to chuck these people in jail. I mean, yeah, I suppose if they ignore the orders long enough, that's where they end up. But for the most part, it's simply going to be, bro, you can't sleep in the doorway of the shop and cause trouble, like lying across the footpath and people can't get over you. Can you just jog on a wee bit and put yourself in a less obvious place? That is all it's designed to actually do. And I suspect once it happens, it's going to work quite well. But we'll see. We're off to the UK next, by the way. Just an update on what's going on with the prisoners. This continues to be an enormous problem in the UK. The latest update on this is that they're going to free 2,500 prisoners on early release just before Christmas. There's been an official timetable that's been released by the Ministry of Justice over there. 1,350 prisoners will be freed across 2 days in October. In November, another 650 prisoners, and in December, another 550 prisoners. That's an RTA. Those are people who've committed crimes and not done their time getting out early, just because it's shocker. 17 away from 7.
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1: By the way, one of the guys behind that Trepo device, which is the device that's supposed to be your kitchen assistant, the magnetic thing on your fridge, they're talking to us at 4 tomorrow when the show kicks off, so tune in for that. Right now, 14 away from 7, and Ender Brady, our UK correspondent, is with us. Hello, Ender.
10: Hey, Heather, how are you?
1: I'm well, thanks, mate. So what's on the agenda for Burnham and Macron?
10: Well, I think Andy Burnham will absolutely be wanting to see more French police officers on French beaches stopping these dinghies and hundreds of migrants coming across to England every single week. So I think that's what Burnham will be wanting to discuss. It was all lovely yesterday, day one of Macron in London. He went to see the Bayeux Tapestry. King Charles was there, Camilla, the Prime Minister as well. And, you know, lots of lovely conversation and lovely praising of the relationship between the two countries, which is only right and fair. But I think today it's getting down to politics. They'll be in Downing Street. There'll be the photo on the front step. It's probably one of the last visits we'll see of President Macron in the UK, because he's nearing the end of his term with an election next year, which he can't run in because he's served two terms. But Andy Burnham, I think, will explicitly ask Macron today, please put some police officers on the beach with penknives and just start puncturing these dinghies and give us a chance here.
1: And the chances he'll relent?
10: I think we will see some movement from Macron. The briefings are that they will put some more police on. Look, this whole multi-billion dollar problem can be solved with a $5 penknife, as we have seen. If you've got French police officers who just go and pop a couple of holes in a dinghy before it gets out too far into the sea, that kills the business model. And these gangs are horrible people. I've been there. I've been amongst these gang leaders, and they are taking between 8,000 and 10,000 NZ dollars per person, pushing them off out into the sea. They don't care whether they sink, swim, get to England or drown. And they're putting babies in these dinghies as well. Mm. They are horrible, vile men, and these gangs need to be stopped.
1: So what's the reluctance from the French authorities? Is it because then they're stuck with the problem?
10: Yes, that's exactly it. The French don't want these people on French soil either. So they all ultimately migrate towards the town of Calais. Now, Calais is a port town. The town itself is not particularly pretty, but there are some beautiful properties by the sea. French people who have worked all their lives and have retired to the sea, to the coast, to have a lovely, quiet retirement. And they are finding people living in their back gardens, you know, thousands of predominantly young men just passing through their areas, marauding around. It is crime ridden. And the French just want shut of these people. The French, you know, it's basically like someone, it's almost as if someone's just saying, see those white cliffs over there? That's England.
1: Yeah. I just feel about it. I can understand the frustration from these people. It would be really hard to be confronted with that.

0: Tell me about the robo-taxis. Did it work?
1: So today is day one, a big day for London commuters. I love how much publicity this has got because there's a little sting in the tail I'm going to tell you, which I've stumbled across. Uber are launching robo-taxis as of today. Driverless taxis in London. They have 15 of them so far. And someone right now, I'm just looking outside my studio window, Gray's Inn Road. So these are high tech, loads of cameras on them, AI involved as well. And we're told they're completely safe. But here's the twist in the story. For the whole of next year and the rest of this year, so basically the next, 16, 17 months, driverless taxis in London will actually have a driver in the front seat just in case. So for anyone who thinks they've booked a robo-taxi and it's just going to be very space age and you can get around London and you will not want any human interaction, there will be a driver in the cab just in case.
0: But I'll be honest with you, Ender, I think I would prefer it that way. How about you?
1: Precisely. I would just prefer a taxi. None of this robo technology. I've been seeing these vehicles on the road for 6 months here with multiple cameras scanning everything. And, you know, there's a driver in them as well in the research that they've been doing. I've seen them everywhere. And I just think, what's the point?
0: Okay, now tell me, so have I got ahead of myself? It hasn't happened yet. It's due to kick off. How long do you have to wait?
1: Well, today's the day. They only have 15 vehicles. There's 8 million people in the whole of London. So, you know.
0: Right. Go find us one, majority,
1: Do you know what? You're giving me an idea for my TV show, Heather.
0: Yeah.
1: Ender tries out a robo-taxi.
0: Yeah, absolutely. Do it. I want to know what it's like. I appreciate it, mate. You look after yourself. That's Ender Brady, UK correspondent. Heather, I suspect it's going to be the same as the bikie gangs losing their ability to wear the patches. People poo-pooed it. But now apparently it works. I know they ride past my house, but they don't have the same intimidating image. It's quite right. Hey, by the way, on the subject of gangs and crime and stuff, did you realise Casey Costello has been appointed New Zealand's first organised crime minister? Which sounds great, doesn't it? Because everybody wants an organised crime minister. But here's the problem with it. This is the seventh new minister that we've counted that has been set up by this government. So in the space of 3 years, they've created seven new ministers. But this is a government, two parties in this government, the ACT Party and the National Party, are promising to reform the public sector and cut down the number of ministries, ergo the number of ministers, at the same time as just wildly increasing the number of ministers. So it's very hard to do the thing that you're promising to do when you're doing the opposite at the moment. 8 away from 7.
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3: 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And the Northern City Bound, a heavy patch between Northcote Road and Esmond. Due to an earlier crash, it is now clear, then heavy again from Esmond to the bridge. On the Southern Southbound, a moderate patch, Khyber Pass to Gillies, then light to moderate to Drury. City Bound heavy, Penrose to Green Lane, and then moderate Gillies to Khyber. 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
1: Here's an early warning. Do you know what's happening tomorrow? Bird of the Year. The voting opens tomorrow in Bird of the Year. It's so lame. Why are you excited about it, Locke?
2: I love birds.
1: Why? What? Yeah, okay, cool. You can love birds. Why is this cool then?
2: Because I want to know what the best bird this year is.
1: Well, why?
2: New Zealand is like, isn't our whole thing here bird? Our whole thing. Isn't the whole thing here
1: like
2: birds?
1: It's all we've got, okay? We've got birds and a couple of lizards. That's and like some fish. That's it.
2: It's cool. It's a bit of fun.
1: But it's completely arbitrary. Like, surely, if it was scientific, if there was like a scientific panel who went out and went, you know what? The bird of the year this year is the skua, because the first bird in New Zealand to die with the bird flu was the skua, so we will honour the skua this year. Then I'll be like, cool, that's fantastic. But this is completely arbitrary. Like, it is just based on some random celebrities who managed to get more attention than somebody else for a randomly assigned bird.
2: You don't know that yet. They could give it to them for this year.
1: It's not how it works, Locke. It's not how it works. It's based on dumb votes for no reason. It's so weird.
2: God, I love winding Heather up.
1: Oh, I just don't get it. It's just one of those things in life. Like, they made me participate in Bird of the Year one year. And even then, I was so poor at it because I didn't get it. I still don't get it. Why would you have an arbitrary competition? It's weird. Anyway, hey, by the way, what I was meaning to tell you, thank you, thanks for that, Locke. What I was meaning to tell you is that for the first time ever, the British people are going to be able to buy in their supermarkets genetically modified strawberries and tomatoes. This is one of the first freedoms as a result of Brexit. They don't have to live by the EU's dumb rules that ban the GM. And so the strawberries are going to stay in season longer, and the tomatoes will have more vitamin D, as much as two eggs, which, because we've got a chronic vitamin D deficiency amongst white people in the UK, which is why they look like they do. Anyway, now they're going to be able to buy some stuff which is going to help them, eh, Locke? Isn't it?
2: Yes, indeedy.
1: So therefore, Brexit was great.
2: I wouldn't go that far. Okay. Well, we moved to New Zealand in 2017 for a reason.
1: Okay. Well, it's just going to help you people with your depression from the bad weather. Anyway, what have you got?
2: I know you love Oasis, Heather.
1: But hey, if they'd had the tomatoes, they might not have been as miserable as they were and would therefore not have created the songs.
2: Ah, true. Sadness to keep things going.
1: But Oasis, because?
2: Because they might be coming here, and I know this is a bit of a stretch. They might be. They've been very vague about what the tour will be yet, still in planning stages, but I am praying that they come here because I love Oasis. You went off to Oasis.
1: I went to Melbourne. Here's a question for you. If Oasis came to New Zealand and played at Eden Park, would they do more concerts than Bruno Mars?
2: Ooh, I reckon they could do three. I reckon they could definitely do three. They could match Coldplay and Bruno Mars. I don't know if they could do four.
1: I hope so, just for the sake of my regard for our musical taste in this country.
2: Honestly.
1: Just for us.
2: I back you with that.
1: Yeah, thanks.
2: Oasis needs more.
1: Thank you, mate. All right, have a lovely evening. We'll see you tomorrow. Go the skewer, I suppose. Woo! I'm into the bird of the year.
2: Bird of the year fan, Heather Duplessis-Allen.
1: No, bugger off. See you tomorrow.
2: Chill and see ya.

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1: 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Mike Hosking, Darcy Waltergrave, Heather Duplessis-Allen, Marcus Lush, all the names you can trust. 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
2: It's 7 o'clock. I'm Stuart Willey. A select committee is recommending changes to the government's Move On Order law after more than 7,000 submissions opposing the bill. The Justice Select Committee has released a report on the proposal to let police order rough sleepers, beggars and people being disorderly to leave a public space. Lachlan Rennie has more.
3: Committee MPs are suggesting changes including lifting the minimum expulsion age from 14 to 18 and tightening the definition of begging. They say people should be allowed to return to an area for reasonable purposes and they want the potential fine halved to $1,000.
2: It's unclear how long it could take the Ministry of Education to shut down Gloria Vale Christian School after its first attempt was stalled by a court bid. The ministry's again cancelled its registration after a special education review office inspection this year. The ERO says information was on health and safety was withheld and significant concerns remain. Gloria Vale Leavers Trust founder Liz Gregory says people in the community will be hurting.
4: Don't imagine it's a big surprise. You know, there was announced at the end of last year that it was closing then. So I guess in a way, there's been a reprieve, some time for them to think about what might happen for their future.
2: The Nurses Union has called a public meeting on Auckland's North Shore tonight, demanding politicians end chronic understaffing and underfunding. It follows staff declaring a state of emergency at North Shore Hospital over unsafe staffing and overcrowding. Emily Ansell is there.
5: A couple hundred union members and health workers are filling the room at the local netball club in front of a stage set to host representatives from the Greens, Labour, Opportunity and New Zealand First. There are two seats with crossed out signage for National and ACT stating they declined to attend. The audience is set to hear stories about what it is like on the ground and asking politicians to respond to their accounts.
2: A suggestion China is helping spark up New Zealand's electric vehicle sales. BMI research forecasts EV sales, including plug-in hybrids, will rise 219% annually by next year. It expects they'll make up 35% of total vehicle sales, up from 12% last year. Drive Electric Chair Kirsten Corson says many lower-cost Chinese models are arriving.
6: 70% of cars manufactured now are coming out of China. And 10 years ago, you know, had you heard of Geely, Zeekr or Dongfeng Bot? There's another 10 of those brands lining up to come into New Zealand.
2: The Waitangi Tribunal's laid bare shortcomings in addressing stark inequities for Māori in the disability sphere. Its new report on lived experiences finds numerous treaty breaches. Claudia O'Neill has more.
7: The tribunal is accusing the Crown of failing to partner with Māori when setting up services and designing policy and action plans. It says little effort's been made to reduce racism, discrimination and known accessibility gaps, pointing out a lack of funding and support for kaupapa Māori providers. It says a lack of consistent data standards in Crown agencies also limits measurement of outcomes and performance.
2: In Newstalk ZB Sport, playing the final match of the greatest rivalry tour in the United States takes away from the gravitas of the series-deciding test for John Hart. Match 4 between the All Blacks and Springboks will head to Baltimore, with the series result still alive given its 1-1 heading into Sunday's third test in Soweto. Former All Blacks coach Hart says the passion of fans will be diluted because of the chase for American dollars.
8: Baltimore, I think it's a tragic mistake. And whilst I know money will be at play, I don't think in the spirit of the whole tour, and it's very disappointing.
2: To the first five merry-go-round playing out in Super Rugby for 2027, Taha Kemara is leaving the Crusaders to join the Chiefs for one season before going back to Christchurch for 2028. The 23-year-old says he's excited to be home in the Waikato.
9: It's something that I've missed.

0: over the last few years, particularly leaving home at a young age. But man, having my friends and family close is going to make me hopefully perform better, but it'll make me also happier as well.
1: Kaimara effectively takes over the roster spot of new All Black Josh Jacomb, who was signed with the Highlanders, prompting Cam Miller to head to the Blues. Taranaki are keen to flex their muscle in tonight's NPC clash against Auckland in New Plymouth. The Bulls steamrolled Canterbury in their last outing. An explosive winger, Kini Naholo, says the challenge is to back up that performance.
2: I think last week we found a good balance of how we want to attack. And I guess a big thing for us last week was our physicality on defence. So hopefully we can bring that this week as well.
1: The match kicks off in 5 minutes. The Broncos' limp NRL defence will finish in Sydney tonight with a matchup against the equally disappointing Bulldogs. Coach Michael Maguire says Brisbane want to finish on a high before resetting for next season.
3: We'll be able to regroup, get back together again when the time's right. You know, I've got a really good group there that are hungry about how we go about things. Things just haven't gone to plan, as we know. So it's about coming back together and working through the things that I know and they know what we can do.
1: That's news and sport at 7:05. Sports Talk is next. 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The marine forecast for the Manukau and Waitemata harbours. Northwest 15 knots, easing to 10 knots this evening. Hauraki Gulf, northwest 15 knots. Bremerhead to Cape Colville, northwest 10 knots, rising to 15 knots tonight. The next high tides for Auckland at midnight. For Onehunga, just before 3 in the morning. Mostly cloudy in town tonight with a few showers, northwesterlies and a low of 12 degrees. Tomorrow cloudy periods with northwesterlies, then showers from afternoon. Those could be briefly heavy before clearing in the evening on the southwest change. A top temperature of 18 degrees. Saturday looks fine with southwesterlies and a high of 17. Just now in Auckland, it is 14 degrees.
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0: Greetings, greetings, greetings. Good evening and welcome. This is Sports Talk on News Talk ZB. Hi, my name is Darcy. Looking forward to talking to you. 0800 80 10 80. Talking with you, not to you or at you. Lines will be open. It's free phone nationwide. Engage, please. We'd love to hear from you. You can also text 9292. That's ZBZB. Standard text charge does apply with that, so make the phone call. All Black team comes out tonight at 10 o'clock. Any inclusions or changes you'd like to see for the third test match? I mean, we're all selectors, aren't we? We've all got a master plan about how you put this team together. I think the most popular call here is there'll be no changes in the back line. I've got no idea what's going on up front. You let me know. What do you really want to see in this team? This is a key fixture. Lose this, you can't win the series. Later in the show, though, away from the wonderment of rugby union, we'll be going to the equally glorious world of Formula One. New Zealand Herald's Formula One journalist and all-round good bugger Alex Powell joins in the studio. Overnight, it was revealed that Liam Lawson will once again be suiting up for Red Bull. Isaac Hadjar has not been deemed fit enough to race at the Italian Grand Prix. Alex posted this story something like 2 in the morning, it was. Yeah, that's absolute tragic, and I think that's fantastic. That's the kind of stuff we need up here at News Talk ZB. Anyway, he joins us in the studio to discuss that news. But first up, tonight the All Black team, for the third and the final test match on South African soil of rugby's greatest rivalry tour, will be named. Must-win match in the context of the series. A loss means they can't win. No one wants that. No, no, they don't. John Hart, former All Blacks coach, he was leading the side when they won series for the first time in South Africa back in 1996, joins us now to discuss who could make up that 23-man squad. Good evening, John.
1: Evening, Darcy.
0: Great to have you on board. Wonderful to be talking about test selection with you, because that team comes out at 10 o'clock tonight, and I can't help but thinking back to the incomparables. Do you still call yourself an incomparable, even though you were the coach, not the

0: player of that amazing 96 side?
1: Not really, no, no. That was a name given to us by others, but, you know, we got some great memories of that tour. And, you know, we had a reunion just before the All Blacks went to South Africa, and then had a dinner with the All Blacks to share our experiences. And it was a fantastic occasion. And the memories from 96 were very much alive. They seemed like yesterday.
0: And even though they were 30 years ago, stuff like series like that, they don't fall out of your memory banks in a hurry, do they? That was a legendary tour. You must be super proud that you were part of something that just not been achieved before. And, well, I don't know, are they going to achieve it again?
1: Well, yeah, that was pretty special, obviously, because when we went there, it was the knowledge that no team would ever win a series here, and that was our challenge. And you know, we had a huge tour because there were four test matches in 4 weeks, and we had four midweek matches before each. We had a midweek match before each test as well. So it was a very, very tough itinerary, even a bit tougher than the one they're doing this time, because the spread of games is different. There's only one test. They've got the game between, which is important, I think, and helpful. So a lot of similarities. The series, it's tough. I always thought the first game was the key game to win, because I think that was the one that sets you up. And now, of course, going to Soweto on the weekend, with the knowledge that the series won't actually be won or lost in Soweto. It will be won or lost, or won or drawn or lost in Baltimore, which is, to me, Darcy, a tragedy, because here we are with a fantastic tour. They're talking about the greatest rivalry and all the fantastic support the tour's had in South Africa from their own fans. And the fourth deciding test, because it will be a deciding test, because whoever wins this one will be 2-1 and need to win the next one to win the series or whatever. So, and it's going to be in Baltimore. I think it's a tragic mistake. And whilst I know money will be at play, it's I don't think in the spirit of the whole tour, and it's very disappointing.
0: Money doesn't talk, it screams, and it uses a loudhailer and the biggest PA system you can imagine. So not too dissimilar, though, John, from that Incomparables tour, because you started the four-match series off with a game that, well, it counted. It was a Tri-Nations match, but did it not count for the series? How did that operate? It's kind of the same but different.
1: Yeah. Well, I think that was the last game in the Tri-Nations series, and we'd actually won the Tri-Nations already before we got to that game. But it was obviously crucial for us to start the tour positively and win, because that was, we knew you had to win a series. We had another three games. It's a bit ironic. I think if the Springboks had won that test, it would have been a four-test series. I don't know, but we were told it was only a three-test series, excluding the first game. So the first game for us was different. It was a lead-in to our series, and it was important to set the scene. And it's where we had a pretty impressive win coming away in the second half at Cape Town.
0: Let's focus on what's happening this weekend. Hugely significant, focused as part of a series, focused as a one-off match. What do you place the import on with this fixture? What do you think Rennie's thinking when he names his team going into this?
1: Yeah, look, this is a really important game. I mean, having lost in the weekend, last weekend, and gone to 1-1, you really have to win this one now to either win or draw the series. So it's the important, become the important game, and the focus will be on absolutely making sure we have a team equipped to win it. I have no doubt that our game, when we're playing at top and we eliminate mistakes and our discipline's is online, that we have a game plan that will be too good for the South Africans. And that's particularly because I think we've got the ability in the backs to beat them out on the edges. But if we don't get the right ball, if we don't, if we make mistakes, then we'll bring the South Africans into it. And this week, I think Dave Rennie will be looking for a side that can close this game out. And so they've got to start a lot better and then close it out. And I think at the start will be really important. From a selection perspective, difficult to know which way he'll go, but you know,

0: There's even a possibility, I think, they might look at a 6-2 split on the bench this week. It would give them the opportunity of having an additional lock and two loose forwards, because that will be that can be part of their answer to get through the game, and particularly the physicality that they would have already felt over the last 2 weeks. So there may be some changes. You know, a guy like Luke Jacobson has been crooked during the week. You might see Peter Lakai come into the side. I think if you go back to what Dave Rennie's been saying, he would prefer to have Tupu Vai on the blind side. So that probably brings Josh Lord back in at lock. And, you know, I don't think there'll be any changes in the backs. I can't see that. I think Leroy Carter certainly stood up last week in a big way. And I don't see many changes there. 6-2 gives them an opportunity to do different things on the bench, but they can cover most of the second centre wing positions with either Leonard Brown or particularly Rico Ioane. So there are options to do that. And but I don't think you'll see him stray far from where the team he's got, as long as he feels they're 100% ready, because the physicality required at altitude again this weekend will be significant.
1: There's a thought process that Cody Taylor's had a pretty big workload. He might actually be sat down, and they'll maybe look at Safa Omua to start and Tuki Aho to come in off the bench. What do you make of that idea?
0: Well, I thought Cody Taylor was slightly off his game last week, but look, his experience is invaluable. You know, we have to be – it's just not about physical impact. It's about the whole game, the line-out, the throwing is so important. So, you know, I think I'd be surprised if there's a change there, but certainly Amua has played very well coming off the bench and offers something different physically. So, but I'd be surprised if Taylor was an omission.
1: Interested in the Lakai philosophy, if he is running at open side, what kind of hole-punching effect he will have one wide, because this midfield has been very difficult to pry apart from a New Zealand point of view. Is that a thought process as well, possibly with Rennie using him in that role?
0: Yeah, well, I think you've got the option also of putting Hardy Savia to 7 and Lakai to 8 or Satiti. You've got the thing he's got a lot of options. I mean, Anton Segner probably would have been the person to come in, but as we know, he's out of a tour. So they really do have options, and it will get back, in my view, to just how they're conditioned. And if some of them are showing signs of a bit of tiredness, there may be some changes. But, you know, whatever they do in the loose forwards, if they play Tupu Vai and Sabia, I think you're going to see either Satiti or Lakai in play. And, of course, the guy not to forget is Blackadder, because he showed last week just what he can bring. And off the bench, he could be a very, very forceful player. He may be another opportunity, particularly if they went 6-2.
1: Well, it's like Jacobson. He's all elbows and shoulders and heads and feet. I wouldn't want to tackle that guy. Abrasive, I think the term is, as far as his running style and what he brings to the confrontation, if you will, John.
0: Yeah, well, he suits the style of game that the South Africans play. He can counter. He's a counter to that. So, you know, I mean, they've got some fantastic options in the loose forwards. They've got fantastic options at lock. I mean, they have Tuipulotu and Sam Darry as backup opportunities as well. It's pretty special. So the depth, I'm really impressed with the depth that he's developing. And I think the coach has done a fantastic job in a short time to create a really competitive unit, which is competitive internally, with a lot of players putting their hands up and ready to play.
1: Well, they've got the double helix working, right? They're starting to create a DNA under Rennie about what this team stands for, what this team does, and how they play. And I don't think you'd underestimate the import of having that common thread. People are in the same direction doing the same thing.
0: Yeah, I think there's a really well-connected team on and off the field. It seems all the messaging coming out from the tour off the field is very positive. And what you're seeing on the field is a real unity, and everyone's singing from the same hymn sheet. What they've just got to do is simple in my view, eliminate mistakes. Last week,

0: in the first test.
1: You speak of discipline, John Hart, and I love that word, but I think sometimes it can spread slightly beyond don't get penalised. It's the discipline to follow the game plan, to show patience in that game plan, to understand where you're going and stick together. That, to me, is discipline just as much as, well, not falling foul of the refereeing.
0: Exactly, and I think that's something to be very much on Dave Rennie's mind, that eliminating errors is part of discipline, and so giving them minimal opportunities and making sure that we're really contesting everything is going to be critical. It's set up to be a great game. It's set up to be a fantastic game. It's been a great tour. I think the All Blacks have done so well, and it'd be really nice to see them be leaving South Africa in the same plane as the South Africans on the Sunday, 2-1 up.
1: I'm looking forward to that as well. I don't like the early starts, but so be it. I'm not that old, but it's still a struggle. John Hart, always a pleasure talking rugby with you, my friend. Thank you very much for your input. Hugely appreciated.
0: Thanks, Dick. Thanks, Darcy. Bye.
2: 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We've got the breakdown on Sports Talk. 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
1: Former All Black coach, mastermind of the 1996 triumph in the Republic, that is John Hart. His thoughts on what the selection may be. It comes out at 10 o'clock tonight. He threw a couple of other pearls in there as well, which we might talk about later in the piece. But first up, any inclusions or changes you'd like to see for this third test match? Is there anything standing out, like the dog's proverbials, that you think this has to be sorted out, this has to be done? I tell you right now, I'm going to argue or disagree with a former All Black coach. It's okay, I'm allowed to. I'm a fan of the rugby. I say, be gone the 6-2 split, not interested in it. We can strip these guys out wide. And even though Morby wasn't used last week, as soon as you start meddling with the fabric of rugby like that, more somebody's going to go down badly injured. Stick with the 5-3 and don't drop Cody Taylor. I know he's getting on, but he can throw in a straight line. And that's his core task, right? They're my calls for this one. Don't go 6-2 split. Don't drop Taylor. What do you want? 0800 80 1080. Lines are open. Now we can text 9292. That's a ZBZB. A standard text charge does apply. It's 722.
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2: 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It's a free phone number nationwide. Be my guest. I'd love to hear from you. You can text 9292. ZBZB, a standard text charge, however, does apply. Inclusions or changes that you'd like to see for this third test match? Can't lose the series by losing this game. Can't win it by losing this game either. There is a lot on this. There's a lot of conversation around the adjustments that may be made, the adjustments that should be made. If you look at the issues last week with the team, I don't know if it was necessary, the manpower, is the fact that they didn't choose to wake up till later in the piece, which is pretty irritating. I think the consensus around, and I've heard a lot of people say that, and John Hart just said that to us, kind of fancy a 6-2 split. No. I think that's just tempting fate. And I don't think having that extra forward out there is going to make too much of a difference. The guys have got enough gas to play right the way through. And we saw that last week. This is not an issue. We don't need to worry about putting extra meat on the bone, if you will. The advantage this team has is in the last 20 minutes, they just strip the opposition. Want as much freedom to keep doing that. They don't want to be worried about having one short on the bench. So I say no to the 6-2 split. 5-3 is good for me. It's worked. They just have to start properly. And don't drop Taylor. And there's been a couple of texts around that. Old man Taylor has to go soon, Darcy. Bridesmaid to Coles for most of his career. And his main role is to lead the haka nowadays. Oh, that's harsh. Let Omua and Samsoni shine as the new stronger breed emerges. Build for the World Cup. Don't hang around or hang on to dead wood. Mike, no, thanks very much for that. I think a lot of people probably think the same way. Back in the day, I can tell old school stories, and the lines are open, by the way, 0800 80 1080, that the legend has it that when Sean Fitzpatrick first turned up to play for Auckland, he threw, like, it was a bit crooked. It was a bit bent. It wasn't right. Apparently John Drake, the great John Drake, rest easy, big fella, dragged him into the sheds by the ear hole at the end of that and said, you got to learn to throw straight and don't come back until you know. I'm not interested. We do not want this in our team. Throw straight. Get your core old. It freaked him out. Sean learned how to throw straight pretty fast as a core role for a hooker. Surely that's one of the things you've got to look at first and foremost. It's great that Omua runs straight over top of people. Fantastic. But if you haven't got a ball to play with because your hooker keeps giving it to the opposition, no, stop it. So they will learn, I'm sure, in turn. And maybe the only way to learn is to get given that role. But I think don't drop Taylor. Don't mess around with the bench split as well. Your thoughts, 0800 80 10 80. Lines are open. Hello, Graham.
3: How are you?
2: I'm magnificent. How are you?
3: Yeah, pretty good. Been a beautiful day here in Christchurch. Which
2: of course
3: is nice.
2: It has been. Thanks. Great. Cheers for that. Actually, this morning was lovely in Auckland. We can have nice days up here too, you know.
3: Oh, I know that. Yeah. No, I realise that. No, it's I think there's... Well, I don't really talk about the weather, but
2: no, don't.
3: Yeah, I think there's been some good weather around the country. But on the All Blacks, I agree with you about Cody Taylor. A lot of people, are calling for him. But, he's got, like John Hart said, a lot of experience, but he's also very good at his core roles, and he gets around the park. But and I would like to see. You also got mentioned with Hart, about. I think Ethan Blackadder has to come into the squad. I think they need to freshen the team up. I don't like the idea that they won't make many changes.
2: So who's there then? Do you look at a,

0: A 6-2 split, which is, I think you've heard this conversation quite a lot in the last few days. I have anyway. Maybe it's the company I keep, but is that the right way? Do they need to open that up so they can include players like the abrasive Hessian sack of shoulders and elbows, Blackadder?
1: Oh, yeah, I think that's a must. I mean, they've had a big break, some of those players now, 10 days, and now we heard last week, oh, people told me, well, you couldn't have played Blackadder like Ethan Blackadder because of the short turnaround. Well, they can't use that excuse this week. I think Larkai obviously has to come in. And obviously Tupu Vaiva, talking about playing him at the blind side. I don't know. I'd keep him at lock and go with Blackadder, Savier and Larkai, but that would be probably unlikely to happen.
0: I think there's also a question around Jacobson and what he is going to bring because he's been a bit ill. He's been a bit crook. He's had the lurgy.
1: Yep. Well, he was – well, he's played some great tests, but I think that sickness and the two tests in a row, well, and the rest, a few couple of weekend games, yeah, they took its toll. And I think I think it's fair that that someone else gets a call. Not just for the sake of giving them a crack. I mean, there was some start.
0: Come on, mate, this is not a team run by a committee.
1: No, I realise that, but that's what I'm saying, is that you don't just give people a run. I think there's form involved, and I think last week some of their form did slip. And in the midweek game against the Lions, people like Ethan and Norawa and, Ricky Ioane, who I was a big critic of, I think those guys have to be at least on the Norawa and Rico as well as Ethan.
0: I'd like to see Rico on the bench. I'd like to see him engage. Again, we don't pick these things, but I go a 5-3 as opposed to a 6-2. I want to see the retention of Taylor. The rest of it, I don't think you want to change the back line at all, quite frankly. The way they played, maybe Morby gets a run this time if they put him on the bench, they actually let him on the park.
1: Yeah, he's had a good year, but it is a tough time, and players not always on top of their game, but he's done well. But I think I've heard it suggested that they start the Crusaders front row and bring the Hurricanes one on, which I don't think is a silly idea, because I think Newell and Bauer, they did the bomb squad job in the first test, and obviously that punch that big Hurricanes were included, of course. That's too radical for them, but yeah, I think Rennie's, I think he isn't a conservative selector, so I hope he does make some changes.
0: Well, Rennie's made good changes, and he's made a very good fist of his first time out as the All Black coach. He's got only the one defeat so far. He'd be pulling his hair out around that one. Well, maybe he'd be straightening his tie in frustration out of that one, getting a little bit at the back to kind of almost equal up the front bit, so annoying. But anyway, you've got to be in Rennie We Trust. And it's nice to hear John Hart speak in such glowing terms when it comes to Dave Rennie. What do you want to see? What is the biggest thing, the most important thing you want to see when this team comes out at 10 o'clock tonight? And yeah, a player, a combination on the bench, an adjustment for a starting play, whatever. What do you want to see? I don't want to see a 6-2 split. I don't want them to drop Taylor. Whether it happens or not, I've got no idea. We'll find out at 10 o'clock. Lines are open. Your calls, your thoughts. 0800 80 10 80. Free phone number nationwide. Looking forward to yarning. This is Sports Talk. It's 7:33.
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10: Sports Talk on at News Talk ZB. My name's Darcy. I'd love to chat. 0800 80 1080, free phone nationwide. Make the most of it. Nathaniel did. He joins us now. Nathaniel, what's on your mind?
11: Hello. Yeah, I'm sorry. I want to talk about the two tests for the All Blacks Springboks game. So I think the All Blacks, they need to put more pressure on the Springboks this weekend and work out what they have to do in the game. Like, you know, I would like to see Ari, you know, put the pressure on, and plus and Jordie Barrett and rest of the All Blacks. So, I think last Sunday that I don't think the All Blacks didn't try the hardest. I think they were just pressure because the.
10: Do you think they turned up a bit late? They weren't kind of there right from the get go, by the time they did, it was just a little too late. I think they backed themselves to chase South Africa down, but that South African mid defence through the back line is very hard to penetrate, Nathaniel.
11: It is, because you don't know, because for the Springboks, you don't know where they're going to, you know, go away, you know. So it's like a chess game, you know. You don't know where to move your pieces.
10: I think you know a lot about what South Africa are going to attempt to do, the nature of their game and how they go about it.
11: Yeah,
10: I think the key thing is I've spoken of this before, and people may be tired of this, but the discipline of patience, not trying to do everything right here, right now, slowly but surely get everything right in place and then just roll through.
11: That's right. Yeah, because I used to watch South Africa, play the All Blacks back in 2013. And back then, in our former All Black team, like Dane Carter, Richard McCall, and they did well back in 2013 when they beat South Africa in the.
10: But Nathaniel, those two were dead set freaks.
11: Yeah, they were.
10: Compare this team to either of those two guys. But Adi Savia, maybe he's a freak, but those two guys, absolute freaks. Nathaniel, thanks very much for sharing your thoughts. 0800 80 10 80.

0: Tea lines are open if you want to climb on in. Good evening, Pete.
1: Yeah, good evening, Darcy. How are you?
0: I'm magnificent. How are you?
1: Yeah, good, good. I got my thoughts on the team selection.
0: What has to happen, Pete?
1: Okay, the props stay as they are, whichever way you mix them up. You know, the props have been using and doing a great job.
0: So you don't mind who starts and who comes on as the spark plugs, if you will, toward the end of it. That doesn't bother you? Think they're strong right across?
1: I think they are, yep. Starting hooker, the Chiefs bloke.
0: Samisoni.
1: Amur to come on and, when wanted.
0: Are you dropping Cody Taylor?
1: I am. I think it's time for these two blokes to be given a chance. And, you know, Cody's been doing a lot of hard work. So let's give him a rest. And, look, you know, we've got to win this one. Let's go for it.
0: Who would you trust in a mental capacity to have the steel under the pressure of defeat as the hooker? Cody Taylor? Samisoni Takiaho or Amua? And that's what you got to ask yourself, right? Who has got the horsepower to actually deal with that pressure?
1: Yeah, also these guys have got the horsepower to really make an impact on the game.
0: They have. I'm interested in the mental horsepower, the ability to make the correct decisions under huge pressure. And experience does an enormous amount for a player because they've been through this before. We're not saying that Amua and Takiaho will get to that stage. They very well may, but I think in Cody Taylor, you've got a guy who's been there and dealt with it. He knows how to do that. But I wouldn't get rid of him, but plenty of texts has come in. Look, he's tired, he's getting older. They need to give the guys another chance. Do you think you change positions and give guys a go because it's their turn? No. Maybe when you've got four tests in a row, maybe some people do get a dune. But to take your most experienced guy completely out of the team? It'll end up, he will get dropped and I'll look like a right goose, but I'm just defending that's what I'm saying here. And I think you have turns. I think you force your way into the position. You don't have someone step to one side and go, you ever go. Ooh. Team selection by committee now, is it? Hey, thanks for your calls. Thanks for your texts as well. Hopefully I have time later in the piece to roll a few of these out. I've got some guy who's been sending me the phone number, he's trying to tell me I need to get hold of Earl Curtin. Earl Curtin, the dentist. Earl Curtin, the man with the cigar and the scarf standing behind the post at Athletic Park. What a man. I've interviewed Earl quite a few times back in the radio sport days with these great lines. Yeah, well, he's got gas and the birds love him. That was one of his lines about that. And this guy has said he's my uncle and here's his phone number. And believe you're going to dox your uncle to some guy from the media. How dare you? If you are indeed related to him, give him my regards. Love Earl Curtin. Absolute top bloke. Your text will come eventually, but coming up next, we get to talk race cars. We'll be joined by Alex Powell. He's a writer for the New Zealand Herald. .co.nz, and he's got a small problem, I'd say, with internal combustion engines, but not really internal combustion engines, are they? They're kind of internal combustion, and then someone strapped a battery to them. God, that's going to go. That cannot last. Formula One talk coming up next. Myself and Alex Powell. Liam Lawson has retained his seat. How good? It's 7:44.
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8: Sports Talk on Newstalk ZB. Overnight, was revealed that Liam Lawson will once again be suiting up for Red Bull. Isaac Hadjar's been deemed not fit enough to race at the Italian Grand Prix this weekend at Monza, the Temple of Speed. Alex Pell, Sport Journo with the New Zealand Herald. He follows this story very closely. In fact, he follows Formula One so closely, he's got exhaust marks on his forehead. He joins us now to talk about this move. Good evening, Alex.
9: Evening, Darcy. Thank you for having me.
8: You've been chasing Liam Lawson's stories for as long as I can remember, and you chased this recent story. In fact, I think it was 2 a.m. that the story came out last night, so definitely burning the midnight oil. Big story. Summarise it for us.
9: Yeah, it was a late night. So effectively, Isaac Hadjar, the Red Bull driver, has hurt his wrist in the summer break, and that, of course, has given Liam Lawson the chance to go back to Red Bull Racing, where he spent two races last year before he was unceremoniously and very unfairly dropped back to Racing Bulls. So he spent the last race weekend there at Zandvoort a couple of weeks ago, the Dutch Grand Prix, and now he's got another chance to do the same at Monza for the Italian Grand Prix, which is a huge endorsement in Liam Lawson and the work he's been doing back at Racing Bulls for the last, 18 months?
8: Imagine if they had given him more than just two races initially.
9: Yeah, it's a really funny one to think of because absolutely you're right. He would have gotten better in that RB21 Red Bulls car that we've now learned was just awful. But on the other side of that coin, moving back to Racing Bulls probably saved his career because you look at Yuki Tsunoda, who replaced him. He's now out of a drive because he did that poorly. Funnily enough, Yuki Tsunoda is now taking Liam Lawson's, what is his main car, for the weekend at Monza.
8: Well, it's because Yuki is supposed to be the backup driver for Red Bull, but plainly not the case. And this is the nature of the ever-changing circle of chairs in Formula One, not just Red Bull and Racing Bulls, right across the board. She's a fickle industry.
9: You're right. But that's sort of what I was saying. This is a big tick for Liam Lawson. Red Bull have looked at everything they've got. They have got so many drivers, not just in Formula One, but around the world that they could have put in that car. And they have gone, Liam Lawson is the best performer. He has the best chance we've got to actually make something
8: of
9: this opportunity.
8: Well, he proved it, didn't he, at Zandvoort? And that's the most important thing. He had an opportunity and he didn't let that opportunity go to waste. He drove a very safe, a sensible and a mature race, knowing what was wanted by the bosses.
9: And let's not forget, he also lost his teammate Max Verstappen, arguably the best to ever do it. He lost him on lap one. You know, so at that
8: he just
9: point,
8: ran out of talent, didn't he, and stuck it in the water. And saying that little pool of water, it shows you just how unstable these cars are with a bit of moisture straight off the track.
9: But at that

0: point, the pressure on Liam Lawson, you know, to be the only car capable of scoring points for Red Bull. And let's not forget the tens of millions of dollars at stake for each position in the Constructors' Championship. Red Bull probably aren't going to get first or second this year. They're probably in a fight for third. And if they do it, you know, if they do it by 6 points, then we know who to thank.
1: And it'll be him. Yeah. So he's back in the seat again. Mm. They've left it very late, Red Bull. They plainly want Hadjer in the seat because he's proven to be a very handy peddler. And you say that Isaac wanted to get back in again as well, but Red Bull went, yeah, no, no, no.
0: Yeah, Isaac Hadjer wanted to drive at Monza in the same way he wanted to drive at Zandvoort. You know, this is a sport where opportunity is so much more important than ability. And by giving up that opportunity for someone else, all you're doing is opening the door for them to take your job. From my understanding, Red Bull left it as late as they could to make that call. They wanted to give Isaac Hadjer every possible opportunity, but with the stakes now, because there are so many races coming up in a short space of time, putting Isaac Hadjer in that car and potentially aggravating it, because what's been reported, it's not actually been officially confirmed, but it's believed to be a hairline fracture in his left wrist. If that gets worse and turns into a full break, we are looking at maybe, 6 to 8 weeks on the sideline? And that's, you know, at this point, that's most of the rest of the season.
1: And these cars are very difficult to drive. They're extraordinarily hard work to drive, putting stresses everywhere. It's not just climbing into a Prius and putting around the track. It could really stress that, and you do not want to risk that. This is a hard, the exercise involved, the not only the talent, but the strength required is massive. I think people underestimate that.
0: Yeah, you're right, because you think, you know, I drive to and from work every day, so how is it any different from that? But you're the forces at play, you know, you're talking about going 300 kilometres an hour, you know, and then you all of a sudden you break into a corner, you know, what that does to you, the G-forces at play. You look at these guys, how much work they do, especially the neck, you know, you think when you brake, your neck goes forward. Well, if you're a Formula One driver, you have to keep your neck straight up, so you know exactly where you're going, other than, you know, smash into someone or smash into a wall.
1: I think a great example of that is Danica Patrick. And you look at the state of her traps when she was running an IndyCar. It was particularly odd, but you need that. It's strength everywhere.
0: Yeah. Oh, I wouldn't want to do it. You know, I mean, I don't mind going to the gym, but you see what these guys put themselves through. And let's not also forget, every single gram counts against you. You know, you want these guys to be as small as possible, you know, and someone who likes to eat, I wouldn't want to do that at all. So what you're looking at with Red Bull's car, And this goes back to what Liam Lawson did at Zandvoort, it is known as the hardest car on the grid to drive. But the way he came in, and he was kind of shafted by it being a sprint race weekend where he only really had one practice session. And the way he got better throughout the weekend was fantastic. Like, you really can't put it into words. And then he qualified just over a tenth of a second behind Max Verstappen. So you look at Isaac Hadjer, and you spoke earlier about the great work he's done this season. His average gap to Verstappen is about 0.23 tenths. So I don't know, it's a smaller sample size, and it's kind of unfair to use that as a yardstick. But just on the pure numbers, Liam Lawson is closer to Verstappen than Isaac Hadjer is.
1: Let's talk about the stresses of Monza and why they wouldn't want him in the car. Look, we covered it off in general in Formula One. Monza, the temple of speed, in its old form, it would have been nigh impossible. But in its new form, chicanes and like as well, what problems does it present, do you think, for someone who maybe is a bit wingless?
0: Well, the stress on the body. You know, the stress on that wrist, there's a lot of right-hand turns, and you think of what you're going to have to do and adjusting your steering wheel as you go through these corners at high speeds. You're probably going to be in a lot of pain, you know, and like I said, the risk of re-aggravating or making that injury even worse was just too great for Red Bull with the races to come. You think we go next week straight into the first Madrid Grand Prix, or Spanish Grand Prix in Madrid. It's normally in Barcelona, and that's now changed to Madrid. Now we have the Catalunya Grand Prix. But you're right, the stress is at play. Are just brutal.
1: Is it particularly, though, for Monza because of the high-speed nature of the circuit and the nature of the turns themselves? I think maybe in a street race or a smaller circuit race, they're doing a lot more turning, but maybe not under the same pressures?
0: Every track presents its own unique challenges. You look at Monza and the high-speed nature of it, you're going to be feeling things. You're going to be under a lot of pressure, to get results mentally, but also what your body experiences, the G-forces and all that. So if Hadjer isn't fit, then don't risk it. As much as he'll want to, it's just not worth it.
1: We don't know exactly what's going to come to pass before Madrid. What about next year? Where does he sit with his Racing Bull's future?
0: It's a really interesting one, because I don't know how much you would have seen, but Nikola Solov, who is the Formula 2 driver that is reportedly in line to take
1: Lens. He hasn't got a super licence, right?
0: Not yet, but he only needs to finish top 5 in Formula 2 to get one, and he's comfortably leading that championship. The way I look at it is

0: this. We've all been in workplaces long enough, and you know that when someone's on the outer and you're planning on getting rid of them, you don't give them more responsibility. And that is what Red Bull are doing to Liam Lawson at the moment. If they truly wanted to get rid of him, they would not bring him into that team and let him learn as much as he can about the Red Bull car and then take that somewhere else. So I'm choosing to see it as a really good sign. We don't know how late Red Bull are going to make this decision. We know that in the last couple of years, they've left it for the last week of the season. I think for everyone's sake, they'll want to do it a bit earlier, but it's a great problem to have. You know, I also think that now that Max Verstappen signed up to a long-term deal, the talk is Isaac Hadjar has as well, even if it hasn't been announced. Red Bull don't need to grow another driver. So if Solov is coming in as one for the future, he can actually afford to wait a year, and they can just have Liam Lawson there as a nice sort of points accumulator to help Racing Bulls finish as high up the grid as they can.
1: And on that, Alex, we'll ask you to leave the studio. Exit stage left. Always a pleasure. Mr. Powell, thanks very much for your time and expertise.
0: Thank you, mate.
1: Darcy. See ya. Alex Powell there. Loves talking race cars, and why wouldn't you? And that is the end of the program. It winds up Sports Talk. Another day, another dime, another dollar. Thursday, the 3rd of September, 2026. Stick a fork in it, because you know what? Yeah, I got a couple of quick texts for your enjoyment, possibly. Look at this guy, Wayne, messaged me and saying, you really got to get Uncle Earl Curtin on to talk about this. And then he sent me his phone number, his home phone number. I'm like, bro, you can't dox your uncle like that. Indeed, if it is your uncle. So anyway, I got my phone because I got Earl's number from way back in the day, and bloody hell, Wayne is his nephew because that is his home number. Good on you, Wayne. Thanks for that. A lot of support for Cody Taylor via text. Plenty of support for Cody Taylor. Far too much support for Cody Taylor. And also a lot of people want to see Richie McCaw as the captain. He still looks good. And I know he's over there, but it's been a long, long time. Leave him to retire in peace. And on that note, I'm going to retire back to my comfortable abode. Oh, no. I've foolishly committed gemicide again. First day of spring, I'm back into the sweat box. That's where I'm going, right here, right now, to desperately fight off the inevitability of old age. Corbin Boyd, thanks for producing the program. Love your work. Love you, kind of. Coming up next, Marcus Lush with the award-winning, multi-number one winning program, Marcus Lush Nights. This is News Talk ZB. Good evening.
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3: It's 8 o'clock. I'm Stuart Willey. The Justice Minister's comfortable with a select committee recommendation to tweak move-on order age minimums from 14 to 18. The proposed bill will let police order people out of public spaces for rough sleeping, begging and disorderly behaviour. It prompted more than 7,000 opposing submissions. Lachlan Rennie has more.
4: Paul Goldsmith says he's not happy with two other recommendations that would make enforcement harder, adding unreasonable to the definition of begging and letting people return for reasonable purposes. He says they intend to pass the bill pre-election.
3: Two people have been pulled from the water by emergency services at Canterbury's Waikuku Beach this evening. Police were called at about 6:30 to reports the pair were unaccounted for. They say the two people are now being checked over by St John. Labour leader Chris Hipkins says there's no end to the Prime Minister's hypocrisy. Chris Luxon is defending taking two Defence Force planes to the Pacific Islands Forum in Palau. In opposition, Luxon criticised Hipkins taking a backup plane to China and promised to only fly on scheduled commercial flights. Hipkins is scathing.
5: Goodness only knows what he actually thinks. He seems to just change his position based on what's convenient for him.
3: Meanwhile, tensions with China have been on the agenda at the forum, alongside climate change, sea level rise and the commitment to net zero emissions by 2050, agreed in 2022. Australia's Prime Minister Anthony Albanese says the Pacific family needs to work together on these issues.
6: Climate change is an existential threat to the very existence of some of the countries who are represented here.
3: Reduced parole for a woman who murdered her children and left their bodies in suitcases in a storage unit for years. Hug Yung Lee was sentenced to life in prison last year, despite her insanity defence for killing 8-year-old Yuna and 6-year-old Minu Jo in 2018. Open Justice reports her minimum non-parole period has been cut from 17 years to 10. The Court of Appeal noted her sentence would keep her locked up almost three times longer than Lauren Dickerson, who killed her three daughters in Timaru in 2021. New Zealand's economy remains highly uneven. Latest KiwiBank research shows Otago, Canterbury and Southland continue to vastly outstrip the North Island. Queenstown stands out as the best performing area. KiwiBank chief economist Jared Kerr says when he talks to businesses in places like Gisborne or Wellington, most aren't hiring or investing.
7: The main feeling I get is one of frustration. This year was supposed to be better than last. Last year was supposed to be better than the year before that. They've been struggling for 3 years.
3: Education is the next step as Parliament changes the law to make life jackets compulsory on moving boats under 6 metres long. The bill passed its third reading unanimously last night to create one national rule, replacing different bylaws across regions. Water Safety NZ head Glenn Scanlon says the work doesn't stop here.
8: We'll always be trying to do those things, giving kids lessons early in life about how to stay safe in the water, talking to those most at-risk adults.
3: In Newstalk ZB Sport, John Hart can't decide if he's more impressed by the All Blacks' on-field performances or how Dave Rennie has rapidly reinstalled confidence in his players. The coach of the victorious 1996 South African tour says he can't predict who gets selected in a few different positions, and that's a sign of growing strength.
9: I'm really impressed with the depth that he's developing. Coach has done a fantastic job in a short time to create a really competitive unit, which is competitive internally, with a lot of players putting their hands up and ready to play.
3: The All Blacks team for this weekend's clash against the Springboks in Soweto will be named at 10 o'clock. Taha Kamara is essentially being loaned to the Chiefs for the 2027 Super Rugby season. The 23-year-old Waikato First Five is returning to his roots for the one season before returning to the Crusaders in 2028. An atrocious title defence will be put out of its misery tonight when the Brisbane Broncos NRL season limps to a finish in Sydney. Last year's champions are tackling another disappointment in the Bulldogs, both out of finals contention after top four finishes last year. Broncos coach Michael Maguire says they want to finish on a high before resetting for next season.
10: We'll be able to regroup, get back together again when the time's right. You know, I've got a really good group there that are hungry about how we go about things. Things just haven't gone to plan, as we know. So it's about coming back together and working through the things that I know and they know what we can do.
3: Kickoff is at 10 to 10. Christchurch has embraced being

0: The only New Zealand venue for next month's League World Cup, with the Kiwis and Kiwiferns doubleheader on the verge of selling out one New Zealand stadium. Seven-time Grand Slam winner Carlos Alcaraz has revealed the upside of his four-month layoff due to wrist injury, with the 23-year-old now wanting to play less tennis.
1: In the future, I'm going to take some breaks, some long breaks, maybe not 4 months, but 1 month, 2 months, missing some tournaments because it's impossible to play them all.
0: That's news and sport to 5 minutes past eight. Marcus Lush is next. Newstalk ZB Weather Watch 24/7. For Northland, Auckland, Coromandel and Bay of Plenty, isolated showers becoming widespread for a time and possibly heavy tomorrow afternoon. Gisborne to Wairarapa, generally fine, a few showers spreading northwards tomorrow. Waikato to Horowhenua and the Kapiti Coast, including the Central High Country, a few showers becoming widespread and heavier tomorrow morning, clearing tomorrow afternoon. Wellington, Nelson, Marlborough and also Canterbury, a period of rain tomorrow morning with some heavy falls, but only a few spots of rain for Canterbury, otherwise mainly fine. Otago and Southland, scattered rain or showers tomorrow, some heavy with possible thunderstorms and hail. Snow to about 700 metres in central Otago for a time tomorrow. Buller to Fiordland, rain or showers, heavy at times, easing later tomorrow. Possible thunderstorms and hail south of the glaciers. And for the Chatham Islands, cloudy periods and a few showers tomorrow afternoon. I'm Stuart Willey. That's Newstalk ZB News, sport and weather to 6 minutes past eight.
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Hope you're good. Take that you are, Marcus, till 12, 0800 80 1080, right through till the end of today. I shall be here, which will be the first Thursday of spring. Get in touch if you want to talk. A couple of things to talk about, and they might, you know, the rugby side will be announced at 10 o'clock. I'll bring that to you. We won't go live with that, but most of you know who the team is, but I will be acknowledging that. That's not a problem. Get in touch if you want to talk. I don't know, what's your first cab off the rank? I'm kind of amazed about that suburb north of Ohuka. How many houses there? Wow. Wow. How big is Christchurch going to be? But, gee, that seems, I don't know what it's like. I'm just looking at Google Maps to look at what the town is like. And it's kind of interesting because, you know, I don't know, when does that just become more of Kaipoi? And when does that all combine with Rangiora? I can't quite work out what's going on there, but it seems as though, wow, Canterbury is moving and spreading and doing it very, very quickly. But you might, I see it's all before the Resource Act and stuff like that. Fast-tracked and then turned over, it still might go ahead. 850 homes. Well, that's an instant big town, isn't it? So we might talk about that tonight. Also, too, it's a bit of a Christchurch, a couple of Christchurch. There is the bakery in Hoon Hay that's done a horse pie. Now, I mean, my first thing is, I mean, here's where my thought, I go, horse pie, I think, whoa, wow, that's going to wind some people up. But then, of course, I've made pies, and wow, they're hard work. You've got to cook that meat for a long, long time, and they're pricey to make. So if you're getting cheap horse meat, which probably you can, that's not necessarily a bad thing. And you kind of boil it and render the down. It probably takes a long, long time. It probably works out quite well. So I don't know how you are about that. It seems as though, too, if you are in the pie business, a lot of it is all about social media. You want people talking about your pie. Now, I'm not going to drive from Bluff to Christchurch for a horse pie, but I was tempted. Because, it gives you bread. Oh, you ate a horse pie. It's like a conversation starter. How's your weekend? Do anything interesting? Yeah, had a horse pie. That's kind of what I'm talking about tonight. So that's the second of the three things we can talk about. So we've got the big subdivision, and we've got a horse pie. And also the

0: Member of Parliament knitting in Parliament. I have no problem with that whatsoever. None. I know a lot of people that knit and they can knit and pay attention to what's happening. In fact, I think probably it helps them pay attention because it, I don't know, it anchors them, calms the mind. I think it's a very, very good thing. So, yeah, no problem with people knitting. I can't even work out in the scheme of things, the way the country's going, why that even has become a news item. Any handcraft, whether it be needlework or knitting or whatever, feel free, knock yourself out. What job should you be able to knit in? I guess any jobs, you don't need your hands. You would want your bus driver to do it, but Member of Parliament, I don't have a problem with that. So these are some of the things you might want to talk about too. The subdivision in Canterbury, 1,000 houses almost. The meat pie, which has got the horse, and knitting in Parliament. That's your starter for 10. That's the first three. If there's something else you want to bang on about tonight, you are more than welcome. Here till 12. Where did I put my phone? No. Don't normally come in without my phone anyway. I don't need it. 0800 80 9292 to text you want to partake. Marcus till 12. Any of these topics, good to go. Peter Marcus, welcome.
1: Hello, Marcus. Yeah, it's kind of interesting, this the Ahoka case, but also the Pegasus case.
0: Sorry, Peter, are you from there?
1: Yes.
0: Yeah, okay. Yep. And I know it's probably not the way it's pronounced, but people in Canterbury pronounce it Ahoka, is that right?
1: That's correct,
0: yep,
1: yeah.
0: Yep, copy, got it, yep. Off you go, yep.
1: Yeah. Okay. The story behind that is a developer buys a bunch of land that was never intended for housing and says the district badly needs new housing. Here's a piece. And they go through the normal process to have the zone changed, and the council says no. So then they take it to the Environment Court. The Environment Court says no. So now they're going to fast track because, you know, these developers buy these bits of land and they say, oh, we need all this extra housing. You know, there's a big demand for housing. Rah, rah, rah. The thing is, the council has already got a plan for growth of the district.
0: Yeah.
1: And it's already got, in its long-term plan, it's already got provision for the growth that is going to happen. The only interest that these developers have got is buying a piece of land and making a power of money out of it. You know, so, you know, if the developers are standing back saying, oh, we're just trying to provide, you know, the housing that is in demand, yada, yada, yada. No, they're trying to line their pockets. It's as simple as that.
0: There's also a bit of central government saying they want to devolve power, but they've claimed it all back, haven't they? And they've actually kneecapped the council and the Environment Council by saying we'll fast-track it.
1: Yeah. There's no guarantee it's going to win through fast-track either. But I'd just like to point out that the district already has a plan for growth. And these guys coming along saying, oh, we're going to solve the growth problem by building 850 houses in Ahoka. Well, hang on. No. I mean, it's not suitable for housing anyway. And they're going to spend a pair of money making it suitable so that they can make a pair of money out of it.
0: Why is it not suitable for housing?
1: Because the people who live there bought into a rural community.
0: Okay, I understand what you're saying.
1: They want to turn it into an urban community. There's also issues with drainage. There's issues with the council having to build roads. There's issues around it. Like, there are reasons why the council said no.
0: Okay, just a couple of questions from me to you. I'm looking at it from Google Maps. It looks like a lifestyle place, like 5-acre blocks. Is there actually a town within that? Are there shops and churches and schools and stuff, or is it all just kind of a rural hinterland?
1: It's a rural community.
0: Okay.
1: And, you know, there's a couple of concentrations. If you have a look up the road, there's a place called Mandeville that's got a gas station, it's got a cafe, that sort of thing. But there's no way it was ever intended to be an urban community.
0: What's your vibe on the golf course at Pegasus? Should that go ahead, or is that the same thing from you?
1: Same thing from me.
0: Okay.
1: I mean, that developer has come back and said, oh, we want to do this because the district needs more housing. Well, guess what? The council already has a plan for housing. And it doesn't need private developers whose interested is in is lining their pockets, coming along and trying to solve a problem that the council has already solved.
0: How did they manage to buy such a big chunk of land? Because that area looks like it's just all blocks. It looks like there's no big blocks there. Did they, were they quite canny about it?
1: I don't know. I don't know. I don't know the background of how they bought that land. Just in the same way that I don't know how Wolfbrook bought the Pegasus Golf Club. But however they did, they obviously offered enough money, and the people who were selling it just thought, oh, okay, well, that seems a reasonable price, I'll take it.
0: But the commentary I've heard, the commentary I've heard is the golf course was the buy of the century.
1: It seems reasonably cheap to me, relatively, for what they got. But then I can't comment on it because I wasn't involved in that process. There's nothing to do with me, you know. But you know, when someone buys a piece of property and then expects the zoning to be changed in order that they can carry out their plans, well, that just tells me that they are not there in the interest of the community. They're there to make money. And that's okay. They're a private company. They're allowed to make money. That's what private companies are set up for. They're there to make money. And that's okay. But it should not be at the detriment of the community.
0: Nice to talk to you. Well put, Peter. Thank you. Cheryl, it's Marcus. Good evening and welcome.
2: Hello. Just two things I want to say. One is about knitting in Parliament. Look, you can knit and you can listen and you can pay attention. You just knit. There's no reason why you shouldn't knit in Parliament. And I mean, sometimes they waffle on. So why aren't you doing something constructive?
0: Well put.
2: And also about the horse meat. I've had to, at times, I have had access to horse meat to feed dogs that I had in that. And oh, horse meat has a distinctive smell of its own, and it is just awful. I don't know how people could eat it. I mean, the only reason I cut it up and fed it to my dogs was because I got it for nothing, but oh God, no way would I buy it, and I'm afraid no way would I buy a horse meat pie.
0: Thank you, Cheryl. So horse meat pie, yay or nay? I'm not quite sure what herbs it's got with it. It looks all right to me. Hoon hay, such a great hoon hay horse pie. I mean, it's got a certain ring to it, hasn't it? I think the post I saw looked to be pretty AI-y. All the food places now sort of have AI signs, don't they? Hoon hay bakery horse pie. None of the puns are particularly good. I'll check on Facebook. DB Marcus, welcome.
3: I actually wanted to know where it was, but you just said Hoon Hay.
0: You going to drive up for one?
3: I absolutely am. My father, who went through the Second World War, and was in.
0: Are you Dutch? France.
3: No, I'm a Kiwi. But my father, who's an Englishman, well, was, went through the Second World War, and he was telling me when he was in. France, he had horse meat. He had nothing wrong with it.
0: No.
3: I was interested to hear your last caller say it smells bad, because I think a lot of people have the same problem with wild venison. It's a different taste. But yes, I'm going to do a road trip. Just, yeah, normally it used to be Hamilton for hamburgers, Whangarei for chips. This is going to be Hoon Hay for a horse.
0: There's a horse curry pie, rich and flavourful, a horse cheese pie, cheesy and delicious, and there's horse pie, classic and hearty. They have sold out today.
3: Well, I'll have to wait for my next pension payment, but I can see a road trip involved here. I might take a load of people with similar interests.
0: Yes. What would you call it?
3: A cavalcade?
0: Ah, very good. DB's Horse Pie Cavalcade. There we go. Hoon Hay Bakery, Hill Morton, Christchurch, 8025. What time did they post it was sold out? 5 hours ago. So sold out by 3 p.m. They didn't sell that quick. What an incredible response. Don't worry, there'll be more tomorrow. 500 comments.

0: horse pie, a hoka, knitting. That's the pretty much the bluff triumvirate. We all right about the planes going low over the stadium? Anyway. Bakery looks good. Look like they do a good breakfast. They've got it looks like they do a cooked breakfast, but in the cooked breakfast is a half an onion. I'm all in for the Hunhe Bakery. What is the menu? Looks like they do a cooked breakfast with half an onion. Have you ever seen half an onion in a cooked breakfast? I do like watching some of those food influencers going around London looking for the best London cooked breakfast. They're big on their black pudding there, which you don't get so much in breakfast here, do you? Big fan of that. I can't find the menu. But I want to see what their cooked breakfast is that does the onion. I've found it. Gee, they love their AI. No, I can't see the menu with the onion. Starters, burgers. Gosh, they've done a bit of everything. It's a complicated menu. Anyway, breakfast. I don't know what's got that onion on it. Never seen an onion done like that. Anyway, back at you, people. 21 past 8. Strong start.
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9: Finance Minister Nicola Willis back with us. I'm looking at Chris Watts' name out of America said the 70 million barrels came out of the Hormuz on Monday. Pre-war it was 20. So 17 v 20, it's not bad. And yet oil this morning is 94.95.
10: Everyone's looking at the American midterms to some extent because if something significant happened in the States where they in any way restricted their exports of oil, that would be problematic. The data we're looking at continues to tell us we've got good supply into New Zealand. We have seen some stabilisation in the oil price, but I've learned with the Middle East, anything can happen, and it probably will.
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0: 0800 80 1080 9292 to text. The number is 0800 80 1080. Head till 12. Feel free to come through if you want to be involved. The horse pies.

0: and knitting in Parliament, and the when you look at it, it looks to me like Christchurch is going to be huge the way it's developing. Yeah, you've got Rolleston heading towards 50,000. You've got Lincoln heading towards combining with Rolleston. You got Kaiapoi, you got Rangiora. I think there was a big article on Rolleston over the weekend. I think it said 50% of the people, or 50 to 60% of the people that live there, are commuting to Christchurch for work, with very few options for transport. Certainly no passenger train. I don't know how the buses are, but it seems kind of crazy. Anyway, get in touch. Marcus till 12 if you want to partake. Queensland has a new coach, Darius Boyd. That's right. Fairly young. Anyone do goat curry pies? We'll find out. No, no to horse meat pie. Terrible, terrible thing. Marcus, can the government buy the glory veil for the homeless people? What do you reckon? I can't believe you anyway. No planes going over the third test, and I say thank goodness. Desiree, Desiree. Marcus, apparently Hunhe does a horse and cheese. Yeah, it's horse and cheese. They're doubling down on all of it. And have sold out. Got a very, very big menu. I guess if people just try to make money, so good on them. But I get in touch if you want to talk about this or anything else. Here till 12, 27 past 8. Kerry, it's Marcus. Good evening.
1: Hey, Marcus. What's up with people? You don't eat horse meat. Nah, it's enough for me.
0: Who says what we eat and what we don't eat?
1: Horse meat. You don't need horse meat.
0: Well, tell me more about this.
1: Well, for me, biblically, it's unclean.
0: Biblically,
1: that's it for me.
0: But, I don't think the Bible says anything about eating horse, does it?
1: No, it's mentioned in the Bible about biblically unclean food.
0: But don't they talk about pigs and stuff are unclean?
1: Yeah, you're right there too. Yep, that's unclean as well.
0: Yeah, but you'd love bacon.
1: I eat it. Sometimes.
0: I think all the Bible says is you can't eat rock badgers, rabbits and hares, camels or pigs.
1: No, you'll find horses as well.
0: Where? Which bit? Is it Leviticus?
1: Somewhere on there.
0: Deuteronomy?
1: Oh. Somebody will come up with where it is.
0: Well, you told me that you're the one that's living by this.
1: Well, I know it's in there somewhere.
0: But where? You shouldn't eat the horned owl?
1: Well, when I'm on my break, I'll have a look, eh? How's that?
0: Yeah. The Dutch are into it. The Dutch like horse.
1: Oh, yep. Yeah, no, not for me.
0: I've got the eight. But the thing about this pie, right?
1: Yep.
0: It's not compulsory.
1: Yes. Okay.
0: It says unclean foods in the Bible to start with H. Hare, hawk, heron, hippopotamus, hyena, horse.
1: There you go.
0: You might be right.
1: There you go. Something to do with the hooves. But, yeah, I wouldn't eat it. And I wouldn't knit in Parliament either.
0: You wouldn't what?
1: I wouldn't knit.
0: No, but what are the chances of you getting into Parliament?
1: Well, you wouldn't find me there, no.
0: No, so it's a bit of a no-brainer that you're not going to knit there.
1: No. Well, that's for me, mate.
0: How much would I have to pay you to eat a horse pie?
1: Nah.
0: What, $1,000?
1: Nah. Nah, keep going. Nah. Sorry, Marcus.
0: No dramas. I think you might be right. I think it's got a... they don't chew their cud. And they don't have split hooves. Behooves. Head of 12-0880-1080. This one comes up from time to time, the whole eating of horse. But, you know, we are broadening as a country. 8:30, Stu, headlines, please.
2: Marcus, thank you. Prime Minister Chris Luxon isn't expressing opinions on Taiwan's hopes of attending.

0: Next year's Pacific Islands Forum in New Zealand. China regards Taiwan as part of its territory and has threatened consequences for its foreign minister attending this week's forum in Palau. Two people who were missing off Canterbury's Waikuku Beach have been brought ashore after a rescue involving Coast Guard and Surf Life Saving NZ. St John says one is in a serious condition. The partner of an Australian man missing after floods in Nepal is pushing tech firms to share information that could help the search. Sarada Vishwanathan says Apple and phone company Optus haven't given location data over privacy concerns. Australia's Prime Minister says five Australians have been found safe, reducing the number of missing citizens to 38. And oil prices have edged lower as the latest flare-up between the US and Iran eases, down almost 1%, with no confirmed exchange of attacks between the two sides since yesterday afternoon. More from the newsroom at 9, or go to nzherald.co.nz.
1: Top stuff, thanks, Stu. 29 to 9. By the way, too, get in touch, people. There is a lot of discussion tonight that a lot of people, almost a majority of comments online, are saying the bird flu is a hoax. Can I just say that there have been none of those comments on this show, which I think is positive. On the tap on the social, on the Facebook, they're calling it the plandemic and stuff like that. So there, that's interesting. We've been shielded from that. That's good. I think there's people now have their own radio stations. Just the Kahu, the Swamp Harrier and the Skua in New Zealand so far. If you see three sick birds, call MPI. Two's fine. Three's not a crowd. Three's a pandemic. Or plandemic, as the hoaxers like to call it. Heddle 12, horse meat knitting. The Hoonhay horse meat. What a great name for a suburb, though. Hoonhay. You know, you just got to flip. You just almost can feel how Hoonhay. Love that. And 1,000 houses, Ahuka. Looks like a beautiful rural area, pastoral. So I don't know what you want to say about that. But yeah, Christchurch getting spread out, isn't it? Be as big as Auckland before long. Well, it'd be bigger than Auckland because it's the only thing that's kind of holding it into the Southern Alps. Auckland's got two harbours and all the cones. Anything else you want to mention? Oh, by the way, we've got rugby league tonight. I'll give you the score, but it's a dead rubber. It's the Broncos. And I don't know what went wrong with them. They won it last year, and they have there's some tricky personalities there, I reckon. I don't know who they are. I think Tony Topknot, old Harrigan, he's a straight shooter, isn't he? I mean, I don't think there's anything wrong with him, but some of the other ones are a bit lively. Anywho, Heddle 12, 0800 80 1080 and 9292 to text. Front of heavy rain. Front brings heavy rain and strong northwesterlies to central New Zealand from tonight. Weather's come right down south. It was 19 degrees. Yeah. But you don't know how they worked out. You should need hippopotamus. That'll be next. I'd vote for a horse pie party. Seriously, horse is great. Long, dark fibres, tender. Wouldn't take that much cooking. Marcus, I have to admit, I'd never eat dog, cat or horse meat or monkey meat either, but one of my best tasting meats ever is roast zebra, which I loved back in the 90s in a Nairobi restaurant called Carnivores. Went there most days and was great. Interesting thing about a zebra, you can't ride them. Got very weak ankles. Did you know that? Can't ride a zebra. That's why you don't see people racing zebras. And they're unpredictable. Who isn't? Heddle 12, 25 to 9. Marcus is the name. I'd like to see a picture of the Nairobi restaurant called Carnivores.

It's spelled C-A-R-N-I-V-O-U-R-S. Oh, I found an image of it. Guess what sort of seats it's got? Zebra skin seats. You wouldn't read about it, would you? It's got zebra skin seats. That's a bit on the nose. It's, I mean, one thing, eating animal, we've got to respect them. How sad's the Wellington Zoo? Spent its whole life in the cage, dead. The giraffe, that's a life for a giraffe, is it? Anyway, we take a break. 25 to 9.

0: for a giraffe, is it? Anyway, we'll take a break. 25 to 9.
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0: Wayne, it's Marcus. Welcome and good evening.
8: Oh, evening, Marcus. Yeah, I was on the text you had, the cannibals.
0: Oh, good on you.
8: Back in Nairobi. But back in those days, oh, it was excellent. It was amazing. And they had like a nightclub part there as well. But and what would happen, you would pay a simple, you know, it was before money really, and you'd get a big fee. And the guys would come around and they would be dressed up with the straw hat and they would have a big Maasai spear and the meat was on there, be it chicken or game animals. And every night they had three game animals. You know, it could have been water buffalo, giraffe, zebra, all these. Yeah, but yeah, that's changed over the years now. They apparently, I think they can sell, you know, some meat, but not those sort of meat. The game meat and that.
0: Did they serve hippopotamus?
8: No, but that's another story. So when I went to Zimbabwe in 1991, and Trogum, you know what Trogum is?
0: Commonwealth Heads of Government, yep.
8: It was happening in Zimbabwe, and we happened, I was on a backpacker tour, and we happened to be there and at Victoria Falls, and there were police tents all around the place, and we actually, you know, me and the tourists watched all these buses and cars and that, we could actually spot from politicians. You know, the Queen would go for those things. But I'm getting off track of the hippo. So when I was at Victoria Falls and I got to know these police, they had, it's probably still going, called the Booze Cruise. You'd spend a couple of hours, a couple of bucks, and 3 hours on a trip around the Zambezi River. Yeah. So a couple of days later, and I got to know these Zimbabwean policemen that were staying in the area. And they came over and they gave me some biltong they'd made. And they said, this is hippopotamus biltong.
0: Wow.
8: But I didn't have very good teeth in that. And, yeah, but I was tasting it and I was eating it. I said to these were Zimbabwean police guys, and I said to them,

0: And I said, oh, where did you get that? And I said, oh, well, we had to kill it the other day because it killed somebody in the river.
1: Jesus. That's a good story, Wayne. Thank you. Johnny Marcus, welcome.
2: Oh, good evening. Sorry, mate, there's just a pause there as I kicked the cot in the dark on the way to do the bottle. Jeez. Hey, mate. Just talking about rats, people eating rats in the Highlands of Vietnam. We've been watching a show called The Good Family Farm and another one called Ha Thi Muon. This is H-A, second word, T-H-I, third word, M-U-O-N. It's a YouTube channel, and about a couple of young women up in the Highlands who've set themselves up with farm animals. They've got a goat and some dogs that go out foraging every day, and all the animals carry, they're like pack animals, and they get stuff out of the bush, like bamboo shoots, and they take it to the local village and sell it. One of the episodes, Marcus, they go down to some rice paddies and they put some nets up, bamboo stakes, and they catch about 500 rats in an area of about 20 metres. Now, they get these rats and they collect them all up in this sort of shelter belt type. They look like eel-catching nets, you know. They take them to town and they set up shop, don't have to pay any rent on the street. And all these people just start rushing up and buying live rats by the pound. They've still got the scales there, and she sells them all in about half an hour.
1: What is this, a YouTube program?
2: Yeah. And they have all kinds of really bizarre stuff, like the goat and the dog saved them after they fell down a bank and pulled them out of the creek. And there's always the camera waiting at the bottom to catch the fall. So it's all like, it's kind of reality TV mixed with staged stuff. And you can join, and Patreons from all over the world. And there's lots of sugar daddies from all over the world for like sending them lots of money. And as this channel has evolved, they've got tractors now. They've got this like scooter that's a truck that can take a ton. And in the episodes, like, it's not AI. It's fantastic. They go out, they get quails, they get ducks. And they show you everything they're doing, and then they time-lapse it all. And it's been going for about 2 or 3 years now. And so the stuff that they eat in Vietnam is just incredible. But the stuff they're getting in the bush from out of the freshwater creeks, it's just amazing how resilient and versatile they are with their food. And I know my uncle who was there said that they do eat rat meat. He was there during the war, of course, but one of the things he said that the Hmong people, the Highland people, who are very different to everyone else, are the most resilient people in the world. I guess, you know, you'd hear that in a lot of places, but just like you heard about the Maasai just before. I thought it was amazing. One of the most downright things I've ever heard people eating was guinea pigs on a stick in Malaya. So you buy them in town, and yeah.
1: Nice to hear from you. Thank you, Johnny. I think that's a big thing in South America as well. I don't think it's the capybara. I think people are changing their attitudes towards horse. I'm not saying, I mean, let's face it, beef's got pretty pricey. But there's the texts, and there are the predictable texts. And I just had a text that I did want to read. Marcus, I read this today about eating horse, just as bad as eating dog, never, never, never. Well, I think it all comes down to that's an emotional response too about pets and things like that, so it's a different kind of a thing. I think there's also people don't necessarily eat animals that are carnivores, although that Nairobi restaurant was quite different. Marcus, I know you won't mention what I'm about to say, but horse pie is disgusting. Would you eat your cat or dog? Marcus, if you can't ride a zebra, why are they used for a crossing? Good point. Marcus, we should be able to eat them. What's this thing about eating a horse? I'd give it a burn.

0: 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The number is 0800 80 1080 and 9292 to text. I think when you are seeing people riding zebras, it's normally horses painted as zebras. But I just asked if anyone had actually tried it. The pies. 14 to 9. But there's other topics. I mean, I've got, you know, you got Ahoka and the subdivision there. You've also got the situation with the knitting in Parliament. There's a lot going on tonight. Talkback Sky. 0800 80 1080 14 to 9.
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0: 12 to 9. Hello, Jeremy. It's Marcus. Welcome.
9: Hey, Marcus. How's things?
0: Good, Jeremy.
9: A bit of a drizzly evening over here in Taranaki, in New Plymouth tonight. The Taranaki Bulls taking on Auckland. I think they're ahead still. I'm just watching it on TV.
0: 28-12, just finished.
9: Has it finished, is it?
0: Yep.
9: Oh, awesome. Just wanted to tell you about my night tonight. I was supposed to go to the game, but I went down to the pub after work after a day on the roof.
0: Which pub? And, I like to visualise this.
9: Yeah, okay. You know, just down the road from Piggy's, there's a place called Frederick's.
0: Yep.
9: So I had a couple of beers, left to come home to cook some dinner, and did the old search the pockets. Oh, I'd left my keys in the car and locked them in there. Looked inside the driver's door. Yep, there they go. Ah, bloody hell. How am I going to get home? Lucky I've got an old vehicle, quite an old sort of 1990s Land Rover. And so I went down to the local kebab shop down the road, who I know the guy, and he took me out the back trying to find an old coat hanger or a bit of wire or whatever. And couldn't find anything like that. But he goes, what about this? And he grabbed a tin of 10-litre tin of pail of paint. And obviously it has that big wire handle, you know.
0: The old paint handle.
9: So I thought, oh, yeah, maybe I could use that. It was quite grunty, though, a bit more thicker than, not that easy to bend. But anyway, he left me to it and went back to Cooker's Kebabs and so forth. And I had a little moment, just like pause. I thought, I never thought I'd be at the back of the kebab shop tonight with a hacksaw cutting off this bloody handle. Anyway, got the handle off, went back to the vehicle, tucked it down the window, boom, immediately, straight up. I thought, can you do that these days with modern vehicles? I thought, this is an art that definitely is lost with a modern vehicle, with all the alarms and so forth.
0: I think when you've got a modern vehicle, you just make sure you got your keys, because psychologically you know you can't get back in. That'd be my take.
9: Wow. Yeah, I've never done it before in a modern vehicle, you know, with that alarm. You sort of, I don't know. But anyway, I thought I'd just tell you that. But you were talking about Africa before, and I was in Africa back in early 2000s. We did a tour as well after being in London for a few years on the way back home to New Zealand. And we also went through Nairobi and Kenya and through the Masai Mara and the Serengeti Plains and so forth. And then we went up north and stopped at a place called Kandy Beach. I think it's spelled K-A-N-D-I, but it's on Lake Malawi, which is huge. Lake Malawi is like 50 times bigger than Lake Taupo.
0: Wow.
9: I think it's 30,000 square kilometres, is that right?
0: Yep, that'd be right.
9: Anyway.
0: It's a big lake. It's a big long lake, Lake Malawi.
9: Lake Malawi, yeah. So we had great times there. It was a lovely little village, and, you know, they kill a pig for you so you can put on the spit and you give the village some money and so forth. And I found myself one evening, everyone had gone to bed into their tents, and I decided to stay up a bit long and have a few drinks with some of the locals. Ended up on the sort of lake's edge, which is like on a beach, basically, and with all these young kids aging between sort of 3, 4, 5 up to sort of early teenagers. And there would have been 20 of them, and they thought I was a hell of a sort of a laugh with this white fella.
0: Just hang there, Jeremy. We'll come to the conclusion.
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0: Kandy Beach, Lake Malawi, with some teenagers.
9: I had a hell of a head of steam up then. Now I've sort of got to try and regather. But, and then I thought, what can I do with these kids? You know, we're just mucking around on the beach. I couldn't speak their language. They couldn't speak any English. They were catching these little fish. And they weren't using a line or anything. The fish were tiny little flat little fish. They would have been 50 to 60 millimetres long, and they were flat as anything. And they were just flicking them off the shallow waters and flicking them onto the sand like popcorn. hundreds of them and just throwing them on these open, on these embers and cooking them up and eating them. You know, I sat there with them, eating with them, eating these little tiny fish. And I thought, why don't I play in the boat, out the boat? And I don't know if you know the game, but it's pretty straightforward. And so I made a big line on the sand, and I had these 20-odd kids lined up, and I said, in the boat, out the boat, in the boat, out the boat. So either side of the line is in the boat or out the boat. And it's a little bit like Simon Says. So in the boat, out the boat. And so I taught them how it all rolled, and they picked it up, obviously, very quickly. We didn't have to know each other's language to pick it up. And, man, did we have a lovely, awesome night just playing with these kids, playing in the boat, out the boat. And obviously you get out by, when you say, in the boat, and you're in the boat, and then you go, out the boat, in the boat, in the boat. And then everyone jumps to the other side, and, oh, you're out, you know. You following?
0: Yeah, no, very much so. So like a Sea Scout sort of game, in the boat, out the boat, in the boat, in the boat, out the boat, in the boat, out the boat.
9: Yeah, it's just jumping from line to line. Anyway, yep. It was a great time, had a great time.
0: Brilliant. And stayed up all night?
9: No. Just early hours. I was wondering if I could can I tell you one more story?
0: Yeah, if we quick. You've got 50 seconds.
9: Okay. We're in the Ponamu in Pocono. Not Pocono, in the North Shore.
0: Yeah, the Po. After scoot night. Love the Ponamu.
9: Yep.
0: The Po, we know that is. Yep.
9: Yep. Back in the mid-90s, we just played indoor football. And it was
0: scoot night at the Po was legendary.
9: Yep. Without a doubt. We were sitting there with a bunch of lads. We just played this indoor football at the YMCA across the road. And there was a guy sitting by himself, and he had I could see he had one leg, and he had a set of crutches next to him, and he was sitting there by himself. And we were there for an hour or so, and he kept sort of glinting over to me, and we caught each other's eyes every now and then. So I thought, oh, I'll say good day to the guy who's by himself. So I said hello, and we got chatting about things, and
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23: It's 9 o'clock. I'm Stuart Willie. A plea for global powerhouses to cough up cash to support Pacific development. The US is promising to co-invest with New Zealand in building a port in the Northern Cook Islands, which has already signed a critical minerals deal with America. China is also interested in the region and is making its presence felt at the Pacific Islands Forum in Palau, threatening consequences for Taiwan attending, which it regards as Chinese territory. Prime Minister Chris Luxon says he wants to look into partnerships.
1: if you want to be a development partner of Perth and the Perth countries here, you got to step up, and you've got to be very clear about where your investments are going to go. We want those investments going into the critical infrastructure.
23: Labour says homelessness will still be unfairly punished, even if recommendations to weaken proposed move-on orders are followed. The bill would let police remove people rough sleeping, begging and being disorderly in public. The Justice Select Committee received more than 7,000 opposing submissions and is suggesting changes, including lifting the minimum expulsion age from 14 to 18 and tightening begging definitions. Labour's Carmel Sepoloni says the government attitude's unchanged.
2: Poverty and homelessness is not a reason to try and move people on with the threat of a penalty or imprisonment.
23: Financial Markets Authority Chief Executive Samantha Barris is stepping down during an investigation into her employment and inquiry into workplace conduct and culture. She went on leave in July after allegations of bullying from senior FMA staff became public. Jacob Jones reports.
3: An organisation-wide conduct and culture review is underway at the regulator. Chair Craig Stobo resigned after a ruling he'd made too many political comments for someone in his apolitical role. Stobo's now standing as an NZ First candidate in botany.
23: Customs says it's constantly adapting to new drug concealment methods after foiling two attempts to smuggle clothes drenched in methamphetamine. A 31-year-old man arrived at Auckland Airport from Malaysia last Wednesday with seven sealed bags of clothing in his suitcase that tested positive for meth. A second 31-year-old arrived on Sunday, also with heavy, stiff clothing covered in a white powder, confirmed as meth. Police are seeking footage after a man was fatally struck by a car in Bay of Plenty's Te Puke on Tuesday night. The man was walking on the Te Puke Highway near Manoeka Road around 8:30 when he was struck by several vehicles and died at the scene. Officers are looking for any dash cam video showing the man walking on the highway or of the collision. Almost a decade of negotiations have resolved a historic treaty claim for Whanganui Iwi. The settlement for Ngahapu o Te Iwi o Whanganui includes $30 million of financial redress and return of significant sites. Minister Paul Goldsmith says it can never fully compensate for the Iwi's losses.
5: However, through the settlement, the Crown, on behalf of all New Zealanders living in this country today, seeks a restored and strengthened relationship grounded on mutual trust, cooperation and partnership.
23: Wellington Police is warning motorists to be vigilant with fake QR codes attached to parking meters in the city. They say some people have been ripped off entering credit card details online after following the links. In News Talk ZB Sport, John Hart is adamant victory for the All Blacks in this Sunday morning's third greatest rivalry test will be found in a fit and disciplined 80-minute performance. The 1996 tour-winning All Blacks coach believes Dave Rennie's side have shown they can win with their lungs if they're able to weather the early South African storm at altitude in Johannesburg. Hart says outlasting the Springboks will go a long way to see the All Blacks head to Baltimore with a series lead.
24: Something to be very much on Dave Rennie's mind. Eliminating errors as part of discipline. Giving them minimal opportunities. Really contesting everything is going to be critical. It's set up to be a fantastic game. It's been a great tour. The All Blacks have done so well.
23: In tonight's NPC clash, Taranaki flexed their muscle over Auckland at New Plymouth. The Bulls winning out over the visitors 28-12. US Tennis Open women's top seed Aryna Sabalenka has hit back at claims she was partying too much before the tournament. Following her second round victory, a reporter asked about her current mood after lots of parties and fun before the event kicked off in New York.
25: You guys are like a joke. Party is fun. Like, why would you even say that? Why would you even think about that? Like, what kind of question is that? Just because I posted like some activities with brands.
23: Defending champions Brisbane will be playing for their mates in tonight's final NRL regular season clash against the Bulldogs. Both top four sides from last season have fallen from grace, with the Broncos set to finish as low as 15th in the 18-team competition. But coach Michael Maguire says they'll play hard for teammates who are having their last matches in Broncos kit.
26: Some of these guys have been together for, I don't know, eight plus years, and they've seen everything at this club. So, you know, I want them to just go out and enjoy each other's time whilst we get to go away and then go and have a good performance.
23: That kicks off in Sydney in 45 minutes. That's News and Sport, 9:05. Marcus Lush is next. 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Northland, Auckland, Coromandel and Bay of Plenty. Isolated showers becoming widespread for a time and possibly heavy tomorrow afternoon. Gisborne to Wairarapa, generally fine. A few showers spreading northwards tomorrow. Waikato to Horowhenua and Kapiti Coast, including the Central High Country. A few showers becoming widespread and heavier tomorrow morning, clearing in the afternoon. Wellington, Nelson, Marlborough and also Canterbury. A period of rain tomorrow morning with some heavy falls, but only a few spots of rain for Canterbury, otherwise mainly fine. Otago and Southland, scattered rain or showers tomorrow, some heavy with possible thunderstorms and hail. Snow to about 700 metres in central Otago for a time tomorrow. Buller to Fiordland, rain or showers, heavy at times, easing later tomorrow. Possible thunderstorms and hail south of the glaciers. And for the Chatham Islands, cloudy periods. I'm Stuart Willie. That's News Talk ZB News, sport and weather to 6 minutes past nine.
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good evening. So there is a lot of discussion about the pies that are horse and cheese. It's my understanding there was a bakery in Auckland doing horse pies, and they got in trouble because their horse meat was not certified. So there will be certified abattoirs for horses. Because I think in New Zealand we export a lot of horse meat to Holland. The Netherlands, we call it now, don't we? I don't fully know the history of eating horse. Obviously, too, that there was great starvation during World War II and after World War II in the Netherlands, and that was, but I think others are just, who knows? I don't know, but I don't know the history, but I also don't try and be judgmental. As long as it's not compulsory. But I think probably always horse has been a fairly popular meat. Pope Gregory tried to ban the eating of it in 732. But like a lot of things, it's probably very nuanced. I think in France it went back to the revolution with the fall of the aristocracy. Let them eat cake? No, let them eat horse. Anyway. So that's one of the things tonight. And we're talking about knitting in Parliament and Candy Beach. Lake Malawi is a ninth the size of New York. It is a big lake. And anything else you want to bang on about tonight? And yes, they do eat capybara in Argentina. Sorry, Venezuela and Colombia. They weren't a thing when I was a child, capybara, but now everyone's very capybara aware, aren't they? Even saw they had one at the New Plymouth Zoo, which I was surprised by. You'd probably know that about that, Jeremy. In the boat, out the boat. When I was there for WOMAD, they were at a kid's area and there was a capybara. One of the great animals. Get in touch, Marcus or 12, anything goes, 0800 80 1080 and 9292 to text. There'll be other stuff coming and going as far as topics go, talkback topics. As long as there's no quakes. Oh! Dozens of aftershocks, not due to alpine fault, experts say. Yep. But they did say there's a small likelihood of a bigger aftershock. Yep. I see Madagascar ragworts and Wairarapa for the first time. Want to be vigilant about that. If you want to be on air, that's the plan tonight, people. 0800, you know the rest, Marcus till 12. And the big suburb, 1,000 sections maybe in Ahoka, that's also with the golf course. Yep, that might be a big thing too. That's going to be housing.

in there too. Get in touch, Marcus, till 12, 0800 80 1080 and 9292 to text. 10 past 9, 9:10. Spain, France, Italy and Russia all import horse meat from New Zealand. There we go. If you want to talk this or anything else, you are more than welcome for the topic. We don't have to talk about just horse pie. Anyway, get in touch if you want to be a part of the show. Anything else you want to talk about, I'd like to hear from you. Get in touch. 0800 80 1080 9292 to text. We've got... I'll be disappointed tonight because it's the last night of the NRL. Well, the last week, really. I think I'll go for 27 weeks, 28 weeks. Always enjoy my Thursdays and Friday when there's something to watch, but from now on it'll just be the finals. So that's sort of the winter's over. Daylight saving's not far away either. Yeah. So spring back, fall forward. Well, how it works. Anyway. I heard them talk about that on the radio. They love talking about Lotto on the radio, don't they? Oh, yeah, that's what the music says. Oh, Lotto, 28 million this week or something. Well, what would you do with it, they say. And oh, good on you. I talk about the extra balls and about daylight. That's why, yeah, this is the music rather than talk about daylight save. I thought, gee, I was surprised about that. Daylight savings is also the start of Karen time. I have a beloved audience member that doesn't change her clock. So we do the time separately for her, which is Karen time. She will be an hour later or earlier. I'll work out the time by then. I might get an app for it this year. Be in touch if you want to opine or talk. My name is Marcus. Good evening. In the boat out. I've never heard the game in the boat out the boat, but I thought he did well to get that across the Someone said, where the hell is Palau? I think it's American territory, is it? It's quite far north for a Pacific atoll, but someone will have been there. Marcus on Blackadder, the first Richard the Fourth calls for fresh horse. What is Luxon doing in Palau when there is so much trouble in our backyard? Well, they had to go on a separate plane, and then he called the Warriors the Waratahs, up the Tars, which people have ridiculed him about. And they've piled on him mercilessly about that. I am slightly different. I thought it was a minor mistake to make. Sports teams' names are confusing. I'm forever getting the Hurricanes and the Highlanders confused. So, yeah, I have forgiven him for that. And for me, it's not the end of the world. That is not his greatest transgression. This year's gone so fast, someone texts. Well, I'll tell you what happens. It goes, the year goes incredibly quickly till September, then it slows right down. I don't know why I've often thought about this. But it starts with a gallop, the last 4 months drag. That's my take on that. Get in touch if you want to talk on air, 14 past nine. If there's other stuff you want to talk about, then I don't have a problem with that. It's your show, remember that. And people say, why don't you talk about this? Why don't you talk about that? You talk about whatever you want. So don't text and complain, call and contribute. That's the way it works. That way they'll talk about what you want to talk about. You call the shots. Makes perfect sense, eh? But get in touch if you want to be on air, Marcus, till 12, 0800 80 1080. I've already kicked on that story. Are we concerned about how that person died in that spa pool in Spain? How would that happen? How would you die in a spa pool? Because it wouldn't have much suction. How could it tickle tilt? Cardiac arrests. Well, that's a different thing, isn't it?

0: Oh gosh, the two children were there. Thought it might have been foul play. Anyway, it's a very complicated story. Hello, Joan. This is Marcus. Welcome.
1: Hello.
0: Hi, Joan.
1: Oh, I was going to talk about Lotto. I have never, ever bought Powerball. I don't believe in it. And the cheek of them to... They don't pay out an awful lot for what they get in. And I know people that get second division in the Lotto and get a good amount. And I get little wins in that, but I have my own numbers for my Lotto and my strike. But they are putting in another number because there's too many people winning the Powerball. It's going far too often. They don't want to have people having all that money, but they want it to be high. They're going to up it to 600. Now, what is it?
0: 60 million.
1: 60 million, that's right, 60 million. Now, why? I mean, I think 20's enough. I think 60's ridiculous. Now, it's going too often, they say. So these people that are mad on the Powerball, you know, oh, gosh, we'll buy the $20 thing and we could win the Powerball and all the rest of it. And they're putting in another number, and they've actually said, I've heard it more times than once, and it's been on the news, that they are winning too much. They want more people going for it for 60 million, and they just are going to put another number in so it doesn't get won so much. Now, doesn't that sound ridiculous to you?
0: So what they're doing, Joan, when you win Lotto, right?
1: Yes.
0: Then you have to have a special number, which is your Powerball number. And they used to
1: I know that.
0: They used to have 10 Powerball numbers, right? Now they're having 14.
1: No, there's six numbers, and then you have one Powerball. And you're in that draw. You're not. And you win part of the Lotto Million. And when Strike is the better one, I don't know why people don't buy Strike and forget about the Powerball. Strike, if that goes to a million, well, it gets one at 400,000, and that's a good one to win. And I'm hoping to win one sometime soon. But anyway, Strike, when it goes to a million, which is usually every 2 or 3 weeks, gets divided into the second division and gives a lot of people a good win. But putting in another number, they have six numbers, and there's a bonus number, and then there's a Powerball number, and they're bringing in another Powerball because too many people are winning it.
0: Joan, if you've won Lotto, then you have to get the Powerball number. There was 10 Powerball numbers. Now it's going to 14.
1: They only draw out one Powerball number each draw.
0: And you used to have to choose a number between 1 and 10.
1: Yeah, oh, that's right. Yes, I know that. I know all that.
0: If you got that right. So now they're putting in four extra numbers. So you had a 10% chance of winning Powerball. Now you've got a 7% chance. And that means...
1: They're saying that too many people are winning. They want to cut down the winners and they want to boost it up to 60 million.
0: Yeah, so what they're doing is instead of there being, you've got a 1 in 10 chance, now there's 14 numbers, which works out about a 7% chance, so the Powerball won't go as often, it'll jackpot up to 60 million. Now, what happens with Lotto is when the prize gets higher, the amount of tickets sell goes through the roof. So it's a very good business decision from them, because when it gets to a very, very high amount, then that's when their business does a lot better. So they're in the business of selling as many tickets if they can. It's gambling. I applaud them for it. It's a smart thing. Greed works for people. Greed and fantasy. Good on. I wouldn't buy it, but people, 60 million. I mean, look what you could do with that. You buy an airline.
1: You can do a lot with a million. I mean, I wouldn't mind winning a million.
0: But people don't buy the tickets for a million.

0: have a strike, $9 strike. I keep it every Wednesday and Saturday, and I have a lotto as well. Now, if I'm deciding I want to buy another lotto or I'm not going out here for the draws, I might buy another $10.50 lucky dip lotto. But I'm not going to be crazy stupid to buy the Powerball because I think they just got the wrong idea about the Powerball. I just think, who wants all that money?
1: But they would know. They would have all the figures in front of them that show how many people buy tickets according to the prize, and they will be under no delusion. They will know that as the prize gets bigger, many, many more people spend crazy amounts of money to try and win that because it's greed.
0: Yes, and I think it's too greedy, and I think, look, you know,
1: well, it's not compulsory. Not? People could choose not to, but the way it works, that's their business is selling.
0: I hope though that a lot of people would help out their families, give to charity, and all the rest of it. I mean, there's rich people in New Zealand through luck with their jobs or inherited and whatever. I can always remember Louise Wallace. She said she got rich the old-fashioned way. She inherited from her parents, from her father. And that was on the TV because she went on that program, you know, the Housewives of Auckland or something a few years ago. Anyway, I do my gambling, and that's my only vice. I don't smoke or drink, and I like my lotto, and I buy my lotto on a Wednesday.
1: You should get the Powerball, Joan. I reckon it'd be great for you.
0: No, I'm not. No, definitely not.
1: Oh, I think it'd be the making of you, 60 million. No. You should do that.
0: Look, if I won $1 million in lotto, I'd like to win with four or five others. And
1: oh, how ridiculous. So you want to win at six? No. You want to get moved to the Port Hills? You'd love it, Joan. Thank you. Jeepers.
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1: People keep asking me if I win Powerball, if I'll continue to turn up to my job, and the answer is yes, I will. So, yeah, might turn up in a different car, but I'll still come to work. What else would I do? Cherry, it's Marcus. Good evening.
11: Good evening. You did say we could ring about anything. Well, there's something been irritating me for the last 2 days.
1: Goodness.
11: So I'm ringing to get it off my chest. I had a list of jobs that had been put off and put off, and I was working my way through them. And one of them was getting a duplicate car key cut. So
1: welcome to

0: one of life's great rorts.
1: Yes. Shall I continue?
0: Yes, please.
1: Yes. I had at the back of my mind that you had to get a code or something. You couldn't just rock on up to a key cutter and get one cut. So I rang the distributor, the local car distributor, and said what I wanted, a duplicate key. And he went away, click, click on the computer, and got the car number and all sorts of details, and came back and said, well, we can easily do that. You'll need to bring the original key in, and it will be $504. And I said, well, can you deduct the remote door opening facility, because I don't really need that, and $504 I just can't afford. So he said, well, go to the local locksmith. So I drove in there, and yes, they could do that. I think it took them about 15 minutes. I got a key. They fixed the remote door opening facility on the existing key, and the cost was $18.
0: Goodness.
1: Which is just, you know, I'm 80 on crutches, and I just feel that there's a number of people who sort of look at you and think, old lady, and come up with some really ridiculous prices. I haven't had any proof of it, but that was proof. $18, $18.40, I think it was, against $504. So if there's anybody listening and they're needing a duplicate key, don't get it through the dealership.
0: What car was it? What car dealership was it?
1: Toyota.
0: Wow.
1: Yes.
0: It's one of the great rorts of all time, that, isn't it?
1: I went shopping that afternoon. I felt I'd won Lotto.
0: We just went ahead.
1: Well, yes, I'd budgeted $250, so I had $220 to kind of spend that I hadn't anticipated having.
0: Did you just say your new key doesn't do as much, though, because you had the remote disabled? Is that right?
1: No, I asked how much cheaper it would be if I had the remote, didn't have the remote on the original key, and they didn't give me a quote on that. But okay. When I took it to the locksmith, he fixed the original key, so it now opens and shuts, closes remotely.
0: We better give the locksmith a shout. Is that a Mr. Minute, or where is this?
1: Well, it was in Whangarei, and it was Whangarei Mobile Locksmith.
0: I'm really pleased to hear that. Let's give shout-outs where it's due, Jerry. Thank you. Wow. Now, if anyone's got key stories for me, I'd like to hear about those. Marcus, I brought Don't Feed the Seagulls book down, hearing about it last night. What a fantastic children's book. A lot of people think that Jones should buy Powerball. But it seems like Joan, these people drive me crazy that want a lot of people to win not much money. I'm opposed to gambling, I'm opposed to Lotto, but I'm even more opposed to stupid socialist sentiment when it comes to sharing of prizes. Because no one will buy the tickets. It's a fantasy factory, that's all it is. Feel strongly about this. 9:30, Stu, headlines, please.
2: Thanks, Marcus. The Prime Minister's defending taking a backup Defence Force plane to the 55th Pacific Islands Forum. Two 757s were deployed to take Chris Luxon to Palau. The fleet's been plagued with breakdowns and is being replaced as part of the Defence Capability Plan. The government's promising to develop an action plan as Hospitality New Zealand lays out tourism recommendations, including industry-specific immigration officers to speed visas and creating high school and university pathways into employment. Taranaki's Awakino Gorge is closer to fully reopening on State Highway 3, with lanes limited by damage from severe weather in April. Work's finished this week on new drainage

0: culverts, and next steps include a new retaining wall. And research for Seafood New Zealand has found fishing and seafood processing directly contributed about $2.45 billion to GDP last year. There's more from the newsroom at 10, or go to nzherald.co.nz.
1: Thanks, Stu. 29 to 10. Good evening, people. Welcome. If you want to partake, that's the plan. I'm here till 12, 0800 80 1080. By the way, the John Lomu movie has got very good reviews. I don't know when it's released here, but it's apparently quite a nuanced and powerful documentary. I think that it had its premiere in Tonga in front of 8,000 people. But yeah, that's going to be a big deal. And we'll tell you more about that. Cinema's 7th September. That might be a UK review, so I don't know if that's here or not. David, it's Marcus. Good evening and welcome.
2: Yeah, Marcus, I understand. Excuse me, you're talking about any topic. I just suddenly realised the importance of this program, and with ZB turning 100 years, you know, there's a lot of people every night now with modern technology. I certainly embrace it, and I'm in my 60s, but I think that listening to you as I've been driving, it made me realise that no matter what technology is in front of us, the ability for someone to still pick up a handset when they might be in absolute despair and talk to you and have other people phone in and give them a glimmer of hope, I think really underpins the importance of what is News Talk ZB celebrating 100 years. And I want to congratulate you for what you do every night, and your other hosts, but particularly I think this program, because I've listened and I've heard people that are clearly at the end of a difficult situation, and having spoken to you, they've come away with a glimmer of hope that life isn't necessarily as bad as they think it is. So congratulations.
1: Yeah, and I hope it works for you too, David. Thanks so much for that. 27 away from 10 here till midnight, 0800 80 1080. Marcus, I understand the business decision behind going to 14 Powerball numbers and a larger potential prize. I think the alternative approach would also become popular at Take, and all pool money above 10 million should go to the next division. We would have perhaps 10 $1 million winners. A life-changing amount for most. I could retire. I'm saving money by stopping buying Powerball because the lower likelihood with a multiplier of 14 makes it unattractive for me. Regards, Owen. No, it seems to be the very big prizes that cause them. The difference between 20 million and 30 million is market, as is the one between 30 million and 40 million, as is between 40 and 50 million. The bigger the single individual prize, the more people will buy tickets. Because there's a hype that goes with it as well, and a fantasy factory happens. Marcus, went and saw the Lomu movie tonight. Very powerful. Definitely recommend. Cheers, Aaron. Thank you. So I didn't know that had started. I'm excited about that. Marcus, rebuilding your car with replacement parts would be a very expensive exercise. And never go for factory parts if you don't need to. Go generic aftermarket. Toyota key prices are a ripoff. I just paid $620 for a new key. Could someone tell me what the process is? Are there actually, I presume there's websites you go to get parallel keys. Is that right? I don't know. Look, yeah, I've got two keys. I just make sure I never lose them because I know what a disaster it is. I had a situation once where I had to tow the car to the place to scan the computer. It's a rort. They don't make much money with the cars. They make a lot of money with the parts and the servicing. That's my take on that. Oh, yeah, horse pies, the Ahoka settlement, also knitting in Parliament and keys and fobs and the Lomu movie. Finally, get in touch, Marcus till 12. That's me. Yep. Welcome. 0800 80 1080 and 9292 to text. The other topic I have for you tonight, if in doubt, restless leg.

0: Someone's written quite a powerful article about what it's like having restless leg. Having restless leg really disrupts your lifestyle. I dread it when I go to the movies or out to dinner. I'm always wondering when it will start. If it does, there's an absolute need to kick. I might try to hold it, but that makes it even worse. The article says there's no cure for restless leg, which gets worse as you age. Goodness. This person said there's a link with sugar. I think, if I'm rereading this. Anyway. Always got that out there as a topic. 24 to 10 if you want to partake. Hello, Matthew, it's Marcus. Good evening. Yeah, welcome, Matthew. It's Marcus. Good evening.
1: Oh, good evening. I was just trying to figure out my cell phone there for a bit.
0: That's right. Chop to it.
1: Yeah. Yeah, no. About Lotto, I'm just playing out a little bit of Lotto tonight. Oh, you know, it went down to the dairy, and I have not had a glass of wine yet, and I always purchase two or three tickets of Lotto, and I just want to tell you a trick. When I'm playing Lotto and I buy just like one or two $3 scratchies, which I'm doing tonight, and my trick is that when the TV gets so tricky talking about politics, oh, national government wants to do this, Labour government wants to do that, the Green Party wants to do this, the Winston Peters wants to do that, and I just think, at the end of the day, flag it. So I bring home my Lotto ticket, and I scratch my Lotto tickets. If I win a little bit, and if I never win anything, it just reminds me of politics. This is just, I've scratched my Lotto tickets. I never win anything. I'm never going to win anything. I'm never going to win through politics getting a pay rise. As hard as it is being a worker or a non-worker. And I just feel like our beautiful country of New Zealand, we all stay the same. Basically, we go from week to weekly, and when we appreciate what we get and we discover all these different things of life and the natural nature of...
0: Will you play Powerball?
1: I wouldn't play Powerball because I know
0: I'd like to see you with 60 million.
1: You'd vote for me to be the Prime Minister if I won 60 million to help you guys with your paychecks.
0: Good on you. 24 away from 10 o'clock.
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2: Get in touch. My name is Marcus. Welcome. Restless Leg 2. They say that giving up sugar can be helpful or seems to be helpful for a lot of people. And that's something you might want to talk about. That. Get in touch. 0800 80 1080 and 9292 to text. Also talk about all the Christchurch now looking at 1,000 houses almost in a hawker. Also the situation, you've got the big golf course at Pegasus that's going to be houses, should become houses. But, yeah, get in touch on any of these things. In Hoon Hay, they've got a horse pie. That sold out today. No doubt it'll sold out tomorrow because there's one way to get a lot of publicity. That's to do a polarising pie. It's curried horse or horse and cheese. Now, I don't know whether you, I don't know what sort of cheese it is. Someone says it's horse cheese. I don't know if horse cheese is a thing. Yeah, it's not something I understand. But be in touch if you want to talk on air about this or anything else. 0800 80 1080. Anything goes. Also, too, Lotto's back in the discussions. I do think there is a massive misunderstanding when it comes to Lotto. Marcus, just wondering if you know what the old 4ZA building in Invercargill is used for these days. Is it still a radio studio or a retail store? Thanks, Nathan. It's a music school, I think. And car keys. Maserati used Ford Focus parts for blinkers, side lights, etc. Buy a Maserati several hundred for a side light, buy a Ford for several dollars. Police closed State Highway 1 North at the golf course on the north side of Whangarei. What's that about? Yes, big prizes sell tickets, but in our small nation, once the 2 degrees of separation effect of everybody knowing someone who's won $1 million, and the ticket sales would also climb. No, they wouldn't. Otherwise, they would have. I do get frustrated. Because, yeah, and it's all around the world. They all do that. All around the world, they have jackpotting prizes. That's how lottos go. Lottos. That's how, yeah. And then they get crazy amounts. And then the syndicates come in and start buying them. It all becomes very exciting. It's a mug's game. I don't know how much Lotto gives out. Most of the money gets frittered away in management and prizes. Morris, it's Marcus. Good evening and welcome.
3: Hey, how are you, Marcus?
2: Good, thanks, hey, Morris. Nice to hear from you.
3: Yeah. Restless legs. I've had them for years. And then a guy put me onto lysine and cured it. You take lysine.
2: Is that something the body normally produces?
3: Like, I don't know. But I know at times, I've mistaken the lysine and then I've got restless legs and some nights I've had to take about 4 lysine tablets to get enough there. But now I try and take this 1 lysine a day.
2: Who put you onto it, Morris?
3: Oh, it was in, one of the natural medicine guys.
2: Like, just go to a shop and ask for something for restless leg. Yeah, good on you.
3: Yeah, you get it from the chemist or the health shop, one of the other ones. They both have it.
2: How long had you put up with it before you found what was good for it?
3: I had it for since I was about 30.
2: Gee, and that's young for the old restless, 30.
3: Oh, yeah, and it was really bad. I'd have to get up at night, out of bed, and I'd just

0: know what to do for it. And then this guy put me onto it, and it's worked, and it still worked.
1: I'm always happy to talk about that if people have got some success and they can share about that.
0: Yeah.
1: Gone altogether, or just you just
0: no,
1: just?
0: Well, I've just got to keep the lysine up. You know, I take one. Well, I'm in hospital at the moment, but once I get out of here, I just take one lysine a day.
1: You in hospital for long there, Morris?
0: I've been out in a few days now. Just a bit of trouble with the AFib and build up a fluid.
1: Brilliant. Oh, good luck with all of that. Nice to hear from you. Sounding good. Get in touch, Mark. It's still 12. 0800 80 1080 and 929. Restless leg, a hoka, horse pie. Now, anything else you got that you want to talk about, we can do that for you. Anyone make the cauliflower fudge? Marcus, can't get my head around the horse pie. Sort of like eating the dog. However, the deer mince and deer meat could be a huge industry. We could do this as an export as well as getting pests under control. I don't know why horses like a dog. We don't keep horses as pets. I suppose some of us do, don't we? Are they pets? They're more a sport, aren't they? But they say the pig is smarter than a dog, and we eat the pig. I don't know how the old pyramid of likability of animals goes. 13 to 10.
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1: Don't go near the Indians. Remember that song we had? I was just going back to my old quiz questions. What was the game that Trevor played near the Candy Bay at Lake... What was the name of the lake? Lake Malawi. In the boat, out the boat. In the boat, out the boat. In the boat, out the boat. The NRL game is Brisbane versus the Bulldogs. That's 10th versus 15th. Both teams, very poor season. Jimmy, it's Marcus. Good evening.
9: Good evening, Marcus. How are you?
1: Good, Jimmy. 10 out of 10.
9: Great. Oh, I have a bit of a funny story about the horse pie.
1: Great.
9: Right, so I'd seen it online and I'd went and tried it with my meat, and I tell you, at first I had to psych myself out of what meat it was until I had a bite, and you know, it's like it was targeted toward Tongan people because they obviously like horse meat, and I'm just a white boy and I actually quite enjoyed it. So I decided that day to take home a pie for my

0: parents. And I didn't tell them what it was, and I just said, you got to try it. This is the best pie I've ever had. And I cut it in half, and I gave half each. And they took a bite, and they were like, yum, this is pretty good. And then they asked me what it was, and I said, oh, it's horse meat. And Mum spat it out and started reaching and ran to the toilet.
1: Wow.
0: And Dad was like,
1: Wow.
0: So I think it's more so a psychological thing.
1: Yeah, and you probably... This was the Auckland pie, right? Because that was one a couple of months ago. Have I got that right? Because this new one's...
0: From Takaranga Bakery.
1: Yeah, and in the end, actually, they were getting their meat from a bad... Well, it wasn't from a registered abattoir. They had to change where they're getting it from. Did you like it? You loved it, eh?
0: I did rate it. You know, if I could describe it like something, it was like a Thai green curry.
1: Sounds great. But there probably is something ethical about giving people food and not telling them what it is.
0: Yeah. Well, my parents now say they're never eating anything I give them again. And my grandparents have completely gone off bakeries now.
1: Good story, Jimmy. Thank you. 8 to 10. Mark is still 12. We're a broad church tonight. Marcus, Nikki here, absolutely disgusted in horse pie. Where is this process, let alone approved? Next, it will be local pets. We have a big, we process a lot of horse. Normally, it's for pets to eat, but a lot gets sent to Europe. The Europeans love it. The Germans and the French. It's a big delicacy over there. Marcus, I wonder if the annual Kaimana horse cull could be an opportunity for their meat to be harvested and marketed as a premium select product, much like bluff oysters. Be interested if anyone could sub the lysine with a placebo without him knowing. Is it the psychology of taking a solution? I don't know the answer to that. You do you. 8 to 10.
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1: Head to 12. 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Welcome 0800 80 1080 and 9292 to text. 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Restless leg, yay. Horse pies.

0: What else have you got? Oh, and I'll keep you up with the news too. I better promise to do that. Petrol's down. Well, the Brent crude is. And no more quakes. Minor little rumbles. They say it's not the main trunk, main fault line, not the Alpine fault. These are the two quakes that were yesterday. I think about the main trunk line. Now, the Nikkei has beaten Auckland. Auckland's lost four on the trot. 28-12 to Taranaki. Auckland won't make the top. Auckland won't make the top eight. I'm not entirely sure how many teams are in it. But yeah, if you want to be on air or partake, that'll be nice to hear from you. Oyster. Yeah, let you read some of the texts. Oh, restless leg and lysine, if that's worked for you, and giving up sugar. I didn't realise how full on the restless leg got. The guy couldn't go to dinner because he scared his leg was going to start going. It's pretty full on, isn't it? Let me know if you've got something to say about this or anything else. And be nice to hear from you. Daylight savings not far away too, by the way. Didn't know that was a thing. By the way, Hastings is going to get its second KFC. 30 more jobs. What if they got the Popeyes? Invercargill's got two KFCs and a Popeyes. Seems a lot for a small place, doesn't it? Well, always busy. I think the farmers, I think they're in the dairy sheds, they get the hunger for the chicken. Don't know what that's about. It always seems to be farmers' vehicles.
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11: Mike Hosking, Heather Duplessis-Allen, Matt Heath, Tyler Adams. 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
12: It's 10 o'clock. I'm Stuart Willey. It's unclear whether Taiwan is on the guest list for next year's Pacific Islands Forum in New Zealand. China regards Taiwan as its territory and is threatening consequences for its foreign minister attending this year's forum in Palau, which recognises Taiwan as a country. Foreign Minister Winston Peters says the focus should be on events this week.
13: But next year will be the same rules set as the 1992 protocol. That's how it was handled since 1992, and for 34 years we've been doing that, we won't be changing.
12: The protocol lets Taiwan engage with the Pacific. Closures on the books again for Gloria Vale Christian School after a review found information was withheld from

0: ERO investigators. The Ministry of Education has cancelled the school's registration for a second time and applied to lift court orders preventing closure. Leavers Trust founder Liz Gregory says when it finally shuts will depend on court hearing availability.
1: The one that kept the school open happened within a day or two. It was very quick, but I suspect they'll want to sit down with the Glorivale school. They'll want to discuss appropriate timeframes for closing.
0: A select committee is recommending changes to the government's Move On Order law after more than 7,000 submissions opposing the bill. The Justice Select Committee's released a report on the proposal to let police order rough sleepers, beggars and people being disorderly to leave a public space. Lachlan Rennie has more.
2: Committee MPs are suggesting changes including lifting the minimum expulsion age from 14 to 18 and tightening the definition of begging. They say people should be allowed to return to an area for reasonable purposes and they want the potential fine halved to $1,000.
0: Reduced parole for a woman who murdered her children and left their bodies in suitcases in a storage unit. Hug Yung Lee was sentenced to life in prison last year despite her insanity defence for killing 8-year-old Yuna and 6-year-old Minu Jo in 2018. Emily Ansell has more details.
3: Open Justice reports her minimum non-parole period has been cut from 17 years to 10. The Court of Appeal noted her sentence would keep her locked up almost three times longer than Lauren Dickerson, who killed her three daughters in Timaru in 2021.
0: Police have recovered a body near Rotorua's Lake Rotokakahi, believed linked to Karen Gilbert Palmer's homicide in Pahiatua last October. Police had been hunting her son, Jeremy Robertson, over the death. Labour, the Greens and the Opportunity Party are pledging to pay all state workers the living wage, now $29.90 an hour. It would go to the likes of school and hospital workers and expected to cost just over $100 million over 4 years. A2 Union Director of Living Wage, Finn O'Dwyer Cunliffe, says current wages aren't enough.
4: Our collective bargaining standard document guarantees workers 30 cents above the minimum wage and has long been like that.
0: The American journalist, activist and feminist writer Gloria Steinem has died. A post to her social media says the 92-year-old passed away peacefully at home in New York City, surrounded by loved ones. She came to prominence during the second wave feminism era in the US during the 1960s and 70s. In Newstalk ZB Sport, Cody Taylor has been left out of the All Blacks side to face the Springboks in the third test on Sunday morning in Soweto. Rugby editor Elliot Smith reports from Johannesburg.
5: Asafo Omua replaces Cody Taylor in the run-on side with Samisone Tokiaho to add impact off the bench as the All Blacks make a statement on their intent to confront the Springboks early. There are two other changes to the pack, with Sam Darry coming straight into the run-on side for Fabian Holland, who drops to the bench, while Peter Luckey will start at blindside, replacing Simon Parker. The back line unchanged from Cape Town, while joining Tokiaho and Holland on the bench is Wallace Setiti, for his first test since being dropped following the win over Italy in July. In Johannesburg with the All Blacks, Elliot Smith.
0: New Zealand rugby boss Steve Lancaster's thrilled with the level of engagement surrounding the greatest rivalry tour. The All Blacks and Springboks have won a test each ahead of Sunday morning's third contest in Johannesburg. Sky has revealed 1.275 million viewers have watched the two tests and four franchise matches, while a further 510,000 have streamed the six matches. Lancaster says those numbers are encouraging.
6: More New Zealanders have got up in the middle of the night to watch the All Blacks play live through this series than I would suggest have done so for 10 or 20 years.
0: Only one NRL prize is satisfactory in the eyes of Warriors lock Aaron Clark. The club has a chance to claim its second minor premiership and first since 2002 in Saturday's regular season finale against Manly at home. Clark's been asked his thoughts on finishing in the top spot ahead of the finals.
7: I just want to win the GF, bro. However, whatever steps are along the way, but the main goal is to get that premiership and bring it home. First or second, doesn't matter.
0: That's news and sport to 5 minutes past 10. Marcus Lush is next. Newstalk ZB Weather Watch 24/7 for Northland, Auckland, Coromandel and Bay of Plenty. Isolated showers becoming widespread for a time and possibly heavy tomorrow afternoon. Gisborne to Wairarapa, generally fine. A few showers spreading northwards tomorrow. Waikato to Horowhenua and Kapiti Coast and the Central High Country. A few showers becoming widespread and heavier tomorrow morning, clearing in the afternoon. Wellington, Nelson, Marlborough and Canterbury. A period of rain tomorrow morning with some heavy falls, but only a few spots of rain for Canterbury, otherwise mainly fine. Otago and Southland, scattered rain or showers tomorrow. Some heavy with possible

0: thunderstorms and hail. Snow to about 700 metres in central Otago for a time tomorrow. Buller to Fiordland, rain or showers, heavy at times, easing later tomorrow. Possible thunderstorms and hail south of the glaciers. And for the Chatham Islands, cloudy periods. I'm Stuart Willey. That's Newstalk ZB News, sport and weather to 6 minutes past 10.
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0: here till midnight. 0800 80 1080 is the number. 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Nick, it's Marcus. Good evening.
1: Good night, Marcus.
0: Good night, Nick.
1: loving the show as always. Horse meat.
0: Yep.
1: About 15 years ago, the lady was probably 200 when she served it up, but she brought into work two meals. She didn't tell us until afterwards what they were, but one was a big horse meat pie and the other was a possum and bacon stew. And they were
0: wow.
1: both incredible. Incredible.
0: What sort of workplace are we in?
1: That was in a supermarket.
0: Goodness.
1: Wow. Yeah, yeah, back. This was late 2000s. So,
0: what was the possum pie?
1: No, it was a possum and bacon stew.
0: Oh, stew.
1: Yeah, so good. So good. And the two meats that I would have turned my nose up at, for sure, if someone offered them to me. But, man, they were good. So good. Which made me think the best meat I've had, and especially as a Kiwi, it's very taboo/tapu. When I was in Iceland, I thought, when in Rome, I'm going to try whale. And it's a split between eye fillet and venison.
0: Oh, goodness. Okay, I don't think it would be that. I thought you were going to say something like, like tuna or something. I didn't know that. Okay.
1: I know. I was 100% expecting tuna. But no, you would not think it's come from the ocean at all. But I had to bite my tongue when I came back, especially my sister. I'm a little bit of more of a green thumb, but she's a greenie. And, when she heard, she was not happy for a while, but I'm like, hey, they only do it in their own waters and it's a breeding stock. Again, when in Rome, but they
0: I don't know that it's breeding stock. That seems like a bit of a justification. What does that mean?
1: I don't know. And it was broken English, but it was enough for me.
0: Good to hear from you. Thank you, Nick. Dave Marcus, welcome.
2: Oh, breeding stock or farmed, maybe. I don't know. How are you, Marcus?
0: Good, thanks, Dave.
2: Crack a day here in Christchurch. No frost, that's for sure.
0: Great, thank you for that.
2: Now, grounding. I don't want to come across as an armchair quack, but I walked to the hot pools today from my place. It was fantastic. Low tide at 3 o'clock this afternoon. What I'm trying to say is just put an idea, a suggestion out there to ground. I mean, barefooted along the beach.
0: Yeah, that's such a big thing. Such a good thing.
2: Absolutely. Now, that point's been made. I don't want to really correlate with restless leg, but it may help. It may be an idea out there, you understand. Now, Lotto, I invested $150 last week. I have a lash at it every now and then when I...
0: Gee, that's a lot.
2: It is a lot. It is a lot, and I'll tell you as of why. Because, one, I have my own numbers, and then after a family loss, I took birth dates and other dates. Maybe. Anyhow, what I'm trying to say is I put my own numbers through and

0: It was about $80. Then I went, spent more on other two lotto stores. Juno, it was on Saturday. I checked them. I didn't get a brass. I get about 12 free lines. And after that, I was that annoyed that I threw my tickets away in the bin. Because what I'm trying to say is, after spending that amount, and it is a lot, I agree, I felt disgusted, dissuaded, and disillusioned with Lotto, to the point where I threw my own picks that I've had for many, many months.
1: I reckon you'd be angry with yourself for making such a poor investment.
0: Yes, well, it was. It was a pea poor investment, but I felt that... the dates and after, you know, blah, blah, blah happened, that I thought, well, hang with it. I'll have a go. And I picked birth dates and other dates that were...
1: And that's probably quite common for people to do it as a form of grieving too, to just think, oh, well, you know, the universe is going to tell me something.
0: Yes, and I thought I'd have a lash. Well, I had my lash, and that's it for me, for Lotto, for some time now, along the lines of Subway, because I still have not been back to Subway restaurant.
1: Now, why are we down? Tell me why we're down on Subway.
0: Well, we've been there and discussed that. They stopped the points card. You know,
1: of course they did. How dare they? How dare they? I've forgotten that.
0: Mean-spirited, and I actually emailed them because they said, oh, you can use your... Well, I use $3. I get like $3 markers after about 6 or 7 Subway shops. You know, you get so many little bits of money here and there, and you might get after several shops, oh, you get $3, you know what I mean? Yeah. Well, they stopped that, and I thought it was mean-spirited, so I emailed back.
1: Okay. Are you tempted to go to Hoon Hay for the horse pie?
0: Look, I was going to mention that my Dutch mate swears on horse. Now, he's from the Netherlands, and back in the old country, he used to mention about horse meat. Very lean, very good for you, and when you look at those big hind legs, the amount of meat that one could get off, yeah, I'd have a go at it. Anything with bacon or with a gravy, I reckon, would go all right anyway.
1: Brilliant. Succinct, I like what you've got to say. 13 past 10. Back at you, 0800 80 1080 and 9292 to text. Donald Trump's had another go at Meghan and Harry. He's doubled down. Gosh, he's a bore. Anyway, get in touch. My name is Marcus. Welcome. 0800 80 1080, Brisbane over Canterbury, 10 zip. Marcus, just watched a YouTube article about restless legs. They suggested to ask the doctor to check the iron. Don't want to leave one of those on. Hill 12, 13 past 10. Anything goes. That's the situation tonight. Also, if you do need a new key, a computerized key, where is the best place to get those to save money? Do you just go online and go to a website? Is that the answer? Because you certainly don't go back to the company. Because they'll charge you $600.

0: Just retext that about Albo and Lux. I don't fully understand it, but thank you. George, it's Marcus. Good evening.
1: Had restless legs for years.
0: Because people normally say restless leg. It's normally one, is it?
1: Yeah, normally one. In my case, it was the left leg.
0: Oh, so you've got restless leg, not restless legs.
1: Yeah, just the one, and it would just take off at night time when you're lying in bed, and it would just kick around and move, and you just couldn't keep it still. And the only solution I had was to get up and go and watch TV for an hour, or maybe an hour and a half while it settled down, and then I could go back to bed. But I think it was about 3 years ago, I had a triple bypass, and since then, I've never had it again. And I go, that's amazing. So I don't know what the solution is for it. Maybe it's a blood-related issue, something to do with the heart, how the blood gets around.
0: Or circulation, yeah.
1: Circulation, yeah. So I don't know, but I'm just saying for the listeners and for you that that cured my problem, and I've never had it since.
0: Yeah, just to clarify, often we talk about things people project and think, I haven't got restless leg.
1: No, I didn't say you did.
0: Yeah,
1: no, it's just, for your information.
0: Yeah, okay.
1: Yep. The other question I've got, bit of a segue, is I've often sat and thought, which way round should the toilet roll

0: sit on the toilet holder. Should it have the paper coming off the front or the back?
1: Good on you, George. Thanks so much for that. 15 past 10. The number is 0800 80 1080 and 9292 to text. 410 Brisbane over Canterbury Bulldogs. Get in touch. Here till 12. Restless leg and the old horse pie. The MP knitting in Parliament. You might want to mention that also tonight. Anything else? I got a replacement car key from Mr. Minute kiosk in the Westfield Mall. Had to go to the car to program it. Cost $180. Marcus, due to the upset public this weekend, the rugby test flyover is cancelled. How dare they? Tradition has been lost forever. Marcus, voting for the Bird of the Year opens tomorrow. Hopefully Albatross wins this time. It's been 6 years since you went viral with your conversation about why the Royal Cam Albatross chick wasn't called Bob. I'd forgotten about that. She's quite full on, that woman, wasn't she? So I forgot about the Albatross and Bob. Anyway, great birds, the Albatross. We went to Stewart Island and saw three different types of Albatross. Amazing things. We had one in the front. We had one on the front lawn and bluff twice after storms. They're quite hard to relaunch because you've got to take them somewhere high up. Gorgeous looking birds. Bird of the year. Didn't a bat win it 1 year? 17 past 10. If you want to be a part of the show, 0800 80 Taddy and 9292 to text. Get in touch. Do, do, do. Let me think. Oh, we've got an All Blacks test. Was that the news, Dan? The All Black team has been announced. He's backed form and youth. Cody Taylor's out, which surprising, because he was next in line for the captaincy behind Ardie Savea, Cody Taylor, but no good in the line-out. So they're going to start Asafo Aumua, which I think is a great thing, and Samasone Taukia Aho onto the bench. So that's the situation. So the team is George Bauer, Asafa Omawa, Tyrell Lomax, Tupavai, Sam Derry, Peter Larkai, Luke Jacobson, Ardie Savea, captain, Cam Roygaard, Ruben Love, Leroy Carter, Geordie Barrett, Quintu Paya, Will Jordan, Damien McKenzie. So it seems like to me like the backs are the same and the back three are the same. Reserve Samasone Takiahu, Xavier Numia, Fletcher Newell, Fabian Holland. Now, why is he in the, is he injured? Why is he in the reserves? I thought Fabian Holland was one of the stars. Wallace Sotiti, Kyle Preston, Antoinette Brown, and Josh Morby. There might be more. There might be ongoing injuries or something like that. De Groot and Lord both cleared concussion protocols. But the All Blacks have earned on the side of Kershaw, allowing them another week to recover. Oh, but I think Fabian Holland has just been dropped because he's tired. Sam Derry makes his first test appearance of the South African tour to partner Tupal Vai, who will mark his 50th test in the second row. Fabian Holland drops the bench after carrying a sizable workload in the first two tests. The All Blacks will hope Derry's selection can help address the second test lineup issues. It's not a name I'm so familiar with, Sam Derry, but anyway, that's the test. That's the team for test number three. Then the next one they go to Baltimore. Well, I don't quite know why it's Baltimore. Right? Anyway. 6'8", Sam Derry. Well, he's tall, Tim, a big unit. Although I think Holland wouldn't be far off that. Hey, it's 20 past 10 if you want to talk here till 12.
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5: Someone's texted through, computerised key, I needed a replacement for a Toyota Corolla. $425, had to be programmed. I got it at the dealership, could not get it anywhere else. I think they say you probably can. That's what I wouldn't mind talking to some locksmiths about, if you can actually, if any key you can get a cheap copy of. Marcus, regarding restless legs, that is incorrect about getting it in just one leg. I get it in both legs and in my arms. It's dreadful. At times, low iron level has played a part, but not always. People get it for different reasons. They don't know the real cause of it. No, I just asked him. He said he got restless legs, and I said legs. He said leg singular. I haven't got it, but if you want to talk about it, great. There's a lot of different solutions. Well, a lot of different remedies, and some remedies work, some don't. It seems to be the case. It's not a one-size-fits-all thing. It seems to be much misunderstood. What a shocking game of rugby league this is. Because they hate each other, the players. It's just they're making mistakes and shaking their head. It's what happens when it's, I mean, this is a dead rubber because none of them are in the top eight. So it's just embarrassing. It's a tough competition, eh? Because both these teams, I mean, Bulldogs last year, they're a great team. Brisbane won it, for goodness sake. Be in touch if you want to talk about anything else tonight too. Restless leg. Daylight savings, that's not far away. Fall forward, spring back. Spring forward, fall back. Doesn't really work for us because we've got autumn. Yep. eBay founded this day in 1995, 31 years old. Wow. The flyover has been cancelled. Harden up. It's been reviewed by South African aviation authorities. SACAA, South African Civil Aviation Authority, has obtained flight data recordings and requested additional information from regional carrier Airlink. As part of its assessment, a full report with recommendations will be issued once the review is complete. So it's not happening. Goodness. Get in touch if you want to talk about that. I wonder what's going to happen to the pilots. Yeah. What if they'll be charged? They might end up on Robben Island. That'd be fitting, wouldn't it? Get in touch, Hettle 12. Anything else you want to talk about? 26 past 11, plus 10, Hettle midnight tonight. Feels spring in the air, doesn't it? Someone said magnesium deficiency. What if horse meat would be good for it? I don't fully understand how there's so much, why there is so much, and the word I'm looking for I can't think of.

0: so much uncomfort about the horse pies when we live off cows and sheep? I don't fully understand it. I mean, I know that I'm not trying to deliberately talk about something that's offensive to people, but I just don't really understand why people have such a strong. I mean, it's not based in any logic, I wouldn't think. So yeah, if you've got something to say about that also tonight. And that's about all I've got for you people. And this 1,000 or 860 house settlement in Ohuka, north of Christchurch, between Kaiapoi and Rangiora. Wow. They're either going to destroy the whole area. To trouble with Canterbury, no shortage of flat land. Horse is higher value protein than beef, including more iron and less methane emissions to produce than cows. Someone says, why would it be fitting if the pilots ended up on Robben Island? Well, it would be ironic because that's where Mandela was kept. He came to the World Cup in 95, and that was the big deal when they encouraged the planes going overhead. I don't think they're going to go to jail. That would be my supposition there, but you never know. I do take it seriously with aviation, but it seems like the South Africans loved it. I'm surprised it's taken a whole week. But it's certainly the rugby test series that keeps on giving. Hi, Louise. This is Marcus. Welcome.
1: Yeah, hi, Marcus. How are you?
0: Let me guess. You've got restless leg?
1: No.
0: Oh, wow.
1: I have had it, though. I have had it. Yeah, it's interesting what that guy said, and I'm actually a naturopath.
0: Beg your pardon?
1: That guy said I'm a naturopath, trained naturopath.
0: You are?
1: Yeah.
0: Oh, wow. Yeah. Good on you.
1: One of my strings and my bows. That guy saying he had the triple bypass and then no restless legs, and magnesium, I do believe, especially if you put it, the oil or the cream on your legs, not taking a tablet. So I don't know how the lysine works, but I can understand that if you've got hardened arteries and the blood is desperately trying to get back to your heart, that you'd move your legs and your heart saying, move your legs so I can get the blood back.
0: Yeah.
1: And magnesium serves to relax. So I can understand that. Lysine, now that's an interesting one. Lysine's good for cold sores and any of the herpes.
0: What food did
1: viruses.
0: What food did occur in?
1: Tomatoes.
0: Ah, of course.
1: A lot of lysine.
0: I knew that. Yep.
1: Yeah.
0: Tomatoes seem to be good for everything.
1: Unless you've got inflammation, and then they're not good.
0: Okay. Thanks so much for that, Louise. 6:10 Canterbury over Brisbane. 10:30 Stu, headlines, please.
2: Thank you, Marcus. Three changes to the All Blacks side for the third test against the Springboks. Notably, veteran hooker Cody Taylor is out, with Asafo Omua coming in after a run of good form. Sam Darry and Peter Lokai come into the side at lock and blindside flanker, respectively. Auckland police have arrested two people after finding meth ingredients hidden behind a fake wall in a wardrobe held by magnets at a Beach Haven home. Officers found about 20,000 pseudoephedrine tablets, as well as a firearm, and thousands of dollars in cash. Environment Southland is using emergency powers to open Waituna Lagoon near Invercargill to the sea, as its high level threatens flooding nearby areas. Diggers will create a channel through gravel, connecting the internationally recognised wetland system to Fovo Strait. And Wairarapa farmers are being urged to stay alert with the discovery of the toxic Madagascar ragwort weed, which threatens cattle and horses. More from the newsroom at 11, or go to nzherald.co.nz.
0: Thanks, Joe. Some good texts through. These pilots should surrender their passports. They are flight risks. South Africa will use the planes to pick up Luxon from Palau. Very good. I thought Luxon would turn up for the third test. I'm still not surprised that I'll still be surprised if he's not there. That is an interesting test. Never mind.

restless leg syndrome. My wife says I have reckless leg syndrome. Oh, I couldn't work out what the joke was there. Callum says, Marcus, just some history for you. On the 26th of September back in 1980, saw the last of the trolley buses in Auckland. Then on the 31st of October 27 was Wellington's turn to see the last trolley bus. I missed them. The thing about the trolley buses is often the wires would come down. My recollections of the trolley bus, the Farmers Free Bus was a trolley bus. And the bus to the zoo, the Auckland bus to the zoo, was always a trolley bus. I don't know why. Yes, I did go to the zoo as a child. What was the highlight? The bus. Get in touch. I don't know. I think other cities had trolley buses, I think. I don't know that. I'm not expecting it's going to be a whole night on trolley buses. That's niche as a topic. And New York City officials have announced a one-year moratorium on students using AI in public elementary and middle schools. The latest step by public officials to set guidelines around new technology in the classroom. Very big backlash against AI in the States. It's huge. And growing day by day. Which I'm kind of fascinated by. But if you want to be on air, that's the plan for tonight, 28 to 11. And Lotto, a bit more talk about Lotto tonight. Lotto going from 10 balls to 14 balls. I'm into it. I don't buy Lotto, but I can understand the logic. And all those people that say it's the wrong thing, I think they, well, I think they've misunderstood the business they're in. And the business is selling as much Lotto as you can. I don't know what percentage gets returned. A lot goes, obviously, in administration and the likes. But, yeah, be in touch if you want to be on air. Keep those texts coming through. Some of the texters are a bit testy tonight. Good on you. Your coke. And a restless leg. Horse meat, knitting, and a hoka. Now, if there's other topics that you've got, long may they go on. I don't know what they are at this stage. Let's try to see if there's other news I haven't. I have missed. Not much news from Nepal today. There's been a big search at Waikuku Beach in Canterbury. I don't know why they were treated. They were found after a two-hour search. Not fully sure. I don't think people would have been swimming today, would they? Don't know what would have gone on. Is it a dangerous beach? I don't think it would be that rippy, or is it? I don't know. I've never swum there. But back at you, people are looking forward to your calls. Catch it a bit.

0: Don't know what would have gone on. Is it a dangerous beach? I didn't think it would be that rippy, or is it? I don't know. I've never swum there. But back at you, people are looking forward to your calls. Catch it a bit.
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0: 24 from 11, Bennett's Marcus, good evening.
7: Hey there, Marcus, how's it hanging tonight?
0: Good, thank you. Ben, how's it hanging with you? All good?
7: Oh, yeah, just wonderful. Wonderful. Couple things. I had a mate once. Oh, I was going back a few years ago now. He used to make possum ham. He used to get possums and make them into a ham.
0: What?
7: Now, I tried it once. Yeah, fair dinkum, I tried it once, and it was okay, but I knew what it was. If I didn't know what it was, I would have just pigged into it, to be honest. It was nice, but when I knew what it was before I ate it, sort of put me off.
0: It wouldn't be a very big ham, would it?
7: Well, I suppose no, but... Yeah, it's different. Oh, no, I suppose not, you know, but meat's meat, isn't it?
0: Yeah.
7: Yeah. And secondly, about that plane, I know we talked about the Boohoo squad the other night, but I reckon New Zealand should do one better. I reckon we should get a big bungee cord and put Richie McCaw on it holding the ball, and as they go fly over, he can drop it in the middle.
0: It's a good idea, isn't it?
7: Yeah, let's go the next level, I reckon.
0: Don't think it's going to happen, but I appreciate your moxie with that. Katie Marcus, welcome. Good evening. Hi, Katie.
8: Oh, hello, Marcus. How are you tonight?
0: Good, thank you, Katie. How are you tonight? All good?
8: Yeah, all good. I'm just ringing to say that over the last few weeks I've been watching MasterChef on TV2, and last night Meghan Markle was on as one of the judges.
0: Really?
8: And she was very good.
0: Really?
8: But you know how we all criticise her.
0: I don't. I think she's a superb person.
8: They've only just gone back to England to live, but she was on the Australian MasterChef last night. It was fantastic.
0: Was she really?
8: And it's one of the best shows on TV. It finishes next week. Really good.
0: Wow. Does she know anything about? Does she know anything about food?
8: Yes, because that's what she's been doing in America. She's set up a sort of a cookery-type small business.
0: Oh, she does preserves and stuff, doesn't she?
8: Well, I don't know if it's preserves.
0: Or jams or something.
8: Yes, she hasn't done terribly well over there. And now, of course, they're getting back to London. So, but no, she was a guest on last night. She spoke to all the contestants and the

0: judges. Have you watched MasterChef at all?
1: Look, I'm normally at work, right?
0: Half past seven at night.
1: Yeah.
0: Yeah.
1: I'm answering emails and doing prep and stuff.
0: Yeah, sure, I know. I just wanted to tell you because...
1: The times I've seen MasterChef, I like it because unlike The Block and other shows and Meredith,
0: yes,
1: the people are respectful and celebratory with each other. I like that.
0: Yes. Oh, look, there's only four left and it's absolutely... I was crying last night because they can't all win. I think they're down to the last three. But she was on just for last night, and she was very, very good.
1: What sort of stuff are they cooking these days?
0: Oh, it's amazing the things they get set by the judges. You know, there's the French guy and Poe and that attractive girl and the other nice one who's just had a baby. And they judge and they set the meals. It's fantastic.
1: Okay.
0: I think it's the best program that's ever been on TV.
1: Thank you, Katie. Nice to hear from you. There we go. I didn't know that. I'm Team Chelsea Winter. It'll be a while ago since she won it, wouldn't it? When was that? 2015? Did she win it or was she runner-up? I think she won it. Head or Midnight. There we go. I didn't know Meghan Markle was on. I thought she was joking there for a sec. I thought we'd have heard about it. Back at you, people. And a restless leg. If you want to talk about that. Please, we sorted out potatoes last night. I thought that was good that we did that. You weren't there to help me. Trump hints he wouldn't help Britain repel a Falkland invasion by Argentina as he jibes that the country isn't doing well. The country's doing shockingly. England, their growth is lower than every state in America. It's equal with the lowest growth state, which I think is Louisiana or something. We're going to be back in Brexit before you know, back in the EU before you know it. Got to do something. Yep. Be in touch, Marcus, till 12 if you want to partake. Oh. Now, I'm just going to mention this because it's one of those things that someone might... Is anyone obsessed with the Bayeux Tapestry? I feel we learned a lot about that at school, and I feel I know about that, but that's a big deal. And it's gone from France to England to be shown. And all the swells are off to look at it. It's quite a big deal because it's long. It's 70 metres long. And I don't know if you read it as a book or quite what you do with it, but I just thought that bit might be something that some of you people have studied. Or... been into. It's massive, isn't it? All embroidered. Anyway, that's the big thing in the UK. John, this is Marcus. Good evening.
2: Just an interesting thing, Marcus, to do with flight. You may not realise that I'm a keen stamp collector and I finally got hold of some items today after 70 years of saving. But New Zealand had the very first airmail stamps in the world. But they're interesting because
1: I think we celebrated some anniversary of that not so long ago.
2: Yeah, they were not aeroplanes.
1: Oh, pigeons?
2: Yes.
1: To Great Barrier?
2: From the Great Barrier.
1: Yeah.
2: And flown through to Auckland before they had a telegraph service. Because it was quicker than the boats. And
1: to Newton Road.
2: 1898. Yeah, 1898. Meritorian from the Great Barrier.
1: I saw some flimsies up for auction at Mowbray. Is that who the crowd is?
2: Yeah. I haven't got a flimsy, but I've got stamps used at that time with the genuine postmarks on them.
1: Because there's a couple of...
2: The flimsy's worth about $20,000.
1: Well, there's some up for auction at the moment.
2: Yeah. But it's a fascinating thing, a good thing for a quiz competition where people don't think of that. And they're earlier than the Zeppelins, of course, being in 1898 through to about 1910.
1: It's also my belief, right?
2: Yeah.

0: that there was pigeon post from Mount Cook. Do you know anything about that?
1: I don't know of that one. But they wouldn't. They didn't have stamps on them. That was the only difference. I mean,
0: yes, because I know some of the first ascents of Mount Cook, whether it be the first person or the first female to climb it, but some of them then were notified by pigeon.
1: Yeah, that would be right. And of course, in Europe, they had pigeon mail way before, but they didn't have stamps on any of those in Europe. They never had them for pigeon flights.
0: And I think the first pigeon post came on the wreck of that ship. That they, a lot of people were floundering, so they needed to get help. And I think after that, they realised they needed pigeon post.
1: Yeah, so it was used quite a bit before they had telegraph ability.
0: That's right. Yeah, they got telegraph in there not long after that. Have you got a theme to your collecting?
1: Well, I've got a collection of many things. They reckon I'm the expert on 1935 pictorial New Zealand set. The highest value of that I put in 1977. I did a 128-page exhibit nationally on the 1 cent.
0: Hang on, I'm going to have to dig a bit deeper with this, John, because I'm all about pigeons now. Because one of my fantasies was to set up a pigeon post between Stewart Island and Bluff. Because it's a short distance, it'd be an exciting thing to do for tourists.
1: Yeah.
0: But I imagine didn't think the ferry would want to be carting pigeons back and forth the whole time, because it only goes one way, doesn't it? Really?
1: Yeah, you train them to do to deliver it to the right place, I guess.
0: Now, your stamp that you are the expert in is the 1935 pictorial. Is that what you said?
1: Yes. Well, the whole set, and I've got. Probably they reckon I've got the best collection in the world. But,
0: could you tell me what that set is?
1: It was actually a competition with artwork in that to decide the it's the second pictorial set for New Zealand that so designs in that to be because it's so nice. And the one that I had, the special one I did a lot with, was the 3 shilling, the top value with Mount Egmont.
0: Oh, wow, okay.
1: But I've got varieties that they'd never seen before and so on with research. I started working on the 1935s when I was about...
0: It's a beautiful stamp.
1: Yeah, it's my favourite one there.
0: It's a beautiful stamp there with Phantom's Peak, with trees in the foreground, beautiful frame with the Māori... Yep. Oh, that's gorgeous.
1: Yeah. And the Tuppenny Halfpenny is about the second best one.
0: Now, I'm seeing an image with the black and with the red surround. Did it come in different colours?
1: Yeah.
0: Wow.
1: It's interesting. There was one printing of that with a different perforation and a different colouring look to it, and that was produced after the printings were done in England. The place where the plates and that were got bombed in the Blitz, and then they actually recovered the plates, but it went to a different printing firm, so they couldn't get the colour quite the same, and they had different perforating machines, and they're always quite rare.
0: Is it an engraving?
1: Yes, they're engraved, and the plates were they actually were correcting minor little errors and that during the war with the bombs going on, and to try and perfect them. And every stamp in that, of that 3 shilling, for example, I found had little corrections around the frame, and that I could recreate the sheet, even though there were no sheets of it lying around. So from little errors and varieties.
0: So the other stamps in that set are... There's one of Captain Cook, is there? Is it Tuatara? Is that right? Natui and a Marlin? Is that right?
1: That's right. Yeah, and the Harvester one with the red sixpenny and that.
0: What's the one with what's the one with the Māori design? What's that one called?
1: The ninepenny one, yeah. That's an odd one. That's not done by the same process. It was a photogravure type of one. So it's kind of an odd bod.
0: Yeah, I can see that. It looks different from... So there's one of Rotorua. There seems to be something coming. The hot pools. There's one of a meeting house. There's one of Mitre Peak. There's one of a Māori woman with a feather. God, they're gorgeous, aren't they? A Tuatara.
1: They are beautiful. And, of course, the Tui and the Halfpenny with the bird on.
0: So you've got the biggest collection of those, have you? Or the...
1: Yes, most comprehensive, and I found varieties. I've got some with watermarks upside down.

0: and all sorts. So.
1: You got any from shipwrecks? That's always a big thing, isn't it?
0: I've got one. The most exciting one I've got is on a cover. That was a bit of mail that was sent from Owen Lee to Austin Deans when Austin Deans was prisoner of war over in Poland.
1: Well, I've just got commercial pressures. Have you got, is it all published in one of the magazines, your stories?
0: No, not really. I've got, but, I've shared it with in philatelic circles.
1: Fascinating. Thank you so much, John. 10 away from 10, 11.
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1: We've narrowed down the topics for tonight. Cramps and stamps. Restless leg. And how do we get on stamps? What was that guy's? Oh, flight. Yeah, flight. And love stamps. My favourite stamp collection are those butterfly ones that you remember from about 1970. Gee, they were good. The Red Admiral ones. By the way, too, I'm reading it today. There is a huge amount of misinformation about bird flu, with most people not believing, or most commentators on Facebook not believing it and saying it's a pandemic. I haven't come across any of that. I'm not saying what are you hearing, but I am kind of saying what are you hearing? Yeah, we haven't got those people. So I'm kind of curious to know about that. But do come through, restless leg and stamps, cramps and stamps. And Dave Rennie, the new team. Asafa Omoa is the big the hooker. Oh, he's great. Thought he was younger than that. He's 29. 25th cap, so a bit too big deal. And that's all this weekend. Catch you in a bit.
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12: It's stamps and cramps and anything else. Restless leg is the gateway. But there's going to be no flyby, fly over at the test. And no Cody Taylor. And 10 all second half in the rugby league. And if you want to be on air, that's the whole plan for the final hour, people. I feel a bit slouched in my chair. I'll sit up in the next hour.
13: Oh, what time does it standing?
12: Yeah, I'm not going to be doing the show standing, people. I know that everyone likes someone that's to stand. Who would talk about how they do? Oh, no, I shouldn't say that. And the Bayou Tapestry. If I had one interesting call about that, I would be heartened. I'm sure it's fascinating for it to survive so long. Yeah, I'm into this. I don't quite know how the French got a hold. I don't have a problem with that, but they've lent it to the English, and that's controversial. But it's long. It's 70 metres long. You need a big room for it. I don't know how they. I don't know how they managed to show it, but I'm interested in all of this. So that might be something you could talk about the next hour as well. And feel free to set the show alight. 0800 80 1080. If you want a text, good. 9292. Do it after the news. But I'll do it during the news for texting. And catch you soon. Back after the break.
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19: 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And for me, Alzheimer's isn't a radio ad. It's a disease my mum is battling. So rather than writing an ad, I thought I'd share a memory. I remember Mum would light up as she showed visitors our family photos. Now those photos are on the wall of her care home. Recently, I pointed to a photo of me and I asked if she remembered who it was. She looked so confused.

0: like I was pointing at a complete stranger. Strange what we remember, and heartbreaking what we forget. Let's remember, September is Alzheimer's Awareness Month.
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2: It's 11 o'clock. I'm Stuart Willey. Winston Peters is playing the racism card against climate lobby group Greenpeace for opposing critical minerals talks in the Cook Islands. The US and New Zealand are co-funding a port in Penryn in the Northern Cooks. The nation signed a critical minerals framework with America this year, and China's also showing interest in its resources. Greenpeace is calling US investment a Trojan horse to allow deep sea mining. Winston Peters says that's up to the Cook Islanders.
3: And to have Greenpeace interfering with these people is pure racism. That's the kind of white colonialism which these people hate.
2: Reports the India-New Zealand Free Trade Agreement will be coming into force next month. The pact, signed in April, will cut or eliminate tariffs on 95% of our exports while making all Indian imports here duty-free. An Indian official told local media the date has now been mutually agreed. Labour says homelessness will still be unfairly punished, even if recommendations to weaken proposed move-on orders are followed. The bill will let police remove people rough sleeping, begging, or being disorderly in public. The Justice Select Committee received more than 7,000 opposing submissions and is suggesting changes including lifting the minimum expulsion age from 14 to 18 and tightening begging definitions. Labour's Carmel Cepoloni says the government's attitude is unchanged.
4: Poverty and homelessness is not a reason to try and move people on with the threat of a penalty or imprisonment.
2: Chris Bishop's been asked when the government will start listening to the construction industry. The infrastructure minister's been at the Constructive Forum in Auckland. Bishop says his priorities for a potential second term are social housing, the new planning system, and looking into transit-oriented development. He was asked what he'll do about skilled tradespeople leaving the country.
5: Construction's had a rocky time, but it's due to the interest rate cycle we've gone through and the downturn in the economy.
2: A Christchurch real estate agency has been fined $18,000 for not properly auditing its trust account for 6 years. The Sector Disciplinary Tribunal has found 1UP Realty Limited guilty of misconduct. It opened its trust account in 2017, but didn't appoint an auditor until 2023, handling 275 property transactions during that time. 1UP admitted it recklessly breached the rules. Its company officer has been ordered to complete further training on trust accounts. 47 jobs could be on the chopping block at the National Library and Archives NZ in another blow for beleaguered staff. The Public Service Association is warning the proposed restructure puts millions of historic items and their preservation at risk. National Secretary Fleur Fitzsimons says it'll also affect important frontline services.
6: Important government agencies like the police and the health system all need accurate records held by Archives New Zealand and the National Library.
2: The PSA says the agency has admitted to staff the cuts are likely to impact services. In News Talk ZB Sport, three changes to the starting pack for the All Blacks side named to face South Africa in the third test in Soweto on Sunday morning. Asafo Omua replaces Cody Taylor at hooker, while Sam Darry and Peter Lakai come into the side at lock and blindside flanker, respectively. Fabian Holland drops to the bench, where there are two further changes, with Samisoni Tokeaho backing up Omua and Wallace Setiti adding loose forward cover. New Zealand rugby boss Steve Lancaster believes South Africa have set a high bar as hosts of the Greatest Rivalry Tour. Lancaster says the all-encompassing matchday experience has given him food for thought for when the Springboks tour New Zealand in 2030.
7: Breakfast time on game day, right through and up to the game and beyond. And the South Africans have done a fantastic job of that. There's a real festival atmosphere around the fixtures. Getting to the game is as much a part of the experience as being at the game.
2: In tonight's NPC match, a fourth straight loss for Auckland, beaten comfortably by Taranaki, 28-12. Four-time Grand Slam winner Arena Sabalenka has issued a warning to the women at the US Tennis Open. She's back. Dismissing claims she's partied hard before the year's final Grand Slam, Sabalenka says she's finally on course after struggling during the middle of the year.
8: I'm not going to defend myself or explain why and what happened, but I'm happy with my level. I can definitely say that mentally I'm way stronger than I was in the middle of the season, and physically I'm also feel stronger.
2: Inform Warriors forward Aaron Clark has offered his take on Jacob Laban's freshly dyed

0: fluorescent blonde hair. Considering Laban has scored 5 tries in his last 5 games, Clark says, play on.
1: I think if you back it up and play the way you did, everyone can do it. I was thinking of doing it if I could play like that. He looks like a guy from NSYNC or Backstreet Boys, eh? Been killing it, Jakey. Thought I can do what he wants, have the key to the city if he wants.
0: 13-time Formula One race winner David Coulthard is happy Liam Lawson has another chance to impress Red Bull at this weekend's Italian Grand Prix. That's news and sport to 5 minutes past 11. Marcus Lush is next. News Talk ZB Weather Watch 24/7. Northland, Auckland, Coromandel and Bay of Plenty. Isolated showers becoming widespread for a time and possibly heavy tomorrow afternoon. Gisborne to Wairarapa, generally fine. A few showers spreading northwards tomorrow. Waikato to Horowhenua and Kapiti Coast, including the Central High Country. A few showers becoming widespread and heavier by tomorrow morning, clearing in the afternoon. Wellington, Nelson, Marlborough and also Canterbury. A period of rain tomorrow morning with some heavy falls, but only a few spots of rain for Canterbury, otherwise mainly fine. Otago and Southland, scattered rain or showers tomorrow, some heavy with possible thunderstorms and hail. Snow to about 700 metres in central Otago for a time tomorrow. Buller to Fiordland, rain or showers, heavy at times, easing later tomorrow. Possible thunderstorms and hail south of the glaciers. And for the Chatham Islands, cloudy periods. I'm Stuart Willey. That's Newstalk ZB News, sport and weather to 6 minutes past 11.
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So what I'm interested in is the Bayeux Tapestry. Could you read it? Do you start at one end and read it like a book? You must. It must be like a giant. I suppose they called it the first comic, didn't they? I don't know who did it. But there we go. I am kind of sort of fascinated by that. I might do some deep Wikipedia reading after I've come home about that. Come home. Yeah, there we go. It's quite well done. I quite like the embroidered writing. So anyway, that's one of the topics, but there's everything. We are also talking about restless leg and stamps and pigeon posts. If anyone's an expert on pigeon posts in New Zealand, I am fascinated by that. Those tiny little letters they tied around their legs. So, yep, that's the plan for tonight. 0800 80 80 9292 to text. If you want to come through. Pigeon post. I don't know when they did it all in New Zealand, but I think I'm sure they had it from the Mount Cook to, I think it might have been through to Timaru. They had it in the Catalina Islands to Los Angeles. Was a big deal. They had it in Canada. And the one in Great Barrier, in 1984, they had the wreck of the SS Wairarapa. 121 lives were lost. It took several days for the news to reach the mainland. Then they started the pigeon post in 1897. Two rival companies, both of which issued distinctive and attractive stamps. Initially, the service operated only from Great Barrier to Auckland, the reverse route being considered uneconomic. They sent the pigeons over on a weekly steamer. But in 1908, a telegraph cable was laid. It doesn't say it's the first airmail stamp, but I believe that probably to be true. There's also pigeon posts in India. So it's not very common. There's only five countries had it. I reckon I might be onto something with my bluff pigeon post.

0: I reckon I'd get on the TV. Meanwhile, I'm bluff. Just don't quite know. Like, after, yeah, it would be for tourists to go to the hotel in Stewart Island, and I don't quite fully know how it works. Anyway, enough about me. How are you going? Get in touch. You want to talk Marcus till 12. 0800 80 1080, and restless leg, restless show. Would you call it the world's first airmail service? Yeah, you would. I read, because they're saying the world's first airmail is 1911, and this was 1890. World's first airmail stamp. That's what I'll look up. Good evening, Murray. This is Marcus. Welcome.
1: I've seen the Bayeux Tapestry.
0: Oh, here we go. Of course you have. Be a big building, yeah. Is it?
1: Sorry?
0: Is it a big building?
1: My memory is very vague, okay? So I would have seen it in 2006, and I was visiting my daughter in Brittany at St. Malo, which is just the other side of Normandy, and just the other side, very near there on the Normandy side, is the Mont Saint-Michel, and we went there, and Bayeux is about an hour and a half away. And my memory is of a long, sort of dark room with lots of oak, and this sort of scroll-like tapestry. It's not really a tapestry. It's like a long, opened-out scroll.
0: And it's flat. It's flat on a table in a case, is it?
1: I really can't remember. It must have been in a case, but the lighting was sort of like museum light. You have like, it's a bit dim because it was sort of any sort of light destroying stuff for the colours. And it's basically an embroidery, and with sort of like stick-like humans, and I mean, it's, and you got that smell as well, like a museum smell.
0: Did you try and read it?
1: Look, it's that vague. I just remember reds and greens and oranges. I thought the colour was quite good for the time, and it was also, we'd just come from Mont Saint Michel, and the Mont Saint Michel is depicted in it, one of the scenes.
0: Okay.
1: And I think that's why I went there, because I think there was a bit of a replica section at the Mont Saint Michel. And I mean, it's very interesting.
0: Was there a big deal? Were a lot of French people seeing it, or it sort of had it been taken for granted?
1: Good question. That would be difficult for me to answer. There were other people around. I wouldn't say they were crowded.
0: Okay.
1: But I mean, it's just a fantastic place, part of France, to go, because not only have you got all these old castles and stuff, and you know, ramparts, and the Mont Saint Michel itself, that's a total trip. It's on that sort of 9-meter tidal coast.
0: Oh, yeah, I'm familiar with that too. Yeah, okay, so yeah.
1: God, that's amazing. And then just the other side, once you get into Brittany, it's all Arthur and the Knights type terrain with menhirs and dolmens and, you know, like Celtic burial mounds and sort of lots of, and also museums when you get to the west of Brittany on the coast with arrowheads and gold and statues and relics of, you know, people look like asterisks, and it's just out there. It's amazing.
0: Because what is interesting, Murray, and you'll have realised this, you've probably got the T-shirt, but the Halley's Comet is in it.
1: That's escaped me.
0: Has it? Or you probably knew that at the time, did you?
1: No, possibly, but when does it come? How many years again? I think Leonardo da Vinci saw it.
0: Well, yeah, it says, a star with a streaming tail, now known to be Halley's Comet, then appears.
1: Well, they must have known, because it was done.
0: They would have retrofitted it and found the date.
1: It was commissioned by William the Conqueror's brother or somebody, and that's like not long after the Battle of Hastings, when he just like beat England and dealt and kicked their bums. So then he must have got a ship back to home.
0: Okay. Did you get a T-shirt?
1: No.
0: A cap? Did you get a cap?
1: No. But I think I've changed the museum. It looks a lot more modern with the picture that I've seen of it.
0: It must be 1066. So Halley's Comet must have been in 1066.
1: Well, that was the Battle of Hastings, 1066. But William would have spent a bit of time like in the country. But they say it was commissioned a few years

0: after from what I just read.
1: Okay, I'll look into it. Thank you, Murray. Nice to hear from you. Bruce, it's Marcus. Good evening.
2: Yeah, hello, Marcus. How are you tonight?
1: Hey, good, good, Bruce.
2: Good. Look, we were driving with my son and daughter-in-law, and we were heading towards the Normandy beaches, and my wife, who's a bit more intelligent than me, saw a sign that said the Bayou Museum. And she said, oh, that'll be where the tapestry is. Now, I'd never heard of the tapestry. And she's beaten me to death with this all my life now. But anyway, we called in, and it's one of those things that's magnificent to see.
1: Yeah.
2: There's so much history to it. It's in this room. If you can imagine, this is all that's in the room. And there's a huge, big, long glass case the whole length of this room, which, to be truthful, I can't remember, but, man, it's a long, long room. And it's illuminated, and there's this magnificent tapestry, you know, which just stands out. We've actually got some photos somewhere of it, my wife. We couldn't. That's right.
1: No, they wouldn't let you, I guess.
2: No, they wouldn't let us take photos of it. So, it's just,
1: And Bruce, as the experience, do you prepare yourself first in a room beforehand by reading all about what it depicts so you know what you're looking for?
2: No. Well,
1: your wife sounds great.
2: Yeah, but as you come through, and there was quite a crowd there the day we were there, wasn't it, Diane? There was quite, in the bay, and my wife's just turned up again, and so you just walk slowly down, and it just depicts so many scenes, and it's all, of course, to do with the 1066, and it's just got so much. It's just hard to describe. You've really got to see it, Marcus.
1: And I guess I was always told it's almost a bit like a comic or a graphic novel, but it's all kind of in one continuous, isn't it?
2: Yes. Yeah, it's just one continuous long tapestry, Like, the work that would have gone into it was... It's one of those things that, as I say, once you see it, you never, ever forget it, It's... It's like going, to Rome or anywhere like that. You see signs there. The Colosseum. I mean, once you see the Colosseum, you never ever forget it. But certainly that and the Normandy beaches, where when you see what the beaches are like, and the cemeteries there that have got thousands of American troops who were killed, and they were all young, 18, 19, 20. It just tells you about the horrors of war. But, the Bayeux tapestry, I'd say to anyone who goes to France, that is one of the things you've just got to see,
1: Lovely to hear from you, Bruce. Thank you so much. Appreciate your passion. Appreciate it all. 18 past 11, Bayeux tapestry. There's a YouTube video called The Animated Bayeux Tapestry. Of course there is. Marcus, I'm curious, what was it about pigeons, apart from being numerous, that made them ideal for this? I'd be fascinated to know what makes them the most accurate bird navigators. Well, pigeons, because they're homing pigeons. That's why, because you'd leave them in the loft in Newtown, Newton Road. And you'd put them on the ship, you'd take them to the barrier, and you'd put the stamps and the whimsy on them, tie them to the leg, and they'd fly back to where they lived. They're homing pigeons. Other birds don't have that ability. I don't know why pigeons have a homing ability. I can't answer that. But someone else might. Are you asking why pigeons are the only birds with homing instincts? Is that what you're asking? I think cell phones have... buggered them up. The waves aren't, they're not as good as they were. I don't know why there's not sparrow male. I don't know why they're the only birds with homing instincts. Someone might know. But I did send them up on the wharf

0: but with surveillance cameras to take photos. And the Bayou Tapestry. Bayou. I think it's been bred for its ability to home. Yeah. I think that's what it is. No one quite knows how they're why they're homing pigeons. I've always been fascinated by them. They were kind of, they took the original text messages. That was part of my plan, is to like have a text message service, but using pigeons. They have their own compass, which relates to the sun. They use that for their GPS and magnetoreception, the Earth's magnetic fields, and infrasound. Ancient Egyptians discovered their homing abilities and they would train them. Yep. There was huge battles in World War II where pigeons carried the messages and they got a medal for that. It's a good story. 21 past 11.
1: 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World-class tennis takes centre stage in Auckland, January 4th.

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11: Karam, it's Marcus. Good evening and welcome.
12: Hi, Marcus. How are you?
11: Very good, thank you.
12: Yes. Have you guys talked about the floods in the pool at all, please?
11: We talked about it sometime yesterday. I haven't really talked much about it tonight, only because I guess from a talkback point of view, it's not a big thing for well, there's been a couple of calls over the last couple of weeks, but yeah.
12: Yeah, I'm really confused because, you know, I look at the Indian media a little bit, you know, on YouTube, you know, the Indian news channels, and all they keep doing is blaming China for it, you know, that China should have warned them. And it's really, really puzzling that that's what's happening, you know. And, yeah, now Nepal's turning around and asking for compensation from the three big emitters, US, India and China.
11: I haven't seen any of that reported locally or on the British papers that I follow.
12: Okay, yeah.
11: I mean, what people are concentrating from what I've seen is that the suffering and is on an unfathomable scale. It's, I mean, there'll be thousands of people will be killed. I have not much hope for those 900 people trapped in those tunnels. It's just ghastly.
12: Yes, I know. Are you
11: from Nepal?
12: No. I'm from the Indian subcontinent.
11: Okay.
12: Yes, I'm following a little bit, but, you know, it's very conflicting messages that are coming through. Like, even if you look at BBC, they're blaming China, saying they're not sharing enough information coming out of Tibet. But when I look at Chinese media, again, on YouTube, you know, you can just, like, go into CCTV or CGTV or whatever it is, and they're showing everything there, and it's just so confusing, you know, just to get any information, you know. It's just...
11: I can't see anything on BBC when they're blaming China.
12: No, I mean, they're saying that China's suppressing information, you know, like whatever from their side, from the Tibet. But again, it's very confusing because, you know, some reports are saying that's where the, you know, the glacier, you know, kind of collapsed in Tibet part of it, and then they're saying that China should have warned. But yeah, it's just bizarre, you know, like you just don't know which media to trust anymore, you know, which side, and just a bit.
11: You just cut off there, Karam, but nice to hear from you. Thank you for that. 26 past 11, if you want to talk. 34-14, Brisbane over the Bulldogs. Looking forward to what you've got to say if you want to talk on air about the Bayo Tapestry, about pigeons. I don't know how they've managed to breed pigeons to home. I don't know what the other birds with good homing instincts. Would a chicken have a good

0: homing instinct. What about cats? They always come back, don't they? If you feed them. I don't know what other birds would have homing instincts. Oh, maybe seabirds, like albatrosses, they always come back, don't they? Swallows. But the pigeons, I think, have been bred by the Egyptians to come home. Now, gee, a lot of different topics going around tonight, eh? I've got a lot going on. Now, if you want to partake, I'd appreciate that, or not. But a restless leg discussion tonight too. If you want to add to that. Cutting down sugar, they say, is helpful. That was according to the article in The Listener. They love a health story in The Listener, don't they? And the fly blast has been cancelled. And a lot of misinformation out there about the bird flu. Like, there's signs around and stuff, mainly in Central Otago, it seems. Bird flu hoax. And they're calling it a plandemic. Yeah, but I've not come across any of that, which is a good thing. So, yes. I'm not aware of that or seeing that. Well, I'm surprised it's only two birds that have succumbed so far. The skua and the swamp hawk. The kahu, or swamp harrier it might be called. Half past 11, people. Would like to hear from you if you want to talk. Good evening. 0800 80 9292 to text. Anything goes. Well, I'm excited we saw two people seeing the Bayou Cat Tapestry. Love that. Love, love, love it. And if you've got other stuff. Yeah, I've always thought I might like a stamp, but, you know, what's the point of me collecting stamps? What am I going to do with them? Well, I did, yeah, I don't know about collecting stamps. I do find the stories about them amazing, but collecting stuff's a weird thing to do, isn't it? But I like talking to him about those beautiful stamps he had. Anyhow, get in touch. My name is Marcus. It's 11:30. Tomorrow night will be the Friday free-for-all. I'm looking forward to that already. And if you want to talk on air tonight, I'd love to hear from you. All the lines are free, 11:30.
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1: 28-12. And there's 7 minutes left in the only rugby league match of tonight. It's one where both teams are outside the top eight. The Bulldogs are on 16. The Brisbane Broncos are on 34. So finally have a win. Marcus, restless leg syndrome can be a sign of Parkinson's disease. My husband was diagnosed with disease at 51 and restless leg was the first symptom. He takes clonazepam, which has been great for settling it down. It can progress to actually jumping out of bed. Yes, from my experience, that's true, I think. Marcus, the tapestry was on 3 News tonight with the king and queen viewing it. It's from Megan. And people want to know why they can navigate the birds, the pigeons. 27 away from 12. James, it's Marcus. Good evening.
2: Hello. When we were at school, we used to have morning talks, and one of the boys told this story. They had pigeons at their house, and they used to take them down in the train all the way to the Dunedin, and then let them go, and it was a race to see which ones got back. And he said that there was one that kept on coming in a lot quicker than all the others. And this became a bit of a puzzle, and I don't know how they worked it out, but this pigeon would fly from Dunedin, and it would land at Timaru, Littleton, land on the ferry. And it would come across on the ferry, and then when it got to Wellington, it would take off and get home a lot earlier than the others. Fine. I don't know how they found that out, but it's just amazing as to the ability that God has placed in these birds, their homing instinct. And when you went to the races, the horses would be in the race, and then they would all return to the bird cage. And that was quite a puzzle as to why it was called the bird cage. But apparently that's where they had the pigeons.
1: Oh, I didn't know that.
2: And the one that won the race, they put a tag on the pigeon's leg and let it go, so it flew back to town with the winner of the race back to the office of...
1: back to the bookies, probably.
2: Yeah. So that's a little bit about pigeons for you.
1: Never knew that. That's good information, James. Thank you. Never knew it was called the bird cage because of that. There you go. I know that they reckon in London that the pigeons have given up flying and they take the underground. They know how to get around. They've worked out the map. They've cracked it. But that's a great story. Whether it's true or not, how would you know? And that's what's called the bird cage. Yep. Go figure. 24-12 if you want to partake.

0: till the very end. Oh, yeah. After me tonight is Romaine. Yep. 65 days till the general election, so coming up for 2 months. Good evening, Mark.
1: How you going, mate?
0: Good, Mark.
1: Mike Tyson, he's a...
0: He's into his pigeons, isn't he?
1: He loves his pigeons. And even, you pay thousands of pounds for a good pigeon.
0: Yep.
1: So there must be money in racing, I suppose.
0: This big in Belgium or somewhere like that, apparently.
1: Yeah. My family used to race them in Belfast.
0: Oh, yeah.
1: Yeah. But the only problem is you can't race them around areas where there's hawks.
0: Oh, I didn't know that.
1: They'll take them out pretty quickly.
0: And there'd be hawks in Belfast, wouldn't there?
1: Oh, there's either that or a submachine gun.
0: Brilliant. Good to hear from you, Mark. Thank you. Just cutting out 22 to 12.
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4: I was talking about pigeons on this show one time, and one guy said his pigeon was so dedicated as a homing pigeon, that one time he couldn't work out where his pigeon was, right? His homing pigeon. And then he went to go to the shops, and his pigeon was walking up the footpath. It exhausted itself flying, but was determined to get home and walk the last bit. Isn't that a beautiful story? Love a pigeon. I think it's my favourite thing as a pigeon. This might motivate me to get my pigeon service going. Yeah, I think it could be something. Mind you, the wind gets strong on the Fovo Strait. Hi, Val.
5: Good evening. In 1952-53, I was in a marching team, and we were called Tudors of Hunterville, and our coach had a pigeon. And we used to take the pigeon with us, and she would send the results home to her husband, who lived in Rata, and so he

0: bring our family at night to tell them how we got on, wherever we were marching within New Zealand.
1: Really?
0: Yeah. Prince was his name.
1: Hang on.
0: Team
1: this is my. This might be one of the great. So you said Rata. Is that a place?
0: You don't know the country. Do you know Huntival?
1: Yeah, but I don't think many people know where Rata is, do they?
0: There was a Rata dairy factory that was there in the 1950s, or before that. Yeah, it's not there now.
1: It's not even on the map now.
0: Sorry.
1: It's not even on the map now. It's just south on State Highway 1. Okay.
0: You're just north of Martin.
1: So when you went marching, what was your team called? The Huntival who?
0: Tudors.
1: So when you went marching.
0: Yeah.
1: One of the marches.
0: Ladies competition marching. You know, girls that used to go marching.
1: Yeah.
0: You were too young, probably. Never mind.
1: I know what marching is, but hang on, Val. Stay with me.
0: Yeah.
1: So would one of the marchers take the pigeons?
0: It was our coach. Our coach had a pigeon.
1: Yeah.
0: And she would take it with us. And wherever we marched and the results came out, she would send the pigeon home to Rata, where her husband lived. And he would ring the telephone exchange in Huntival, and our families could ring the exchange and find out how we got on. We were a very good team.
1: So would you just go within the area? Would you go to Wellington and Auckland, or were you just
0: right to the North Island?
1: Wow.
0: But we'd always go home again.
1: Oh, no, I realise that, but the pigeon would come and tell...
0: Pardon, we used to leave about 6 or 7 o'clock in the morning and, go to Napier. And we'd march, stay, have a meal, and then we'd drive home and get home about midnight.
1: Would any of the other teams have pigeons?
0: No, we were the only ones. And they all used to crowd around to see the pigeon when we let it go. After the results came out as to what our competition had been, and our coach would send the results of our team back to her husband, who lived in Rata, and he would ring the exchange at Huntival.
1: Yeah.
0: And the family could ring, our families could ring the exchange to find out how we got on, because it was all competitive then in the 1950s, 56.
1: I think that's an extraordinary story.
0: Oh, we did lots of clever things then, yeah. Prince was his name, because our team...
1: Was Prince the pigeon's name or the coach's husband?
0: No, Prince was the pigeon, and we were Tudors of Huntival.
1: Was it always the same pigeon?
0: Yeah. Well, I don't know whether it was the same one. I think they only had the one pigeon, yeah. But it always went with us wherever we went, and we often went by bus and families would go with us, but the pigeon was always let off. Once we got the results, the pigeon was sent home, so our families knew whether we had won the competition.
1: Would Prince be in a little wooden box?
0: On the way up, yeah, on the way to wherever we went, yeah. And then she would take it out and put a thing on its leg, you know, the little piece of paper on its leg to take home to tell them how we got on.
1: You ever told anyone that story before?
0: No, I wouldn't think so. I don't think many people would know about it.
1: Wouldn't come up very often. No, that's unbelievable. What an amazing thing to think, because I guess it'd be very expensive to send a telegram, wouldn't it? When why send it when you got Prince?
0: Well, in 1954, we wouldn't send a telegram at 5 o'clock in the afternoon.
1: Wouldn't you?
0: Were you around then?
1: Well, I don't know what were the etiquette of sending telegrams. Were they not open at 5 p.m.?
0: No. Well, I don't think you. The

0: I've been, some people might have had a telephone, you know, very expensive to see, to ring up at that in those days to make a telephone call from another country, another district. Because we used to march all over the North Island.
1: Because you would have boxed above your weight, because you're just a small it's a small area, Hunterville, isn't it?
0: Yeah, there were, we only had 12 girls in the team. Every girl in the village was in the team, and we were in our 16, 17 year olds.
1: Do you have reunions? I suppose Prince is long gone.
0: Oh yes, yeah, long
1: probably lost.
0: Well, the coach was gone, so yeah.
1: Yeah, and he, and Prince always made it home, because I know sometimes they don't make it back, but Prince must have always done it.
0: It evidently, he used to get home, because when we got home, most of our parents would know how we got on, because the marching was always judged in those days.
1: Yes.
0: It was competitive, you know.
1: You've made my night with that. I've loved everything about that story. You've made my night with that. Thank you very, very much for that. There we go. Isn't that amazing? Feels like we could put there, we could make a Kiwi movie about that, the Hunterville Tudors and the pigeon, Prince. Have you released the pigeon yet, Val? Oh, no, Val wouldn't, that would be saying that. Val wouldn't release the pigeon. It's a great story. Marcus, a blackbird's persistence sending my strawberries from under our nets in our Invercargill garden. He'd dance on the net like a trampoline, then prick through when close enough. I moved some plants and pots into the glasshouse, but the bird found them too, caught him, put in a box in the car, and thought I'd drive north on the back roads. Rotated the box a few times to confuse it, liberated it 12 k's away. The next day he was back. Caught again, but liberated 30 k's away on the Tiwai Peninsula. He didn't come back, probably something to do with a flock of magpies down there. I really felt mean, but the strawberries remaining were delicious. Funny thing about pigeons, there's always a good story when it comes to pigeons. Feel free to add to Val's.
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1: Get in touch if you want to talk about pigeons. Marcus, live in Sydney and listen to your show most nights. Great listening to the talk about the Bayeux Tapestry. In 2012, we were at the Tapestry Museum in northern France and experiencing the viewing of the tapestry. It was incredible and so detailed and pristine condition.

0: I was ahead of my wife and daughter in finishing the experience and waiting for them in the inevitable gift shop at the end. While waiting for my family, three people were also finishing the view and came towards me, and one was Mick Jagger. We acknowledged each other and off they went. When my wife came out through the gift shop, I told her I'd met Mick Jagger, and she said, yeah, right.
1: Wow.
0: It's a good story. It's a hell of a good story. It's a hell of a good story. Goodness, if I could have predicted tonight, I would have had a story mixing the Bayeux Tapestry and Mick Jagger. I would have been in disbelief. And if I thought there was going to be a story about someone marching from Hunterville and the results being returned via carrier pigeon. Flip. It's a good story. Release the pigeon. Send the results home. You see the person at Hastings announcing the winners, and number second is the Hunterville Tudors. There you go, Cheryl. Get the pigeon. Tie it round his leg, off it goes. Brilliant. Wow, there you go. Next time your kids ask for cell phone, say, no, I tell you what, have you thought of getting a pigeon? Marcus, you don't want pigeons in your eaves. They're cooing outside my bedroom at 5 a.m. My previous house drove me balmy. My neighbours stopped feeding them and the problem solved. What was the movie with geese with Anna Paquin and the light glider? Didn't see that. Be CGI, would it? One more call will do it for me. 6 to 12. Another Bayeux. That's amazing about the Halley's Comet being in the Bayeux Tapestry. And it's amazing about this pigeons in Hunterville. It's amazing I just had the one pigeon. Prince. My name is Prince. I'm done. But you, if you want to come through a squidgen quick chat, could it be something controversial, like how you think the South Africans are soft by stopping that plane flying again? Yep. Or some bird flu misinformation, because I've heard none. Good evening, Jill. This is Marcus. Welcome.
2: I have a very charming pigeon story for you.
0: Thank you.
2: Way back in the 1940s, when my husband was a little boy, he had a twin brother, and they lived at Strathmore Park, which is out by the airport in Wellington, and they kept pigeons. Every Saturday, their mother put them on the tram, and they went into town, and a shop by Stuart Dawson's Corner, which old Wellingtonians will know where that was. They bought their bag of pigeon seed, got on the tram, and went home again. And they got a bit short of money, and Grandfather, who lived at Upper Hutt, said, "Oh, lads, look, I'll buy one of your pigeons, and then you'll have some money." And they had several pigeons, so they said, "All right." So he took the pigeon back to Upper Hutt, and they had 2 and 6, which is 25 cents. And, of course, you can guess what happened. The very next day, pigeon turned up, and it was always been a sweet family story.
0: It's a lovely story. It's a lovely story.
2: They had the money and the pigeon.
0: Yeah, it's a great bit of grandparenting. I love that, Jill. Thank you so much for that. Gorgeous, brilliant, and brilliantly told. Loved every single bit of that. The tram, the Strathmore Park by the airport, the Stuart Dawson Corner, which the people of Wellington will know. One of the greats. Goodness. Not a dry eye out there in listener land. That's it. That's it from me, people. And I'll just have a quick check to make sure the world hasn't ended on the international news stories before I go. No. Roman will be next. I'll return tomorrow. Will we do a rugby sweepstake? Will we do a Father's Day special?

0: I tried to call the kids for a meeting. I called the kids. I said, can we all have a bit of a gather round? I said. They said, we're already gathered round. I said, I just want to have a quick chat about how Sunday's going to work with Father's Day. They had zero interest. The kid tried to tell me that a breadboard he'd made at Woodwork was also a Father's Day present as well as a birthday present. It's quite a good breadboard, but it's not double present good enough. At the best, it was a birthday present. Anyway, yes, they still do Woodwork, which I'm pleased. Anyway, bloody, bloody, bloody, bloody. Catch you tomorrow.
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6: The world knew the legend, few people knew the man. 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Premiering at the NZ International Film Festival and in cinemas from September 3rd. 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
7: Mike Hosking, Ryan Bridge, Matt Heath, Tyler Adams, all the names you can trust. 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
8: In this update, a long day of meetings for regional leaders inside the president of Palau's residence, meeting face-to-face without followers or observers. Chris Luxon is at the Pacific Islands Forum, where heads of 18 nations have been discussing problems faced in the Pacific, including climate change, El Nino and transnational crime. Before going into the meeting, Luxon suggested China's ballistic missile test in the Pacific would come up.
9: I'm sure we'll talk about whether there's a communique or a statement that we can make about that as a group, but most importantly for me, it's about making sure it's not normalised and pushing back on it.
8: The Ministry of Education has confirmed Gloria Vale Christian School's registration will be cancelled and it must close. Its board challenged a ministry decision to shut it down, but that's now going ahead after a special Education Review Office investigation. Chris Hipkins is promising to build for the future without forgetting the past if Labour gets into government this year. He's addressed the election-focused Constructive 2026 conference today. Hipkins says maintenance must be part of any infrastructure deal.
10: Rather than constantly, you know, focusing on building shiny new things, we know we've got to do a better job of maintaining what we've got, fixing up what we've got, and planning better for the future.
8: An increased focus on maintenance has been previously advocated by groups like the Infrastructure Commission and the Helen Clark Foundation. A suggestion China's helping spark up New Zealand's electric vehicle sales. BMI Research forecasts EV sales, including plug-in hybrids, will rise 219% annually by next year. It expects they'll make up 35% of total vehicle sales, up from 12% last year. Drive Electric Chair Kirsten Corson says many lower-cost Chinese models are arriving.
11: 70% of cars manufactured now are coming out of China. And 10 years ago, you know, had you heard of Geely, Zeekr or Dongfeng Bok, there's another 10 of those brands lining up to come into New Zealand.
8: That's news. In sport, Cody Taylor has been left out of the All Blacks side to face the Springboks in the third test on Sunday morning in Soweto. Rugby editor Elliot Smith reports.

0: sports from Johannesburg.
1: Asafo Omua replaces Cody Taylor in the run-on side with Samusone Tokiaho to add impact off the bench as the All Blacks make a statement on their intent to confront the Springboks early. There are two other changes to the pack, with Sam Darry coming straight into the run-on side for Fabian Holland, who drops to the bench, while Peter Luckey will start at blindside, replacing Simon Parker. The back line unchanged from Cape Town, while joining Tokiaho and Holland on the bench is Wallace Setiti, for his first test since being dropped following the win over Italy in July.
0: Queensland have looked beyond the NRL coaching pool to appoint former winger Darius Boyd as the Maroons' State of Origin head coach. Lock Aaron Clark has stressed the Warriors' eyes are on the main NRL prize, and a grand final win is their only goal, not a second minor premiership, which would be a first in 14 years. That's sport. I'm Stuart Willey.
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5: News Talk ZB, Weather Watch 24/7 for Friday the 4th of September. Happy Friday to you, it's good to be here, I'm glad you're there as well. The forecast is looking like this for Northland, Auckland, Coromandel and the Bay of Plenty. Isolated showers, they'll become widespread for a time this afternoon, possibly heavy as well. Gisborne to Wairarapa, increasing high cloud, a few showers in Wairarapa this morning and elsewhere in the afternoon or evening. Waikato to Horowhenua, Kapiti Coast, including the central high country. A few showers becoming widespread and heavier this morning, but they'll clear away by this afternoon. Wellington, how are you? Wellington, Nelson, Marlborough and also Canterbury. A period of morning rain with some heavy falls, but only a few spots of rain for Canterbury. Otherwise, mainly fine. Otago and Southland, scattered rain or showers spreading north this morning, some heavy with possible thunderstorms and hail. Snow to about 800 metres in central Otago for a time. How are the lambs doing, by the way? And the calves? Buller to Fiordland, rain or showers, heavy at times with possible thunderstorms and hail, easing back by this afternoon. By this evening. Chatham Islands, welcome. I know you're slightly different time-wise, but the weather's still important. The fog will clear this morning for you in the Chatham Islands, then a mainly fine Friday. A few showers will develop from this afternoon. The warmest place at the moment, Christchurch, right up there on the Port Hills. It must be a nice northwesterly, is it? 18.1. That's warm, isn't it? And the coolest is Waitati on 6.9. That's warm, isn't it?
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7: Ready or not?
5: I can't cool down at the moment. I'm all sweaty. I might be going through menopause, I think. Men get that, don't they? Well, these days they would. 0800 80 1080. It's a free phone number, whether you've got menopause or not. 9292 is the text, and my email is roman@newstalkzb.co.nz.
8: Have I got menopause?

very curious about menopause. I didn't think I was going to go to a menopause as an opening topic, and I'm pretty sure I won't, but I think I have. I think I've got it. I've got the aircon down to about minus 30, and I'm sweating profusely. Something's gone wrong. The adrenals are everywhere. Mind you, that happens after I drink caffeine as well. I drink a bit of caffeine, even the terrible tea, double tea bags here. Double the caffeine, I guess. On comes the menopause. Is that possible? Any doctors listening? Does anyone care? Anyone?

You know, I have noticed, one thing I've noticed outside at the moment is it is particularly warm and everything's growing. The lawns are growing and the weeds are growing. The weeds are having a great time. I did a whole lot of warfare against weeds yesterday. I think I was pulling out some of this toxic Madagascar ragwort. I've looked at the pictures of the weeds that have been identified in Wairarapa for the very first time, and I think I've been pulling those out. Actually, they're quite beautiful too, aren't they? It's a bit like oxalis. Oxalis is a pretty little flower, but it's a hideous little beastie. You don't want that in the garden. Have you got the Madagascar ragwort? Ten past 12, it's like we're doing menopause and weeds. I don't think we'll do the menopause. I don't want to get calls about that because I'll struggle. I'll go, oh, yeah, wow. Whew. Gee, is that right? And then I won't have anything else to say. But weeds, oh, yeah, let's hit the weeds big time. I've just noticed the apartment gardens are not big, but I like getting out there dressed up like a farmer in my overalls and boots, and I mow the lawns with the pathetic plasticky electric mower. You hit one stone and it just about falls to pieces. The mower, not me. And then I thought, oh, I'll start pulling out some weeds. There's weeds growing in amongst all the different grasses. It's a Queensland grass that I planted. Doesn't need much water. It does very, very well. What's it called? I can't think of the name of it now. In amongst the grizzolinias. And then there's all this weed coming through. You've got lovely weeds like Kenilworth ivy. People often pull that out. It's actually a beautiful little plant, but it's regarded as a weed, isn't it? Oxalis galore. I love the way oxalis thinks it's one, and it pushes up through Lamandra. It pushes up through the Lamandra grasses, and you get that long stem, then the flowers, and it makes it easier to pull out, but you don't get the root. You've got to pull the root out, the bulb. Otherwise, you're wasting your time. So, for the very first time ever, ever, ever, ever in the world, ever, the toxic weed Madagascar ragwort has been found in Wairarapa. It's been found near Ngawi, which is interesting because that's pretty much what grows in Ngawi? Nothing. Stones. It's basically a beach where they launch great big boats into the ocean who go off fishing for the day. I'm not, you know, I've been there a few times. I can't actually remember what grows there. It's very hard to grow anything at the bottom of the

0: North Island. Everything grows, you know, like on an angle to do with the wind. So if you like all your plants sideways, Ngawi's the place for you. Madagascar ragwort. It has the potential to become a significant problem for pastoral farmers right across the country following its discovery in the Wairarapa region. What's your theory on that? Usually seeds come in on birds or in birds, and you know they do what they do, and out it comes and out goes the seed, and it's got a head start. It's slightly fermented in the warm stomach and intestines of a bird, and that gets deposited. Anyway, you know how birds spread seed. I'm wondering if it's wind blowing or bird-driven. So previously, this Madagascar ragwort is thought to have been confined to Northland. Early detection is critical in preventing the toxic plant from spreading and establishing in the lower North Island. Good luck with that. We don't seem to have enough money to do much with anything these days, do we? Pest-free this, get rid of this, that. Nah, we've got deer coming out the wazoo. There's deer for Africa. No one seems to be into the hunting anymore. Now we're going to try and attack a weed, which you'd think, oh yeah, that can't be that hard. You watch how quickly this will take off. If you know your ragwort, farmers used to carry these pellets and they'd see a ragwort, they wouldn't pull it out because often the seed goes into the wind. So you just dangle a couple of these pellets onto the ragwort plant and it just burns it. What were those pellets called? You don't have to be a farmer. You don't have to live at Ngawi. Have you noticed that the weeds are prolific in your garden? Have you been out there pulling out the Californian thistle, the Scottish thistle, the oxalis, the other forms of ragwort, the other weeds that you don't love? Please tell me you're pulling them out. Please tell me you're not walking around with some stupid little bottle of glyphosate, spraying here, spraying there, killing all the bees. Glyphosate is wiping out the world's bee population, and we are absolutely knackered without bees as a species. So try not to go buying the glyphosate. What can you do? What are you doing at an industrial level on your farm or lifestyle block? If you've got an eye for the toxicity of glyphosate and you know that it's not good for the bee population, what are you using? I'd love some recommendations on that for everybody who's now watching weeds taking off in their gardens and on their farms. You've got to get to them before they flower, before they set seed, before that becomes, you know, dried and disappears in the wind. You know, when you're a kid with a dandelion, you blow it and make a wish, and you blow all the seeds and they end up in the neighbour's place. So what's the way to deal with weeds these days? We know that glyphosate confuses with the bees' navigation systems. We're wiping the bees out with huge amounts of industrial spraying. And have you noticed any unusual weeds? If you don't know what the Madagascar ragwort looks like, look it up. I can't show you on the radio. Look it up so that you know it's actually a very pretty little yellow flower with lovely little petals, almost like a daisy. Don't be fooled, though. It's a little... And if you've seen the film Madagascar, whenever I hear Madagascar, I always want to say something like, let's go meet the panzers, or smile and wave, boys, smile and wave. But I never do because people don't really understand what the heck you're talking about. But that is one great movie. How are you dealing with the weeds in your garden, on your farmlet, on your Molesworth Station type place? 16 past 12, 0800 80 1080, 9292 the text.
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4: 18 past 12. I've got some text piling in already. Some great suggestions of other weeds that you're dealing with as well. But it is that time of the year. I've just noticed with the temperatures warming up in the last 2 weeks, everything is going, thank you, boom, off it goes. New growth on lots of things. It could be slightly different depending on where you live. But watch out for the weeds coming through. Get on to them early. All that stuff. One of the world's best gardeners, of course, is Sue. Hi there, Sue.
5: I wish I was the best gardener.
4: Well, you're always in the garden unless you're in the kitchen.
5: Oh, I know. I know it's a full-time job almost. But when I worked on farms decades ago, I'd fly out on the Fergie tractor and dig ragwort for hours on end. Mm. And it had a lot of berries running up it. Is that Madagascar ragwort?
4: I don't know that the berry description is quite what I'm thinking of. The pictures I see, it's got a long green stem with quite skinny green leaves, and the flower, the petals are individual. So they separated lovely yellow petals and a great big sort of yellow centre like a daisy. And I think we've got it around the apartment block, yeah.
5: Oh, it sounds tough. Yeah, because these ones used to grow massive. They were huge, you know.
4: Yeah.
5: But it took a long digging thistles and all. That was a job. I can't believe I used to walk around in the middle of winter on farms with a black singlet shorts and working boots, you know.
4: Mm.
5: I could do it now. But I don't like using weed killers at all, but after it rains, I go out and start pulling weeds, and, you know, they come out pretty easy when it's been raining a lot, eh?
4: Yeah, yeah, it's, and it doesn't take long, does it? You get the ground temperature comes up, you get the rain, even if it rains all summer, if it's warm, the proliferation with weed growth choking out all your plants. I think the only way, I'm not talking for a farmer, but the only way to really prevent the weeds coming through in your own garden is to plant heavily like a cottage garden and smother them, right?
5: Yeah, that could be a good idea.
4: Mm.
5: I mean, I've got a lot of different stuff growing, but all over the place. But, you know, the weeds just... it's a pity the vegetables didn't grow like the weeds, isn't it?
4: Well, that's right. And in fact, you know, the definition of a weed is simply a plant that someone doesn't want, isn't it? Like... Agapanthus, for example, some people and some councils regard as an invasive weed. Other people line their driveways with it and love it.
5: Oh, that's exactly what I've done, and I'll tell you why. When it flowers, I count about a dozen bumblebees in each flower,
4: mm-hmm.
5: and they go straight from the drive to the runner beans and pollinate the whole lot.
4: Brilliant.
5: And that's why I love them, because they bumblebees are probably the best pollinators. I haven't seen many honeybees. I'm getting a lot of native bees, so, you know, the ones that live under the ground.
4: What do they look like compared to a commercial, ordinary honeybee?
5: Oh, pretty similar.
4: Mm.
5: They're pretty similar, a bit darker at the back, but I've got this massive, it looks like a monster growing out of the agave. It's a great big massive hooked thing hanging over.
4: Mm-hmm.
5: And it's been getting a lot of little pale yellow and cream flowers down it. And if I go, like, it's hanging over the step, and every time I go out, it's absolutely full of these native bees, you know. It's just unbelievable.
4: Yes.

0: Nictactus, isn't it?
1: I think, no, I don't think we've got the right name for the, we always call them bee eaters. What happens if I put in bee eater? And I know that's not the right. Bee eater plant. Hang on, stand by. Boom, boom, boom, boom. Oh, no, now it's giving me pictures of actual plants called bee eaters. What's the, it's not echinacea. I know what echinacea is. It's a beautiful big flower. What's the, oh, come on. It's always, like Sue says, thank you, Sue, always covered in bees, big, tall, blue, lots of little flowers, gets to the top, bends over, bees love it, blue. No. Did I say, no, it doesn't matter. I'll work it out. So hopefully with your help, we'll work it out. It doesn't really matter, but the point to that is that, like Sue was saying, trying not to use sprays, don't use sprays. If you're not very specific with them, if there's a bit of wind drift, you're going to be killing other plants anyway. And you won't know for ages until they'll, oh, heck, I must have got some spray on that. Glyphosate, it's destroying the bee population of the world, so we don't want that. Glyphosate, not glyphosate, Roman, says a texter. Is it glyphosate? I think I've always said glyphosate. There you go, thank you. Glyphosate. Could ragwort have spread down over time with the transport of hay in droughts or cyclone rain events? Yes, absolutely. Yep. Or baleage. Baleage, not silage. Yeah, transported. You're quite right. Even with animals that are bought and sold with full rumens of grassy bits. Mind you, I think it's one of the reasons why ragwort is pulled. Isn't it quite poisonous? Roman, what's the name of your starting song on your show? It's a Black Eyed Peas song. No, no, it's not the Black Eyed Peas. No, the Black Eyed Peas are all yo, yo. You know, like that. No, no, that's the Black Seeds. The Black Seeds, it's a Wellington band. And the track is called, oh, what's it called? One by One. One by One, thank you. Roman, I've just finished work and I've gotten the car. Are you talking about blue borage? No. That's another plant that the bees absolutely love. Salvia is the plant for bees. Yeah, they do love their salvias, but it's not what I'm thinking of. It's not that hard to work out. It's just that I can't work it out. It's a big, tall, blue flower, like a big column. Thousands of little blue flowers or purpley flowers all over it. And the bees love it. And that's not really the question. The news is that we've got the Madagascar ragwort identified in Wairarapa for the very first time, which is a very, very big concern because it's such an invasive, toxic weed. And I wonder if it's going to be a case of, oh, well, you know, there you go. Or will they get onto it and wipe it out? How would you have a crack at wiping that out? 0800 80 1080 without using the big industrials like glyphosate. Glyphosate. I'll get that right. Thank you. Welcome to you, Matt.
2: Morning, Roman. Yeah, I was going to guess borage too, but
1: no.
2: I know the ones you mean. Are they kind of the bell-shaped flowers?
1: Not foxgloves. No.
2: Oh, okay.
1: No, but yeah, delphinium, someone's saying. No, it's not delphiniums. It's it could be easily 9-10 foot tall, some of these flowers, and they start to bend over at the top. So, no. Well, someone will throw the name at you.
2: Oh. I think I might have seen those at rivers and stuff, but I don't.
1: Yeah, maybe. Really,
2: yeah. Yeah. But you, talking about weed control, I'm a quiet rat. Did I use my chickens quite often where I feed them in places where little root weeds are popping up?
1: Yeah.
2: Especially around my young trees, it's a good way to, the mower can't quite reach. Yeah. And I also use sawdust, microcarpa sawdust I get from the local carpenter. I pick up a wall bag or two every couple of weeks and I just mulch around all my sort of edges and stuff.
1: Oh,
2: make
1: yeah.
2: a nice little buffer for the ride on to, right up next to, and
1: good.
2: Yeah, it makes it quite neat. But I had a lot of dock because I got a lifestyle block, 1 hectare exactly. I pretty much just even mowed it

0: what flowered, it eventually died out, or I ran around pulling it out, or half a root at a time. You know, sometimes you don't keep the root. But yeah, when it is wet, it does pull out, even the big thick roots. Bit of hard work, though.
1: Yeah. Are you a gardener or a mower? Do you love your gardening, or is someone else doing the gardening part and you're doing the mowing? Are you into both?
0: Oh, it's just me. Yeah, I do both.
1: Good on you.
0: I've just planted mainly native trees, but I have a few little flowering things that people know I like plants and give me some. I feel obliged to put in the ground somewhere. The thorn in my side is literally the blackberry, because where we are, there's huge clumps of blackberry all around the Tararua. On fence lines and stuff like that. I've got a hedge of it on my fence line. I don't know. I prune it a bit now and then so it doesn't snag me on the mower.
1: It does, doesn't it? Yeah. So whereabouts are you, on the Tararua side of the valley or on the other side?
0: Yeah, I'm in Woodville.
1: Oh, yeah, okay.
0: Rural. Yep. Yep.
1: Oh, nice. Okay, yeah. Well, that's some good gardens up that way. That's a real bugger, isn't it? Because blackberry, you can actually get thornless varieties now. Wouldn't that be great to have?
0: Oh, it would, but this is quite an impressive, it's, I don't know, about 2 metres tall and about 20 metres wide, and it's been there forever. And it almost deserves to stay. It's got such willpower. And it's quite private behind it.
1: Yeah, I guess the only way to really deal with it would be to put leather gloves on, really, like even chainsaw chaps, leather gloves, get in there with a slasher and try and find the root base of it all, because that would be the best thing, right? Try and dig it out, and it's definitely doable, but it depends how much time you got.
0: I thought about a fire. Maybe I could get the local fire brigade to practice a fire and putting it out. Something like that.
1: That's now, I have found the name of the plant, by the way, Matt, just as we've been chatting. I just Googled up very tall flowering plant that bees love with blue flowers, and it brings it up straight away. It is the Echium, Echium.
0: Oh, okay.
1: So if you, if you get that in your garden, it's an amazing flower to look at. It's just unnaturally tall. And it almost has like a very stretched out Christmas tree shape to it, but it's just covered in thousands of little blue flowers, and you'll find the bees coming in. Have you got hives on your property?
0: No, I actually did a beekeeping course, and I realised you need more than one hive, and the expense of it and the sort of work it needs, I didn't.
1: Yeah. But
0: I worked in a tomato hothouse years ago, and we had bumblebees for pollination. We had industrial hives coming in every week, and if you don't panic around them, the bees are quite cool to work with.
1: Yes.
0: A lot of people do panic, and I got stung or bit. I can't remember if they bite or sting, but they're amazing little creatures. And I've got a wild hive here too, somewhere under the ground.
1: Oh, that's nice. They're well worth having on the land. And I know what you're saying about it's not just a case of getting a hive and going getting large pots of Manuka honey whenever you're hungry. There's a lot of work that goes into it. I've never done it, but I've had family members that have done it. And my mother had hives on her property, and she'd be sitting right beside them. And they were literally passing. She had a lovely park seat right by the hive. And once she would say, they try and work out when you're first there or it's first arrived, they're working out who you are. Oh, you're not a threat. Oh, cool. And they'll just say g'day, and then they go again. And I got taught by one of my younger brothers that the whole waving of your hand flat out, that's an act of warfare to a bee. That's like, come on, I'll get you. And so you're thinking you're shooing it away, and they're thinking you want to have a crack. So keeping very still is the secret, which is easier said than done. Yes, borage is a beautiful plant. Delphiniums, all the blue flowers. I don't know that there's any science behind that. There could be. Bees seem to love blue, and gardens that are filled with blue are just stunning. Grape hyacinths, delphiniums, echium. What else would you put in there? If you've never seen an echium, I reckon once you've seen a picture, once you've Googled it up, Echium, you'll go, oh, is that what that is? We always called them bee eaters, which is completely wrong. Thank you, Matt. Sounds like a lovely property that you've got. 27 21 0800 18

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0: 26 to 1 here through till 5 this morning. Hi there, John.
6: Oh, is that me? The volume's gone different again. But anyway, I think I can work with that. Can you hear me?
0: Yes.
6: Is it loud or soft? Is it? Do I have to back off or speak up or get closer?
0: Sounds good to me.
6: Okay.
0: Carry on.
6: I was going to guess that it was the foxglove, but after looking at the picture of the foxglove and the echium, they look very similar, but the flowers are more prettier on the echium. They're a bit more fancy.
0: Yeah, the echium has hundreds of small flowers, whereas the foxglove is quite a pronounced-looking flower.
6: Oh, no, I see some pictures here of foxgloves with lots of flowers. It just depends on their growing conditions, I think.
0: Yeah, what I was saying was the foxglove has a bigger flower than the echium. Yeah.
6: Oh, well, the pictures don't indicate that, but I know the foxglove could fit one of those big bumblebees in it. They love them.
0: Oh, yeah, they do. Absolutely.
6: And the New Zealand bumblebee, it used to be pretty common around here, and I haven't seen one for a while, but occasionally you see them. They're not, you don't see as many as what I used to see when I was first up here, up in the hills here of the Tararuas.
0: Mm.
6: But they're still around. They're not totally gone yet. The other one that grows with them is that yellow flower, the ragwort, and they look good together, the purple and the yellow.
0: Yes, but ragwort's not something you really want to be encouraging.
6: I know, because the cows don't like it. But it's a nice, you can put it in a vase if you wanted to. It's that good. People will be thinking, oh, you don't put that in a vase. It's a weed. It's a ragwort, mate. You don't put that in a vase. Mm. Can you imagine a farmer like, what have you got that weed in your vase for?
0: Yeah, exactly. Yeah. Yeah, there's lots of thanks for the suggestion, John. There's lots of lovely flowers you can plant for bees. I'm just looking on a garden shop website, flowering plants for bees. And by the way, I'm not trying to be a gardener or do a gardening show, but like anyone, I love a garden. Love it. We're talking about the Madagascar ragwort. It's a toxic weed which has come into the Wairarapa for the very first time at Ngāwhi, at the bottom of the North Island. But if you want to attract bees, borage is a lovely looking flower. It almost looks like a tomato flower in blue, doesn't it? I think. Echinacea is ridiculously beautiful. It's got a great big stamen centre, petals that are sort of flopping down, like it can't be bothered, like it's given up, you know. Bee balm. I don't think I've seen bee balm for a long time. Lavender, of course. Got to be careful with lavender. You don't have to be careful at all. But if you let it go huge and try and prune it back beyond the green, you'll probably kill it. It doesn't really like that. Aster, which is a type of daisy. But there's just hundreds. And echium is one that has been mentioned as well. I think echium just is a wonderful thing to look at. Just incredible. 0800 80 1080 if you'd like to add to that. And what are you using if you can't? If you're trying to move away from using Roundup or glyphosate, what are you using instead? Hi, Denise.
7: Yeah, hi. I was just ringing to tell you that the Echium is in the shops at the moment.
8: Ooh.

0: I just got one sent to me by courier from Parmesan Roast Brewer.
1: Oh, yeah.
0: And my purpose for buying it is obviously for the bees, but to pollinate the avocado.
1: Oh, very nice. Yes.
0: Yeah, yeah.
1: Now, because the avocado, what do you call that when a plant has both male and female? Some, like plums, need a pollinator, but the avocado has both things going on.
0: The avocado can do both.
1: Yeah.
0: One tree can do both. So it just depends on the type of flower that comes out, apparently.
1: Oh, I see. Wow. Well,
0: yeah. Interesting. Yeah. But, it's only just landed. I've been looking for it for about 3 weeks.
1: Have you had echium before?
0: No.
1: Oh,
0: I saw it on the banks of an inlet river. Well, yeah, sea. I saw it on the banks and got into a discussion with someone about it a few weeks ago, and I thought, right, I'm going to find that.
1: Brilliant.
0: So my sister's put it in at her place at Chowea. She managed to find it because I couldn't get it here in Napier. And so I thought, damn, I'm going to ask Palmer's to carry it through, and they did.
1: Oh, that's good. Was it expensive?
0: No.
1: Oh, that's good. I didn't think it would be. I think it's one of those plants that sort of, it'll be self-sowing and you'll have lots and lots of them in no time. It'll be a sight to behold.
0: Yes. Well, I've already taken a flower off the one on the side of the road. I'm going to propagate it anyway.
1: Yeah, nice.
0: It's a lovely, it's only about a metre tall. It's not like some of them that get quite tall. This is a smaller one.
1: Okay. Oh, I didn't realise they had different types. Are there lots of different types?
0: I Googled. I haven't had a good look for it.
1: Yeah.
0: But it was just a matter, of trying to find the right plant.
1: Mm-hmm.
0: Because the supplier doesn't supply Mitre 10. It only supplies Palmer's and others. And so, that's how we tracked it down anyway.
1: Good. Well, good luck with that. Let me know how that goes.
0: Okay.
1: Yeah, no, I really mean that. Let me know if it takes off and if you get like billions of bees buzzing around, and I think that'd be lovely. Some people are scared of bees, and I can understand if you've got an allergy, but your little act of warfare by swatting madly at these things is only going to make them angry. They're a delightful little beastie, aren't they? The way that they do a little dance when they land at the mouth of the hive, they celebrate, they send little messages to their friends about where to go to forage. And they won't come out of the hive until the temperature's a certain temperature. I'm not an apiarist, but people who know their bees will be into this. It's incredible. Very, very smart little ancient animal. And we're wiping them out with glyphosate. Glyphosate. I think people I've worked with for years have called it glyphosate. We've been saying it wrong. Glyphosate. I'm looking at pictures that are just cottage gardens, which are predominantly green and blue. They're stunning. Absolutely stunning. It's quite a calming looking colour. Borage. There's lots of borage flowering. Delphiniums. They're a bit floppy in the wind. They're very good in a sheltered garden. If you're very, like, if you've got royal blood, you might have a walled garden somewhere. Blue hydrangeas. They look good. You can change the colour of a hydrangea with the pH and acid levels. What else? Lavenders. Not, I know it sounds weird to say, I'm not really a fan of lavender. I don't know why. You've got your little grape hyacinths. They're lovely in blue, aren't they? What else? And if you're trying to avoid sprays, whether it's industrial level spraying or just a little bit of this and that in the garden, maybe you're very fussy with your lawn. I always thought it was funny that people were fussy with lawns. I thought it was hilarious. Imagine being that fussy. I would be that person now. I would be that person out there with binoculars looking for broadleaf weeds. Some people use salt, which will burn them. What are the tips and tricks that you've learnt over the years to avoid using? What the heck's that flower? I'm looking at a blue round flower that looks like the sculptures at the front of the Christchurch Town Hall. Echinops. Retro Blue Globe. Wow, I've never heard of that name. They look amazing. They literally look like that big, that fountainy round thing at the, you know, the sculpture at the Christ. Anyway, that's what it looks like to me. I love that. That's cool. All right, 1821 0800 80 1080 9292 on the text. If you don't know what the toxic weed Madagascar ragwort looks like, maybe have a look at it if you're into your

0: gardening, if you're in the Wairarapa region, you might want to know what you're looking at, because you could be thinking, oh, that's a pretty daisy. I haven't seen that before. It is not a pretty daisy. It's pretty horrible. It's pretty toxic. It's a poisonous weed that can cause serious illness and in some cases even death with cattle and horses. Its seeds are easily dispersed by wind, making the plant particularly hard to manage. And it has been identified near Ngawi, where it took some time to distinguish it from other pasture weeds with similar bright yellow flowers. There you are, it's a sneaky little thing. It looks like other things. The Greater Wellington Regional Council say because it was so difficult to identify, it was important farmers became familiar with the plant. Farmers, people that aren't farmers, just people. You'll need to have a look at that because it looks like it's there and hopefully it's not there to stay if people get onto it. 1621 0800 80 1080. Let's hear from you.
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0: 12:45, I don't think I have got menopause. I think it was just the very strong tea. Literally, I came in here with a sweatshirt on, jeans, shoes, and I drank my tea, and then within 10 minutes I'd taken everything off. Not everything, just the sweatshirt. It was way too hot, and I've got the temperature right down, so it's just starting to come right now. Hiram, man, I think you're thinking of Echium, says Jill of Dunedin, sent from my iPad. You know you can change that, Jill. Unless you want everyone to know that you're sending things from your iPad, you can go into the settings, signature. If you don't know how to do it, just Google it. But you might want to have kind regards, Jill, or sent from Jill's palace in Dunedin rather than sent from my iPad. That's the standard issue that it will come with because, of course, Apple want everyone to know that you've got an iPad. And then they'll go, oh, I want an iPad too. Apparently, I don't have an iPad. 0800 80 1080 9292 is the text. Let me go down to the bottom of the text pile. Down, down, down. Good Lord. We're not even an hour into it, and it's 3,000, 4,000, 7,000. Wow. What the heck? I can't find the bottom. here we are. Regarding menopause, Roman, I said to a friend many years ago, I said, you might have menopause. And she said, Cheryl, men never pause. Ha ha ha ha. Yes, not too bad. Hiraman, bush lawyer is a nasty South Island weed. Check it out. Don't know why you think it's a South Island weed. There's bush lawyer in any bush that I've been in. It will rip your skin open. It's incredible. It'll attach itself to your woolen jersey, your swan dry, and just pull threads. It actually is quite a beautiful looking plant. I didn't know that the Maori name for it is Tata Ramoa. Tata Ramoa, the bush lawyer.

The bushloy, it's the common name for a group of climbing blackberry plants that are found in New Zealand, and many of them rampant forest vines. Yeah, so it looks quite lovely, but those little hooks, if you look up close to a bush lawyer, it's got the thorns that face backwards. So you're pulling against it, it's just going to keep pulling and keep cutting. Tata Ramoa. I've never known that. It's always been bush lawyer when I've been swearing and cursing, trying to free myself, my pack, a rifle. You've got dogs looking at you going, what's your problem, mate? And you're yelling at a bush, which always looks relatively insane. Hi there, man. The oil price just hit $97. It will be $100 by tomorrow. Increased pump prices to hit next week. Stock up now, says Ben. Oh, no. No, I can't be bothered. I've got nowhere to shove the diesel. I'm not going to, like, it's either in the tank or it's nowhere. If it's not in my tank, it's in the service station, and I'm not going to start stockpiling. Honestly, can you imagine being Donald Trump and in years to come being remembered for just being an idiot? Like, what? Oh, Donald Trump, remember him? Yeah, he was an idiot. Yeah. And that'd be the conversation, won't it? Hi there, man. I think it's Echium or Vipers Bugloses. Oh, I've never heard that before. Is that another name for it? Vipers Bugloses. Crikey, it sounds like a drink, doesn't it? Like a cocktail you get in France. Roman, I love Borage, says that texter. Roman, is it foxgloves? Hi, Roman, Delphiniums. Oh, this is going back to when we were all trying to work out what Echium was. Hi there, man. The plant is Embeckia. It's not how you spell it. No, it's Echium. Another text, Echium. Roman, bees love lavender. Yeah, they really do, don't they? Do you know you can use lavender in cooking? I did once, and the meal was inedible. I used way too much, and it was like this overpowering, whoa, it's just too full on. I think in some ways that full on, it's a bit like rosemary. I find rosemary way too aromatic. Roman, it's agave. No, it's not, but thank you. Agapanthus, Roman? Nope. Echium, I did a Google search, says that texter. Very good. And it was Echium, thank you. Lupins, Roman? No, but lupins are beautiful, aren't they? Echium, Roman, is it Granny Bonnet? Oh, the Granny Bonnets, aren't they lovely? Lots saying Echium. I don't think I'll read all the Echium texts out because we've got the idea that, yes, it's Echium. Pride of Madeira Echium. Is that the full name? Pride of Madeira Echium. Verbena. Roman, bees love iceberg roses. Do they though? I don't think I've ever seen, I've had iceberg roses over the years, and I don't think I've ever seen bees all going bonkers for the white icebergs. Maybe they do. Verbena, Roman. Oh, there's more on the Echium. Echium is the blue flower. Lavender. I'm just working my way through these because there could be something important in amongst it, like, you know, something that needs to be read out. I don't mean to sound disparaging, but, you know, more important than blue flowers is what I'm saying. Like the world's ending or something. Someone could be texting me to say the world's ending, Roman. Oh, okay. I'll look into it for you. Roman, it's Echium. And you are adding an extra syllable. It's glyphosate. Yes, I know. Someone else mentioned that. Thank you. Lavender. I think you're thinking of Echium, says Linda. Echium pinnata. That sounds like something you'd whack with a stick to get lollies out of. Lavender. Echiums, Echiums. Is it Salvia? Agapanthus? No. You've all got the Echium. There's more Echium ticks than anything else here. I'm trying to find ticks that had a little bit more robust than just one word. Hiram, man, knowing glyphosate is so destructive, then why the hell is New Zealand not banning it? I'm so mad. I thought this country would know better. Oh, please, no way. Who's responsible for allowing a toxic chemical into this country of supposedly clean and green? Why would we want to kill the bees? Unbelievable. Regards, says Chris. Well, you could apply that to so many things that we know how things are not recycled, for example, and yet we keep using it. Look at plastics across the whole country, industrial scale.

0: Fail. 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So glyphosate, Roundup, avoid it if you can, unless you really hate bees and living. We will not survive without bees doing the majority of pollination. And bees apparently globally are not repopulating quick enough because of the huge use of glyphosate. 7 to 1.
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0: 5 to 1. I can't remember the name of those little pallets you used to dangle around the base of the ragwort plants, but you don't pull them out because often you're only pulling out half the plant. So farmers used to always put pallets around them, whatever that pallet was or is.
7: Are you there, man?
0: G'day, Peter.
7: Oh, yeah. I just want to talk about ragwort.
0: Yes.
7: We spent when we were kids, we spent the whole school holidays walking around, as being the spring, I suppose, the August holidays, with a billy of sodium, and we'd have to find a ragwort plant, and you dig your heel into it and screw it around a bit to bruise the plant, and then put a pinch of sodium in it.
0: Mm.
7: And that would kill the plant, but it wouldn't kill the grass that was around it.
0: Just sodium.
7: And if we did a good job, we'd... The end of the holidays, they take us to the movies.
0: Yeah, that's great. Did you also do thistle grubbing?
7: No, a little bit of that, yeah. But mainly the ragwort. But later on in life, when we grew up, my brother had a farm up in the valley, way up in the Buai, and it was a valley with about 4 farms up there, and they were absolutely smothered in ragwort. Mm. And he battled the farm for about 3 years, I think, like that. And one day the Ministry of Ag came up and tied a piece of ragwort he had in his truck, and he taped it to the side of a ragwort plant, nice healthy ragwort plant, and he says, "Let's see what happens with this." And I, to be honest with you, drive up there now and there's not one ragwort in the valley.
0: What did he tie to the side of the... Tell me that again.
7: Well, it was Ministry of Ag, or one of them, the agricultural advisors. They had a caterpillar.
0: Yes.
7: And they had it on a bit of screwed up ragwort to keep it alive. It might have been 2 or 3 caterpillars in there, I don't know. But he taped it to a side of a ragwort plant. And within 3 or 4 years, the whole valley was just gone. All the ragwort was gone. They lived on it.
0: Wow.
7: And I remember going up there when he first bought it, and it was absolutely a sea of yellow. Mm-hmm. And you'd never keep up with it. You know, it'd break your heart going out every day in the hot sun pulling ragwort. When we were kids, Dad was very fussy. We had to go up to, when it had gone to sea and gone yellow by Christmas,

0: We'd have to carefully bend the top of the flour over and put it in the bag, a big sack we'd carry with us, and then cut the top off so that the no flowers would go flying anywhere. All the flowers would be in the bag before you cut the top off.
1: I do remember that. And the caterpillar that I recall finding on the ragworts on farms, it was always the black and yellow striped caterpillar, wasn't it?
0: Yeah, they ate it. But sheep, you never see ragwort on a sheep farm. The sheep eat it.
1: Well, that's interesting, isn't it? Because I didn't realise it can cause death in cattle and horses. Isn't that interesting that some animals have no toxicity to things like that and others do? But the ragwort, great story there, Peter. Thank you. Good to get you on. Nice to hear from you. All the best for your Friday.
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8: In this update, the Justice Minister's comfortable with a select committee recommendation to tweak move-on order age minimums from 14 to 18. The proposed bill will let police order people out of public spaces for rough sleeping, begging or disorderly behaviour. It prompted more than 7,000 opposing submissions. Lachlan Rennie has more.
9: Paul Goldsmith says he's not happy with two other recommendations that would make enforcement harder, adding unreasonable to the definition of begging and letting people return for reasonable purposes. He says they intend to pass the bill pre-election.
8: Two people were rescued by surf lifeguards after an hour-long search at Canterbury's Waikuku Beach last night. Police were called about 6:30 to reports the pair were unaccounted for. St John says they're receiving treatment. One is in a serious condition. Labour leader Chris Hipkins says there's no end to the Prime Minister's hypocrisy. Chris Luxon is defending taking two Defence Force planes to the Pacific Islands Forum in Palau. In opposition, Luxon criticised Hipkins taking a backup plane to China and promised to only fly on scheduled commercial flights. Hipkins is scathing.
10: Goodness only knows what he actually thinks. He seems to just change his position based on what's convenient for him.
8: Meanwhile, tensions with China have been on the agenda at the forum, alongside climate change, sea level rise and the commitment to net zero emissions by 2050. Australia's Prime Minister Anthony Albanese says the Pacific family needs to work together on these issues.
11: Climate change is an existential threat to the very existence of some of the countries who are represented here.
8: Reduced parole for a woman who murdered her children and left their bodies in suitcases in a storage unit for years. Hag Yung Lee was sentenced to life in prison last year despite her insanity defence for killing 8-year-old Yuna and 6-year-old Minu Jo in 2018. Open Justice reports her minimum non-parole period has been cut from 17 years to 10. The Court of Appeal noted her sentence would keep her locked up almost three times longer than Lauren Dickerson, who killed her three children in Timaru in 2021. New Zealand's economy remains highly uneven. Latest Kiwi Bank research shows Otago, Canterbury and Southland continue to vastly outstrip the North Island. Queenstown stands out as the best performing area. Kiwi Bank chief economist Jared Kerr says when he talks to businesses in places like Gisborne or Wellington, most aren't hiring or investing.
12: The main feeling I get is one of frustration. This year was supposed to be better than last. Last year was

0: supposed to be better than the year before that. They've been struggling for 3 years.
1: Education is the next step as Parliament changes the law to make life jackets compulsory on moving boats under 6 metres long. The bill from National's Shane Vetti passed its third reading unanimously on Wednesday to create one national rule, replacing different bylaws across regions. Water Safety NZ head Glenn Scanlon says the work doesn't stop here.
2: We'll always be trying to do those things, giving kids lessons early in life about how to stay safe in the water, talking to those most at-risk adults.
1: In sport, Cody Taylor has been left out of the All Blacks side to face the Springboks in the third test on Sunday morning in Soweto. Rugby editor Elliot Smith reports from Johannesburg.
3: Asafo Omua replaces Cody Taylor in the run-on side with Samisone Tokiaho to add impact off the bench as the All Blacks make a statement on their intent to confront the Springboks early. There are two other changes to the pack, with Sam Darry coming straight into the run-on side for Fabian Holland, who drops to the bench, while Peter Luckey will start at blindside, replacing Simon Parker. The back line unchanged from Cape Town, while joining Tokiaho and Holland on the bench is Wallace Setiti, for his first test since being dropped following the win over Italy in July. In Johannesburg, with the All Blacks, Elliot Smith.
1: New Zealand rugby boss Steve Lancaster is thrilled with the level of engagement surrounding the greatest rivalry tour. The All Blacks and Springboks have won a test each ahead of Sunday morning's third contest in Johannesburg. Sky has revealed 1.275 million viewers watched the two tests and four franchise matches, while a further 510,000 streamed the six matches. Lancaster says those numbers, from a broadcast perspective, are encouraging.
4: More New Zealanders have got up in the middle of the night to watch the All Blacks play live through this series than I would suggest have done so for 10 or 20 years.
1: Only one NRL prize is satisfactory in the eyes of Warriors lock Aaron Clark. The club has a chance to claim its second minor premiership and first since 2002 in Saturday's regular season finale against Manly at home. Clark's been asked his thoughts on finishing in the top spot ahead of the finals.
5: I just want to win the GF, bro. However, whatever steps are along the way, but the main goal is to get that premiership and bring it home. First or second, doesn't matter.
1: That's News and Sport. I'm Stuart Willey.
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10: 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Happy Friday to you for Northland, Auckland, Coromandel and the Bay of Plenty. Isolated showers becoming widespread for a time this afternoon. Some of those will be possibly heavy. Gisborne to Wairarapa, increasing high cloud, a few showers in Wairarapa this morning and elsewhere by the afternoon or by this evening. Waikato to Horowhenua Kapiti Coast, including the central high country, a few showers becoming widespread and heavier this morning, clearing by the afternoon. Wellington, Nelson, Marlborough and also Canterbury, a period of morning rain with some heavy falls, but only a few spots of rain for Canterbury, otherwise mainly fine. Otago and Southland, scattered rain or showers spreading north this morning, some heavy with possible thunderstorms and hail, snow to about 800 metres in central Otago for a time. Buller to Fiordland, rain or showers heavy at times with possible thunderstorms and hail easing by this evening. The Chatham Islands, fog will clear this morning, then mainly fine, a few showers developing by this afternoon. The warmest place at

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0: Kia ora, good morning, welcome along. It is Friday, the 4th of September. 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

9 past 1 this Friday morning. Good to have your company as we head towards the end of the week. And lots to talk about too. There doesn't seem to be a year go by where something new is discovered. And it's not something necessarily that we want. Years ago it was foul brew disease. And what was the other one that the bees had? American foul brew disease. There was another one, wasn't there? A parasitic type thing that the hives had to be burnt and then they're fed antibiotics. Anyway, I was going to say fire blight, but that's not true. American foul brood and whatever. And then there's all these other plants coming in too. Then you've got the yellow-legged hornets. Whatever happened to those? Someone sent me an email before. Where's that email? Here it is. From Val. Hello, hello. Two hellos. That's good. Has the yellow-legged hornet been eradicated from New Zealand? No talk of them of late. So hoping that's the case. Yeah, there's all sorts of things like that. Yeah, I always feel a bit negative about the likelihood of eradicating anything when they say they're putting out hormone traps in trees and they're asking people of particular suburbs, often Auckland, to be vigilant. Think, oh yeah, good luck. So maybe they have. Maybe they've done a very good job. I wish that those departments in charge of all of that stuff were armed to the teeth with more staff, more money, more everything to make sure that we can keep stuff out. It's a pretty big ask though, isn't it? How did this toxic weed, Madagascar ragwort, get here? Don't know. The seed travels easy on the wind. Someone else suggested feed, baleage, hay, all that kind of stuff. Probably more likely hay than baleage. Would that be fair? Maybe the seed does survive well in baleage, but it's a poisonous weed. It's been found near Ngawi at the bottom of the North Island. It can cause severe illness in animals and even death in cattle and horses. And the hard thing is that it actually looks like ragwort. When they say it's Madagascar ragwort, I can't really see anything different about it. But it's not... it's not really something that's toxic to us. The reason why farmers would pour sodium, as a previous caller mentioned, or those ragwort pellets around the plant, that's what we used to do on the motorbike, round the paddocks. You'd see it flowering, tip the pellets on, ride on to the next one. It does cause real toxicity or death to cattle and horses, and it can actually cause skin irritation and minor toxicity to humans, but it doesn't kill us. So if you're pulling it out, you'd want to be using gloves. And often they won't pull it out because it breaks off at the roots and then you've got the same plant again. So yeah, how are you finding the weeds this time round as we head into spring and everything's going well? The lawns are starting to grow, flowers are coming out, trees are doing what they do. I guess it depends on where you are in the country. Maybe a bit slower in colder regions, but I don't know. I'd imagine we're probably all at the same speed with the weather we're having. Very warm conditions at the moment. How are you destroying the weeds? Are you doing it by hand? Do you use some sort of a poison? Glyphosate is not the one to be using. It's advertised as being amazing. They always show you pictures of beautiful streams and lakes, not toxic to waterways, but it's very toxic to bees. And you can't be doing that if you love your gardens. You need bees. We need bees as a species. So there's that. Get into that. 0800 80 1080. Do you reckon you know the difference between ragwort and Madagascar ragwort?

They're asking farmers to be more vigilant, particularly in the Wairarapa, where this has been found. What's going on in Opotiki? So clearly something's going on. I haven't been through Opotiki for years and years, but one thing's absolutely certain. You're going to see giant boulders here and there. A shopkeeper in Opotiki says the removal of six parking spaces in the town's main shopping street has resulted in people parking on the footpath instead. The car parks were removed 2 years ago as part of the Opotiki District Council's town centre revitalisation project. The whole aim of this was creating a safer, more accessible, aesthetic and pedestrian-friendly town centre. That's the church street improvements, include a raised hump. Oh, not another raised hump. With a paving stone surface to slow the traffic. And where the parking spaces, I've never ever heard of this in any town in my entire life. Where the parking spaces used to be, they've now got giant boulders. So the idea of that, of course, is we don't want you parking here. Good luck parking around a boulder. You're not going to try. Your car will come off second best, of course, so no one parks there. So what they're doing now is that they're just parking on the footpath. So they must be driving into a driveway access from Church Street and then swinging left or right and just parking on the footpath. I've never known any town in New Zealand to use giant boulders instead of gardens maybe, or bollards, or just signs that say no parking in a yellow line. That's normally the thing to do, isn't it? What is it with Opotiki? Are you happy with that if you're a resident there? To see these giant boulders on the main street? They're an impressive looking boulder. They're the size of a mini. The Opotiki Foursquare owner says he had seen a huge increase in illegal parking on the footpath since the removal of the parking spaces. Do you know what this is? The other thing too is, and I'm not saying that everyone's mobile, I know that some people do need to park literally outside a shop and they'll spend ages getting together their crutches or a wheelchair or, you know, whatever they need to get into the shop. There needs to be access for those people. But I think for those of us that can use our legs still, I think we're getting really lazy. I think it's got worse. That propensity to want to park in front of the shop that we're shopping at, rather than I'll park in town wherever I can and then I'll walk to the bank and I'll walk to the wherever you're going. Walking? Oh, heck no, I don't want to walk. I need to park right outside. And because they can't, people are now usurping the whole boulder process and just driving up the footpath. I've never seen that done before in a town. It's like the Wild West. It's come to Opotiki. This bloke from the Foursquare says he's spoken with the local council and was told there's plenty of parking behind the shops on Moody Place. But he sees people parking daily on the footpath. People are lazy. That's what it comes down to, isn't it? I've got my right. I need to park as close as I can to the shop. Blow the boulders, I'll park around them on the footpath. Lazy, dangerous, just stupid. So the other thing too is I wouldn't be very happy if it was my bespoke little town. Everyone's got a sense of pride about their main street, the nice gardens. What else are you proud about? The nice hanging baskets, Whanganui. You wouldn't want your council to think it was a good idea just to plonk giant boulders everywhere, would you? Cheap and nasty, and probably not that cheap. So a couple of questions there for you. What's happened in your town where you live to prevent people parking in a place that used to be car parks? Isn't it just a yellow line? And those people that have a brain kind of go, oh yeah, I can't park there. Or they put bollards quite close to the between the footpath and the road and a yellow line. That seems to do the job. Unless you're an Uber driver, they think they can park anywhere. They think they've got the magic hazard lights on. I can stop wherever I want. There'd be them. Who else would do that? Maybe a rubbish truck. I don't know. Does it strike you as being quite cheap and nasty and a little bit odd for a town to want to use giant boulders to prevent parking? That's the first question. Second question, are we just getting lazier and lazier?

0: 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Maybe. What's your take on that? 0800 80 1080, the text 9292, 18 past 1.
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8: Finance Minister Nicola Willis back with us. I'm looking at Chris Watts' name out of America said the 17 million barrels came out of the Hormuz on Monday. Pre-war it was 20. So 17 v 20, it's not bad. And yet oil this morning is 94.95.
9: Everyone's looking at the American midterms to some extent because if something significant happened in the States where they in any way restricted their exports of oil, that would be problematic. The data we're looking at continues to tell us we've got good supply into New Zealand. We have seen some stabilisation in the oil price, but I've learned with the Middle East, anything can happen and it probably will.
1: Back this morning from 6, the Mike Hosking Breakfast with Defender Trophy, News Talk ZB. Got an opinion? Give it to Roman. Overnight Talk with Roman Travers. 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
0: 20 past 1, yeah, the lack of car parks in Opotiki, but plenty of giant boulders. And the toxic weed Madagascar ragwort identifying itself in Wairarapa for the very first time. I've just noticed also too, I noticed this before I came to work, but I've just seen it up on the screens here on the news around the world. The feminist activist Gloria Steinem has died at the age of 92. I've never heard of her before. Now that might make me woefully ignorant, quite possibly, but tell me what you know about Gloria Steinem. Dying at the age of 92. What do you recall of her feminism and her activism in that regard? You might have fond memories of that. You might have seen her over the decades. 0800 80 1080. Choice of things for you to get stuck into. Hi there, Ben.
10: Possible words there, Roman.
0: Yeah, g'day, Ben. Yes, Ben.
10: It's been 200 years since the Book of Mormon was published in Palmyra, New York.
0: 200 years since was it called the Book of Wars?
10: The Book of Mormons.
0: Oh, the Book of Mormons?
10: Yes.
0: Oh, yeah?
10: This year marks 200 years.
0: Gee, have you read it?
10: It was published. I'm a member of the church.
0: Yeah, but have you read it?
10: Yes.
0: Oh, yeah? Are there any pictures?
10: Yes.
0: Oh, that's good.
10: It's got Jesus Christ and Joseph Smith.
0: Good Lord.
10: And the Nephite and the Lamanite Nation.
0: Right. So what made you call tonight, this morning, and talk about that, Ben?
10: Because it's 100 years since these talkers have been on.
0: Oh, yeah? And 200 years since the Book of Mormon?
10: Yes.
0: Hmm. I thought there were aspects of that whole Book of Mormon that were pretty, not very good. They didn't like everybody going right back, did they?
10: No. It was designed for the church.

much, Ben. Don't spend all your time worrying about that, because then you'll just realise that life slipped on by and you've had your head in the Book of Mormon and everyone else has had a good time. So, you know. It's a book that I've never actually thought of reading. I've never read the Quran. I've had the Bible read to me throughout my lifetime. But I think, each to their own. That's what I'll say. Good on you, Ben. Thank you. I'll just check my emails. No, all up to date there. I'm nowhere near up to date with the text. Good Lord, what's happening? Very happy to text. 473 million texts. I'll try and chip through some of them. From an Ikiam Candacans, Pride of Madeira gets covered in bees and butterflies. Well, you know your Ikiams. That's a lovely name, isn't it? Candacans, Pride of Madeira. Roman, glyphosate is good for soil conservation and saves diesel, but admittedly killing bees is not good. But you spray when they're in their hives. A little knowledge is very dangerous, says Susan. I wouldn't say your knowledge is that little, Susan, or that dangerous. I just think you're using the wrong spray. Yeah. So unless you're spraying in the middle of the night, most people would be spraying when there's no wind at some point during the day, and I don't really think they think about the bees when they're spraying or the ultimate carnage that ensues. Now, I wouldn't say your knowledge is little, but, you know, you can always do some more reading if you want to know more about the bee population and glyphosate. Roman, glyphosate is the name of the weed killer, not glyphosate. Thank you. Yeah, I was saying glyphosate. It's going to take me a while to change that. I've been saying that for years. Roman, lavender is fantastic for bumblebees. Sure is. Do you let it go rampant or do you prune it right back every year? Because if it goes all woody, do you know what I mean? And you prune back to the wood, quite often that's it. It's lights out over rover. Some of the lavenders are very pretty, aren't they, with the little butterfly kind of wings. Is that the French lavender? Roman, I use goats for weed control. They have done a great job getting rid of reeds, thistles, blackberry, Himalayan honeysuckle, and some smaller weeds. Yeah, good on you, goats. How do you make sure they're not going to eat the good stuff? Have you got a block of land as opposed to a nice garden, I'd imagine? There's a bit of a fallacy with goats, isn't there? The fallacy is that goats will eat anything. Eventually they will, but their preference is not to eat the gnarly old hard stuff. They'd love to have the lovely sweet pasture, but once that's gone, they will quite happily eat everything else. I'm just thinking of the goats that I've known over the years and goats in other countries where you look around and you're going, what are you eating? There's nothing. You're standing in Sahara deserts, Morocco, Algeria, and there's the Atlas Mountains, just endless Star Wars type scenes, just rocks. Rocks for Africa. And I'm always thinking, what the heck do you feed your goats? But anyway, the goats seem to do okay. Roman, were you thinking of Buddleia for attracting bees and also monarch butterflies? No, Buddleia, tell me about that. That's a name that I've heard, but I can't think of the picture. What does a Buddleia look like? Hi, Roman, another great plant is rosemary, full of bees, when flowering, similar to Ikiam or Viper's bugloss. Foxglove grows on unfertile ground. And not at all similar to ragwort. Ragwort is usually spread downwind by westerly winds and or the fact that not eaten by sheep and rarely by cattle, says Gaz. Yeah, foxgloves are digitalis, quite poisonous as well. If you were out playing with foxgloves as a kid, you'd always be told to wash your hands. Some of the earliest heart medications were derived from digitalis, from foxglove. Well, it surprises me that some people don't like them. Oh, I don't like foxglove. I think they're beautiful. Often you'd see them on the sides of the road driving in towards the Tararuas, often where they've had to cut bushes back. They'll cut back the mahoe. They'll cut back whatever, and then you'll get the foxgloves coming through. I'm not sure why. Hi, Roman. There's another Ikiam called Viper's Bugloss
or pat

Citizen's Curse that is weedy and doesn't grow very high, that comes in wildflower seed packages. Pretty purple pink bee flower. I didn't realise there were lots of types of Echium, so thank you. Echium grows wild all around Dunedin, along the roadsides, they're everywhere. There are also tree Echiums, smaller flowers on a small tree. Good Lord, is that what I'm talking about with the great big columns, do you think? Blimey, so many texts. You're loving this, aren't you? You're loving this. You're not getting into the rocks as car parks, or preventing car parks. What's going on there? Opotiki? Does that make you feel warm and welcome when you're driving into town and there's giant boulders in the front of shops? Look, it must look terrible. Hiraman, Tordon 50D is the spray for ragwort. It's expensive. Pulling ragwort out will only make it grow thicker. It's a noxious weed. Tordon 50D will not kill the grass. However, if you get it near flowers or vegetables, it will wipe them out. Cheers, says David. The old Tordon 50D. Hiraman, a friend of mine who is a photographer sent me some pictures of bees that had fallen asleep inside the entrance of flowers. It's so cool, Chris and Gothic. Dude, that's quite the getting up close, isn't it? Get right up there inside a flower to photograph that. So they fall asleep. Hilarious. They're very hard workers. They don't have very long lives, do they, the little worker bees? Good on you, Chris. Nice to hear from you. And Gothic, of course. Hiraman, Tata Ramoa, good for anxiety, helps sleep and digestive, boil the leaves, make tea. Susie, oh, that's the bush lawyer. I've never ever known the Maori name for that. Thank you. Always like to learn things. They say you should try and learn something every day. Trying to remember something every day is hard enough. Hiraman, have you thought your menopause-like symptoms may be, in fact, the side effects of past cross-dressing? Who knows, with parasympathetic and sympathetic nervous systems. Thanks, says Rob. Rob, that's a very good point. I've only done the cross-dressing once, I say defensively, for a debate, but you obviously heard that story. Is that what happens? Is that quite... Oh, I hadn't thought about that. So you put on stilettos and a miniskirt and you could develop menopause. I'll look into that, Rob. I'll ask my GP when I'm next there, which will probably be 3 or 4 years from now. Who knows what I'll have by then. Hi there, man. It's glyphosate. No, you're spelling it wrong now. That's all. No, you're trying to confuse me. It's glyphosate. Lots of text still coming through with the pronunciation guide. G'day, Roman. Echium wild pretty. Pink fountain Echium Pininana. Pininana? Snow tower Echium. Piniana blue steeple. Cheers, says Anne. I didn't know there were so many types. Morning, Roman. I use Conquest for all of my spot spraying. It doesn't kill the grass. Regards, says SR, the Pukekawa farmer. Good on you. Thank you. Roman, over the fence from me is a horrible three-story privet tree. Oh, no. Is it the Chinese privet? Because they will grow into a monster of a tree. The green flowers have toxic pollen that makes me and my little old Persian cough and sneeze and wheeze. The landlord owner refuses to chop it down. The little old Persian cat can't go out of his catio at the moment because of the pollen. The mini coop has iridescent dark blue, looks khaki if I leave it out. I believe privet is banned by some councils in New Zealand, says Chrissy. Yeah, privet is, initially you go, oh, that's a nice smell, that smells like plums. It smells like ripening plums, and that's privet. So there's the privet that you should never have in your garden, the cute little shrub. And then there's Chinese privet, which is just a tree that is enormous. We've had several taken down around where I am. And as you're driving north of Auckland, a lot of the shelter belts along the side of the road, they're all privet. Privet galore, and yet it is a banned tree or a tree that the councils are trying to reduce or whatever, encourage people to chop down. Terrible, terrible. Mind you, oddly enough, another thing that's very bad for asthma sufferers and all that kind of stuff is olives, olive trees.

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0: 2522. Just going back to that text talking about the dog, the cat, and you suffering from hay fever and the person who doesn't want to take the tree down. That's really, isn't that a thing for the council to take on? If that person's being unreasonable or they don't recognise what they've got growing in their garden or they don't care, then have a chat to the council, find out if it is a noxious tree that should come down. They grow so quickly and become a big problem very, very quickly. Oh, thank you. Another text here says, Roman, you're thinking of the varroa mite. Yeah, varroa mite and American foul brood disease, two diseases we never used to have here, and now we do. How do you get rid of ragwort? Well, not very easily. And now we've got the Madagascar ragwort. It's been in the far north for a long time and it's in Wairarapa now for the first time. Are you out there doing a lot of spraying at the moment, Kristen, or are you weeding the garden?
8: I'm just listening to you. And, deadly nightshade.
0: Oh, yes.
8: Yes. It's a horrible weed also.
0: It is. Yeah. It's in the same family as tomatoes, isn't it?
8: It is. Yeah, and potatoes and whatever. But we do eat tomatoes and potatoes.
0: Yes.
8: But deadly nightshade, oh no.
0: No, we don't. But any of those things you've just mentioned in the same family, the nightshades, they are actually something that if you suffer from inflammation in your joints, you shouldn't be eating any of those, apparently.
8: No, well, anyway. And lovely listening to Chris with Gothic.
0: Oh, yes.
8: Also, yeah. And just hugs to every listener that I love listening to.
0: Okay, well, that narrows it down somewhat, yeah.
8: Yeah, it does narrow it down. And hugs to you too, darling.
0: Oh, man. Very good. What's it like in Invercargill, right? Is it quite warm at the moment?
8: It's 7 degrees and it's not too bad.
0: Okay.
8: Yeah.
0: The Met Service.
8: We had a horrible few days of nasty winds.
0: Oh, yeah. Okay.
8: Yeah, so goodness gracious me. It's just
0: that time of the year.
8: How can I say it? Yeah. Well, silly time of year.
0: It is. Yeah. And I keep saying equinox.
8: Equinox.
0: And apparently not quite yet. It's Clarence that pulls me up on that and says, no, not quite yet. But I know that's where I grew up. In Wellington, Wairarapa, and Christchurch too, you just know that once the northwesterlies start, they start talking.

0: talking about the equinox.
1: Yeah, we do. Mm. Yeah. Anyway, hugs to you and Deadly Nightshade. No.
0: No, that's right. Thank you, Kristen. A Deadly Nightshade, once again, poisonous, and you're pulling that out and your hand slips up the plant, you're squashing berries and leaves and things. I've never got sick by handling it, but I, more often than not, I find myself in the garden pulling things out with hands on. I've got my hands on with no gloves, and I'm thinking, oh, I really should go get some gloves. And it's not just the toxic stuff or the fact that you've got namby-pamby office hands that have no longer got the crustaceans all over them from working with firewood and stuff. It's not just that. It's just that we've got cats that come around, and cats like to spray everywhere, and you shouldn't really be in the garden, should you, without gloves on? Ragwort, not incredibly poisonous to us, but it can cause irritations. I don't know anyone, no farmer that I know has ever handled it. It's always just been pulling up beside it, pouring the pellets on, riding off to the next plant. It just, a sea of this Madagascar ragwort would be horrible to find. If you do get the chance to look at the pictures, there's media stories about it at the moment. It's a current story. It's going to be a big problem if they can't get on top of it. The discovery in Ngawi of this Madagascar ragwort, it follows the initial detection in Northland, which they found more than two decades ago. Ah, they reckon the weed could have entered New Zealand on farm machinery. Well, that's pretty bad, isn't it? Mind you, when you look at the size of some of those combine harvesters and things like that, they're pretty complex beasties, aren't they, to find every single seed. That does make sense. A spokesperson in the pests and plants team at the Wellington Greater Regional Council says it may have been growing undetected at Ngawi for 5 years. Well, I guess people in Madagascar, well, you might as well be in Madagascar. It's kind of just about as far away. Ngawi, they're probably, well, I know there's farms there, but in the actual village, township, it's predominantly fishing, isn't it? Madagascar ragwort is a serious biosecurity threat with the potential to impact farms, animals, and rural livelihoods across the region. Unlike common ragwort, which is widespread, Madagascar ragwort is confined to an isolated area, giving us the opportunity to act before it becomes rife. One of the landowners there, who's also part of the Greater Wellington Regional Council's Farming Reference Group, Barbie Barton, it's a great name, isn't it? Barbie Barton says, we're asking farmers, contractors, rural workers and coastal landowners to familiarise themselves with what this plant looks like and to report any suspected sightings. The eyes and ears of our rural communities are one of the most effective biosecurity tools that we have. Good stuff. Yeah, if they can eradicate it and get onto it, well, that'd be great, wouldn't it? How hard would that be? Well, it wouldn't be easy. Not impossible, though. Would it? Have you tried to eradicate something from land that you've purchased, whether it's gorse, tutu, also toxic to cattle, isn't it? Ragwort. Chinese privet, the giant privet trees, they're just terrible. Anything like that, is it all chainsaw and bulldozer? Have you used sprays as well? And as someone said in the text, goats, have you had to employ a whole fleet of goats to come in after the heavy stuff's done just to keep nibbling away at the new shoots? And how effective is that? 1822 0800 80 1080.
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3: 16-2-2, the Madagascar ragwort. Way up north, now in the south of the North Island, Wairarapa, at Ngāwhi. These great big boulders in Opotiki. What's going on there? That just sounds grim and ugly. Is it because people in people aren't law-abiding? So if they said no parking, here's a yellow line with a big round circle on a sign with a line through it, people would just go and park there, would they? They probably just need to redesign the street so there's no ability for anyone to park. Maybe make it narrower. Isn't that what they normally do? They put gardens in place, but big boulders are pretty ugly. I did mention this woman that's died, a feminist activist and journalist, Gloria Steinem. She's died at the age of 92. I've never heard of her name. Never ever heard of her before. Gloria Steinem, who became a face of the women's liberation movement in the US, she's just died at the age of 92. Her foundation has announced that. In a post on Instagram, they said she passed away peacefully at her home in New York City, surrounded by many who loved her. She was the writer, the magazine editor. She co-founded the Women's Action Alliance, a group of dedicated women dedicated to fighting sexism for more than 50 years. Or probably not just women, men as well. I think most men, I heard someone saying, I'm a feminist. I went, oh, yeah? And when he explained what he meant, it made a lot of sense. You can be just as prolific in your outrage and be defensive of women and the rights that they should have. So, yeah, it's not just exclusive to women being a feminist. I hadn't thought of it that way, really. What can you tell me about Gloria Steinem? During the 1970s, she was a main voice campaigning for women's reproductive rights, among other causes. She herself obtained an illegal abortion in London when she was 22 years old, and years later celebrated the US Supreme Court's 1973 ruling in the case of Roe versus Wade, which granted women the constitutional right to abortion. Nearly half a century later, she witnessed the reversal of this decision. She also spoke out for the legalization of same-sex marriage, as well as equal rights and pay for women, and protested against the death penalty and female genital mutilation. She was born in Toledo back in 1934. She did not go to school full-time until she was 12 years old. I'm not sure what that was about. You might have read something about her life. And so may she rest in peace, but you might want to talk about her. If she was someone that you were struck by, you may not have been a fan. She might have been someone that absolutely got up your nose, or you could have been a big fan. Gloria Steinem, feminist activist and journalist, dead at the age of 92. Oh, bird of the year as well. That starts today. You can't vote yet. I think the voting starts at, I'm just on their website now. Yeah, the voting starts at 9 this morning. It's always a bit of a hoot, the bird of the year. Have a squiz through their website and just Google bird of the year. It's Forest and Bird. I don't know if I voted last year or not. I was all about playing all the bird calls. I love all that. But the Kōkākō, I don't know if the Kōkākō has ever won bird of the year. See, the Pūkeko's on the list. What the heck? I guess if they weren't so common, you'd be going, oh, they're so beautiful, but oh, they're just the most, they've got no road sense, have they? No road sense at all.

0: I think this year it should be the core kākō. What would you be voting for? So there's a whole heap of stuff to get into there. Everything from feminism to ragwort to bird of the year and boulders in Opotiki. Spoilt for choice, 11 to 2.
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5: 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Well played.
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6: 10 to 2 this Friday morning. The 4th of... It's really warm, isn't it? I think it's getting a whole lot warmer. If you're out there in the gardens during the day, if you've been out there in the past couple of days noticing what's happening with weeds and stuff, how are you controlling the weeds? Are you determined to try and not use glyphosate? Yeah, let me know how you're managing to control everything. 0800 80 1080. Hi, Stuart.
7: Good morning, Roman. How are you?
6: Good, Stuart. Yeah, good, good.
7: Good. Hey, that woman that you're talking about, Gloria Steinem, or
6: yeah,
7: whatever it is, isn't she the edit? Sorry, I'll rephrase that. Wasn't she the editor of Vogue?
6: Oh, was she?
7: It seems to ring a bell. Correct me if I'm wrong, but... be aware, I'm not really ever wrong, so...
6: That's true.
7: Yeah. Yeah, no, that name seems to ring a bell as the editor of Vogue.
6: She may well have been. I'm just trying to read through the story to see what magazines... I can't see anything here that says that, but what made you say
7: someone
6: that?
7: Will probably... it's just a feeling I had.
6: Okay, you had a feeling.
7: Hey, look, I'm a long-distance truck driver. I get feelings, okay?
6: Of course, yeah. Truck drivers have... truck drivers are allowed to have feelings, aren't they? Yeah, of course.
7: Yeah, of course we are. We're human.
6: That's
7: yeah.
6: It.
7: Yeah.
6: Yeah.
7: Supposedly, yeah.
6: Okay.
7: So, I just thought I'd ring up and just ask the question.
6: Yeah, look, I don't know anything about what she was attached to from a publishing point of view, but she had been a journalist and a feminist, so there's every chance.
7: Yeah, and I think if it's the same woman, they made that film, The Devil Wears Prada, about her.
6: Okay, look, I have no idea. I've never even heard her name until this morning.
7: No, I haven't heard it for a while either. So, Well, you enjoy the rest of your day, and thank you for listening.
6: Oh, no, no trouble at all. That's my job, but thank you, Stuart. Good of you to call through. I heard the buzzer going off. The drifting across the lane buzzer. I'm always concerned when I hear that. Mind you, your truck sounded very quiet, so perhaps you were going quite slowly. She did begin her career in the 1960s as a freelance writer. So maybe she was a freelance writer for Vogue. Her big breakthrough came through an expose of Playboy Bunny working conditions. Wow, I don't really know that I want to read much about the Playboy Bunny working conditions. What sort of worked? No, I don't want to know. Eventually, she became a columnist for New York Magazine before she found Miss Magazine in 1972. So nothing about Vogue in there, but who knows? Gloria Steinem. She has died at the age of 92. 722, welcome to you, Kathy.
8: Yeah, hi, Roman.
6: Is that a name that you know, Gloria Steinem?
8: No. Okay.

0: Did you say that she was
1: dead?
0: Yeah, no. Oh no, I didn't hear that. But,
1: yeah,
0: I did. But did you say that she was a feminist or something?
1: Yeah, she was a feminist activist. She was really fighting at a time when women were kind of like, "What? You want to go to work? Wow, I don't think every. Oh, I don't know about that." You know, which actually still exists today. But
0: she most probably would have been pretty cool because it depends. Because oh, I shouldn't really say this, but who cares?
1: Oh, maybe you shouldn't then. Maybe you shouldn't. What are you going to say? How do I ask that question without hearing the answer?
0: Oh no, it's not bad. Oh, it's okay. Only what I believe. I have met some women that are a bit over the top being feminists, and they're sort of a man that, I'm not going to use the word hate, they're a bit anti-men.
1: Oh yeah.
0: But anyway, oh sorry, do you want to say anything?
1: Not really.
0: Oh, I got distracted. I wanted to ask you, because I was looking at some photos on my other phone, and I went to Porirua yesterday, and I hadn't been there for a very long time. I used to stay there for a while, and I had all these photos of birds, and I wanted to ask you, it was something that I couldn't figure out. Like, I was taking it, I had this photo of a whole field of seagulls, and there was one particular seagull, and it was hopping around, it only had one leg, and like, I was wondering, do you reckon that would be painful?
1: I think that would be a pirate seagull if it had one leg, and if it gets sick of it, it can always fly, can't it?
0: I didn't see it fly, but like, what do you mean?
1: Oh, well, pirates usually have one leg. Yeah.
0: You're just being silly. I'm being serious.
1: Well, no, I don't know. Pirates go to sea, so do seagulls. I think the advantage for a seagull over a pirate is that at some point the seagull can fly, can't it? You know?
0: Yeah.
1: It doesn't have to walk everywhere like a pirate.
0: Oh, yeah. So when its leg gets sore, it could go flying.
1: Exactly. Or it could just, like, yeah, get a ride on the back of a bicycle, I guess, if it was clever. But most birds, once they've had enough of walking around, they fly, don't they?
0: No, the kiwi doesn't.
1: Oh, you got me there. But they've got two legs.
0: Yeah,
1: sorry.
0: Man.
1: Yes?
0: Oh, sorry. Like, I just get so, I like to ask you heaps of questions.
1: That's good. I've got all the answers. Yep.
0: Hey, what's your, because I heard you mention while I was on the phone waiting to hear you, I heard you mention Bird of the Year.
1: Yeah.
0: Wasn't it a bat that people, no.
1: It had been a bat. Yeah, one of our native bats. Yeah, we've got native bats, and they basically, are they a bird? I don't know, but anyway, they voted for them. What would your favourite native bird be this year?
0: I don't know, like, I really, really, really like the little baby sandhill. And you know what? Last year when I was in Mana, like, I've never ever heard this before because I really like little fantails. But, like, this little fantail was coming up really close. But not only that, it was making these little squeaky noises and it was so cute.
1: Yeah.
0: But they're really dainty and they're really beautiful.
1: Did it have two legs?
0: Yep.
1: Oh, that's good. So it wasn't a pirate fantail, was it? Not even a potential pirate fantail. P. Waka Waka, the fantail. One thing you'll never see a fantail doing, Kathy, is that you'll never, ever see a fantail sitting still. It's like they're on the spectrum, isn't it? They're like super hyperactive. Ding, ding, ding, ding, boom, boom. Oh, tree, bird, boom, bing, whoo, whoo. You know, they're just, they must be absolutely exhausted by the end of the day, don't you think? Thank you, Kathy. Roman, no, not Vogue magazine. That's Anna Wintour. Thank you. Roman, Gloria Steinem was a fierce critic of Donald Trump, calling him a disaster and a danger, as well as a harasser-in-chief. Did she? Yeah. Well, she won't be on his Christmas card list, will she? Well, she won't be anyway, but it's sad, isn't it? Wow.

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1: Mike Hosking, Marcus Lush, Matt Heath, Tyler Adams. 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
2: In this update, a plea for global powerhouses to cough up cash to support Pacific development. The US is promising to co-invest with New Zealand in building a port in the northern Cook Islands, which has already signed a critical minerals deal with America. China is also interested in the region and making its presence felt at the Pacific Islands Forum in Palau, threatening consequences for Taiwan attending, which it regards as a Chinese territory. Prime Minister Chris Luxon says he wants to look into partnerships.
3: If you want to be a development partner of PIF and the PIF countries here, you've got to step up, and you've got to be very clear about where your investments are going to go. We want those investments going into the critical infrastructure.
2: Labour says homelessness will still be unfairly punished, even if recommendations to weaken proposed move-on orders are followed. The bill would let police remove people rough sleeping, begging or being disorderly in public. The Justice Select Committee received more than 7,000 opposing submissions and is suggesting changes, including lifting the minimum expulsion age from 14 to 18 and tightening begging definitions. Labour's Kamal Sepoloni says the government attitude, though, is unchanged.
4: Poverty and homelessness is not a reason to try and move people on with the threat of a penalty or imprisonment.
2: Financial Markets Authority Chief Executive Samantha Barras is stepping down and reported to be leaving the country. It comes during an investigation into her employment and an inquiry into workplace conduct and culture. She went on leave in July after allegations of bullying from senior FMA staff became public. Jacob Jones reports.
5: An organisation-wide conduct and culture review is underway at the regulator. Chair Craig Stobo resigned after a ruling he had made too many political comments for someone in his apolitical role. Stobo's now standing as an NZ First candidate in botany.
2: Customs says it's constantly adapting to new drug concealment methods after foiling two attempts to smuggle clothes drenched in methamphetamine. A 31-year-old man arrived at Auckland Airport from Malaysia last Wednesday with seven sealed bags of clothing in his suitcase that tested positive for meth. A second 31-year-old arrived on Sunday, also with heavy, stiff clothing covered in a white powder, also confirmed as meth. Police are seeking footage after a man was fatally struck by a car in Bay of Plenty's Te Puke on Tuesday night. The man was walking on Te Puke Highway near Manoeka Road around 8:30 when he was struck by several vehicles and died at the scene. Officers are looking for any dash cam video showing the man walking on the highway or of the collision. Almost a decade of negotiations have resolved a historical treaty claim for a Whanganui iwi. The settlement for Ngā Hapū o Te Iwi o Whanganui includes $30 million of financial redress and return of significant sites. Minister Paul Goldsmith says it can never fully compensate for the iwi's losses.
6: However, through the settlement, the Crown, on behalf of all New Zealanders living in this country today, seeks a restored and strengthened relationship grounded on mutual trust, cooperation and partnership.
2: Wellington police are warning motorists to be vigilant with fake QR codes being attached to parking meters in the city. They say some people have been ripped off, entering credit card details online after following the links. In sport, three changes to the starting pack for the All Blacks side named to face South Africa in the third test in Soweto on Sunday morning. Asafo Omua replaces Cody Taylor at hooker, while Sam Darry and Peter Lakai come into the side at lock and blindside flanker, respectively. Fabian Holland drops to the bench, where there are two further changes, with Samisoni Tokeaho backing up Omua and Wallace Setiti adding loose forward cover. New Zealand rugby boss Steve Lancaster believes South Africa have set a high bar as hosts of the Greatest Rivalry Tour. Lancaster says the all-encompassing matchday experience has given him food for thought for when the Springboks tour New Zealand in 2030.
7: Breakfast time on game day, right through and up to the game and beyond. And the South Africans have done a fantastic job of that. There's a real festival atmosphere around the fixtures. Getting to the game is as much a part of the experience as being at the game.
2: In last night's NPC action, a fourth straight loss for Auckland, beaten comfortably by Taranaki, 28-12. Four-time Grand Slam winner Aryna Sabalenka has issued a warning to the women at the US Tennis Open. She's back. Dismissing claims she partied hard before the year's final Grand Slam, Sabalenka says she's finally on course after struggling.

0: struggling during the middle of the year.
1: I'm not going to defend myself or explain why and what happened, but I'm happy with my level. I can definitely say that mentally I'm way stronger than I was in the middle of the season, and physically I'm also feel stronger.
0: In form, Warriors forward Aaron Clark has offered his take on Jacob Laban's freshly dyed fluorescent blonde hair. Considering Laban has scored 5 tries in his last 5 games, Clark says, play on.
2: I think if you back it up and play the way you did, everyone can do it. I was thinking of doing it if I could play like that. He looks like a guy from NSYNC or Backstreet Boys, eh? Been killing it, Jakey. Felt like he can do what he wants. Have the key to the city if he wants.
0: 13-time Formula One race winner David Coulthard says he's happy Liam Lawson has another chance to impress Red Bull at this weekend's Italian Grand Prix. That's news and sport. I'm Stuart Willey.
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7: 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It's Friday the 4th of September. Happy Friday to you. The short forecast for your day for Northland, Auckland, Coromandel and the Bay of Plenty. Isolated showers becoming widespread for a time this afternoon. Some of those will possibly be quite heavy. Gisborne to Wairarapa. Increasing high cloud, a few showers in Wairarapa this morning and elsewhere this afternoon or by this evening. Waikato to Horowhenua Kapiti Coast, including the Central High Country. A few showers becoming widespread and heavier this morning. They'll clear by this afternoon. Wellington, Nelson, Marlborough and also Canterbury. A period of morning rain with some heavy falls, but only a few spots of rain for Canterbury. Otherwise, mainly fine. Otago and Southland, scattered rain or showers spreading north this morning. Some heavy falls with possible thunderstorms and hail. Snow to about 800 metres in central Otago for a time. Buller to Fiordland, rain or showers, heavy at times with possible thunderstorms and hail, easing this evening. The Chatham Islands, Friday for you, fog, and the fog clears this morning, then mainly fine. A few showers developing in the afternoon. The warmest place at the moment, Ashburton, 16.5. The coolest, Waitati, on 6.8.
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9: Ready or not?
7: Kia ora, good morning, welcome. This is News Talk ZB. I'm Roman Travers. I'm here till 5. 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

9 past 2 this Friday morning. Quite the range of topics too. We've been talking about invasive weeds, whether it's in your flowering tomato pot plant at the back door of your patio, or a lifestyle block, or a good sized garden, or maybe on a big farm as well. How are you tackling the big weeds? Such an invasive problem, because they come in with the birds, they come

coming with the wind, and apparently there's a chance that this toxic weed, this Madagascar ragwort, has come in on farm machinery, which I don't know, is that quite common? I would have thought most farm machinery being imported would be brand new as opposed to used. I know nothing about all the big combine harvesters and tractors and things that we're importing, only that they're a lot of fun to drive these days because they're all computerized. Who remembers being taught how to plow? And you get the ploughing wrong, you put the first cut, it's quite a mathematic equation getting that perfected. So, the ragwort, the Madagascar ragwort, it's in the far north of New Zealand for the last 20 years, and it's now in southern Wairarapa at Ngāwhi, and they reckon they've got it isolated. They're hoping they can get onto it. They're asking farmers, everybody, to be vigilant. To me, it looks exactly the same as any ragwort. Quite a pretty flower. The singular yellow petals, they're daisy-like flower. Ragwort, once you've seen it, you'll know what it's all about. So how are you, what are you doing, regardless of the size of your property? Are you trying to avoid glyphosate, which the brand name Roundup will ring bells for most people? Incredibly effective, but incredibly destructive for bees and their navigation systems. And the world's bee population not able to reprocreate at the speed it needs to as we're wiping them out. So there's that. What are your hot tips in that regard? Big boulders. Big boulders down the main drag of Opotiki. I don't know what that's all about. Apparently it's a revitalisation project. They've eliminated some of the car parks. I think the big boulders could look spectacular if they're planted up with tussocks and some nice harakeke. I can imagine in places like Otago, rocks and tussock grasses would look quite neat, could look quite fitting. But when you've just got great big boulders spaced out, it just looks like, you know, cheap and nasty, horrible. And of course, people are just getting around them literally and parking on the footpath. So have you seen that done? What sort of parking changes have taken place in your town, your village, your suburb of a city, and you've gone, what the heck are you doing? I can't imagine parking on the footpath's a great idea though. Someone's going to cop it and there'll be all sorts of issues. Let me know what's happening in your town. If Opotiki is your town, are you happy with the giant boulders? And yesterday was a big day in the UK. Yesterday was huge in terms of Uber. It was yesterday that Uber launched in the UK their very first robo-taxis. With a driver. It says robo-taxis with a driver. Londoners are able to hail the UK's first robo-taxis as Uber yesterday became the first company to launch a self-driving minicab. So initially, it only has 15 autonomous vehicles with a license to operate in the city, and each one must have a human safety driver behind the wheel ready to take control if anything goes wrong. Oh, I see what they mean by that. Here's me thinking it's the first time we've got mass taxis in London without anything other than the internet and a robot. So initially, they'll have someone behind the wheel. Okay. And apparently, people are loving it. I would have thought, I don't know why I'm feeling judgy on this one. I would have thought the UK would have been, especially London, quite opposed to that. The whole taxi culture, they call it the knowledge, having the knowledge. Back in the day before maps that were electronic, you had to know how to get to certain destinations. I think all destinations. There was a test you had to do. You had the knowledge. I would have thought that they'd want to hang on to that, but it would seem that people booking on the map, on the app, I should say, they're loving it. Uber say they've surveyed London-based customers via the app, and more than 100,000 people in London say that they would choose a self-driving taxi when one becomes available. And that's despite the incidents of the driverless rides malfunctioning in US cities, which is where they already operate. So I'm blown away by that. They seem to love it. Is that a bit like us with our technology? In comes the cell phone. Love it. In comes FPOS. Love it. More and more and more. We love it. I can't see that happening here. I know it's going to. If you had the choice right now and you were booking a taxi to go, I don't know, to hospital, to the bakery, to the airport,
And it said you had an option.

0: option to go for an autonomous car driven by no one, a robot, would you be happy with that? It terrifies me the speed at which we're running towards everything that doesn't have people involved. And it sounds quaint and old-fashioned, but that's one of the reasons why when I go to the supermarket, I walk towards someone who's a checkout operator. I don't want to do the whole self thingamajiggy watch it. I don't want to do that. I'm not given a discount for doing that. I don't want to be in a supermarket where I can't actually ask someone something. Sometimes there's only one checkout operator actually doing it, and it's always people my age or older queuing up for that part. Doesn't really worry me. I'm not generally in a huge rush. So I would not be rushing towards the autonomous robo-taxis like they seem to be in London and the US. What are your thoughts on that? Would you be a starter for 10 on that? 0800 80 1080, the text 9292. Hi, Chris.
1: Hey, mate. I use Weed and Feed by Yates for my lawn, and that doesn't have that, I may say it wrong, glyphosate.
0: Glyphosate, yes.
1: It doesn't have it in there. So, it goes on my lawn, and then I keep it away from, my orange tree and my mandarins. It's so far so good. When it comes to my garden, what I do, because I've got frangipanis and stuff, and when they drop their leaves, I push them into the garden, and what that does is it keeps the sun out of weeds growing, and it just breaks down naturally, into the garden. I've been doing this for years. And that sort of creates an environment where, the worms go well, life is healthy, the plants are good. You don't need to introduce anything, just use what you've got around you if you can.
0: So you're effectively mulching, and that layer of mulch keeps the weeds out, and it works?
1: Yeah, 100%. I've got no weeds in around these plants and trees that I have.
0: Great.
1: And my lawn is it's pretty good. But I just like that balance that I know that the worm can do his thing and whatever little species go and do their little thing. 1st of September hit, big spring day where I am, and I saw dragonflies, butterflies, and even those little nasty, annoying things that swing around my ear and make a noise. And I just looked at this and was like, I made this.
0: Yeah,
1: it was so awesome, bro.
0: It would be. What colour are the frangipanis all white? Do they come in different colours?
1: So I've got white and pink.
0: Mm-hmm.
1: Yeah, their leaves, they'll break down. They'll do their time, but they're adding value. I could just pick them up and chuck them in the green bin, send them off to council and have open dirt, but actually what you want to do is just chuck them back under and let them decompose and refeed the soil and give everything in nature an opportunity.
0: Well, that's what would happen if you weren't gardening in a forest situation. That's exactly what happens.
1: Exactly. And to finish this off quickly, I've got my next door neighbour, Robert. I love him to pieces. He's got beehives galore, and when I get friends that's come up from Sydney to the Central Coast, they buy his honey because I force them to take something back home with them. But the honey you get in the spring is different than the winter honey, and my friend didn't realise what that was, and it's because the bees go to different flowers, etc., during the different times of years. And so you get a darker honey from the winter hunt, the bees. And so he asked if he could have a couple of summer honeys and a couple of winter honeys. He brought them back and he showed his partner, wow, look at this. And with the bee universe,

0: Like, they are the ones that keep us alive. I know you know that, but, like, it's just so amazing that the difference in the way that nature does its thing.
1: It is quite incredible. I always feel bad that we're stealing from the bees. There they are, busy foraging, trying to store food for their hive, and we just come along and puff a bit of smoke, pull the layers out, and strip all the honey out. But it is delicious, isn't it?
0: Isn't it? It is. But like, the thing is they overproduce. So, yeah, like we can be, you and I, we can be fair as long as the hives keep going, they're going all right.
1: Yeah.
0: But just the different flavors between the seasons in that native natural honey. And I'm living on the central coast of New South Wales. Like, I could imagine the different flavors of honey that be coming down from Central Otago with those beautiful flowers that pop up out.
1: Mm.
0: Can't remember their names.
1: Lupins?
0: I mean, oh, imagine sticking a beehive beside one of them.
1: Are they? I don't know anything about whether they're a great pollinating, you know, whether they have a lot of pollen. I guess they would. Most flowers do, don't they?
0: Yeah.
1: Yeah. I love the Manuka. I love that Rewa, the honeysuckle, Nitre Excelsior. It comes in a red pot. I haven't seen it in the supermarkets for a while, but I generally don't buy honey because it's just mental money here.
0: Time to get a beehive.
1: Yeah, I'd love to. Trust me, I actually rang a company that supplies beehives for people that want them, and I said, "Yeah, absolutely, bring it on. We've got room for a beehive. We've got, you know, plenty of plants around us to forage." And she said, "Oh, that's great. And it's so many $100 a month." I went, "What? I thought we were doing you a service by having, you know, your hives on our land." No. You'll be paying for it. So it never went any further. Sadly.
0: So sad. So they want you to pay them rent for the bees.
1: Yes, even though they'd be taking. No, that's right. I just thought I need to find someone who's a keen apiarist, or, and maybe it's because I'm in a city and there are shops with hives on their roofs. But I think if you live in the countryside and you've got a bit of land, someone's going to be really happy to have their hives on your land, especially if you're not mowing the grass or grazing it right down, and they'll probably throw you a bit of honey, won't they?
0: Oh, like that's an unwritten rule.
1: I would have thought so too.
0: Oh.
1: Yeah.
0: Don't tell anyone who this person was, because, you know, like that's a pub fight.
1: Yeah, it was a strange approach. Thanks, Chris. I think it was a bit of a strange approach, but then that's the way that they make their money, by renting out the hives. Okay, it's a commercial business. And then she warned me about having hives and said they've got to be registered. You've got to tell MAF or MPI, I guess, about the hives. They have to know where the potential disease for the varroa mite and the American foul brood disease is. Okay. Don't worry about it. No. I didn't want to be working the hives. I don't have time to do that. Yeah, I probably could. But I don't think I've got time. I wouldn't want to have a half-assed crack at it either. You want to do it properly. I just had this image of Barry in a Hilux turning up in his bee suit, looking after the bees, and then every couple of months giving me a

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5: 25 past two. I've got a list on my phone. I've got a list in the notes. Under my notes, there's a tab that says, I think it starts with roses, and it's got a list of all the roses that one day I will plant. Roses that I've seen mainly in the Wellington Botanic Gardens that I've gone, blimey, what the heck is that? I've got to have that. Lovely old roses and not so old roses. And I think things like echium will be things that I'll be writing on the list too. I want to have a garden one day, you know, win lotto, whatever it takes, but a garden that I'll just absolutely fill. I don't like the look of cultivated dirt. I'm not really sure what that's all about. You've got this great big garden and one rose bush plonked in the middle, and you spend ages going, oh, the weeds, oh, the weeds, oh, Barry, the weeds. You don't need them. You just have to fill it with delphiniums and, you know, lots of perennials and annuals and things and greens and blues, get the bees coming in. Squash out the weeds, no light for the weeds. Sounds like Chris has got the right idea with his frangipanis. The smell of a frangipani. An unusual looking tree, isn't it? And then all of a sudden, boom, out come the flowers. If you arrived in London today, and you pulled out your iPhone, and you're going on your Uber, and it said, we've got an autonomous vehicle coming your way. Would you say no thanks, or would you go, oh, this is exciting? I don't have to pretend I'm chatting to a driver? I don't know. I don't know what I think about autonomous vehicles. I think you're putting a lot of trust into a robot. So at this stage, the headline, like the headline says, UK's first robot taxis with a driver. That's the legislation they're working under at this stage. The driver has to be there just in case things go pear-shaped. And they have gone pear-shaped. There's lots of stories in the story about what's happened with autonomous drivers overseas, predominantly in the UK, where they have a lot of taxis or Ubers that are autonomous. Not for me. Would that be you? I quite like the idea of a morning, mate. Where you off to? And I'd love to get a local driver, and I'd love to be loaded and say, mate, you busy today? What's your story, governor? I'd say, oh, I'm just thinking about maybe hiring you and your taxi for the whole day. Done, mate, done. You go to a nice country pub for lunch. You get him to drive you around London. If you had money, that'd be the way to do it. And walking, of course. Get a really good driver that you like. You're never going to do that in an autonomous vehicle, are you? You're never going to have a deep and meaningful relationship with a car. 29 past 2, 0800 80 1080. I did mention the feminist activist and journalist Gloria Steinem, who's died at the age of 92. I'm just curious about that. I must have grown up in an era where feminism was pretty big, I guess. I was born in 68, so she

0: was big during the 1970s, I guess as a child you're not really thinking about that. You just grow up thinking that people are people, and that whether you're a man or a woman, you'll be paid the same rate for the same job, things like that. And then you get to be an adult and you start working for companies that say things like, we're working really hard on pay equity. What do you mean you're working hard on pay equity? How hard can it be? Brian, Sheila, same job description, but Sheila's not paid the same? Explain that to me. I'm sure there's a whole lot more to feminism than that, like setting fire to your bra. That could be the start of global warming, actually. I blame feminism for that. There you go. Quote me on that one. Hi there, man. The honey I like at the moment is Jeremy's Be Bold with Manuka blended. It's tasty. It's made in a special part of the country, says Kathy of Tawa. What do you mean it's made in a special part of the country? Is it a secret? I quite like that. It sounds quite nice. Hi, Roman. Good, interesting show. I was wondering if one of the truckies, who I think was called Will, who used to call in about politics and oil, etc., still rings in. I haven't heard of him for a while. He used to give good reports on road conditions on the desert road, etc., says Jan. I don't know of a truckie called Will, Jan. But if Will is listening out there in his great big truck, Will, give us a call. That was probably the wrong horn, but... Roman, I have an empty beehive in my laundry roof. It was sad. We had to destroy them. No, you don't know. No, you call an apiarist, 0800 beekeeper. You look up your friendly bee person and they come around and they take the hive. They take the queen and all the bees follow, apparently. They march behind them. I don't know how it works. Roman, you won't have any truckies ringing up over the nights. All the line haul trucks will become driverless. We are already looking at them. I'd say 7 to 10 years away at this stage, says J.A. No line haul trucks. Imagine that. Imagine getting calls from some autonomous robot instead of an actual truck driver. That's a weird... Hi, Roman. I'm wondering if you have... No, just imagine. Or they won't need to call anyone because they'll know everything. They won't need to know about the weather, will they? What's this with the big boulders in Opotiki on the main street? Giant boulders, fiercely ugly, the size of a car, to stop people parking. Whatever happened with yellow lines and a sign that says no parking? Are people getting that feral or lazy that they just, I'll do what I want. I'm going to park where I want. So they've had to put these boulders in, and now people are just parking on the footpath. All sounds a bit like the Wild West in Opotiki. What's happening? Remember, the new upright bollards at Taipa Beach are dreadful. They are everywhere and make the place look like a cemetery. Oh, no, do they? Could have been done so much better with nice plantings, perhaps a few sleepers, etc. Yes, I'm with you on that. You're much better off using trees and plants as opposed to hunks of steel. Or is that because you get some sort of numbnuts who just drives through the plants and doesn't care? So is that why they're using the boulders, because of numbnuts? It could be. 2723.
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0: 25-23. Yeah, the whole driverless cars thing. I quite like some of the big Anthropic type, you know, the big people in behind all the big AI stuff saying, whoa. At the moment, they're actually saying, hey, just slow things down a bit. I think we've leapt into it far too quickly, and then we're grappling with legislation. Look what we've done with social media. We all loved the social media, didn't we? We leapt and we loved it. We lapped it up, lap, lap, lap, lap. And then we went, oh, hang on. Oh, it's quite addictive, isn't it? And instead of looking at our behaviour, we look at the young people and we say, oh, look what they're doing. They're always on their phones, just like we are. And then we try and put legislation in place to curb that. So we should get ahead of that, and I hope we are. Would you leap into an autonomous car? No driver, just you and the internet. And 400 sensors and cameras or whatever they have. Not for me. What about you, Mark? Is that you?
6: Yes, that's me.
0: Would you jump into an autonomous car?
6: Possibly.
0: Okay.
6: We're going back to, I thought it was Gloria Estefan from the Miami Sound Machine. You're talking about the Riverman's going to get you tonight. And goes, oh, your Ruben's going to get you. Ruben's going to get you tonight. It's a mid-80s female vocal singer on the Primitive Love album. And she did the other songs like, is it related to Miami Vice, do you think, that era?
0: Is what related to that?
6: Glory Estefan, a female vocalist on from the Miami Sound Machine.
0: Yeah, you've already said that, but what are you saying that in relation to?
6: I just thought it might have been related to, well, you mentioned someone called Gloria, and I thought it might have been Gloria Estefan, the mid-80s female vocal singer. I thought that's what you were
0: Did you really think that?
6: Yeah, I really thought that's why I said it.
0: I don't think you really thought that. Gloria Steinem, who's died at the age of 92, all I've said is she's a feminist activist and journalist who's died at the age of 92.
6: Well, how old is Gloria Estefan? She'd be in that age bracket, wouldn't she?
0: Oh, I don't really care, to be fair, Mark. But, yeah, you said the same thing twice. I had the fear that you're going to say it again, which makes no sense at all. But thanks anyway. Welcome to you, Donald.
7: Good day. Hey, a gentleman like yourself, you'd be familiar with Barton Road, wouldn't you?
0: With what?
7: You'd be familiar with Barton Road.
0: Is that like a strip club in Levin?
7: No, it's the Hutt Valley's most exclusive street. You must be familiar with it. You must have driven past it many thousands of times going from the
0: I don't know. Well, because of, well, I don't really, because of River Road, we sort of got on River Road and forgot about the Hutt Valley, didn't we?
7: Oh, no, there were crashes on that when it started. I've never driven on River Road. I don't have a head-on crash. It had a bad name from the start. I've never driven on it.
0: Oh, I've driven it probably, you know, thousands of times. It is a bit of a racetrack, I grant you that.
7: Yeah, well, I go to the Upper Hutt Valley so rarely that I make a go up Ferguson Drive and marvel at this place called Eritonga. It's more Fendalton than Fendalton is. Do you realise that? You know, the treed area north of St Pat's there, you know, Barton Road, Blundell Lane.
0: Is it around St Pat's and Silverstream?
7: Well, no, it's further up. It's that very treed area past Bathurst Street. It's on the left, that very treed area that looks very exclusive. It's right by the Royal Wellington Golf Club on the left there, Blundell Road Golf Road.
0: I'm not posh like you, Donald. I don't know these things.
7: Oh, well, you don't go to British Car Day then, do you?
0: Well, no, I don't. Should I?
7: No. Well, I've been to Upper Hutt a few times. I normally go to American Car Day at Trentham Racecourse, but of course that's going to go by the sound. But I had occasion to twice go to British Car Day, and I've never driven down Barton Road. Anyway, when you get to Trentham Memorial Park, which is huge, the parking's quite tight there, even though you can go into the grounds. But if you've got an Australian Ford, you can't really park there. So you go down Barton Road, and it's rather 1930s and exclusive, and everybody, you know, houses are beautiful, big rambling 1930s jobs. It's got huge wide verges, and they've got all these big stones down the edge. You can't park on the verge.
0: Sorry, did and you say they've got great big huge wide virgins?
7: Well, they've got big verges.
0: Oh, verges, well, sorry.
7: You might think something else, but
0: no, the bad line.
7: If you like.
0: No.
7: But anyway, you can't park on them. They've got these stones that look like they've been there since 1935.
0: Ah.
7: They're high enough to rip the floor out of your Mark IV Zephyr.
0: Is that where Selwyn Toogood lived along Ferguson Drive?
7: Yeah, that area, I believe, yeah. But anyway, there's huge wide verges, and you can't park. I mean, you know, the people that are in their places obviously don't want people there. But it'll be the only street in Upper Hutt, or probably the whole valley, where there's lovely big grass verges. And you could park on them on occasion. The grass isn't particularly luxuriant because there's big trees, so it's not that great. And you could park dozens of cars down, even on angle parking each side, to have more room to go to events at the park, but you can't because of these stupid stones.
0: I have to say that if you're in a posh suburb of any part of the country or the world, if you think you're in a posh suburb and someone's put great big grey wacky rocks on the berm, it's not posh really, is it? It's not really that posh. It looks quite average when they do that, doesn't it?
7: Well, yeah, and I just think for the occasional time when the street's busy, why not let people park on it? You know, just because it's... you know, Heratonga. I mean, I'm sure if I was over the road in Palmer Crescent or something like that, or Ward Street, you can park on the side of the road there, all right.
0: Do you remember a garden centre called Twigland?
7: Yes, it was further up.
0: Yeah. It was there forever, and then it wasn't.
7: Yeah. Mm. Yeah, I do. Ferguson Drive's amazing. It seems to go forever. It's about 5 kilometres there. Every time I go up, I marvel at how long it is.
0: It really was, before River Road, it was the big main drag. Can you imagine if Selwyn Toogood could see those grey wacky rocks on the berms now, he'd be saying, "What should they do, Whanganui?" Wouldn't he? He'd be...
7: Well, yeah.
0: Yeah, well, he wouldn't be saying Whanganui. He'd probably be saying Wainui.
7: They could probably take them back and drop them back into the Hutt River where they pinched them from maybe years ago.
0: It just looks terrible. It looks terribly desperate. And do they paint them white as well?
7: No, they don't. Somebody could paint them white one night and shock the locals, though. That'd be a good idea, wouldn't it?
0: Oh, I just think they need to go. You could not do that in an ordinary suburb without getting a letter from the council saying, failure to remove the stones will incur a fine by Thursday, wouldn't you? But because you're in a posh suburb...
7: Yeah,
0: you can. Probably.
7: Well, I mean, the rest of our part's fairly average, let's face it, isn't it?
0: Oh, steady on? Wow.
7: Well, some of it is, you know. The West Coast here gets better weather. Mind you, in Upper Hutt's in a sort of an enclave, it can get very hot in the summer.
0: Oh, it's a bit like Gloria Vale.
7: Well, exclusive.
0: Enclave. I can remember a time my grandparents lived on, my mother's parents, on Gibbons Road where she grew up moved from Wellington to the Hutt Valley. And it used to be pretty much a dead-end street. You went down to the stop bank, and then all that changed, of course, with developments and roads, and it's all become very – there's a pack and save right there on the – you know, it's huge.
7: Oh, that's where Toyota is on the corner, is that
0: right? That's it.
7: Oh, yeah, I know. Yeah, even if I've only been to Upper Hutt a few times, yeah, I remember that. That mall they built there about 40 years ago, it's a bit of a dive these days, isn't it? I believe it's very, very –
0: Maidstone Mall.
7: Virtually no one in it.
0: Actually, it's a funny name, isn't it, given what you're talking about with the rocks on the berm. The mall is called Maidstone Mall.
7: That's right.
0: Bizarre. Yeah, made for wide virgins or anyone who wants to go, I guess. Thank you, Donald. What a great story. You ripped through the Hutt Valley. You described it well. Yeah, what's that all about? No one's to park on my berm. It's not your berm. Yes, it is. No, it's not. It's at the front of your house. Yes, but Margaret and I mow it. We've got a very nice mower from Germany. In fact, we don't know how to start it. We have a little boy from the village who does it for us. People park on our berm. You can just imagine those people peeping through their netting curtains, pulling on their Ugg boots and shuffling down the path to take photos to send to the council. Yeah. I don't know, the whole rocks on the berm thing, it just looks ugly, and we're talking about that because of Opotiki, with the giant boulders on the main road. Have a look at the news story. If you Google, if you've got the internet, boulders block car parks, Opotiki, you'll see them, and I bet you the first thing you say, the first thing you'll probably say is, oh my, like that, and then you'll go, wow, How could they be so short-sighted? It's very, very ugly. 0800 80 1080 9292, the text.

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0: 1423. I've got an email here from Ubud. Is that right, Chris? Ubud. Chris will be laughing, going, how many times do I have to tell you how to say it? Chris lives in Bali in a place, I think it's Ubud. Hi, Roman, listening in Bali as usual. Your conversation with Kathy earlier on tonight made my year. The skill required to stay on point and leaning into your dry humour, well, ultra dry during that call. Just brilliant. Cheers, says Chris. Oh, thank you, Chris. It was, Kathy and I had a great chat. Thank you. Nice to hear from you. I bet you it's warm in Bali. My eldest daughter and her partner are in Japan for 2 weeks and they're doing a lot of riding on a bike. It's funny how all those years of trying to get my girls to ride bikes. Oh, no, I don't want to ride a bike, Dad. No. And now she's saying, oh, I can't wait to get back to Melbourne. I'm going to buy a bike. I'm loving cycling. I'm going, mm-hmm. So they're cycling on sit-up bikes, you know, proper sit-up bikes with a comfy seat and a basket, tootling around Kyoto and Tokyo and loving it. Hi, Roman. How is the plan going for your trip to Turkey? Oh, funny you mention that, actually, because I rang Leisure Time Tours yesterday because I haven't spoken to them for ages. And they said, oh, yeah, we're flat out. And they've got lots of bookings, which is good. They've got the number that they need, and anything more is going to be a bonus for them. So if you're still looking to go, you're more than welcome. Just dial up Leisure Time Tours and get all the information you need from them. Thank you. Hi there, Roman. Do you think Donald Trump will use his so-called Iran war as an excuse for we can't have any elections while there's a war on? Well, anything's possible. Hi, Roman. You're so funny. I love your intelligence. I love honey too, especially love it with yogurt or eat it by the spoonful while drinking milk. Ooh, do you heat the milk up? I think honey and milk would be quite lovely. If you were having warm milk, that's not for everyone, but people often have warm milk as like a sedative. I know it sounds weird, but a nice warm milk before going to bed with honey, that could be quite nice. Actually, honey as a sweetener, I know honey's 80% sugar, 20% water. It's still sugar, but I think honey in a hot drink could be very nice. Very nice, especially in coffee. I better not start that. Hi, Roman. Do you know if the wildlife place is still there in Christchurch? I think I will need cameras. Last time I went on holiday, I had a burglary. I even had someone feeding my cat. Well, why would a burglar feed your cat? That sounds like the nicest burglar possible. That's not a burglar you want to be calling the police about. Next time, put a note and say, can you peg out the washing as well while you're stealing my... What did they take? I don't know what you're talking about.

0: talking about there. There's another text about burglaries. Hi, Roman. I just remembered you said you're going to Turkey. I'm going to go for my holiday, not overseas, as I'm not well enough. A holiday is just what I need. Happy Friday. I finally have gumboots. They're new. It took me a year to get some. Okay. Oh, okay. I thought you were about to say you're coming to Turkey. There are still some seats on available. I don't know. Apparently. Morning, Roman. Nice to hear Chris is doing so well. Debbie here. Love hearing. Turning 65 today. You are, Debbie, turning 65 today? Wow! Gee, that's good news, isn't it? Is that good news or not? Usually women don't like getting older. What's that all about? I know women who get frightfully depressed at the prospect of getting older. I see it as a privilege. Not to be a woman, because I'm not, but to get older I see as a privilege, he says, clarifying. Iron Man, talking to you reminded me about a holiday I had thought of when I visited the flight centre. Okay. Roman, the Samoan name for a bird is manulele. The latter, what? You're making reference to Niva Ritimanu. Why? I don't really understand your text. I don't think I'll read it out because I'm not sure if it's supposedly funny or I don't know. What's happening with the texts? They're going mental. I'll try and find some sane ones. Stand by. Roman, brilliant wildfire or electrical storm on the Southern Alps. Dunedin North, Chair says Brent the Truckee. Really? Is that something you need to be calling the fire brigade about? What do you call it? Fens? A wildfire or electrical storm? Southern Alps. Is it just flashes of light above the mountains? Isn't it incredible when you get those electrical storms and the mountains light up like daylight briefly? It's quite incredible just how powerful those storms are. Remember, we have a similar boulder situation in Foxton. Oh no, really? What half-wit of a councillor decided that? Council redesigned our main street a few years ago and put in gardens in front of our busy chemist shop and other shops that need foot traffic. This cuts out several car parks for the disabled and elderly especially. It looks nice, but extremely impractical, and it's just the most important parking area in town. That is so dumb, isn't it? Just, you know, when it comes to local body politicians, be very careful who you vote for. Otherwise, you'll get a bunch of numbnuts who think that putting boulders down the main street like Foxton and Opotiki is a good idea. Like, do the job properly. Designate gardens or no parking areas. Most people see yellow lines, no car parking here, and understand what that means. But the people of Opotiki, they've gone all cowboy and feral. They're parking on the footpaths, they're ignoring the boulders, and it just sounds like a nightmare. It sounds like an accident waiting to happen. And would you jump in a robo-taxi in London? I wouldn't. I don't think I'd be that keen. I think if I was with other people who thought it was a good idea, I'd probably just go along literally for the ride. But as an individual, no. No, I want to talk to a local, innit? Know what I mean? I want to talk to a Cockney. I want to find out the local knowledge. I want to hear what's going down, what's going up, what's going down, what's going on. 723.
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5: 5 to 3, some of the international news channels are featuring what's going on in London with the launch of Uber's first robo-taxis. And, oh, that'll be like a journalist getting out. She's beaming. She's doing her piece to camera, looking very excited. And they've crossed back to the studio where the anchor is kind of going, not for me, mate. I'm just lip reading. I can't tell what he's saying. It wouldn't be for me. I don't think it would be for me at all. And I think that quite probably in my lifetime, I'm going to be like, you know, 105, 110. And I won't be driving because I'll be too angry and demented. I'll be completely, you know, diabolical as a driver. People will go, look out, here comes that old fart who's a talkback host and he's in that Land Rover still. And so I'll be ordering up cars that will come without drivers. And I know that will happen. And I'll spend the whole ride telling the driver that doesn't exist how bad his driving is and how I wouldn't have done it like that in my day, you know. I'll be that kind of a passenger in an automated car. Don't you want to talk to people? Do you get into taxis now? And do you hide behind your phone? Is that what you do? You pretend you're on your phone because you don't want to talk to a driver? I'm in there. I'm moving his club sandwiches off the front seat. G'day, mate. I'm in the front seat. G'day, can I put this back a bit? Oh, yep. And get them chatting. Oh, so what do you do when you're not driving an Uber? Oh, I'm a brain surgeon. Really? Wow. How many brains have you surgically done stuff with today? Oh, you know, I was working all night. That's when I get nervous. Because if you've been awake all night as a cleaner or a brain surgeon and now you're driving my Uber, that's when I wish I hadn't asked them anything or gone for the fully robotic version which never gets tired. So that's, yeah, there's that. She's all going London, and apparently 100,000 people, was it 100,000? Yeah, it was. 100,000 people were surveyed by Uber and said they would choose the self-driving taxi if one was available. Why? I don't believe that. You've got to be careful with survey questions. Like, how was that question framed? Maybe the question was, would you rather be chased by a hungry hyena through Africa or choose a self-driving taxi in London? Do you know what I mean? You've got to be careful. How was that question asked? I'm all about the details on this show. I'm all about the details. 0800 80 1080. Apparently it's a Ford Mustang. The Ford Mustang electric vehicle makes up Uber's current small fleet in the UK. That doesn't fit with the UK, does it? You don't go to London and expect your automated taxi to be a Ford Mustang. You'd expect it to be an Austin Princess or something really ugly. A very early Vauxhall Chevette or something. I don't know, something more British than a Ford Mustang. But anyway, this is the way of the world, isn't it? We're all becoming the same as everything else. Same shop, same cars. Boring, boring, boring electric cars. No, I'd rather hit myself over the head with a cricket bat several times than get into a fully automated robotic car.
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8: In this update, it's unclear whether Taiwan is on the guest list for next year's Pacific Islands Forum in New Zealand. China regards Taiwan as its territory and is threatening consequences for its foreign minister attending this year's forum in Palau, which recognizes Taiwan as a country. Foreign Minister Winston Peters says the focus should be on events this week.
9: But next year will be the same rule setters. The 1992 protocol. That's how it was handled since 1992, and for 34 years we've been doing that, we won't be changing.
8: The protocol lets Taiwan engage with the Pacific. Closure is on the books again for Gloria Vale Christian School after a review found information was withheld from ERO investigators. The Ministry of Education has cancelled the school's registration for a second time and applied to lift court orders preventing closure. Leavers Trust founder Liz Gregory says when it finally shuts will depend on court hearing availability.
10: The one that kept the school open happened within a day or two. It was very quick, but I suspect they'll want to sit down with the Gloria Vale School. They'll want to discuss appropriate timeframes for closing.
8: A select committee is recommending changes to the government's Move On Order law after more than 7,000 submissions opposing the bill. The Justice Select Committee released a report on the proposal to let police order rough sleepers, beggars and people being disorderly to leave a public space. Lachlan Rennie has more.
11: Committee MPs are suggesting changes including lifting the minimum expulsion age from 14 to 18 and tightening the definition of begging. They say people should be allowed to return to an area for reasonable purposes and they want the potential fine halved to $1,000.
8: Reduced parole for a woman who murdered her children and left their bodies in suitcases in a storage unit. Hag Yung Lee was sentenced to life in prison last year, despite her insanity defence, for killing 8-year-old Yuna and 6-year-old Minu Jo in 2018. Emily Ansell reports.
12: Open Justice reports her minimum non-parole period has been cut from 17 years to 10. The Court of Appeal noted her sentence would keep her locked up almost three times longer than Lauren Dickerson, who killed her three daughters in Timaru in 2021.
8: Police have recovered a body near Rotorua's Lake Rotokakahi, believed linked to Karen Gilbert Palmer's homicide in Pahiatua last October. Police had been hunting her son, Jeremy Robertson, over the death. Labour, the Greens and the Opportunity Party are pledging to pay all state workers the living wage, now $29.90 an hour. It would go to the likes of school and hospital workers and is expected to cost just over $100 million over 4 years. A2 Union Director of Living Wage, Finn O'Dwyer-Cunliffe, says current wages aren't enough.
13: Our collective bargaining standard document guarantees workers 30 cents above the minimum wage and has long been like that.
8: American journalist, activist and feminist writer Gloria Steinem has died. A post on her social media says the 92-year-old passed away peacefully at home in New York City, surrounded by loved ones. She came to prominence during the second wave feminism era in the US during the 1960s and 70s. In sport, Cody Taylor has been left out of the All Blacks side to face the Springboks in the third test on Sunday morning in Soweto. Rugby editor Elliot Smith is in Johannesburg.
14: Asafo Omua replaces Cody Taylor in the run-on side with Samisone Tokiaho to add impact off the bench as the All Blacks make a statement on their intent to confront the Springboks early. There are two other changes to the pack, with Sam Darry coming straight into the run-on side for Fabian Holland, who drops to the bench, while Peter Luckey will start at blind.

0: Woodside replacing Simon Parker. The back line unchanged from Cape Town, while joining Pakiaho and Holland on the bench is Wallace Setiti for his first test since being dropped following the win over Italy in July. In Johannesburg with the All Blacks, Elliot Smith.
1: New Zealand rugby boss Steve Lancaster's thrilled with the level of engagement surrounding the Greatest Rivalry Tour. The All Blacks and Springboks have won a test each ahead of Sunday morning's third contest in Johannesburg. Sky has revealed 1.275 million viewers have watched the two tests and four franchise matches, while a further 510,000 have streamed the six matches. Lancaster says those numbers are encouraging.
2: More New Zealanders have got up in the middle of the night to watch the All Blacks play live through this series than I would suggest have done so for 10 or 20 years.
1: Only one NRL prize is satisfactory in the eyes of Warriors lock Aaron Clark. The club has a chance to claim its second minor premiership and first since 2002 in Saturday's regular season finale against Manly at home. Clark's been asked his thoughts on finishing in top spot ahead of the finals.
3: I just want to win the GF, bro. However, whatever steps are along the way, but the main goal is to get that premiership and bring it home. First or second, doesn't matter.
1: That's news and sport. I'm Stuart Willey.
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8: 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Happy Friday to you. Here's what's coming your way this Friday for Northland, Auckland, Coromandel, and the Bay of Plenty. Isolated showers becoming widespread for a time this afternoon and possibly heavy. Gisborne to Wairarapa, increasing high cloud, a few showers in Wairarapa this morning and elsewhere this afternoon or by this evening. Waikato to Horowhenua Kapiti Coast, including the Central High Country, a few showers becoming widespread and heavier this morning, clearing by this afternoon. Wellington, Nelson, Marlborough and Canterbury, a period of morning rain with some heavy falls, but only a few spots of rain for Canterbury, otherwise mainly fine. Otago and Southland, scattered rain or showers spreading north this morning, some heavy, with possible thunderstorms and hail, snow to about 800 metres in central Otago for a time. Buller to Fiordland, your Friday, a bit rainy and showery, heavy at times too with possible thunderstorms and hail, easing off by this evening. And the Chatham Islands, a foggy start will clear this morning, mainly fine throughout the day. A few showers will develop by this afternoon. The warmest place at the moment, Christchurch on the Port Hills, 16.7. And the coolest, Waitati on 6.7.
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8: 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Welcome. Happy Friday. It is the 4th of September. I'm Roman Travers here through till 5. 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

9:03. Great to have you along this Friday. If you want to jump in and have a chat, you might be thinking about some of the topics, and once you've thought about how you want to approach that, feel free to call 0800 80 1080 here through till 5 this morning. Yeah, the Madagascar ragwort. I've never been to Madagascar. It's a part of the world that's always intrigued me because it's not a small island at all. It's a big, chunky island. It sits off the east coast of Central Africa, but of course, because Africa's this massive continent, Madagascar looks tiny. Apparently it's incredible. But they've got some ragwort named after them. The Madagascar ragwort is now in Wairarapa, in the south of the region. It's been in the far north of the North Island for 20 years. And they reckon it may have come into the country, well, they're picking farm machinery, but it comes via everything. Birds, wind. So it is quite toxic. It can cause issues for people, more about sort of feeling like a burning sensation when you're handling it. But it can cause serious illness and even death in cattle and horses, and the seeds of which are dispersed very easily in the wind. So Wairarapa being very windy, and around Ngawi, where this plant has been identified, they want to get rid of it. And the biosecurity type people are asking people to be quite vigilant, identify it, get rid of it. Most farmers I know and their workers will be right onto it with ragwort in general. I don't think it looks a lot different to, I can't tell, the Madagascar ragwort compared to ordinary ragwort. How would you be dealing with that? Do you still have those pellets that you pour onto the plant? You used to squash it down, smash the branches with your boot, pour the pellets in the middle and just drive away. And I guess that would have reacted with the rain or the sap that you'd exposed through the crush of your boot. But they didn't pull it out, because often when you pull out a ragwort, you're not getting the whole plant and you're just going to leave the roots in the ground. So poisoning it was the only way to go. In terms of other weeds with warmer weather, if you're seeing lots of, what else is there? Agapanthus, well, not really. Depends on where you are and your attitude towards it. It can be very good at holding up banks and the steep hills around Wellington, lots of agapanthus. What about convolvulus and, oh, what's the name of that? I can't think of the name of that. I've lost the story now. Here it is. What did I write down? Oxalis, Californian, Scottish thistle. That's more of a rural thing, of course. And then we got talking about glyphosate. I think I've changed the way I've said it again. Glyphosate. I was saying glyphosate, but that's completely incorrect. Glyphosate Roundup. Instantly, amazingly good job around your property, but not good for the bees. What are your recommended weed remedies on your property if you're involved with that and you've got a real eye for looking after the bee population? Because you might have hives on your property as well. There was that, and then there was the boulders blocking car parks in Opotiki and apparently in Foxton as well. The brilliant concept of councillors who think that it looks good or it's just a cheap alternative to anything else. It looks terrible. We're not talking about boulders and some lovely rockery with lovely kind of Otago tussock grasses. We're just talking about a giant boulder plonked on the road to stop cars parking. And apparently in Opotiki, people are just parking on the footpath now, so it hasn't really worked for them. What's happening in your town with that? Are the councils doing good work or just shambolic budget work? It does sound terrible. Would you jump in a robo-taxi was the other topic as well. They're coming. We'll all have robo this. New Zealanders, we're known as a nation of early adopters, whether it was EFT, POS, whether it was cell phones, whether it was whatever. We're in there. They don't know. I've had people try and explain about the demographics. I don't know why we have one of the highest uptakes for things like EFT, POS and cell phones, but we do. I can imagine, like with electric cars, once they go fully automated, you'll get the same early adopters, the people that love to have the brand new technology first. Those early adopters will leap into it so they can sit in the back of their car and text or have a sleep, or actually that's quite appealing, isn't it? Oh no, I can't see myself doing that. Can you imagine being the only passenger in an automated car

and falling asleep. Would you ever feel that relaxed? Anyway, their first day was in London, the Uber, robo-taxis. So legally, at the moment, they've got to have a driver in the car just in case things don't work. But 100,000 people say they would prefer to use a automated car if the choice was there. Weird. 0800 80 1080 9292 on the text. That's what we have been talking about. Oh, and also bird of the year. No one's really got into that. I reckon the bird of the year this year should be the sparrow. Because I think they're the most underrated bird that we've got. If the sparrow had a red head or a yellow stripe or something, like, wow, you'd be going, wow. I don't know if you call them a native. They're certainly not endemic. But we do get a bit sort of, you know, hoity-toity with our native birds. We want to have the big flash ones like the kahu, the harrier hawk. The hakoa koa, just looks like a seagull. To me, it looks like one of those dirty old dump birds. You know, the seagulls that are brown at the dump? That's the sub-Antarctic skua. It's amazing how many of our seagulls are protected and the ones that aren't. There's no rhyme and reason with that. I've never really got my head around it. Okay, so if I was going to choose bird of the year, if I was voting at 9 o'clock this morning when the voting opens, it would be, for me, I don't know, Korkakor. They're just an amazing, it does sound, it's a beautiful, haunting kind of a sound, isn't it? But you've got a whole range of birds to choose from. The pipit, the silver eye, the yellow head. The little penguin, the black robin. You've got albatross. You've got the ryebill, the kaka, the fairy prion. I don't even know what that is. I don't think I've ever seen one. The pipit, did I say that? I think I did. The yellow-fronted tern. Cook's petrel. The New Zealand falcon. That's a beautiful bird. Isn't the falcon a very, very elegant looking bird? I think all of the raptors are. They're aerodynamic. They're very sexy. But you've only got to choose one. I don't know how many birds you can vote for, but bird of the year, that's open now. Right, so the other thing too was a new topic to sink your teeth into. I do feel sorry for the doctors and nurses at any A&E department when there's just like nothing's happening. They're sitting around having a chat, making sure everything's set to go, then all of a sudden, boom, in comes, and it's all go. An emergency department doctor at Auckland's Middlemore Hospital says there were more than 100 people waiting to be seen on Wednesday night. 100 people, or more. The patients were queuing from 11:15 p.m., and at Middlemore Hospital, they had 7 doctors in an A&E department. That's a big hospital. And I know they have modelling, don't ask me how they know, but they have modelling that determines their busy times in an A&E department. Sometimes that must be spot on, sometimes it must be incredibly inaccurate. But they had 7 doctors. I don't know how many of those doctors would have been consultants as opposed to registrars. I don't know how many nurses there were. So they had 103 patients waiting in a queue from 11:15 p.m. on Wednesday night. These patients were in addition to those already under treatment and waiting for beds. Last year's record was 109 patients in one night. And the nurses' union says that they describe it as, well, hectic. The staff are swamped with patients with medical issues stemming from largely from the flu. So you've got the flu, and now you've got whooping cough as well. Whooping cough, I don't know anyone who's ever had whooping cough. I can't imagine anything worse. Parents just get so distressed. Usually it's children that have it. There is a vaccination, of course, but like any vaccination, it may not be completely effective. It's a bacterial infection, and I won't try and cough and describe the hoop, but that's why it's called whooping cough, because of the... the hoop at the end, and

0: just must be terribly frightening. So two cases of whooping cough have been reported at Auckland secondary schools. There's a small chance students and staff may have whooping cough if they've been near this infectious person. That was at Whangaparaoa College. It's a low risk, but please watch for whooping cough symptoms in your child, that the staff of that college is saying. And you'll know about this if you've got children there or if you work there. Health New Zealand say that anyone could get the infection, including people who have been immunised or have had whooping cough before. Yeah, like any vaccination, it's not 100%. Vaccination reduces the risk of serious infection or the need for hospital treatment. So yeah, whooping cough. I don't think I've ever, do you know anyone who's ever had whooping cough? It was something, it always sounds quite old fashioned, but then a lot of these old fashioned things are coming back in as there's more hesitancy or reluctance for people in their vaccine uptake, which is just terrifying in itself. I want to go back to that A&E story. Have you in recent days, recent weeks, been to an A&E hospital department and been told it could be 6 hours, 5 hours? Have you sat there? What have you done as soon as you realise there's a queue, like at Middlemore on Wednesday night, of 103, not taking into account those already being seen or in beds before being admitted onto a ward? What would your plan of attack be from there? Because presumably you need to be seen. It's why you've gone, right? Do you wait? Or do you just, what, go home or try and go somewhere else? 21 past 3.
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0: 22 past 3. Roman, mate, it is glyphosate, not glyphosate, not glyphosate. Oh, now I've had so many texts about this. I can't get it right. So it's glyphosate. Glyphosate. Okay, I'm not even going to try and say the other one now. I'll stick with glyphosate. Or just say, I don't want to say Roundup because that's a trade name. The actual toxic poison, the spray's chemical is glyphosate. Hello, Roman. Long-time Kiwi listeners Joan and Ian from Christchurch. We're listening to you from Chinon in the Loire Valley in France. Oh, that's good. Are you sitting there with a cheeky little kind of a Grenache? And some blue cheese, which of course is Roquefort blue cheese. Oh, that's lovely, Joan and Ian. Why the heck are you listening to me? Enjoy your time in France. Honestly, listen to something like Edith Piaf or something. I don't even know where Chinon is, but it sounds very, very expensive. I bet you're having a great time. Nice of you to get in touch. 19 past.

0: you get a few of them on the Otago coast.
1: You do too, yeah. And you've got the wonderful albatross right on your back doorstep too.
0: Oh, yep. Although some of the gulls are getting up about half the size of an albatross. They're quite large. See a few of them on the octagon. And yesterday we had a mallard buck wander through the... So, you know, with his partner, because his partner, there is a duck, actually lives out near the southern motorway where the flyover bridges.
1: Oh, yeah.
0: Take
1: me back to the octagon, Graham. What are the seagulls coming in for? Just rubbish and scavenging, or?
0: Oh, I think they're just scavenging. I know a lot of them on almost a first-name basis, and that's really nice to see them there and not affected by the H5N1, and long may it remain that way, because they do a really good job cleaning up all the food scraps in the octagon.
1: Yeah, do they though? What are people just dropping their food on the ground, or are they actually getting into the bins?
0: Yeah. Sometimes I'm having a pie for lunch or something like that. Some swoop down and sit on either shoulder and munch away.
1: Oh, yuck. Really? Oh, no.
0: Yeah, it's getting the close with this H5N1, although I can't give it to them, thank goodness, the H5N1, but... you know, our precious stocks of tweety birds are living a bit on borrowed time at the moment. Of course, all our birds that, you know, will note are being inoculated to keep them safe. And let's hope it doesn't get more than two fatalities, which I think is where we're at the moment. I think there's a petrol and a couple of other birds, I forget now, but...
1: The kahu was one, yeah.
0: Kahu, yep.
1: The hawk. Yeah, certainly a concern. Sorry, Graham, yes?
0: I was just going to say, being hawks, there's the Haast hawk, which is long since extinct, but it was a massive bird.
1: That was an eagle, the Haast eagle.
0: Oh, Haast eagle, sorry, yeah.
1: Yeah.
0: It was a massive bird. It's... almost you know, like a tank of a thing, and
1: yes.
0: There's a big there's a big statue near McRae's Flat Mine.
1: Mm.
0: And you walk across the road there, and you're like, what the heck's that? And so that's a, you know, like we'll say, oh, that's just a, you know, interpretation of a Haast.
1: Gotcha. Yeah, I mean, you wouldn't want one of those swooping down on your pie. If you saw a Haast eagle swooping down in the octagon, first, you'd be hallucinating, but secondly, you'd be dropping your pie and running. And because it probably wouldn't be interested in your pie, it's probably quite capable of carrying you away. Good on you, Graham. Nice to hear from you. Good support there for the bird of the year. I don't think it really matters which bird you're voting for. I think the whole point is to actually become more au fait with how many birds we have. The black petrel, Tako Kitai, I've never known that name before. It just looks to me like a very dark seagull. I think whenever we see a bird that we think is a seagull, we call it a seagull. And we have native seagulls. We have seagulls that are protected. And it's the individual names like the subantarctic skua, or the Westland petrel, or the black petrel, the black-billed gull, the red-billed gull, and they have Māori names as well, but some are protected, some aren't. But when your fish and chips are being interfered with on the wharf at Petone, you just go, oh, seagulls, don't you? They're all the same. They're all desperately hungry. 3:29, thank you, Graham. Craig, stand by, be with you soon.
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5: 29 to 4. Roman, regarding the hospital overloads, we are at war with ignorance, not germs, says John. Now, John, it sounds quite harsh, and I know what you're saying. I think I know what you're saying. And yeah, being vaccinated is the first step towards protecting yourself and those around you and reducing the need for hospitalisation. But then you have idiots who stand up in their churches and preach to their people about not needing to be vaccinated and causing fear and alarms from these people that stand up in their churches with very small brains and no scientific understanding of reality. And that to me is woefully ignorant and just almost unforgivable to lead people astray like that. I think I know what you're saying there, John. Thank you. Welcome, Craig. What's happening?
6: Oh, not a lot. Yourself?
5: Oh, flat out like a teacher drinking where I am. Yeah, wow.
6: Yeah. I haven't heard from Chris for a while. I was going to send him a text. Is he out of hospital or is he getting better? Or
5: He had a surgery and they weren't happy with what they found, and so they put him on some very strong antibiotics, closed him back up and said, we'll come back and have another look in a couple of weeks.
6: Yeah, because the last text I got from him was said he was in ICU and they had to reschedule the appointment. It's like, so I sent him a text and said, sorry about that. It must be really bad having to go through that again.
5: But, yeah, poor guy.
6: Yeah, I'll try to get hot text him today or whatever and see if he's up to it. As far as health things go, one of my good friends had a really bad flu that's going around. It was finding a bit hard to breathe on a Saturday night, so I went to A&E in Hamilton here, and there was a thing on the as you walk in saying that there is about a 16-hour wait.
5: 16?
6: 16-hour wait.
5: Oh, Lord.
6: And it's like, really? And then there's another person who rings the radio quite often over, and I come around somewhere in New Zealand, went to hospital, and they had about a 24-hour wait. So it's just getting a bit out of control, but that's what it is. But anyway, getting back to your other subjects, where I live in Hamilton here, I actually have a family of sparrows and also finches that seem to land on the lawn every so often. So I went and bought some native bird seed stuff and just put it in a bowl out there with some water, because I'm not a fan of using bread. I'd rather give them something that's a little bit more accustomed to their diet. But growing up on the family farm over in Waitoa, we had a family of New Zealand falcons there. So
5: nice.
6: Every time Granddad would do like a home kill or whatever, he'd take a couple of bits of meat and stick on the fence post outside the farm paddock, and they'd just swoop in and eat them and take them away. But never seemed to have any problems with rodents around the implement shed or the dairy shed for some reason. So I think they were doing their job quite well. But you're also talking about the robotic things. I'm not really a fan of the cars. I mean, overseas, there are quite a few incidents where those self-drive cars have driven into things and killed people because they haven't seen stuff properly. But I think it might be cruel. I think New Zealand's sort of, we're starting to get lazy with things because we get the, I've got a friend of mine who's got a couple of those robotic vacuum cleaners, and then across the road from Mum and Dad's place, well, sometimes you go there on a Saturday and the guy has one of those robotic lawnmowers going in the front lawn. He's sitting on the deck chair on the porch drinking a beer with quite a large belly, so he could probably do some exercise.
5: I can tell though, having had 4 hours minimum of mowing to do years ago on a triple deck ride on the size of a small tractor, if that technology had been around then, that would have been just, imagine what else you could be doing while a robot's mowing your lawn.

0: Yeah, well, I had 3 years working for a company mowing lawns, so if that would have been around, I would have been out of pocket money when I was a teenager.
1: Yeah.
0: But, yeah, I used to really like doing the lawns. We did the, one of the ones I really enjoyed was the horse stud owned by Paul Hogue, the horse guy. They had Sir Tristram.
1: Oh.
0: So, I had to mow around the Sir Tristram's graveside and all that. You had to be very careful. You had to always stop your mow when the horse was coming around just to be on the safe side. But I really enjoyed being around that sort of stuff. But, yeah, I would have been out of a lot of pocket money as a teenager if we had robotic mowers. But
1: actually, same here. I had a very cushy job mowing the Catholic lawn churches. And I think even back when I was a teenager, it was quite a bit of mowing. It was $15 and I loved that. It was good money.
0: Yeah, I suppose the worst thing that happened with, robotic mowers, if something went wrong, it may go across your driveway and start mowing your next-door neighbour's lawn. But, yeah, I think it's just the way things are going. There's all the robotic mowers and, robotic vacuum cleaners. Next, it's going to be cars and then...
1: Oh, can I tell you, though, have I told you my disgusting story about a robot vacuum cleaner? Have you heard it?
0: Oh, the one with the dog crap or something.
1: Yes, isn't that disgusting?
0: Yeah. Well, I've seen the videos online years ago of the cats sitting on top of the robotic vacuum cleaners and getting a ride around the living room.
1: That's quite funny. But to come home and know that your cat, I think it was a cat or a dog, had done their business inside and the robo-vac had dragged it up and down and up and down.
0: So I'm not a fan of the robotic cars. Maybe if I had to, possibly. But the thing I'm never going to do would be when they just start having these self-guided planes that take off and land without a pilot.
1: No.
0: Those sort of things would scare the bejesus out of me. Be like, no thank you.
1: Do you think they could use them in South Africa?
0: Well, at least the computer would be looking at the commands coming through and go, you want me to fly it like 150 metres off the ground? And don't think so.
1: A friend of mine who's an ex Royal New Zealand Air Force pilot. And I've been up with him once in a plane. He's very, very safe. Everything for him is about safety. In fact, he offered the boy that I used to mentor, he said, I'm going to give you guys a flight over Auckland. And I thought, oh, that's very kind. I never really pushed him on it. And then he said, so when do you want to do it? I said, are you serious? Yeah, yeah. So we drove out to one of the air bases and he had his old Air Force gear on, actually, up in this very small plane buzzing around. And the boy that I was mentoring was sitting right beside him, and he loved it. Now, what was I going to tell you about that? Oh, he was saying, oddly enough, that being down low and close to the stadium in South Africa for that, wow, what the, whoa, with the plane going through the pink smoke, which is like, what the heck? That was bizarrely low. He said the sound would have been amazing, but the view would have been terrible. If they'd been slightly higher, the people in the stadium would have seen more instead of a fleeting glimpse of a over the top. Makes sense, doesn't it? When something's so close, you don't see it so well. Maybe they were on autopilot. I thought, oh no, do we want to get into that again? I don't know. Thank you, Craig. But the way that one of them looked like he suddenly dropped to get even lower before quickly pulling and banking slightly, pulling up. Thought, oh, no, that's weird. Now, they're looking into it, though, aren't they? They're looking into it, whatever that means. 22-24. Hi, man, I'm curious about your topic of overflowing EDs. When ED waiting rooms are full, inadequate seating, waits of 6 hours plus. Craig just said, what, 24? 16? I wonder if people are waiting in their cars or can wait in their car somewhere to lie down away from people with flu and other illnesses. What are people doing? No, no, no, no, no. No, Jenny, people are not doing that, and I don't know that for a fact. But I can tell you they're not doing that because when a doctor comes out and says, Mr. Smith, I think I would just say I was Mr. Smith, wouldn't you? Yep, that's me. I'm Mr. Smith. You'd just be, because that person's never going to be, a doctor or a nurse does not have the time to run out to the car park knocking on car doors, or it's not that kind of service like a restaurant where they text you to tell you a table's become available. I'd like to hear from people who have had recent experiences waiting at an A&E or an ED, accident, emergency department, whatever you want to call it, and you've been waiting there for hours. You might be there now. Like, do you get to a point where you're thinking, I reckon

0: I can deal with this. It's been 6, 7, 8 hours. The longest I've ever sat waiting for a doctor in A&E was 6 hours, and I thought that was ridiculous. Just for a registrar to give me a packet of Panadols. It's like, what? He said, well, you might have broken ribs, you might not. I said, well, there's no point in doing anything. I thought, well, could you not have told me that when I arrived? Of course they couldn't because they didn't see me. What's the longest you've waited for? And have you been one of these 103 people waiting in a queue at Middlemore on Wednesday evening? And that's all flu related. So if there are people with you who aren't sick, which is highly likely, and everybody's shedding the virus left, right and centre, yuck. Talk about a concentrated petri dish of putridness. 22-4.
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0: 18 to 4 this Friday morning. Glyphosate. Glyphosate is referred to in the correct technical way as the active ingredient. Yes, that's what I was saying before, because Roundup is just a trade name. And I think they've probably lost the patent on that by now. It's been around for decades, hasn't it? So the active ingredient, whatever you're buying, if you look at the active ingredient, and if it's glyphosate, for God's sake, do not buy it, because that's what's killing the bees. Confuses with their navigational ability, and they end up flying like South African pilots over a stadium. I don't know what you'd be using instead, because I'm not involved with that stuff anymore. I had a big solo backpack and I was spraying madly and planting trees and mowing furiously. I don't know what you'd be using these days in order to attract the bees and not destroy them all. Let me know if you're into that. And have you had to wait for hours and hours and hours at an A&E department in recent times? How long is too long? What do you reckon? 1724. Hi there, Greg.
6: Yeah, morning. How's things?
0: Yeah, good, Greg. Thank you.
6: Just talking about the hospitals and that, just over three weeks ago, couldn't stop vomiting and I was in a bad way. An ambulance came.
0: Oh, gee.
6: I knew they were busy. About 10 minutes after I'd phoned the ambulance, I got a phone call stating that the ambulance is going to be about another 35 minutes. But I got taken into Lower Hutt Hospital, and it was a bad night to go in there, absolutely packed. Mm. And I ended up staying the night and the next day, but I was a long time before I could get seen and really dealt through. But
0: how long, Greg?
6: I was in a bed, but I got pushed into the hallway and here and there, and I'm certainly not moaning, but I would have been there. I ended up having CT scans and all that, and went all through the night. But it was about probably, it was a good four and a half hours Yeah. The

0: you pay for. But what they were doing is when the people were coming into the A&E, they were offering them a voucher, which means they could go to an after-hours centre and not pay.
1: Oh, wow.
0: But I was just blown away by the way they handled it, to be honest. They had me out in the hallway at one stage, and even the hallways are numbered like a room, you know,
1: yes.
0: where they put the bed. And at one stage, I was looking at the monitor, and I could see into the, and there was about 76 people or something in there.
1: When you say you're blown away by the way they handled it, you were blown away from a good point of view or a negative point of view?
0: Absolutely a positive.
1: Oh, good.
0: I can't say enough about them, to be honest.
1: That's great.
0: You know, I knew they were busy. They told me they were busy. But I think I just wouldn't wait, and I wouldn't be able to wait in a waiting room for 7 hours. There's no way. If I could wait for 7 hours in a waiting room, then I think I could wait the next day to go to the doctor's.
1: Mm-hmm.
0: And that's another thing that blows me away is I could ring up my doctor tomorrow morning and I'll get an appointment, if not today, tomorrow, the next day.
1: Yeah.
0: And I hear that people are going to wait weeks in that.
1: Heck yeah. So are you in the Hutt Valley?
0: Yes, I am.
1: And are you with that? Lower Hutt. Are you with one of the great big PHO, one of the great big practices, or is it a small practice?
0: I don't mind naming it if I would.
1: Yeah, of course. No, go for it.
0: It's called it's just on the other side of the New World. There's two there, but the one I go to is Kopata Medical Center.
1: Yes, I know Kopata Medical Center. Yeah, okay. And you can get in that quickly. That's great.
0: Yeah, I've never had a problem with it. But as I said, if I was that crook, if I knew I was going to wait in a hospital for 7 hours, you're better off staying in bed at home.
1: Yes, but then you don't know that, because I know it's very, very confronting for some people when you start talking about diarrhea and vomiting, but isn't it incredible the quantity that can come out and you think, when is this going to stop? And you become dehydrated very, very quickly, which is very dangerous, isn't it?
0: Yeah, no, I understand that too, and it's just not knowing, eh? And all is the same with the vomiting. I just so dehydrated and no energy. It was quite funny because they put in an ambulance before they went. They put all the, it's a bummer too because I've got a hairy chest, and they put all those sticky things on, and then they run your heart to see if your heart.
1: Yes.
0: And this big sheet of paper comes out of the machine with all the reading, and I said to the ambulance, well, that's not the bill, is it?
1: Wouldn't it have been funny if you were chuckling away thinking that was a great one line, and he said, actually it is, your neck. Can I have a credit card, please? Yeah.
0: I said to one of the doctors while I was in there too, he came up and he goes, "How are you holding up there, mate?" And I went, "I want to get home." And he went, "So do I."
1: Do you know, one thing that always staggers me about teachers and doctors is I don't understand how they're not sick all the time with what they're dealing with. Incredible, isn't it?
0: Yeah, it is. Because when you're in there in the waiting list, like when I was in there, there's a big waiting list and all that. But then all of a sudden, there was a lady in there with a tiny little baby that was having seizures.
1: Oh.
0: So all the doctors from everywhere, they came out of the woodwork. And you can't blame them. And they all come running around, and they're all dealing with that baby. And then there was a car accident.
1: Oh.
0: So that just really, you know, you've been waiting there for hours, and then that happens.
1: Yes. But Greg, you know what, and it's actually really lovely to have your very understanding and magnanimous approach, because some people would be leaping up saying, "I've been here for 4 hours. I was here before that baby." If some people are just so thick, aren't they?
0: Some of the people there were rude as.
1: Oh, were they? No, oh, no.
0: Yeah, some of the people were rude as. I nearly did. told this lady to shut up. To be honest, she got the doctor's name. And just continuously just yelled it out, you know, Martin.
1: Oh, no. That would do your head in. She might have been in the wrong ward. She could have been looking for the psych ward by the sounds of it. That sounds, terrible.
0: She was in the bed next to me.
1: Oh, dear.
0: But the last thing, you know, you want these people to help you. It's not their fault they're busy. And abusing them is not going to.
1: No.
0: If you abused me, I wouldn't help you.
1: No, and this is the thing, right? They will help you still, because they understand that people are under pressure. They understand that. But the person often doesn't understand that doctor has not been able to go to the tour.

0: Well, it probably has a coffee that's gone cold 4 hours ago sitting on a desk, probably has all sorts of issues at home because he or she isn't home that much. So there's not a lot of understanding that goes the other way. And the word triage, it's a very flexible word. Just because you were there first doesn't mean you're more important. Unless you walk in there carrying your own legs, you probably won't be seen straight away. So diarrhea and vomiting, yep, pretty bad. You could get dehydrated, but at least you're still alive. And good understanding there, Greg. Here's hoping most of us are like that in that same situation. Paul, stand very by, 10 to 4.
1: Have your say whatever time of the night. 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It's Overnight Talk on Newstalk ZB.
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0: 824, I do feel for the staff in the hospitals. The modelling is the modelling, right? They have people doing all the modelling to work out how many staff they need on every day of the week. And I don't know how they run that algorithm, but they do. And then, as Greg said, the wheels can fall off. An explosion of flu, an explosion of whatever, car crashes, a child coming in that needs the whole team working on a child. Whooping cough, cases in Auckland, that would be terrifying enough. You got the flu, A&E departments. Have you been in one lately, even as a support person? Have you just looked around going, oh my Lord? They're not comfortable. Plastic seating for a reason, more hygienic. Not comfortable though. Certainly a good test for the buttocks, isn't it? After 16 hours. 724. Hi there, Paul.
7: Yes, good morning. Enjoy your show. Call from time to time. But hadn't called for a while.
0: Good on you, Paul.
7: But wanted to call about A&E. I've suffered from a significant illness for the last probably 18 months, 2 years. So spent a fair bit of time over those 2 years in hospital, various operations and things. And I reluctantly, back on the 18th of May, went to hospital and drove myself, which is probably a bit stupid after taking some morphine, which the doctors prescribed for me. A bit silly, really. But anyway, I got to the hospital and got into the the waiting room or whatever you call it, and just gave them my driver's license and they got my details from that and had a seizure and, they couldn't have looked after me any better immediately. I was immediately put into a situation where they treated me absolutely on the spot and I ended up in there for the best part of 6 weeks on that occasion.
0: Paul, is what you're talking about, is that something that's, is it a chronic or acute?
7: Chronic.
0: It's chronic, okay, yeah.
7: Acute illness, like serious illness. In fact, they

0: called my family in for the family chat when I was unconscious about things coming to a potential end, and which didn't eventuate, obviously. But they couldn't have. I don't know how I lost track of time, but I would have suggested I would have been in that waiting room for less than 5 minutes before I was attended to by a whole swag of people.
1: And you say how long were you were admitted onto a ward for? How long?
0: I was there for 6 weeks.
1: Oh, gee, that's
0: I was unconscious.
1: Wow.
0: And they, the family got called to have a family meeting and a chat about the future. It didn't look that bright. And obviously I got through that, which was good. And one of the most upsetting things that drove me to push hard to do everything I can to get as better as I can. My son said to me, "Dad, are you still going to be alive at Christmas?" You know, it was very upsetting for me to hear him say that.
1: Mm.
0: It's just, very close to my two kids, and but anyway, talking about waiting rooms, I can tell you now, if you're really, really, really sick, I think they can identify that, and you get seen to immediately, as far as I'm concerned.
1: Yeah, and that's the whole, going back to that word, triage, right? They have a system. It's not an administrator sitting at the front desk. If you've been brought in by ambulance, that's all called in ahead. They know exactly where to put you in the queue. And I don't know if that's a registrar or a nurse that shuffles continuously the triage system. But if you've watched some of those very good, the British used to do, was it A&E that they did years ago? Do you remember there was a character called Ash? This is well before Grey's Anatomy or anything like that. And they actually, it seemed to be the advice they got was incredibly accurate, because doctors and nurses would say that's what it's like. Good on you, Paul. You were in the right place. Just that when you said the weeks and weeks you've been in there, I've lost track of what it costs on a daily basis to have someone on a ward, particularly in an ICU type situation. It's thousands of dollars, and they want to get you home as quickly as possible, but you were obviously in the right place. Good to hear from you. Thank you. 0800 80 1080. We're not sort of comparing dramatic stories, but you might want to talk about your time in an A&E situation before you were seen. Did you start to get frustrated? Did you start to ask more questions? Or did you just calmly sit there and just watch the hours tick on by? Remember, the waiting time, 20 minutes for an ambulance, 1 hour waiting time for A&E, blood work done, x-ray done, CAT scan done, ECG done, lovely cup of tea and a yummy sandwich. Discharged at 5-ish, super lucky and brilliant staff. Thank you to the Waikato Services from Nancy, still under investigation. Love your show. You're not investigating anything, they're investigating you. But you seem pretty chipper. Sounds like everything went very well. It's a great hospital in Hamilton. Some great doctors and nurses there. It's a big, busy place, isn't it? One of the biggest car parks I've seen in a hospital as well. 0800 80 1080. I know that you're probably going, why isn't he reading my text out? There are hundreds of them there. I will try and chip through those when time allows. Looking forward to hearing your stories too. What about toxic weeds? How are you killing your toxic weeds?
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4: In this update, a long evening of meetings for regional leaders inside the president of Palau's residence, meeting face-to-face without followers or observers. Chris Luxon is at the Pacific Islands Forum, where heads of 18 nations have been discussing problems faced in the Pacific, including climate change, El Nino, and transnational crime. Before going into the marathon meeting, Luxon suggested China's ballistic missile test in the Pacific would come up.
5: I'm sure we'll talk about whether there's a communique or a statement that we can make about that as a group, but most importantly for me, it's about making sure it's not normalised and pushing back on it.
4: Reports the India-New Zealand Free Trade Agreement will be coming into force next month. The pact, signed in April, will cut or eliminate tariffs on 95% of our exports while making all Indian imports here duty-free. An Indian official told local media the date has now been mutually agreed. Labour says homelessness will still be unfairly punished, even if recommendations to weaken proposed move-on orders are followed. The bill would let police remove people rough sleeping, begging, or being disorderly in public. The Justice Select Committee received more than 7,000 opposing submissions and is suggesting changes including lifting the minimum expulsion age from 14 to 18 and tightening begging definitions. Labour's Carmel Cipollone says the government attitude is unchanged.
6: Poverty and homelessness is not a reason to try and move people on with the threat of a penalty or imprisonment.
4: Chris Bishop's been asked when the government will start listening to the construction industry. The infrastructure minister's been at the Constructive Forum in Auckland. Bishop says his priorities for a potential second term are social housing, the new planning system, and looking into transit-oriented development. He was asked what he'll do about skilled tradespeople leaving the country.
7: Construction's had a rocky time, but it's due to the interest rate cycle we've gone through and the downturn in the economy.
4: A Christchurch real estate agency has been fined $18,000 for not properly auditing its trust account for 6 years. The Sector Disciplinary Tribunal has found 1UP Realty Limited guilty of misconduct over putting hundreds of property transactions through the account. 47 jobs could be on the chopping block at the National Library and Archives NZ in another blow for beleaguered staff. The Public Service Association is warning the proposed restructure puts millions of historic items and their preservation at risk. National Secretary Fleur Fitzsimmons says it'll also hit important frontline services.
8: Important government agencies like the police and the health system all need accurate records held by Archives New Zealand and the National Library.
4: The PSA says the agency has admitted to staff the cuts are likely to impact services. The partner of an Australian man missing after floods in Nepal is pushing tech firms to share information that could help find him. Sarada Vishwanathan says Apple and phone company Optus haven't given location data over privacy concerns. Meanwhile, Australia's Prime Minister says 5 more Australians have now been found safe, reducing the number of missing nationals to 38. MFAT says 5 New Zealanders remain missing. In sport, 3 changes to the starting pack for the All Blacks side, named to face South Africa in the third test in Soweto on Sunday morning. Asafo Omua replaces Cody Taylor at hooker, while Sam Darry and Peter Lakai come into the side at lock and blindside flanker, respectively. Fabian Holland drops to the bench, where there are 2 further changes, with Samisoni Tokeaho backing up Omua and Wallace Setiti adding loose forward cover. New Zealand rugby boss Steve Lancaster believes South Africa have set a high bar as hosts of the Greatest Rivalry Tour. Lancaster says the all-encompassing matchday experience has given him food for thought for when the Springboks tour New Zealand in 2030.
9: Breakfast time on game day, right through and up to the game and beyond. And the South Africans have done a fantastic job of that. There's a real festival atmosphere around the fixtures. Getting to the game is as much a part of the experience as being at the game.
4: In last night's NPC action, a 4th straight loss for Auckland, beaten comfortably by Taranaki 28-12. 4-time Grand Slam winner Arena Sabalenka has issued a warning to the women at the US Tennis Open. She's back, dismissing claims she's partied hard before

0: for the year's final Grand Slam. Sabalenka says she's finally on course after struggling during the middle of the year.
1: I'm not going to defend myself or explain why and what happened, but I'm happy with my level. I can definitely say that mentally I'm way stronger than I was in the middle of the season, and physically I'm also feel stronger.
0: Meanwhile, seven-time Grand Slam winner Carlos Alcaraz says a four-month injury layoff has persuaded him to reduce his playing schedule and have longer breaks between tournaments. In form Warriors forward, Aaron Clark has offered his take on Jacob Laban's freshly dyed fluorescent blonde hair. Considering Laban has scored five tries in his last five games, Clark says, play on.
2: I think if you back it up and play the way you did, everyone can do it. I was thinking of doing it if I could play like that. He looks like a guy from NSYNC or Backstreet Boys, eh? Been killing it, Jakey. Fella can do what he wants. Have the key to the city if he wants.
0: That's news and sport. I'm Stuart Willey.
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7: News Talk ZB Weather Watch 24/7 for September the 4th, Friday. Happy Friday to you. The forecast is looking, well, pretty good actually. Like this, Northland, Auckland, Coromandel and the Bay of Plenty. Isolated showers becoming widespread for a time this afternoon, some possibly heavy. Gisborne to Wairarapa. Increasing high cloud, a few showers in Wairarapa this morning and then elsewhere by the afternoon or by the evening. Waikato to Horowhenua Kapiti Coast, including the central high country, a few showers, becoming widespread and heavier this morning, clearing by this afternoon. Wellington, Nelson, Marlborough and also for Canterbury, a period of morning rain with some heavy falls, but only a few spots of rain for Canterbury, otherwise mainly fine. Otago and Southland, scattered rain or showers spreading north this morning, some heavy with possible thunderstorms and hail and snow, to about 800 metres in central Otago for a time. Buller to Fiordland, rain or showers, heavy at times with possible thunderstorms and hail, easing this evening. And Friday for the Chatham Islands, the fog will clear that you've got this morning to a mainly fine day, but then a few showers will develop from the afternoon. The warmest place at the moment, still the Port Hills of Christchurch, 17.8. And the coolest is still Waitati, now on 6.7.
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9: Ready or not.
7: Happy Friday. Nice to have your company this morning. This is News Talk ZB. I'm Roman Travers. I'm here till 5. There's a free phone number that your phone will love. And so will you. It's 0800 80 1080 from any phone at all. When you text, the charge is small and absolutely incredible. Might be overselling it slightly, but it's very small. 9292 for the text. And my email, roman@newstalkzb.co.nz.

9 past 4 this Friday morning. And welcome if you've just joined in. If you haven't just joined in, I'm just going to do a recap for those that are just waking up, deciding that they need to, you know, get out there and turn the... I don't know what you're going to do, but anyway, to some, if you're getting up at the moment, you're thinking, gee, what is it? What's he on about this morning? Oh, so much is the answer. So much. So little time. Only here till 5. So toxic weeds like Madagascar ragwort has made an appearance. It's been in the far north for 20 years, and I don't know how much it differs to the ordinary ragwort, other than it's from Madagascar. Let's go meet the pansies. I love that movie. Madagascar ragwort. Smile and wave, boys. Smile and wave. That is now smiling and waving in Ngawi in the South Wairarapa fishing village. So they're looking to eradicate that if they can. So how are you with your weeds? What are you doing at this time of the year? Are you out there vigorously pulling your weeds out? Or are you spraying? Bearing in mind that some of the modern sprays are terrible on the bees. Let me know if you've got any great alternatives. From a lifestyle block, garden block, pot plant, or a great big farm in the middle of somewhere. The boulders in the car parks, this whole weird story with Opotiki. So instead of just having nice signs saying don't park here, Sadie, the parking lady, will give you a fine if you do. They've got great big boulders there. It just looks ugly. Ugly, ugly, ugly. Big boulders, the size of a Suzuki Swift. So you can't park there. So people know that, but they're parking on the footpath. They're driving in the driveway of a shop entrance, I guess, the driveway part between the shops, and parking on the footpath. So they're pretty wild there, aren't they? Pretty wild doing their own thing there in Opotiki, and apparently Foxton has the boulders as well. What's that all about? Councils are getting useless, aren't they? Councils are boring. They've got no imagination. They probably have no money. So it's cheaper to plonk a giant boulder instead of, like, I don't know, instead of what? A nice garden? Something that would make more sense, more aesthetic, to soften the approach to a town? Would you catch an Uber? So yesterday, you can jump in an Uber in London. You might be heading there in the next few days or weeks or whatever. You can jump in an Uber. That will be a robo-taxi. Now, for a while, they're going to have drivers there to have a human kind of safety element in case anything goes wrong. Says everything, doesn't it? But they reckon they've surveyed more than 100,000 people who say that they would be happy to choose an autonomous driven vehicle, even though they had some terrible accidents in the US with these driverless cars. Would you jump in one? I would not. I tell you what, if I won enough money in Lotto, as I said earlier on, to go to London, I'd be going to if the cab driver was really good, g'day, mate, innit? No, I mean, if it was a great, like a really good local, I'd go, mate, I've got all the money I've got more money than I can burn or spend. You're my driver for the week. And you'd have this local knowledge. He would show you the local pubs. He'd show you lovely villages just outside of London. You wouldn't get that with an autonomous vehicle, would you? So what would your choice be in that situation? 0800 80 10 80. I did mention the feminist activist and journalist Gloria Steinem. She's died at the age of 92. She was huge, absolutely huge. Well, she wasn't. She was quite petite, but she was very big. No, she wasn't. Her work was well recognised as a leader. That's a better phrase, isn't it? In women's liberation in the US. She's died at the age of 92. Absolutely incredible what she did over the years. I actually don't know much about what she did over the years, but she was a real fierce advocate for feminism right through the 1970s, 80s, 90s. So let me know what you know about her. And then there was the Middlemore Hospital with the waiting list on Wednesday with 103 patients. Have you been in a situation because of whooping cough or the flu or COVID or anything where you've had to be in an A&E situation? The flu is driving hundreds of people into the A&E clinics at the moment. The staff are finding it hard to cope. How long did you have to wait for? And the other part of that was, did you get to a point where you thought, I might just go home? One person saying they'd spent 16 hours waiting. Incredible, isn't it? 14 past 4, that free phone number, 0800 80 10 80. Oh, I mentioned I didn't know the cost of being in hospital. Sarah says it costs between 1,800
and $2,700 every day to keep someone on a ward. And that variation that Sarah mentions could be the cost of a general ward as opposed to intensive care. Incredible costs, but you know, that's what you're paying for as taxpayers, right? You shouldn't feel bad about it. No one really wants to be in hospital, do they?

0: way. Hi there, Richard.
1: G'day, Roman. How are you, buddy?
0: Yeah, good, Richard. Thank you.
1: Jeez, it's windy. I'm just walking the pooch because it's too windy to get out on the water.
0: Oh, that bad, is it?
1: Yeah, oh, it's probably 15, 20 knots, but anything over 10 can get a bit dangerous if you go out there because once you hit 25 knots, you can paddle, but you won't be going anywhere.
0: No.
1: Like walking on a treadmill going the opposite direction.
0: So did you wake up thinking you might head out and you just heard the wind and thought, nah, not today?
1: Yeah, that's it, mate. You got it in one.
0: Yeah. Oh, your dog will be happy. Hey.
1: Yeah, no, she likes spending time with Dad, so we're going to walk into the city. So it's a good 30-kilometre walk. That'll get her going.
0: Good Lord, that's a big walk.
1: Oh, I've had a couple of days off, mate. So this influenza A that's going around, I've got quite a few people away at work, and it just takes so long to shake stuff these days. I don't know, like you get that cold and you keep coughing and it might take, you know, weeks and weeks and weeks.
0: Yes, that's what I'm hearing too. I'm wondering if, I'm not a doctor, but you start guessing about this RSV, that constant cough, that if you haven't got the flu and people are coughing all the time, you start to wonder, is that RSV? I don't know.
1: Yeah. Hey, I wanted to give you a call about a couple of things, man. On the news, you know, you're talking about homelessness. That was one of your lead stories about, you know, move on orders.
0: Mm-hmm.
1: And I just wanted to reflect on last Saturday morning. So, the city, quite often I like to take one of the kids to go stay at the Heritage Rendezvous. And that used to be the old farmer's building there on Hobson Street. Know the one?
0: Yeah. Yes, I do.
1: Wind's a bit noisy. And, yeah, they got a couple of swimming pools and a spa pool. When you can stay there, fuck, they give you a free bottle of wine. So I give that to someone else because I don't drink. But I was walking from top of East Street, longer to get breakfast, you know? And, you know, the first cafe I got was at the bottom of Queen Street because so many places have closed, you know?
0: Mm.
1: And I go into the cafe and you've got this giant cruise ship, you know, just across the road there at the wharf. And I saw some Japanese tourists and they were buying their breakfast and I bought my breakfast and I come outside and there's only six tables outside this little cafe. And there were two homeless people lying on the ground in between the tables.
0: Mm.
1: And there's a third homeless person just sort of crouched down next to the tables. You know, these tourists look, they look bewildered, mate. Like, what's going on? Like, how can we sit here and eat our meal and a person next to us is like, they passed out, lying down, sleeping around our ankles.
0: Yeah.
1: And it was that point that I just had this light bulb moment and thought, I don't know who I feel, but I feel sorry for everyone. I feel sorry for the homeless people. I feel sorry for the cafe customers. I feel sorry for the cafe owners. Like, they've done it so tough. Like, if you're in hospital and you've gone through COVID and you've gone through this economic situation where, you know, all the little monopolies in New Zealand are charging everyone as much as they possibly can and there's a discretionary left over, but fighting it with raising the OCR, fighting a fire with petrol, because all the monopolies do as well then into their pricing, so we're going to have more inflation. Like, how does that work?
0: Yeah.
1: But then we're spending money in all these other areas and, you know, I say that how you look after your most vulnerable is how you, you know, gauge the compassion of a society.
0: Yeah.
1: It's getting very difficult, out there.
0: It is, and yeah, I think there's probably a couple of mindsets involved with this. It's that mindset of, oh, that's really bad, that's not a good look for New Zealand, those people coming off the cruise ship shouldn't be seeing that. But ultimately, they come and they go from the country, and you might have concerns about what they tell their friends about what they saw, but ultimately, the issue, your compassion says it all. Like, to move these people on is to shove them around the corner or to hide them under the rug, metaphorically, but who's actually making an effort to make a difference in their lives? I don't know, apart from charities.
1: Yeah, it's difficult, man. And like, there's so much mental health stuff on the street as well. You know, earlier that morning, I was walking past St. Kevin's Arcade on the Kurang Happy Road.
0: Yeah.
1: And there was a lady, and she was acting up, and she had bare feet. I don't know if she was homeless or whether she was just on another planet, but two police officers, and like, move on, where?
0: Mm.
1: Like,

0: through the down the street. I don't know. It's so tough. So I came back from the States for a man. And I don't know if you know, but I went over to New York. And I talked to one of my barometers, you know, just what's going on, I think, funding. And the prices there, mate, you know, ice cream truck, $13.
1: Oh, really?
0: Yeah, you know, people are working two jobs. They're just treating for that. It's very difficult.
1: Hang on, did you say an ice cream was $13?
0: US.
1: Yeah. Is that because it was New York and a touristy part, as opposed to what everyone else would be paying in the suburbs?
0: I'm not sure.
1: I don't know. You know,
0: water bottles, $6.
1: Crikey.
0: I think this cost of living crisis, you know, since Aussie, you know, grass is greener, States grass is greener, I'll get paid more. But I think you've got to look at, you know, it's not just the price, it's the value. So you've got to say, okay, well, how much is housing, how much is tax, you know, because Aussie's had some changes, some capital gains, and I know they're up in arms.
1: And of course the US with the midterms coming up with 2/3 of them opposed to what Donald Trump's doing in the Middle East with that, it's only going to be a couple of weeks, it'll be very short. He kept promising it's been going on for months now, so that's going to be a defining issue for him, because people over there generally, well, is it any different to here? We tend to vote, well, how am I doing? What's my economy? What's my wallet? How's my bank balance? And the cost of everything going up. $13 for an ice cream. Maybe it was a Kiwi ice cream exported to the US with the tariffs. Thanks, Richard. Bit of a sketchy phone line, but we got most of that. Thank you. Yeah, as you say, that the coalition dealing with these move-on orders, they're at odds. They're at odds in lots of different ways, lots of challenges, lots of discussion in Parliament about what the rights and wrongs of this are. It's been previously reported that the Select Committee has recommended lifting the age of people's move-on orders and who that could apply to, along with a range of other changes. However, the Justice Minister has indicated that National is unhappy with some of those other changes. Instead of applying to begging, the terminology is changing to unreasonable begging. Fines for those who fail to move on are being halved to $1,000. Just ridiculous. You might as well say it's $1 million. I don't imagine the people living on the street are going to have $1,000 at any point in the near future. And a loophole that may have excluded freedom campers from any prosecution is also being closed through the legislation as well. But then you've got interesting points, like, I hadn't even thought about this, the difference between busking and begging. Could you say that if a homeless person suddenly started playing a harmonica, that's busking? Because it is, really, isn't it? And without the harmonica, you're begging. So, I don't know. Do you know what I feel sorry? I feel sorry for those people, there go I, but for the grace of God sort of stuff. But I also feel sorry for the police who, like, what? We're moving them on to where? Just move them on. The legislation's come in. Right, so we're moving them on so that they become someone else's problem. Just do your job. I just don't really see how it's going to fix anything. Thanks, Richard. Good to hear from you. James, I'll be with you next, 0800 80 1080 to join in, or you can text on 9292.
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2: Finance Minister Nicola Willis back with us. I'm looking at old Chris, what's his name, out of America, said the 70 million barrels came out of the Hormuz on Monday. Pre-war it was 20. So 17 v 20, it's not bad. And yet oil this morning is 94.95.
3: Everyone's looking at the American midterms to some extent because if something significant happened in the States where they in any way restricted their exports of oil, that would be problematic. The data we're looking at continues to tell us we've got good supply into New Zealand. We have seen some stabilisation in the oil price, but I've learned with the Middle East, anything can happen and it probably will.
1: Back this morning from 6, the Mike Hosking Breakfast with Bailey's Real Estate, News Talk ZB. Got an opinion? 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
4: 26 past 4. I was trying to think before of one of the characters from a TV series that I remember very well. It was one of the first that I can remember being one of the big A&E accident and emergency series out of England, and the character's name was Ash, and it was Glenn, actually. Glenn reminded me that the TV series was called Casualty. I thought it was called A&E, but it was, yeah, Casualty. I thought that was really good. And Grey's Anatomy started off being really good, then it got all sort of mushy. It got all mushy and stupid. Started off being exactly Grey's Anatomy, which is a medical textbook. One of the doctors, whatever her name was, someone Grey. And then it got all sort of, you know, mushy. And it just ruined it for me. 27 past 4. Hi there, James.
5: Oh, good morning, Roman.
4: Morning.
5: Yeah, I've got it. Actually got Grey's Anatomy book.
4: Have you?
5: Massive.
4: Yeah, well.
5: They give it to a lot of medical students when they start out. It's got amazing graphics in it, real detailed and everything. It's an incredible book.
4: So do you do your own surgery from time to time? Just flick to page 42 and...
5: yeah, and the old mate falls off the old bike and needs his arm fixed, yeah. I've got a couple of things I want to talk about, if that's okay. First about is your toxic weeds and stuff like this, and I've been dabbling around thinking about it, and native plants, you put in native plants and they'll just take over and get rid of them. Absolutely proven fact. There's a man, great man I know, that lives over in Banks Peninsula, and they reckon they couldn't get rid of the gorse, and he said you can just plant native plants in between them all. And it's been working. He did that 35 years and it's eradicating them, getting rid of it.
4: So the natives eventually grow up and over the gorse and they just block out the light, do they? Yeah.
5: Yeah. Takes them over in the soil, everything.
4: Good.
5: Rips them apart. Gorse is a horrible plant and it's very, very hard to get rid of.
4: Isn't it very good for nitrogen, though? Isn't that why some people think it adds some value? As you've just mentioned, you can actually use it to your advantage and change it over for native.
5: Yeah, well, there's a few reasons why they actually brought it over. One was for fencing, mm-hmm. fencing off paddocks. And the reason they use it over in Europe is because the weather's so cold and they can control it. As soon as it came over here, it just loved the heat and just went bananas.
4: Yeah.
5: And then the flowers, you know, it just blew everywhere and just took over. There was a program on Country Calendar just the other week, and there's a couple from Europe somewhere. They have put down macadamia trees all the way up in the North Island, and that they've covered everything around it in native plants, and they don't use 1 ounce of fertilizer or chemicals on their plants whatsoever. They just went to what they like the best, what climate they like, and they went with it. And it's a thriving business, and that's just one idea. They're just everywhere. So native plants will save everything. Mm. Just another thing I'd like to jump onto too is the we're talking about the everyone's sick. Okay, that's crazy. One place have so many people in there,

0: maybe 50% or there for the same thing, you know. I put it down to our climate, what's changing. It is absolutely dramatic change in our weather. It's also changing the dramatic forces of our viruses and our illnesses. It just makes it stronger and longer. One way to prevent it would be we need to change our food and what we eat. We can't eat processed food anymore. We have to stay away from it. It's vegetables, fruit and that. And the promotion needs to come from our government. They need to put that into act.
1: Well, this is the whole thing, right? Eating well, eating something that hasn't been processed, is the most expensive way to eat, even though it's had nothing done to it other than grown, cut, transported. Whereas something that has never been natural, that's synthesized and put together and shoved in a bag, is so cheap. So, yeah, and I was listening to what you're saying about the weather in relation to, it's not really how viruses work. So that whole adage of, oh, put your jersey on, you'll catch your death of cold. How many times have you heard that when you're growing up? It's got nothing to do with it. You have to catch. You have to take in that virus or a bacteria from someone who's had it before you. It doesn't just magically appear in you because you didn't wear a jersey or you ran around in the puddles outside with no gumboots on. But in terms of what you're saying around eating, absolutely, it all starts in your gut. Your whole immune system is in your guts. And you can do yourself a whole lot of favours or a whole lot of detriment depending on how you eat. Sadly, the good stuff costs so much. Good on you, James. Nice to hear from you. 28 to 5.
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1: 26 to 5. I've been on land in the past where gorse has had trunks on it as thick as your arm, if not thicker. Maybe as thick as your leg. Well, it depends on how thick your legs are. Gorse is an incredible plant. Banks Peninsula, lots of gorse, lots of broom. And the smell of all of that, and when it's flowering, it's just a beautiful, I think it's got a beautiful, beautiful smell. You can smell it from miles away up there at Orton Bradley Park. Gorse is a nitrogen-fixing plant that converts atmospheric nitrogen into nutrients for the soil through bacteria on its own root system. Didn't know that. And also, gorse is a member of the legume or pea family. And gorse captures nitrogen from the air and deposits it into the ground. Isn't that incredible? I'm not saying we should be planting gorse, but gorse can add up to 200 kilograms of nitrogen per hectare each year during periods of rapid growth. But no one's planting the stuff. No wonder everything does well. Well, the gorse does well.

James was saying. Yeah, the natives, you want to get the natives going and choke all that stuff out. Yeah, it's not a bad thing depending on how it's grown or where it is, but people who are chopping it down, you can burn the trunks of gorse like it's, you can use it like firewood. It gets very big. 2525 0800 80 1080. Roman, casually, I think you mean casualty. Casualty is still running. What? Season 48 in New Zealand. Only the BBC First Sky Channel. It's on a break at the moment. It's still great viewing, says Rose. I didn't know it was still going. That's got to have been going for 30 years, doesn't it? I don't think Ash is in it anymore, is he? Hi, this is crazy. I've just received a renewal policy for our house insurance. It's going from around $1,800 a year to $3,100 a year. I've contacted the company for a reason. Can't wait for that reply. Not much has changed on the policy apart from a slight increase in insured value, says Mike. It's one incredible increase, isn't it? I did the same thing with my vehicle. I said to them, what the heck? Come on, what are you wearing? I said, I'm going to shop around. And they said, yeah, good luck. Good luck with that. Because they're aware of the other prices. And I briefly shopped around to find out that I wasn't going to get it better elsewhere. But you got to have it, don't you? I'm just going to try and find the bottom of the texts. Now, regarding invasive weeds or plants that become weeds or just invasive and you think, oh, I planted that now, what have I done? Bamboo, mate, bloody tough to get on top of. I have got a gully filled with bamboo. Tough to get rid of due to its sheer mass. Harder to kill than a cockroach with a mortgage. That's interesting. Cut, one down, three come back. In terms of poison, Phoenix palms cause half of all hand surgeries in New Zealand. I don't know why would anyone plant a Phoenix palm when you can plant a Nikau palm? Or just any other palm. Phoenix palms, they're just ugly. They're very sort of stark and weird looking things. I don't like them, clearly. Roman, I would have thought the stampeding horses on Opotiki's sports fields are more serious than cars on footpaths. What? Really? And God help us if ragwort becomes a weed infested in the Auckland area, says Brian. Yeah, well, it's not far. It's in the far north. Well, ragwort is everywhere, but the Madagascar one, that's not a good thing, is it? Hi, Roman. I've had a friend move down to Masterton from Auckland. Being a huge fan of yours, I must admit that you crossed my mind while I'm speeding down State Highway 2 from Johnsonville. A nice scenic drive, but imagine going over the Rimutaka Hill in an autonomous vehicle. No. You know, in all of my years of driving over the Rimutaka Hill, most of where there's Armco railing now, there was nothing but these very weird eight-wire fences, and they could never put any tension on the wires because it was always curving, curve, curve, curve. And so cars would go off the road. And there was a horrific case where they didn't know where this guy had left Wellington. Do you remember the story? Such a sad story. He'd left Wellington to go and see, I think, his mother's grave in Clareville, outside of Carterton. And they don't know whether he got there or not. They couldn't work out where he was. He was missing for weeks. And then one of the roading gangs noticed that there appeared to be a bit of damage to the eight-wire fence, which looks permanently damaged. I think most of it's gone now. And they had a bit of a look off the edge, and there down in the bush was his car, with him in it, weeks later, dead. Horrific. But now there's Armco railing and it's all, well, it's not a lot safer, but it must be safer. And the most exhilarating thing you'll ever do on the Rimutaka Hill is not be in an autonomous car, is to ride your bike over there. That's incredible. Sitting on the top tube, braking at 93, 95 k's an hour, overtaking cars. Mental. I've done that quite a few times since I was about 16. Often I'd ride into Wellington, catch the train back.

0: Oddly enough, it's safer when it's busy. When it's busy, the cars go slower. Don't try that at home, though. It's, yeah. I'd love to do it again before I get too old to do it. Roman, could Tiger Woods promote autonomous vehicles? He'd make millions. He actually needs an autonomous. He needs to buy a bicycle, doesn't he? Him and cars just don't seem to get on. Roman, that stadium in South Africa with the jet had a spooky near-death experience only through an oh crap reaction from the pilot that saved it from disaster, says John. Oh, look, you know, I don't know. I'm not a pilot, but yeah, it did look a bit sort of drop, drop, and then up, up, slightly banky. What are you doing? It was not really a straight line. And as my mate, he's an ex-Air Force pilot, said, the fact that it was so close to the stadium meant that the people in it didn't really get to see a lot. Had it been slightly higher, they would have seen the planes for longer, more of a wow moment, rather than a, oh my God, what are they doing moment. But the South African authorities are looking into that one. Roman, the CBD, line out the door, etc. And over the wait, I had extreme worry for two or three other people. One went for resus with a massive gash after not being seen. It was gross and sad. And that was in the CBD. Yeah, of what? Which city are we talking though? Wellington's hospital's not too far from the CBD, Newtown. You could be talking Auckland, Wellington, Dunedin's right in the city. How's your new hospital build going, by the way, in Dunedin? Hi, Roman. This year I propose we vote for the fairy tern for the bird of the year. Approximately 50 birds in New Zealand Zoo, in Auckland Zoo, all doing a great job hand-raising the chicks. See Wild Heroes program, TV3 Sunday evening, cheers, says Anne. Really? I'm glad that they're doing something in the zoo like that, because I don't understand zoos these days. Unless they're breeding an endangered animal, what are they all about? Hi, Roman. Madagascar ragwort is rife in the far north. It has the potential to wipe out the dairy industry up there. If it is not brought under control, there's no known biocontrol agent for it yet. Oh no, that doesn't sound good, does it? Horrific. 17 to 5. Back in a flash, 0800 80 1080. Get involved, you can text as well, 9292. I have a new companion, so kind and understanding. Going out used to drive me crazy. Now I'm driving with Miss Daisy.
1: 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A ride in a Daisy would be right up his street, watching the world from the passenger seat.
2: 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Now I'm driving with Miss Daisy.
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2: 4:45, happy Friday to you. It's the 4th of September. A few more texts and I'm going to play you a rollicking track that'll get your bump. Sorry, that sounded rude. That'll get your blood flowing. I don't know what I was going to say then. That's weird. Thankfully, we're in delay. I didn't have to dump myself, though. Hiram, man, the guy with the gully of bamboo, sounds like he needs a couple of, sounds like he needs a couple of panda bears. Actually, that's reverse psychology, isn't it? You know when something drives you mental? Just reverse the psychology.

Learn to love the bamboo. Buy a couple of panda bears. I hear you. Roman, bees benefit from natural gorse pollen in early spring. Is it the broom or the gorse that has that lovely warm kind of smell? Weird to describe it as a warm smell, but people of Banks Peninsula will know what I'm saying with Orton and Bradley Park. Roman, gorse makes good firewood. It burns hot and long. I know. Isn't that weird? And it can be as thick as a, you know, thick as a thick thing. Hi there, man. Casualty, the series is on Neon. You can binge the series up to 48. Good Lord, 48 seasons. Great storylines. Cheers, says Marie. Morning, man. Cove Insurance through Sharesies halved my ute insurance. Cove Insurance. I said it twice just in case people... did you say Cove? So people can actually hear it. Hi, Roman. The car on the Remutaka story you just told is incorrect. The roading people found the hole in the wire fence and repaired it. No car seen or found. Part one. Oh, where's part two? Oh, here it is, part two. A few weeks later, a helicopter flying through knew of the missing car, went looking and found the car. It was a Black Falcon. Oh, look, I wasn't far off the truth, but that's even more horrific, isn't it? That's horrific. Oh, I can't think of anything more horrific than no one knowing where you are. They repaired the fence, and then, as you say, a bloke in a helicopter found it. Horrific. I think we need a song to cheer ourselves up a bit, don't you? Yeah. Oh, this is a good one. Oh, it's a cracker. This will get your blood pumping. I don't know what I was going to say before. Something quite rude, I think. Time to move on. It's Roxy Music, Over You.

0: 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It's Roxy Music and Over You. I'm not over you at all, so if there's time to call, actually, I'd warmly encourage you. You might be over me, but I'm not over you. So 0800 80 1080 to come on through. There's time for a couple more calls. Easy as 1025.
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8: Australia got growth yesterday, 2.1 annualised, which is all right. Household spending grew 0.4%. Discretionary was subdued, but what it was EVs. People went out and bought EVs.
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0: A very good morning to you. It's 8:25. I'm only here till 5, so yeah, I need to go and get some sleep at some point. Don't forget to remember to vote for the Bird of the Year, which begins at 9 o'clock this morning. They'll be queuing up on the interweb for that one. All sorts of birds you can vote for. You could vote for the Tom Tit, the Blue Duck, the variable oyster catcher, the Southern New Zealand dotterel. This is just off the top of my head. I'm not reading the website. Hang on, now my cursor's stuck. Oh, here we go. The South Island kōkākō, the weka, the kereru, Hilary Barry, Wilhelmina O'Keefe. So many options for bird of the year, sorry. I think my vote for bird of the year this year, it's going to be tough, but I think Neva Ritimanu will be top of the list. Yeah. Oh, she's actually quite keen on that. I thought she'd write an email to the boss saying Roman's just gone too far this time. No, she loves it. Good. Actually, sadly, Neva, you're not an option on the website. No. And now she's outrageous. I can read her lips. Good Lord. I didn't think she'd use that kind of language. Right, I'll catch up on a few texts before. By the way, voting for the Bird of the Year begins at 9 this morning. It's a bit of fun. I think it's a good way to get the kids involved to remind them that not all birds in New Zealand are pigeons or seagulls. We do have other options, or sparrows. Roman, I second that text about Cove Insurance, says Brent. I've never heard of Cove Insurance. Are they one of the big players? Are they like a subspecies to one of the main species of insurers? The lesser endangered varietal. Roman, gorse is an obnoxious weed, and I think it's disgusting how we let it run rampant on public land. Farmers put huge amounts of time, money and effort into controlling it. Well, some do, yet councils seem happy to let it spread. Oh, councils don't have any money. They're busy fitting, you know, extra pipes to toilets and things all round the country. Roman, I always love your energy and enthusiasm as I bake Portuguese tarts each Friday morning. What the heck? What's a Portuguese tart? I think I knew one once. She was quite nice. Worked with her in a pub in London. Is that something you'd eat? I've never known of a Portuguese tart. That's in the baking line of things. Well, send some through. Number 2 Graham Street in the middle of Auckland. That'll get to us. That'd be great, actually. Love a Portuguese tart. Not that I've had one before. Roman, the bird of the year, the pirate seagull. Oh my God, was she serious? Oh, no, that was Kathy talking about a seagull that had one leg, and I said it was probably a pirate seagull. And then I realised I'd gone too far because, well, I think she believed me. And that's sad. No one should believe me. Trust me, believe me. You shouldn't be believing me. I love the fact that Bird of the Year is on the way again. Yeah, I reckon it could be... Well, who knows? I'm going for the Cork Carcor personally.

If you'd like to keep in touch, you can send me an email, roman@newstalkzb.co.nz. I've capitulated, by the way. I'm back on the social media. Yeah. It's Roman Travers Travels on Instagram and Facebook.

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7: Good morning, it's 5 o'clock. I'm Neva Reti Manu. After marathon discussions, Pacific leaders have reached consensus on China's ballistic missile launch. The 55th Pacific Islands Forum have closed with cultural performances after leaders spent an entire day hashing out issues face-to-face at the Palau president's home. All but one condemned China's missile launch over the Pacific in July, calling for more advance notice in future. Prime Minister Christopher Luxon says the forum has delivered a statement signed off by all but Nauru.
8: I'd sooner have a statement out there that actually summarises the consensus of the vast, you know, everyone except for one.
7: The coalition is at odds over recommended changes to proposed move-on orders legislation. Justice Select Committee MPs are suggesting changes to the bill, including lifting the age the orders could apply to from 14 to 18. Justice Minister Paul Goldsmith isn't happy with some of the changes, which ACT backs alongside opposition parties. Committee member and ACT MP Todd Stevenson says they want to stop antisocial behaviour without breaching the Bill of Rights.
9: We were happy to give police some powers, but we don't think it's appropriate to be able to stop people, say, accessing essential services like hospitals after they've been moved on.
7: The Greens and Labor have committed to providing more nurses to Auckland's North Shore Hospital ED if elected in November. The pledge was one of three asked of politicians at an Auckland Nurses Organisation Vote Health Hui in Northcote last night, which National Enact did not attend. North Shore Hospital ED overcrowding recently saw staff declare a state of emergency. Emily Ansell reports.
10: Labor and the Greens also committed to guaranteeing nursing graduates employment and a fully funded, well-staffed health system. The Opportunity Party and New Zealand First only committed to the latter, with Opportunity instead pointing to their cross-party 10-year plan and New Zealand First noting their manifesto isn't yet released.
7: Tauranga City Council's marking another milestone in Mulwell's landslide recovery, but the area's future remains unknown. Six campers were killed by a slip at the Mounts Basin in January. The council's received the quantitative landslide risk assessment concluding Mulwell is still an active landslide and rockfall environment. Recovery manager Charlie Rahidi says the assessment provides valuable information for the next phase of discussions. The Green Party claims the public service boss is out of step with his predecessors. Public Service Commissioner Sir Brian Roach is directing the Public Service Association Union not to display postcards that say change the government, as it doesn't align with political neutrality rules. Here's senior political reporter Azaria Hell.
11: The Greens have data showing this is the first time a commissioner has written to government agencies about the PSA's election-related material. MP Francisco Hernandez is concerned it could interfere with freedom of expression, but the PSC says election advertising in public service workplaces has never been appropriate.
7: Gloria Steinem, who became a leader of the women's liberation movement in the US, has died. The BBC reports she's died peacefully at her home in New York.
12: It's News Talk ZB Sport. A key change at hooker for the All Blacks to face the Springboks in the third test on Sunday morning in Soweto. Rugby editor Elliot Smith reports from Johannesburg.
13: Asafo Omua replaces Cody Taylor in the run-on side with Samisone Tokiaho to add impact off the bench as the All Blacks make a statement on their intent to confront the Springboks early. There are two other changes to the pack, with Sam Darry coming straight into the run-on side for Fabian Holland, who drops to the bench, while Peter Luckey will start at blindside, replacing Simon Parker. Joining Tokiaho and Holland on the bench is Wallace Setiti, for his first test since being dropped following the win over Italy in July. In Johannesburg, with the All Blacks, Elliot Smith.
12: And Springboks women's coach Swiss de Brein has walked out on the side ahead of their test against the Black Ferns tomorrow night. The move comes over a reported contract dispute over denied win bonuses. The assistants will mentor for this weekend's test. De Brein has formally also departed the Springboks just before the 2019 World Cup. International rugby coverage with Access Solutions, elevating you and your business to a higher level. Back home, Taranaki have beaten Auckland 28-12 to open round 6 of the NPC. Brisbane's NRL League Premiership defence has ended with a 34-20 victory over Canterbury. They've sent Payne Haas out as a winner in his final game before joining South Sydney, although he also spent first half time in the sin bin. 8th seed and 2022 winner Iga Swiatek

0: has advanced into the third round of the US Tennis Open in straight sets. And Tim Price on Global Quest is the best of the five New Zealand equestrian entries from the opening day of the five-star Burley Horse Trials. He sits fourth after copping 32.1 penalties, 2.6 shy of Swiss Nadia Minder, who's on Toblerone, and Caroline Powell's 6th, Clark Johnson's 9th, Taylor Mason's 11th, and Jesse Campbell is 15th so far. I'm Andrew Alderson, and that's News Talk ZB News and Sport to 5 past 5. Ryan Bridges next.
1: News Talk ZB Weather Watch 24/7. Manukau, northwest 10 knots, rising to 20 this morning. Waitemata, northwest 15, rising to 20 this afternoon. Hauraki Gulf, northwest 15, rising to 20, gusting 30 this morning. High tide at Auckland, 12:30 this afternoon. Onehunga, 3:30 this afternoon. Auckland today, cloudy periods with northwesterlies, showers developing late morning. Ahead to Saturday, fine, and Sunday, fine again, but becoming cloudy in the morning. 18 is the high today, currently 14 here at News Talk ZB.
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3: Good morning, 6 after 5. Great to have your company. Almua Dari Lakai named in the test against South Africa this weekend. Sean Fitzpatrick joins us live. We will go to Vincent McAvaney in the UK. Race-based placements at medical school. What's going on with that, and why is there a report that we can't see? Also this morning, JD Vance doing the White House briefing. First time he's done that since July. We'll take a look across at the US.
2: The agenda.
3: Friday, 4th of September, UN says El Nino. Look out, it's going to be a big one.
4: There is a huge pool of very warm ocean waters that will fuel the intensity of El Nino. The WMO update shows El Nino has strengthened and will continue as a very strong event, even exceptionally strong.
3: Okay. Last until at least February 2027, they reckon. Tories over in the UK promising another £10 billion of defence. Remember, they've been trying to get their percentages of GDP for NATO up. They reckon they'll hit 3% by 2930. They got to win first. Of course, they also need to find cuts from somewhere, and those cuts are likely to come from benefits.
5: There is no economic security if there's no national security. The unconventional warfare is already happening. If people take out our internet or communications infrastructure or take out our power, our economy is going to be in free fall. There's not going to be any economic security.
3: Putin's saber-rattling, I'll tell you more about that in a second. Gloria Steinem, American feminist campaigner, journalist, big in the 60s and 70s in particular, dies at the age of 92.
6: I, to my amazement, passed right through all the tests and rehearsals and everything and ended up in this costume that was so tight that a man would have a cleavage and that, you know. But it is true that as old as I am, and I am seriously old, when anybody wants to put me down, they say, well, she was once a bunny.
7: You know? Still? Right. Still? You still get that?
6: I
7: you
6: still glorious? Get that.
3: Finally this morning, the internet has its panties in a twist, its knickers in a knot over a McDonald's ad that's being ditched after 20 years.
8: When you play Monopoly at McDonald's and scan the game piece in the McDonald's app, you'll get a chance to win! But wait, there's more! There are digital game pieces when you order select items in the app. Monopoly at McDonald's is back. Get your bag! Ba-da-ba-ba-ba.
3: So Macca's usually launches the game in autumn. In the past, you've been able to win cash, cars, and even a holiday. McDonald's says it's looking for new ways to surprise and delight customers, but the internet says good luck topping Monopoly.
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3: 9 after 5, 9292 is the number to text. When I was a kid, my godfather had set up, and this is a really good idea if you've got kids or if you've got young people in your life, set up a bank account and put a little bit of money into it each year for their birthday. And by the time they're 18, and you lock them out until they're 18 or whatever, and by the time they're 18, there'll be, well, a bit in the bank. It happened to me. I think I got, when I turned 18, there was, $800 in there, which I thought was amazing. And went straight on university stuff rather than the pub, which is where I, you know, I mean, I was pretty sensible, but you can probably do what you like at that point. However, when I got the money out, over the last few years of the money being in the bank, it had been going backwards. There were fees on the account, so the money had actually got, it wasn't earning enough interest. The

0: money was going backwards. And I was reminded of that when I was reading a story yesterday from the Post, actually. And it's about Steve Yurkovich, you know, the Kiwi Bank chief executive. He's gone to MPs in Wellington and he's said these big Aussie banks, they need to tell us how much of their savers are actually missing out on interest because of the bonus saver accounts. You've had a bonus saver account. It's where you get a set amount of interest, but if you manage to save more each month and you manage to not withdraw in a month, you get extra bonus interest, right? So he's saying he reckons these are, he didn't say the word scam, but maybe a bit of a rort. So interest is 1.8% per annum with interest paid monthly. This is for ANZ Serious Saver. Now, KiwiBank says saver only gets the interest if they make no withdrawals, deposit $20 or more a month, and you have to do both to get the extra interest. If you don't do that, your interest rate is just 0.05%. So nothing. And over in Australia, they've looked into this, and in 70% of savers regularly missed out on getting the bonus rates on those accounts because it sounds like, oh, I could get that all that interest. But then are you actually in a position or are you disciplined enough to actually follow the rules? And if you're not, then you're probably worse off in those accounts. You see what I mean? Now, we are all adults. We are all human. We can read terms and conditions and we can do all that. But I would be interested to know, as Steve Yurkovich is, what percentage of New Zealand savers actually get the bonus interest.
1: Brian Bridge.
0: 7 minutes after 5, News Talk ZB. Lots to talk about. We'll do the med schools. ACT's got a new party. They say there is race-based placements going on at two of our universities to do with medicine. That's next. News Talk ZB.
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0: News Talk ZB, we will get to all of your data in just a few seconds, but very quickly, someone says, Ryan, Colonel, 2.5% interest on savings, no gimmicks, no tricks, you're welcome. Thank you to Colonel's PR team that's listening to the show this morning. I was just talking to producer Mackenzie, who tells me that she has a savings account that pings her if you take money out of your savings account more than once a month. Is that right, Kenzie? You get one chance a month. Anything beyond that, you'll be charged $5 for doing it. The idea is that it will incentivize you or disincentivize you so that you keep your money in the bank. Now, that's all very well until you know, the car breaks down or you actually need the money, and then you're just getting charged $5 to get your own money. Kenzie, I guess it depends what sort of person you are. If you're the type of person who is controlled and methodical,

0: and disciplined, then you can go probably without an account like that. But it sounds like Mackenzie needs a bit of mental and monetary manipulation. Self-manipulation. 5:15.
1: Ryan Bridge.
0: You're on News Talk ZB. The ACT Party calling for an end to race-specific placements at medical school. They say a review of affirmative action in medical schools shows discrimination toward non-Māori and Pacifica students. David Seymour wants to take the debate to the election. Warwick Bagg, Auckland University Dean of Medical School and Health Sciences, with me this morning. Warwick, good morning.
2: Good morning, Ryan.
0: Now,
2: how are you?
0: Very well, but we have the unfortunate position of talking about something of which we know very little, because no one's seen this report apart from the ACT Party, apparently.
2: Well, we'd be delighted for the government to release that report so that we can all talk about the facts rather than electioneering, which is pretty concerning from our perspective. I think there's a lot of misconception around what the Māori and Pacific admission scheme is. When it started back in 1972, we had one student that was a Māori student. In 2025, we had one in six students who were Māori or Pacific students joining the program. We are desperately short of Māori and Pacific doctors. This is about taking Māori and Pacific students where the school system does not serve them well and ensuring that they meet the highest standards of success in our medical program and graduate as excellent doctors.
0: Yes. Now, you said we are desperate for more Māori and Pacifica students, doctors. Why? Because one of the things that they're looking at, that David Seymour is testing, and he says, he seems to think, has been proven wrong, is that if you have more Māori and Pacific doctors, then you will have better health outcomes for patients. Do we know that to be demonstrably, verifiably, peer-reviewed true?
2: Well, there's international and local literature that shows two things, Ryan. The first is that there's evidence that there are better health outcomes because you will seek out earlier care, you will get earlier access to cervical cancer screening, something the government has prioritised, you'll get earlier cardiovascular screening.
0: If it's a Māori doctor or a Pacifica doctor?
2: It's a Māori or Pacific provider.
0: But is that because the provider is giving those things early based on race anyway? What I'm saying is, does it matter if when you go for your early cervical screening because you are Māori or Pacifica or whatever, does it matter whether the doctor is white or brown?
2: It does seem to have some impact. I mean, ultimately, in terms of
0: how much impact? Because that's the key. How much impact? And do we know, do we have a statistic? Because that's exactly the point that David Seymour is getting at in this piece.
2: Yeah. Well, I mean, let's flip it around the other way, Ryan. What we know from very good data is that if you are Māori and Pacific and you engage with non-Māori, non-Pacific doctors in our system, you are much less likely to get offered cardiovascular screening and treatment. You are likely to get much less likely to get offered aggressive therapies, the full range of therapies. So it doesn't work well for Māori and Pacific patients. When we have Māori and Pacific providers, when you can engage with a Māori provider, you are much more likely to take up things like vaccination, for example. You're much more likely to be offered those more advanced therapies. So what we don't have is a line of evidence that says if you take a Māori student through the MAPS scheme and then you put them out into the world, that we can draw a direct line with an end patient outcome. And part of that is because of the long length of time and the very small number of Māori and Pacific doctors, which is what I said at the start. We are desperate for these doctors.
0: What about the 20,000 doctors
2: that we have in New Zealand? Just under 5%, just under 6% of them are Māori, and only 3% of them are Pacific. So we don't get close to even matching demography.
0: What about the students who miss out? There was a parent who took a legal case. Their student had got 92% tried to get into medical school, and couldn't get in. Yet others with lower scores did. Is that fair?
2: Ryan, the fundamental issue is that the government tells us how many medical students that we can take, and every year there are excellent students from a whole range of groups who do not get places in medical school. We are oversubscribed by 3-1.
0: Should you take, as a medical school, should you take the best?
2: Well, we take the students who are academically capable. We are selecting for students who have the qualities that will make them

0: good doctors as well, and we have a mission to improve the equity health outcomes for all people in New Zealand. And at the moment, we have a massive equity gap. It's our duty to ensure that we grow the Māori and Pacific medical workforce and other workforces to ensure we have equitable health outcomes.
1: All right. Warwick, really appreciate your time this morning. Thanks so much for being with me.
0: Thanks for having me, everyone.
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1: 9292, we'll get to your text in a second. By the way, the Americans are saying, well, Trump is saying, don't worry, the war won't go on too much longer. And the price of oil came down slightly now, around $95 a barrel. Let's go to housing. House prices continuing to fall, fifth month in a row now. Median price 1%, down 1%, I should say, for the year to August, sitting at $797,000. Rawdon Christie, real estate agent with me live this morning. Rawdon, good morning.
13: Hello, Ryan. How are you doing?
1: Oh, always well. Always the better for speaking to you, Rawdon. What sort of homes are people wanting to buy at the moment? How many of them are there?
13: Well, there are a heap of homes for sale. We know that. The stock's certainly very high, and that's probably what is continuing to suppress any potential house price rise is simply the amount of stock on the market. We're seeing particular activity, funny enough, in the two ends of the market. The first home buyer market, of course, is incredibly exciting at the moment because there are just so many opportunities. But also at the upper end of the market, we're seeing quite a lot of movement. And this could be people who have taken the opportunity to trade up. But also it potentially shows that that's an area of the market where economic factions are it's sort of slightly more immune to the concerns in the economic climate at the moment. But we saw a pretty healthy August, to be honest. And I think it's because a lot of vendors are just getting on now. And they've realized that there's not going to be any magic bullet.
1: Meeting the market.
13: Absolutely. They're meeting the market. We sold one place in August, which had been on the market for over a year. That is a vendor who's just decided, well, things are not really going to change much. So we're not seeing a depressed market. We're seeing a very settled market, to be honest.
1: And because, Pete, you were exactly right. People will go, oh, wait till summer. Don't worry, it'll turn around. Or I'll wait till after the election. And you've done that six times, and you go, okay, maybe this is it.
13: and the conversations we're having with clients thinking of selling now are, why bother waiting? This bizarre concept we have in New Zealand of waiting till the election, and we literally say, what the day after? After the coalition's formed, well, that's Christmas. So January, no, you don't want to sell then. So what?

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6: Usually I know exactly what to write for a radio ad. But this time, I don't. Because this ad is for Alzheimer's Awareness Month. And for me, Alzheimer's isn't a radio ad. It's a disease my mum is battling. So rather than writing an ad, I thought I'd share a memory. I remember watching sport with my mum. She had her favourite teams, her favourite players, and she'd loudly cheer them on. The other day I put the rugby on. The crowd was loud. The commentators were loud. But my mum? My mum stayed silent. I've never heard silence so loud. Let's remember, September is Alzheimer's Awareness Month.
7: News Talk ZB, it's 27 minutes after 5. Look, I don't mind confessing to you this morning, dear listener, that I don't read many books. I do listen to audiobooks. I do read on holiday. But who has the time to actually sit down and get stuck in properly to an entire book these days? People don't have time to watch full movies anymore, do they? They're all 3 hours long. And you've got to pick up your phone every 5 seconds. You've got to get to your average 1 billion phone pickups per hour, don't you? So there's not a lot of time. But I did happen to stumble across one of the best reads and one of the best books, in my opinion, in New Zealand. Best reads I've had in a while. Best read I've had in a few years, actually. In Barry Crump's A Good Keen Man. It's unpretentious. It's funny. It's outrageous. And it paints a picture of New Zealand and New Zealanders that I think most of us can relate to and most of us aspire to. We generally get along with each other in New Zealand. We generally call a spade. We like to joke around. We like to take the piss. We like to take the mickey. We don't like people who bullshit or cheat. We like a fair fight. We love the bush. We love the beach. We love the beautiful place that we get to call home every day. I've now finished two other Crump books, getting through an audio version of some short stories as well, and I'm just loving it. What an adventure. If you haven't read or listened to them, you should. In fact, they should be compulsory reading for anyone wanting to become a New Zealander, I reckon. I'm aware it's an election period that we're in right now. There's a lot of fighting going on. Let's be honest, there's a lot of whinging going on. But really, if you take a step back, if you look at the people around you, look at your neighbours, look at your mates, look at your country, we're not doing too bad, are we? We've got a lot to be grateful for, and Crumpy was every day.
8: Ryan Bridge.
7: You're on News Talk ZB. It is 29 minutes after 5. We get to Vincent McAvinny in the UK and Sean Fitzpatrick out of South Africa.

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1: Good morning, it's 5:30. I'm Neva Redimanu. Hopes that next year's Pacific Islands Forum tackles climate change with more force. This year's forum has come to a close in Palau, with Prime Minister Christopher Luxon flying back to New Zealand today. Palau's president has called climate change the single greatest threat to the security of Pacific peoples. Greenpeace Pacific lead Shiva Goundan says world leaders should abide by Pacific values and do more for our Earth.
2: That is to protect our cultures, that is to protect our languages, our lands, our

0: oceans, and addressing climate change is the biggest pertinent issue right now for this region.
1: ACT is set to campaign on scrapping Māori and Pacific med school places as a review of the scheme remains hidden. A review of the admission programs at Auckland and Otago universities is part of the National ACT Coalition Agreement. Lachlan Rennie has more.
2: The Ministry of Health has completed the review, but its public release appears to have stalled. An ACT Party spokesperson says they've asked for an examination to demonstrate if racial discrimination is justified. They say as far as they're concerned, the review hasn't delivered that justification and it is now a campaign issue.
1: The Green Party's glad to see Parliament's Justice Select Committee recommend weakening move-on orders. The proposed bill will let police order people out of public spaces for rough sleeping, begging and disorderly behaviour. The suggested changes include lifting the minimum expulsion age from 14 to 18. Green Party co-leader and Auckland Central MP Chloe Swarbrick says they still want the bill scrapped, but changing the definition of begging to unreasonable is common sense. She says a broad scope of begging could have perverse consequences, capturing those who may be busking. Property prices are still sliding, with August marking the fifth declining month in a row. Cotality data shows values on average fell by 0.4% over the month and a 1% down from a year ago. Across the main centres, Christchurch was the only market to record growth last month, rising a modest 0.1%. Chief Property Economist Calvin Davidson says it's just a continuation of a subdued market.
3: Values fell sharply in 2022 and 23, but for the last 3 years or so, really, they've been trending sideways.
1: The Public Service Commission has not been convinced by a union's plea to keep displaying postcards calling for a change of government in government agency offices. Here's senior political reporter Azaria Hell.
4: Commissioner Sir Brian Roach says he was not persuaded by the Public Service Association union's arguments after a meeting with them. The commissioner emailed all government agency leaders about his stance in late July and early August, saying the postcards were clearly election ads and did not align with political neutrality requirements. He told agencies the union challenged his view.
1: The annual Bird of the Year competition takes flight today, and this year it's getting political. As well as uncovering the nation's favourite native for 2026, the 70-plus candidates have been organised into six parties, including seabirds, tree birds and shorebirds for an election year twist. Forest and Birds' Casey McDonald says that every vote cast for a bird will also count towards its party total. Voting closes on September 20.
5: To News Talk ZB Sport, All Blacks coach Dave Rennie shunted back any attempts to discuss the scrummaging controversy ahead of the third test against the Springboks in Soweto on Sunday morning. The hosts have been left smarting through the week after accusations from the visitors that their opponents walk around rather than push straight to gain a set-piece advantage. Rennie's reluctant to relitigate.
6: I'm just thinking, do I bother giving this any more air? We've shared stuff with the officials. I think Springboks have done the same thing.
5: The All Blacks have made three changes to their run-on side, with Asafa Amoor, Sam Darry and Peter Luckey starting in the pack. The Springboks women's coach, Swiss De Bruyn, has walked out of the side ahead of their test against the Black Ferns tomorrow night. The move comes over a reported contract dispute over denied win bonuses. Sixth place Taranaki have beaten 11th-ranked Auckland 28-12 to open round six of the NPC back home. Women's eighth seed and 2022 winner Iga Swiatek has advanced into the third round of the US Tennis Open in straight sets. Men's third seed Felix Auger-Aliassime is one set all with Karen Khachanov. Tennis coverage with Eye Institute. Discover a world free of glasses and contacts. Brisbane's NRL League Premiership defence has ended with a 34-20 win over Canterbury. And Tim Price on Global Quest is the best of the five New Zealand equestrian entries from the opening day of dressage at the five-star Burley Horse Trials. He sits fourth after copping 32.1 penalties, 2.6 shy of Swiss Nadia Minder on Toblerone. Caroline Powell's 6th, Clark Johnson's 9th, Taylor Mason's 11th and Jesse Campbell's 15th. Another 24 entries, including a 2nd from Tim Price and a 1st from wife Janelle, are set to go tonight. I'm Andrew Alderson and that's News Talk ZB News and Sport to 25 minutes to 6. Ryan Bridge is next.
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0: West 10 knots, rising to 20 this morning. Waitemata, northwest 15, rising to 20 by the afternoon. Hauraki Gale for Bream, head to Cape Colville, northwest 15, rising to 20, gusting 30 knots this morning. And the high tide at Auckland, 12:30 this afternoon. Onehunga, 3:30 this afternoon. Auckland today, cloudy periods with northwesterlies, showers developing late morning. Tomorrow, fine, and to head to Sunday, fine again, becoming cloudy in the morning. 18 is the high today, currently 14 here at News Talk ZB.
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2: Good morning, it is 24 minutes away from 6. Great to have your company. Sean Fitzpatrick with us live from South Africa. We will get to Vincent McAvaney out of the UK. Lots to talk about. The King, the French President Macron and Burnham have all gone somewhere for a little gala. I'll tell you where and I'll tell you why. Well, Vincent will do that for us. Now, this weekend, Sunday morning, 3 a.m, you'll be fast asleep. Unless you like rugby, in which case you will probably be turning on Sky and you will be watching the game, or you will be listening on the News Talk ZB Sport app. And when you do that, it will be a decider. We are one apiece for the greatest rivalry tour. There are technically four games because there's one in Baltimore, which is the one where they make all the money and try and expand the game to other places, etc. But this will be the third test and final test in South Africa. So in that sense, it's been called a decider because whoever wins this test wins the South African leg of the tour. So even if they end up 2-2, the sort of the bragging rights, the kudos, will go to who wins this game. So she's pretty crucial. Sean Fitzpatrick with us shortly, 23-6.
1: Ryan Bridge.
2: Michael Dunedin. Michael, good morning.
3: Good morning.
2: What's Otago Uni researchers found about genetic mystery?
3: Yes, a team of researchers have been studying 15 children around the world and they've found changes in a particular gene. This is called ELAVL2, can cause conditions including developmental delays and intellectual disabilities. A co-author, Megan Mulligan, says these families that with these children can now get access to more personalised support and clinical care. She says often those living with a rare disorder wait years to receive any form of diagnosis. She's hoping the discovery leads to other people with changes to the same gene getting a diagnosis much sooner as well.
2: Fantastic. What about the weather?
3: Showers possibly heavy, squally thunderstorms possible later this afternoon and evening, 16 the high.
2: Thank you very much, Michael. Kate Christchurch, good morning, Kate.
4: Morning, Ryan.
2: What's the good news for Selwyn?
4: Yes, Claire's here. Claire's not here, but we're still talking about the Selwyn economy. The economy in the country's fastest growing district is growing at twice the national rate, and local businesses are finally feeling it. A Selwyn District Council survey of more than 100 businesses shows profitability is up for the first time since 2020, while sales have also risen. Now, economist Benji Patterson says the recovery businesses have been waiting 2 years for is finally here, but it's still weaker than hoped. But he adds businesses continue to recruit and invest despite increasing operating costs. It follows Infometrics figures showing Selwyn's economy grew 3% in the past year.
2: All right, how's the weather?
4: Mostly cloudy with a few spots of rain, clearing to fine this morning and a high of 19
2: you
4: degrees.
2: Have a lovely day, Kate. Thank you very much. Max is in Wellington. Good morning, Max.
5: Good morning.
2: The parking scam has reached Wellington.
5: Yeah, this is something that's been a problem in Christchurch. Drivers there were warned about it in July. What it involves is these scumbags put up fake QR code stickers around car parks. They say to scan the code, to process the payment, to set the time, etc. So some people have been punching in their financial details and getting robbed, essentially. Even police say they look legitimate, these QR code stickers. Council staff in Wellington the past few weeks have been doing their best to rip them down where they can. And, of course, it's the usual advice when it comes to scams, especially in the era of AI. You have to make sure something's legitimate, especially when you're giving up personal information.
2: Thank you very much. How's your weather?
5: Rainy and stormy to start, but clearing to fine eventually. Strong nor'westerlies, 16 the high.
2: Have a lovely weekend, Max. Thank you. Neva, good morning.
0: Good morning.
2: Auckland District Nurse says they've been instructed to give bronze standard care to cope with the pressure.
0: That's right. Look, several hundred North Shore-based nurses, health workers, union delegates. Now, they met with politicians in Northcote last night demanding system improvements. You know, we all know that North Shore Hospital ED overcrowding recently saw staff declare a state of emergency. So Nurses Organisation Delegate, that's Leslie Book, says that their community service is so stretched, upper management told them only bronze standard care, not gold, is possible. So she says, look, this isn't resonating well with her colleagues who want to give the standard of care patients need, but, you know, it is what it is. What else can they
2: do? That's not great. No. I wonder what bronze mean. You know, what does bronze mean? You don't get any food.
0: Well, that's right, not premium, really.
2: No one rolls you over in beds, so you don't get bed sores. You know, what does it actually mean in practice? That's what I want to know.
0: Get wiped down.
2: No. Yeah, exactly. Someone going behind to wipe it. You know, take care of business.
0: You know, I shouldn't be laughing because it's quite serious.
2: Yes. No, it is serious. Yeah. It is very serious.
0: Yes.
2: You wouldn't want them, doctors to do bronze care, though, would you?
0: No, well, they don't have time, do they?
2: You know, we need to amputate your leg, but we'll only do a third for now. You know?
0: You're firing on all cylinders this Friday morning.
2: How's the weather?
0: Cloudy, northwesterly, showers developing late morning. 18, the high here in Auckland.
2: Neva, good to see you this morning. Thank you very much. It is Friday, of course. 9292 is the number to text. You've been sending plenty of texts. In fact, a couple very quickly on Barry Crump. Ryan, you're absolutely right. Try Bastards I Have Met. That's another of his books. Ryan, every Barry Crump book that I have read is fantastic. And Ryan, we don't know how lucky we are. 19 to 6.
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2: Joining us live this morning, 16 away from 6, is Vincent McAvaney, UK-Europe correspondent. The King, Macron and Burnham have all gone to what, Vincent?
11: The British Museum for the unveiling of the Bayeux Tapestry back in the UK for the first time in almost 1,000 years. If you don't know what it is the most important object in British history, but it actually resides over in Normandy and it tells the story of the Norman invasion and then the Norman conquest of Britain in 1066. And because the museum is having to be renovated in France, they've spent 8 years negotiating for it to come and stay here for a year, and it's set to be the British Museum's biggest exhibit ever. They think over 1 million people in the next year will try to go and see it, but it's also being seen as a bit of entente cordiale, a bit of resetting the relationship and the bonds between France and the UK, and it really is the hot ticket here in the UK now.
2: Hey, we can get in a robo-taxi for the first time in London this week.
11: Yeah, that's right. Uber has beaten others to the post.

0: they are launching initially just 15 automatic autonomous vehicles, which can operate in London. For now, they've got to still have human safety drivers because of delays with regulation. But we're expecting by Christmas that there'll be a number of these companies up and running. I actually went in one of these, a Waymo, sort of 2 years ago in San Francisco. And once you get past the sort of first sort of two drives, it surprisingly becomes incredibly normal. So people here quite excited for that, apart from, of course, traditional London black cabbies very unhappy that they've got more competition on the roads.
1: And at the, so you need a human driver there ready to take over if something goes tits up. And also, it's not going to save you any money having a robo-taxi at this point.
0: At this point, that's correct. So, yeah, we will, we think, towards the end of the year, maybe not have to have the human controller in the cab. So potentially then we might see prices start to lower. When I was in San Francisco 2 years ago and companies like Waymo and Uber were operating these, they were just slightly lower than the sort of traditional fares. I think there is still a little bit of needing to get people on board with the idea to kind of trust it. And maybe when it's more of a critical mass, the prices will come down if there's kind of a couple of years of really stiff competition, but we'll see whether or not they can kind of hold them down without having the cost of a driver on board.
1: All right, Vincent McAvaney, our UK Europe correspondent. Time is 13 minutes away from six.
2: Ryan Bridge.
1: So we got a team naming last night. This is for the series decided, well, the South Africa League decided, really, in the greatest rivalry tour between the All Blacks and South Africa. The hooker Asafo Amoah will start. Scrum seems to be sorted out according to the box.
3: So yeah, I spoke to Coach Dan after the training session and I asked him, Coach, if they asked me anything about the scrums, and he said, just answer. We sorted it out yesterday, so yeah, that's it.
1: Joining us this morning is Sean Fitzpatrick, former All Black captain in Johannesburg. Sean, nice to have you back. How are you going?
4: Very good, thanks, Ryan. Hey, it's nice to be back in Joburg after a wonderful week down in Cape Town.
1: Yeah, I want to ask, because I'm really enjoying our chats. We've been talking almost, well, every week. How's it going there?
4: It's been good. We sort of, you know, obviously everyone was pretty excited after the win at Ellis Park, and then we headed down and enjoyed the delights of Cape Town, and then, you know, coming up against, as we knew, a very, you know, motivated South African team who played really well in that first sort of 20, 30 minutes. And then we sort of seemed to be chasing the game a bit, but we knew exactly what they were going to do, didn't we? And they delivered.
1: What are you actually doing there? Are you just following around? Are you hanging around like a bad smell, Fitzy?
4: Yeah. There's a number of us here at the moment. There's as ambassadors for New Zealand Rugby, and you know, helping New Zealand Rugby, you know, support their sponsors, and you know, we just had 3 or 4 days in the bush with a number of the supporters groups, which was fantastic. But yeah, it's just Ryan, it's a really nice atmosphere here. It's everyone is, you know, like this number of New Zealanders here is phenomenal. There's over 2,000, they're sort of saying, which is just great. It's everyone's having a great time, being well looked after by the South Africans, and just it's a really nice feel.
1: Have you been thinking about 1996 much?
4: I sort of get asked about it most days. I think it's really sort of, I think we spoke about it last week, it's really moved on, I think, in terms of the way they consume sort of rugby now. They're absolutely bonkers on it in terms of, you know, the masses that are watching rugby now, the fan zones, you know, especially in Cape Town. You know, the stadium is in a really good part of town. So there was a lot going on around the stadium. We're at Ellis Park, it's sort of, you've got to get into the stadium and then you go home, basically. But in Cape Town, it was a, you know, a real festive feel about it. And, you know, there's a lot of, I know you're going to ask, but everyone's turned into an aviation expert here in terms of the flyover.
1: Honestly,
4: been cancelled for this week.
1: I saw that. We've heard more about South African aviation rules than we have rugby rules in the last week. Hey, let's talk the team. So Larkhai, Dowry and Amoah.
4: Yeah, I think they've looked at it and they've thought, you know, a lot of these guys had a lot of rugby. You know, Cody's had a lot of rugby. You know, we've still got another two tests to go. So let's

0: freshen it up a bit. I think probably just speaking to a few of the guys that, you know, the key for us, which we haven't done in either of the test matches, is we haven't started well. So we've got to make sure that we start well. We need to make sure our set piece is solid. I think we sort of sorted out the scrum, I think, in general. Our line-out was disappointing last week, and, you know, everyone said that. So, you know, bringing Sam Dowry in, who's a really smart rugby player. He's had a great year, Super Rugby. He's played well when he's been asked to for the All Blacks. And they're just giving Josh Lord, I think, another week off. They just didn't feel he was quite ready from his concussion, and the same with De Groot. But yeah, I think it's, you know, it's a pretty bold sort of, some bold calls there, but I, you know, I sort of like what I see. They've kept that sort of spine there, sort of 8, 9, 10, 11, 12 has played all the test matches. So,
1: and on the plus side, you know, there's brilliant moments and there's brilliant rugby, and we're not collapsing emotionally at the end of the game.
0: No, which is, you know, we've scored, I think, in the two test matches, and by second halves we're at 30 points to their 6. So we're doing something right. We're finishing well. We're fit. We just need to, those crucial moments in the first sort of 20-25 minutes, we've got to get those right. You know, we had a terrible start. They had a textbook, you know, training ground plan that they scored that first try in the first sort of 3 minutes, which, you know, sort of set us back a bit. But, you know, we're in the fight, and as I said to you sort of off air, this is great preparation for next year. You know, if you'd come away saying that we're 1-1 after Cape Town, everyone would have gone, that's pretty good. You know, we're playing the world champions, their background, and we're 1-1 going to the third test. So, you know, it's all on for this week. It's a great feel here.
1: It certainly is. Hopefully a great feeling after Sunday morning, our time too. Sean Fitzpatrick with us live from Johannesburg. We'll probably speak to him again Monday morning. News Talk ZB.
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1: Six away from six, we had Q2 terms of trade numbers out yesterday. That's your export prices to your import prices. And it was down 9%. And you go, and this is for the quarter, you go, why is it down 9% when the export volumes were up 6.4%, export prices were up 3.5%, import volumes were down 2.1%. Oh, yeah, that's right. It's the price that we are importing stuff at is up 14%. Thank you very much to fuel. 5-2.
14: Ryan Bridge.
15: Good morning, Mike.
16: If you take out the oil, we had a surplus.
1: Yeah.
16: That's what you got to see.
1: Oils. Well, yeah, I mean, that was self-evident.
16: I know, but the important point is I don't want you to end the show on a down note.
1: No,
16: at a time when we must be looking to the positive.
1: I've done nothing but positivity all week.
16: Does Sean Fitzpatrick remind you of John Key? In that
1: the way he talks?
16: In that kind of, he sounds interesting, he's got interesting things to say.
1: Great.
16: Every time you hear him, you say, yeah, no, that makes sense, you're a bright guy.
1: There are certain people who have that effect on me, and Sean Fitzpatrick is one of them. It's why I keep getting him back every week.
16: Can I offer a critique of Chris Pink? So Chris Pink is now clearly writing for Stuff.
1: Hang on, you've got some kind of fixation with Chris Pink.
16: No, I have now. Because last week he did a column in which he said the elephant in the room, as I said to you at the time, and said nothing.
1: Yeah.
16: So today he turns up again. So he's clearly now a columnist. Yeah. And have a read of it. He's the most useless columnist you've ever had.
1: What's he talking about?
16: Nothing. That's the point.
1: The elephant in the room.
16: He says literally nothing. He tries to dabble in the world of the Warriors.
1: Oh.
16: And he knows nothing about league or sport or the Warriors.
1: Okay.
16: So he can't organise a coup and he can't write a column. I'd shut up.
1: Anyway. Well, I know what not to read today.
16: No, exactly. Anyway, Motu Tony. Fabian Holland, who's an All Black.
1: Yeah, I know.
16: Is on.
1: He's massive.
16: And Motu, he is big. Yeah. And Motu Tony, who's a Warrior, ex-Warrior.
1: Fantastic.
16: He was there last time we did one. So anyway, that's what
1: there we
16: got
1: go. Fortuitous. Yeah. Same with Fitzy.
16: Yeah, same thing. Anyway, see ya.
1: CB.
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22: 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The number one breakfast show in New Zealand. The Mike Hosking Breakfast with Defender Trophy. 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
23: Good morning. It's 6 o'clock. I'm Neva Reti Manu. Pacific nations are calling out China's ballistic missile launch after a marathon behind closed doors meeting. The leaders' meeting spanned more than 9 hours at the Pacific Islands Forum in Palau, far longer than scheduled. A statement's been issued by all but Nauru, registering concern about the recent missile test without adequate notice. Prime Minister Christopher Luxon says our nuclear-free stance is clear.
0: It's important we push back. We don't want to see it normalised as behaviour. That's just happening regularly.
23: New Zealand hosts

0: next year's forum. ACT is set to campaign on scrapping Māori and Pacific med school places as a review of the scheme remains hidden. A review of the admission programs at Auckland and Otago universities is part of the National ACT Coalition Agreement. The Ministry of Health has completed the review, but its public release appears to have stalled. A strong message from nurses to politicians that healthcare should not be used to balance the books. Several hundred union members, delegates and other local health staff gathered in Auckland's Northcote last night, demanding politicians commit to improving a system at breaking point. North Shore Hospital ED understaffing recently saw workers declare a state of emergency. Union delegate and nurse Jean Moore says saving money through the health sector is wrong.
1: I think it stinks. What price is your life? What price is a limb? If you don't put the money into it, it's going to cost us in the long run. You know, we can't do this.
0: The coalition is at odds over recommended changes to proposed Move On Orders legislation. Justice Select Committee MPs are suggesting changes to the bill, including lifting the age the orders could apply to from 14 to 18. Justice Minister Paul Goldsmith is not happy with some of the changes, which ACT backs alongside opposition parties. Committee member and ACT MP Todd Stevenson says they want to stop antisocial behaviour without breaching the Bill of Rights. The construction sector wants flip-flopping to become a thing of the past as the election draws nearer. Industry players are joining politicians and economists in Auckland for day two of Constructive 2026. Sentinel Homes Managing Director Nate Ellie says the sector needs certainty around funding, what's in the pipeline, and what's happening with infrastructure. The face of the women's liberation movement in the US, Gloria Steinem, has died. She co-founded the Women's Action Alliance more than 50 years ago, dedicated to fighting sexism. Steinem spoke to CNN in 2015 when she shared where she thought the feminist movement was at.
2: The people who say the fight is over are the same people who used to say to me it's impossible, you know, it's against nature. And now their current form of obstructionism is it's over. No, we've just barely begun.
0: Gloria Steinem died peacefully at her New York home at the age of 92. There's a political twist to this year's Bird of the Year. The 70-plus native candidates are organised into six parties, like seabirds, treebirds and shorebirds, with every vote also counting towards its party's total. Forest and Birds' Casey McDonald says that more than 80% of native birds are in serious trouble, so this is a fun way to raise awareness of the challenges they face. And that's Newstalk ZB News with Spark for Business.
3: To Newstalk ZB Sport, All Blacks coach Dave Rennie's put faith in less experienced players as part of his bid to go 2-1 up in the four-test series against the Springboks at Soweto on Sunday morning. Rugby editor Elliot Smith reports from Johannesburg.
4: In a remarkable twist of fate, Asafa Omua, Sam Dowry and Peter Luckey will all make their sixth test start together after coming in as the changes to the starting black pack named for Soweto. Omua's been around the longest, debuting in 2017, the others making their first appearances in 2024. Regardless though, it's a major call from Rennie to put Cody Taylor on ice this week, with Dowry and Luckey also yearning to have statement performances in Johannesburg. With the All Blacks, Elliot Smith.
3: Wallace Setiti also comes onto the bench. Patrick Tuipulotu and Simon Parker are squeezed out of the 23. And Springboks women's coach Swiss de Brain has walked out due to a reported contract dispute over denied win bonuses ahead of their test against the Black Ferns. And it's international rugby coverage with Access Solutions, elevating you and your business to a higher level. Women's eighth seed and 2022 winner Iga Swiatek has advanced into the third round of the US Tennis Open in straight sets. Two-time champion and 13th seed Naomi Osaka has done likewise in three sets. Men's third seed Felix Auger-Aliassime is 2-1 down against Karen Khachanov. Taranaki have beaten Auckland 28-12 to open round 6 of the NPC. Brisbane's NRL League Premiership defence has ended with a 34-20 victory over Canterbury. And Tim Price on Global Quest is 4th after the opening day of dressage at the Burley Horse Trials. I'm Andrew Alderson and that's Newstalk ZB Sport with Generate, celebrating great performances in sport and KiwiSaver accounts. It's 6:05. Mike Hosking is next.
5: 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Rush into B-

0: MP for double points on fuel and a shop. A free-flowing start to your morning here in Tamaki Makaurau. No delays along the southern, heading all the way through to the CBD. The northern, no delays heading citybound. It's free-flowing along the south and northwestern motorways. Nothing major along Upper Harbour Motorway between Westgate and Albany Highway. 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
1: News Talk ZB Weather Watch 24/7. Monaco, northwest 10 knots, rising to 20 this morning, then changing to southwest 10 knots late afternoon. Waitemata, northwest 15, rising to 20 this afternoon. Hauraki Gulf also, bring me to Cape Colville. Northwest 15, rising to 20, gusting 30 knots this morning, changing to southwest 15 early evening. High tide in Auckland, 12:30 this afternoon. Onehunga, 3:30 this afternoon. Auckland today, cloudy periods with northwesterlies, showers developing late morning. Tomorrow, fine, a high of 17. And looking ahead to Sunday, fine again, but becoming cloudy in the morning. Today's high, 18. Tonight's low, 11. Currently, we're sitting on 14 here at News Talk ZB.
2: The newsmakers and the personalities. The big names talk to Mike. The Mike Hosking Breakfast with Defender Trophy. Epic adventure, greater purpose. 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
3: Morning and welcome. Today we talk to an All Black and a Warrior because sport is important. These move-on orders and getting them watered down a bit, what's this all mean? Tim and Katie do the week. Richard Arnold in the States and Steve Price will update us on matters Australian. Welcome to Friday, 7 past 6. I am not surprised, and because I'm not surprised, I'm disappointed. Papers released publicly for the first time reveal the government considered axing their mad carbon auctions. But here comes the disappointment. They didn't. They considered dropping them because every time they mucked with the ETS, the confidence in a market they were trying to create was cratering. This is not just them, but the previous government who were wedded to the idea that an invented market could work despite the fact it didn't. Multiple governments have tinkered and fiddled. They've set prices, reset prices, but each and every auction has basically been a failure. Just quickly, if you don't follow this stuff, there are four auctions a year. You buy credits if you're a polluter to offset your environmental damage. Trouble is, no one turns up. There are no bids. And the really bad thing about that is there is no revenue. Because if this actually worked, there could be $2 billion worth for the government every year. I can't remember how many times I've asked governments about this, from Robertson to Watts. They all say the same thing. All defend it. And yet the irrefutable proof was and is they simply don't work. Credits can be bought and sold in a variety of other ways. You can plant trees, you can trade with other people and their credits. And when you're literally dealing with an idea that one is invented out of thin air, until you've got no faith in anyway, why on earth would you turn up and pay the government money? Obviously, the answer is you wouldn't. And you didn't. And you don't. Hence, the government got to the inevitable bit where someone other than me asked, do you reckon this thing is worth sticking with? Now, under Labour, I was not surprised they didn't kill them, because that's what ideology does to you. It blinds you to logic and common sense. But the current lot, you would have hoped knew better. Well, as the papers show, they almost did, and yet couldn't quite get there. So next auction, which, by the way, is this coming Tuesday, have a look and see what happens, and call me if the answer is anything other than nothing.
2: News of the world in 90 seconds.
3: Yesterday, the King and Andy and Manuel turned up at Great Russell Street to look at some old tapestry. So given he was still in town, Manuel decided to pop down to Downing Street to see his old mate.
4: So this very special relation we have, from defence and security to energy and economy, migration, etc. And as well to speak about our common commitments with Ukraine and for the security of our continent.
3: Oh, Andy loved him.
5: It shows what collaboration can achieve, just as we are also showing on Ukraine, on small boats, and also on strengthening the UK-EU relationship.
3: Oh yes, they talked about the boats. The boats full of dastardly people, of course, a subject that was later claimed they're getting on top of.
6: We've got 45 new officers that are moving down the coast, that are adding to the over 1,000 officers that we've already got on the French coast.
3: Exactly. Not as on top of as reform would be, though.
7: We've got the only policy that will stop the boats, and we shouldn't be spending hundreds and hundreds of millions of pounds of hard-earned British taxpayers' cash to the French who are not doing the job properly. The way to solve this is to pick up, rescue and return. It's the humanitarian thing to do.
3: Then, interesting move in Holborn and St Pancras in the vote. This is Sakir's old stomping ground. Zach Polanski of the Greens sees a gap in the market.
8: This was already going to be a challenging hold for the Labour Party, a challenge for Burnham. But when you put a party leader on the ballot, as Andy Burnham himself knows from his experience in Makerfield, it changes.

0: changes the dynamic of a by-election contest.
1: Yeah, he's got a point. Then stateside, the Clancy jury's having a hell of a time. They've been back to the judge three times now. He's issued a what they call a Tui Rodriguez instruction, which is sometimes called a dynamite charge.
2: I've got reason to believe that more than one juror is stuck, because one juror would have been worn down by now. Let me tell you, nobody is considering a not guilty. The most likely compromise, if there is a compromise, would be voluntary.
1: Okay, finally, the US Mint's finally produced the dollar coin with Trump's face on it. One side with the words "In God We Trust" and "Liberty," the other side presidential seal and an inscription for America's 250th anniversary. First time in over a century a sitting president has had a coin in circulation. Despite the fact they're a dollar, a bag of 100 will cost you $154.50. Currently, they're all sold out anyway. News of the world and currencies in 90. Speaking of currencies, you can relax a bit because one of the Reserve governors, Christopher Waller, said he's leaning towards keeping interest rates unchanged, at which points the bond market went, oh, phew, crisis averted for now. Meantime, Putin, what do you make of this? Putin says there's a chance of peace. But he also said that Kyiv's warning over the airlines, Kyiv this week told airlines to stay out of Russian airspace. He calls that state terrorism. Meantime, NATO's Rutte this morning has said that Russia's becoming increasingly reckless. So is it reckless or is it peace? Who would know? 12 past six.
3: Every opinion from every angle. 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
1: You remember when China used to grow 10% a year, or they said they did, and everyone eventually came to the conclusion that they basically made it up and then they sort of changed their ways and allegedly it's more straight up and down now? Same applies to India, which I hadn't realised until this morning. So they came out this week somewhere between 7 and 8, can't remember what it was, 7 point something. Major controversy around whether India are now making these numbers up. So watch this space, 15 past 6. Partners, Andrew Kelleher, good morning.
14: Very good morning, Mike.
1: In terms of trade, if I'm optimistic and take the oil out, we're doing okay. Is that fair?
14: We are. So Stats New Zealand yesterday released international trade figures. So at the very high level, you saw a bit of a, you saw a lift in total exports in the June quarter, $28.5 billion to $32.5 billion. Imports lifted as well, so not wildly dissimilar numbers at the end. As part of those numbers, we also look at what is called the Terms of Trade Index. Now, I'm going to admit here that not really

0: a household topic. This is unlikely to be the sort of first thing that's going to be talked about around the work water cooler, but it's pretty important nonetheless to sort of try and explain it simply. The terms of trade measures how much we can buy from the rest of the world with what we sell to the rest of the world. So it's really looking at the relationship of export prices to import prices. So we basically we've got to kind of work out with, can we afford to buy the stuff we need from overseas, but through the returns we get from what we sell overseas. And the reason I wanted to pick up on this is because it looked pretty bad, which kind of flies in the face of this great export story that we've been selling, doesn't it? So terms of trade fell 9%, which is a hefty fall, but it's one of these occasions when you have to look at the detail because it puts the outcome into the correct perspective. So it looks like we've got significantly less purchasing power internationally, but what we saw, as if you could probably, most people could probably figure this out, the higher oil prices have pushed the import prices higher. So you saw a 14% increase in import prices, actually a fall in volume, but because, you know, the price went up, we had that increase there. But at the same time, our export prices rose 3.5%. And we had a 6.4% lift in export volumes. So without the fuel price issue, the other side of the ledger, the export numbers, I think they look pretty solid. So, and in fact, if you actually sort of drill it all down and distill it all down, the implication of the export numbers are sort of positive for the Q2 GDP. Look, there were other flow-on effects from the high oil prices. Things like plastics went up as well. But I'll run the risk of being sort of repetitive on this, but we do have this non-trivial risk around the longevity of the Middle East conflict and its impact on fuel prices and supply. You know, in other words, the longer it drags on, the more it increases the risk of second round or indirect effects. Yeah. The one thing that I'm kind of surprised at, Mike, sort of slightly different topic, but have you seen the reports in the last few days about there seems to be quite a lot of oil coming through the strait?
1: That's what I said yesterday. Listen to the bloody program, man. I said on Monday, Chris Wright was out there, 17 million barrels through Monday. Normally pre-war, it was 20.
0: Yeah, but the issue that I want to pick up on is that it doesn't seem to have had any impact on the oil price.
1: No.
0: And this is the thing that I'm intrigued by this at the moment. So I've been on ChatGPT all morning trying to figure out what's basically telling you that the end result was there is still upside risk to the oil price. But
1: okay,
0: you would have thought with all the oil coming out, it would start to
1: have
0: pressed us anyway.
1: While I've got you on, you mentioned the Q2 GDP. Do you reckon that could surprise to the upside? Everyone's got it negative. Do you reckon it could surprise to the upside?
0: There's always the potential for that. There is always, I mean, there are, you know, our economic boffin friends out there, you know, the real economists, not the backyard ones like me,
1: yeah,
0: you know, that crunch all the numbers. They still seem to be coming up with sort of zero or slightly negative. So I think we should give them the benefit of the doubt. But I think, yes, what you're saying is, I think there is a risk that it could surprise the upside.
1: Now, the Fidelity Life thing, does that, I'm assuming, takes a major player out of the market and therefore someone's going to want a question or two answered, aren't they?
0: Yeah, absolutely. So in the life insurance world in New Zealand, there are a few big players, really. You've got AIA, Chubb, Partners Life, Fidelity Life. Yesterday it was reported that Partners Life has acquired Fidelity. So two of the big players coming together. It's a big deal, Mike, significant deal. Price quoted at $630 million. So Partners Life is owned by Dai-ichi Life, Japanese company. Fidelity was owned by, it was owned by the New Zealand Super Fund. Ngāi Tahu had a stake. The founders had a stake. Yeah, this deal is subject to the full gamut, the full range of regulatory approvals, OIO, Reserve Bank, Commerce Commission. So if it does eventually go through, it does sort of remove a significant player in the life insurance market. So we'll have to wait and see what Commerce Commission thinks about it.
1: Okay, super quick. Stiasny will kick him up the bum, won't he? I mean, he's your go-to guy for this sort of problem, isn't he?
0: Yeah, a huge CV. Michael Stiasny has taken on the role of independent chair at Winton, so it's got them back trading on the NZX. I think the market's going to watch this with a great deal of interest to see if his, I think we could describe it as a no-nonsense approach, will steady the ship or not, but so we'll see how that story plays out.
1: Give me the numbers.
0: Nice little rally going on, as you said. The Fed governors sort of settled the markets down, and they've got back to doing what they do best, which is pumping up the share market. The Dow Jones is up 626 points, 1.18%, 53,688. The S&P 500 up 88 points, 1.15%, 7754 the mark there. And the NASDAQ is up 1.57%, 412 points, 26,631. FTSE 100 up 0.7% overnight, What have we got? 10,831. The Nikkei fell small, 0.17%, 64214. The Shanghai Composite barely changed, 3.94.

0: 4-2. The Aussies yesterday gained 0.46%, 9,020 the close there. The NZX 50 fell 0.61%, 84 points, 13,846. One Kiwi dollar, a little bit stronger this morning against the US, 0.5884, 0.8167 against the Aussie, 0.5058 euro, 0.4346 against the pound, 91.47 Japanese yen, gold 4,489 US dollars. Yeah, and as we said, Brent crude still up there, $95.62.
1: You have a good weekend, mate.
2: Shore and Partners, Andrew Kelleher.
3: Hosking.
2: No one like him. GoPro, you know, the old GoPro, they've gone AI. So the shares have gone up 40%. They're going to move into AI data centres and defence markets, and they've joined a company called Starman Optical. Anyway, Dell, they're seeing their AI server revenue tripling. I mean, tripling revenue for 6 months, $47 billion US dollars. So anything with AI is worth big bucks. 621 and a half here at News Talk ZB.
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2: Antonio Guterres at the UN, full of woe and misery this morning. We've entered the quote-unquote danger zone of extreme weather. They've supersized El Nino. El Nino is going to be enormous. It's going to be massive. It's going to be bigger than Ben-Hur. And at Monza over the weekend, they're under a heat hazard for the F1. So they reckon 31 Sunday when they race. Sunday their time, obviously. Mid-30s all weekend. Peaked at 36 Wednesday. Lord knows what the track's going to be and how that affects the tyres. McLaren are hot favourites. Everyone loves Ferrari, of course, given it's Italy. And George Russell they favour over Antonelli, but heat is going to be a talking point. 6:25.
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2: Now, the tabloid The Sun, right? We've got a movie about The Sun. Danny Boyle's back. Remember Danny Boyle, Slumdog Millionaire, Train Spotting, all of that? Anyway, this one's called Ink.
13: What do you really want?

0: on it.
1: Right, Jack O'Connell, he's playing Sir Albert Lamb, known as Larry Lamb. He was the Sun's first editor, exponentially increased those sales when he added the infamous page three. Gill, of course, Guy Pearce. He plays Rupert Murdoch. He bought the Sun in 69. Claire Foy, who we love, she's in there as well. It's in US theatres December 11. It'll be out internationally and on Netflix on January the 8th. Now, Christopher Luxon, more on this later. Christopher Luxon standing in Palau yesterday and he says, you know, I'm backing the Waratahs. Oh, no, not the Waratahs, the Warriors. That's what he did. And why is that a headline? Tell me why that is a headline. Why? Tell me why that is multiple headlines from the New Zealand media about Christopher Luxon mixes up Waratahs and Warriors. If he had gone, it's the Waratahs, I want the Waratahs to win the Waratahs all the way, and left it at that, fine, made a mistake. But he didn't. So he corrected it within seconds. He knew instantly what he did wrong. Why is that a story for the New Zealand media unless there's an agenda? A. News is next.
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11: 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It's the Mike Hosking Breakfast with Bailey's Real Estate. 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
12: Good morning, it's 6:30. I'm Neva Reddy Manu. The Prime Minister says promises made in Palau will be felt across the Pacific. The curtains have come down on the Pacific Islands Forum, which ended with a statement calling out China for its ballistic missile test launch. Climate change has also been a major focal point of discussions. Nations have agreed to reaffirm commitments to the Blue Pacific 2050 strategy to limit global warming. Christopher Luxon says he's serious on delivering on priorities for the Pacific.
13: It's an existential crisis here in the Pacific and you know, around the world. And so you can see a deep commitment to climate change and also to protecting the environment. You see it in New Zealand's own investment.
12: An Indian government official says the India-New Zealand Free Trade Agreement will come into force from next month. The official has told news agency PTI the pact is coming into effect at a mutually agreed date. The deal was negotiated over 9 months, agreed in December and signed in April. It will cut or eliminate tariffs on 95% of New Zealand's exports to India, while making all Indian exports to New Zealand duty-free. India is our 12th largest export market. The property market's remaining subdued, with a suggestion it'll

0: be a while until there's real growth in prices. Cotality data shows values on average fell by 0.4% over August, marking the fifth declining month in a row. It notes global geopolitical tensions, the OCR lifting, and the upcoming general election is contributing to market uncertainty. Chief Property Economist Calvin Davidson says that the Reserve Bank's released its forecast for the property market.
1: They don't really see any growth in house prices for at least another year, really, until you get into the tail end of 2027.
0: Boosting the workforce is front of mind for the construction industry heading into the election. The Constructive Forum moves into its second day in Auckland, bringing together big players from across the sector. It opens dialogue about the industry's future and solutions to productivity and workforce problems. Sentinel Homes Managing Director Nate Ellie says that the sector remains certainty about the pipeline of work and more focus on recruitment and retention.
2: There's not many kids in New Zealand that don't like woodwork, for example, so how do we take that love and that intent and move them through into a career in construction, which ultimately keeps them in the country as well?
0: The Waitangi Tribunal's found prevailing inequities for Māori in the disability system and widespread failures to address them. Its new report, based on the lived experience of disabled Māori, highlights multiple treaty breaches by the Crown. These include a lack of engagement with Māori, access barriers, racism and information shortages. Te Kōhau Health Managing Director Lady Tureti Moxon says people are jumping through hoops to have their needs met and end up missing out.
3: It can be not just soul-destroying, but they fought hard to get to where they are today, and it's even worse.
0: Gloria Steinem is being remembered as a trailblazer for women's equality. She died at her New York home, aged 92. Steinem began her career as a freelance journalist and first gained prominence in 1963 after going undercover as a Playboy bunny. That's Newstalk ZB News with Spark for Business, building growth through tech innovation.
4: To Newstalk ZB Sport, All Blacks coach Dave Rennie shunted back any attempts to discuss the scrummaging controversy ahead of the third test against the Springboks in Soweto. The hosts have been left smarting through the week after accusations from the visitors that their opponents walk around rather than push straight to gain a set-piece advantage. Rennie's reluctant to relitigate ahead of Sunday morning.
5: I'm just thinking, do I bother giving this any more air? We've shared stuff with the officials. I think Springboks have done the same thing.
4: The All Blacks have made three changes to their run-on side with Asafa Amua at hooker, Sam Dowry at lock and Peter Luckey at blindside flanker starting in the pack. International rugby coverage with Access Solutions, elevating you and your business to a higher level. The record for Super Rugby's most capped player will continue to rise for at least one more season. Brumbies prop James Slipper, who's made 212 appearances, has signed for his 17th campaign. The 37-year-old wants to wring the most out of his playing career.
6: I want to just, I guess, squeeze the sponge and make sure when I'm finished, I'm properly finished. So I've always enjoyed my time down here. It became a pretty easy decision, you know, based off the back of support from the families.
4: And back home, Taranaki have beaten Auckland 28-12 to open round 6 of the NPC. Brisbane's NRL League Premiership defence has ended with a 34-20 victory over Canterbury. They've sent Payne Haas out as a winner in his final game before joining South Sydney, although he also spent first half time in the sin bin. Past winners Iga Swiatek and Naomi Osaka are through into the third round of the US Tennis Open, and Tim Price on Global Quest is fourth after the opening day of dressage at the Burley Horse Trials. I'm Andrew Alderson, and that's Newstalk ZB Sport with Generate, celebrating great performances in sport and KiwiSaver accounts. It's 25 minutes to 7. Mike Hosking is next.
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8: Radio, music and podcasts, it's all free on iHeartRadio. To the southern, moderate delay, setting citybound from Takanini through to Manurewa. The northern motorway is building from Constellation, heading through to Trishnam. Building along the northwestern as well, heading citybound as you approach Newton Road. Nothing major along the southwestern this morning. Upper Harbour Motorway is free-flowing. 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That's time saver traffic.
0: Newstalk ZB Weather Watch 24/7. Monaco, northwest 10 knots, rising to 20 this morning, changing to southwest 10 late afternoon. Waitemata, northwest 15, rising to 20. changing to southwest 10 early evening. Hauraki, Gulf and Bream head to Cape Colville. Northwest 15, rising to 20.

0: Gusting 30 knots this morning, then changing to southwest 15 early evening. High tide in Auckland 12:30 this afternoon, Onehunga 3:30 this afternoon. Auckland today cloudy periods with northwesterlies, showers developing late morning. Tomorrow fine, a high of 17, and looking ahead to Sunday, fine, becoming cloudy in the morning. 18 is the high today, currently we're sitting on 14. 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
2: Abraham Lincoln told yesterday's Dr. Tylan, they're out there shopping, having a good time, but they've had a look at the place and she's a bit lacking, so Richard Arnold with more on that, and of course the life and times of Gloria Steinem. 23-7, bills for our international commitments are adding up, and as a result questions are starting to be asked. So we've got MFAT, having spent $15 million on Paris Agreement work offshore apparently. There's $23 million on a UN gender and climate program. Now we've got another $17 million in the Cooks, as in the islands, for a port. John G. Howard is a former inaugural Chief of Defence Intelligence for the New Zealand Defence Force and is with us this Friday morning. John, very good morning to you.
3: Good morning, Mike.
2: What are the rules around our international obligations, whether it be climate change or aid? Is it practical? Is it ideological? Is it geopolitical? Or is it all of it?
3: Well, it's probably all of that connected, but I think what focuses everybody at the moment is the risks that were not clear to everybody maybe 12 to 24 months ago. So geopolitical risks in our region.
2: Right. And so once we wake up to those geopolitical risks, does a check fix it, does it?
3: No, a check starts the discussion and you move forward. What we're really talking about here is understanding how we build resilience, not only for ourselves economically, but for those people that are our good friends. And the Cooks, that's a very obvious case.
2: Do they have all the power now?
3: Who's they?
2: The islands.
3: So I think there's more opportunity across the Southwest Pacific for smaller nations than there was before because the competition is stronger. These are our good friends that we've grown up with, we play sport with, and many of them live here for good reason. So this is about understanding where their risks, threats, and opportunities lie.
2: Yeah. I find the whole thing endlessly fascinating because Winston Peters takes the we're friends, we've been friends forever, and that will hold us in good stead line. But I look at the amount of Chinese money in the Pacific, and they seem to like some of that. So where do you draw the line?
3: Yeah, that's a great question. And this is something that we've observed now for some time, and it's clearly articulated in our national security strategy and even more recently in the threat assessment put out by the SIS. There's growing concern and competition, and now's the opportunity for us to think about how do we build the resilience closer to home and at home. And I think, the Minister of Foreign Affairs has got a really clear job in front of them. It's just getting more complex. And it's not probably where we used to spend money, but it's where we need to spend money to build our national security resilience.
2: The big question, of course, is how much money? Because we're never going to be able to compete with China, are we?
3: Now, we'll never be able to compete with any superpower in that respect. The figure we're talking about for this investment into the Cooks is it's not a material figure against our GDP, but the effect of it will outweigh competition and build that resilience. And, I'd come back to where do we want to be in 5 years? Who do we want to be our friends? And how do we want to think about that resilience closer to home?
2: Yeah. Announcement made by the Americans yesterday towards Australia and some of the work and the bases they're going to roll through there. Are the Americans alert now to what's going on and that will help us in some way?
3: Yeah, they've always been alert. It's just some of these discussions don't come into the public domain in the manner that they are now. And Australia, of course, has got a very different relationship with the US. So as the US and Australia work through where they'll do their bilateral stuff, this has impacts on all of us.
2: But when you say Australia's got a different relationship with the US, don't we go where Australia does, and increasingly so?
3: I think if you look at what former Minister Collins said when she landed the defence capability funding and the rhetoric that's come out of the House about our relationship with Australia, they're our mates. We've been with them through thick and thin for over 100 years, yeah. And we have shared and common values. The challenge is, as New Zealanders, we'll always think about what's right for us. That tends to align with the Australians, but it's a bit like the Bledisloe Low Cup, isn't it? We'll always have a game against them.
2: Good on you, John. Appreciate it very much. You have a good weekend. John G. Howard, former inaugural Chief of Defence Intelligence for the New Zealand Defence Force. I enjoyed that. Have we had him on before? He's very good. I was talking to Sam earlier this morning. I said, is that too esoteric? I said, it's 6:30 in the morning on a Friday, for God's sake. Is that stuff too esoteric for us? But I was wrong. How

0: true, Mike. The inconsequential Luxon slip of the tongue elevated to a federal case is more about the media partiality than anything else. Don, I couldn't agree with you more. Exactly right, Mike. Absolute bullshit from the New Zealand media. Agenda indeed. Mike, this is a media agenda to try and discredit Luxon, especially Coughlin, who is a left winger. Well, I would defend Thomas to a degree on that, and he's not the only one. But really, when you saw, if you hadn't seen what Luxon said yesterday, and you were just picking up on your news alerts, thinking, oh, that's it, what's happened here? And you go watch it and then ask yourself, is that a story? It would make you think, Mike, there's nothing else important going on, eh? If you contrast it to what Tamitha Paul did this week, which is a disgrace, and she still hasn't apologised, and if you contrast it to what poor old Ginny did on this program on Wednesday, and you balance up the coverage of those stories versus the coverage of Luxon, you tell me there isn't bias in the media. 18-2.
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0: Right, here it is. You make up your own mind.
15: I gave him quite a lot of hard time about that last night. It's going to be the Waratahs, I think. Dolphins. Warriors versus the Dolphins is what I'm thinking.
0: And that's news, is it? That's your story. I mean, honestly, 6:45.
16: 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Peace of mind for New Zealand business.
0: Richard Arnold, morning.
17: Good morning, mate.
0: So I saw some of the sailors. They're having a good old time doing some shopping down at the malls, all that sort of stuff. Meantime, what's the ship look like?
17: I think really they just want to go home, is what a lot of them are saying. But yeah, Thailand, pretty good, I suppose, in a way. You know, it's been 6 weeks since the last formal news conference at the White House, and J.D. Vance drew the lucky card. He has just been taking questions about all of this. Of course, the Trump aide, Karen Levitt, is leaving the team soon. No replacement announced. This comes as the war has been heating up. But Vance says in his comments now that he wouldn't call it a war. Iran says at least 5 people were killed and 60 others injured the other day when a US missile struck a home in southern Iran where people were gathered for a wedding. Vance sought to skirt the issue, saying simply it's being investigated. He says,
18: sometimes things happen, but in this particular case, I don't think that we have any information one way or the other. We're investigating it because obviously we care.
17: The US says it has escorted some 40 oil tankers through the strait now, highest number since the start of the war. Former Defence Secretary Leon Panetta says

0: of that process.
1: I'm glad we're doing that, but make no mistake about it, it's still a very hit-and-miss operation.
0: Literally, and a costly one as well. Meantime, as you say, that carrier has docked in Thailand. Accounts say it's rusty from bow to stern, pretty much. Those on board have been telling families and those who went to meet them that this was the worst deployment they have ever experienced. Commerce Secretary Howard Lutnick also has apologised now for saying on television that no Americans had died in the war with Iran, saying he was thinking about Venezuela. I misspoke, he says. Of course, 18 members of the military died.
2: Exactly. Gloria Steinem, well into her 90s. Good life.
0: Yep. 92, as she has passed away now, she was a leading political activist and writer on feminist issues, but she didn't start out that way. Her life is really kind of remarkable. She co-founded Ms. Magazine in 1971, the first monthly focused on female equality, saying when that was taking place back then.
3: We're not just a magazine, we're a whole social movement.
0: And so it happened. It started at a point when people in the media would say, Ms., how do you even pronounce that? Gloria Steinem was an unlikely face for the political movement. She didn't even get to school regularly until she was about 11 years old. Her parents were moving around. They split up in her early childhood. As a child, she had fantasized about becoming a rockette, the high-kicking dance troupe at New York's Radio City, known for the skimpy costumes and so on. So how did she become the face of a movement pressing for equal rights, legal access to abortions, the right for women to be admitted to some of the top universities, or a woman's ability to apply for a credit card without a man's signature? Well, she didn't come to this early, only in her mid-30s, when she sought out a job at Life magazine and was told, hey, we need a reporter, not a pretty girl. The editor at New York Magazine gave her an assignment because she had, quote, great legs. Steinem herself thought she was unattractive, hated public speaking, but she went undercover to Hugh Hefner's Playboy Club, working as a waitress with the rabbit ears and so on, but then writing about the degrading work conditions there in an expose she entitled A Bunny's Tale. In other ways, she was not really the feminist cliche, the man-hating, bra-burning lesbian. Throughout her career, she led protests until she was into her 90s. She wrote essays and so on. She certainly had a way with words, with comments like this.
4: It took 100 years for us to become human beings and to vote. Not surprising that it will take a century to get equality.
0: She was awarded the Medal of Honor by Obama. Said recently that if Trump spoke well of her, she would shoot herself. She never had a child, saying, quote, not everybody with a womb has to have a child, like not everybody with vocal cords has to be an opera singer. Still, she had a pretty active social life, partnering at times with movie director Mike Nichols and media mogul Mort Zuckerman. And she surprised some when at age 66 she did get married to David Bale, father of actor Christian Bale, who's made so many films, including the Batman movie The Dark Knight. As to her philosophy overall, she liked to quote the Bible, saying the truth will set you free, while adding, quote, but at first it will piss you off.
2: Nice. Go well, mate. Richard Arnold, stateside. Fox News this morning, by the way, Maria Bartiromo, who, if you have followed the business side of Life, is a major player. She's leaving, and she's leaving now, forthwith, immediately, and the network did not provide a reason. She's been on holiday, which is not unusual at this particular point of time. She'll be replaced by a series of, quote, rotating anchors, which says something about talent, I guess. But the thinking or the word or the rumour is either something's gone very wrong or she's the new White House press secretary. 10 minutes away from 7.
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6: 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Disagreement over recommended changes to move-on orders. A leader of the women's movement dies at 92. There's a political twist to this year's Bird of the Year comp. In sport, have Cody Taylor's days as an All Blacks hooker come to an end? 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
1: 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Time saver traffic.
2: Switch to AMI Car Insurance. Now starting off along the southern, you've got moderate delays heading citybound from Takanini through to Hill Road. Then again from Te Irirangi through to East Tāmaki. The northwestern, moderate to heavy. St. Luke's through to Newton. Moderate delays along the northern this morning from Constellation through to Esmond. Free flowing along the southwestern. 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I'm Joe Wickens for Time Saver Traffic.
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5: Just a couple of other things out of America before I, put them all in the bin and waste my time preparing all of this for you. The largest school district in New York banning AI. That's Mandami for you. There's a judge in Arkansas. So the Arkansas Democratic Gazette, which is a newspaper, has been taken to court by a company called Entergy Arkansas. They've got some information that Entergy Arkansas, there's all data centers, doesn't want published, and they want destroyed. Judge says First Amendment, very uncomfortable here, so that's a win for the newspaper and free speech. Meantime, New Jersey's going to SCOTUS because they want someone to rule on these Kelsey markets, poly markets, prediction markets, because you've got two court cases. You've got a third US circuit court that ruled that all event contracts are swaps and therefore regulated by the Commodity Futures Trading Commission. You've then got the Ninth U.S. Circuit Court of Appeals that says that's not true. So the state, New Jersey, goes, can somebody make up a mind? Because you can't have 50 states making different rules because it's stupid, which I would tend to agree with. 5 minutes away from seven.
1: All the ins and the outs. It's the biz on the Mike Hosking Breakfast with 2 Degrees, fighting for fair for Kiwi business.
5: Then there's a poll out, Reuters Ipsos, that says Lake America, Americans don't like it, 63-14, so Trump's not reading the mood of the nation. They also don't like Gulf of America either, so polling's not going particularly well for them. Shall we talk cars? I saw a car video yesterday. The new Range Rover EV's coming out. I saw a couple of reviews of that. It looks exactly the same, except it's got a battery. But it's amazing how it goes with the battery. And I saw one with a Morgan yesterday. And new Morgan, just such a beautiful car. Anyway, where am I? Car talk. 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Two lists. Kate Hawksby, very sorry. We're going to do two lists on the program. We're breaking the Kate Hawksby don't do lists, you bore people witless rule.
7: Double breaking it.
5: Double breaking it. Best first. Do you want to do best first? Nah, I want to do worst first. Ford, this is from worst to really worst. So Ford are the 10th worst.
7: That's me.

0: You got a nice Ford?
1: Yeah.
0: Would you call it unreliable?
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1: 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It's got a secret boot space.
0: What the hell's it doing 10th worst?
1: I don't know.
0: For goodness sake. 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Mind you, it's not just reliable. It's about powertrain and ride and handling and
1: Yang
0: safety.
1: Wang?
0: Who?
1: Yang Wang.
0: Sadly, no. Possibly too new to the market. What about the Dongfeng? Possibly too new to the market. How long before the Yang Wang and the Dongfeng turn up, eh? Or the Denza? It is, of course, Mercedes-Benz. They've got a reliability rating of 92.42. Even, by the way, the worst in the list of worst, it's at 81.68. So that just shows you how technology and, you know, production have changed over the years, and you put something together, pretty much it works these days. Right, this move-on order thing. Did it need to be as angsty as it turned out? And they've gone and watered some of the stuff down. So we'll do that for you in a couple of moments. Tim and Katie after 8, of course. News, though, is next. You're on the Mike Hosking Breakfast.
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10: 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First in facts, fierce in follow-ups. The Mike Hosking Breakfast with Arvida Retirement Communities. 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
11: Good morning, it's 7 o'clock. I'm Neva Reddy Manu. Discussions involving China have dominated a marathon leaders' meeting at this year's Pacific Islands Forum in Palau. Senior political reporter Azaria Hull reports.
12: After more than 9 hours of discussion as a group, leaders wrapped up talks and issued a statement on China's ballistic missile test, registering concern and urging states to give at least 24 hours notice of tests. All nations agreed, other than Nauru.

0: which dissented.
1: An Auckland nurse says they've been instructed to give bronze standard care to cope with health sector strain. Several hundred North Shore-based nurses, health workers and union delegates met with politicians last night demanding system improvements. Nurses Organisation delegate Leslie Pook says that their community service is so stretched, upper management told them only bronze standard care, not gold, is possible.
2: That does not resonate well with us because it's our professional licence on the line. We want to be able to give gold standard care to people, the care that they actually need.
1: Auckland Council is considering turning off basic services to fast-track developers and thousands of future residents. It's grappling with a potential $5 billion bill for infrastructure and operating costs from a surge in fast-tracked housing developments. The Herald reports council staff are starting work that may result in developers being told the council might deprioritise services to them. The Green Party says the government has it all wrong, even as the Justice Committee recommends changes to proposed move-on orders. The Select Committee suggested changes include lifting the minimum expulsion age from 14 to 18 and tightening definitions of begging. Green MP Chloe Swarbrick says that the recommendations are a good start, but this legislation won't solve the real problem.
3: We need to be properly connecting people with access to housing and the wraparound support.
1: ACT is set to campaign on scrapping Māori and Pacific med school places as a review of the scheme remains hidden. A review of the admission programs at Auckland and Otago universities is part of the National ACT Coalition Agreement. The Ministry of Health has completed the review, but it's not yet been made public. Feminist trailblazer Gloria Steinem, who helped shape the women's movement, has died. She was 92. She emerged as a leader of the women's liberation movement, becoming a prominent advocate for gender equality. Steinem spoke to CNN in 2015, claiming women's rights were still far behind other prominent issues.
4: We still discuss, say, foreign policy and terrorism and all the disasters that you report as if it was separate from the women's movement.
1: The annual Bird of the Year competition takes flight today with a political twist. The 70-plus candidates have been organised into six parties, including seabirds, tree birds and shorebirds. Forest and Birds' Casey McDonald says that every vote cast for a bird will also count towards its party's total.
5: Every candidate has a left wing and a right wing, so very fitting to have our birds running with parties. And they have a manifesto which they're all campaigning on.
1: Voting closes on September 20, and that's Newstalk ZB News with Spark for Business.
6: Righto, shortly on the programme for a Friday, we got ourselves an All Black. We got ourselves a former warrior who was there in 2002 living the dream, and we've got Tim and Katie doing the week after eight.
7: To Newstalk ZB Sport, Asafa Moore will make his first test start in nearly 2 years and sixth overall for the All Blacks in Sunday morning's third test against the Springboks. Coach Dave Rennie's plumped for him to start at hooker in Soweto, with Samasoni Tokiaho to deputise from the bench. The lineout operated shakily at 83% last week, including losing late ball when Amoa was throwing. But Rennie says the Hurricanes hooker is ready.
8: We've made a couple of shifts from a lineout point of view. I won't divulge too much that we think will make the task a lot easier for him. So, as we know, with a lineout, it's got a lot more to do than just the hooker. And yeah, we expect to be better there this week.
7: Sam Dowry and Peter Luckey also come into the pack, with Fabian Holland and Wallace Satiti named on the bench and Simon Parker left out of the 23. Hooker Georgia Ponsonby will make her first appearance as Black Ferns co-captain in the side's maiden hosting by their Springboks counterparts from 11:30 tomorrow in Soweto. Fellow co-captain Ruahei Demant shifts to the bench. Hannah King starts at first five. International rugby coverage with Access Solutions, elevating you and your business to a higher level. And back home, 6th place Taranaki have beaten 11th ranked Auckland 28-12 to open round 6 of the NPC. Australian netballer Sarah Clough has avoided conviction after being charged with assault in July. She booted a security guard in the back after getting refused entry at a Sydney pub for being too boozed. The 31-year-old made her getaway to a nearby hotel where she was subsequently nicked. Weeks afterwards, she attended the Commonwealth Games. Past winners Iga Swiatek and Naomi Osaka have advanced to the third round of the US Tennis Open. Men's third seed Felix Auger-Aliassime has been ousted in four sets by 50th ranked

0: Karen Hashinov. And Brisbane's NRL League Premiership defence has ended with a 34-20 victory over Canterbury. I'm Andrew Alderson, and that's News Talk ZB Sport with Generate, celebrating great performances in sport and KiwiSaver accounts. It's 7:05. Mike Hosking is next.
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2: Family Law Matters, McGowan Keem Law can help you through. Now to the southern, you've got moderate patches from Te Irirangi Drive heading through to Green Lane. The northern, moderate city-bound Constellation through to Tristram. Then again from Esmond to Oniwa. Northwestern gets busy St. Luke's to Newton. And the southwestern, you've got a smooth run both ways between Manukau and the Waterview Tunnel. Whether it's parenting, violence or property, talk to McGowan Keem Lawyers for the best way forward. I'm Joe Wickens for time saver traffic.
3: News Talk ZB Weather Watch 24/7. Monaco, northwest 10 knots, rising to 20 this morning, changing southwest 10 late afternoon. Waitemata, northwest 15, rising to 20 knots. Hauraki Gulf and Bream head to Cape Colville, northwest 15, rising to 20, gusting 30 this morning. High tide at Auckland 12:30 this afternoon, Orihonga 3:30 this afternoon. Auckland today, cloudy periods, showers developing late morning. Tomorrow, fine, and looking ahead to Sunday, fine again, but becoming cloudy in the morning. 18 is the high today. Currently, we're sitting on 14 here at News Talk ZB.
1: Credible, compelling, the breakfast show you can't miss. It's the Mike Hosking Breakfast with Arvida Retirement Communities. 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
4: Morning, 7:07. So the much angsted over move on orders look set to be watered down. Select committee wants the age raised from 14 to 18. Looser rules around returning to an area. Tom Rutherford is the chairperson of the Justice Select Committee and is with us. Tom, morning.
5: Good morning, Mike.
4: Has the angst surprised you?
5: Yes and no. We received close to 8,000 submissions. People certainly mobilised themselves to get their views heard by the committee, and I think we've made some reasonable and pragmatic changes to it to make the workability of the bill better.
4: Were those submissions legit or were they AI-generated?
5: I think a number of them probably were AI-generated, but we did have 4 full days of oral hearings as well, where members of the public came and presented to us as a committee, and some of them made some really compelling cases.
4: It's interesting that because the media makes much of, you know, 98-99% of people were against stuff. That's submissions, isn't it? I mean, generally people who turn up to select committees don't want the change you're proposing, no matter what it is.
5: Yeah, generally people who submit to select committees mobilise themselves if they're opposed to something. People who are generally in support of it don't generally think to make a submission in support of a piece of legislation. So generally you do hear from people who are opposed to a piece of legislation. That is a correct assessment.
4: Yeah. Having said that, was the explanation, and this is Goldsmith to a degree, was the explanation or differentiation between somebody sleeping rough versus a person causing trouble high on drugs, preventing you from going about your business in downtown anywhere, was that differentiation explained clearly enough for your view?
5: Yeah, we tried to tidy that up a little bit with some of our recommended changes. There were two that we in the National Party didn't agree with, but the majority, because ACT sided with Labor and the Greens and Te Pāti Māori, got through. Things around narrowing begging to unreasonable begging and allowing people to come back to the area after receiving a move-on order. We didn't agree with those, but the majority did, hence why that got included in the report and the recommended changes.
4: You happy where it's ended?
5: Overall, I am. I think we've made some really pragmatic changes, increasing the age from 14 to 18 years old, including things like freedom camping not being captured, stronger protections around providing personal details, requiring the police to report on it, and a statutory review in 3 years' time, and reducing that fine from 2,000 to 1,000. Yeah. I think we've really hit the money here.
4: Okay, well done, Tom. Appreciate it very much. Yeah, the fine was a complete and utter waste of time. Of course, you know, fining a homeless person, I mean, honestly. But having said that, I was always in favour, and I've seen it downtown personally many times, and you just want to go about your business, and you don't want to be accosted, and you don't want to be assaulted, and you don't want to be abused, and you don't want to be yelled at. You simply want to go about your day, and that's as a customer or a business owner. 7:10.
1: Hosking.
4: Warriors wrap the regular season, of course, tomorrow night. Easy win over Manly, I would have thought. Fingers crossed, that'll give them the minor premiership. That's a feat last achieved 24 long years ago. Motu Tony was there, actually. He was there in 2002. He's with us. Motu, morning.
6: Good morning, Mike.
4: You've got to have loved this year.
6: Yeah, really loved it. Just seeing how this team's, you know, evolved. They've had a few challenges start of the year. They've had a few challenges over the years, actually. But just to see this team evolve into what they've become and the excitement about rugby league around

0: country is, you know, just fantastic to see.
1: What do you do this week going into this game? Because you don't need it. You want it, but you don't need it. How do you keep yourself edgy without sort of going to sleep?
0: Yeah, the boys just have to approach this game like they have all the other games this year. And I know it sounds boring and cliche, but as an athlete, the thing that you like is familiarity. And that's the advantage of playing at home. You get to play in your sleep in your own bed, you know the crowd, you know what it's like to drive to the stadium in your own car and the music you like. So, you know, just sticking to the same processes that have got them to this point in the season.
1: Yeah, see, I see us beating Manly, but I also see the Panthers beating the Tigers, and I can see the Panthers beating the Tigers by quite a bit. And with that point differential thing, do you think about that or do you just go for the win?
0: You just go for the win. You know, you go for the performance and, you know, you're... You hope and you bank on it that, you know, what you've put into training, not only this week, but throughout the season will come to the fore, you know, in the weekend. And you just do your best and, you know, whatever the outcome might be in terms of the points differential, that's what you live with. But, you know, these boys have really earned where they are at the season. It's nice for Capewell and Wade Egan to get a rest. But as this team has shown, it doesn't matter who's sitting on the sidelines, they still turn up and do a job.
1: Seems to be, isn't it? I mean, the injury cover's amazing this year, isn't it?
0: Oh, it's been fantastic. You know, I think an Aussie commentator in the media said that, you know, this team has lost three halfbacks, yet they're still where they are. So, you know, that's a credit to Andrew Webster and the senior leaders like James Fisher-Harris and Mitch Barnett, Wade Egan, Capewell. They've really done an outstanding job.
1: What do you make of Webster?
0: He's just unflappable. You know, he's calm, he's measured, and he's just got that magic touch. You know, when you look at some of the signings that he's made over his time, and you've got to credit Andrew McFadden as well, his football manager. You know, they've come over here unheralded, Jackson Ford, you know, and the likes like Aaron Clark, Tanner Boyd, and Alofi Khan even. And they've just done a job, and that's down to the coach and the environment he's created.
1: Good on you. Nice. What do you do these days, mate?
0: I'm at New Zealand Rugby League, so we're preparing for the Rugby League World Cup coming up and really excited. You know, Stacey Jones is our head coach and James Fisher-Harris is our captain, so we're really excited about the upcoming World Cup.
1: Fantastic. Good to see you. No, appreciate it very much. Motu Tony, one of the little guys. I mean, he's not as little as Tupeki, but he was one of the little guys. And little guys, you never underestimate the value of a little guy, in my book. Speaking of sport...
2: Hosking.
1: So they hired the San Francisco 49ers. This is the NFL. The San Francisco 49ers chartered a Qantas A380. It left San Francisco last night. It touches down in Melbourne this morning at 10:15 this morning our time. I was trying to work it out because they've got 53 players. I mean, they've got a million hangers-on as well. But the A380 has 341 economy seats, 14 first class, 70 business. They put extra large pyjamas on. But of the 53 players, who do you stick in first class? And then who do you stick in business? And then who gets the short straw? Anyway, point being, the San Francisco 49ers arriving this morning in Melbourne for a week. The game is this time next week. The Rams, who they're playing to open the season in Melbourne for a first time ever, arrived the day before from Los Angeles. So I would have thought that's a pretty big call. And that's not the end of my aviation stories this morning. Do I have... a cluster of clusters for you. 14 past.
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6: Mike, any comments on the NBA basically calling Steve Ballmer a cheat and levelling the biggest punishment in professional sports on the LA Clippers? I do, actually. I read that with interest yesterday. It involves Kawhi Leonard, but I'll come back to that if I have time. Other sport at 17 past. Test 3, of course, back in Joburg for the All Blacks. So how has the week unfolded? All Black lock Fabian Holland with us. Morning.
7: Good morning, mate. How are you?
6: Very well indeed. I tell you what, from this side of the world, it's turning out to be everything that people expected. Are you enjoying it?
7: Yeah, loving it. I think any time we... have an opportunity to test ourselves against some of the best of the world. It's always a pleasure, and it's been we've had 5-6 games on the trot now, and obviously got a big game this weekend in F&B Stadium. So now we're looking forward to it, and it's been awesome. So the people here are very nice and lovely. So yeah.
6: What did you get out of the test that you needed to work on? What have you worked on this week, and is it major?
7: Obviously, we need to clean our discipline up a wee bit. That was how we let them into the game, and that showed on the scoreboard. Obviously, we scored more tries, but just a bit of lack of discipline managed to get them the win. And then, obviously, a big area is going to be set piece, and especially scrums and line-out. We kind of let ourselves down there last week with our line-out, so we'll put a massive emphasis on that. And looking to speed the game up. So yeah.
6: What about Joburg v Cape Town? The transition between the two places. How hard is that on a person like you?
7: We got a great team around us here that kind of makes transition quite seamlessly. So, but obviously, the altitude plays a bit of a role in here. It's your lungs need to kind of adapt to this height, but once it's done that, then you're kind of good to go and ready to rip in. So obviously Cape Town is on sea level, which is quite nice, but we're back at altitude now again, and looking to take him on here. So yeah, it should be good.
6: Fantastic. What do you do? I mean, outside of training and your other commitments, given the security of a place like Joburg, how do you fill the time? Is it a problem?
7: In Joburg itself, you mean?
6: Yeah.
7: Obviously, boys keep themselves busy here. We play a lot of cards, trying to find new coffee shops, and Banana Grams has been a very popular game that's been played amongst us. I think Ethan Blackheader is sending a Banana Gram message about every night out at the moment. So. Nice. He's really into it, and we always get a crew going for that. So that's, we make sure we keep ourselves busy, and obviously with the time difference, when kind of morning and evening comes, that's when people start calling their families and whatnot. So, we make sure that we keep ourselves busy off the field and make the most of it.
6: Good stuff. All right, mate, go well this weekend. We'll be watching Fabian Holland out of the Republic this morning. Mark the week in a moment, 7:20.
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9: The best podcasts are on the free iHeart app. Now looking to the northern, you've got a light to moderate run hitting Citybound between Constellation and Tristram. Northbound, heavy patch just by Curran Street to the Harbour Bridge. The northwestern, moderate to heavy between St. Luke's and the Southern Link. The Southern Motorway, moderate patches from Te Irirangi through to Green Lane. Smooth run along the southwestern. 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
13: Hosking.
12: 7:23, time now to mark the week. Little piece of news and current events that isn't funded by the Transport Road Fund but can be used to fill potholes. Cars, 7. Here it comes. Here it comes. New car sales up 20%. If that isn't a sign of confidence, I don't know what is. The excise debate, 3. I mean, fantastically disappointing Labor, 4.6 million. I mean, 4.6 billion. Sad, but not surprised. But the government, 1.6. And borrowing. I mean, come on. We wanted, we needed, we expected better, didn't we? Cruise ship, 6. Princess doubling down by next year back in business properly. A sober lesson in how easy it is to wreck a golden goose and how hard it is to get it back. Methanex, 2. What I just said. The netball deal, 7. All we can do is wish them the best. Sadly, though, for 18. At least 18. It's too late. Warriors, 9. Yep. Can't argue with that. Another win. Top 2 confirmed. The minor premiership still real.
14: This is how it is.
12: Yes, it is. Business confidence, 6. ANZ numbers tell you the recovery's real. Widish spread and building. Sheehan, 2. Hong Kong debut tanked, reminding us what is golden one day can be tarnished another. The bond markets this week, 4. It's why we shouldn't have done the excise business. You see, money's expensive and getting more so, and no one seems to see debt for what it is. A big, fat, red flag. The dairy auction, 8. Just doesn't know how to stop growing. It's amazing. Liam Lawson, 7. Zoom 4, excellent. Monza could be awesome. Life is about grabbing those moments. He is a thrill to watch, isn't he? Aeroplane Gate, I mean, 4. Honestly, coolest flyover ever until the wowsers got hold of it, and the wowsers don't even know how to fly a plane. Ginny, 3. Ginny, 3.
15: There's a separate fund for road maintenance, and if you don't know that and you want to be credible on financial things, then you're really kidding yourself.
16: No.
12: No. The perils of live radio, eh? And not exactly being on top of the old facts. Booze, 6.
0: Numbers!
12: I think it's the future. Numbers are down. They will never recover. Never. Health, fitness, GLP-1s, the world is different. Tim Cook, 7. Left this week. Brilliant job. Especially given he took over who he took over from. Lionel Messi, 8.
0: Goal!
12: Quit this week. As good as it got. Keir Starmer, 4.
7: Call again for an immediate ceasefire in Gaza. The return of the sausages.
12: Quit this week. Some people, even though they get to the top, the top turns out to be beyond them.
7: The return of the sausages.
12: And that's the week. Coffee's on the web.

0: something there that no one's seen. They have been caught red-handed in the cookie jar, and that's as big and as bad as it gets, basically. Right, Australia's made some very big moves. Miles is in Washington with Hegseth, and they've made some fairly significant announcements around defence overnight. Now, the importance of that is where Australia goes, we go. So we'll need to delve into that. And Tim and Katie will do the week after eight as well. Meantime, on the Mike Hosking Breakfast, the news is next.
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9: The only show to ask the tough questions. The Mike Hosking Breakfast with Defender Trophy. 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
10: Good morning. It's 7:30. I'm Neva Reddy Manu. 2 points National did not agree with as the Justice Committee recommends changes to proposed move-on orders. The bill will let police order people out of public spaces for rough sleeping, begging and disorderly behaviour. The suggested changes include lifting the minimum expulsion age from 14 to 18 and reducing fines from $2,000 to $1,000. Justice Select Committee Chair National's Tom Rutherford told Mike Hosking two contentious changes his party did not agree with also got through.
11: Things around narrowing begging to unreasonable begging and allowing people to come back to the area after receiving a move-on order.
10: ACT's plan to campaign on scrapping Māori and Pacific med school places is being seen by some as electioneering. A review into Auckland and Otago University admission programs is part of the ACT National Coalition Agreement, but its findings have not been made public. An ACT spokesperson claims the scheme shows unjustified discrimination. Auckland University Medical Dean Warwick Bagg told Ryan Bridge the findings should be released so the facts can be debated.
12: This is about taking Māori and Pacific students where the school system does not serve them well and ensuring that they meet the highest standards of success.
10: Property prices are still sliding, with August marking the fifth declining month in a row. Cotality data shows values on average fell by 0.4% over the month and a 1% down from a year ago. Across the main centres, Christchurch was the only market to record growth last month, rising a modest 0.1%. Chief Property Economist Calvin Davidson says property prices are moving sideways.

0: The mother who killed her two children, left their bodies in a suitcases in a storage unit and fled the country, has had her minimum non-parole period reduced. Hak Yong Lee was sentenced to life in prison last year, convicted of killing 8-year-old Yuna and 6-year-old Minu Jo in 2018. She raised an unsuccessful insanity defence. Emily Ansell reports.
1: Open Justice reports the Court of Appeal has now shortened her 17-year minimum non-parole period to 10 after declaring it to be manifestly unjust. It noted she'd be locked up almost three times longer than Lauren Dickerson, who murdered her three daughters in Timaru in 2021.
0: An Indian government official says the India-New Zealand Free Trade Agreement will come into force from next month. The official has told news agency PTI the pact is coming into effect at a mutually agreed date. With more, business reporter Michael Sergal.
2: The deal was negotiated over 9 months, agreed in December and signed in April. It will cut or eliminate tariffs on 95% of New Zealand's exports to India, while making all Indian exports to New Zealand duty-free. India is our 12th largest export market.
0: Hope's fading in Nepal as rescuers race to find scores of workers feared trapped alive inside several hydropower tunnels. The death toll from last week's flash flood on the Nepal-China border has now passed 1,200, with more than 5,000 still unaccounted for, including five New Zealanders. About 900 workers are missing at various hydropower projects in the area, with the local police chief saying that the chances of finding them alive are declining. Newstalk ZB News with Spark for Business, building growth through tech innovation.
3: To Newstalk ZB Sport, All Blacks hooker Cody Taylor's been left out of the third test against the Springboks at Soweto on Sunday morning. Asafa Omua has been preferred to start, with Samisoni Tokiaho coming off the bench. The lineouts were shaky under both Taylor and Amour last week, but coach Dave Rennie says the call's made on workload rather than form.
4: Cody's been great for us. We think Asafa's been excellent impact, and Sonny's played really well in those lead-up games. So it's as much about sharing the load. Asafa will get a lot more footy.
3: Sam Darry and Peter Luckeye also come into the pack, with Fabian Holland and Wallace Satiti named on the bench and Simon Parker left out of the 23. Back to hookers, though. Georgia Ponsonby will make her first appearance as Black Ferns co-captain in the side's maiden hosting by their Springboks counterparts from 11:30 tomorrow in Soweto. Fellow co-captain Ruahei Demant shifts to the bench. Hannah King starts at first five. International rugby coverage with Access Solutions, elevating you and your business to a higher level. A bittersweet end to Brisbane's NRL League title defence. Their season's come to a close with a 34-20 win over Canterbury. Coach Michael Maguire's found a consolation with the 14th-ranked club notching an 8th win from 24 games.
5: Watch the group have a smile on their face after what they've been through. That's nice to see. Learned plenty. We've pushed hard to try and find ways to get what we did.
3: To other headlines this morning, Taranaki have beaten Auckland 28-12 to open round 6 of the NPC. Past winners Iga Swiatek and Naomi Osaka are into the third round of the US Tennis Open, and Tim Price on Global Quest is fourth after the opening day of dressage at the Burley Horse Trials. I'm Andrew Alderson, and that's Newstalk ZB Sport with Generate, celebrating great performances in sport and KiwiSaver accounts. It's 25 minutes to 8. Mike Hosking is next.
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7: Score deliciously low prices on groceries at the warehouse. Now to the northwestern, quite heavy from St. Luke's heading through to Newton. That's starting to ease through the southern link. The southern motorway, Motoro patches from East Tamaki heading through to Green Lane. Southbound, you've just got a Motoro patch heading past the Drury truck stop. That is due to roadworks. The northern, nothing major this morning, heading towards the Harbour Bridge. 30 pack of eggs, just $14.99 at the warehouse. Conditions apply. That's traffic.
0: News Talk ZB Weather Watch 24/7 Monaco. Northwest 10 knots, rising to 20 this morning, changing to southwest 10 knots late afternoon. Waitemata, northwest 15, rising to 20, then changing to southwest 10 early evening. Hauraki Gulf, Bream head to Cape Colville, northwest 15, rising to 20, gusting 30 knots this morning, and then changing to southwest 15 early evening. The high tide at Auckland 12:30 this afternoon, Onehunga 3:30 this afternoon. Auckland today, cloudy periods. Showers developing late morning, briefly heavy, before clearing this evening. Tomorrow, fine, a high of 17. Looking ahead to Sunday, fine again, becoming cloudy in the morning. 18 is the high today, currently 14. 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

0: fierce debate. The Mike Hosking Breakfast with Defender Trophy. Epic adventure, greater purpose. 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
1: You won't know, but the World Stone Skimming Championships are on in Scotland this weekend. And not only have we got a team there, we're actually quite good, apparently. And the backstory to it's very interesting. Or moderately interesting. I don't want to oversell it. I don't want to get to 10 to 8 and you go, hang on, you made that sound way better than it actually is. It's quite good. 23 minutes away from 8, the ever-evolving geopolitical landscape sees the Americans expanding into the Pacific, with the Australian Defence Minister Richard Marles in Washington yesterday meeting with Hegseth. With more American forces expected on Australian bases, more marine rotations through Darwin, around 1,000 US Navy personnel set for Western Australia from next year as well. Wayne Mapp, former Defence Minister, is back with us on all of this. He's with us. Wayne, morning.
2: Good morning, Mike.
1: That move towards Australia from the Americans, is that a Trump thing, or would any American president be looking at this given what's happening in the Pacific?
2: It's really an extension of President Obama's Pacific pivot, which he announced back in 2014. The fact that the Pete Hegseth is doing this in Washington tells you that they're really deadly serious about locating into the Pacific. You know, we hear all about the Middle East. This is the long-term issue,
1: right?
2: The Pacific.
1: With a view to doing what?
2: Well, the United States has got territory right across the Pacific. Hawaii, Wake, Midway, Guam, and, of course, in our own region, American Samoa. That's not true in the Atlantic. So the United States needs Australia as the bulwark to kind of underpin the defence of all of that.
1: Right. Australia in boots at all, or are they dragged somewhat kicking and screaming?
2: They're in boots and all. Why? For them, the United States is the preeminent partner. You know, how many ministers of defence have been to Washington recently from European countries? Not too many, and it's always a bit of a sparky thing. Complete contrast here. They're absolutely brothers in arms, so to speak. And the Australians said, or the minister, Marple, said 2.8% has been spent on defence, 2.8% of GDP. That's more than twice the percentage that New Zealand spends.
1: Yeah.
2: They are serious.
1: Okay, so where they go, do we now go, given we're increasingly aligning ourselves with Australia?
2: In a sotto voce kind of way, yes. I mean, you saw the developments in the Penrhyn, with the new port being developed there,
1: yeah.
2: US money going in, that's the bigger chunk, and we're putting in some as well. The Australians and the Americans announced $580 million of infrastructure development in the Pacific Forum nations. I mean, it's a big sum of money. They are serious.
1: Yeah, it is. And having said that, we've increased under Collins, and this term particularly, our expenditure. Will the pressure go on for more?
2: Yes. Well, inevitably, the big issue for us is the replacement of the naval fleet. That's a multi-billion dollar exercise, and we're going to get pressure, especially from Australia, to be serious about that.
1: Well, nice to talk to you. Have a good weekend, and appreciate the insight. Wayne Mapp, who's the former Defence Minister. A couple of quick ones, just by the way, that I didn't have time for really, and Manuka Honey. Comvita, they had a nice profit yesterday, and the irony being that one of the things we talked about this week was the grapes, and we started last week because the numbers came out in New Zealand, Australia, and then we had the alcohol consumption numbers this week, and the alcohol consumption numbers are down. Our wine industry was okay. We had James Suckling on the program yesterday, but I note that Delegates, who are sort of a major player in the New Zealand wine industry, they did very nicely too, thank you. So they're aiming for quality. And their case forecasts globally, continues to increase. So the only reason I mention this, apart from the fact it's good news, is that within a market that's going backwards, you can actually succeed, if not excel, if what you do is good. And ironically, talking about doing good or being good at what you do, do I have a story for you in a moment? 19.2.
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6: Other thing Miles was doing in the States yesterday was this whole data centre thing. They reckon it's going to be $150 AI boom for Australia. And he was getting reassurances from the Americans. He's meeting some of the big tech operators as to if you come to Australia, you've got to be away from suburbia, got to be away from homes, and you've got to, whatever you take out of the grid power-wise, you've got to put back in. They seem cognizant of it and they seem to be on board with that. So that's a major play for Australia. So anyway, I'll talk to Steve about that later. Right, so here's the thing. I don't want to make this about myself. It's not actually technically about myself at all. But we know a person last night who was flying to New York. And we know a person who was flying to New York last night who was meeting up with another person in New York for a 3-day holiday, all of which was fine. So they were sitting on the plane last night until they, and this is not a news story. This has been going on ever since Air New Zealand decided that they thought that flying from Auckland to New York was a good idea. And if you remember back at the beginning of it, and I don't know how far back it goes now, 2 or 3 years, I guess, it became very, and we had Dave Morgan from Air New Zealand on at the time, and we got it out of him in the end that basically they're flying the wrong plane and they shouldn't be doing the route. And they will eventually get the right plane, but they haven't got the right plane now. And the reason they got the wrong plane is they don't have enough planes. And so you can ask the question, should they be flying this route at all, given the whole thing's so risky? So the early part of the story was if the wind is blowing in the wrong direction at a speed that is a bit problematic, you need to touch base in Fiji on the way home and refuel, which struck me as not really a direct route, given the ticket you bought is direct, not New York via Nandi to Auckland. That's not how it works. So anyway, person we know last night, they're sitting on the plane, they're ready to go, they're super excited, 3-day holiday in New York, until the person starts wandering down the aisle and going, you're not coming, you're not coming, you're not coming, you're not coming, you aren't coming, you aren't coming, you aren't coming. They did that about 28, 30 times, at which point I am told it just hit the roof. And so, interestingly enough, the person we know, very kindly, there was a woman who said, look, I don't need to be in New York urgently, have my seat. And what a lovely thing to do, until the Air New Zealand person came along and went, no, that's not how it works, you're still off the plane. So not only have the people been on the plane, they then have to get off the plane, and then all the bags of those people who are now no longer going to New York have to be pulled off the plane as well. So that's, of course, a really efficient process, and it happens within about 3.5 to 4 minutes flat.
7: Is this something that actually happened?

0: Or is this a Monty Python sketch?
1: It's a very good question. So then, what does this person do? Oh, they'll get to New York, except they'll be going today. But they won't be going direct, which was the deal they bought. They'll be going via San Francisco. So when they get to San Francisco, they then wait 3 hours at least to get on the domestic flight from San Francisco to New York. So the three-day holiday will turn into a one-day holiday because it will take 2 extra days to actually get to New York. This is not how you run a modern airline. And this is different from all the other things. So I can hear Air New Zealand listening to this going, oh my God, I wish he wouldn't make all this public. This isn't like something untoward has happened. This is not unusual. This is unique to Air New Zealand because they've got the wrong plane on the wrong route. In other words, they run the thing so fine. And the problem this time around is weather in New York. There are thunderstorms in New York. And if you run the risk that you can't land straight away, you're going to be short of gas. So they lighten the plane up, take people off, take the luggage off. So if need be, they can go elsewhere or they can circle the airport for a while. If you can't, my motto in life is really simple. If you can't do something properly, don't do it. And Air New Zealand, it is very clear, can't do this thing properly. When you get the right plane, go for it. But you wonder why Qantas is eating their lunch. They're eating their lunch because Air New Zealand are not up to it. Now, already, Air New Zealand, no one's a bigger fan of Air New Zealand than I am, given one, we all own a chunk of it, and two, I'm a general supporter because I'm patriotic and I like to think New Zealand businesses can do well. But already Air New Zealand is in a world of pain that is well documented, both financially, morally, and as far as social license is concerned. They are not a well-loved business. This sort of thing does not help their cause. If you can't sell a ticket from point A to point B without knowing that that's going to, short of the most remarkable circumstances, come to pass, don't sell the ticket because you're ripping people off and it ain't cool. 11 away from 8.
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3: Strong opposition at select committee to proposed move-on orders. A medical educator says the country lacks Māori and Pacific doctors. The construction sector wants flip-flopping to become a thing of the past. In sport, past winners Iga Swiatek and Naomi Osaka advanced to the third round of the US Tennis Open. New Zealand's justice system must also ask parents to imagine their child falsely branded a rapist, writes Deborah Chambers KC. Find out more at nzherald.co.nz.
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4: 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Starting off along the northwestern, you've got a moderate to heavy run from Great North Road through to Newton. Moderate delays along Upper Harbour Motorway from Squadron through to the Greenhithe Bridge. The southern moderate patches heading citybound from Princes all the way through to Market Road. Over to the northern, nothing major this morning. Gets busy along Great South from Karaka. 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
2: So here's the other story a lot of people were asking last night as they're being offloaded. Why don't they ask for volunteers? Why don't they go to the plane and go, look, we need 28 of you off. Put your hands up. So at least you partially solved the problem instead of just going around just picking people randomly. That seems odd to me. World Stone Skimming, 8 minutes away from 8. World Stone Skimming Championships are on this week in Scotland. For the first time, we've got an official team. Current champ is Abby McDonald, who's with us from Britain. Abby, morning.
3: Good morning, Mike, or good evening over here in Scotland. How are you?
2: I'm very well indeed. Now, you're not in Easedale. Have you been to Easedale, which is where this contest is being held?
3: First time in Easedale, but I have visited Scotland before. I'm currently being chaperoned by my grandma. And yeah, we did a little trip over there about 4 years back just to find our ancestry roots.
2: Fantastic.
3: So yeah, feeling pretty fortunate to be able to go back and explore that all again.
2: Because the reason I asked about Easedale, so it's an old slate mining area. And the rules are you grab a stone, stone's got to be no wider than 3 inches. So slate's ideal for skimming, isn't it? I mean, it just looks like it wants to skim all by itself.
3: Allegedly. I haven't skimmed with slate before, so it is new territory for me. But hopefully those home roots, I'll be able to ease myself back into where I come from and channel that Scottish in me.
2: Good on you. Do you practice?
3: Every now and then, you know, I'm doing a lot of tapering at the moment, a lot of driving all the way up to Scotland. So I'm trying to take it easy.
2: A bit of tapering. The thing about, what are you looking for in the contest? Are you looking for skips or distance?
3: Oh, yeah. So they're two very different sports I've learned. So skipping is the amount of skips, and skimming we go for distance. So the pool's 63 metres, the old quarry in Easedale. So I'm aiming to hit the back wall this year. Yeah. No female has done it, so that's my goal.
2: Because you've done 60, you've done 70-something, haven't you?
3: About 73 it was.
2: How do you know that? How do they literally measure it?
3: So the New Zealand, the Aotearoa Stone Skimming Championships, we had a big team put together a few lanes, and I guess they had it all marked out. I'm not really sure, Mike, but that's what I've been told, allegedly.
2: How did you get into this and why are you so good?
3: Just a hidden natural talent, I think. I didn't realise I had it in me until a few months back. So discovering it as I go.
2: See, here's what I had. As a kid, I actually was quite good. I don't want to make this about me or blow my own trumpet, but I actually had a skill. So I used to be at Birdlings Flat. Do you know anything about Christchurch and Birdlings Flat?
3: I haven't heard of it, no.
2: Doesn't matter. Anyway, what happens is that you're picking your stone. If your stone was too thin, what you ran the risk of it skimmed, then it flew away.
3: Okay, those strong Christchurch winds, hey?
2: Well, I don't think it was wind. Could have been technique. I mean, so how do you keep it flat and down and moving? I mean, because you want flat and thin, because the heavier, the more risk you're running of sinking it.
3: Maybe you should be my coach. I'm not too sure. Just a lot of sheer luck on my side at the moment.
2: Is that what it is? Okay. What's the prize, by the way? Do they give something big away?
3: I think it's just absolute glory, which is all I'm wanting to achieve.
2: Fantastic. And the weather, as you go to the north of, I mean, you're right up the top there.
3: Well, yeah, they've just had that big heat wave over here in the UK, but the last week they've opened the heavens and it's been pouring down with rain. But I think Saturday we've got a little break just in time, so the stone gods are looking over us.
2: Fantastic. Well, you have the very best of time. I hope you win, Abby. Abby McDonald, who is the New Zealand Stone Skimming Championship and will be participating this weekend at the Worlds. Yeah, Old Slate Quarry. Where they used to, once upon a time, I can tell you a really boring story about slate. So what you want in a snooker table, and it used to be on snooker tables, Welsh was the slate you wanted. But in the early, late 1800s, early 1900s, they worked out the slate was better off on roofs, and there was more money for slates on roofs. And so they started concentrating on that. So the only people left really cutting slate were the Italians. So if you get a snooker table that's beyond about 1917, chances are you're going to have an Italian slate table, which the aficionado will tell you is not acceptable. These days it's Chinese slate, which is even less acceptable. But so if you've got a table, because I had a table from 1907, And so it was pre-1917 when they changed to the Italian. So I had a Welsh slate table. And I can tell you, you can tell the difference between a Welsh slate and Italian slate.
4: Surely you can get lab-grown these days. Don't they do lab-grown slate?
2: It's a very, very good point, but not so far. So that's my... There will be no other radio program in this country today that will cover slate the way I just have. And that's really the... That's the difference in this program. News is next.
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0: In Auckland on 89.4, this is News Talk ZB. The only show to ask the tough questions. The Mike Hosking Breakfast with Defender Trophy. 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
1: Good morning. It's 8 o'clock. I'm Neva Reti Manu. Strong opposition at the Select Committee stage as recommended changes are revealed to move on orders. The proposed bill will let police order people rough sleeping, begging or behaving disorderly out of a public space. The Justice Committee suggested changes, including increasing the minimum expulsion age from 14 to 18. Committee Chair and National MP Tom Rutherford told Mike Hosking, most submissions opposed at least one part of the bill, but that's standard.
2: People who are generally in support of it don't generally think to make a submission in support of a piece of legislation.
1: A medical educator says we lack Māori and Pacific doctors, with ACT set to campaign on scrapping their med school places. The Ministry of Health's completed a review into Auckland and Otago University admission programs as part of the ACT National Coalition Agreement. The findings are yet to be publicly released, though ACT claims it doesn't justify the scheme's racial discrimination. Auckland University Medical Dean Warwick Bagg told Ryan Bridge they take students who are academically capable.
3: At the moment, we have a massive equity gap. It's our duty to ensure that we grow the Māori and Pacific medical workforce and other workforces to ensure we have equitable health outcomes.
1: A strong message from nurses to politicians that healthcare should not be used to balance the books. Several hundred union members, delegates and other local health staff gathered in Auckland's Northcote last night demanding politicians commit to improving a system at breaking point. Union delegate and nurse Jean Moore says saving money through the health sector is wrong and not investing in healthcare will cost more in the long run. Waitangi Tribunal has found inequities

0: festering in a fragmented disability system. Its latest report highlights many treaty breaches by the Crown relating to poor engagement with Māori, racism and information shortages. It also exposes the risks of kaupapa Māori providers not being given enough support. Te Koho Health Managing Director Lady Tureti Moxon says that the status quo is doing more harm than good and the Crown is failing Māori.
1: They're hugely in breach of all the things that they should be protecting, like partnership, accountability, workforce, data, funding.
0: The construction sector wants flip-flopping to become a thing of the past as the election draws nearer. Industry players are joining politicians and economists in Auckland for day two of Constructive 2026. The forum explores pressure points, including declining productivity, the infrastructure deficit, and a workforce heading offshore. Sentinel Homes Managing Director Nate Alley says that we're pointing towards recovery, but need to stay on track.
2: We just need certainty. So certainty of pipeline, certainty of funding, certainty around what's happening with infrastructure.
0: Former US Secretary of State Hillary Clinton is one of many acknowledging the life of feminist trailblazer Gloria Steinem. She's died at her New York home aged 92. Steinem dedicated her life to the women's liberation movement. Hillary Clinton told MS Now one thing made Steinem's legacy so powerful.
3: Her understanding of the need to create opportunity for women where they had not existed before or where they only existed for the very, very few exceptions.
0: And that's News Talk ZB News with Spark for Business.
4: To News Talk ZB Sport, to All Blacks coach Dave Rennie's put faith in less experienced players as part of his bid to go 2-1 up in the four-test series against the Springboks at Soweto on Sunday morning. Elliot Smith reports from Johannesburg.
5: In a remarkable twist of fate, Asafa Omua, Sam Dowry and Peter Luckey will all make their sixth test start together after coming in as the changes to the starting black pack named for Soweto. Omua has been around the longest, debuting in 2017, the others making their first appearances in 2024. Regardless though, it's a major call from Rennie to put Cody Taylor on ice this week, with Dowry and Luckey also yearning to have statement performances in Johannesburg with the All Blacks' Elliot Smith.
4: Wallace Setiti also comes onto the bench. Patrick Tuipulotu and Simon Parker are squeezed out of the 23. International rugby coverage with Access Solutions, elevating you and your business to a higher level. Broncos League coach Michael Maguire wants to use their season-ending 34-20 NRL win over the Bulldogs as the benchmark for an improved 2027. Last year's champions have bowed out with an 8th win from 24 games, currently in 14th. Maguire says the team's at least finished on a high.
6: Each week they've tried to go out and achieve that. You know, I can't fault them in that department. You know, and sometimes it just doesn't go your way, and yeah, we've got to find ways now to get that performance and just keep doing it over, and I know it's inside them.
4: Past winners Iga Swiatek and Naomi Osaka have advanced to the third round of the US Tennis Open. Men's third seed Felix Auger-Aliassime has been ousted in four sets by 50th-ranked Karen Khachanov. And Australian netballer Sarah Clowes avoided conviction after being charged with assault in July. She booted a security guard in the back after getting refused entry at a Sydney pump for being too boozed. The 31-year-old made her getaway to a nearby hotel where she was subsequently nicked. Weeks afterwards, she attended the Commonwealth Games. I'm Andrew Alderson, and that's News Talk ZB Sport with Generate, celebrating great performances in sport and KiwiSaver accounts. It's 8:05. Mike Hosking's next.
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8: 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Now starting off along the Southern Motorway, it is heavy but moving. Citybound from Penrose through to Green Lane. Great South Road in Drury, you've got a heavy run coming off Karnaka Road to the southern on-ramp. That is due to roadworks. The northwestern, moderate to heavy Great North Road to Newton. Slows down again from Grafton Gully through to Parnell. Listen to all your favourite podcasts for free. 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
0: News Talk ZB Weather Watch 24/7. Monaco, northwest 10 knots, rising to 20 this morning, changing to southwest 10 late afternoon. Waitemata, northwest 15, rising to 20 knots this afternoon. Hauraki Gulf, Bream into Cape Colville, northwest 15, rising to 20, gusting 30 this morning. High tide at Auckland 12:30 this afternoon. Onehunga 3:30 this afternoon. Auckland today, cloudy periods, showers developing late morning, briefly heavy before clearing this evening. Tomorrow fine, looking ahead to Sunday, fine again, becoming cloudy in the morning though. 18 is the high today. Currently we're sitting on 15 here at News Talk ZB.
7: asking the questions, others won't. The Mike Hosking Breakfast with Bailey's Real

0: as usual, trying to work out who this sounds like.
1: Well, Blondie.
0: That's it. Well done. So this is their third album. We're dealing with Bella Salazar, Eloise Wong, Lucia and Mila De La Garza, the Linda Lindas. And with the third album, it's called Gotta Get Out. It's a mammoth declaration of intent. Very similar to this program. And you want to watch out for Wong's monstrous rages. What I've been told. Wong's monstrous rages. 12 tracks, 35 minutes and 20 seconds of the Lindas.
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0: Tim and Katie, good morning.
3: Good morning.
4: Good morning.
0: On a scale, Katie, of 1 to 8 million on the cortisol, how fizzed out are you? What score is it this morning?
3: Pretty stressed, pretty exhausted. I tell you what, for all the people that go, don't sleep with your phone. Don't have your phone by your bed. Don't put. If you've got children overseas and going through hiccups and delays and mayhems and stuck at airports and all sorts of shenanigans, you are on that. I feel like I've been awake. I'm just awake 24/7. In fact, I texted our IT guy the other day at like 6:30 and he was like, is it wrong as a client that you text me that early? And I was like, why is that early? I've been up for days. It's not even early to me.
4: That's such a newsroom attitude, eh? It's like, oh, I just text someone at 6:30 a.m. They can they just answer their phone.
0: I text from 2:30 on and I have no qualms about it whatsoever.
3: Well, I assume most people have their phone on silent or do not disturb if they don't want to be disturbed.
0: Exactly. Precisely.
4: I don't know, you crypto boomers. Just you want to work all day long and all night long. You know, the new generation, they stop at 5 and they start at 9.
0: And that's what's wrong with the new generation. So
3: I feel bad for Mike because I don't know how many times the phone went last night, but I was on FaceTime at various points of the evening and then again from 3 a.m. So,
0: you're a neutral observer, Tim, just as an observation. Yep. Is it acceptable for the national airline to sell people air tickets to something that the chances are that they on any given day are running it right to the wire and it may or may not happen for you and they can just drag you off a plane and go, tough luck, mate, see you later?
4: No, it's not. And I thought you said, you know, your idea about, hey, volunteering. Maybe it's like, you know, volunteer and you'll get a business class trip to San Francisco because business class isn't always full, et cetera, et cetera. Was there any of that happening?
0: No, of course it's not.
3: None of that. And I thought it was a large number too. 32 people, and apparently they were splitting up couples, the whole shebang. People were hitting the roof.
0: How do you go to a couple and go, you're
4: Which
0: off,
4: one of you?
0: But you're not. I mean,
4: yeah, you're off,
0: what
4: you're
0: sort
4: on.
0: Of mental behaviour is that?
3: It's crazy.
0: And I guarantee you this, and I would defend it, I guarantee you there's no one from business or a gold elite or a platinum or a black platinum or whatever other colour they got going.
4: No,
0: none of those
4: through,
0: people get
4: paid. All through economy.
0: Yeah.
3: Absolutely not. It's a completely hierarchical system. But I just think it's so uncool to fly old planes on a route you know you can't manage at the best of times. Mm. And then people, you know, this has been paid for and saved up for and looked forward to for months. And you've scuppered, you know, someone's holiday and their whole, it's so cruel. And then you've abandoned someone alone in New York. So their mother is worried sick now because
4: on the
3: companion
4: phone
3: is not there.
4: Doing FaceTime while Dad has to get up and do a bit of blimmin' radio in the morning.
0: Tell you what, Tim, advice, you know, kids, parenting, I just, if I could, you know, park it up.
3: No, it's when they're overseas.
0: Outsource it.
3: We've got too many kids overseas. It's very stressful.
0: Yeah, but that's the future, Katie. That's what you're telling him. Tim, how many kids have you got? Tim, 8 or 9? 7? 12?
4: We've got 16.
0: They're all going to end up, the way of the modern world, they're all going to end up overseas.
4: Don't say that.
0: No, they are. They're all going to end up overseas. Under normal circumstances, I recommend it. I think kids in the world doing their own thing, living their own dreams.
4: Yeah, you've been bullish about this all the time, living the dream overseas.
0: Brilliant.
4: Big OE.
0: Brilliant.
4: Yeah.
0: But the moment you're living the dream buying an Air New Zealand ticket, the dream turns to shit.

0: And so
1: I think we can say it turns to poop, all right?
0: You know what I'm saying? It's just like, and then it's phones, it's lights, it's drama, it's tears.
1: It's mum and dad being separated because, you know, someone picked heads, the other one picked tails, and someone's staying home.
0: And here's another conversation you will have with your great bride at some point in the future years. There's nothing wrong with people having problems, but at some point you need to draw the line as a parent as to what age as an adult, and they're all adults, at what age as an adult does it never actually become a parent's problem anymore? It's actually theirs and it doesn't matter what's going on.
2: These are teenagers, bear in mind, and their first time solo overseas. And come on, you've got to have a port in a storm.
1: My mum says over and over again, you never stop being a mother.
0: Well, that is technically, that's also a haggard old cliche. I mean, it's technically true.
1: Don't you have... You wash your dang mouth out. That's my mum saying that. Haggard old cliche.
0: It's not port in a storm. It's an air bridge.
1: It's a truism.
0: It's an air bridge on a landing, isn't it? And on that, we'll take a break. 13 past.
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0: It's Dad's special day. He's in for a treat. A ride in a Daisy would be right up his street, in charge of the world from the passenger seat.
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3: With 2 Degrees, bringing smart business solutions to the table.
2: Give them one more. 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
3: The Week in Review with 2 Degrees, fighting for fair for Kiwi business.
2: Now, morning, Mike. They say the first 30 years of parenthood are the most difficult. That'd be true. Here we
4: that
2: go.
4: Actually it, is true.
2: You're ready for the feedback, you guys? And here come the boomers.
5: Yeah, go on.
2: Harden up, guys. That's our boomer start all text, isn't it? Harden up, guys. We travelled around Europe in the 70s with no phones and no credit cards. Our parents didn't even know which country we were in until the postcard turned up 6 weeks after. That's old Angus, the boomer.
4: Yeah, I agree, but the world was a safer place back then.
2: Was it?
4: Yes.
5: Well, that's a question.
2: That's the school. That's the school bus. Is that what you do? The parents who'd walk their kids to school, is that the school bus? Is that they call that the school bus? Whatever that's called.

0: What's that?
1: The walking school bus
2: is predicated on the idea that your child, if they walk to school, will be kidnapped and never be seen again. So you invented the walking school bus. And, of course, people like Katie will say, oh, that's because it's not safe as it was. And we don't know that to be true.
0: There is a bit of busybody culture. So someone came to our front door. Now, our youngest had fallen asleep in the car while driving home, so we left him in the car.
2: Where's the car?
0: And someone came. The car's parked in front of the house. There's a driveway. No, it's in the driveway.
2: It's in the driveway.
0: And it's in the driveway. And someone comes to the door. Oh, have you seen my doggy? It's gone missing. Da, da, da, da. It's like, no, we don't have a dog. We've already got four dogs. We've got four boys. We don't need another dog. And then they go down and they come back. They say, oh, there's someone asleep. And is that child okay? At which point, my bride says, we've actually got four boys aged 3 to 11. We haven't killed any of them yet. Thank you very much. Goodbye.
2: Yeah, that is so true. And also, more for you for having a property without a gate and a security camera. Now, Mike, if you have time, can you please ask Katie if she still recommends weighted blankets?
3: I
2: seem to remember.
3: When do I recommend weighted blankets? No, they're confused. No, they're thinking about the, what are they called, babe? You know, the blankets with the, the underlay, the grounding sheets.
2: Or Murray Deeker's special mattress protectors.
3: Not those. They're grounding sheets. They
2: grounding
3: take all the
2: sheets,
3: electromagnetic
2: yes.
3: out of your body.
2: Oh, we yes. certainly do that.
3: We swear by those.
2: Thoroughly recommend them.
3: Recommend that, not a weighted blanket.
2: No.
3: Yeah.
2: Next question in an administrative section. When I get the call this week, how do I handle this? I get the call this week from an unknown number. Unbelievably, I answer it because you know me.
0: Why?
2: Good question. Don't know why. Just in the right mood.
0: Yep.
2: Anyway, I say hello. And first of all, I go, kia ora. Is that Mike? And I go, I so regret it immediately. And I go, yes, it is. Then she claims she's from the Electoral Commission. And she says, we seem to have the wrong details for you for this election. You are not enrolled. The incorrect details. To which point
0: they
2: I go,
0: struck you off the list.
2: Which person I, you, well, which point I go, well, my details this election are the same as the last election. So what's happened?
0: Yeah.
2: And she goes immediately, obviously, I don't know. But can I just have your address to confirm? Now, what's your reaction at that point, Tim Wilson? Go.
0: Who are you? How do I know you're who you say you are? You know what? If you want to talk about this, come round. You think you've got my address? Come round. I'll see you there.
2: Well done. Katie?
3: Yeah, I'm on the unpublished roll, and I'm not giving you my address. I can give you a P.O. box if necessary.
2: I didn't go P.O. box. Very good point, because I can never remember what our P.O. box is. What I said was, I'm not giving you my address. Why would I? Because you could be a scam, to which point she had no answer to that, because I made a very good point. So she emailed me. Turns out she was legit. And
3: you sound like such a boomer. You could be a scam. I'm not talking
2: well,
3: to
2: Well, come on. We run ads on the station all the time. If I say I gave out my address, and the next thing some guy from Nigeria comes round and $50,000 is missing from our bank account, and I go, that was the person from the Electoral Commission, who's yelling at me?
3: From memory, we have issues with you every election, administratively. You're a problem. I reckon you've been red flagged as some sort of issue.
0: Yeah, absolutely.
3: Electorally.
2: You reckon it is? Do you think Jacinda started it?
0: I think you're going to.
3: I reckon Jacinda has put a thing up against you, for sure.
2: I reckon it is.
0: Yep. Red flag. You're going to struggle to vote. You're going to struggle to vote this year. I'm not picking it's going to happen.
2: See, I'm at the point now. So they emailed me the form, and I just thought I'll tap on the form and electronically fill it out and send it back. Can't do it. You've got to print it out. Having printed it out, you've then got to find a biro. And then you having found your biro, then you've got to find an envelope and a stamp and send it back. Who can be bothered? So it might well be I'm not voting this election.
3: Oh, that's a shame.
0: You've got to vote.
2: Of course, it's your obligation. But I never got to the bottom of why they cocked up my details, because how can you cock up details that haven't changed between one election and another?
3: We've got a lot to get to the bottom of this weekend between Air New Zealand's flights to New York and the Electoral Commission. We've got a lot of shaking the tree.
2: Not to mention, turn on the where's my phone app to find out where all our children are, because they could be anywhere.
3: Exactly. One's
0: Plus
3: beeping through
0: Father's
3: right
0: Day.
3: Now, so I'm quite anxious because one is beeping through right now.
2: Is Father's Day going to be ruined because of this, Katie?
3: I hope not. I just want my children safe and then we'll have a good Father's Day.
2: You can't argue with that.
0: Yeah, I wouldn't hold my breath, Mike. You might be buying your own breakfast on Father's Day.

0: I might. What I might do if things go bad, Tim, is I'll come round to your place. I'll hop in your car in the driveway and I'll have a nap.
1: Come and have a wee nap. But don't tell anyone.
0: You have a good day. Okay. It's 8:22.
2: The Mike Hosking Breakfast with Arvida Retirement Communities. 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
3: The Justice Minister takes a dig at one of his coalition partners on proposed move-on orders. Student caught out wearing smart glasses in an exam. A twist in the jury's deliberations in the Lindsay Clancy trial in the US. The Bird of the Year competition gets political. In sport, Brisbane's NRL League title defence ends with a final regular season win against Canterbury. Meet the Kiwi who polices where billions in golden visa funds flow. You can find out more at nzherald.co.nz.
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4: Family Law Matters, McGowan Keem Law can help you through. Now starting off along the southern, heavy bump moving, citybound from Penrose through to Green Lane. Great South Road is quite heavy, that's in Drury, heading northbound, coming off Karaka Road to the southern on-ramp due to roadworks. The northwestern, moderate delays from St Luke's to Newton, slows down again through Grafton Gully to Parnell, light to moderate along Upper Harbour from Greenhithe. Whether it's parenting violence or property, talk to McGowan Keem Lawyers for the best way forward. That's traffic.
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0: 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All compliments, of course, of Chemist Warehouse, the real house of fragrances this Father's Day. 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
7: Good morning. It's 8:30. I'm Neva Reti Manu. A dig by National and one of its coalition partners on proposed move-on orders. The bill will give police the power to order people rough sleeping, begging or behaving disorderly out of a public space. The Select Committee's recommended changes, including increasing the minimum expulsion age from 14 to 18 and lowering fines from $2,000 to $1,000. Justice Minister Paul Goldsmith says some suggested changes will only make things more complicated.
8: ACT, for some reason, align themselves with Labor, the Greens and the Māori Party around the definition of begging, which just makes it more difficult to enforce it.
7: An Auckland University student has been penalised after being caught wearing smart glasses during a test. An exam supervisor spotted the high-tech glasses and told the student to take them off, but allowed them to finish the test. The university then launched an academic integrity investigation, which recommended a penalty that was approved and applied. It says students are explicitly warned before tests that smart devices are banned, and exam staff are trained to recognise the technology and act if they spot it. Property prices are still sliding, with August marking the fifth declining month in a row. Cotality data shows values on average fell by 0.4% over the month and are 1% down from a year ago. Across the main centres, Christchurch was the only market to record growth last month, rising a modest 0.1%. Chief Property Economist Calvin Davidson says it's just a continuation of a subdued market.
9: Values fell sharply in 2022 and 23, but for the last 3 years or so, really, they've been trending sideways.
7: Scams targeting car parks with fake QR codes have now hit Wellington. The City Council's removed about a dozen fake stickers from parking meters around the capital, with police urging locals to be vigilant. Scanning the codes takes users to a site asking for parking times and license plates before then requesting credit card information. It was first noticed in Christchurch earlier this year. The jury in the Lindsay Clancy trial in the US has been sent back to deliberate as her defence lawyer asks for one juror to be removed. The 36-year-old is accused of strangling and killing her three small children.

0: in Massachusetts in 2023. Clancy doesn't dispute this, but her lawyer argues that she was suffering from postpartum psychosis at the time, so couldn't distinguish right from wrong. CNN's Jean Casares says deliberations have reached their sixth day, with Clancy's defense lawyer attempting to intervene.
1: Kevin Reddington is saying that there is one juror who will not follow the law of the instruction on reasonable doubt.
0: Another kind of election campaign kicks off today, with polling opening for Bird of the Year. The much-loved annual competition is back with a political twist. The 70-plus native candidates, they're organised into six parties, like seabirds, treebirds and shorebirds, worth every vote, also counting towards its party's total. Forest and Birds' Casey McDonald says that although the competition is fun, the campaign has a serious side.
2: More than 80% of our native birds are in some serious trouble. And so this is just a fun way to fall in love with the birds while also raising a bit of attention for the very real challenges they're facing.
0: And that's Newstalk ZB News with Spark for Business, building growth through tech innovation.
3: To Newstalk ZB Sport, ninth seed Taylor Fritz has dropped two games in a 98-minute straight sets thrashing of Mattia Bellucci in the US Tennis Open second round. Third seed Felix Auger-Aliassime has been ousted in four sets by 50th-ranked Karen Khachanov. In the women's draw, past winners Naomi Osaka and Iga Swiatek are among those to advance. Tennis coverage with Eye Institute. Discover a world free of glasses and contacts. Lock Sam Darry will make a maiden start against the Springboks as All Blacks coach Dave Rennie rotates his second row forwards for the third test in Soweto on Sunday morning. Fabian Holland drops to the bench with Darry starting alongside Tupu Vahi. Rennie says they had to balance continuity with rotation and the desire to start strong.
4: We need to really bar up as well. Starting quicker would be pretty important. You know, I think South Africa scored inside a couple of minutes. We've put a bit of time into that part of our game.
3: Josh Lord and Ethan de Groot were not considered due to injuries suffered in the first test. Asafa Amua and Peter Luckeye also come into the pack, with Holland and Wallace Satidi named on the bench. Cody Taylor and Simon Parker are out of the 23. The Springboks women's coach Swiss de Brain has walked out on the side ahead of their test against the Black Ferns tomorrow night. The move comes over a reported contract dispute over denied win bonuses. The assistants will mentor for this weekend's test. De Brain has form. He also departed the Springboks men just before the 2019 World Cup. And the record for Super Rugby's most capped player will continue to rise for at least one more season. Brumbies prop James Slipper, who's made 212 appearances, has signed for his 17th campaign. The 37-year-old wants to wring the most out of his playing career.
5: I want to just, I guess, squeeze the sponge and make sure when I'm finished, I'm properly finished. So I've always enjoyed my time down here. It became a pretty easy decision, you know, based off the back of support from the families.
3: I'm Andrew Alderson, and that's Newstalk ZB Sport with Generate, celebrating great performances in sport and KiwiSaver accounts. It's 25 minutes to 9. Mike Hosking is next.
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7: Reliable boating starts with a Yamaha outboard. Now to the northwestern, it is heavy but moving through Crafton Gully, heading towards Parnell Rise. The southern is easing citybound from Penrose through to Green Lane. Great South Road in Drury remains heavy coming off Kartika Road, heading towards the southern on-ramp. That is due to roadworks. It's easing along Upper Harbour Motorway from Greenhithe Road. Nothing major along the northern or southwestern. 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
0: Newstalk ZB Weather Watch 24/7. Monaco, northwest 10 knots, rising to 20 this morning, changing to southwest 10 late afternoon. Waitemata, northwest 15, rising to 20, changing to southwest 10 early evening. Hauraki Gulf, Bremen to Cape Colville, northwest 15, rising to 20, gusting 30 this morning, changing southwest 15 early evening. And the high tide at Auckland 12:30 this afternoon, Onehunga 3:30 this afternoon. Today, cloudy periods, showers developing late morning, briefly heavy, before clearing this evening. Tomorrow, fine, and looking ahead to Sunday, fine again, becoming cloudy in the morning. 18 is the high today. Tonight's low 11, currently. We're sitting on 16, here at Newstalk ZB.
6: 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It's the Mike Hosking Breakfast with Arvida Retirement Communities. 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
8: Mike, prediction for the weekend on the Warriors. I'd say who cares if we win or lose? Play with the interchanges, rest our starting forwards, give more minutes to reserves for longer periods. All that matters is staying injury-free for the big one next week.

0: don't be surprised if Jet Cleary starts. I argue the complete opposite. I argue that you want to win the minor premiership. If it's there for the taking, you put everything on the field and you go for gold. Never die wondering. 23-9.
1: International correspondence with NZI Insurance. 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
0: Steve Price is with us. Morning, mate.
2: G'day there.
0: Now, this, it's a fascinating thing, and I watched a lot of the debate unfold yesterday with your tobacco. So you've outlined it to us many times before. Gangs run illegitimate tobacco. What does the government do? So that one plan, at least I think it's the coalition along with One Nation, say slash the tax rate. Labor say no way. So where's this going to go?
2: Well, something's got to be done. I mean, as I speak to you now, there's a young man in a hospital who probably will not survive, who tried to torch a tobacco shop the night before last, 3 a.m, back to Ute into the front door. Same old story, him and a mate threw petrol in there and set it alight. Problem is, one of the two was completely engulfed in flames. I mean, it's a horror video if you've seen it. The footage is shocking. His mate took off, what a gutless coward he is, and now the police are looking for him. So we need to stop this. I mean, it's just completely out of control. The number of fire bombings, particularly in Melbourne, I don't know why, but Melbourne seems to be worse than anywhere else. So what do you do? Well, the government's making less money, so much less money out of the excise on legal cigarettes, it's not funny. I think in 5 years they've dropped something like $3 billion a year just in excise income. So the coalition says, okay, if we win the election, we'll knock it back by 80%. Coalition One Nation have already said that they would knock it back by 70%. But the government comes out and says, no, we're not going to do that. And dear old AMA, and everyone's going to remember they're a union, they came out and said, no, that'll make a lot of people start smoking. I mean, that's just ridiculous. People are smoking now because the illegal cigarettes are cheap and no one goes around looking for vapes that are supposed to be illegal. So I don't know what Labor is thinking. I think they're going to have to come some of the way back to knocking off this excise because it's just created a criminal activity that is out of control.
0: Yeah, it's amazing. I'm not an expert here, and I know there is a black market. There's no question about that, but I have no indication to believe it's anywhere near as bad as you guys. Why are you guys so bad? What's happened? It's just it sort of started, then built and built and built and built.
2: Yeah, and look, it's being run largely by offshore ex-outlaw motorcycle bikey bosses who are living in the Middle East in places like Dubai. And so the amount of money is just staggering. The simple question for me would be, well, how come our border controls are so slack that all this stuff gets in anyway?
0: Yeah, exactly. Frydenberg, how many times are we going to talk about Frydenberg possibly coming back before he either does or just, like, gives it up once and for all?
2: Well, the only reason I bring it up is it's reported in The Australian today that he's releasing a new book on October 13. It's called A Grateful Son. That's obviously going to be a tribute to his parents who came out here after World War II, survivors of the Holocaust. And, Joe, of course, Josh was very vocal during the aftermath of the Bondi massacre. But that book will be released on October 13. It's going to be launched by John Howard. His ex-staff member is Jess Wilson, who's trying to become Premier of Victoria. She may or may not win, but probably will in November.
0: Right.
2: Frydenberg still has his eye on that seat of Kooyong. Why are we talking about it? We're talking about it because the coalition's primary vote's sitting at something like 17 or 19%. Angus Taylor can't cut through. Andrew Hastie lives in Perth, and there's no one else. That's why we're talking about it.
0: Is he the man? Is he a saviour? Do you look at him and go, there's your answer?
2: Well, he's the chairman of Goldman Sachs Bank. He was a very effective treasurer. He's a very good public speaker. He's a Victorian. Of course he's the bloke, but does he want to do it? I'm sure he does.
0: Yeah.
2: But, you know, the election's a long way off. I mean, the better thing to do would be to convince someone to quit, get a by-election, put him in there and get him to win, exactly. And put him in as leader straight away, not sit around and wait till the election.
0: Do an Andy Burnham like they did in Britain.
2: Yep.
0: Yeah, exactly. The health minister meeting, so what are the changes to the private health insurance? Because you can claim yours, can't you? It's tax deductible in Australia, or am I right in saying that?
2: Well, yes, but I mean, the big change that the government wants to introduce is at the moment, if you're over the age of 60, between the age of 60 and 65, and then over the age of 70, you get a rebate on your private health insurance. The government, some crazy

0: reason, says it's going to drop that rebate back to basically nothing. And so a lot of the older Australians, particularly those on minimal incomes, say the pension, are going to say, OK, I can't afford it anymore. And the New South Wales Health Minister, Ryan Park, has said he reckons 80,000 people aged 65 and over could cancel or downgrade their private health insurance. What does that do?
1: Exactly.
0: Well, it just jams up public hospitals and emergency departments, and the whole thing becomes a complete mess.
1: Exactly.
0: I think the government will backflip on this, and that may happen as quickly as today.
1: Quick question. Miles has been in Washington talking about defence and stuff, but he's also been meeting with the tech people about your AI boom and, you know, all your data centres. In a poll, if I can build a data centre away from suburbia and I replace the power I take from the grid, is that a saleable option for your average Australian?
0: No, because we don't believe there's enough energy required to power these things, and we're sitting here with a bunch of uranium in the ground and no one prepared to come and build a nuclear power reactor. One of the suggestions, of course, is that if you are a multinational company that wants to build AI data centres in Australia, well, bring your own energy with you, which would be a portable nuclear reactor. That people will go for that, but no one wants one of these things anywhere near them. I mean, it's like the argument about windmills and solar farms. No one wants them near them either.
1: No.
0: So I don't know where they're going to go.
1: Okay, mate. Go well. See you next week. Appreciate it. Steve Price out of Australia. It's a better earthing grounding sheet, by the way. Just to the texter, it's a better earthing grounding sheet. Don't say I don't deliver. 16 to 9.
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1: Mike, go to vote.nz to check your details. I won't send it as an attachment because you won't open it. If only it was that easy, which is exactly what I did. And I tapped in my details And

0: It said, on these details, we don't recognise you. And then they gave you a long list of things you could do, which I found really interesting, like take your middle names out, which I thought was weird, take the numbers from your street out, change the numbers around in your street, like a whole lot of random stuff that would make you less you than what you put in originally. And that was somehow going to work, which, as it turns out, it didn't. Mike, do you miss the mindless commentary about taking planes to the meeting? Yeah, that's the other one. If it wasn't the planes over the South African stadium, which wasted everybody's time this week, I mean, how many armchair critics do you want, honestly? There was the business of the two planes. Now, originally came to pass when Chris Hipkins flew to China. Now, flying to China is a different story than flying to Palau, mainly because there's quite a lot of people who fly to China on a regular basis and therefore no need to take two planes. So that was a genuine story, whereas not a lot of planes go to Palau. And honestly, you've got to be a bit hard-nosed about this sort of thing. I know they rotate it round so everyone gets a go, but the reality is there are certain parts of the Pacific that are bordering on being impenetrable, aviationally speaking. And therefore, give it a rest. Just make it Fiji each year. It's easy to get
1: to.
0: Could
1: they go on a cruise, maybe?
0: It's not a bad idea, actually.
1: Like a Pacific Forum cruise.
0: I looked up a cruise. Viking are doing some advertising with us at the moment. Go to viking.com. Anyway, they're doing some advertising with us at the moment. And I went and looked up some of their cruises. And the biggest one is you can go for 125 days. And I'm thinking, bloody hell, that's a long time, isn't it? And then you go to, I can't remember whether it was 27 or 29 different countries. And I thought, that's a lot of countries.
1: It's cool, eh?
0: Do you reckon?
1: I wonder if, would they give me the leave in advance?
0: No, they wouldn't.
1: No, it's not quite a lot of leave, isn't it?
0: Not for 125 days. A lot of people have texted me this morning, thank you for this. Nice to see the snooker on the television, isn't it? Isn't it? The snooker's on the television at the moment because of the British Open. And Dave Gilbert the other day, Dave Gilbert's one of those, and this is the beautiful thing about snooker, Dave Gilbert is one of those, he's kind of like, would you back Dave Gilbert to win something? No. And most people, even if you follow snooker, would go, who's Dave Gilbert? Anyway, Dave Gilbert every now and again does amazing things, and he beat Sean Murphy the other day, and Sean Murphy was in the final of the Worlds just a couple of months ago. So that's the brilliance of snooker. But Selby's back, the jester from Leicester, and Trump looks good. So that's the British Open on at the moment, and I could not agree with you more. It is great to see the snooker. It's no wonder Sky's so profitable. When you give the people what they want.
1: When you give the person what he wants.
0: When you give both of us what we're after. You can't go wrong. 10 away from 9.
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3: Switch to AMI Car Insurance. Now starting off along the northern, you've got a Motoro patch northbound heading over the Harbour Bridge there. The southern is easing citybound, Ellerslie through to Green Lane. Great South Road in Drury, you've got a heavy run coming off Karaka Road heading through to the southern on-ramp. That is due to roadworks. The northwestern, a smooth run heading into the CBD this morning, nothing major along the southwestern. 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That's traffic.
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3: Hosking.
4: Actually, speaking of travel, the head of Hilton in the Asia Pacific region, Hilton as in hotels, says the most exciting country for tourism and growth globally is India. And will be, he says, for the next decade, which immediately led me to ask the question, when are we going to get a direct link between New Zealand and India aviationally? Mike, great story about your friends on the flight to New York. Do you expect that Air New Zealand will respond or even hear the fact that we heard the story? Get the CEO on and see what he says. I'm not going to do that. It's not about me. It wasn't about me. It was just about a broader story that I had some personal experience on. And the answer to your question is, yes, they have heard the story. And yes, they have been in contact. And yes, you know... you know, when it's indefensible, there's nothing to defend, is there? And they know that. 5 minutes away from nine.
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4: So Maria Bartiromo. So she's out at Fox. We told you this earlier on. She's the woman with the glasses, the older woman with the glasses, been around on Fox for 112 years, very well respected. And suddenly today, out. Just like that. So no one can work out what's going on. The statements were all super short. And so the rumours start to fly. When you have a vacuum, you fill the vacuum with noise. Either that or you vacuum it up. One or the other. So the theory, rumour, was job at the White House. Vance has been doing the old, and he hadn't done it for a while. He'd been doing the press release stuff. No one can get anybody. So TVNZ can't find a political editor. Radio New Zealand can't find a CEO. The White House can't get a presidential spokesperson, so they've got to get JD. Anyway, JD had a word.
5: I don't know, man.
6: No, I don't think so. You know, I just saw the news literally as I walked out before. I love Maria. I think she's an amazing person, amazing talent. I don't get involved in the personal drama of media stations. In fact, I'd like to invite Peter Ducey to come up here and answer a question about what happened to Maria. But I think whatever she does, look, she's going to do great, and I wish her all the best. She's a very, very dear friend. I haven't even talked to her, so I don't know the backstory about why she's decided to leave Fox News.
4: Is that pouring cold water on it? That's not pouring cold water on it. That's like saying that's a guy who doesn't have a clue what's going on, does he? He hasn't the slightest idea.
7: Well, he said, I don't think so.
4: Well, I don't think so. Well, I don't think so. But he wouldn't be involved. He wouldn't be in that
7: Surely
4: loop.
7: They couldn't. I mean, she can barely string two words together.
4: Oh, really?
7: Woman.
4: Critique. Hello?
7: Yeah. I find her, of all Fox's talent, to be the solely least talented of all of them.
4: Oh, that's interesting. Who's your top Fox talent? I think Hannity's my favourite.
7: But...
4: just saying.
7: But I mean, that would be like appointing, I don't know, an alcoholic wife beater as the Secretary of War, or a guy with a brain worm who can't actually speak at all as the Secretary of Health.
4: Look at the guy who's been watching too much Fox, hey? How's your cortisol beating, man? Hey, you're building that one up. Why don't you ring Kerry? Give Kerry a call shortly. Get a few reckons going. Glenn and his reckons. That does us for the week. Glenn needs to call off, and we need to go have a weekend, and we'll see you Monday. Happy day.
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18: Good morning, it's 9 o'clock. I'm Neva Reddy Manu. The Justice Minister's on the same page as the Justice Select Committee on the suggestion the age covered by move on orders be increased. The proposed bill would allow police to order rough sleepers, beggars and people being disorderly to leave a public space. The Justice Committee's recommended a raft of changes, including lifting the minimum expulsion age from 14 to 18. Paul Goldsmith says he agrees with that and people under 18 will be left alone.
19: They should be dealt with by Oranga Tamariki, or they should be at school for a start.
18: A medical educator says New Zealand lacks Māori and Pacific doctors, with ACT set to campaign on scrapping their med school places. The Ministry of Health's completed a review into Auckland and Otago University admission programs as part of the ACT National Coalition Agreement. The findings are yet to be publicly released, though ACT claims it doesn't justify the scheme's racial discrimination. Auckland University Medical Dean Warwick Bagg says that there's currently an equity gap, and it's their responsibility to grow the Māori and Pacific workforce. Christopher Luxon is hinting at the possibility of the India-New Zealand Free Trade Agreement taking effect next month. An Indian government official has suggested the deal's start date could be imminent. The Prime Minister's told Newstalk ZB the government's working hard to get the deal passed into law before Parliament rises for the election. Senior political reporter Azaria Hell asked him how he felt about the deal being on the verge of becoming a reality.
20: How exciting is that for the New Zealand?
21: It's pretty exciting, isn't it? I even saw a couple of New Zealand First people getting excited about it, which is great.
18: New Zealand First has staunchly opposed the free trade deal. One person seriously injured after their car crashed into a traffic light at a busy Christchurch intersection. Police were called to the corner of Linwood Ave and Aldwyns Road around 7:45 a.m. with the person taken to hospital. The US has declared it will accelerate its military presence in Australia. The Australian Defence Minister has met with American counterpart Pete Hegseth. About 1,000 US Navy personnel are set to be based near Perth from next year to support American submarines operating out of nearby naval bases. The US is continuing to press allies to lift military investment, with Hegseth saying everyone capable needs to contribute.
2: The need for allies to

0: both plan together, but also ensure our capabilities match and are complementary.
1: And there's a plea for Australia and New Zealand to help smaller Pacific nations fight climate change. All those attending this year's Pacific Islands Forum had to sign a pledge to protect nature to gain entry to Palau. Greenpeace Pacific lead Shiva Goundon says leaders should take the values of that pledge home with them. Prayers continue for Nepal around the world as the death toll from last week's flash flood climbs past 1,200. More than 5,000 remain unaccounted for on the border with China, with rescue operations hindered by poor weather and loss of critical infrastructure. A vigil was held today in southeast London, one of many globally in the wake of the disaster. Actress and frequent visitor to Nepal, Dame Joanna Lumley, was at the service telling Sky News the Nepalese are very resilient.
2: This has even shaken them. I know they will survive, but they do need our help. They need the help of the world.
3: 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Their season's come to a close with a 34-20 win over Canterbury. Coach Michael Maguire's found a consolation with the 14th-ranked club notching an 8th win from 24 games.
4: Watch the group have a smile on their face after what they've been through. That's nice to see. Learned plenty. We've pushed hard to try and find ways to get what we did.
3: NRL coverage with Pit Stop. Save up to $100 with this month's break special. All Blacks hooker Cody Taylor has been left out of the third test against the Springboks at Soweto on Sunday morning. Asafa Omua has been preferred to start, with Samisoni Tokiaho coming off the bench. The lineouts were shaky under both Taylor and Omua last week, but coach Dave Rennie says the call's made on workload rather than form.
5: Cody's been great for us. We think Asafa's been excellent impact, and Sonny's played really well in those lead-up games, so it's as much about sharing the load. Suffolk will get a lot more footy.
3: Sam Dowry and Peter Luckeye also come into the pack, with Fabian Holland and Wallace Satiti named on the bench and Simon Parker left out of the 23. Tim Price on Global Quest is fourth with 32.1 penalties after the opening day of dressage at the five-star Burley horse trials. He's 2.6 shy of Swiss leader Nadia Minda on Toblerone. Another 24 entries, including a second from Price on Falco, are set to go tonight. Doubles specialist Erin Routliff is through to the second round of the women's draw at the US Tennis Open. She and playing partner Aldila Sudiati ease into the straight sets with a straight sets victory. Routliff won the women's doubles at Flushing Meadows last year alongside Gabby Dabrowski. And golfer Daniel Hillier has withdrawn from the European Masters in Switzerland with an undisclosed injury. He finished in a tie for second at the British Masters last week. I'm Andrew Alderson, and that's Newstalk ZB News and Sport, 9:05.
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7: 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Looking to the southern, still moderate from Ellerslie through to Market Road. That is starting to ease though. Slight delays heading through Spaghetti Junction, that is also easing. Over to the northern, light to moderate city bound from Constellation through to Tristram. Nothing major along the north or southwestern motorways, but any updates, 0800 jammed. 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
1: News Talk ZB Weather Watch 24/7. Monaco, northwest 10 knots, rising to 20 this morning, then changing to southwest 10 late afternoon. Waitemata, northwest 15, rising to 20 knots, changing to southwest 10 early evening. Hauraki Gulf, Bremen to Cape Colville, northwest 15, rising to 20, gusting 30 knots this morning, then to southwest 15 early evening. High tide in Auckland 12:30 this afternoon, Orihunga 3:30 this afternoon. Auckland today, cloudy periods, showers late morning, briefly heavy, before clearing this evening. Tomorrow fine, looking ahead to Sunday fine again, becoming cloudy though in the morning. 18 is the high today, currently we're sitting on 16. 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

0: It's 9:07. Welcome to Friday, the 4th of September. Looking ahead to the weekend. Kerry Woodham with you through until midday. You can join me anytime you like, 0800 80 10 80. You can text me, 9292 ZBZB. And if you want to drop me a line, Kerry at newstalkzb.co.nz. Now, a cross-party committee of MPs has recommended the government water down its move-on orders, concerned that the penalties and punishments were disproportionate to the offences of rough sleeping and begging. Under the proposed legislation, police had the ability to move people engaging in specific behaviours, including rough sleeping and begging, away from the area for 24 hours. Breaching the rules risked a $2,000 fine or up to 3 months' imprisonment. But after more than 7,000 New Zealanders made submissions, with more than 98% of those submissions opposing the bill as it stood, changes have been made. Those opposed included the Police Association, City Missions, faith groups, ordinary everyday New Zealanders who took the time to submit, and Retail NZ, which seems an odd one. Chairperson of the Justice Select Committee, Tom Rutherford, told the Mike Hosking Breakfast he's happy with where the move-on orders have landed.
1: I think we've made some really pragmatic changes, increasing the age from 14 to 18 years old, including things like freedom camping not being captured, stronger protections around providing personal details, requiring the police to report on it, and a statutory review in 3 years' time, and reducing that fine from 2,000 to 1,000. Yeah. I think we've really hit the money here.
0: And also reducing the age at which the orders could apply from 18 to 14. I mean, from 14 to 18, sorry. So there were real concerns that young people would be criminalised by these orders. Young people who had nowhere else to go, the most vulnerable. It's interesting that Retail NZ was opposed to the bill as it stood. I totally get the Police Association and the City Missions, but the move-on orders were in part designed to protect retailers from dealing with aggressive and offensive behaviour. We'll be speaking to the CEO of Retail NZ, Carolyn Young, a bit later. But are the amendments fair in your mind? I had a few concerns about them, like aggressive, offensive behaviour. Absolutely. Get rid of it. But I would have thought that there were sufficient laws to do that anyway. The move-on orders just mean moving the problem from one place to another. If people have nowhere to go, if people have mental health issues, if people are there because they're young, home is not safe, they can't find anywhere to be, then how is the move-on order going to actually solve those issues? It'll just be a not-so-merry-go-round of people landing in one place, being moved on and landing in another. I have absolutely no doubt that not just the police, but all of the social agencies who are set up to deal with the problem of people who live outside of the community for whatever reason. I have absolutely no doubt that the move-on orders were meant with the best possible intentions of trying to make the streets safer, of not having people abusing parents and children who are walking down the street minding their own business. Yeah, Tom and your Linda's coming off the cruise ship and just experiencing a nice bit of New Zealand to be met with near-naked men brawling in a drunken stupor in the middle of Queen Street. It's not great. It's absolutely not ideal. You can't allow it to happen, and it was let go for a very, very long time. But coming on with move-on orders doesn't seem to me to be a realistic way of solving the actual issue. People are homeless for many, many reasons. It's not

0: simply because they don't have a home and they're complex and it's tricky. Were the move on orders ever designed to get to the root of those problems? I'm not entirely sure they were. So I'd like to get your opinion on this. If they've been watered down, are they going to be strong enough to deal with the sort of behaviour that does put people off going to the high street and others from going into work? Nobody wants to start their day hosing down human waste from the doorway of their shop. But it's complex. It's way more complex than just telling people to go and get a job, go home, get off the street, behave yourself. Way more complex. And the move-on orders never look likely to solve that. 0800 80 10 80 is the number to call. News Talk ZB 913. Kerry Woodham.
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14: Christopher Luxon standing in Palau yesterday and he says, you know, I'm backing the Waratahs. 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That's what he did. Why is that a story for the New Zealand media unless there's an agenda? A?
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0: News Talk ZB, it's 9:16. Very good morning to you, Pauline.
15: Good morning. Just briefly, there's one aspect I don't understand about the move-on order. If they're threatening to fine a person $1,000 for not moving on, to my mind, if that person had $1,000, they would probably be renting. So I don't. The only reason I can think of that they might be wanting to fine someone for refusing to move on is so that legally the process starts of the paperwork and going through the courts, and then they have the right to imprison that person if they haven't paid the fine. But other than that, where would they get the money?
0: Wow, it'll be a long day being.

0: and getting $1,000 in this day and age, that's for sure.
1: Well, it simply doesn't make sense. So I think there's an ulterior motive to actually threatening to fine them, and I don't know what it is. But what a sad situation the whole thing is.
0: Well, it is. It really is. And I've seen, you know, some really unpleasant behaviour in the street.
1: Yes.
0: But it's not normal. These are not well people. Normal, well-adjusted, happy people don't behave like that.
1: Has this been going on for a while?
0: I think it has, but it was more visible once COVID happened and the Labor government got everybody off the streets and into inner city motels and hotels that weren't being used during COVID. And then they have simply stayed there. And so it's all isolated in one spot in different cities and towns.
1: So if during COVID the authorities managed to get the people into unused motels and accommodation, could they not do that again in a temporary manner?
0: There isn't the accommodation available now that the borders are open and people are coming in again, needing accommodation. You know, in Rotorua, you had a concentration of people with antisocial behaviour and mental health issues that caused huge issues there. And it's the same with inner city Auckland. It was the same with inner city Wellington. And despite what Tamitha Paul might say about the police being thugs and bully boys using the homeless for kicking practice, they don't. I mean, the police association were really concerned that these aren't criminals but unwell people. That's why they opposed the move on orders.
1: So Auckland, Wellington, Rotorua, has the issue been cleared up in those areas?
0: No.
1: I see.
0: No,
1: it
0: hasn't.
1: Thank you for your time.
0: No, that's okay. But also, if you talk to the shopkeepers in that area, like there's a lovely hairdresser who lives just down the, or who operates just out opposite Sky City. His business has been almost ruined because of the motels, hotels, temporary accommodation, emergency accommodation, where there is a concentration of people with issues. And you know, they've caused endless problems for shopkeepers and retailers in that area. An unfair proportion of social issues that they have to deal with. But you would think too that given that there is a catchment area of where people gather, of where people with issues are living, congregating, sleeping rough, that the social services would be able to get to them. They're not hiding, they're out there in plain sight. But they're not going to solve it, I suppose, with one quick visit, sitting down next to them on the pavement and having a good old half-hour kōrero. It's going to take a bit more than that. I understand that and accept that, but you know, it's not like this is a problem that's hiding, that needs to be rooted out and sorted. They're there. Their issues are obvious. Let's try and work it out. News Talk ZB, just coming up to 9:21.
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6: Pinnacle Life has been supporting the show for a few years now, and one of the things I like about them is that they keep life insurance simple and easy to understand. 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
5: Kerry Woodham.
6: A very good morning to you, Carmel.
7: Kia ora, Kerry. How are you?
6: I'm well, thank you. Now, you've got an insight into the issue of the rough sleepers, Helen tells me.
7: Yes, I coordinate Te Kōrero Timatanga Hou, which is a therapeutic court that was set up 16 years ago to deal with the issues with the homeless repeatedly appearing in court on low level, usually sort of disorderly behaviour type offences.
6: That's right. And I've read about the court, yes.
7: Yes, and I've spoken to you before.
6: Yes.
7: I'm very disappointed that this was the best the Select Committee could come back with. The point of the move-on orders is that, firstly, they're not solving a problem. They're simply displacing it and trying to make it invisible. Secondly, the move-on orders and the punishment for the offences is going to have zero effect on these behaviours. Look, no one questions that if behaviours are poor enough and disturbing enough, they should be dealt with by the police. But we already have existing law under the Summary Offences Act, for example, and numerous offences that the police can respond to and charge people under. What the move-on orders do is go a step further and criminalise homelessness itself. So rough sleeping and begging on street corners. Now, to my mind, that's an indication of a very, very unjust and unfair society. The people that present to me for assessment to come into our court almost invariably have extremely poor mental health.
6: Yeah.
7: Now, that mental health could be the reason why they're on the street or could have emanated as a result of being homeless, because I challenge anybody to spend more than a few days on the street with no resources and maintain good mental health. Secondly, we have a really, really, really bad problem with methamphetamine, particularly in the inner city. It is everywhere. It is cheap. It is available. And if people are struggling with addictions, their benefit money will go on that.

0: need access to clinicians, making sure they're taking medications prescribed, looking after their physical health. And can I just say, I have seen in the past couple of years some examples of physical health. People with fungal, a guy with a fungal infection on his feet, so deep, so badly infected, he could barely walk. He couldn't put on shoes. He could barely walk. People whose fingers are going black because they've got a ring on, which is too small, but they haven't got the wherewithal or the resources to go and get that ring cut up. So the finger is turning gangrenous.
1: Sure. So we know the problems, but you say that the move-on orders aren't going to work. Given that the court has been in existence for 16 years and it has extremely worthy ideals, aims and objectives, is the court working?
0: The court is working. So it doesn't
1: seem to be making a dent.
0: Well, it makes a dent for the people who come through our court, Kerry. So our court has indicated when it's been evaluated, a reduction in arrest rates, nights in prison and presentations to accident and emergency of about 66 through to over 70%.
1: Okay.
0: That's significant. So if people come into our program and are properly supported and properly directed to the supports they need and given the encouragement, the structure, the resources to actually get their lives back into some sort of semblance of stability, the outcomes are excellent.
1: Thank you so much, Carmel. I hope we talk again. News Talk ZB, it is 9:29.
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3: Rush into BP for double points on fuel and shop. Now, starting off along the southern, we've just got light to moderate flows. Approaching Newmarket, the northwestern, more light to moderate delays as you approach Newton Road there. Nothing major along the northern this morning. The southwestern looks to be free flowing. Nothing major along George Bolt, heading towards the airport as well. 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I'm Joe Wickens for Time Saver Traffic.
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9: With Your Ride, New Zealand's number one taxi app, download Your Ride today. Chris Luxon isn't putting a date on when the India-New Zealand Free Trade Agreement is likely to come into force, despite an Indian government official suggesting it might take effect next month. ACT is planning to campaign on scrapping Māori and Pacific med school places. It's being seen by one med school dean as pure electioneering. The Waitangi Tribunal has found inequities are festering in a fragmented disability system. Its latest report highlighting many treaty breaches by the Crown relating to poor engagement with Māori, racism and information.

0: shortages. A scam targeting car parks with fake QR codes, first noticed in Christchurch earlier this year, asking for parking times and licence plates before then requesting credit card information, has now hit Wellington. Gloria Steinem, who became a leader of the women's liberation movement, has died at home in New York at the age of 92. Gregor Paul on the powerful change that gives All Blacks muscle to punch through the Springboks. You can read his full column at nzherald.co.nz. Back to Kerry Woodham.
1: As we've been discussing, the Justice Select Committee has recommended weakening the government's Move On Orders Bill, including stripping up powers to target teenagers. The changes have sparked another coalition rift, with New Zealand First refusing to back the recommendation to exempt 14 to 16-year-olds. The committee received close to 8,000 submissions from all the usual suspects, but also from Retail NZ, who opposed the bill as it stood, which surprised me. Retail NZ CEO Carolyn Young joins me now. Very, very good morning to you.
2: Morena, Kerry.
1: Why did you oppose it? These move-on orders were designed to protect the poor shopkeepers and retailers who turn up to work every morning and have to deal with the rubbish left behind.
2: Yeah, look, it's not a straight black and white situation. What we recognise is that from time to time you do see disorderly and disruptive behaviour in our city precincts and in the retail areas, and we do want to be able to have the police have powers to be able to address that. So our focus is on the behaviour. So if there's disorderly or disruptive behaviour, absolutely, we need to be able to nip that in the bud and have a breaker to be able to move that situation away from where the problem is. But what we don't support is actually focusing on homelessness, rough sleepers, beggars, being able to do it with, you know, young children who, you know, under 18s, that, as we know, if they are sleeping rough, they are looking for somewhere safe to sleep, and they're only on the street because that's where they think the safest place for them to be is, and they don't have anywhere else to go. We don't want the public thinking that retailers want to target the most vulnerable people of New Zealand. We want to be really clear that if there is disruptive and disorderly behaviour, let's address that. And it doesn't matter if the person's in a suit, if it's at 8 o'clock in the morning or 8 o'clock at night, it should be about the behaviour, not about whether someone has a home or not.
1: That's true, but where does the sleeping rough lie? Because they shelter in doorways, so you've got a lovely young thing, a young retailer, young store manager coming in to open up. They've got to step over the person who's lying in the doorway. There's usually detritus around them, hopefully not of the human waste kind. How do you expect them to deal with that?
2: What we do see in the cities is that most of the cities these days, especially in Auckland, Wellington and Christchurch, they go through the city early and they just make sure that they connect in with the people that have been sleeping rough and get them to get up for the day and to go to somewhere else. So most of the time now you'll find that people that do sleep rough are not actually in the doorways of occupied premises at 8 o'clock in the morning. By 7 o'clock, they're normally gone. So, it's a really tricky situation, yeah, right? Because nobody wants to be homeless, and we don't want people to be homeless, but we also want our cities to be beautiful and to be able to be a window of, you know, greatness that New Zealand, you know, once was and we'd like it still to be. So, yeah, and we do appreciate that Auckland is the gateway to the city and that majority of tourists come in via Auckland, and we want Auckland to look beautiful, but it's not a situation that's only happening in Auckland. It's happening, you know, definitely in Wellington and in Christchurch to increasing degrees. And so we want to really say, well, the government need to work out what to do in the social housing space and education to make sure that young people are in education, they've got the right support around them, people can get tools and those sorts of things to be active members of society. What we don't want to do is focus on moving people on that aren't causing any problems. A lot of the time, we know, I've spoken to lots of retailers who have issues in front of their store, and they tell me that these aren't people that are sleeping rough, they are people that have supported living arrangements and they come out out during the day and they deal drugs in front of their house, in their store. They upset people going past. They are aggressive and those sorts of things. Now, you know, those things we do want addressed, but they aren't. They don't necessarily come from rough sleepers. They may look like they sleep rough, but actually the majority of retailers are telling me that they actually have somewhere to sleep and they come out in the morning.
1: See, in the olden days, and I'm thinking back to like 2000, so 25 years ago, you know.
2: It's not that long ago, but we'll call it olden days.
1: Well, it was kind of a different time because, I mean, I'm just reading an email here from Natalie who talks about walking along Jervois and Ponsonby Road and the beggars there are intimidating and yelling at people and urinating or defecating. But in the olden days, you did have people who were living, who were outpatients from when they closed the mental institutions. And they were part of the community. They were not aggressive because they, I assume, felt that they were part of a community. They, you know, I'm sure anybody who lived in Ponsonby around that time can remember the ladies like Maggie, and there was another lady that used to come around and you'd buy them a cup of coffee or give them some cigarettes or whatever it was. And they were part of the community. They were not outliers, but these are a different breed of people.
2: I think there's a couple of things. One is that there is a much more prevalence of drugs that we're seeing in our cities, and we know that a number of people have addictions and health conditions as a result of that, shall we call it. And so those factors involved, and if you're sleeping out on the street, you know, you wouldn't be getting a lot of sleep. You're probably, if someone's going to offer you something to take your mind off what's actually happening, that may well be the case. And so I think you're right, we are seeing people that whose behaviour may not be the same as what we've seen in the past, but actually often the case is that they can't help what's actually happening to them and they need a help up rather than being pushed further down. And so I think there's just a real fine balance around how we find solutions to support people with the tools that they need, and that, you know, when someone needs health support, that they get health support. And if someone needs a house, that we have somewhere that they can go to that's safe.
1: I'm getting many texts, really, Carolyn, saying that it sounds like you're acting on behalf of the homeless, not on behalf of the retailers.
2: No, because the retailers, we're more concerned about the behaviour. So if someone is disruptive and disorderly in a retail precinct, yes, we do want to be able to address that. But we don't want people just to focus on someone that's a rough sleeper or someone that's begging, because that is not always a behaviour that is disruptive. That's focusing on a type of person rather than the behaviour. The behaviour should be the thing that we're legislating about.
1: Is it getting better in the streets since there has been a focus on people's antisocial behaviour?
2: I think it's mixed. I think it's mixed.
1: That pause sounded like a no.
2: Yeah, well, in some areas we have seen improvements, and there is some, if we want to say, sort of tidying up of some areas, but ultimately people have been moved on to other spaces. I know, for example, in Wellington that certainly happened in some areas, and there's, you know, more challenges in Newtown than what there have ever been in the past, and there's still issues in Courtney Place, and there's some issues in some other areas. And in Auckland, as if you're up early when you're in Auckland, if you live in the CBD and you go out walking first thing in the morning, you'll see people getting up from where they're sleeping in the night and that sort of thing. And I think we have a wide range of crime that's happening now in our cities. And I think it gets mixed up as to whether someone's just incurring a crime. Are they offending? Are they addicted to something? Do they have a mental illness? You know, what is the issues are? And there's a lot of things that where there's multiple things happening. And so I think it's a very complex space to try and solve with one blunt instrument. We're not going to solve the issues that someone that doesn't have a home and someone that's begging have got by moving them for 20 hours or 10 hours to a kilometre down the road, because they've still got the same issues. You're still going to see the same behaviours. So if you think from a Retail New Zealand perspective, if there's a rough sleeper in Queen Street and they move to Parnell, you've still got a rough sleeper. Yeah. And if that behaviour is something that we don't like, then that's going to happen in front of another retailer. And if then they get moved to Newmarket, same thing's going to happen to another retailer, and so on and so forth. So it doesn't solve the problem. Occasionally it'll help break a cycle that's happening in front of a store. And so we do need some tool to be able to help that to happen in those

0: situations. But we have to acknowledge here that this is not solving an issue that we have in our society.
1: I thank you very much for your time, Carolyn Young, CEO Retail NZ. Should say that we had the Retail NZ Awards last night, which showed the retail community to be in very good heart. The numbers from last year had grown, doubled. Those who'd attended, those who'd entered, those who'd been supported by public vote. There was great energy in the room. So there is good heart among the retail community, that's for sure. News Talk ZB, it is 16 to 10.
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1: 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Matt, good morning to you.
15: Good morning, Kerry. I liked what Carmela said before the last news, you know, her compassion, I think. You know, why beat down on these people with $1,000? You know, fine. Yet, you know, the intention of the legislation is just to move them on, and it's definitely for the retail businesses and the commercial areas. So I agree with that. And you know, I think you had said it, that the intention is not, you know, the social agency of dealing with the issue, which is, you know, for the Ministry of Social Development wins. Well, and the NGOs that work in this area, that's their thing to deal with the issue of homelessness, so not this legislation. You know, if you're going to give them a fine, say $500 or $1,000, you know, if it was me, I would say, well, we'll waive the fine if you go to a consultation, you know, go to a meeting with WINS. You know, we'll help you get sorted. So, yeah, we'll waive the fine if you do that. I don't know if you can do that as human rights, but that's what I would do.
1: Well, Steve Brawny has wrote an excellent piece after spending a day at Carmel's homelessness court. And I agree, like, it is a very good idea to have a court set up to deal with people who

0: are not criminals at all, you know, in another era that have been behind walls in a gardened, you know, psychiatric institution. But they're not. And the world's a difficult enough place to cope with if you've got all your marbles, far less if you've got a couple that are askew. But
1: yeah,
0: I agree totally that if they can keep people out of A&E, if they can keep people out of jail, out of real court, that's fantastic. But ultimately, as Steve points out, they can work with these individuals time and time and time again and engage every kind of social agent to work with them. But the issues are sometimes bigger than all of that. And so they're in the street.
1: Yes. Carolyn from Retail New Zealand, yeah. I was a little bit disappointed. I would have liked to have known, or you could have I thought, why did Retail New Zealand oppose the legislation as is?
0: I did. That was the question.
1: What did she say? All she said is, oh, yeah, we need some tools.
0: No.
1: She said, we don't like the behaviour. It's not homelessness. We just don't want this behaviour. But she offered no solution that Retail New Zealand would suggest.
0: Well, I said, why did you oppose it? And she said, because it was basically criminalising people whose behaviour isn't bad. What they want to see is more policing of bad behaviour, whether it's by people in suits or people in smelly old rags.
1: Yeah, what did she mean by policing? You know, they've opposed the legislation, but you know, what policing specifically do they want? They don't want the move on order,
0: They want the existing laws to be used better for offensive and aggressive behaviour.
1: Yeah, the existing laws must be gappy if they want this new legislation. It'd be interesting to know why the police opposed it.
0: Well, the police association, we've spoken to them before too about it. They are opposed to it because they said a lot of the people that they're dealing with, you know, the police are always the last resort. Like a lot of the call outs they do are for mental health crises, and they're not the people to respond to that. But because nobody else will or can, the police are left to pick it up. And it's the same with the vagrants in the street. A lot of them have mental health issues or addiction issues. The police aren't there to deal with that.
1: No, of course. And by observation and anecdote is that a lot of these people in this situation, which is, you know, I wouldn't say it's by choice, but they reject help. Mm. You know, a lot of them, they reject the help they're offered. So, but maybe that help could be more strongly wrapped around. You can't really force people to engage with social agencies, but you know, $1,000 fine is just ridiculous. Just beat them further down, you know.
0: It is. Nobody saw the point of that. I agree. Thank you, Matt. News Talk ZB. It's 8 to 10.
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2: News Talk ZB, please correct me if I'm wrong, says somebody, a texter. My understanding is unless you have a physical address, you cannot open a bank account. You need a bank account into which a benefit can be paid. No account, no benefit. So how does one pay a fine? Or indeed receive a benefit? I do not know. I'll see if I can find out because we're coming up to the news. I'd also love to hear from retailers, like having presented the retail awards last night. Now, there's some lovely awards and the quantity surveyors that I did last week. They know how to do awards. Why is it that the media is so hopeless at doing awards? We're terrible. Media and ad people. Shockers. You know, you've got lovely people who know how to have a good time, respect the winners, celebrate in the best possible way. We're just wah, wah, wah the whole way through. Like, whole room of us is just not good. Whole room of other people is fantastic. And it seemed a very good heart. Like, lots of young, bright, energetic, amazing humans who are using technology as well as bricks and mortar to create really good, you know, consumer experiences. Shopping trips, as we used to call them. I'd love to hear from the retailers, perhaps in the next half hour, to hear how you're doing and what the vibe is. Because it feels really good. Well, it felt really good. But then I suppose it would. You've only got the award winners who are there and their supporters. But, you know, we doubled the audience from last year, then doubled the number of people who were entering their stores. So that shows a bit of confidence, doesn't it? Anyway, speaking of, you know, happy things, Bruno Mars has officially equaled Eden Park's record number of concerts after announcing a third Auckland date. The announcement of the March 16 gig comes just 24 hours after Bruno revealed a second show, with promoters citing overwhelming fan demand. Only British band Coldplay has played that many concerts at the historic venue. Fantastic. Love a bit of Bruno. I'd love to be able to dance like Bruno. It's just brilliant. Bit of a lukewarm response around the traps here. But the grandkids and I are dead keen. We'll be boning up on Bruno's moves. Well done. The people in Christchurch are a bit grumpy. They think they should have had a concert. But Eden Park's got double the capacity. You know, for Bruno Mars, that'd be like a supper club event down in Christchurch. Anyway, Bruno Mars and 24 Karat Magic will take us through to 10.

0: 2 p.m. call out, we're on your way. Heading back to the office? We're on your way there too. Commute to site? Yep, you guessed it. We're on your way. 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
5: 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Mike Hosking, Ryan Bridge, Marcus Lush, Jason Pine. All the names you can trust. 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
6: It's 10 o'clock. I'm Malcolm Jordan. Chris Luxon isn't putting a date on when the India-New Zealand Free Trade Agreement is likely to come into force. An Indian government official has suggested it might take effect on a mutually agreed date next month. But while the deal was agreed to in December and signed in April, it still needs final parliamentary approval to take effect. News Talk ZB has pressed the Prime Minister to confirm whether the reports are right.
7: We're moving as quickly as we can to get that into force.
8: Is that next month?
7: It's coming soon. The legislative schedule, we're just cranking it through before we break and lift the house.
6: A wave of asbestos recalls is prompting the government to tighten safety rules around children's toys and craft products containing sand. Commerce Minister Cameron Brewer is proposing mandatory pre-sale testing whether the sand is loose or sealed. There have been 23 recalls affecting around 46,000 products in the past year. Dozens of schools and ECE centres had to close, with the Ministry of Education receiving $1.6 million in clean-up requests. Brewer's also asked officials to look at broader product safety regulation. Deloitte is standing by its use of AI in a costly review of Wellington City Council. The consultancy firm was paid more than $430,000 to assess spending and efficiencies, filing the report late last year. Mayor Andrew Little believes the city should get a discount for the report. Tobias McIntosh reports.
9: Andrew Little says errors were made due to Deloitte using old data and writing large chunks with AI. Therefore, parts of the report were a massive waste of time. But Deloitte says it uses AI to support and speed up its process rather than replacing human analysis and judgment. It says all work is subject to quality reviews and a subsequent meeting is currently being scheduled with the mayor.
6: Whanganui District Council has paid scammers more than $300,000 after falling for an altered invoice. In January 2023, the council identified an international payment made the previous December had been sent to a fraudulent bank account. It says scammers gained access to the company's emails, intercepted an invoice, and changed the account details to their own, rather than the intended German-based company. NetSafe says it's not great for ratepayers, but shows anybody can fall victim. The Greens are concerned at potential freedom of expression issues over a union dispute. Public Service Commissioner Sir Brian Roach is standing by his directive. Postcards saying change the government made by the Public Service Association should not be displayed in government departments. He says they're clearly election ads. Green MP Francisco Hernandez says the directive makes sense for public-facing spaces, but says workers should be allowed some leeway at their desks.
10: We're concerned that the directives have the potential to override a person's individual freedom of expression.
6: The Greens and Labor have committed to providing more nurses to Auckland's North Shore Hospital ED if elected in November. The pledge was one of three asked of politicians at a Vote Health Hui in Northcote last night, which National and ACT didn't attend. North Shore Hospital ED overcrowding recently saw staff declare a state of emergency. Labor and the Greens also committed to guaranteeing nursing graduates employment and a fully funded, well-staffed health system.
0: To Newstalk ZB Sport, unseeded Karen Khachanov has secured an upset second round win at the US Tennis Open. He's beaten third seed Felix Auger-Aliassime in four sets after dropping the opener via a tiebreak. The latter suggests that he started dealing with dizziness during the second set. Khachanov says he addressed the challenge in front of him.
8: I wish him, let's say, feel better, speedy recovery. If he's injured, I don't know. What I can say from my side, I try to give my best performance, fighting, and I'm super happy to get this win.
0: Fifth seed Flavio Cabolis threw in four sets, while ninth seed Taylor Fritz conceded a total of two games. In the women's draw, past winners Iga Swiatek and Naomi Osaka have advanced, as has last year's finalist Amanda Anisimova. Tennis coverage with Eye Institute. Discover a world free of glasses and contacts. Australian netballer Sarah Clough has avoided conviction after being charged with assault in July. She booted a security guard in the back after getting refused entry at a Sydney pub for being too boozed. The 31-year-old made her getaway to a nearby hotel where she was subsequently nicked. Weeks afterwards, she attended the Commonwealth Games. Asafa Amoah will make his first test start in nearly 2 years and sixth overall for the All Blacks in Sunday morning's third test against the Springboks. Coach Dave Rennie's plumped for him at hooker in Soweto with Simisoni Tokiaho to deputise from the bench. The line-out operated shakily at 83% last week, including losing late ball when Amoah was throwing. But Rennie says the Hurricanes ready.
10: We've made a couple of shifts from a line-out point of view. I won't divulge too much that we think will make the task a lot easier for him. So as we know, with a line-out, it's got a lot more to do than just the hooker. And yeah, we expect to be better there this week.
0: And local cyclist Henrik Maas has extended his overall lead to 1 minute and 45 seconds after the 166k stage 12 on the Tour of Spain. Nine legs remain. I'm Andrew Alderson, and that's Newstalk ZB News and Sport to 5 past 10.
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11: 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Now looking further afield to Bombay along Great South Road, we've got reports of a crash between Ridge Road and Beaver Road West. If you can update us there, the number is 0800 jammed. Otherwise, the southern free flowing, nothing major along the southwestern this morning. The northwestern and northern motorways are both free flowing as well. 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
6: Newstalk ZB Weather Watch 24/7. The marine for the Manukau Harbour, northwesterly of 10 knots. That'll rise to 20 this morning and then changing southwest 10 late afternoon. Waitemata, northwest 15, rising to 20 this afternoon, changing to southwest of 10 early evening. Hauraki Gulf and Bremhead to Cape Colville, northwest 15, rising to 20, gusting 30 this morning and then changing southwest 15 early evening. The next high tide for Auckland is 12:25 this afternoon at lunchtime, and for Onehunga, it's 3:30 this afternoon. Showers developing late morning over Auckland, briefly heavy before clearing this evening. A nor'wester turning sou'wester this evening. We're chasing 18 back to 11 tonight. Tomorrow's fine. Right now, it's 17 degrees.
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12: Kerry, Bruno Mars is a breath of fresh air. He's bringing back the grooves of the 70s where real musicians played. And the chords he's using are reminiscent of the greats like Stevie Wonder, etc. Fantastic entertainer and musician, says Neil. Couldn't agree more, Neil, except I'm not as knowledgeable as you, but what you said. Totally agree with you. Morning, Kerry. Yay! Who wouldn't be excited about Bruno Mars and his hooligans coming to Auckland? Oh, that's right, Heather. I know! Where's your feel good? He's fun. He's feel good. He doesn't throw televisions out of windows. He doesn't have issues around small children like some artists. looking at you, Helen, who loves Michael Jackson. My daughter's tried to convince me to go to Bruno Mars, Kerry, says Mars. I could not think of anything worse. It'd be different if it was AC/DC or Metallica or Fleetwood Mac. I feel I failed as a parent. Mars, you did. Go with it.

0: If you can get tickets to the third concert now and take your daughters and have a dad and daughter weekend, the likes of which they will remember forever, and so will you. You'll have fun. You'll find yourself, if you watch some of the videos, try to mimic some of the moves, because, man, they know how to dance. He's so cool. You will have a great time. And just as you introduce them to music and open their minds, they can introduce you to the joy and fun and fabulousness of Bruno Mars. Go on, Mars. You know you want to. Right, we have been talking, not Bruno Mars, but we were a bit before the news because of the third concert at Eden Park. But we have been talking the issues with antisocial behaviour, mental health in the community, and as a result of that, homelessness and move-on orders. I think quite rightly, people are drawing a distinction between antisocial behaviour, offensive behaviour, aggressive behaviour, and the homeless. Just because you're homeless doesn't make you a bad person who wants to do harm to others. A lot of the people that you'll encounter are sad, not bad. But when you're being shrieked at foul language by some erratic, half-dressed individual in the middle of the day, when you have the kids with you, you're going to understandably be aggrieved. You're going to think, this is not right. This is not as it should be. This person should not be here. What are they going to do next? If they're methed out, how the hell do I know how they're going to react if I tell them to bugger off? So there is a big distinction between people who have nowhere to go and people who are mentally ill, people who are addicts, people who want help and are willing to do almost anything to get it, and people who simply refuse to be helped. The move-on orders, really, right from the start, I was like, I just don't think they're going to help. Mark Mitchell was adamant that by having laws, you would then be able to use those laws to get the leverage you needed to make the social agencies that are set up to deal with these people deal with them. So they've been watered down a bit to try and draw that distinction between homelessness and bad behaviour. And seriously, like, honestly, if you talk to any of those people who want to have a conversation and who are able to communicate in ways you can understand, you'll find that when you've met one homeless person, you've met one homeless person. There's so many different reasons for people being there. There is no excuse for bad behaviour. I'm not going to be an apologist for that in any way, shape or form. But I've also met some really lovely people who were on the streets or in the parks for their own reasons. Two of them didn't want it, a roof over their heads. The others did. Two of them didn't. And if you talk, and in fact, we've had people who have phoned in who have said that they have gone from being homeless to into housing, and they struggled. They had to have all the doors open because the thought of being trapped after living in the outdoors was really stifling. So the move-on orders, no. We're just going to need the social agencies to be empowered to act and to have solutions available to offer people who want help and places to send people that aren't necessarily prison, but somewhere where they can go, even if they don't want to, because if they can't behave themselves, then they shouldn't be in the community. Mike, good morning to you.
1: Yeah, good morning, Kerry. I spent quite a time on the streets in Auckland, maybe 5 years, and I learned an awful lot from the guys. I put together a website one day just for my own information with all the sleepers. There's about 560 of them that I spoke with or was in contact with. The general problem was is that they'd got two main, about 80% of the street had either mental health or drug issues, and the drug issues were sometimes caused by the mental health and sometimes it was caused by abuse. And the problem they had is that they they sort of like the environment. I get taken off the street and

0: into a nice flat somewhere in Point Shev. So I disappeared for a week and then I'd come back on the streets. So I'd say, where are you back? And he said, oh, it was so boring. No mates, didn't have Sky TV, didn't have anyone to talk to, blah, blah, blah. And one of the guys told me, it was quite serious, he said, what we need is a small room, like a student accommodation. We need some way of heating our food and some way of keeping clean. And he said, we want a strong Maori woman to keep us in line. I thought was quite intriguing.
1: One of the aunties coming in. And, yeah.
0: Actually, right. And he said, I want an auntie. They want someone to come in and say, don't you do that. Clean your bloody room. Don't do this here. Don't do that there. Because they sort of get lost. And they've lost that sort of family environment. And
1: yeah. Or never had it in the first place.
0: Oh, they had some terrible. I used to have to stop them and take photos. I did a website, which I don't put online if you want to or don't.
1: But, yeah, well, give me the name of the website so people can have a look.
0: Oh, it's just Mike Wheelton Photography.
1: Okay, and that's wheel as in wheels on the car?
0: Yeah, we're Wheelton.
1: Yeah.
0: And I put them in categories because I used to have a Facebook page, and when I put them on Facebook, the guys used to threaten me because the haters would come on and say, you're a bum, why don't you get a job, all that.
1: Right.
0: So I put them all on a website so the guys could go to the website, see their photos, which they were quite proud of, not if you're the sleepers, but the guys that have got, you see a lot of faces there. And, that was just how it was. And that's why I did it. But I spoke to a hell of a lot of guys, and when I stopped them for a photo, normally they were scruffy-looking people because they make better photos, guys with lots of facial hair, guys with tattoos, all that stuff. And the I've lost my thread a wee bit. But once I stopped them on the street and asked for the photo, I had to continue. I couldn't say, can I have your photo, and then what's that about? I had to explain it to them. I had a business card. Yeah. I told them they ring that number, they'll get me. So it's all open, above board. If they wanted some koha, I'd give them a few bucks, in exchange for the photo. So it was quite a fascinating time. I've sort of lost my thread a wee bit, but it was really interesting. Oh, sorry, once I got to speak to them, once I stopped them and said, can I have your photo, we had to have a conversation.
1: Yeah.
0: I couldn't back out at that stage. I went to, what do you want, why? And I'd talk to them, and then as I got talking, they'd tell me their story. And some of the stories were absolutely horrific. They were... I put some words down, someone wants to read it, but they had a lot of family abuse. One guy, he said he was 12 or 13, and he got sick of being interfered with by his whānau, both males and females, and he said he just walked out the door, and he's still walking. And he said that if anyone touches me, I'll kill them.
1: You can understand that. Well, it's interesting, because last hour, about 9:30, Terry sent a text saying, why don't the councils provide a hall in areas for the homeless to go to with a mattress each night and have a security person, like the auntie, keeping order? There are plenty of halls empty every night. Most have microwaves and toilets.
0: Yeah, but the problem is they're not allowed to use drugs.
1: Yeah.
0: And so they've got to be clean. And you've got this thing where I said, talk to the guys. I say, look, they'd be found on the Queen Street by, TV station, and there'd be lots of interviews and all that stuff. And then they'd try and get him a job. And it was all fine until he had to do the drug test. And he said he can't live. The guys would say predominantly they can't live without the drugs because they've got this, their head hurts too much. And so they need the drugs to get out of it every 3 to 5 days. And so there was a clash between the Salvation Army, who wanted to keep them clean, and they wouldn't qualify, so they just basically went back to the streets.
1: Well, the photos are amazing, Mike. They're well worth a look. Mike Wheelton, photographer. MikeWheeltonPhotography.co.nz. There's some lovely ones there. Some really lovely studies of human nature. 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
9: News Talk ZB, Shivana, how are you?
10: Good. Very good, Kerry. Good morning.
9: Good morning, good morning. Now, for those who don't know, Shivana's a fabulous florist who's been trying to wait out COVID and the CRL. And is there light at the end of the tunnel?
10: I don't know. I really don't know. I'm hoping. I'm positive vibes here, Kerry. I am trying to think. Yes. But in regards to the move on orders, I am going to say a big shout out to Auckland City Council. They are doing a stellar job looking after the small retail businesses. They are looking after the people out there. They are being more. They are just everywhere, and we appreciate them being there. Yeah, finally, someone's taken action in Auckland City Council, and it's working. A big shout out to Heart of the City too. They are doing a great job. All of us businesses have got their number on our speed dials that we can call them as soon as we feel threatened. But your spokesperson for Retail NZ, which business did she go and approach to get the information she got? Come and see us. Yeah. We will enlighten her.
9: Because Carolyn, I wondered, there must have been a survey of members.
10: We got no survey.
9: Okay. Because that's
10: so
9: interesting.
10: Come and speak to us, because it does that does not reflect what we go through.
9: It's interesting because when I've met Shivana, I just want to tell the rest of you, I met Shivana when I was with my grandson. And we were in town for his birthday, but we had just met the loveliest man who was begging, but he gave Bart some money out of his cup to buy himself something for his birthday, and he was just the nicest, loveliest man.
10: Absolutely. He was a professional beggar, Kerry. He knew you'd come back again.
9: Well, did he?
10: Yes. I mean, he did everything that you would want him to do, and he knows he's got you hooked.

0: But there are a lot of nice people out here. I'm not saying they're all bad, but the ones that we get to see over and over again, they are disruptive. For anyone that comes to visit the city, you had a great experience.
1: I did.
0: But there are a lot that don't have those great experiences.
1: Well, I've also had the bad experiences too, but I refuse to lump them all in as all of a type.
0: I agree with you. They are all very, very different. But in regards to the housing issues, Auckland City Mission has a number of houses that they do have. If anyone needs housing, they have got those numbers there and they can go straight away. So that's there available for them. Now, with the ones that don't want to be in housing because they feel scared or it's just not a place that they'd want to be, we have got so many parks in Auckland CBD. You know, put your heads together. Get them into these beautiful parks that we've got. Let them sleep under the stars. Make sure they've got bathrooms. Make sure they've got somewhere, a little wee box that they can do their cooking in or whatever it may be. And yes, they do have drug issues. So do we have to look at City Mission, Salvation Army, all of them rethinking how they can do better to help these people? Because we know that they've got those problems and you cannot turn them away because they've got these problems.
1: What is it that the council is doing that's so good, Shivana?
0: The councillors are coming around often. They are making sure the ones that are outside our businesses are not drinking. They still do drink, but they're just keeping all of those antisocial behaviours away or quieting them down a wee bit until they go again, then they'll come back again. But they're coming around more regular.
1: And are they like wardens or security guards?
0: Not security, wardens.
1: Yeah.
0: They are the wardens and they're just coming around more often and they never used to do that before.
1: That's good. Is it because of the City Rail Link, do you think, that they're hoping to sort of quiet the city down so people gain confidence?
0: Absolutely. They're going to have to do something there, Kerry.
1: Yeah.
0: The City Rail Link is going to be up and running. We're going to have a lot more people, fingers crossed, back into the CBD. And how does that look like for new visitors? They want this area to look as good as they can. And let's just hope they keep up that work, that they keep looking after the city. And these ones that are not well, that they're looking at solutions of what we can do. And no one's come up with a solution. They know they've got the problems.
1: Yeah.
0: But the solution is get them into these beautiful parks that we have. Get them into places that nobody can drug deal around them. When they got their benefits, they're all that money's taken away from them.
1: Mm.
0: And let's wrap around that support where there's security around them, that they're not aiding them, and they are going to have those problems. They are going to want all of that stuff, you know, for their body. But let's try to wean them off, or get the younger ones weaned off before they even start it, or don't let them get to that state where we have to wean them off.
1: Oh, Shivana, I wish you well. Roma Blooms, R-O-M-A, Roma Blooms in Victoria Street. If you're looking for a lovely florist, Shivana's been with us through the COVID years and immediately afterwards and the building of the CRL, and how she has survived is just sheer tenacity and grit and courage. It really is. So she is well worth supporting. News Talk ZB 1026.
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4: Morning, Kerry, says Simon. Great call. However, everyone I've listened to expects the CRL to be a transformational outcome for Auckland City. It's not going to happen. No one has the answer, but the first thing you do is make it vibrant and have things that draw people in for an enjoyable experience that they want to relive. Like I say, the rail system won't do that, says Simon. No, but Roma Blooms might. You might want to go and see Shivana and get your flowers while you're going to the Sky City Precinct to one of the restaurants, or you're going to the old Smith & Coe building for the Titanic experience, which I'm doing, or you just want to go into Unity Books, or you want to go into, you know, some of the amazing bricks and mortar retailers. Might want to go and get some cool sunglasses. Sherry in Falcon Lane has got the best sunglasses shop around. She's somehow survived the sunglass bar. You know, there's all sorts of really cool bricks and mortar places and great shops that I used to love going to that I haven't been to for ages because, well, A, because I'm not somebody who changes my sunglasses every 6 months because my frames are unfashionable, but if you do, that's fantastic. But when I need them, I'll go and see her. But I'd love to be able to sort of browse the, once I've finished work, wander down into Queen Street and have a look at some of my old favourite shops again. But I've been a bit wary of it because it hasn't been a pleasant environment. There's some really cool places to go, and even if you haven't got much money, you can take your lunch down and sit in some of the parks or have a look at the art gallery or, you know, really cool things to do in the inner city. And I think when people feel confident about going back there, it will be a vibrant place. Same with Wellington, same with Rotorua, you know. I think cities have a lot to offer. High streets have a lot to offer when people feel comfortable and confident about going there. Newstalk ZB, it is 10:31.
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5: Radio, music and podcasts, it's all free on iHeartRadio. Starting off along the southern, we've got a light to moderate build-up from Penrose heading towards Ellerslie eases as you approach Green Lane there. Over to the northern, moderate to heavy delays from Constellation heading through to Tristram. You've just got some light flows between Esmond and the Harbour Bridge. Nothing major along the northwestern or southwestern. 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That's time saver traffic.
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2: With Your Ride, New Zealand's number one taxi app, download Your Ride today. Chris Luxon isn't putting a date on when the India-New Zealand Free Trade Agreement is likely to come into force. An Indian government official has suggested it might take effect on a mutually agreed date next month. A wave of asbestos recalls is prompting the government to tighten safety rules around children's toys and craft products containing sand. Commerce Minister Cameron Brewer is proposing mandatory pre-sale testing, whether the sand is loose or sealed. Deloitte is standing by its use of AI in a costly review of Wellington City Council. The consultancy firm was paid more than $430,000 to assess spending and efficiencies, filing the report late last year. Whanganui District Council has paid scammers more than $300,000 after falling for an altered invoice. NetSafe says it's not great for ratepayers, but shows that anybody can fall victim. You can't police yourself. Expert flags Tauranga Council's dual role as campground owner and regulator as a conflict of interest. Read more at nzherald.co.nz. Back to Kerry Woodham.
3: Malcolm, thank you. 24 minutes to 11. Gary, good morning.
4: Good morning, Kerry. Just a little bit different spin on the rough sleepers. I used to have a lot to do with a thing called SIPTED, which is crime prevention through environmental design. And if you look at some of the, I was very impressed with some of the new railway stations. And if you see, they've actually got curved walls on the inside of their areas.
3: Yeah.
4: And that means so you can't lean against it and you can't sit against it. So it stops vagrants sitting for a long period of time. And if you look at some of the downtown Auckland area, what happened is they changed the environment down there and they made it like a nice big shared area, and they had all this lovely seating they put in where people come out, have their lunches from their businesses or whatever. Mm. But what happened was it got backfilled then with people that came along that were homeless or rough sleepers, and they just took those seats. And then from there, people see that daily. And then if they get 10 or 20 of them sitting in one spot, it's very hard to deal with. But if you had, in the old days, if you had like Fort Street that had cars going down, it pushed everybody to the side of the road. So therefore, if there was a vagrant sitting in the footpath, people would turn around and go, "Oi, move, get out of the way. You know, you're in the way." And they would be moved on by just the general public giving them a hard time.
3: Right.
4: But now, so my son works in the middle of town, and I spoke to him, and I said to him, "Oh, you're going for your lunch?" And he goes, "I'm going to go through Crackhead Alley now to get it."
3: Yeah.
4: And I said, "What do you mean?" He said, "Oh, it's like running a gauntlet." He said, "You just get abused when you go down there." And he could take care of himself, but he's still wary of that.
3: Mm.
4: So I always wonder when other people come in to do their shopping that are like females or someone who doesn't want to have a fight or a confrontation with someone, they then don't go in.
3: Yeah. Well, that's what happened. I used to go in all the time. I wouldn't have had it, you know, a problem taking my daughter in when she was young, but I certainly wouldn't take the grandchildren in now.
4: So I think if you were able to undo what Auckland Transport did in reverse and put the cars back in and push everything to the side and have certain areas that are shared spaces, you would actually delete the problem. Because I can tell you 100%, as soon as that started to come in, the vagrant population increased into one area. And getting them to move, I see the UK use ASBOs, which is anti-social behaviour orders. And they have it so they can trespass someone from an area. Police and in any organisation can't trespass someone from a road. So
3: yeah.
4: You can't trespass them from an area. So that's why I'd say that

0: the government's bringing in this new thing is to say a move on order, which is, but what's interesting statistically is if you move people away from an area, they'll say, oh, they're just going to move to somewhere else. But the crime depletes as they get moved on into a further area. And actually, there is statistics to say that it does come down.
1: Okay. Because they managed to reduce the number of bank robberies, A, because there was less cash in the system and so it wasn't worth it, but also because of the environment, wasn't it? The way they designed banks was completely different.
0: Yep, and I used to go around advising different places around the whole of New Zealand on this, and we had great successes. And I, just to give you like an example, had one park, they used to have a whole lot of vagrants come into the park, and they would cause a lot of problems. And when I went to look at it, there was broken fences, lights weren't working. But what was interesting, they had these trees that could go all the way to the ground. And the vagrants from the guys would go and get their beers, and they would sit under these trees and then get drunk and then come out and cause problems. So what we did is we raised the canopy to 2 metres. And so therefore, when you come into the park, you can see the whole park. And literally the week after, I went back there to see how it was doing, and I saw a guy come out with his beers, and he stood there, and he goes, what's happened to the trees? And I said, oh, they've trimmed them back. And he goes, oh, well, this is useless. Oh, and then he just wandered off, and he disappeared to somewhere else. And literally we had problems with assaults. We actually had a rape there. There was a whole lot of stuff in this area. And it's, if you look at the crime stats for that area, it literally went dropped right off to nothing. It was just quite unusual. And it's one thing that works.
1: Interesting. 100%. Interesting. Thank you very much, Gary. News Talk ZB 19 to 11.
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1: News Talk ZB. Barry, good morning. Hello, Barry.
10: Hello.
11: Yeah, good morning, Kerry.
1: Oh, good morning, good morning. You had a story about meeting a beggar.
11: Yeah, look, so just your conversations this morning just triggered. About 3 years ago, my granddaughter and I were outside the local Kmart in Botany, and there was a guy out there begging, and normally I just don't make eye contact, but she said to me, "Oh, I've got food left in my lunchbox, I'd like to share it."
1: Right.
11: So went through and she kind of stood behind me, we gave him the food, had a little chat, and then we're regular Kmart shoppers, so every time we went there, we'd just have a chat with him and buy him a drink and buy him some lollies. And then one day I was walking into Subway with my granddaughter and he happened to walk past and caught his eye. So I said, "Look, come in and I'll buy you lunch." And he sat down and just, his story was just so heartfelt, you know, like these people, being homeless isn't like their first choice. He was saying that him and his wife were in emergency housing and it was so unsafe that they slept in their car. And then he told me about his addiction problems, which had kind of triggered a lot of his issues, and he'd given up the drugs. And then he said his final vice was smoking, and he'd just given up that recently with the help of the local chemist warehouse.
1: Yeah.
11: So we had a good chat, and every time we went into Botany, we'd give him something. We'd give him some food and some Christmas gifts. And then he kind of just disappeared for probably 4 or 5 months. I hadn't seen him. I was walking down Botany, and a guy came up to me. He was really well-dressed, smart, and he said, "Oh, don't you remember me?" And I'm going, "No." And he goes, "I was a guy begging outside Kmart," and he just talked about him and his wife are now in a flat. Life had turned around, and he just said people giving him the time of the day just meant so much to him. So I think sometimes it's easy just to ignore these people, but it's not the way to be treating these people. You know, we need to work out how to look after them a bit better.
1: Wow. You see, I was just thinking before when I said I'd never take the grandchildren into the inner city, well, that's a complete lie, because I did. I took my grandson in because he loved the Ethiopian restaurant in the middle of town for his birthday, and that's where we met a really lovely man who took some coins out of the cup to give him for his birthday.
11: That's nice.
1: It was so lovely. And being able to give is so important, because always being on the receiving end of charity is really tough. I imagine, you know, it's so much easier to give than it is to receive. And he was lovely. And Shabana said, "Oh, well, you said be a professional beggar." I don't think he was. And all he wanted was a hug in return. And mercifully, he was freshly showered and lovely and clean. And because
11: that's always a good sign, isn't it?
1: It would have stretched me if he'd been, you know, a few days without a shower. But he was just lovely. And I know that his story is important and matters, and not everybody's the same. I've met some horrible, brawling, half-naked, you know, horrid people. I've seen them in the street, and I don't care about their story. But this man was such a nice, he was a good human, and
11: yeah.
1: I wondered about him too. I love hearing that story, that with just a little bit of assistance, a little bit of a, you know, hand up, they can make it on their own, your friend and his wife.
11: And look, my granddaughter was probably 7 or 8 at the time, and she then wanted to spend her pocket money buying some woolen hats and socks, so it was winter time. So we bought a whole lot of stuff, probably off Temu or somewhere cheap, and we went into Queen Street, and I was a little bit dubious because, you know, it's not the easiest situation to put yourself into. And what I found, there was an older lady who was absolutely screaming at people.
1: Yeah.
11: And then when we walked past, my granddaughter said, "I'll still go and give her something, but I'll stand well away." And when I went up to her, and as soon as I said what I was trying to do, she stopped screaming and she just had a normal conversation. And she said, "I scream at people because so many people are really horrible and people will just try and kick her and do stuff." So I think sometimes it's not quite as simple as we think, eh?
1: Absolutely, Barry. Good on your beautiful soul. News Talk ZB 11 to 11.
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6: News Talk ZB, it is, what is it? It is 9 minutes to 11. Around 8 years ago, I used to give food to a homeless lady. She saw me maybe a year ago and said she'd recently won Lotto, second division. She remembered how I used to give her food and gave me a few $100 pack and save gift cards. What on earth? That's a Hallmark movie right there. Kerry, a homeless person who's fully addicted to drugs and alcohol can be dangerous, as they will take a bigger risk to get what they want or need. They have nothing to lose. Look, I agree. I think there's a big difference. And you can generally see when people are out of it and when they're not. A well-presented homeless lady of European descent from the Papakura vicinity used to trail in a supermarket trolley from Drury to Takanini and back again post-COVID. She's moved on now. I hope it's due to social services finding her a place. And Brian says it's essential that the police are given powers to move door sleepers or vagrants out of downtown Queen Street, or a strong immovable subculture will take a permanent hold there. Do we really need to see that area go like New York's Bronx? I hope not. I hope it will be reinvigorated, because it did used to be a lovely place to go. Downtown Wellington, downtown Auckland, downtown Rotorua. I don't know what they're going to do with Hamilton. Victoria Street is a barren wasteland, but it's too important, too prime real estate to be just left. And Takanini, a.k.a. Crackanini, has multiple homeless, abusive people smoking crack there in the daytime. Yes. Anyway, thank you very much for your calls and your comments on that. We will leave it there. I don't know how we managed. Well, it is. It's 2 hours. Again, all my topics I had lined up to chat with you. That's okay. We'll get through as many as we can. I did love this story, though, about Australia marking 125 years of its flag. 125 years since its national flag was first flown. 44 Australian flags were meant to be on display outside Parliament House in Canberra yesterday to commemorate the anniversary. There was just one small problem. Two of them were New Zealand flags. Can happen to the best of us. Eagle-eyed observers spotted the familiar four red stars among the sea of Australian flags. Meaning our cousins across the ditch managed to celebrate 125 years of their own flag by briefly forgetting which one was theirs. So all those people who said during the flag debate, remember that time? What a time to be alive in New Zealand when we had the flag referendum. Saying ours is too much like Australia's. Well, even the Australians agree. One job, fly the flag. Oh, no, it's New Zealand's. Good on you, love. Right, we're coming up to the news at 11. Taking us there, Ariana Grande has emotionally wrapped up her Eternal Sunshine tour in London, thanking fans and calling it one of the best experiences of her life. Speaking through tears at the O2 Arena, she praised her fan support. She's now taking a planned step back from the spotlight after years of intense public scrutiny over her appearance and well-being. Taking us to the news is Ariana Grande and into

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0: 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Which is why they're Auckland's fabulously favourite fitter. So it better be a Boston, because you don't buy a wardrobe often.
1: When beer pong was considered irresponsible by those who wear pyjamas to bed, the Alternative Commentary Collective teamed up and rebranded it Kiwi Pong. The 2026 edition of the Kiwi Pong World Series in association with So Beer is headed to Go Media Stadium with not only a record amount of teams, but the biggest prize pool ever offered. Text Pong to 3236 to get the details. Plus Pong for good, with all proceeds of the event going towards the Warriors Foundation.
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3: It's 11 o'clock. I'm Malcolm Jordan. Chris Luxon says he's excited by the prospect of an imminent start date for the India-New Zealand Free Trade Agreement. An Indian government official has suggested it might take effect on a mutually agreed date next month. The Prime Minister's told Newstalk ZB he's excited about the possibility, but the deal still needs final parliamentary sign-off.
4: I've been around the country and everyone's excited about it. Go talk to our horticulture sector in Hawke's Bay, talk to some of our tech and our services people across the country and businesses. They just see huge opportunities.
3: A defence expert says Winston Peters' job is becoming more complicated as China's influence grows in the Pacific. The Pacific Islands Forum has wrapped up in Palau, ending with a statement calling out China's recent ballistic missile test. It follows the government's $17.5 million commitment to a major port upgrade on the Cook's Penrhyn Atoll, co-funded by the US. Former inaugural Chief of Defence Intelligence John G. Howard told Mike Hosking it's an opportunity to build resilience close to home.
5: The Minister of Foreign Affairs has got a really clear job in front of him. It's just getting more complex, and it's not probably where we used to spend money, but it's where we need to spend money to build our national security.
3: Meanwhile, a former New Zealand Defence Minister believes the US is deadly serious about locating into the Pacific. The US has declared it will accelerate its military presence in Australia, following meetings between Secretary of War Pete Hegseth and Australian Defence Minister Richard Marles in Washington, D.C. About 1,000 US Navy personnel are set to be based near Perth from next year to support American submarines operating out of the nearby naval bases. Former Minister Wayne Mapp says the Pacific is a long-term issue for the US.
6: The United States needs Australia as the bulwark to kind of underpin the defence of all of that.
3: Retailers are staying opposed to move-on orders as they stand, saying they should target behaviour, not vulnerable people. The proposed bill would let police direct people out of a public space for rough sleeping, begging or behaving disorderly. The Justice Committee's recommended changes, including lifting the age orders could apply to, from 14 to 18. Retail NZ CEO Carolyn Young told Kerry Woodham, disruptive behaviour is the main issue for retailers, not homelessness.
7: It doesn't matter if the person's in a suit. If it's at 8 o'clock in the morning or 8 o'clock at night, it should be about the behaviour, not about whether someone has a home or not.
3: A second Auckland high school has reported a case of whooping cough. Whangaparaoa College told its community yesterday a person at the school had contracted the illness. Jamie Cunningham reports.
8: Health New Zealand says there's a small chance students and staff exposed to the person could also be infected, and is urging people to watch for symptoms, particularly in babies under 12 months. Orewa College, about 9 kilometres away, also notified families yesterday that a student has whooping cough.
3: A reminder, some people have to drive into the city as Auckland pushes ahead with congestion charging. The council's looking into alternatives, including charges ranging from $2 to $7, different zones and times of use. Public submissions open in November. Auckland University planning lecturer Tim Welsh says we need to look overseas.
9: If we look at places like London and others, delivery vehicles, some trade have an exemption or reduced cost associated with driving to the city, because it's unavoidable.
10: To Newstalk ZB Sport, a humid fifth day of action at the US Tennis Open. Craig Gabriel has the second round details.
11: Biggest round ticket, Naomi Osaka, both

0: on, but their score lines were quite different. Świątek swept past Nadia Podorowska 6-3, 6-2, while Osaka went three sets. But it was Madison Keys who really had to battle. She saved five match points before winning. Aussie Dane Sweeney has caused an upset, beating the 13th seed Lorenzo Musetti, and Karen Khachanov has stunned the 3rd seed Felix Auger-Aliassime in four sets. Craig Gabriel, New York.
1: Doubles specialist Aaron Routliffe's through to the second round with playing partner Aldila Suchiadi. Routliffe won the women's doubles at Flushing Meadows last year alongside Gabby Dabrowski. Tennis coverage with Eye Institute. 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Peter Luckey has returned to the jersey from which he started the All Blacks test season for Sunday morning's third match against South Africa. He'll play blindside flanker. Wallace Setiti, Tupuvai and Simon Parker have each had a crack in his absence. Coach Dave Rennie says Luckey can do a job against a meaty opposition pack.
2: He's not a big loose forward compared to maybe some of the other men on the field, especially in the opposition, but he's really physical. He hits and tackle and clean, and then he's a hell of an athlete, and you lose a little bit in bulk, but he'll give us plenty around the track, we believe, both sides of the ball.
1: In other changes, Asafa Amour starts at hooker in place of Cody Taylor, and Sam Darry will play lock alongside Vai. International rugby coverage with Access Solutions, elevating you and your business to a higher level. And golfer Daniel Hillier has withdrawn from the European Masters in Switzerland with an undisclosed injury. He finished in a tie for second at the British Masters last week. I'm Andrew Alderson, and that's News Talk ZB News and Sport to 11:05.
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4: 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Now we've got reports of a crash on New Windsor Road between May Auto and Ted William Street. Another crash in Pamua at the intersection of Dunkirk Road and Benghazi. If you can update us there, the number is 0800 jammed. The Northern easing nicely, Constellation through to Tristram. Do be wary of high wind gusts over the Harbour Bridge. Follow any speed restrictions in place. While you're thinking about traffic, leave dinner planning to My Food Bag. Dinner done better. That's traffic.
5: News Talk ZB Weather Watch, 24-7, the marine for the Monaco Harbour, northwesterly of 10 knots, rising to 20 this morning, and then changing southwest of 10 late afternoon. Waitemata, northwest at 15, rising to 20 this afternoon, and then changing southwest of 10 early evening. Hauraki Gulf and Bremhead to Cape Colville, a northwest of 15, rising to 20 up to 30 this morning, and then changing southwest 15 early evening. The next high tide for Auckland is coming up at lunchtime at 12:25, and for Unihunga, it's 3:30 this afternoon. Showers developing this morning over Auckland, briefly heavy before clearing this evening. A nor'wester is turning south-west this evening. High of 18 this afternoon, low 11 tonight. Tomorrow's going to be fine. Right now, 17.
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6: News Talk ZB, it is 7 minutes past 11. Just on the flags, Greg from Mangakino writes, Kerry, back in 2016, I attended the under-23 World Rowing Champs in Rotterdam. On the opposite side of the course from the grandstand, all the flags of the competing nations were being flown in alphabetical order. And for the first 3 days, there were two New Zealand flags flying. As Richie McCaw said when at Twickenham, the All Blacks were playing the Wallabies in the final, and they displayed the two flags side by side. If ever there's a reason for New Zealand to change our flag, there it is, says Greg. Doesn't that take you back to Flaggate, honestly? And Laser Kiwi, who was leading the contenders for a while, like, what was the name of that? Boaty McBoatface for a while. We had Laser Kiwi up in the running. On the beggars. There's some very small things we can do for these people who are quite often completely cut off from modern society. By that I mean not only are they homeless and have no money, but they have no phone and no means of transport, which means they're stuck in that CBD area. Personally, I think the homeless should have free access to public transport to open up their world. However, failing that, you can give one of those guys a hop card and top it up with a few dollars every week. It's a small gesture, but could make a big difference. VJ says, I go to BP daily for my long black and I meet this super hygienic guy. Sometimes I give him some change or a coffee. He always asks after my well-being, smiles, doesn't ask me for anything and wishes me well and getting a job soon. I've been looking for a job for the last 6 months. What comfort I get from him in my struggle, says VJ.

0: Alternatively, just listening to you, Kerry, and I drove past Roma Blooms in the city. There's some crazy homeless guy screaming and yelling outside their front door. Yeah. So as I say, you've met one homeless person. You've met one homeless person. They are all completely different. Right. Father's Day coming up. And I would love to hear from those of you who have traditions, who have, like Muzz saying he'd go to plenty of concerts with his daughters, but not to Bruno Mars. What's the kind of tradition that you've done with your kids that has either stood the test of time or was a one-off incredible bonding experience? Just reading about a dad who reconnected with his daughter. He'd had an affair. The wife took umbrage, naturally, but the children were cut off from seeing him, and then as adults has just reconnected with his daughter and has discovered a whole new level of parenting and grandparenting. I remember quite often it was the truckies who would ring in, and because I suppose it was the long hours away from home that put pressure on a marriage, and they'd say, look, I don't know if I'm ever going to see my kids again. And I said, well, always make sure. In those days it was, you know, the pre-emails really, just make sure that you remember their birthdays, buy them a card, write in it, and even if you don't send it, put it in a box so that one day when your child comes looking for you, you'll be able to say, you were never out of my mind. I couldn't contact you. I didn't know where you were. I wasn't allowed to see you, but you have always been here with me, and I've hoped this day would come, kind of thing. So for Father's Day, I imagine, you know, people talk a lot about how difficult Mother's Day is for mothers who don't have children or who can't have children or whose children have died. But I imagine the same is true of dads. The thing I found absolutely fascinating when we did a story on adoption and finding your birth parents was the pain of the dads. Like, everybody understands that it must be a dreadful, dreadful wrench to have to part from with a child that you've carried in your body for 9 months and then you give birth to, and then it's taken away from you. You never see it again. But so many of the men from a certain time bore so much pain from turning up to seeing their girlfriend, being told she's gone and you won't ever see her again. It's all your fault. And that was that. They never saw her again. They never knew what happened to the baby, because that's why they'd been banished. They had carried that pain too. So when it comes to Father's Day, is it something that you... I know a lot of these days are just commercialized to the point that they lose all meaning, but is it something that you commemorate, something that you have looked forward to from the time you were a young man, you wanted to be a dad? And if you're not a father, is it something that you want to do or that you've deliberately chosen? People always question women as to why they decided not to have children, or if you meet a woman in her 40s or 50s without children, why was that? You know, it could be any number of reasons. Same with men. But do you get the same kind of questioning as to why you have chosen not to have children or why there are not children in your life? So I'd love to have a little chat about Father's Day and what kind of special things you do with your kids. What connects you? Is it music? Is it machines? Is it art? If you've not got children in your life, is that because of a choice you made or one that you grieve? 0800 80 10 80 is the number to call. Newstalk ZB, it's 11:13.
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11: 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Simeon Brown is with us. How bad is it that Luxon has taken a second plane when he criticised Chris Hipkins for the same thing?
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11: And that's
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11: And
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0: That 9 taxes is silly that National's doing. I mean, you all know that, I mean, yes, Labor's going to have to compromise on some taxes. They are not going to introduce them all. I wish they'd stop that. Assuming that you all just heard the Heather Duplessy-Allen trailer that just played with her questioning Simeon Brown about the campaign focusing on Labor's 9 new taxes. That's just silly. It's like saying that everything ACT and New Zealand First are promising will come in as well if National forms a coalition government with them. I do wish they'd focus on what they're good at rather than, doing nonsensical ad campaigns like that. Right. Father's Day. I do not care about Father's Day. I've always been told I wasn't there for my kids when I was working. Right, well, that will probably jaundice your opinion of it. Craig says, I don't do Father's Day. To me, it's a money grab from retailers. Just having my family around me is all I want. I do not want any money spent on it. When you see some of the gifts that are advertised, I mean, to be fair, they do it on Mother's Day as well, where you're told to spend $5,000 to show mum how much you care. The $1,000 coffee machine, David Beckham coffee machine. Show your dad you love him on Father's Day with a $1,000 David Beckham coffee machine. I don't think so. For some people, though, they'll be able to say Happy Father's Day from the bedroom. They'll just shout it out because dad's just down there in the lounge. The 2023 census showed that the number of households with adult children in New Zealand rose 27.3% from 2013. The financial reality for many families is that having their school leave a stay at home a little longer or return to the parental embrace after studying makes sense. Spreading the financial costs could be mutually beneficial. And of course, in some cultures, children traditionally stay at home well into adulthood. And for some of you, you will still have the adult children there. I suppose.

0: we'd be considered that, given that we've got three generations in one house, although it's two houses, really, one on top of the other. We're not all in the same living space. That might be a bit much for my poor daughter and son-in-law, but having two separate homes works really well for us at this particular point in time. A modern day, I also acknowledge those who want to be dads, but for one reason or another can't be. There are people in my life who can't have kids, and it is so painful for them. Another says, I am about to celebrate my first Father's Day with our daughter, who's now 6 months old. For all the things I've been uncertain about in life at various times, like who to marry, what job to work, even what car to drive, I have never been unsure about having kids. It's the hardest thing we've ever done, but still my wife and I want to have lots of kids. Hopefully we'll soon establish a Father's Day hunting trip tradition each year with the family. Good on you. How lovely for you. I remember too the lovely storeman that rang in. I was saying, surely there must be some good that has come out of COVID. And the people rang in with their good stories. And the lovely storeman rang in and said he'd had 7 weeks at home with his brand new baby. And he said, I'd never have had that opportunity unless we'd all been sent home from work. And to have that time with my daughter and her mum was just the most special thing in the whole wide world. So, love to hear from you if you've had a difficult journey getting to be a dad. Everybody focuses on the mum side of things, but if you've had a difficult journey getting to be a dad, if you, you know, have had made the choice not to be a dad or have had that choice made for you, love to hear from you. 0800 80 10 80, it's 1121.
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0: Newstalk ZB. Kerry, my husband hasn't heard from his children for a few years now and doesn't expect that to change. I try to make it as good as I can.

0: can for him to make up for it, me and the dog. He's the most gentle, lovely person. It's totally not right. But see, that's what happens when you text, and I don't know the story. What happened? What was the catalyst that led to them not talking? Not wanting to have any contact with them? There must have been something. Father's Day, don't want it, don't need it, says another. This is not how I imagined the Father's Day chat going. And it's not how Helen imagined it either, but there we go. Father's Day, don't want it, don't need it. I could also do without my birthday. Just a money grab. I need nothing but time. And time is the hardest thing to give. That is quite true. It is time. I always think of that heartbreaking song, Cats in the Cradle. Of the dad who never has time for his son, and then his son never has time for him. Kerry, I'm tired of all the over-gifting, says Steve. My son's teacher just happened to mention to his class that it was her birthday the following week. Well, guess what? Some well-meaning, silly mother puts out the APB that every parent puts some money in for a gift. What's the world coming to? The anti-gifter? Steve. Right. Thanks very much for that, Steve. I know, it does seem like everybody. Yes, I know. A modern Father's Day poem. Roses are red, violets are blue. Just because you call me dad does not mean it's true. Again, not how I imagined Father's Day going, but fair comment. Andrew, good morning to you.
1: Good morning, Kerry. Hey, I am 60 years old.
0: Yep.
1: I've got four adult children who each have a wonderful partner. I have four grandchildren. My cup overfloweth, and what I want for Father's Day is a cuddle from each and every one of them. I don't want anything else, just a cuddle.
0: It is the time that's the hardest to give, isn't it? I agree with an earlier texter that you'd far rather spend time with the people you love than have them send you a gift through the mail.
1: I have to say I've made plenty of mistakes in my life, but I must have done something right because I spend time with all of them, and I get regular cuddles from all of them, and it's just, you know, I may not have $1 million in the bank, but I'm truly well.
0: I reckon. Did you always want to be a dad, Andrew?
1: Yeah, I think I did, and we always wanted to have four children. I've got a wonderful wife who I've been married for a long time as well. So, you know, she's the mother of all of this.
0: Yeah.
1: But it's all, family's always been a priority to us. So, like, we always said, when there's a child at home, there will be a parent at home. Yeah. And that, like, we're not broke, don't get me wrong. Ooh. We're not broke. But we're not wealthy either, and that's the financial cost of saying, you know what, it's more important that there be a parent at home than us having two incomes. Now, we're fortunate enough that we could eat by doing that, and it's a different world. I know it's a different world to what young people have today. And one of the things we do to support our children is we actually look at my wife looks after the grandchildren. That's her job, so the mums can work. Because family is the priority. Now, children will do. They'll grow, and they'll make their own decisions, and sometimes that's not great decisions. I wouldn't want to cast any aspersions on anybody who's not got contact with their children, because adults make their own thing. But, you know, I regard myself as truly blessed, and some would say, well, that's because you did the hard yards when they were younger.
0: How wonderful. Sounds like it. So just on Father's Day, you'll just have them all drop round, give you a hug, give you a kiss.
1: Yeah, that's all I want. That's all I want. So my son and his partner live in Wellington. I'm in Auckland. But I'll get no doubt I'll get a phone call from them. Everybody else lives reasonably close. So.

0: and so on, we always said, okay, family meals for birthdays, and so everyone comes home for a birthday, and this will carry on at Father's Day, and we eat together. The birthday person selects the meal. It's got to be home cooked.
1: Yeah.
0: Now, when they were three, we had delectable delights such as fairy bread.
1: Yeah. Yeah.
0: But you know, what are we having for tea tonight? It's your birthday. Oh, let's have fairy bread. So we all ate fairy bread, you know. So the birthday person decides we eat at home, and it's a home cooked meal. And that's what'll happen on Father's Day. We'll eat at home. It'll be sausages and spuds, because I get to choose, and it'll be great.
1: Sounds perfect. Thank you so much, Andrew. News Talk ZB, it is 11:30.
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3: 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Starting off along the southern, slow patch heading southbound just as you head through Green Lane due to a crash just after getting on there. If you can update us, the number is 0800-JAMMED. We've got reports of a crash there on Boundary Road in Papakura. It looks like Captain Mitchell and Hunua Road is where it's between. Again, 0800-JAMMED. 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
9: With Your Ride, New Zealand's number one taxi app, download Your Ride today. Chris Luxon is hinting at the possibility of the India-New Zealand Free Trade Agreement taking effect next month. He says the government's working hard to get the deal passed into law before Parliament rises for the election. A second Auckland high school has reported a case of whooping cough. Whangaparaoa College has one case. Yesterday, nearby Orewa College notified families that a student was ill. Property prices are still sliding, with August marking the fifth declining month in a row. Christchurch was the only market to record growth last month, rising a modest 0.1%. Self-driving trucks are arriving at Napier Port, a first for New Zealand. The port is investing more than $20 million to introduce 12 autonomous truck and trailer units at its container terminal. Buller ratepayers won't be footing the bill to keep an ageing dredge afloat anymore. The district council has sold the Kawatiri, saying keeping it was costing up to $500,000 a year. Meet the Kiwi who polices where billions in golden visa funds flow. Find out who that is at nzherald.co.nz. Back to Kerry Woodham.
1: Thank you very much, Malcolm. It is 25 minutes to midday. Now, I said earlier Last night I had the pleasure of him.

0: seeing the Spark Retail NZ Awards. The CANAPS Sustainability Leadership Award recognised retailers who are advancing their sustainability efforts, must be Friday, through a specific green initiative. It was one of the most closely fought categories, showing how seriously the retail sector takes this area, and the winner was The Warehouse Limited, The Good Drop, which is the warehouse's clothing recycling scheme. Sustainability partner at The Warehouse Group, Carolyn Dusto, joins me now. And a very, very good morning to you.
1: Good morning, Kerry.
0: Did you party long into the night?
1: Well, I tried to. I gave it a good nudge.
0: Oh, good. I'm very glad, because it was a very fun night. A lot of energy in the room. Now, how do I not know about The Good Drop? I was appalled I didn't know about it. Tell me about the scheme.
1: Okay. Well, it's our initiative to try to take on a sort of a voluntary approach to product stewardship for apparel.
0: Yeah.
1: The program has been running for just over a year. We started small in 5 stores, covering Whangarei down to Barrington and Christchurch. So we wanted to have a nice spread across the country to learn and understand a little bit about how the program would work. So what happens is we invite customers to bring in their clothing to one of our stores where we have a Good Drop box. And those, once that box is full, let's say it's a week or so, the local store, our store is partnered with their local Salvation Army family store, and they will come along and take those boxes back to their stores where they'll sort through the garments that are in there, and they take out what they know they can resell in their stores. And then what they can't sell, and they, you know, for whatever reason, if it's unwearable or it doesn't meet their standards, then they'll bring it back to us, and then we take care of that by sending it to our recycling agent, Impact Text, who then have another sort of layer of charity partners that they work with too, who will also take out some of the garments. And at the end of the day, what's left over is then decommissioned, meaning all of the zips and buttons and things are taken out, and then they are recycled into signage products and panels, like acoustic panels and that kind of thing. Everything is used. There's a tiny little bit of waste, but we are reporting every piece so we know exactly what's happening.
0: Because when you look at those fast fashion mountains in Africa, where people just dump their clothing at the end of the street in London after Temoing it or warehousing it or Kmarting it, whatever, cheap fast fashion, they then dump it and forget about it. But there are mountains of clothing that's just other countries are having to deal with. Is that the catalyst for you doing what you do? Because on the one hand, it's fantastic that there are, it's not the 70s where you had to save for about 10 weeks to buy a pair of jeans. Like, people can wear beautiful clothes no matter what income bracket they're in. But what do you do with it afterwards?
1: Yeah, absolutely. Globally, there is a big shift towards regulated product stewardship for textiles. It is one of the fastest growing waste streams globally, and it is a huge problem. And a lot of what is disposed of by people is still wearable, is still value in it.
0: Yeah.
1: And that's what we're trying to address, is that what we've seen in our earliest stage of research, we were told probably only 20% of what people dispose of is actually wearable or has value.
0: Yeah.
1: But the program has taught us that, well, the evidence that we have is that it's closer to 50-60% of what people are giving to us or disposing through the Good Drop is still valuable in the Salvation Army's eyes and the charity partners that Impact Text are working with. So what we are throwing out, I think we, for whatever reason, we are not understanding that there is actually still quite a lot of value in it. So our idea about this is trying to realise that value. Things eventually will need to be disposed of, but before that happens, let's find different pathways to enable it to be reused by people who can reuse it, repair it, you know, follow all of those steps of the hierarchy before we actually finally do dispose of it.
0: I suppose the thing I found most interesting when I was reading out the judges' comments and for the award for you was that it was actually economically sustainable.

0: Because it's all very well and good doing these initiatives, but if they don't at least break even, they don't last.
1: Yeah, 100%. There is quite a lot of cost in these sorts of programs. So it is really important for it to be sustainable, not only environmentally and socially, but also financially. And we know we go through good times and tough times, and the program isn't designed to be generating a profit. Far from it, but it does need to be able to generate enough to be able to wash its face, to be able to stand up through those tough times as well. And we don't want to have a program that is here today and gone tomorrow because it can't maintain itself.
0: And then people lack trust in programs if they are set up and then fail, set up and then fail. They think, oh, well, this is pointless. I'll just throw it in the rubbish. Yeah.
1: Yeah, no, that's right. We don't want to be in it. Position, which is why the reuse pathway is really important. A lot of the cost of these programs is in the processing at the recycling stage. So finding channels where it can be reused or repaired where the value actually can be tapped into is a really great way for us to reduce the cost overall and to maintain this kind of program. But it's also, it's good for us as a business, but it's obviously also good for the communities who are able to get access to that good quality pre-loved clothing.
0: So how, now that you've had a trial and seen if it can work, how wide can the scheme be spread throughout the country? Because there's a Warewhare in just about every town.
1: Absolutely. We have always set out with the mission to build it so that it can scale to all of our stores, and that still remains the mission. We would really like to expand our partnerships, making sure we are working with, you know, obviously the Salvation Army are a fantastic partner with a national scale, and that's working really, really well for us. So deepening those relationships with our partners, finding new pathways for reuse will also kind of help us to get more momentum to help us fuel the expansion. But, yeah, that's always our intention. If we have set out to take one step, we want to know that we can go all the way.
0: And is that why you haven't sung it from the rooftops necessarily, that you haven't gone out on a massive advertising campaign because you've just wanted it to grow organically, see how far you can take it naturally before it you ramp it up?
1: Yeah, that's right. There's still a little bit of testing and learning going on.
0: Yeah, okay.
1: Yeah. Plenty to learn, but everything that we've seen so far gives us lots of hope that there is, there's a lot more opportunity in this than even what we're realising right now.
0: That's fantastic. I wish you well, Caroline. Thank you so much for taking the time to talk to me about it. It's the Good Drop at the Warehouse Group. So somebody says, is it in Auckland stores? Yes, it is. Don't just rock up to any old warehouse and say, here's all my clothes, here's all my grody old clothes, take them. Have a look online, The Good Drop, it's called, the warehouse. But you can find them Albany, Barrington, Bell Block, Fraser Cove, Gisborne, Hillcrest, Takanini, Whangarei, Motueka, Nelson, Oamaru, Petone, Riccarton, St Luke's and Timaru. And what you do is you take and clean, because you wouldn't donate disgusting, stained, smelly old clothing, would you? Bring your clean, pre-loved clothing to the customer service desk if you're at one of those stores. You'll then scan your Warehouse Club QR code and you'll get a coupon, which will give you 10% off apparel when you shop. So not only are you doing good, you'll get rewarded. And then use your reward. So far, they've diverted 93.7% of the clothing they've received from the landfill, which is really cool. They can't take wet, mouldy, dirty clothing, shoes or bags. 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But it'd be great to see that throughout every single store, wouldn't it? 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
9: Kerry, just another perspective. When you've had a great family unit and Father's Days were celebrated, then there's a marriage split. It hurts when that time comes around. I have two daughters who are very close to their mum, and my father's passed. I'll be alone for Christmas also. I'm sorry to hear that. Mother's Day and Father's Day have always been two of the most celebrated days that my son and daughter-in-law treasured. They became parents just over 6 years ago, then added another bundle of a boy 3 years later. Sadly, my son passed away very suddenly just before last Christmas. As a mum, mum-in-law and nana, the enormity of those two little boys now having to learn they don't get to have Father's Day and not so seeing how he cherished the day for dads is heartbreaking. We can still celebrate the dad he was, but it is very, very hard. My heart goes out to all the mums with children who have to navigate life now without a dad whose physical presence is forever absent from their children's. We still have his 40th birthday in front of us in November and his passing in December. I am so sorry. It's all those milestones you have to get through, isn't it? Yeah. So it will be a very sad time for some, and I totally acknowledge that, but I hope the rest of you have a lovely time. Muzz, I don't know how you've gone through life without knowing what fairy bread is. It's probably why you're still alive, the fact that you didn't scoff down on fairy bread. Fairy bread is traditionally made with soft white sandwich bread. The cheaper the better. Absolutely no nutrients in it, thank you very much. Then you spread it thickly with softened butter or margarine. I don't know who would use margarine, but some absolute heathens do. And then a quarter of a cup of hundreds and thousands. So they're the little sprinkles you can buy in a jar, which are basically sugary, crunchy candy that you spread on top of the butter. Then you eat it. It's basically a coloured sugar sandwich on white bread. You cut it into triangles traditionally. You wouldn't cut it in half. It's not real fairy bread unless it's in triangles. Not my favourite, I have to say, but certainly a favourite with children. Probably the fight the obesity.

0: Epidemic people would ban it, but still seems to be on the menu at children's parties. Hi, Warren.
1: Hello, Kerry.
0: Hi, were you that Warren or this Warren?
1: I've got to be that Warren, haven't I?
0: Yes. I'm so sorry, what a stupid question. I just meant the Warren who texted.
1: Oh, I see. I'm not the Warren who texted.
0: Right, gotcha. Thank you.
1: Because I've got fat fingers.
0: Well, good to hear your voice.
1: Yes. Now, Father's Day. I've ignored it all my life. It's a load of nonsense. The same goes for Mother's Day. The same goes for One-Legged Orphan's Day and all the other stupid days they dream up. They're all nonsense.
0: Well, they are commercial inventions. I totally agree with you.
1: Right. Mm. Now, you were talking about the flag.
0: Yes.
1: And, You talked about one, and I couldn't quite nail it. The one that really got my attention was the Kiwi farting a rainbow.
0: Oh, was that that wasn't Laser Kiwi, was it?
1: Kiwi. I have no idea what Laser Kiwi is.
0: He was, where are we? Oh, there he is, I see. Oh, yes. Yes, I see.
1: You've got it in front of you, have you?
0: I have. Yeah. Laser Kiwi was the brown kiwi with a green eye that was darting out a laser with a silver flag up in the corner.
1: Oh, okay. Oh, well, I'll go for rainbow farting kiwi.
0: Maybe the Aussies need to change their flag, not us, because they're the ones that seem to be getting it wrong most often. Where are we? Somebody, yes, age unknown, drew a kiwi farting out a rainbow, sent it to the flag consideration project, and now it must be considered. There you go. Fantastic.
1: No, okay.
0: I didn't know. I'm glad you drew my attention to that one. Thank you, Warren. That was in the Herald on Sunday. They did a big picture of that. Back in, how long ago was it? Back in 2015. Seems longer ago. I'll probably put it to the very, very back of my mind. The other thing we have to do is offer our thoughts and prayers, not just for the Waratahs. Well, who am I, Chris Luxon? For the Warriors and for the All Blacks, but the World Championship Stone Skimming Competitions is on this weekend in Scotland. Abby McDonald and Jay Reeve are flying either the New Zealand flag or the Australian flag, depending on whether they get it right when they hoist the flags. Abby McDonald is aiming to set a record, as no woman has ever hit the 63-metre back wall of the pond. Her own personal best is around 74 metres of stone skimming, so she's quietly confident. There's no monetary prize for winning the competition, but Abby told Mike Hosking this morning that she just wants absolute glory. That's all she's wanting to achieve. Absolute glory in the Stone Skimming Championships. News Talk ZB, it is 7 to 12.
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4: Yes.
5: And how we make sense of it all without the jargon?
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7: 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Few people knew the man. Lomu. is an

0: ultimate moving portrait of Jonah Lomu, rugby's first global superstar. 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Premiering at the NZ International Film Festival and in cinemas from September 3rd. 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
3: Right, that is us for today. I've got my skates on because I inadvertently booked tickets for the Titanic exhibition for today, not the 2 weeks from now on a Sunday, which would be much more leisurely. 12 to 1.30. I wouldn't have done that on purpose. I don't know how that happened, but anyway, I've got my skates on, so I'll whip down to the Smith & Coe building. We'll leave you with the Drax Project, and they've released what they call their most personal song yet. They've released a new single, Dada, which reflects the band's experience of becoming parents while balancing life on tour. Perfect listen for Father's Day, for those who get some comfort and joy from it. Have a wonderful, wonderful, wonderful, wonderful weekend, and I'll see you on Monday.

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8: 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Nah, don't get me anything, which is a lovely sentiment. Also, absolute rubbish, because nobody wants to unwrap literally nothing.

0: So this Father's Day, ignore Dad's little performance and find him something he'll actually appreciate at Super Liquor. And if bourbon's his thing, excellent timing, because it just so happens to be Bourbon Month too. Coincidence? Could be. Or maybe just clever marketing. Who knows?
1: Cheers to that.
2: Super Liquor. Cheers to that.
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4: It's 12 o'clock. I'm Malcolm Jordan. The Children's Commissioner supports the closure of Gloria Vale Christian School, but says the focus must now be on supporting affected students. The Ministry of Education's again cancelled the school's registration after a Special Education Review Office review. Jamie Cunningham has more.
5: The Aero says health and safety information was withheld and significant concerns remain. Commissioner Jane Searle says the well-being, safety and rights of children must be a priority. She says students will need carefully managed transition plans and wraparound support through this challenging period of change.
4: The Green Party's glad to see Parliament's Justice Select Committee recommend weakening move-on orders. The proposed bill will let police order people out of public spaces for rough sleeping, begging and disorderly behaviour. The suggested changes include lifting the minimum expulsion age from 14 to 18. Green Party co-leader and Auckland Central MP Chloe Swarbrick says they still want the bill scrapped, but changing the definition of begging to unreasonable is common sense.
6: The broad scope of begging could potentially have perverse consequences, particularly for capturing those who may be busking or otherwise.
4: A view, our multi-million dollar investment in the Cook Islands means more than just a material figure. The Pacific Islands Forum has wrapped up in Palau, ending with a statement calling out China's recent test missile launch. The government's also announced a $17.5 million commitment with the US to upgrade a former military base on the Cook Islands' Penrhyn Atoll. Former inaugural Chief of Defence Intelligence John G. Howard says it the effects of it will outweigh competition and build resilience.
7: Where do we want to be in 5 years? Who do we want to be our friends? And how do we want to think about that resilience closer to home?
4: A message: the equity gap remains as ACT plans to campaign on scrapping Māori and Pacific med school places. The Ministry of Health has completed a review of the admission programs at Auckland and Otago universities as part of the National ACT Coalition Agreement. The findings haven't been published yet, though the party claims it doesn't justify racial discrimination. Auckland University Medical Dean says there was only one Māori student when the scheme started in 1972.
8: In 2025, we had one in six students who were Māori or Pacific students joining the program. We are desperately short of Māori and Pacific doctors.
4: For the first time, two New Zealand psychiatrists will soon be able to legally prescribe pharmaceutical-grade MDMA. MedSafe has approved the Class B drug for psychedelic-assisted therapy for people with post-traumatic stress disorder. Lachlan Rennie has more.
9: Associate Health Minister David Seymour says recent changes have put our settings in line with Australia, where they've been doing this for some time. He says practitioners must meet a series of requirements to gain approval, including a detailed proposal of how they will administer the treatment.
4: Wild weather is causing havoc across the country. Part of State Highway 7, Lewis Pass, is down to one lane south of Rahu Saddle, with fallen trees affecting the road. An area warning is in place for State Highway 73, that's Arthur's Pass, from Kumara Junction to Arthur's Pass Village, due to slips and flooding. And an orange strong wind watch is in place for Wellington and Wairarapa.
10: News Talk ZB Sport. Kia ora, good afternoon. A contractual conundrum's poised to play out between two Super Rugby Pacific rivals over the services of first 5'8's Taha Kimara. The 23-year-old's leaving the Crusaders to join the Chiefs on a one-year deal. The Crusaders insist he remains contracted to them for the following season. News Talk ZB's asked Kimara where his future lies.
11: So that's pretty like unclear at the moment. It's probably more 1 year and see what happens at this point.
10: Richie Mo'ong is returning to the Crusaders next year, and he hasn't signed with New Zealand Rugby beyond the World Cup. Over to the South African tour, lock Sam Darry believes the All Blacks can cure what ails them at line-out time in the third test against the Springboks in Soweto on Sunday morning. The visitors had an 83% success rate on their throw during the loss in Cape Town, but also lived off messy ball when they won the competition.